0: Everyone needs a break from their 9 to 5, and we know you don't want to spend those vacation days on the couch. So here on Out of Office, we're taking you to some of our favorite vacation spots, where the locals show us how to really relax.
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13: 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A big part of what we do is to create those spaces, both for people in recovery, whatever that recovery looks like. So for some people like me, that is abstinence or sobriety. For others, it's mindfully drinking or harm reduction. It may be mental health recovery and going to therapy or taking medication. But the reality is there's not a whole lot of businesses, concepts, community, or spaces where lots of different stakeholders for different reasons can come and interact, learn from each other, and feel safe. So all of our concepts are designed, certainly with the recovery community as a primary focus, but the reality is it's bigger than that, is how do we create a space where multiple community members can come in with different identities and feel safe at the same time while also learning more about each other.
14: We are the Volstead by Unity, and we are located on Main Street in Maniunk.
13: I find the name just really interesting. The Volstead Act, 1919 technically, was prohibition in the U.S. So for our focus on being Philly's first zero-proof bar and having zero-proof and non-alcoholic cocktails, beers, and wines, we wanted to play on that horrible act that did no good for the country.
14: Unity, there's your classic examples of bringing people together, oneness paradigms.
13: So I've been in recovery. I'm coming up on 10 years. I'm both an alcohol use disorder and mental health disorder.
14: I'm in recovery. I just celebrated 13 years in January. Mental health, substance use, and I guess really, I went to jail.
13: It's not just a hobby for us. This is our life. We do this because it's personal, and we want to change the world for people like us and our daughter. Volstead is Philly's first and still today the only zero-proof bar in the entire city. We're the 14th in the country. For us, when we created this space, it was all focused on sustainability and recovery. You can see that in the food, but also within the zero-proof cocktails. Taste exactly like I remember, and we do straight prohibition era craft cocktails.
14: One of my favorite things about our food, I would call it approachable vegan. So it's not like you're going to come in and see foreign things or foreign ingredients. Things are recognizable, like sliders or meatballs. I think everything tastes pretty close to like the real thing personally.
13: 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We use a ton of vegan protein, whether it's in the sliders or the tempeh steak or penne sausage meatballs. You're going to find something across the menu no matter where you're at in your journey. Whether you're vegan-ish like I am, whether you're a whole food vegan. With the food, all the recipes right now are mine. I work collaboratively with our head chef as we refresh the menu. You know, we employ just over 150 people. About 80% of them either identify as in recovery and or also returning from incarceration or some involvement in the criminal justice system.
14: For whatever reason, you have to check that little box like on your typical application, like it's fine.
13: So I think for anybody that's coming in, whether it's their first time or their 50th time, we're asking people to broaden their perspectives and try new things. So whether that's trying vegan food for the first time, or maybe you still drink, or you're going down a new path, coming in, order anything off the menu. Order what your normal favorite cocktail would be, or your favorite type of beer, or your favorite type of wine, and you're going to be surprised at what's out there now.
15: We started the Syrup Shop about 5 years ago. My partner, JP, is a chef, and I was doing a lot of business and design work at the time. We bought our very first food truck. Funny story there, we got the truck instead of getting married. It was the same cost, and so I thought that would maybe be a better contract to go with at the beginning of our relationship. I think one thing that's interesting about running a food truck business where the food truck is like the core starting point is your business is spread across so many different spaces. But when you start to build a company and a team that really enjoys one another, getting to spend time together becomes like the primary value and benefit.
16: Just to be around with each other and vibe off
4: everyone's energy.
15: Together.

0: a pop-up doing kumain-style meals, which is basically a traditional Filipino way of eating where there's banana leaves on a table and the food is in the middle and you eat with your hands. We experienced a lot of success with those, and then so after that we decided to buy a food truck instead of getting married, and kind of grew everything from there. Now we have our second location inside of the Chase Center, have expanded things like catering and have started to do a little bit of products like bottled sauces and drinks. One of the most commonly asked questions we get when we tell people that we've decided to enter the food space is, how do we manage around the competitiveness of the food industry? And what I found to be uniquely different about the way us as first-gen business owners are building our businesses is that we're actively trying to help each other. And so we're really trying to proactively not talk about things like competition, but actually think about anytime there's a moment that we can collaborate, how can we do that better? When we do food festivals, we make sure that our menus don't overlap, or that if they do, we encourage everybody to try each other's dishes. And even here at the food park, we do collaborations and encourage everybody to spend their dollars with everyone.
1: Our ultimate goal is this, to work with each other, just to be around with each other and buy off everyone's energy.
0: We've found a lot of joy in togetherness. So right now we're looking for our very first formal brick and mortar space that will be our headquarters. And then we hope to just continue to grow the business both in that space as being home base, and then also our incubator program, which is basically how do we help other people also create a unit of business that can sustain their lifestyle and be a size that allows them to still have a lot of work-life balance. Our parents are still sad that we're not married yet, but they're excited that they get to participate in this thing that feels almost like caring for a baby. My dad definitely helps us still with giving us some business guidance. Both JP and my mom help out with things like rolling lumpias or bottling drinks. And it's been a really great experience of togetherness that feels like we're also pouring back into a community and getting to make new memories together.
2: Today I'm making masamang curry, which is one of my favorite curry sauces. Curry is one of my favorite things to cook. Honestly, I think it's about the process. It has many ingredients, and I think that's really what I enjoy. It just has so many layers of flavor, and it's so unexpected.
3: Garcia, chef and co-owner of Kin HTX.
4: You know, cooking for me has always been part of my upbringing, my life. My family on my mom's side and my dad's side are cooks and have always cooked very good food. Coming home and always having those sit-down dinners with my whole family. So it was always something that really intrigued me and that I was very passionate about, and my parents always were very open about it and obviously wanted the help in the kitchen. Being born in a community where it is very meld together, there's people from all over the world, I feel like it really impacted not only my childhood, but definitely my career. I did leave Houston for a while, so I knew I wanted to pursue something in the culinary world. So after high school, I went to the Culinary Institute of America in New York. You know, I'm Mexican Salvadorian, so cumin, oregano, coriander, very familiar to me, but mace, nutmeg, black cardamom were definitely spices that I didn't grow up eating. And to me, that was very intriguing and why I took it upon myself to really learn more about that and now really tying that all together to my food today.
2: Roasting first, then blending, then caramelizing, it's all adding different layers of flavor.
4: So my passion for cooking has definitely taken me from Houston to New York to Southeast Asia, and most recently has given me the opportunity to participate on Top Chef, which was definitely an absolutely amazing experience. It wasn't on my goal sheet. I didn't know I was gonna end up on Top Chef and also repping Houston. You know, I think it's an awesome experience of platform. I feel like Houston is definitely getting the spotlight. We have so much awesome things going on in Houston, and it's just really amazing to be part of that. And we're currently working on a restaurant that's gonna be in the Heights area. So what you can expect from June is definitely a lot of food that speaks to my journey, as well as my business partner, Henry. We love Southeast Asian flavors. I'm Mexican and Salvadorian. He is Chinese American. So it's really just creating food that we want to eat, we want people to experience, and really connect with other people in the way of melding down these flavors and creating food that is, although it looks very beautiful, it's really reminiscing flavors that you can really connect to. And that's definitely what we're trying to do with Ju.
2: I mean, we're really lucky, I would say, to just be able to eat any kind of cuisine whenever we feel like it, because we have so much here in Houston, just so many people from all over the world.
5: Art can inspire, uplift, and give us a whole new perspective on things. On Stroke of Genius, we find creativity from all over the country and take you inside the minds of their brilliant creators. Learn how these artists make some of the most bizarre...
6: Hi, I'm Diana Wood, the crazy power wash artist.
5: Resourceful...
7: Everything around me inspires me.
5: And unique artwork from communities around the country. When you meet the people behind the art, you get to appreciate every stroke of genius. Ever walk by a really long food line and think, those people are crazy?
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9: This is the best thing I've ever had.
5: Worth the Wait takes you to the front of America's longest lines to answer one question. Is it worth the wait? From a massive 7-pound burrito to a slice of pie that has locals going crazy, we'll let you know what's worth it and what's not. This is Worth the Wait. This country is full of unusual places to see and amazing things to do. But only the locals really know where to go. On My Go-To, we discover some of the strangest...
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16: It's gone over extremely well.
17: They're constantly saying, like, oh, I love that. You know, oh, I listened to that album. Oh, I love this movie.
18: We're different. You know, from the way we look to the food we make.
19: The breakfast selections rock at Benediction.
20: Our hash browns are shredded to order. You know, they're big, they're square, and, you know, they do not look or taste like that traditional hash brown.
19: Vintage rock concert posters fill the wall, so diners first soak in the setting before sitting down.
21: I like how, like, chill it is, basically, and the food is obviously really good, too.
19: Homemade toppings on toast are called slow jams. But the dish that tops the charts is Hotel California, which resembles Eggs Benedict.
22: It's a pork chorizo hash with avocado with fried eggs and our blackened aioli over the top.
19: And served with an English muffin.
23: The Benedictions, they look like sandwiches, but you can't actually eat them as a sandwich. So we name everything after songs.
21: I'm a fan of Michael Jackson, and so Billie Jean and, like, there was another one on there. I was like, oh, shoot. I'm always like, oh, I just want French toast. And I'm like, oh, it's called The Hell I Love You. So I like that. I like it. It's really fun. It's like a different place.
19: Benediction also makes burgers, sandwiches, and wraps named after rappers.
22: We've had dishes named after Kanye.
19: And the pancakes are like nothing you've ever tasted.
22: We do one called the Kokomo, where we hand chop fresh pineapple real small. We soak it in Sailor Jerry rum. And then we sprinkle that into the pancake so that when it cooks, it caramelizes the pineapple, cooks out the rum.
19: It was basically a pineapple upside-down pancake with a hint of pina colada.
24: That is an unbelievable pancake.
22: Thank you.
24: Wow.
19: I was living it up at the Hotel California for breakfast.
0: It's been so long since I had good Mexican food, and that hit the spot real good.
1: This is absolutely delicious, and it outranks anything that we have in Montana.
0: I can't describe with words how wonderful this is.
2: Being Mexican myself, this is not a lie. I literally think it's one of the best birria I've ever had.
3: You know, I love that, to know that people keep coming back for our food. It's a beautiful thing, just because it's like, you know, out of every place that you can choose from, you decide to come to us.
4: Buenos Migos, so we're a Latin Asian fusion inspired concept.
3: What we like to do is we take our Asian influence and we kind of put a little bit like Asian spices and just flavors that go into what we create over here.
4: So right now we have our queso birria tacos. It's one of our most popular tacos. We braise it every single morning, about 4 to 5 hours. We use about like 13 to 14 different kind of spices. So we use a premium quality beef here. And then we have our cilantro, lime, aioli. So on the inside we have our crema. On top of that, we have mozzarella and Oaxaca cheese.
2: And the consomme that comes with it, that you dip your taco in, is so good.
3: Heavenly. It was so delicious.
2: I come here weekly. I do come here weekly.
3: I love it. It's a great feeling to know that I can put something out there that people just really enjoy.
5: We should all be staying active, and here on Pumped, we show you all the different ways members of your community are keeping in shape. Meet people who can make a gym wherever they go.
25: You can literally make anything and everything yours.
5: Proving that age is just a number.
26: How old are you?
25: 80.
5: And challenging what we think is possible.
27: Get up, baby! Get up! That's what I love!
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5: So put on your sweats and join us to get pumped. The extraordinary bond we have with our pets is unlike any other. Here on Pet Project, we consider our furry friends members of the family, and we know you do too. 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
36: 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Having a bad day, eat a taco. 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One of our most popular tacos is our Super Street Taco.
37: This has got cheese on it. It's got, you know, sauce on it. It's got all kinds of stuff. And it's just all blended, you know, together real well.
36: We start with corn masa, and we shape it into a tortilla. We make it by hand. We make it fresh when you order it. We put it on the grill to start cooking. Once the tortilla is ready, we then slap on some mozzarella cheese on the grill. Then we put the tortilla over it, and then we flip it, and there's this beautiful golden crust where we then get to top with grilled carne asada, guacamole, cilantro aioli, pickled red onions, and some salsa. And it's magical.
6: This is delicious. This taco, I can taste the pickled onions. They just pop. And the meat is so tender. Oh, my gosh.
36: People have low expectations when they come, which helps for us, you know? Because then when they bite into that taco, they're like... And we're just like, that's right, baby. That's right.
7: I've been vegan for 2 years. Having the options like at Cena Vegan is just so helpful to us because when we are craving an authentic Mexican dish, we know that there's like a spot that we could find.
8: Our birria is Jalisco style and it's so close to the original that we have people swear that there's meat in there. They get a little suspicious, but everything on our menu is 100% plant-based. As a vegetarian vegan, having a street taco like you would at one of those taco carts that you see all over East LA was no longer available to us because we didn't eat meat. So we decided to create it for ourselves. We bought a little taco cart set up on York Boulevard and trying to test out our tacos, and it just exploded. The response to our food has been overwhelmingly positive. We were just named Best Vegan Taco, Best Vegan Pop-Up in the country by Veg News and Veg Out LA. The carne asada by far is the most popular flavor that we offer, and I think because for people that are not familiar with vegan food, it's something that's familiar to them, something that they can understand. But once they start with the carne asada, it's easy to move on to the other ones.
7: So I got barbacoa, birria, and carne asada. You could totally veganize so many different foods. The way you cook it, it makes a huge difference. It's so worth it just to live a healthier life.
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5: 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What is true kindness? How can we help our neighbors in need? Maybe it's as simple as a smile or a hug.
14: All sorts of emotions.
16: Yeah.
5: All Good is about finding everyday people doing good in their communities.
17: So they come here and they can get their food, personal items, everything.
5: Reaching out.
18: The community has a good heart. I didn't think they would have helped me like this.
5: And putting other people first.
20: It takes them back to who they were when they weren't homeless.
5: Even on a tough day, we're here for you on All Good. The extraordinary bond we have with our pets is unlike any other. Here on Pet Project, we consider our furry friends members of the family, and we know you do too. So we're introducing you to some of the most amazing pets we've met.
21: This is a duck I keep seeing everywhere.
5: The owners who go above and beyond to help them out.
30: I could tell it was love at first sight.
5: And the stories of resilient pets that inspire us all.
31: At least you have them pop a wheelie on camera.
5: So give yourself a treat and join us on Pet Project. We should all be staying active. And here on Pumped, we show you all the different ways members of your community are keeping in shape. Meet people who can make a gym wherever they go.
0: You can literally make anything and everything yours.
5: Proving that age is just a number.
1: How old are you?
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5: And challenging what we think is possible.
2: Get up, baby. Get up. That's what I love. Can't breathe.
5: So put on your sweats and join us to get pumped. This country is full of unusual places to see and amazing things to do. But only the locals really know where to go. On My Go-To, we discover some of the strangest...
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14: We are in beautiful Santa Monica, located in Trejo's Tacos. We have a variety of items on our menu. But today, I'm going to show you about our most popular one, the beef barbacoa taco.
16: You know, it's like everybody keeps asking us, what's your secret? What's your secret? There's no secret. It's good food.
19: So 6 years in, are you surprised by how popular Trejo's Tacos is?
16: I'm overwhelmed. I mean, but then it's good food.
19: You know, the first time I had your tacos, you brought them to our station so generously, and I fell in love with Trejo's. Can you just tell me about what we have out here?
16: What we have right here, this is my favorite. It's the Baja Fish Taco, and it is just absolutely delicious, and I love the whitefish. This is our favorite jackfruit.
19: Yeah, I love how inclusive the menu is. The jackfruit taco was the first vegan taco I had, and it is my favorite.
16: It's just absolutely delicious. The carnitas, yep, which is pork, and really, they're all my favorites. Barbacoa, probably the number one seller. That's beef brisket, and it's absolutely delicious.
14: Barbacoa is a shredded brisket. We implement some delicious chipotle peppers, fresh tomatoes, a lot of Mexican ingredients to make a tender, juicy, shredded beef taco for our guests. It's marinated for 2 days and is brined and roasted slow and low for 4 or 5 hours.
16: I want you to try that. That is the beef barbacoa.
19: The beef barbacoa.
16: It's brisket.
19: Should I put a little lime on it?
16: You can if you want.
19: I love beef barbacoa. I can't wait.
16: This is like, I love it.
19: It's so juicy. All the flavors complement each other. I love it, Danny.
16: Mm.
19: So good. I'm having that one next.
16: Oh, good.

0: The orders come in and go out quickly at Don Pepe Taqueria. They can make up to 1,000 tacos a day.
1: We have like 12 different meats that we have. We have steak, chicken, chile verde, beef tongue, buche, shrimp, fish.
0: And everyone has their favorite.
2: Shrimp tacos, spicy shrimp tacos. My go-to, yeah.
0: Thinly sliced pork shaved off the vertical spit is extremely popular. Owner Andres Vianda served up a version of tacos al pastor, which doesn't appear on the board.
3: It's kind of like our secret menu. The meat's there, but to order it like this, with the cheese and the avocado.
0: That's the one we wanted to try, and the reward came instantly.
2: Tacos, al pastor, my favorite.
4: They're amazing.
2: They are, yeah. Yeah, and all in all, good place to come to.
0: Behind the counter, an army of cooks keep the food coming.
1: Just having the same people working for us for 15, 20 years, we've been able to maintain that consistency.
0: And they don't skimp on the shrimp.
1: Most popular items besides the tacos are our shrimp plates or shrimp tacos and burritos. We hate it with the sauce, and that's one of the main drivers here at the restaurant.
0: You can even get shrimp with your bottle of beer.
2: I did this time, yeah, because I'm off work, so.
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20: Daisy's Po' Boy is fun, it's vibrant, it's bustling, it's fervent. People dancing in their seats, kind of bobbing their heads. I'd like to say that it feels like Mardi Gras every single day here.
21: Is there such a word as New Orleans-ish? But it feels like New Orleans. Even though you're in the middle of Chicago, the middle of Hyde Park, you feel like you're in the Big Easy.
20: The Po' Boy sandwich happens to be one of the most famous sandwiches throughout New Orleans. I love them. We cook them with joy and passion. The deepest feeling is knowing that you're doing the work that you both love, but also the work that impacts so many other people around you on a day-to-day basis. Our mission is to create positive impact in the communities that we serve while serving delicious fare and offering equitable opportunities for our team. My name is Eric Williams, and I am the chef owner of Virtue Hospitality. I'm Chicago, born and bred. It wasn't my aspiration to become a chef. I feel very fortunate to become a part of such a giving community and such a supportive community. Starting Virtue in 2018 was very aspirational, but I went into it believing that the world was craving kindness. More moral integrity and standard outside of the delicious fare. We work really diligently with a team that celebrates all of the virtues, patience, kindness, courage, and hospitality. And it has done very, very well for us. Daisy's Po' Boy and Tavern is a lot more relaxed than Virtue. Daisy's a bit more freestyle. It's counter service. It's a bit louder. It's a lot brighter. Daisy's is a restaurant named after my late aunt, Daisy. We chose to celebrate both the flavors and style of New Orleans because my Uncle Stu, who was my late aunt's husband, was the first man to work with me at the stoves at a very young age. And he's also the person to teach me how to make gumbo.
21: We've been here every Wednesday to taste the chef gumbo. Different chefs.
20: Gumbo for Good is an initiative that supports our foundation, Virtue Leadership Development, for us to provide grants for young people in the culinary industry so that we can teach them how to transform their skills that allow them to both earn a decent living in the restaurant and hospitality community, but also skills that help them make better decisions when they're faced with challenges in their everyday life. Our music series usually features four-star band. We play the tunes and the sounds of New Orleans jazz, our hot sauces po' boy, bar none, one of the most amazing sandwiches in the city. Our muffaladas are to die for, and the fried chicken is, it's a no-brainer. As one customer said, it feels like a New Orleans cafeteria where people can laugh from the pits of their bellies.
12: The first thing I see when I look at food is color and beauty. My father was an artist, so any form of expression on the canvas or paper resonated with me as the first form of beauty. Once I've established the look of it, how does it make me feel? Now the creative chef juices get flowing. What cooking process can we apply to maintain its beauty, and not only through the eye, but also through the palate?
16: My name is Kamat Newman. I'm the chef de cuisine at Tatiana by Kwame Onwuachi in New York City.
12: Everything began with the influence from my parents and my grandparents and Southern and Midwestern culture, knowing how to hold a dinner party down to bringing the family into the kitchen. That was something that resonated with me as a child. I loved the vibe that was felt when all of this camaraderie was happening. My mother and my father put me into a private school, and one of the classes for the girls was etiquette and cooking. We would go shopping at the farmer's market to get fresh produce, and the teacher would tell us about the ingredients and cut them open and let us taste it. And that was the moment I realized I am in love with this. This is what I want to do with the rest of my life. Tatiana opened November 1st of 2022. The menu is inspired by Chef Kwame's African, Jamaican, Trinidadian heritage and background, and also his upbringing in New York City. He's from the Bronx, which he never lets anyone forget. You have a lot of Afro-Caribbean influence. You'll see the egusi dumplings, which incorporate a Nigerian mother sauce, which is a red stew. Our piri piri salad, which is this really refreshing take on piri piri, which translates as pepper, in this like velvety, delicious sauce and all these fresh components. And then there's the pastrami suya.
3: That's the one that blew my mind.
12: No, I'm laughing because that dish was conceptualized at the very last minute. We were days away from opening. Everyone's just spitballing. The idea of suya, which is a Nigerian street food, pops up in the conversation. And we pulled from Chef David Paz's background, who is Jewish. It was like, what if we do pastrami? And it was like, suya pastrami. And I remember the look on Kwame's face. He was like, yo, that's it. And we dap up. It's like, okay, what are the components that we're going to put with this? Let's think of a cabbage. Mustard. You always want mustard with your pastrami. Gotta have a sauce. So we all went our separate ways and started working on the separate components that Chef tasked us with. And there you have the pastrami suya. The team here at Tatiana is comprised of people from all different cultural backgrounds. We are all family, in a sense, and this, us, we belong here. Being in Lincoln Center, in this area that used to house San Juan Hill, the predominantly Black and Hispanic neighborhood, it is validating. Throughout my career, European cuisine was made to be the pinnacle of success and notoriety. And to be here, doing what we're doing with the cuisine and the team that we have, it is giving back the space to the people that were misplaced from this neighborhood. Food to me is love. It's nurturing, it's care. watching my grandmother get up before the sun rose to prepare meals for me and my siblings when we were at her house. That is when I felt the most safe, is when I was being cooked for. So I want people to have a feeling of home. That's what's really important to me about Tatiana. I would not like it if this was a restaurant that was so far away from the influences that Chef Kwame has been pulling from that people were no longer able to recognize it. And it is those moments that I come out to the dining room and I talk to a table and they're like, this egusi and the dumpling is it. Or this oxtail is exactly what I was looking for. It means the absolute world to me.
4: We carry over 700 different kinds of candy at the store here, but we make over 200 of those here ourselves. On the wall, when you come in, one of the first things you see, we've got the world's biggest 100% handmade candy cane that we made, been hanging here for many, many years.
19: It's crazy. It's a crazy process. I've never seen it before. It's really cool.
22: I think that this is a craft that we need to preserve. It's something that somebody took a long time to get really good at.
4: Logan's has been in downtown Ontario since 1933. I started working here in 1974. I was actually 12 years old at the time. And then in 1982, me and my wife Susie bought the store, and we've been running it right here in downtown ever since.
23: We're going to separate it out just a little bit here.
24: Just to see it firsthand of him making it, that process. I never knew this is how they did it. And then when they hand it to us and it's super warm, you can twist it to whatever shape you want.
19: Yeah, I tried to do it hard. It's harder than it looks. When you look at a candy cane, like, you don't think about like how they make it, but it was really cool to see.
4: Well, what I love the best is that we get people that have been coming for many, many years. They came as kids, and now they're bringing their kids and their grandkids. One of the harder candies to make is actually the candy canes and the ribbon candy, but it is one of my favorite to make, and the main reason is because I get to interact with the crowd.
25: For them, I think it's just the satisfaction of watching him make it and, you know, mold it and fold it. You know, it's satisfying, so that's what she wanted to come see. It's a process from beginning to end.
6: Art can inspire, uplift, and give us a whole new perspective on things. 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Learn how these artists make some of the most bizarre...
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6: Resourceful...
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6: 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When you meet the people behind the art, you get to appreciate every stroke of genius. Ever walk by a really long food line and think, those people are crazy?
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6: Worth the Wait takes you to the front of America's longest lines to answer one question. Is it worth the wait? From a massive 7-pound burrito to a slice of pie that has locals going crazy, we'll let you know what's worth it and what's not. This is Worth the Wait. This country is full of unusual places to see and amazing things to do. But only the locals really know where to go. On My Go-To, we discover some of the strangest...
29: This is a brain of a gorilla.
6: ...most secret...
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6: Take in the sights.
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6: And have some fun.
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34: It's like a hug in your body.
12: People say like cat themed, and it is cat themed. People take pictures. We do get a lot of pictures posted from our restrooms.
20: Most photographed restrooms on the internet.
12: Unfortunately, a lot of people ask us, do you have cats in the brewery? No, we can't from a health perspective.
20: The health department is frowns upon that.
12: And I've always had cats, and then I had the one that was the bitchin' kitten. And then when she passed away, we said, oh, we're going to go look at some kittens. And look meant we're going to take this carrier with us. And then we ended up adopting two. And the one of the ones that we adopted is actually the logo. That's Nikki.
0: Akita. We wanted to incorporate what would we do with the cat besides just naming it the Bitch and Kitten. So we work with local nonprofit cat rescues, and we give part of our proceeds to them, or we have fundraisers with them as well. Once people come here, they come back. They're basically like our regulars.
1: And we have a lot of people. They look at us as a destination spot. They see our TikToks and stuff on Facebook, Instagram, or social media, and they're like, wow, you know, how unique, a cat-themed brewery. We've had people specifically come into town just to see us. I started home brewing about 28 years ago and then moved in with Brigitte, and she had a cat named Shadow, also known as Satan's Lap Cat. Cat hated everybody, loved her, and was like, oh, what are we going to call our brewery? And Brigitte coined the phrase, and she's like, oh, why don't we call it Bitch and Kitten after Shadow? And name kind of stuck, and then here we are. I get into home brewing through my brother. He started doing it, had some success, and I was like, oh, let me give it a try. And I was pretty lucky. My beers were good right off the bat. This is our award-winning sour ale. One of the things I think makes it really unique and that people like about it is we use a specialty yeast on this. The yeast is actually called Philly Sour, original yeast that was on a tree in a cemetery in Philadelphia. And somebody had the idea and said, let's make a beer. And it's not too sour, but it's not too light either. And it's just a really popular beer that people really like.
0: He really focuses on the traditional styles, but to put a twist on them.
2: Oh my God, that's fantastic.
1: So this is a beer that I'm really excited about. This is our Norwegian Hazy IPA. The reason it's Norwegian is because it uses native Norwegian yeast called Kvek yeast. Kvek actually means yeast in Norwegian. This yeast can exist in an environment up to 97 degrees. What happens when you run it up to those higher temperatures is that this yeast will produce a really nice citrusy flavor that people love in hazy IPAs.
0: We wanted to have a variety. We have an IPA, we have a stout, we have a porter, we have a bitter, we have an ale, we have a golden ale.
1: It's kind of neat to be able to brew and drink what you want.
0: We wanted people to come in and be able to spend time here, hang out. You've got people that are in their 20s, you've got people that are older, that you've got families and couples and people on first dates.
1: And we just really wanted to specifically do something different from what was out there in the beer community.
7: The flavors just pop out at you. 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
19: Oh my God.
22: That's amazing.
19: Oh, we got a whole bag of chips on top of that. Icing on the cake. It is delicious, but I feel like this is a meal for like a week. I'm about to...
22: I'm in lobster heaven right now.
15: It's a small piece of paradise. 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
23: What I wish is for people to know about Ethiopian food. People think, oh, Ethiopian food, it must be spicy. It's spicy, but nothing that would bite you. You get more of the flavor than anything else. It's delicious. It's just incredible. You know, I started here in 2000. This is my 24th year. In 2004, Jonathan Cold came to my restaurant and changed my life completely. Practically, I was on the verge of closing down. And then he came and just blew everything out. And it never stopped to this day.

0: my God. She's coming with these two huge celebrities.
1: I am your manual laborer today. You let me know.
0: Dave, cooking with David was just the most fun. He's just so supportive of me and doing everything. If I tell him, okay, do this, do that, having all these people in my place, it was just incredible. Big celebrities come all the time. They shock you in this business. You remember where Meryl Streep
1: was
0: outside
1: waiting
0: for 45 minutes, and I didn't even know. Yeah. And nobody, I would have cleared the whole place to have her in.
1: Yeah.
0: And then later, you remember she came in and I say, that's your mother?
1: Yeah.
0: How humble was that? In Ethiopia, you know, we take the food thing very seriously. It's like you represent your country. It seriously is like that. I don't want anybody to say, oh, I hate Ethiopian food. At least not if I can help it.
2: There wasn't anyone that looked like us in the industry from our background, our culture, that owned and operated a brewery. That really set us off on this journey even more.
3: Let's pour some beers.
2: To be one of the few that are out here. Representation matters, and black people love beer, they drink beer. So we wanted to make a change. We wanted to be the first to do it in our city, the city that we grew up in.
3: Slowly drop the grain.
2: It feels amazing. It's been a long road, but it feels great.
3: It's exactly what you see, two local guys. We want to represent Philly.
2: These are our stomping grounds.
3: And we wanted to bring that to the beer scene.
2: Welcome to Two Locals. We started brewing in 2016 as homebrewers. Trip brought a homebrew kit, made an English red ale, tasted delicious, and, you know, set us off on this journey of just playing around with beer, something fun for us to do and bond over. We spent time researching the industry.
3: We saw the opportunity to do something that we have a passion for this, and we really do want to try to show our community how to get more into the brewing industry. I don't think it's really hit me yet what the significance of it all means. We're not two white guys from Philly, we're two black guys from Philly, so we have a different perspective on things.
2: Liberty Kitchen, they make great food. We knew that we needed a lunch option. We also needed a dinner option, too. So we collabed with them to come up with a couple of items.
4: They really wanted to make sure that we were still representing what Liberty Kitchen does, which is primarily the hoagies. And then these guys really wanted representation for their culture on the menu as well. You know, their West African and Caribbean roots. Their mom came over and cooked for us. And the guys cooked for us. And then we cooked for them and just kind of worked our way to here. Peanut braised eggplant here over jasmine rice. Braised eggplant, tomatoes, Scotch bonnets, and then a little bit of chickpeas, golden raisins. All kinds of good stuff. So then similarly over jasmine rice, so Liberian beans. Liberian beans gonna have Scotch bonnet and smoked turkey tails and chicken thighs. So we made a jerk chicken salad hoagie, a little bit of a different roll on our chicken salad that we do in our original shop. Made some really nice jerk paste and then combined that in with a little bit of mayonnaise to make the jerk chicken salad itself.
2: The feedback's been great. Gotten a lot of support.
3: A little bit sweet, a little bit
2: bread. Pretty delicious.
3: We're from Philadelphia, and we want to put Philadelphia on the map even more. Philly is a great beer city. We want to be in the same conversation as the great breweries and brewers that are here.
5: We should all be staying active. And here on Pumped, we show you all the different ways members of your community are keeping in shape. 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
5: And challenging what we think is possible.
8: Get up, baby. Get up. That's what I love.
9: Can't breathe.
5: So put on your sweats and join us to get pumped. The extraordinary bond we have with our pets is unlike any other. Here on Pet Project, we consider our furry friends members of the family, and we know you do, too. So we're introducing you to some of the most amazing pets we've met.
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5: 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On My Go-To, we discover some of the strangest...
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0: So my name is Christina Melville, and I'm a Moco junkie. I want the world to know that this is something good to do, and for the 12 years I've been doing it with me growing up, I can honestly say this did keep me out of trouble. It started in Africa, and then it was brought to the Caribbean, and you see a lot in carnivals, basically all over the Caribbean, and now it was brought here to Brooklyn. I did fall many of times, and I mean, I just learned from it so I know what to do next time. It's something good to do for the youth to do. And you basically get to experience new things.
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9: My favorite part about Noble Folk is the people, Ozzy and Christian, that have created a culture of humbleness, community involvement.
7: The name Noble Folk kind of also inspired us to be the best Noble Folk that we can be. We really try to give back to community, get involved in nonprofits. The fun thing about having a dessert and ice cream business is that you're able to see the instant gratification from customers. So they'll come in and they'll, you know, get a scoop of Dutch cookie ice cream and you immediately see a big grin on their face.
8: I will eat like a gallon of that ice cream, happily.
0: You need to come to Noble Folk Ice Cream. It is so good.
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16: 2, 1, mark.
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16: It's awesome to see someone else finally get their opportunity to play an instrument.
10: Bright spots during tough times.
17: The power of that moment, that they'll be able to see themselves differently. That's what this is supposed to be about.
10: Coming together for a cause.
18: There are so many ways to give back.
10: From power that lifts us up.
19: I broke the records, and they still stand today.
10: Bringing out the best in each other.
20: She doesn't stop. You can't fight that determination and that drive.
10: Escape the negative, because this is all good.
21: Misconceptions people have about archaeology is that we're looking for treasures or gems or gold. Archaeologists are looking for evidence or remains of people. We don't dig dinosaurs. Treasures for us are things that we can learn things from.
22: What we're looking at is the daily lives of people, what they ate, what they wore, what their living conditions were.
21: Often people, when they think about archaeology, they think about Europe, they think about Egypt. People don't even know that there's archaeology in the United States, let alone in San Francisco, in a city like this.
22: People get really excited to understand, like, we're telling the stories of people from 200 years ago.
21: We often think about San Francisco beginning with the gold rush, but I'm here to show people that there was a San Francisco long before the gold rush. The place that we are right now was first Yalamu, so that's the Ramatush Ohlone name for this place. And then the Spanish came up to colonize, it became Spain, and then it was transferred to Mexico, and then it became a U.S. Army post in the 1840s. It was the longest continuous operating army post in the United States. The archaeological site of El Presidio was discovered in 1994 as the U.S. Army was leaving. They were removing an underground storage tank, and they discovered foundations of Spanish colonial buildings. 2014 was when the Presidio Trust, the organization that I work for, began the long-term, slow, public excavation of El Presidio to San Francisco. We operate the largest public archaeological excavation west of the Mississippi.
23: Here we are, El Presidio to San Francisco. This is our most active site, and we excavate here every summer. All the different eras of the Presidio are right here. You have the American-era bricks, we have the Spanish-era foundations.
21: Most of what we find are remains of the buildings of the fort, and then the trash that people left behind from that fort.
22: So we can look at people's trash and understand a lot about their daily life.
23: That's the goal, that's the treasure we want to find, is trash pits. Everyone, when they think of archaeology, they think of excavation, they think of digging, they think of dirt. That's only half the job. The other half is going through all that stuff and finding out what we actually have.
22: For every one day we are out in the field excavating, it's about two or three, maybe 4 days of lab work.
21: We have a state-of-the-art archaeology lab in the back where we collect all the materials and analyze them. So we do everything in-house here.
22: Taking those buckets of dirt that we excavate from the field and sorting them using a wet screening process, which means using water to separate the dirt from the artifacts.
24: Look at that.
22: And then those artifacts go into our lab. And then we clean the artifacts. For the most part, we use a toothbrush and water and just scrub the dirt off.
23: And it goes from dirty to clean. This is what comes out of the screens. For example, we have some roof tile here. We have some serpentinite stone from the foundations. And we have some window pane glass. Label it, catalog it, photograph it, document everything. Once that's all done, it goes into our collections facility, which is temperature controlled, monitored, so that we make sure all of our artifacts are safe for future archaeologists and future researchers.
21: Any member of the public can come and volunteer with us, and we could not do the work that we do without them. People can actually see that process of discovery in action. My greatest reward of what I do is sharing it with the public. We estimate that only 2 to 3% of the site has been excavated. So there are a lot of stories to tell in the Presidio. We're going to keep telling them. Me or somebody who comes after me for many, many, many years in the future. Yeah.
25: We're family. Somos una familia. So once again.
26: It's good.
25: I love you.
26: I mean, I'm tired sometimes when I go home, but then I'm re-energized because I felt like that I have actually made a difference. Some kind of way, small or whatever, I've made a difference.
2: My name is Walter August Jr., and I am the senior pastor of Bethel's Family Baptist Church, southwest side of Houston. Heavenly Hands is our social arm that impact the city of Houston to make sure, number one, no family ever go to bed hungry. That's number one.
3: This neighborhood is a food desert. So when I say a food desert, there's no grocery stores within 2 mile radiuses.
2: And number two is to provide a support system during those times when tragedies happen.
3: We know that there are people who are going to have those gaps in their budget, have those gaps in their lives, so we are here to fill those gaps as well.
4: I lost my job 2 years ago.
2: Heavenly Hand become that stabilizer.
4: So I'm starting coming here every 2 weeks to get something for my kids and me, because I'm a alone mother. I have 4 kids.
2: To help balance out the needs of the people in our community.
4: This food is helping me a lot because I have food in my fridge for my kids and me.
2: So the church become what the church is supposed to be, and that's to stabilize and to help families. And that's what Bethel's Family and Bethel's Heavenly Hand have been doing for 29 years.
3: In here, we have our Bethel's Heavenly Hand, which is our food pantry, and we also do rental assistance. We have Blessed Again, which is our thrift store, where we'll sell either gently used and some donated new items that we'll be able to sell to be able to purchase the food to help the individuals that are coming through the line. We also have a full-service commercial kitchen, which feeds our school and also feeds our community, but it also takes care of all of our volunteers.
2: The challenges that are always there is that there are never enough resources.
3: Well, there is a food shortage, so we're having a tough time getting a large variety of things, especially dry goods.
2: This is every week, and so more resources are needed, more financial resources are needed, more prayer, of course, as well, and more manpower, volunteers.
3: We are 90% volunteer-run, and we're 90% privately funded. Well, the food pantry in itself, we serve over 12,000 people every month. Today, we had a light day. We only had about 750 cars today. We only had about 300 walkers. We are not zip code restricted. All you have to do is come in with a photo ID. We'll get you signed up, and then we'll be able to get your food every 2 weeks.
26: I said, when I retire, I'm going to have to do something at the church.
3: The people that serve the cars, the people that work and build the bags and build the boxes, those are volunteers, and they are just amazing. Without them, we can't do any of this.
26: And I said, well, I want to do what I've always done. I want to do something that I think will help.
3: I know that there's always going to be people who need some assistance.
26: There are a lot of people that really need what the church is providing.
3: There's always going to be people who have gaps in their lives that need to be filled.
26: The people that I work with here all have one agenda, and that is to feed everyone.
3: We're not here just to give out food all the time. We're here to give out hope.
2: Jesus reminds us that when I was hungry, you fed me. When I was naked, you clothed me. I like to lay my head on my pillow each and every night, thinking that we've done our level best to meet the needs of those people based on what we've had.
3: And I guarantee you, if you come in and watch us for 1 hour, you'll want to be a part of what's going on here, because God is moving here and people are being served and helped right here at Bethel's Heavenly Hands at the Church of Bethel's Family.
10: 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On Stroke of Genius, we find creativity from all over the country and take you inside the minds of their brilliant creators. Learn how these artists make some of the most bizarre...
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10: Resourceful...
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10: 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When you meet the people behind the art, you get to appreciate every stroke of genius. Ever walk by a really long food line and think, those people are crazy?
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10: Worth the Wait takes you to the front of America's longest lines to answer one question. Is it worth the wait? From a massive 7-pound burrito to a slice of pie that has locals going crazy, we'll let you know what's worth it and what's not. This is Worth the Wait. This country is full of unusual places to see and amazing things to do. But only the locals really know where to go. On My Go-To, we discover some of the strangest...
0: This is a brain of a gorilla.
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1: If you compare the DNA of every human being on the planet, you'll learn that we are 99.99% the same. So why do we spend 99% of our time focusing on that 0.01% that separates us? I'm Michael Koenigs, and this is More in Common, a show where I travel the country looking for stories about what brings us together. It turns out this country has countless stories of unity. But to find these extraordinary friendships, we have to reach out. This is More in Common.
10: We're back on All Good.
7: And one and two, yawn breath.
8: There's something about music. It really teaches us to be human. And I think if there's anything that we need in the world, it's a little bit more humanity. I started band in fifth grade, like most kids. I was very fortunate to have some wonderful music teachers as I was growing up. When I arrived here at Eisenhower, I inherited a band of about just over 40 students. It was one band. Morale was kind of low. We didn't have a lot of money, a lot of resources, a lot of classroom materials. You know, I wanted to give students authentic experiences, but being in a low-income school district, specifically here at Eisenhower High School, we have about 85% of our students eligible for free and reduced lunch. Quite honestly, I mean, for some of our community members, I mean, it's either you rent an instrument or you pay the light bill. And so no kid, no family, in my opinion, should ever have to worry about that. When you go and see the types of groups that are performing, you don't see many students from our demographic. They're not represented, and I think that that's a travesty because these kids are so gifted, they're so talented, and they have something to contribute to society and to music education. There aren't too many people who are fortunate enough to experience this. And so to be named as, you know, one of the top 30 national recipients of this Music Teacher of Excellence Award is just absolutely incredible. But not too many of us go into music education thinking that this is going to happen. Like, we don't think we're going to be on the CMAs or whatever the case may be. And it's like, you know, it's just something that is so unreal and just kind of surreal. I will contribute that back because $2,500 is great, but $5,000 is even better. So if we can go ahead and still get those instruments to those kids and put those instruments in those kids' hands, that's going to be the most important thing. And if there's one thing that I always want my students to remember is that every one of them is loved, every one of them is heard, and every one of them is cared for, and they belong in our organization. They're vital to our team. That's the idea that I want everybody to remember about the Eisenhower Band Program.
11: I think that he's probably one of the most understanding teachers I've had, and he finds a way to spread his passion onto his students. And even though he's a teacher, he still finds opportunities to nurture his own passion and play with us sometimes.
8: The kids mean everything to me.
10: Nothing brings people together like a great meal. And at Bite Size, communities coming together around food is what we're all about. Join us as we take you around to some of the best and most unique restaurants around the country. You'll meet the people behind some of the best eats in town and hear the stories behind the meals.
12: Here's my father, Paco Lopez.
10: See some of the craziest dishes they have to offer.
13: We are eating 30 feet of pasta.
10: And meet some of the customers taking on their challenges. Let us add a little flavor to your day at Bite Size. What is true kindness? How can we help our neighbors in need? Maybe it's as simple as a smile or a hug.
27: All sorts of emotions.
28: Yeah.
10: All Good is about finding everyday people doing good in their communities.
29: So they come here and they can get their food, personal items, everything.
10: Reaching out.
30: The community has a good heart. I didn't think they would have helped me like this.
10: And putting other people first.
31: It takes them back to who they were when they weren't homeless.
10: Even on a tough day, we're here for you on All Good. The extraordinary bond we have with our pets is unlike any other. Here on Pet Project, we consider our furry friends members of the family, and we know you do, too. So we're introducing you to some of the most amazing pets we've met.
12: This is a duck I keep seeing everywhere.
10: The owners who go above and beyond to help them out. We consider our furry friends members of the family, and we know you do, too. So we're introducing you to some of the most amazing pets we've met.
12: This is a duck I keep seeing everywhere.
10: The owners who go above and beyond to help them out.
14: I could tell it was love at first sight.
10: And the stories of resilient pets that inspire us all.
15: You see having Popeye Wheelie on camera.
10: So give yourself a treat and join us on Pet Project. We should all be staying active. And here on Pumped, we show you all the different ways members of your community are keeping in shape. 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
16: You can literally make anything and everything yours.
10: Proving that age is just a number.
17: How old are you?
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10: And challenging what we think is possible.
18: Get up, baby. Get up. That's what I love.
19: Can't breathe.
10: So put on your sweats and join us to get pumped. The extraordinary bond we have with our pets is unlike any other. Here on Pet Project, we consider our furry friends members of the family. We know you do, too. So we're introducing you to some of the most amazing pets we've met.
12: This is a duck I keep seeing everywhere.
10: The owners who go above and beyond to help them out.
14: I could tell it was love at first sight.
10: And the stories of resilient pets that inspire us all.
15: You see having Popeye Wheelie on camera.
10: So give yourself a treat and join us on Pet Project.
20: We're back on All Good.
21: He was going to control his destiny. Create his own kind of fate. Maybe they had fractured families, but they wouldn't let that get in their way. Or am I not right? If they're reading on level by the time they're in fourth grade, chances are they're going to be academically successful. Book wealth, that's book-wealth, is a term that we made up. And it's an appropriate term because we need to start looking at used books as being a commodity. Instead, for years, people would look at books as things that just need to kind of rot in attics after kids outgrow them. Then you have kids on the other side who have no books growing up. This is our book empire. This is a place where people donate their books by the tens of thousands. What we do at Book Smiles is we harvest book wealth. Instead of spending big bucks on books, people donate them to us. That way we can keep our costs down and we can give them to kids in need. These things act as a lure. These are the bait to getting the best quality books, and people want to always borrow them. They put them in their neighborhoods, in front of their homes, and they encourage friends and family to come by and drop the donations in here. Imagine how much better a place the United States would be if every child had books, every child grew up realizing academic success because they had the books as kids.
22: I like that one. Despite everything we've been through, there is a happy ending.
23: That was cute.
22: Basically, my mom passed away from cancer. And then a few months later, my father passed away from sleep apnea. And that's when my life really changed.
23: I like how they used to match, like, all the time.
28: It. My dad, he was, like, really there to help me out. Of course, but, like, everyone passed away, but I was expecting that to happen, like, later on, like, when I'm, like, older and stuff.
22: In between those two deaths, my house was in a fire. And with a long story short, I'm thinking to myself, what is it I'm going to do? Where do we go?
23: I love you, James.
28: I do.
22: So I started speaking up for myself. I asked around, talked to friends. Along that time, I was able to get introduced to so many amazing men and women.
32: I brought you guys bagels.
23: Thank you, Lori.
22: They were able to help me get this apartment.
32: How do you like it?
22: I love it, Lori. Decorate it, design it. take us out to eat and stuff. Like, basically put us back in family settings that we miss and that we enjoyed. He has a lot of space. Like,
0: I like the living area.
1: I got a few phone calls from people who were looking to see if Habitat for Humanity could help James and Mariah with housing. And Habitat sells homes to people, so I knew that they weren't exactly in the position to purchase a home. But I also knew that I was unwilling to push them to another agency or refer them out somewhere else. I knew that I needed to help them. We are going to raise the money for James and Mariah to live on the west side of Cherry Hill so James can stay in the middle school that he's in. And it was the community that helped establish a place for Mariah and James.
22: I'm still learning.
1: We found an apartment in Cherry Hill, and it wasn't easy because I had a co-sign. And it's $2,000 a month here. So Mariah pays $1,000, and the money that we raised through the GoFundMe account pays the other $1,000. So far, we have raised about $25,000.
22: Really?
1: It's so rewarding to see that they're going to be okay. Oh my gosh, it looks so great, Sal.
22: When we first came in, oh my God, I started to cry. James was like, "What are you crying for?" Like, I was over the moon.
1: Yeah, it's perfect.
0: It was homey and there's some stuff from my old house. Like, there's still, like, some stuff that my mom and dad still got for us. We didn't have to start from day one.
1: Well, this is so cool.
0: I'm winning.
22: Yes, we have the stuff that was salvaged, but these four walls is something that we can start and build our new future, build our own new area to, like, not be reminded what we've been through, but be reminded, like, where we're going to go.
2: Oh, that's crazy. I didn't even notice that part at first.
22: Now, my goal is to finish undergrad and really start looking into law schools and, like, seeing where that path takes me. And also being a role model to James more than anything.
3: We want to get, like, closer.
22: And, like, okay, not only is she just my sister, now she's becoming my guardian.
1: Bye, Mariah. Call me if you need anything, all right?
10: 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Learn how these artists make some of the most bizarre...
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10: Resourceful...
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10: And unique artwork from communities around the country. When you meet the people behind the art, you get to appreciate every stroke of genius. Ever walk by a really long food line and think, those people are crazy?
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10: Why would anyone stand hours on their feet before they can sit down to eat?
7: It's the best thing I've ever had.
10: Worth the Wait takes you to the front of America's longest lines to answer one question. Is it worth the wait? From a massive 7-pound burrito to a slice of pie that has locals going crazy, we'll let you know what's worth it and what's not. This is Worth the Wait. This country is full of unusual places to see and amazing things to do. But only the locals really know where to go. On My Go-To, we discover some of the strangest...
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8: The Day at the Table is an opportunity to fundraise for the amazing Taylor Family Foundation, which does... so much good work for children in the area. When you are given the opportunity to give back at an event like this, it's important to do what you can.
11: So the most exciting thing about today is welcoming back our friends who are really basically family to me to come back after this long delay and allowing us to thank them really for, gosh, the 32 years of being there for us, but it never would have flourished this way if they hadn't believed in our plan and supported us so generously.
8: We have friends who have benefited from the Taylor Family Foundation, and we've wanted to had the opportunity to work with them for some time, so we're really happy today to be here to make food for about 60 or so people.
12: Tonight we're serving a variety of things, but the main dinner is highlighting the end of the summer produce. So we're serving a tomato salad with 8 stracciatella, a beautiful fresh cheese. We're also serving a bean salad, which is like this is sort of the peak part of the summer for shelling and pole beans. And then for the main part of their dinner, we did a country style rib that's being served with zucchetta and a grilled summer chicory. The trick to cooking for this many people is preparation, but also it's just relying on the product. We're doing very little manipulation to the food and just letting it shine.
11: So we used to do a crazy big fundraiser. We used to have 1,100 guests here, 200 volunteers, probably 100 vendors, all on this property. And it was very, very joyful. But as business people, because you really do have to be one if you're going to be a nonprofit, we looked at how the money was being raised. And so because of that, because COVID slowed us down so much, it allowed us to change our picture and our format and invite the people who truly were giving to support camp. And so that is our Day at the Table. So a portion of it will go to our endowment. A portion will go to scholarship programs, to the camp program, to the music therapy program, which is really a mental health advocacy for the families. A portion will go to children and families who are in urgent need and crisis during a medical issue and maybe can't make their rent or can't put food on their table. And so this will allow us to help supplement them.
12: The Taylor Family Foundation is special because of, you know, all the work they do, especially locally. We have a lot of people in our lives that have benefited from all the hard work they do. And it's important for us who can provide some help in their work to do so.
8: And also, as you know, parents of a six-year-old, you know, we always especially want to, you know, throw ourselves into opportunities where we can help children, you know, help people help children in any way that we can.
11: We started with helping children who were underserved, which was really the HIV community way back in the day. Nobody wanted to let them go to camp, so we went ahead and built a camp for them so they could go to camp. And then after doing that, their population shrank so much that we then extended the camp to other groups who had nowhere to go and have a respite and play. And the term is to just be like me. You know, so they get to come. If it's the brain tumor group, all of the kids have brain tumors. If it is diabetes, they all have diabetes, whatever the case may be. We now serve about 3,500 children a year, whether it be with their programs that are in-house or in hospitals. It could be the camp programs themselves. We offer mentorships and scholarships. And we've probably helped over 150,000 families in our 32 years. Every child deserves a good childhood. And my late husband and I, Barry Taylor, We were really blessed with having a family that had all the resources we ever needed. My husband's comment was always, if you can give, you should give. And that's how we have felt, and we've carried it forward all these years, you know, and my daughter has just come into it, and she will probably carry it forward even a whole lot longer.
20: Do you know someone who's doing good for others? Let us know on social media, and you just might see their story on All Good. Walk down any street in America and take a moment to listen to the locals. They know the way.
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12: All right, let's do it.
19: Everyone's got one.
21: It's like nothing you've ever seen before.
19: Their favorite spot.
23: Let's go check it out.
19: You love them.
27: It's sexy. It's mysterious. There's always something to look at.
19: And tell everyone who will listen.
28: I want to bring people back here.
19: One of a kind.
29: It's breathtaking.
30: Yeah. I absolutely loved it.
29: That's what puts us on the map.
19: Perfect for social. The ultimate secret.
27: They're usually in awe.
19: No matter how you say it, this is my go-to.
29: So fun.
31: To be able to be safely 3 to 4 feet from this apex predator that is known throughout the world, and to hear their noises, their chuffles, to hear their stories is pretty impressive and pretty awesome. People just don't understand what the problem is and don't understand that he needs help, and he and his kind need help. You know, we know that tigers are endangered in the wild, but it's hard to believe there's a tiger problem here in the United States. Hi, my name's Katie. This is Raja, and we're here at Carolina Tiger Rescue. Our animals come from all over the United States. We have about 50 animals currently. 8 of them are cat species, 17 tigers. We have a leopard named Anthony, came from our largest rescue in Colorado. We have 2 lions, Roman and Reina, who came from rescue in Ohio. We actually have 1 wild-born cougar. His name is Bo. He was orphaned. We're not sure what happened to mom. We have Elvis, who's a serval. Servals are wildcats from Africa. They're known for their massive ears. He was literally dropped off on our doorstep one night, and we didn't know he was coming. It cost us about $300 a day just to feed them. It cost us $80,000 a year is our food budget. Sanctuary is a word that some places will throw around. To be federally accredited sanctuary, you have to abide by 4 rules, and that is don't buy, sell, or trade, no breeding, are a nonprofit, and no contact with the animals. No contact means that we don't allow the public to have come into contact with the animals, and we take that a step further and we don't have contact with them. So at no point are we going to share the same space with him. He has lived around people in captivity his entire life, and yet he is a wild and he is a dangerous animal. With animals like this, they've never lived in the wild. They are generations of living in captivity, so rehabilitating and re-releasing is not something that they can do. Most of our guys were taken from their moms almost at birth, whether it's to be sold to a private owner or to use in cub petting. He doesn't have that knowledge of how to use those instincts to survive. So once they're here, they stay here for the rest of their lives. We're able to help the public understand that they have each in their own personalities. And they have their personalities, and I think that helps people connect with them and help them say, I care about these guys. I want to help in this problem that I'm learning about. States like North Carolina are 1 of 4 states that don't have laws against owning an exotic species. We don't know how many tigers are in the United States. The low estimate is about 5,000. And the majority of those are in the hands of private owners, roadside zoos, or the entertainment industry. We know what the allure is. They're gorgeous. We're not disillusioned at how cute they are as cubs and how gorgeous they become. Where the problem comes in is people owning them is they think they can love the wild out of them, and you can't. You have a 350-pound tiger built to survive. He doesn't need anybody else instinctually. He needs to take down prey and protect himself in his territory, and I think people forget that. I think they think, well, if I love it and I care for it and I provide for it, then I'm going to control it. You can't do that.
0: Your choice matters.
31: One less person paying money to pet that cub is going to make a difference. Telling people why you're choosing not to do it is going to make a bigger difference. Decide what your values are. We can't tell everybody what to do, but we can give them the education and hopefully the tools so that they can make informed decisions. That's what's important to us and what's important to his future and the future tigers in captivity and the future tigers of the world. We have done this to them and we can change that for them.
1: We're co-founders of Fina Tequila. It's a Chicago-based tequila company.
2: We felt there is still a market for people like us that never used to enjoy tequila because they think it's a hard drink. So we wanted to create something that was extremely fine and smooth, kind of take tequila to a different level, elevate it to a very sophisticated, fine drink.
3: Two women from the Chicagoland area are making a buzz in the liquor world. Fino Tequila is one poison that you won't feel the next morning.
2: Tequila really fell in our laps. It was completely unplanned. It was actually her dad that introduced us to the distiller.
1: Fino in Spanish means fine and smooth, but Fino is also an acronym for failure is not an option.
2: And we're super proud. Within our first year, we actually won the 2019 SIP Award at the platinum level for our Blanco.
1: We have Blanco Reposado Añejo. The juice is made in Jalisco, Mexico. Our distilling farm is in a small town called Arandas, and we grow our agave in the highlands. Tequila is made out of an agave plant. Agave kind of looks like an aloe vera. It takes about 8 to 10 years to mature. So when you mature the plant and you harvest it, you take the big seed out, and the seed looks like a pineapple. It's called a piña.
2: It's a plant-based drink. So you're on a vegan diet, gluten-free diet, you name it, it's one of your best poison to choose. We call it like the agave wine, which is half the calories of a glass of wine.
1: The whole point of like drinking añejo and reposado neat or with a bourbon kind of cocktail would be because it has like the oak and whiskey properties to it because it's aged in that barrel for a certain amount of time.
3: We're gonna go ahead and try this old fashioned.
2: It's our favorite.
3: Ooh!
2: Fino is made with 100% Weber Blue agave. Typically in the United States, you can call a tequila as long as it has 51% of agave, which means the other 49% can be mixed with anything.
4: This is known as the Naked and Famous. It's a great Fino Silver tequila cocktail, bright and acidic, very refreshing.
2: To Fino, failure is not an option for anybody.
3: Failure is not an option. The Naked and Famous might be my favorite one.
2: That's what I'm saying. When you are in the business of trying to create something fantastic, something amazing for people, it becomes gender irrelevant, you know? It doesn't matter whether it's a male-dominated industry or not. The ultimate vision was to create something and stand out. If we can do it, you can do it too.
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22: Worth the Wait takes you to the front of America's longest lines to answer one question. Is it worth the wait? From a massive 7-pound burrito to a slice of pie that has locals going crazy. We'll let you know what's worth it and what's not. This is Worth the Wait. This country is full of unusual places to see and amazing things to do. But only the locals really know where to go. On My Go-To, we discover some of the strangest...
0: This is a brain of a gorilla.
22: ...most secret...
8: I am taking you inside one of my favorite places in the world.
22: 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We should all be staying active. And here on Pumped, we show you all the different ways members of your community are keeping in shape. Meet people who can make a gym wherever they go.
9: You can literally make anything and everything yours.
22: Proving that age is just a number.
10: How old are you?
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22: And challenging what we think is possible.
11: Get up, baby. 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
19: You're watching My Go-To.
13: This is, in a lot of ways, the heart and soul of Rice. Valhalla is a graduate student and other Rice employee-run bar within the center of Rice's campus. It's a totally non-profit bar.
14: 69, 70. We had formed the Graduate Student Association, and some of us felt that an important part of the glue for the Graduate Student Association would be some place where you could meet people from other departments.
15: A key component of a business degree is your ability to network, and there's very few places better to network.
13: It's great having a place where you can go and meet everybody and have a few beers and talk about classes and kind of wind down the day. Valhalla exists basically to provide a community at Rice and, you know, for the kind of larger community in this neighborhood.
15: This bar is just absolutely amazing. It's my favorite place to come and hang out and drink a beer.
16: I like coming here because you can get a chance to get away from work and socialize with people that you see every day on campus.
15: Everyone comes here all over Rice, all over Houston, so it's a great way to meet new people.
13: Everyone's a volunteer, no one gets paid, and it allows us to sell all of our beers at cost, so for very cheap.
15: Being a poor student, you can't beat 95 cent beers.
13: We have a lot of cool traditions here. Ties were basically not allowed. Fully worn in Valhalla. So whenever we have someone come in wearing a tie, we hit the tie alarm.
16: Ah!
13: And we ask you to take off your tie or we will cut it off for you. When someone defends their PhD and becomes a doctor, the moment they become a doctor, they come down here wearing their tie just to come in here and get it cut off.
15: They'll ring a bell, you get a free bottle of champagne, and then you go find a nice spot to stick it on the wall. Mine is the one that says Dr. Leo on it in the top middle there, red.
13: You refuse music requests because traditionally that is what has always been done as the bartender's choice and the bartender's choice alone. And it means that you get exposed to lots of different kinds of music here, and that's for the worse and the better. We do try to keep Valhalla on the down low as much as possible. The point is just to be here for the graduate students. Typically, when we mint a new bartender, we ask them to give us a one-star review on Yelp and on Google, and they have fun making up some terrible things. I came here and everyone was incredibly rude, the beer was swill, but yeah, Valhalla is not just for people affiliated with Rice. It's a very accepting community, and that we really do try to get beyond the Rice bubble, but the Rice bubble at the same time is very effective at shielding us from people who would just come in to drink the cheap beer and, you know, be rowdy.
15: It's a pretty interesting mixture of people that come to this place, and I don't know, the clientele is always just like really friendly people and laid back.
14: We built it for the ages, no doubt about that. I mean, this is a solid place.
13: I'm immensely grateful to Rice for allowing us to be here. This is, in a lot of ways, the heart and soul of Rice.
19: Up next,
2: a friend of mine dared me to take a month off of drinking, and I discovered there really weren't many nightlife options when you don't feel like drinking.
19: And later,
17: I think that a lot of people think of cheese making and cheese aging as being mostly like art and very romantic, but it's truly all like science and microscopes.
19: You're watching My Go-To.
22: 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On Stroke of Genius, we find creativity from all over the country and take you inside the minds of their brilliant creators. Learn how these artists make some of the most bizarre...
1: Hi, I'm Diana Wood, the crazy power wash artist.
22: Resourceful...
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22: And unique artwork from communities around the country. When you meet the people behind the art, you get to appreciate every stroke of genius. Ever walk by a really long food line and think, those people are crazy?
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22: Worth the Wait takes you to the front of America's longest lines to answer one question. Is it worth the wait? From a massive 7-pound burrito to a slice of pie that has locals going crazy, we'll let you know what's worth it and what's not. This is Worth the Wait. This country is full of unusual places to see and amazing things to do. But only the locals really know where to go. On My Go-To, we discover some of the strangest...
0: This is a brain of a gorilla.
22: ...most secret...
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13: When I surf, I often I don't want to come back on land. It's quite nice to be on the ocean and kind of weightless and feeling the energy of the ocean. When I come back on land and I change out, I feel a bit more disabled. But when I'm out on the water, it really makes me feel alive and, you know, intense.
3: Went out with Dan. We watched, you know, surfing with him and having fun. We were looking at how he was actually surfing. And we said, you know what? We're going to be able to help him take his surfing to a whole nother level.
13: We started collaborating about how could we make a custom surfboard that would work to fit my unique center of gravity, my unique body shape.
3: We've learned so much. That's not just helping Dan, but it's helping every single one of the veterans that we serve.
13: I think we've really hit the nail on the head with this latest design right here. Really hit the nail on the head with this latest design right here.
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10: I went with the Ghost Me Maybe. Ooh, it's really good.
4: Yeah? Yeah. Listen Bar started on a dare. A couple years ago, a friend of mine dared me to take a month off of drinking, and I discovered that I really enjoyed it. So much so that these days, it's my preferred way to go out. But I also realized that there really weren't many nightlife options when you don't feel like drinking. So I decided to create Listen Bar.
18: But we love the atmosphere. I think the vibe is super, like, calm and just very friendly. And it's gorgeous, so we're having a great time.
20: You know, I don't drink at all. It's very important to me that I don't. So finding a place that's, you know, filled with people that are on the same wavelength is really cool.
4: Whenever we host an event, we really try and bring a lot of the programming to life and especially kind of reclaim some of the things that we've been told belong to the boozy world of getting loosened up. So whether it's having a tattoo artist at every party, our big focus is also having musicians. So all of our bartenders are musicians.
21: It's been really fun being a bartender at a place like this. I feel like getting to, like, curate my own playlist and, like, show people my vibes as an artist and, like, just seeing how people react in a space where everybody's sober is super dope.
24: I have done tattoos at another, like, pop-up event. The scenarios were a lot different. There was a lot of alcohol involved. And as the night goes on, it definitely gets a little bit more rowdy. It'll be nice to see the difference and the way people kind of pick their tattoos and the placement.
4: Definitely taking breaks from drinking showed me how much of my fun self is just me and isn't, you know, reliant on alcohol in order to bring that out. You learn, at least for me, like,
2: there'll be an awkward moment, and if I am okay with that, or if I do something constructive about it, like push myself to dance, push myself to talk to someone who's intimidating, then whatever is making me feel awkward, I will have conquered it and get such a great buzz from that, that it gives me a better feeling than any drink.
21: I feel like it's like purposeful fun that actually turns into like something genuine. So I feel like people are like overtly trying to have fun on purpose to like maybe psych themselves out of thinking that they're not drinking a cocktail, but then that turns into genuine fun when you have like such high energy in the room and like such good music playing and cute bartenders. You know what I mean?
5: First, like 3 seconds, I fell in love with this space.
6: The pieces are interactive, they're immersive.
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16: From virtual reality to more hands-on things.
6: At least some of our work is really visually stunning and really invites those Instagrammable moments.
16: And take some cute pictures.
2: Just a lot of personal expression and a lot of things that are very visually interesting.

0: world is this rippling, shimmering effect.
1: Each room is so different that it makes it like a full experience.
0: Yeah. Dinner Party is a virtual reality short film.
2: It's something I've never done before.
0: It tells the story of Betty and Barney Hill, who in 1961 reported an alien abduction. It's set in a dinner party.
2: Feels like you're there.
0: Body paint is a prompt to play.
3: This seems very modern in the fact that you can actually interact and touch it.
0: Your movements are translated into splashes of color. The last word, the prompt, is what is a message that you held back on?
4: It's a nice way for people to connect, even though you don't necessarily know who you're connecting with.
0: Oh, you can read everyone else's and they can read yours.
3: And it was so beautiful, like I couldn't even describe it.
0: Sun, but you walk into it and as you pick up this ball, you recognize that you're controlling the movement of the sunrise and the sunset, flipping of the dynamic of control. Blooms, when a strobe light hits the sculpture, as it rotates a precise number of degrees, our eyes see that as a movement that isn't real.
4: It's a pretty cool idea.
0: Come together. You think you're looking at this cloud of little wooden dowels that are wrapped in vinyl.
2: But when you take a footstep in the footstep area, you'll see a whole different outlook.
0: All of these little dowels line up to form pixels of a fist. This artwork can play a larger role in more people's lives and everybody's lives.
5: 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Up next.
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7: Worth the Wait takes you to the front of America's longest lines to answer one question. Is it worth the wait? From a massive 7-pound burrito to a slice of pie that has locals going crazy, we'll let you know what's worth it and what's not. This is Worth the Wait. This country is full of unusual places to see and amazing things to do. But only the locals really know where to go. On My Go-To, we discover some of the strangest...
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13: You don't want to skip anything on this. To the sausages. To the best worst you've ever had.
14: We just wrapped Strahan and Sarah for the week, and one of my favorite things to do is to head out to My Go-To spot, which is Worst Bar in Jersey City. Craving it already. Heading to get my sausage on. Some days we make a whole day out of hiking from Brooklyn to Jersey City just to eat the food.
13: Charlie, don't hold up the group. It's about a 30-minute hike for a day of goodness.
15: We got our house bratwurst, and then moving over to this tray, we have the halal cart, deli currywurst.
13: This is my ducktail I've been raving about. You could never get through all the amazing food that is in this city from every culture and part of the world. If you want to try it, it's somewhere here in New York City, and you never have to leave.
5: You're watching My Go-To.

0: Hey, my name is Rachel, and I'm in Crown Heights, Brooklyn. And 30 feet beneath us is a cave full of cheese. Let's go check it out. Hi, I'm Rachel.
1: Hi, I'm Caroline. Welcome to Crown Finish.
2: I think the cheese just kind of, I don't know, it just like fills this different part of you that's not your stomach.
3: It's your heart.
2: It's your heart. Oh. It's your heart, yeah. So we're suiting up. I always think it's kind of like Willy Wonka.

0: Excellent.
1: Yeah. Oh, wow.
0: Mm-hmm. So the whole building is from 1850, and it all used to be part of a brewery that was active from 1850 up until Prohibition. And so these tunnels were where they would ferment their beer.
1: That's crazy. You would never think this is 30 feet underneath Brooklyn.
0: In the front of the cave, and what they're working on right now is the wash rind Bufarola. So that one gets washed in beer. It's a buffalo milk cheese from Italy. And in that pitcher is beer from Transmitter Brewing in the Brooklyn Navy Yard. They have these like very soft bristle brushes, and you dip the brush in the beer and you kind of wash the cheese with it. So we have a couple of wheels up here. So you see those like little gourd-shaped ones?
1: Yeah.
0: Those have been in the cave since 2014 when we first opened.
1: Oh my gosh.
0: Yeah.
1: I assume that the more you age it, the more it costs.
0: Yes.
1: So
0: but these are kind of priceless.
1: Okay.
0: Yeah, so this is some of the first wheels that we ever aged.
1: Right.
0: And it's kind of like when you go into a bar and there's like, you know, their first, you know, $20 bill or whatever, like stuck behind the register. It's kind of like that. I think that a lot of people think of cheese making and cheese aging as being mostly like art and very romantic, but it's truly all like science and microscopes. And
1: all of this is mold.
0: Yes.
1: Wow.
0: Yeah. A lot of people ask, can you eat the rind? And it's really just personal preference, but there's no reason not to. There's nothing like in the rind that is not also in the cheese itself.
1: These are huge.
0: Yeah. So these are the 30-pound wheels. We want it to have like a very kind of pristine, uniform rind on it. These black ones came in that didn't like aesthetically look very nice, so we covered them in vegetable ash.
1: Oh.
0: It's just like burnt vegetables, and so what the vegetable ash does traditionally is it helps just manage the pH of a cheese and helps regulate that, but it also looks really cool.
2: You should come see this. This is a chance to come together 100 at a time. Make a really pleasant, happy, big, round, fat Christmas sound.
3: This is a BYOT event. 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We create an instant tuba orchestra, all playing together, booming and soaring Christmas carols.
4: Well, I just love brass music at the holidays. It just fills the entire space. It's wonderful.
5: You don't always get to see the tuba as a featured instrument. It's going to be bombastic.
6: Tuba Christmas was started almost 50 years ago, and it's a giant choir of members of the tuba family. This is just the tip of the iceberg of music making around Philadelphia. Most of these people are just from this area, playing beautiful music together and also advocating for their instruments, which aren't very well known. The tuba is very low. They come in different sizes. It's kind of stereotyped as being clumsy, and it can do a lot more than people think it can.
7: I've played in tuba Christmases where it sounded like a train wreck, but this one is the best one.
3: You know, when you find people who live in the region who play the same instrument you do, you become kindred spirits, and I hope that these relationships last all year. And of course, that's what the performing arts do better than anything, is it brings people together from across a region to celebrate.
8: What's your go-to spot? Do us a favor and tell us on social media.
9: If you compare the DNA of every human being on the planet, you'll learn that we are 99.99% the same. 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I'm Michael Koenigs, and this is More in Common, a show where I travel the country looking for stories about what brings us together. It turns out this country has countless stories of unity. But to find these extraordinary friendships, we have to reach out. This is More in Common.
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1: He and his wife actually make movies. They're both very creative. I'm just the logistics guy.
12: Father and son first launched the festival last year at the Devon Horse Show grounds. This year, they've relocated to Lafayette Hill with a simple goal.
1: How many lighted trees can we put in to make this look magical?
12: For Rob, a father of five, the experience is personal.
1: My grandparents immigrated to the United States after World War I. They settled in Roxborough. I had such great memories of the holidays with them. You know, we just wanted to create something where families could come together and be outside and enjoy the cold weather.
26: Hark the herald angels sing.
12: And he wanted to bring something to the suburbs that he felt was missing.
1: There really wasn't anything outside of the city. Lots of light shows, good ones, but no real holiday market.
12: His son traveled abroad to capture an authentic vibe.
1: Most of the communities across Europe do this, and they're huge community events. They're fun. We'd like to create something like this in suburban Philadelphia and keep it going.
12: Yeah! Bringing friends and family together for some holiday fun. Yuletide Liberty Hill is open through December 23rd. That's just a few more days because St. Nick is knocking on our doors.
0: Can you hear him? Next up, City Hall, where you can glide into the holidays with some icy exercise and good eats at Dilworth Park. The Rothman Orthopedics Ice Rink and Cabin is back with the city's coolest combo holiday happening.
27: There truly is something magical about being here in Dilworth Park this season.
0: The destination has become a welcome attraction every year since it started.
27: A lot of people come here in between their Christmas shopping, and it really is something that has become a tradition for them.
0: People are making the annual attraction a must-do when winter sets in.
27: You'll see people on dates, you'll see friends, you'll see families ice skating together. Their kids have grown up here, and hopefully it'll last for generations to come.
0: It's easy to get to, set with the backdrop of City Hall, totally transformed for the holidays.
27: We're so centrally located that you really can come in from anywhere in the Philadelphia region.
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27: 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It was actually designed to mimic that effect. During the day, without the lights, it looks like icicles or snow.
0: The Rothman Cabin sets the tone with cozy vibes inside.
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3: Worth the Wait takes you to the front of America's longest lines to answer one question. Is it worth the wait? From a massive 7-pound burrito to a slice of pie that has locals going crazy, we'll let you know what's worth it and what's not. This is Worth the Wait. This country is full of unusual places to see and amazing things to do. But only the locals really know where to go. On My Go-To, we discover some of the strangest...
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12: Welcome back to FYI Philly at the 6 ABC Holiday Tree inside our home base here on City Avenue. Yeah, it really looks great. We are running down some great ways to spend your holiday break this year with a list of fun things to do. 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Ooh. 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Yeah, you're going to really need our list. The next up is Chester County.
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31: It took 62 hours to construct, 25 pounds of gingerbread, and 12 pounds of icing. 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
31: People's Light in Malvern is celebrating its 50th year.
34: It's a chance to celebrate our history, our company of artists, our many diverse communities that come here.
31: Through January 5th, Peter Panto is their annual Holiday Panto, an interactive theater form from the British tradition.
34: You take a very familiar tale of some sorts, in this case Peter Pan, and you kind of turn it on its head. 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
34: As well as subscriptions, we have a real eclectic mix of productions that we produce every year.
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25: 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We're here inside the home of Action News on City Avenue.
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3: 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How can we help our neighbors in need? 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
13: Yeah.
3: All Good is about finding everyday people doing good in their communities.
14: So they come here and they can get their food, personal items, everything.
3: Reaching out.
16: The community has a good heart. I didn't think they would have helped me like this.
3: And putting other people first.
17: It takes them back to who they were when they weren't homeless.
3: Even on a tough day, we're here for you on All Good. The extraordinary bond we have with our pets is unlike any other. Here on Pet Project, we consider our furry friends members of the family, and we know you do, too. So we're introducing you to some of the most amazing pets we've met.
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30: Oh my God.
31: You're on board North River Lobster Companies at Pier 81. It is the biggest floating lobster shack in New York City. Our specialty here is going to be our Shelly. It is a 28-inch lobster roll stuffed with some of New England's finest lobster meat.
30: Oh my God.
32: That's amazing.
30: Oh, we got a whole bag of chips on top of that. Icing on the cake. It is delicious, but I feel like this is a meal for like a week. I'm about to...
32: I'm in lobster heaven right now.
31: It's a small piece of paradise. I mean, you come on board and you really feel like you're on a small vacation. We take you for a quick 45-minute cruise down in the Hudson. Before you know it, we're back, and you're welcome to stay on board as long as you please.
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10: The Arden Children's Theater kicked off its new season with a timeless tale about never wanting to grow up. 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
36: 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She pursues an adventure of the heart.
35: This show, from the story by J.M. Barrie, it is our special take on it.
34: The reimagined production begins with Wendy, now grown up, relaying memories of her special bond with Peter to her daughter, Jane.
36: There is something about him that is, like, undeniable to her.
33: I want always to be a little boy and to have fun.
34: In Neverland, Peter's nemesis awaits.
37: It's a lot of fun playing Captain Hook. He's conniving. He's maniacal. He's the entire antithesis of who Peter is.
35: When we get to square off with our swords, which in this case are umbrellas, we do a lot of that fighting with shadow.
37: One of my favorite parts in this show is just getting to antagonize Peter.
34: There are six actors playing different roles.
36: We've got Tinkerbell, the Lost Boys, Tiger Lily, and there are mermaids and pirates and tigers.
35: This is a show for all ages.
34: And there's a bigger message.
37: It is an observation and a celebration about family. Our need to want to be loved and taken care of.
36: Go on a Neverland adventure and come home and find the magic in your own life.
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19: Taekwondo is not the belt that you wear. Taekwondo is the person that wears the belt. A lot of times people think, oh, you're a black belt, but what does that really mean? Taekwondo to me means overcoming all these obstacles. It's a challenging sport, really. But you just don't walk in and come in and get a new belt. It doesn't work like that. Keep going. So to me, Taekwondo is becoming a better person, walking into the dojo and leaving a better person than you walked in the first time. Shut! Kunai. All right, guys, let's go. All right, my name is Master Joseph Santoro. I'm here at Rock Solid Martial Arts. Stretch it out. Net! One, two, three, go! Nice. I've been doing Taekwondo for 32 years now. Oh, shuck. I didn't really have a choice. My dad made me do Taekwondo. He asked me, he said, hey, you want to do Taekwondo? And I said, yes, sir. I was 4 years old. He goes, okay, but once you start, you can't quit. So I started, and then 2 weeks later, I wanted to quit, and that wasn't happening, and he made me do Taekwondo, and I have not stopped since I was 4 years old. Chimbi, Natsugi, right hand back, punching by my count. Hello! I lost my hearing when I was 3 years old. I had spinal meningitis, and what I did realize with martial arts, it helped people bring the best out of themselves. And that really inspired me to open up my own school so that I can help other people be the best version of themselves. A lot of people have the misconception of what it means to be deaf. For me, I am legally deaf. I am profound deaf. That's pretty much the highest level of deafness you can get before being completely deaf. For me, I have two different kinds of hearing losses. So on my left side, I just have a lot of hearing loss. It's 90% hearing loss. If I wear a hearing aid, which I do now, I can hear, the volume increases and I can hear. With my right side, I have a lot of nerve damage. With that being said, I cannot translate what the sound is coming into my brain. So the best way for me to explain is like somebody talking underwater. If somebody's talking to me underwater, I hear the sound, but I have no idea what it is. Like I know there's something going on, but I just can't translate the word or translate the sound to what it actually is. I used to be shy because of my speech impediment, because of my hearing loss, because people constantly made fun of me. I never wanted to talk to anybody. I hated talking. I remember when I was 12 years old, I still didn't want to order for myself at a restaurant because I didn't want to talk to the waiter. I started competing when I was 4. I did tournaments every year. When I got about 12, 13 years old, I got hit in the head really hard. It was full contact falling. I started seeing birds, started seeing stars, and I was like, I'm not going to let that happen again. From that moment, I just fought, and I fought hard, and I'm going to go to every tournament, many tournaments I could, and become the best fighter that I could be. Hearing is very important in martial arts. I believe it is because one of the things that they teach you is to be aware of your surroundings. And when you're 90% deaf, being aware of your surroundings is kind of hard. So it really helped me learn how to adapt to my surroundings with my hearing loss. So martial arts has really helped me with that. And fighting, if you don't hear the referee say stop, it's not good, and I got into trouble a couple of times, you know. Referee said stop and petition. I didn't hear, and I kicked him in the head, and, you know, that wasn't a good thing. Hello! With me losing my hearing, I learned to how to read lips, stay hyper-focused and pay attention to details. And I think that's what really helped me transition into a taekwondo instructor, not only a taekwondo instructor, but a coach for these kids, because I can focus on those little details, not in just martial arts, but in the everyday life. Like, I'm really hyper-focused, and I can focus on each child one-on-one individually.
0: Everybody go!
19: It really helps inspire my students to help them overcome obstacles that are in their way, you know, because with me not having hearing is a big obstacle, and I just want to encourage other students, hey, you might have these obstacles in life, but you can keep going no matter what.
2: He's a good coach. He's very respectful, and he's really good at pushing you and helping you get better at things that you want to and meet your goals.
8: He doesn't give up on you. He will push you through your limits. He will make sure you surpass yourself. And honestly, that's one of the greatest things about him.
0: Let's go! I need you guys to put this up!
19: In 2013, I was invited to compete at the 2013 Summer Deaflympic Game. It was really exciting. It's something I never heard about before. I get to meet with other people that have hearing problems, and I get to do what I love, which is taekwondo. So I get to fight, and get to fight with other deaf people, which is something I've never done before. Right now, I have one student who's the number one ranking fighter in his weight category. He made the national team when he was 16 years old, made the adult national team at 16 years old, which is an accomplishment in itself. So as a coach, that's very exciting. I don't want to take all the credit for it. You know, these guys do come in, they put in the work, they put in the hours, and they do what they're supposed to do. And when they do what they're supposed to do, they succeed. Right? My job is just help them push them, right? Just give them that edge. Hey, we're going to go further. They want to quit? No, we're not quitting. They want to give up? No, we're not giving up. We're going to push, we're going to push, we're going to push. I can't do it. Yes, you can. But one of my main dreams is to become an Olympic coach. I would love to be an Olympic coach. And if I can get students to get on the Olympic stage, hey, even better, right?
9: I just don't want to fall. That's what's going through your head. You're like, don't fall, don't drop an F-bomb.
12: And the winner is Julo.
9: Say thank you to the people. Don't stutter. Too many emotions rushing at you, and then I'm like, do not fall. On June 13th of this year in Chicago, we won the James Beard Foundation Awards for Outstanding Bar Program 2022. This is overwhelming joy that you've gotten to a stage and that you're representing so many people, especially in the bar industry, for what is really more chef-driven awards. And that's really where your gratitude sets in.
0: Typically, get a little pre-dinner pop. And then they come back after dinner, have a little post-dinner pop.
9: When a cocktail is crafted, it is made to an exact recipe, and it is made to be one item. I think that's what people desire when they walk into a cocktail bar. They're looking for cocktails. It's the craft of this individual thing for yourself.
8: You cannot even taste the alcohol, which makes it dangerous, but it's delicious, and it's got a nice little flower on top, so it looks pretty, refreshing. For a creamy drink, it's 10 out of 10.
9: I am from Monterrey, Nuevo León, and my family also comes from San Luis Potosí, what is probably the northern-ish part of Mexico. We were part of the 1986 immigration reform, so we were able to have a citizenship path and the ability to be able to work, which really facilitated a lot of my more adult years. And then ultimately, when I was 18, I took my citizenship test and I passed with flying colors. So I first started bartending in college, and I started bartending because I'd maxed out my credit card. And it was a very small amount. It was like $300. But, you know, new student, first credit card. I was like, I need a job. So I ended up bartending in a place where a friend of mine was bartending, and it was very much like, come work, we need help. And it was like, okay, great. I always thought that was the coolest job that I could have ever had. And I still think it's the coolest job to ever have. Make is a classic mint julep. This is our julep cup. The gulab was the very premise of the julep. And the julep was the gulab, was a vessel for medicine. And it was, and maybe still is, sugar, mint, a distilled spirit, which was then medicine, because remember, medicine wasn't really like in pill form quite at the moment. It was quite bitter. And then a dilution or water was added to it to be able to make it palatable. So there was this concoction happening
14: that later within time became a recreational drink. And there's so much history there. The julep became popularized in the south of the United States and Kentucky because there was quite an abundance of whiskey. And there was this lavish cocktail that had chipped ice, and it was in this cup, in this really like metal crafted cup. And what that did to that cocktail was that it popularized it in this region. Although the cocktail itself belongs to so many different regions and histories of how people administered medicine this way. The premise for naming Julep Julep was that it was a regional cocktail bar. So the ingredients that we draw from, the people that give us creativity, the ideals, are in a southern region. So the bar itself is called Julep for that reason. Cheers. Julep opened in late, hot summer July of 2014. It came after 2 years of it being in construction, so it was very well received to be opened by yours truly, and excited that the doors were finally open for people to come in and enjoy it. The goal was to have a place where we could share creatives and share talents and have seasonal cocktail menus. So for the summer, there's a craving definitely for things that are more refreshing and sometimes fruit forward. And in the winter, we'll see that, you know, there's more desire for more savory and cream-like drinks and hot drinks. We followed the drinking trends, is what our ambience is telling us.
16: Very smooth drink. It's got gin, cucumber, mint, and lime in it, and really good. All drinks here are really good.
12: The winner is Julep.
14: This is Houston's first national award and also the first Outstanding Bar Program Award. So I remember getting Julep called out, and apparently if I win something, I will grab my clutch and throw it on the ground, because that's what I did. So I like get up, it was like a lot of screaming, and like I threw my clutch down on the ground, and then I just turned around, and everyone who I was there with was behind me. A lot of emotion, a lot of crying. The pride of representing Houston on that stage is really special. One of the beautiful things about being an immigrant in a city like Houston is that I am able to process so many things and able to see so many different cultures, and that's a huge part of my identity. It's the welcoming of the city for immigrants like me that I wanted to acknowledge.
3: We should all be staying active. And here on Pumped, we show you all the different ways members of your community are keeping in shape. Meet people who can make a gym wherever they go.
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3: And challenging what we think is possible.
21: Get up, baby. Get up. That's what I love.
3: So put on your sweats and join us to get pumped. The extraordinary bond we have with our pets is unlike any other. Here on Pet Project, we consider our furry friends members of the family, and we know you do too. So we're introducing you to some of the most amazing pets we've met.
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28: If you compare the DNA of every human being on the planet, you'll learn that we are 99.99% the same. So why do we spend 99% of our time focusing on that 0.01% that separates us? I'm Michael Koenigs, and this is More in Common, a show where I travel the country looking for stories about what brings us together. It turns out this country has countless stories of unity. But to find these extraordinary friendships, we have to reach out. This is More in Common.
1: it's really what I want is just to fill this place up with community and just to have a fun, welcoming vibe.
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5: I had the shrimp and grits, and it was amazing.
1: Growing up in the New Orleans area, I've always wanted to open a Louisiana-inspired restaurant, and so this just felt like the perfect opportunity where all the cards sort of fell into place at the right time. We opened in mid-August of 2022, so we've been open for almost 6 months now. I grew up going to Sunday night dinner at my grandmother's house, and a lot of the recipes from those dinners have made it onto the menu here at Lagniappe.
6: Amazing. It was so good.
1: The Cajun Trinity is a mix of celery, bell peppers, and onions, the base of a lot of Cajun and Creole dishes. Chef Steve Lamborn is our chef in the kitchen. I sort of brought to him my favorites of things that I really wanted on the menu and talked about the feel of what I wanted, and he took those dishes, researched those dishes from Louisiana cookbooks. You know, there's certain things like the gumbo is my family recipe. It's how we make it at home. But there's other dishes like the jambalaya where I talked to him about what I like in a jambalaya. He went and researched a bunch of jambalaya recipes, and we came up with this jambalaya dish on the menu. Beignets are something that people definitely come in for all the time. We do make the beignets in-house. Our muffaletta is super delicious, and there's not a lot of muffalettas in Houston.
4: Best I've ever had. Absolutely amazing. The olive tempanade was great. The mortadella was homemade, fresh, delicious.
5: I love Mardi Gras, and I love a place with a theme, so I was really happy to come check it out today.
1: We are currently doing king cakes. We're making them in-house. It's just a super simple, traditional citrus and cinnamon flavored king cake with a house-made frosting on top, and then of course your purple, green, and gold sprinkles with the baby to put inside.
10: I highly recommend Lagniappe because it's also very festive.
4: Cute, adorable, got a great theme.
3: Nothing brings people together like a great meal. And at Bite Size, communities coming together around food is what we're all about. Join us as we take you around to some of the best and most unique restaurants around the country. You'll meet the people behind some of the best eats in town and hear the stories behind the meals.
11: Here's my father, Paco Lopez.
3: See some of the craziest dishes they have to offer.
13: We are eating 30 feet of pasta.
3: And meet some of the customers taking on their challenges. Let us add a little flavor to your day at Bite Size. What is true kindness? How can we help our neighbors in need? Maybe it's as simple as a smile or a hug.
15: All sorts of emotions.
4: Yeah.
3: All Good is about finding everyday people doing good in their communities.
20: So they come here and they can get their food, personal items, everything.
3: Reaching out.
29: The community has a good heart. I didn't think they would have helped me like this.
3: And putting other people first.
30: It takes them back to who they were when they weren't homeless.
3: Even on a tough day, we're here for you on All Good. The extraordinary bond we have with our pets is unlike any other. Here on Pet Project, we consider our furry friends members of the family, and we know you do too. So we're introducing you to some of the most amazing pets we've met.
31: This is a duck I keep seeing everywhere.
3: The owners who go above and beyond to help them out.
32: I could tell it was love at first sight.
3: And the stories of resilient pets that inspire us all.
24: At least you have them popping a wheelie on camera.
3: So give yourself a treat and join us on Pet Project. Nothing brings people together like a great meal. And at Bite Size, communities coming together around food is what we're all about. Join us as we take you around to some of the best and most unique restaurants around the country. You'll meet the people behind some of the best eats in town and hear the stories behind the meals.
11: Here's my father, Paco Lopez.
3: See some of the craziest dishes they have to offer.
13: We are eating 30 feet of pasta.
3: And meet some of the customers taking on their challenges. Let us add a little flavor to your day at Bite Size. What is true kindness? How can we help our neighbors in need? Maybe it's as simple as a smile or a hug.
15: All sorts of emotions.
4: Yeah.
3: All Good is about finding everyday people doing good in their communities.
20: So they come here and they can get their food, personal items, everything.
3: Reaching out.
29: The community has a good heart. I didn't think they would have helped me like this.
3: And putting other people first.
30: It takes them back to who they were when they weren't homeless.
3: Even on a tough day, we're here for you on All Good.
0: This flavor is very popular in Mexico, but everybody in Houston, they know what chamoy is, they know what tajin is. We got our blueberry mojito. I'm Jonathan Delgado, and welcome to the Popsin Factory. So here we're making the chocolate sea salt. The chocolate, we cook it in the pasteurizer with cacao powder, semi-sweet chocolate, and another secret chocolate that we found. Popsin is a company inspired by Houston. When we thought about coming up with the local name, my wife's the one that came up with Popsin, and we pretty much, what we do is we like to mix fruits from different parts of the world. It's sweet watermelon with green apple. People can, have something tropical, or having fruit from Asia that we can mix with like something that they know, and just celebrate our culture. I got laid off in 2016, and then with my wife, when she was studying at the Art Institute of Texas. We've got fresh watermelon, literally just seedless watermelon blended. Talk about and daydream of having a place that could have flavors that are from South America or from, you know, just something that we know and that could be in a popsicle form. We've got one that's made out of rice with cinnamon. This is very traditional in Mexican culture. This was back in 06, 07. So it was just like a daydream. Dragon fruit with soursop, dehydrated orange, and salted orange in the back. Fast forward to 2016.

0: a free parking lot in the back, and they always had a food truck. So every time on Thursdays, I knew that people had money to spend on pops. And it was hot, and so, yeah, that's where we started, next to the Metro stop. It's pistachio with rose water. We've had a few people ask for it. We started off with no investors. I would say my wife is my investor. And we would just sling pops during summertime, and then just whatever we needed, like more popsicle molds or equipment, we just would reinvest it in ourselves. So, of course, we haven't had vacations for a long time, but we've just been putting the money back into the business. And then every year we meet a lot of people. Either they work for oil and gas or at universities, and they book us for catering, birthday parties. And then also we built relationships with, like, the owners of White Oak Music Hall and the staff. They're literally like family to us. So every launch show that they have, Popson's always invited. In 2020, the owners of the plant reached out to Popson because they wanted to have, like, desserts in this location. And then so the space was kind of small, but Jeff Kaplan is a great salesman, and so he convinced me to come over here. And I've met a lot of great people that have helped us. And it's a dream come true because I never went to school for this. So whenever I started making pops, I just went to Half Price Books and bought books on how to make cocktails, smoothies, ice cream, and I pretty much just started playing around at the house. And then my mother-in-law has a really great palate, so she would be the one that would come and judge my flavors when I first started. So then we'll get the pops straight to the machine. Houston has showed us a lot of love. We've actually been very blessed to come across really, really amazing people.
1: We're doing them again this weekend.
0: Because first whether the hip-hop culture, church, or different organizations, they all like to help for us to rise up and just become Houston, which is just us just being awesome and just you know, just having a really happy culture. Even when it's hot outside, we still have a smile. So I wouldn't pick another city to live in. Like, I would live here forever.
2: We should all be staying active, and here on Pumped, we show you all the different ways members of your community are keeping in shape. Meet people who can make a gym wherever they go.
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2: And challenging what we think is possible.
5: 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Get up. That's what I love.
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2: 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The extraordinary bond we have with our pets is unlike any other. Here on Pet Project, we consider our furry friends members of the family, and we know you do, too. So we're introducing you to some of the most amazing pets we've met.
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2: 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Learn how these artists make some of the most bizarre...
10: Hi, I'm Diana Wood, the crazy power wash artist.
2: Resourceful...
11: Everything around me inspires me.
2: And unique artwork from communities around the country. When you meet the people behind the art, you get to appreciate every stroke of genius.
12: One, two, three, go.
13: So my name is Christina Melville, and I'm a Moco junkie. I want the world to know that this is something good to do, and for the 12 years I've been doing it with me growing up, I can honestly say this did keep me out of trouble. It started in Africa, and then it was brought to the Caribbean. And you see a lot in carnivals, basically all over the Caribbean. And now it was brought here to Brooklyn. I did fall many times. And I mean, I just learned from it so I know what to do next time. It's something good to do for the youth to do. And you basically get to experience

0: Downtown Aquarium Houston. We have a lot of exhibits here, but one of our primary exhibits and one we're most very proud of is our 200,000-gallon shark tank. Part of my responsibility was to get with the biology team and come up with a collection, all the species, and make sure they're compatible and they give the feel of a shark tank.
1: So we're having our shark celebration event this weekend.
2: If you go in the opposite direction, so from its tail towards its head.
1: Where we are taking an opportunity to educate the public on shark species that can be found in the waters of the Gulf of Mexico on the Texas coast. Hi, I'm Paul Kaysen, and we're at Sea Center Texas in Lake Jackson. So today we're highlighting sharks. It's our shark celebration.
3: Now, if we're going to study these sharks, what do you suppose are some of the things that we need to do?
1: So we're teaching people about how sharks are specially adapted for the environment that they live in and how they're really an important part of our ecosystems. And we also brought in a shark expert, Dr. Phil Maddock from Texas A&M Galveston.
3: Let's do a little quiz. Anybody know what kind of shark this is? Raise your hands.
4: I think it's a really valuable opportunity for us to speak to the public and share what we do, and for these kids, hopefully, to become more interested in learning about these sharks and working with them in the future.
0: Some of the things that I find interesting about sharks and that some people don't know, they've been around over 150 million years without change. They look the same today as they did 150 million years ago. They've just fine-tuned all of their, you know, intricacies of smell and sight and speed. They're a perfect machine. So they're a very important part of our environment. Without them, our ecosystems don't operate very well. And that's part of the struggle that we always have, and we're still having with the fishermen and people who think they can go out and hunt them. I think it's easy to get involved in conservation at any level. You don't have to save the world. You can be involved in things that are happening in your own community.
5: He said, no, thank you.
0: Sharks are along your coast, and we have rules and regulations, and, you know, I like to see people not participating in shark finning and managing and being responsible about the environment. We need to preserve them. We need to protect them, and we need to make sure that their environments are safe and that we stop overfishing, stop doing the things that are impacting the populations that are a detriment to the whole environment. And I could go on and on about that, but there are a lot of things that sharks do for you that you don't even know.

0: If you compare the DNA of every human being on the planet, you'll learn that we are 99.99% the same. So why do we spend 99% of our time focusing on that 0.01% that separates us? I'm Michael Koenigs, and this is More in Common, a show where I travel the country looking for stories about what brings us together. It turns out this country has countless stories of unity. But to find these extraordinary friendships, we have to reach out. This is More in Common.
1: Live like a local with Localish.
2: That's the best job you can have. You come in and feed gators.
1: Our furry little friends.
3: Hi.
4: Oh, this is so cute.
1: We love them. You love them.
5: This is my partner, Canine Red.
6: Canine Red is not a typical police dog.
1: Aren't they cute?
7: They're just like little flying jewels. That's what I enjoy the most.
1: Living together in perfect harmony.
8: I sort of just sought out to change the way people perceive cat ladies.
1: Close up, cuddly. And did we mention cute?
9: He is a police horse. He loves patrol, and he's also deaf.
1: This is Pet Project.
8: I'm Brianne Wills. I'm a photographer and the creator of Girls and Their Cats. In 2014, my husband and I moved to New York, and I decided to start this project as a way to meet people and network within the industry. I moved here to pursue beauty and fashion photography. I thought I would do a nude series, and I would photograph women at home in the nude. But while I was photographing my first nude model, her cat popped into frame and sort of stole the show. This beautiful cat lady and her beautiful cat. You just don't see positive representations of cat ladies in the media. So I sort of just sought out to change the way people perceive cat ladies. Girls and Their Cats has become more than what I imagined it would. It was so well received, I just didn't see any end in sight. I also work as a fashion photographer now, largely due to this project. I didn't have any clients when I first started Girls and Their Cats, and now I have several who have all been photographed for Girls and Their Cats. Instagram is crucial to getting your work out there. Do something that nobody else is doing. Nobody was doing this project, and it's been so well received. I think that that's super important.
5: There ain't been one person yet that hasn't met Red that doesn't love him. I was going on my way to work about 6 o'clock in the morning, and he was just standing at the gate.
10: He was bad. He was very thin.
5: He had been abused by several markings that we could tell.
11: Apparently burned by cigarettes.
5: An employee of mine was actually lighting a cigarette one day, and he seen it, and he just took off. Just go to pet him, he'll hunker down, and stuff like that. But still good-hearted and just wanting to hug.
12: Boy, good boy.
10: Pretty much immediately, we could tell that he was a very loving dog.
11: And they, out of their own pocket, began training Red with some very basic obedience.
5: I said, I got a great idea if I can just present it in the right fashion, if I can just have him trained. I'm a reserve deputy for Liberty County Sheriff's Office. It just clicked right then. He was very easy to train. It's like he's meant to do this.
11: Canine Red is not a typical police dog.
5: This is my partner, Canine Red.
11: He's not a narcotics dog. He's not a tracking dog. He is trained strictly for public relations to interact with the public.
5: It's a little squeeze toy.
11: It's something that we're able to take Canine Red into the community.
5: See if we can help bring awareness to not only help the sheriff's office.
11: That law enforcement is not all about putting people in jail.
5: And bring awareness to, like, rescues. Okay. Sheriff Bobby Rader at Liberty County Sheriff's Office did a swear-in and swore him in.
11: As a canine deputy, and this rolls over to the children when we swore them in as junior deputies. And to help Canine Red, they get this connection between law enforcement to protect the community, serving the community, and helping each other. You are now Liberty County Sheriff's junior deputies.
5: Since the small time that he's already been representing the sheriff's office, he's already broke the ice on several different occasions for us.
10: Knock down those walls between the public and law enforcement.
11: The dog has just returned affection
5: like this
11: to not only the Hall family, but to the children and the people he interacts with.
5: I really believe this is his calling.
11: It seems as though Red realizes that he was, in fact, an abandoned dog, and he was rescued by the Hall family. And this has become a family effort.
10: Being in a rescue and going and actually picking the dog out yourself, there's a difference, and he knows he's home.
5: What we put together is actually, thank you, going to touch people and touch lives, and hope to leave an impression in, you know, one of those kids' lives one way or another.
3: You love him? Thank you very much. I know he loves you.
5: There's an endless of possibilities there that I think that that Red has to offer.
4: How are you?
13: Pretty bird.
4: Pretty bird, yeah, you are a pretty bird.
13: When we found Pepper on Craigslist, and he was completely naked, and when we slowly realized and we did more research that there were so many parrots out there that just need a home, we just provide them with a safe environment. We've rescued over 100 already, and we found, so 20 are with us, and the rest are with different families. Either they've been adopted out and foster families. They love talking. They're like chatterboxes. Yeah, like this one.
14: I've never experienced this before.
4: Hi. Oh, this is so cute.
14: What does a parrot eater do? The different kinds eat different things? Like, what's a typical meal for them?
13: So, it's called chop. So what it is just fruits and vegetables and cooked grains, just chopped up. But in the future, what we would like is, you know, to expand and be in a place where, you know, that we can create an environment where other people, the public, can come and visit them. They love to interact with humans.
14: Yeah.
13: And hopefully it will, you know, so people who love parrots but can't have them, or they realize that, you know, they're like toddlers and, you know, they don't have time for everything that a parrot needs, at least they have a place where they can go and they can still have the experience that, you know, having a parrot in their life and talking to them and playing with them.
1: Still to come on Pet Project.
15: I don't think people are expecting a pig to come trotting by on a leash, so we get a lot of double takes.
1: And later.
2: You don't expect to walk in a bank and go to the window and go, oh, hey, there's alligators out there. They know me, they know my smell, they know what I'm actually feeding them and when and where.
1: We should all be staying active. And here on Pumped, we show you all the different ways members of your community are keeping in shape. Meet people who can make a gym wherever they go.
16: You can literally make anything and everything yours.
1: Proving that age is just a number.
17: How old are you?
16: 80.
1: And challenging what we think is possible.
18: Get up, baby. Get up. That's what I love.
19: I can't breathe.
1: So put on your sweats and join us to get pumped. The extraordinary bond we have with our pets is unlike any other. 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So we're introducing you to some of the most amazing pets we've met.
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1: 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Learn how these artists make some of the most bizarre...
23: Hi, I'm Diana Wood, the crazy power wash artist.
1: Resourceful...
24: Everything around me inspires me.
1: And unique artwork from communities around the country. When you meet the people behind the art, you get to appreciate every stroke of genius.
0: What is true kindness? How can we help our neighbors in need? Maybe it's as simple as a smile or a hug.
6: All sorts of emotions.
7: Yeah.
0: All Good is about finding everyday people doing good in their communities.
17: So they come here and they can get their food, personal items, everything.
0: Reaching out.
19: The community has a good heart. I didn't think they would have helped me like this.
0: And putting other people first.
25: It takes them back to who they were when they weren't homeless.
0: Even on a tough day, we're here for you on All Good. You're watching Pet Project.
15: I do take Pickles out for walks on a leash. I don't think people are expecting a pig to come trotting by on a leash, so we get a lot of double takes. We rescued Pickles right around the time of the El Nino flash floods. There was a woman who her whole farm had been flooded, her house as well, and so she needed all her animals to be rescued within the next 48 hours. He was the last piglet left. He was about 2 pounds. Not long after we adopted Pickles, we were traveling and we brought him with us. Once we got home, we started noticing he was really, really ill, and so we took him to UC Davis. Pickles need so much blood, the bigger the pig, the better. So I went on Craigslist, and I found a butcher who was selling his commercial pig. And I just asked him, pretty please, can I just borrow your pig? I know it sounds crazy, but I really need to save my baby pig. He said, go for it. So they drove this 650-pound pig to UC Davis, and she ended up saving his life. I fell in love with her. I was like, we have to save her life. She saved Pickles, and so I bought myself a 650-pound pig.
26: All right, girl.
15: I found out about Erica from Flatbrook Farm. She has a lot of experience with pigs, and
26: Freedom.
15: She also has another big commercial pig that escaped from the slaughterhouse named Freedom. So I love the idea that Pickles would have another big gal pal to hang out with. After the whole ordeal with Pickles, we basically were just like, okay, now we have to do anything and everything possible to just give this little pig the best life possible. We decided to get Pickles a friend, and so we got Dale. They're very compatible. They're really good pals. They're backseat buddies in the car. They go on walks together. They love to cuddle. I catch them cuddling all the time. Pickles is actually a lot more well-mannered than Dale is, so... Yeah, the pig has better manners than the dog. Pickles knows how to sit, how to stay. He does 360s, gives kisses. He even goes surfing with me sometimes. He's also a painter. He knows how to bowl. They love the beach. We go to the beach a lot, and Pickles just runs up and down the beach, and it's pretty amusing. Dill definitely thinks he's part pig. He would follow Pickles around the house constantly. He would go into our yard and graze with Pickles and just look really confused and wants whatever he has. He's a total little brother in that way. A lot of our followers actually suggested that we turn this into a children's book. They actually helped me find a publisher who published the book. Everyone on social media helped find a home for Tickles. They're the ones that encouraged me to write a children's book. They're the ones that reached out to their own network and contacts to try to find a publisher for the book. It's been really remarkable for me to just see the power that social media can have.
0: Coming up,
27: we're here in Concord, California for a serpent ceremony. It's a medicine of the soul. The movement allows us to heal.
0: And later on Pet Project,
28: I go.
0: Coming up,
27: we're here in Concord, California for a serpent ceremony. It's a medicine of the soul. The movement allows us to heal.
0: And later on Pet Project,
28: I go through 10 pounds of sugar. About every 3 days right now, 2 to 3 days.
29: They're just so beautiful and wonderful. The joy they bring is just hard to describe, honestly.
0: We should all be staying active. And here on Pumped, we show you all the different ways members of your community are keeping in shape. Meet people who can make a gym wherever they go.
16: You can literally make anything and everything yours.
0: Proving that age is just a number.
30: How old are you?
16: 80.
0: And challenging what we think is possible.
18: Get up, baby. Get up. That's what I love.
16: Can't breathe.
0: Put on your sweats and join us to get pumped. The extraordinary bond we have with our pets is unlike any other. Here on Pet Project, we consider our furry friends members of the family, and we know you do, too. So we're introducing you to some of the most amazing pets we've met.
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5: 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But when I'm out on the water, it really makes me feel alive and, you know, intense.
6: 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We were looking at how he was actually surfing. 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We're going to be able to help him take his surfing to a whole nother level.
5: We started collaborating. How could we make a custom surfboard that would work to fit my unique center of gravity, my unique body shape?
6: We've learned so much. 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
3: You're watching Pet Project.
27: In this form of dance, you're connecting to the core of your very self. So we ask people to bring forth their movement, bring forth their ideas, bring forth their expressions. So they're connecting very deeply within. It's a medicine of the soul. The movement allows us to heal the things within us that we can't even name, but that have been haunting us.
7: There was a way that I could participate in dance with other people that allowed all of me to be present and to explore and to discover. I think what's unique about it is when we do intuitive movement, there's an invitation to be free. You practice moving in the ways that you're guided to, and you discover new ways to move. And in that discovery of freedom and movement and non-judgment, you rediscover parts of yourself. Emotionally, physically, spiritually.
27: Hi, my name's Ananda Ray. I'm a legally ordained reverend priestess, and we're here in Concord, California for a serpent ceremony. What we do here is we heal ourselves based on a format of dancing and diving into your own wisdom. The form of creating it took 3 decades. This is the 4th decade now. I was directing an internationally touring professional dance company. In choreography, I was interested in emotional expression. So I got a second master's degree in dance therapy, became a therapist, began to understand how movement communicates with others in a way that allows healing for them and for yourself. And I recognized the value of bringing the serpent into a ceremony. You have to understand snakes, but once you understand them, they're great magical creatures, and they make very good pets. And then adding the element of the serpents gives us the presence to more fully be here now.
7: It's amazing medicine that I highly recommend to everybody. I would describe this as being absolutely life-changing and transformative.
8: Just go. It's amazing. That's what I say. You've never experienced anything like it. It will blow your mind. It will open your heart.
27: How can shamanic fusing dance and save the world? It allows people to be the change. So we're not waiting for anything. We become the change. If everyone did that, we'd all be fine.
9: Good morning, First National Bank of Alvin.
2: I'm Troy Stewart. I'm with First National Bank of Alvin. I do everything here from IT to maintenance, but this here is pretty much the icing on the cake. Come on, kid. Oh, there you go. Well, I've been doing this about 7 years. Come on, there you go. Don't you dare. Before, they would run up between my legs and everything else, scare me sometimes, but it didn't bother me as long as I didn't make sudden moves. First, I was a little skeptical about it, but I wouldn't change anything now. That's the best job you can have. You come in and feed gators. Hey, you don't normally see that in a small town like this. Here you go before you get upset with me. Here. There you go.
9: We are officially known as the Gator Bank.
2: I get a kick out of it. Dr. Crouch, which was the original owner of the bank, he wanted an atrium in here. They had goldfish in here. Well, one day, a guy from Brazoria had three little alligators that he had found, and so they brought them in here and put them in the pond.
9: Took them in as a joke to the president and just left them there.
2: Well, the goldfish met their ends because of the alligators. There you go, let me stick back.
9: Customers liked them, and so it became a thing that the bank started getting gators from the gator farms.
2: And so from then on, there's always been some kind of alligator here.
9: I understand this is like our fourth set of gators.
2: Come on, girl. So we called it the Gator Bank from then on.
1: There you go.
2: They'll open up their mouth, and when they get that chicken, they'll just chomp down. You can hear it. You know if you get a hold of your hand, it's going to be serious. So just don't ever let your guard down. I didn't think they could move that fast, but when that tail goes, I was over there by the waterfall cleaning one day, and I turned to clean. And I heard a plunk, and when I turned around, she was right there. If they didn't know who I was, or at least my smell or whatever, it might have been interesting. But I got the wild hair to turn around and reach back, but I was like, no, I'm not going to take that chance. I really like my hand. Lucy happens to be my favorite redheaded actress, and then Lizzie just happens to be a lead singer of my favorite group, which is Hailstorm. So that's pretty much the way they got their names. But when I got here, they didn't have names. They just were Alligator 1 and Alligator 2. Lizzie, she's about 7 foot long. Lucy, she's only grown to about 6 1/4.
9: Our customers go maybe to Louisiana to go gambling, and they'll bring us a gator that they think it's unique.
10: This is so cute.
29: These are all alligators that customers have bought to us over the years. We have them throughout the bank because when they come in, they're looking for them to see if we displayed them.
2: You don't expect to walk in a bank and go to the window and go, oh, hey, there's alligators out there. Go through the windows going...
9: The customers love them. When I first got here, I was afraid. I didn't know how close I would be to them, but I enjoy it.
2: They're eating just a basic boneless chicken. I try not to vary it too much in size so they can digest it a little bit better.
1: Here you go, kid.
2: And they'll eat about 2 packs of chicken twice a week, and then they'll sit over on the other side and digest it all.
9: Out in the wild, they probably fight for their food, but these don't. They take their turn, and they look at each other like, oh, it's your turn. Oh, it's your turn.
2: They're trained to a point. They know me. They know my smell. They know what I'm actually feeding them and when and where. But you don't want to give any alligator the benefit of getting a hold of you. Viewed from a distance, and that's probably the best way the normal person should view them. I do substitute a steak every once in a while, but that's for, you know, like Christmas, New Year's, things like that. The rest of the bank gets interesting, but this here is,
1: here you go, kid,
2: pretty much the icing on the cake.
9: We are officially known as the Gator Bank.
3: Coming up.
11: Smash was born deaf, and we knew that before we took him into the mounted patrol. And she thought that that was really cool because she has special needs also.
3: And later.
29: There's a hummingbird on the fountain right there. Oh, I see, that's how much I enjoy him, that I interrupt everybody when I see one in a fountain.
3: Nothing brings people together like a great meal. And at Bite Size, communities coming together around food is what we're all about. Join us as we take you around to some of the best and most unique restaurants around the country. You'll meet the people behind some of the best eats in town and hear the stories behind the meals.
12: Here's my father, Paco Lopez.
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13: We are eating 30 feet of pasta.
3: And meet some of the customers taking on their challenges. Let us add a little flavor to your day at Bite Size. What is true kindness? How can we help our neighbors in need? Maybe it's as simple as a smile or a hug.
14: All sorts of emotions.
17: Yeah.
3: All Good is about finding everyday people doing good in their communities.
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3: Reaching out.
23: The community has a good heart. I didn't think they would have helped me like this.
3: And putting other people first.
25: It takes them back to who they were when they weren't homeless.
3: Even on a tough day, we're here for you on All Good. The extraordinary bond we have with our pets is unlike any other. Here on Pet Project, we consider our furry friends members of the family, and we know you do, too. So we're introducing you to some of the most amazing pets we've met.
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3: The owners who go above and beyond to help them out.
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3: And the stories of resilient pets that inspire us all.
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3: 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But only the locals really know where to go. On My Go-To, we discover some of the strangest...
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3: 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Nothing brings people together like a great meal. And at Bite Size, communities coming together around food is what we're all about. Join us as we take you around to some of the best and most unique restaurants around the country. You'll meet the people behind some of the best eats in town and hear the stories behind the meals.
0: Here's my father, Paco Lopez.
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3: And meet some of the customers taking on their challenges. Let us add a little flavor to your day at Bite Size. 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
1: He's the coolest horse in the barn.
4: He's a one-of-a-kind horse.
1: He is a police horse. He loves patrol. He likes anything that you can throw at him. He loves his job 24/7. I learned about Smash when I came to the barn, and he was special needs, and he's also deaf.
11: Smash was born deaf, and we knew that before we took him into the Mounted Patrol.
1: Very friendly, very lovable, loves kids, loves adults.
11: He is friendly and sweet.
1: I noticed he didn't have a sponsor.
11: Some horses had big, huge sponsor signs, and other horses just had their nameplates at the bottom of their stall facings. And so Catherine Richards, she is one of the Smash girls, asked the question of why, and we told her because they had sponsors and the other ones didn't.
1: So I told my mom, why don't, you know what, let's make a team and call it the Smash Girls.
11: She noticed that Smash was deaf, and she thought that that was really cool because she has special needs also. So she got in touch with four of her friends and brought them on board, and that's how Team Smash was developed. Smash's name came from his registered name being Box Office Smash, and so when the girls have the opportunity, when you sponsor a horse at the Houston Police Department, you can rename that horse, and so they kept Smash as his name.
1: We now sponsor Smash. We do donations and through bake sales, and we do caps, we do posters.
4: Do you guys want a sticker? And also, we come up here to, like, help promote Smash, like, hand out wristbands and Smash cards and Smash stickers.
10: It's $5,000 a year. It's hard because we have to raise more money to get everything situating, pay for his, all his gear and boarding and stuff, grooming. It's hard money, but we did it.
14: These girls have worked diligently for the last 6 months to raise this money.
11: All five girls are up at the barn at any time. You can come in, and there's always somebody here from Team Smash.
4: Sometimes we come up here and we can, like, pet him, and he's fun to hang out with.
11: As far as Smash's disability and not being able to hear, it does come in an advantage. He cannot hear everything else we can, but his other senses are heightened, so we have learned that he pays attention to more with his eyes, so he sees stuff before other horses, so we do have to be cognitive of that.
1: For instance, a thunderstorm. He can feel it on the ground, and that's the way he feels. I communicate with him through a little bit of the ears, and when the ears are straight forward, he's looking right at me. But when the ears is towards this way, that means he's looking somewhere else and he's not focused on me.
11: Smash is a paint horse, and he is very unique. Not only is he deaf, he also has one blue eye and one brown eye, which sets him apart from other horses, and he is very unique looking.
1: He also likes peppermint. That's the only way you're going to get to his heart.
11: The Smash goes out weekly with us. Our patrol is Monday through Friday, and we also have events on Saturday and Sunday that we do special events for.
4: Other times, like, we go out for public events because he's deaf. The Walk for Hearing people request him because he's a one-of-a-kind horse.
10: We had his poster been made. We also did his Facebook page. Any donation is appreciated.
1: He's the coolest horse in the barn.
15: You know, there was probably 200 here that night. The sound of the foot, I mean, it was just unreal.

0: We're in their property is part of what's going on here. There's a hummingbird on the fountain right there. Oh, I see, that's how much I enjoy them, that I interrupt everybody when I see one in a fountain. Literally, when the sunlight hits them, as you notice, they're just like little flying jewels. And that's what I enjoy the most. Gallon bottle takes 4 cups of sugar. So I go through 10 pounds of sugar about every 3 days right now, 2 to 3 days. Going through probably 30 to 40 pounds of sugar a week, easy, no problem. That's their crack right there. And it's legal. And it's kind of like gasoline in a car. The bugs are their actual oil, their protein. The sugar water just fuels them up so that they're ready to fly and go find the good stuff. So that's why they need so much of that. It's funny online, though, I'll get comments from people who aren't familiar with the hummingbirds who tell me that I'm ruining their migration. Quit feeding them. They're not going to leave if you feed them. I explained to them that no amount of sugar water is going to change the migration pattern of any animal. So it's educational for everybody, and that's what I enjoy, is sharing them. So to me, it's great to be able to share them with other people. They're just so beautiful and wonderful. The joy they bring is just hard to describe, honestly. This is my joy. This is my absolute joy.
1: 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They know the way.
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7: 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Then, I am joining our health and fitness guru, Ray Durazi, to dust off my old gymnastic skills in Beverly Hills. We'll unwind afterward at the B Wine Room in West Hollywood, where a cozy glass of something special is always waiting. 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And it all starts right after this.
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7: Welcome to Plus Life. For more than 35 years, the Iliad Bookshop has been a sanctuary, not just for readers, but for anyone who's found themselves in the pages of a story. So when a fire threatened to silence this North Hollywood landmark, the community stepped in to make sure it survived. The Iliad Bookshop is a hidden gem on the outskirts of North Hollywood. And it has become one of Los Angeles's most beloved used bookstores. For owner Dan Weinstein, books aren't just a business, they're a birthright.
10: I come from a line of booksellers, second generation. My grandfather had a junk store in Indiana, I believe it was. And when he passed away, my uncles realized that you could buy books for 5 cents and sell them for 50 cents. And it became a family dynasty.
7: By 1987, Dan was ready to have a bookstore of his own. He didn't have a name for it, but luckily, the new neighbor provided some inspiration.
10: I found this location on Vineland, right next door to the Odyssey Video, which was a huge video store at the time. I figured if there was an Odyssey, there should be an Iliad.
11: From the very beginning, he was always on the hunt for more inventory.
10: When I first started, I had my own collection that I'd been collecting for 10 years earlier. I would stop at the local thrift store and buy whatever I could from them. And I just collected.
11: Nearly two decades in, Dan decided it was time to stop renting.
10: My previous landlord just wanted to raise rent. So I told him, raise it for someone else, and bought my own store.
11: With a building of his own, he had a vision, starting with the exterior.
10: I came up with the idea of decorating the outside and doing a mural. I told him I wanted something literary, a little historic, and we wanted sort of the Greek theme, yet something modern.
11: And the interior? All his own design.
10: Inside of the bookstore is a maze of books, many, many books. I built all my bookcases and sort of made them what I wanted them to look like. So everything's custom made.
11: With over 150,000 books rotating on the shelves, keeping it all organized is no small feat.
10: Having a bookstore this size and keeping a coherence to it is the challenge. It's like a giant game of Tetris.
11: All that work behind the scenes pays off for customers who walk through the door.
10: Coming here, you find things that you didn't know you wanted. You can come in and browse and find just the right book. We encourage people to sit down and on our couches and read a page or two, see if you like it.
11: And the Iliad's charm hasn't gone unnoticed by Hollywood either.
10: We had William Shatner do a movie in here one night called Free Enterprise. We've done TV shows. SWAT was in here a couple of years ago. It's turned into a fun thing.
11: But some of its biggest stars have four legs.
10: This is Zeus, and his brother is Apollo. We got them 12 years ago. Yeah. They're good store kitties.
11: Then in 2022, everything Dan had built in 35 years almost vanished in a single night.
10: I got a phone call from my neighbor one evening saying, hey, your building's on fire. Evidently, a homeless person piled up a bunch of books in front of my door and set them ablaze. Luckily, it didn't penetrate the inside. I had a metal door, but if it had been a few more minutes, the whole place would have gone up.
11: Not only did he stay open, the Iliad continues to grow and evolve.
10: Our rare books have evolved into a room. I'm building a room right now. It's going to be the rare book room.
11: The Iliad has become more than a bookstore. It's a community staple.
10: My customers are a loyal fan base, and I appreciate them very much. It's been built up over the years. I've got several generations of people coming in now where kids grew up here, and now they're bringing their kids here.
11: In a world full of screens and scrolling, Dan is a true believer in the power of books.
10: I feel that reading is a relaxing thing. You can be on another planet. You could have technology that doesn't exist, and it inspires. And getting lost in a book is a wonderful thing.
11: After nearly four decades, the Iliad Bookshop has become something bigger than even he had imagined.
10: I am most proud of my bookstore. It's turned into something iconic, which I love, and I hope it lasts forever. I would love to see somebody take the torch when I retire. I've had this store now for 39 years, selling books for 49 years.
11: For anyone out there with something they want to build, Dan keeps it simple.
10: Follow your dream. Follow your dream. It'll take you great places. If you can envision it, it'll take you great places.
7: 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It can be the heartbeat of an entire neighborhood. Still ahead, Rafe and I are headed to adult gymnastics, where we'll find out if my childhood skills still apply and if Rafe can survive my return to the mat.
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1: 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Ever walk by a really long food line and think,
14: Those people are crazy.
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16: This is the best thing I've ever had.
14: Worth the Wait takes you to the front of America's longest lines to answer one question. Is it worth the wait? From a massive 7-pound burrito to a slice of pie that has locals going crazy, we'll let you know what's worth it and what's not. This is Worth the Wait. This country is full of unusual places to see and amazing things to do. But only the locals really know where to go. On My Go-To, we discover some of the strangest...
17: This is a brain of a gorilla.
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7: We've all tried new workouts, but this one hits a little closer to home for me. Rafe Durazi somehow convinced me to join him for an adult gymnastic class in Beverly Hills. If this goes well, it's muscle memory, and if it doesn't, well, let's just blame Rafe.
18: Thanks, Carl. Today we're here to talk about why adult gymnastics isn't just a throwback to childhood, but is a game changer for adult fitness and confidence, and who better than with Tanya with Beverly Hills Gymnastics.
19: Thank you so much for joining us.
18: Thank you. How are you doing today?
19: I'm doing great.
18: So tell me about Beverly Hills Gymnastics. How did it all start?
19: Yeah, I was a former junior Olympian. My mom is a USA Gymnastics inductee to the Sports Hall of Fame. So I come from a long list of athletic superstars. And part of the programming came about after the pandemic was that there's a lot of opportunities outside of the metropolitan area of LA. So lots of gyms in the north area of LA, lots of gyms in the south area of LA, but nothing in the city. So we came about to find a unique space right in Beverly Hills. We're really excited to offer adults who want to relive their youth or participate in sports in a unique way. We have a Ukraine national team coach that teaches the program, and he's going to be teaching all of the adult program for gymnastics, which includes floor tumbling, tumble track, the trampoline, so you get all the components of an adult class.
18: Tell me why adult gymnastics. I know it might seem obvious to you, but for many of us, you know, we look back at gymnastics as a childhood sport.
19: Yes. Adult gymnastics is really unique because you can utilize muscles that's not commonly used when you work out on a treadmill or you do a basic cardio workout. You're utilizing flexibility, upper lower body extremity, and a lot of gymnasts, or former gymnasts in this case, want to revisit the sport as an adult, and not a lot of places have that opportunity. So we're very happy to have that available.
18: And I imagine there's a lot more functional movements in gymnastics versus just, you know, standing in one place and doing this.
19: Yes. So locomotive movement, so the tumbling component. You have also asymmetrical training, so lots of stretching. In some cases, in ways that we don't commonly stretch, so right, left, center splits, lots of different various exercises that only top trainers in the world really know how to implement correctly.
18: Yeah, I'm glad you mentioned stretching because I have very tight hamstrings as well as other muscle groups in my body. Can people come in here and really work to become more limber?
19: Yeah, so practice makes perfect, right? So the more you train, the better your muscles are going to have that memory and the better your flexibility will be.
18: I can imagine lots of folks watching right now are thinking, oh no, that's way above my skill level. That's something I can never do. What would you say to that person?
19: I would say give it a try. The first step is just being present, attending, participation. Getting that final skill may take a little bit of time, but just start.
18: What are some of the mental benefits of doing gymnastics? Confidence, stress relief?
19: Yeah, so gymnasts are some of the most confident athletes in the world. You get out in a leotard. You perform in front of thousands of people, and confidence is key. You're being judged by a panel of people that you don't know. So confidence is critical. And by building confidence, you know, who doesn't want to come and do a backflip and stick it? That's the best confidence builder I could imagine.
18: And in your clients, do you see that translate to outside of the gym as well?
19: Absolutely. So you can't be excellent in any field and be a poor athlete. So if you're an excellent athlete, you're disciplined, you train, that's going to naturally go into different areas of your life.
18: Great. Well, if someone's a little bit nervous about coming in, despite all the great things we said today, can we bring a friend?
19: Yes, absolutely. Friends are welcome. We love BFFs. They train harder. They work harder. They help each other. So definitely bring a friend.
18: What do you mean? You know, I'm realizing there's a lot I'm missing in just going to the gym.
20: It doesn't, like, when you watch it, you think, oh, but I'm in a breath.
18: This is a workout. Just during the warm-up, I was out of breath.
20: It's a great thing to do because it's different.
18: And that's what we're all about.
20: And it's fun.
18: Well done. Trying.
20: Well, see you the next one.
18: Let's go.
7: Well, I'm calling that a win. Coming up, we slow things down at one of West Hollywood's coziest gyms, The Wine Room. And later, my conversation with Jay Rodriguez about resilience, reinvention, and living life out loud.
14: 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Learn how these artists make some of the most bizarre...
12: Hi, I'm Diana Wood, the crazy power wash artist.
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14: Worth the Wait takes you to the front of America's longest lines to answer one question. Is it worth the wait? From a massive 7-pound burrito to a slice of pie that has locals going crazy, we'll let you know what's worth it and what's not. This is Worth the Wait. This country is full of unusual places to see and amazing things to do. But only the locals really know where to go. On My Go-To, we discover some of the strangest...
17: This is a brain of a gorilla.
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21: You don't want to skip anything on this. To the sausages. To the best worst you've ever had. We just wrapped Trahan and Sarah for the week, and one of my favorite things to do is to head out to My Go-To spot, which is Worst Bar in Jersey City. Craving it already. Heading to get my sausage on. Some days we make a whole day out of hiking from Brooklyn to Jersey City just to eat the food.
22: Charlie, don't hold up the group. It's about a 30-minute hike for a day of goodness.
23: We got our house bratwurst. And then moving over to this tray, we have the halal cart, deli currywurst.
22: This is my ducktail I've been raving about. You could never get through all the amazing food that is in this city from every culture and part of the world. If you want to try it, it's somewhere here in New York City and you never have to leave.
7: Welcome back to Plus Life. 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
24: It is warm, cozy, inviting. We're the only true wine bar in West Hollywood. So when you come in here, it's a feeling of just warmth, and like you don't feel that anywhere else in LA.
7: That kind of venue isn't always easy to find. Just ask Adam Garvey. As a Chicago native transplanted to Los Angeles, he spent more time at home than out on the town.
24: I feel like as a person who doesn't typically like going to the other bars, and I would say I have social anxiety, I was very intimidated anywhere that I went, whether it was the gym, whether it was a restaurant, whether it was a bar.
7: For Adam, feeling at ease was a challenge, but one little venue changed everything.
24: So I love wine. I've always loved wines. My best friend introduced me to this place, and I was like, okay, it's a vibe. It's comfortable. The people that work here, the people that are here, it's a sense of community that you don't get anywhere else.
11: After a decade of being a loyal customer, an opportunity presented itself when the V Wine Room was up for sale, and the building itself was a part of the draw.
24: It's one of the few historic buildings in West Hollywood. Originally, it was Charlie Chaplin's dance studio. And then before this was the city of West Hollywood, it was the unincorporated area of Sherman, and it was the library. So the whole theme of library, Charlie Chaplin, is the depth of the space and the building and what it is.
11: With such rich history already in place, there was still something missing.
24: I was like, I need to bring something of me into this. We have a bartender that works here on Sundays, and her late husband used to paint movie posters. And it was in her bar at home, and she just showed up the next day and just brought that. And that has turned into the most popular part of this bar.
11: And creating the right environment meant thinking beyond just the wine.
24: We added a TV, which we're doing now on Mondays, Movie Mondays. Again, warmer, inviting events to bring people in here where it's not super busy.
11: To help curate the wine list, Adam relies on his team, where every bottle earns its place.
24: So we do tastings at least once a month. I think that having story behind everything is the most important part of it. And when you can tell the story of where it came from and why it tastes the way that it does and how it was made, and those things are just, to me, fascinating about wine.
11: With all the V Wine Room has to offer, it sets itself up for any occasion.
24: It's just that place that you go to and it's comfortable and you can be yourself. And there's people that come in here by themselves to read a book with their laptop. There's people that come in big groups of friends. There's a lot of first dates.
11: But for Adam, the greatest reward has been something he never saw coming.
24: I've met so many people here that have just built into relationships that I never thought that I would have had, and have turned into great relationships, and they turn into relationships where I see people every single day. And that is probably one of the special things, you know, if there's a silver lining on buying the place, is just these friendships that I've built are incredible.
0: So you want to take a small little taster, make sure that you enjoy the wine. And something I like to look for is, what note do I get on the attack? What is the first note that hits my palate? Usually you're going to notice acidity, or you're going to notice the fruit, which is usually what someone would equate to the sweetness. This is a Zinfandel from Sonoma. There's a little bit of an angular attack to that, and by that I mean it hits your palate in a very direct way. Think about like an arrow versus like a slingshot. It hits a very specific part of your palate. I get black cherry on this, which is something I would expect from this varietal. I get a little bit of blackberry, and it has a little bit of like cacao to it too, which is really, really nice. Something you then want to check is, how long does the finish last? How long does that flavor last on your palate? The more complex the finish, the longer the finish, the better the glass of wine. This has a nice long finish, and that red fruit is still lingering on my palate right now. It means it's a very well-made Zinfandel. When you're picking wines for pairings, it's usually about the acidity. If you're having something like shellfish or or any seafood in general, it's usually better to go for like a mineral or citrus-driven white wine, something like a Sancerre, a Gruner Veltline, or something like that, where you'll get those nice notes that'll really bring out the flavors of the seafood. Red meat tends to be a little bit more fatty. It's a little bit more hefty on the palate. That's when you want to go for something that's nice and tannic, nice and red. A nice Cabernet Sauvignon can be the perfect choice for that. It'll really bring out those black and red fruit notes that you can find in different cabs. So whatever you choose, just make sure it's something that you enjoy and your date enjoys it even more. The best part about wine is it is a social, it is a community drink. It comes in a bottle with multiple glasses in it, meant to be shared with someone you care about. So to that, I say cheers and happy drinking.
11: Well, there's nothing better than a place that makes you just want to sit, stay, and savor. Up next, actor and friend Jay Rodriguez joins me for a conversation about career, courage, and finding your voice, even when the world tries to quiet it.
2: Nothing brings people together like a great meal. And at

0: Nothing brings people together like a great meal. And at Bite Size, communities coming together around food is what we're all about. Join us as we take you around to some of the best and most unique restaurants around the country. You'll meet the people behind some of the best eats in town and hear the stories behind the meals.
1: Here's my father, Paco Lopez.
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2: We are eating 30 feet of pasta.
0: And meet some of the customers taking on their challenges. Let us add a little flavor to your day at Bite Size. What is true kindness? How can we help our neighbors in need? Maybe it's as simple as a smile or a hug.
3: All sorts of emotions.
4: Yeah.
0: All Good is about finding everyday people doing good in their communities.
5: So they come here and they can get their food, personal items, everything.
0: Reaching out.
6: The community has a good heart. I didn't think they would have helped me like this.
0: And putting other people first.
7: It takes them back to who they were when they weren't homeless.
0: Even on a tough day, we're here for you on All Good. The extraordinary bond we have with our pets is unlike any other. Here on Pet Project, we consider our furry friends members of the family, and we know you do, too. So we're introducing you to some of the most amazing pets we've met.
8: This is a duck I keep seeing everywhere.
0: The owners who go above and beyond to help them out.
9: I could tell it was love at first sight.
0: And the stories of resilient pets that inspire us all.
10: I used to have them popping a wheelie on camera.
0: So give yourself a treat and join us on Pet Project. We should all be staying active. And here on Pumped, we show you all the different ways members of your community are keeping in shape. Meet people who can make a gym wherever they go.
11: You can literally make anything and everything yours.
0: Proving that age is just a number.
12: How old are you?
11: 80.
0: And challenging what we think is possible.
13: Get up, baby. Get up. That's what I love.
14: Can't breathe.
0: So put on your sweats and join us to get pumped. This country is full of unusual places to see and amazing things to do. But only the locals really know where to go. On My Go-To, we discover some of the strangest...
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17: Welcome back to Plus Life. From Queer Eye to daytime drama, the Broadway stage, and breaking barriers on screen, Jay Rodriguez has built a career on authenticity, heart, and being boldly himself every step of the way. It's lovely to see you, my friend.
18: It's great to see you, too.
17: I've known you through Broadway, through TV, through cabaret. And when you look back at your career, is there a moment for you that is sort of stands out as the spark?
18: Oh, God, that's a good question. I feel like... It was really affirming when I got Rent right out of high school because I was a fan of the show and I'd gone to, you know, performing arts high school, did not think I'd be, I thought the trajectory was you go to college and then you audition, you become a waiter, and those rites of passages didn't happen for me. And I remember getting the job at 18 and that was kind of what instilled maybe false confidence that, like, this is going to be it forever, and I have made it. And I quickly learned that in our industry, making it is not really a thing. You're constantly evolving, you're constantly growing, and that one job may lead to the next job, but it also might lead to the next chapter of your life, which could look wildly different.
17: Yeah. You recently went back, joined Young and the Restless.
18: Yes.
17: You were playing an over-the-top party planet.
18: Sure.
17: EW Magazine said you were crying, laughing the whole time.
18: I thought it was so ridiculously funny because it is a soap opera, is very intimate, and you've done them, you know.
17: Yeah.
18: So it's a very intimate medium. It's very fast paced, generally very serious. And if it is campy, you know, it's sort of dramatically campy. This character came in guns a-blazing, and it was just fun to be able to, like, be the right... It was all in the writing. I read it, and I was laughing personally. And so just to be able to make these big, sweeping choices and look at them seriously where they had to be the straight person who did not break or did not laugh was quite enjoyable.
17: We're all about lifting each other up here at Plus Life, and I know you've been about that for a long time with your sort of culture and visibility, and you bring heart, really, to everything you do. How has your activism, especially from Queer Eye onwards, shaped you to who you are today, do you think?
18: It's a good question. It really started with Rent because Rent, I played an HIV-positive character who dies in the show, and we would fundraise.

0: several times a year for Broadway Cares, Equity Fights AIDS, in all different kinds of ways. But because our show dealt with that subject matter, it felt like our personal mission. And having personally lost my aunt and my cousin when I was 16, when I'm suddenly 18, learning how to be an advocate and fundraise at 18, that instilled something. You add then all of a sudden Queer Eye, this sort of global popularity, and I'm getting asks from all these different charities, and you really start to realize, okay, well, if you have any kind of platform, what are you doing with it? Because you can, of course, live the fabulous life, and I'm sure there's aspects that I look back now of things that I did. I was like, well, that was really fancy. But at the same time, I feel like I'm forever linked to when you have an opportunity and people are listening to you, choose what you say in a thoughtful way that uplifts others and helps. And so somehow, from my first job to present, it's been interwoven within me. I don't like to see injustice. I feel like, especially right now, I'm a Latin person, I'm a queer person, specifically what's going on in politics. A lot of people need folks like me to be vocal.
1: Sometimes it's just being an ear to somebody.
0: I agree. Being present and that piece too. But I think that whether it was Rent or just how I grew up, I've just felt like if you have an opportunity to give back in some way, you should.
1: What's the one feeling or message that you hope people take away from your journey?
0: Don't allow other people to put you in a box. Certainly.
1: And you have not done that.
0: No, and it was accidental, and I always say I'm a bit of a chameleon because my careers forced me to be. Listen, I'm lazy. I would love to be, say, oh, I'm on a sitcom and it ran for 12 years. I would love to have had that story, but I didn't. So out of necessity, I had to evolve and grow and do a multitude of different kinds of jobs. And that's just part of who I am. But when I moved to LA, it was in an era where if you were an actor, stay in that lane. If you were a singer, stay in that lane. And certainly coming from reality, at the beginning of reality, I was deemed a reality star. But I didn't allow other people to put me in a box. In fact, it became my greatest joy to prove them wrong repeatedly.
1: What does the next chapter of Jay Rodriguez's life look like?
0: The dream gig would be to be on one show. And when you do a long-running show, those folks become your family. And your coworkers are like, you know, the constant. And I miss that. So I think I would be open to anything that just allows me to park it for a little while, you know? Yeah.
1: Well, I'm glad you parked it here with me. You've been the dream guest. Thank you, my friend. Jay's story reminds us that reinvention isn't about changing who you are. It's about embracing who you've always been. And that's it for Plus Life today. I'm Carl Schmidt. Thanks for watching and sharing these stories with us. Remember, you can follow at Plus Life Media across your socials. Share what inspires you and keep the conversation alive, because the more we show up, the more connected we become. We'll see you next time.
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4: I get to help people literally every single day, right? So each day we show up, as we say, show up and show out. At the bank, we talk about delivering both big bank muscle and small bank hustle for our clients each and every day. With my football background, I know that resonates with me, and I know it also resonates with our clients as well. I was that poor black kid that grew up in the projects. There weren't a whole lot of individuals that would come into our community to help us. So I wish I had this opportunity when I was a kid for somebody to come into my community and to be able to provide guidance and a sense of direction that I necessarily didn't have that. And then now that I'm in a position where I can kind of help foster and push some of those things going forward, it's really important to me to make sure that I can do this, but I can share this with the entire team to make sure that if we do something in the community, make sure that it's something that's of value to us and that it's going to be something that's going to be added value to the organization as well. First Horizon Bank was a participant in the Home Fund for the ABC's Extreme Makeover Home Edition, because we do understand that home ownership is very expensive. It's going to be your largest asset and also your largest liability as well. So by having a pool of funds to be able to tie into, either create a legacy or to be able to utilize those to tackle any of the knowns and the unknowns that may happen as part of owning a home, we work with so many deserving families. And the one that's near and dear to my heart is the Broadhead family here in Orlando.

0: How you doing?
1: Good.
0: So nice to see you.
1: Good to see you.
0: Awesome. Thank you so much.
2: The Home Fund really helps with stepping in and help making sure that families have that ability to be able to continue keeping up with the property.
3: We thought it was critically important to allow you to not only have an opportunity to potentially establish a legacy, but then also have funds readily available to you at any point in time should the need arise for what we say a known and an unknown.
2: Knowing that I'm financially set for this next year, it helps free up from my regular income so that I can still continue to cover the regular bills, mm-hmm. the utility, the electric, and things like that.
3: Takes a huge weight off the shoulders.
2: It does. It's not a home makeover. It is a life makeover. Mm-hmm. And that alone should speak volumes.
3: Right.
2: It's not the house. It's what the house has given me is the freedom to live mm-hmm. and breathe and raise those two girls
3: yeah.
2: without a cloud over us constantly.
3: What I take away from this and what I'm able to give back is I'm going to be able to draw from this experience because you've had a profound effect on me personally. You're a hero. You've lived your life and dedicated to be in service of others. And not everyone can say they've done that. So I just want to say thank you so much for everything that you do, everything you've done, and everything that you will do.
2: Thank you.
4: I didn't get into fashion. Fashion got into me. We're living in a time of duality because vintage is booming. Sustainable fashion is actually booming. With vintage in general, black people of color have really always been in the vintage business. We drive fashion. We drive the culture. So by allowing us space, we're opening up a whole new market to them. The industry definitely taught me about fashion in general and definitely about like the quality and the workmanship of true designer fashion. But for me, I was always really interested in things that were able to tell a story, things that are a little bit more unique, things that everybody else wasn't wearing. In the collective, we have pretty much anything that you would want as far as small gifting ideas and also personal items for yourself. So we have everything from sage and incense and candles to books and journals. We do sustainable fashion, which is designer resale and vintage. We also do small batch brands. We have like really cool designers that do a lot of upcycling. It's kind of like made to order, so it's not like a big fast fashion consumption, which I think is really good. Your head goes through here. And then your arms can go through here or here. You can actually wear them a lot of different ways. But the thing I love about them is that they're all sourced from vintage or old t-shirts that he finds at thrift stores. And then he'll hold them until he finds enough to like make a story. Fast fashion is literally just that. It's things that are made very quickly in large quantity SKUs, very cheaply. You can buy them. You're going to wear them once or twice. And you're fast fashion is literally just that. It's things that are made very quickly in large quantity SKUs, very cheaply. You can buy them, you're gonna wear them once or twice, and you're literally throwing them out. Whereas vintage is something that stands the test of time. And they're things that have a reference points. Vintage is something specific. Either the designer has a great print, it has a great pattern, has a great fit, but it's something that's referenced to fashion and it's something that will basically stand the test of time. And the thing about that is that because it's by small brands, individually sourced, you're not going to have a lot of it, and so it's going to be more unique when you wear it. Our parents made sure we looked good and they made sure we dressed well. They would know how to take something and repair it. They would know how to go and find fabric. They would know how to like create things from thrift, from hand-me-downs, and make them look great. So we've always been in that space, but we've never been rewarded for it. The people that have the gates closed are seeing that it benefits them to let us in, and there's value in that. I think it was really about going back to my own roots of, you know, thrift shopping and garage selling with my mother. Part of it is about the hunt and finding it. And part of it is finding something that is so made for me, that so expresses my point of view and my personality. When I wear vintage, it's just a confidence that I have. It's something that makes me feel good. And it doesn't really matter what you wear, as long as you feel good about it. And for me, that's what vintage does.
1: I just started getting them when I was 18, and you kind of get addicted to them. I'm at the Philadelphia Tattoo Convention.
5: This is the first time I've ever been.
6: It's a lot of fun.
5: I'm getting Miss Jackie. I think what I'm doing is proving the longevity of the art of tattooing.
7: Miss Jackie here has paved the way for Black female tattooers in the industry, including myself.
8: I thought it was super cool, and my grandfather's also a World War II vet, and he had some cool tattoos, and I just grew up around them and thought they were awesome.
1: I decided on a panther's face.
8: You can't go wrong with a classic panther head. This is kind of, it's going to be cool for ages and ages and ages. That's the kind of work you try to make. It's something that's classic and sticks around for forever.
7: She's doing her signature. It means that I was here with a legend.
5: I am the oldest here, period. I tell everybody how old I am. I'm 77. I mean, I haven't worked like this and I can't remember when. It's been one of the best conventions I've ever been to, not just for the money, but for the exhibitions of the art that people are doing today.
8: The Philly convention's kind of unbeatable, and I grew up near here, so it's kind of feels like it's somehow like full circle to come and be able to work here and hang out and make friends and collect work and do work. It's great.
5: People are appreciative for what I have done. I've had several people thank me because they wouldn't be where they are today if I hadn't coached them.
9: Nothing brings people together like a great meal. And at Bite Size, communities coming together around food is what we're all about. Join us as we take you around to some of the best and most unique restaurants around the country. You'll meet the people behind some of the best eats in town and hear the stories behind the meals.
10: Here's my father, Paco Lopez.
9: See some of the craziest dishes they have to offer.
11: We are eating 30 each of pasta.
9: And meet some of the customers taking on their challenges. Let us add a little flavor to your day at Bite Size. What is true kindness? How can we help our neighbors in need? Maybe it's as simple as a smile or a hug.
12: All sorts of emotions.
5: Yeah.
9: All Good is about finding everyday people doing good in their communities.
13: So they come here and they can get their food, personal items, everything.
9: Reaching out.
14: The community has a good heart. I didn't think they would have helped me like this.
9: And putting other people first.
15: It takes them back to who they were when they weren't homeless.
9: Even on a tough day, we're here for you on All Good. The extraordinary bond we have with our pets is unlike any other. Here on Pet Project, we consider our furry friends members of the family, and we know you do, too. So we're introducing you to some of the most amazing pets we've met.
16: This is a duck I keep seeing everywhere.
9: The owners who go above and beyond to help them out.
17: I could tell it was love at first sight.
9: And the stories of resilient pets that inspire us all.
18: You see having Papa Wheelie on camera.
9: So give yourself a treat and join us on Pet Project. We should all be staying active. And here on Pumped, we show you all the different ways members of your community are keeping in shape. Meet people who can make a gym wherever they go.
19: You can literally make anything and everything yours.
9: Proving that age is just a number.
20: How old are you?
19: 80.
9: And challenging what we think is possible.
21: Get up, baby. Get up. That's what I love.
22: Can't breathe.
9: So put on your sweats and join us to get pumped. You're watching Localish.
23: Oh, it's nice out today. I started running about 12 years ago, and it's very weird to have a terminal illness and feel fine. It's still hard to believe. I was diagnosed with colorectal cancer July 2022. I had tumors on my colon, my liver, my lungs, and my lymph nodes. It was a shock for about 2 days. And then I realized, well, I could still run. For my mental health, I think that's been the most important thing. My doctors originally gave me 6 months to live. My daughter says it's a really good thing I stink at math. They've since changed their mind. I try to get in 6 miles a day. I get a sense of me and a sense of power, and it's one of the things that, especially now, cancer couldn't take away from me. I ran my first half marathon the year before the lockdown. The next year, I think, was my diagnosis. So that year, I didn't run, and now it's something that I plan to do from now on is to run the half marathon. One of the side effects of the chemo is neuropathy, and I don't feel my feet. So when I run, I have to periodically make sure that I make contact with the ground. So I am somewhere between Orthodox and modern Orthodox. We wear skirts that cover the knees, but it does have the little leggings sewn in, and I wear pink because one needs a touch of color. Sleeves that cover the elbows, no low necks, and cover our hair.
0: She is the fiercest woman I ever met. They had told her 6 to 9 months, but she didn't tell me right away. And afterwards, I said, why didn't you tell me? And she said, I didn't tell you because I knew it was never true. And they said to her, she would never run again. And she's like, watch me, I'm running a half marathon next year. And since then, she's been proving all the doctors wrong. That was 16 months ago. I got into running because of her. We have a tradition of doing the Houston Half Marathon together. We've done it every year since 2020.
23: She is incredibly fast. So we start together, and then she goes, wee, and she takes off.
0: My mom and I will both be running the half marathon together as a fundraiser for the American Cancer Society.
23: We always run for charity because there's always a point in training where you want to quit. So when I run for charity, I feel that if I quit, I'm not letting me down. I can deal with that, but I'm letting the charity down, so that motivates me. This year, everyone knows that I have cancer, and everyone was excited to help. This is a shirt that my husband had made. It says, this is how we do it, people, and it's me running with the chemo pump, running toward the bell. I think dealing with cancer has two parts. The first part is you have to have a team of medical professionals that you trust and do what they say. And the second part is do what makes you you and do what you love, whether it's running or sewing or swimming. You have to keep you through the struggle. I'm looking forward to finishing and being able to say this is what stage 4 cancer looks like.
9: Art can inspire, uplift, and give us a whole new perspective on things. On Stroke of Genius, we find creativity from all over the country and take you inside the minds of their brilliant creators. Learn how these artists make some of the most bizarre...
6: Hi, I'm Diana Wood, the crazy power wash artist.
9: Resourceful...
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9: And unique artwork from communities around the country. When you meet the people behind the art, you get to appreciate every stroke of genius. Ever walk by a really long food line and think, those people are crazy?
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9: Why would anyone stand hours on their feet before they can sit down to eat?
24: It's the best thing I've ever had.
9: Worth the Wait takes you to the front of America's longest lines to answer one question. Is it worth the wait? From a massive 7-pound burrito to a slice of pie that has locals going crazy. We'll let you know what's worth it and what's not. This is Worth the Wait. This country is full of unusual places to see and amazing things to do. But only the locals really know where to go. On My Go-To, we discover some of the strangest...
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30: Hi, my name is Jordan Brio Wright, and I'm the 15-year-old CEO of Gabriel Handmade Goods. I started my first business at 10 years old because I had eczema. A lot of times, skincare products, even medicated ones, those aren't often tested on people with melanated skin. And sometimes, you know, I would take a step back because, you know, something would, you know, give me a flare-up of eczema. And so being 10 years old, you know, what was most important to me was having fun, colorful, sparkly soaps, you know, that made bath time fun. And I just couldn't get those because of the ingredients that they contained. And so I actually started making my own out of my kitchen. So I could not do anything with phthalates, parabens, or sulfates, or things like that. And so it just had to be natural ingredients. And so some of the ingredients that you can find in my products are mango butter, definitely the star of the show. It is a super light butter, and it keeps your skin moisturized all day. You can find that in my body butter, which is definitely my best-selling product, and also calendula oil. It's antimicrobial, antibacterial, antifungal. It's also hyperallergenic, and it does not clog your pores at all. And it's in pretty much all my products, my soaps, my body butters, and everything else. And so those are the two stars of the show, definitely. I think one of my biggest challenges was that, first of all, I didn't have any knowledge or any people around me that knew about making soaps. And I had to learn a lot from the internet. And eventually I did get my own mentors, but at first it was definitely super hard to learn how to do that. And I began giving them away as gifts to friends and family. And eventually I started going door to door with my products to my neighbors. Then I decided to turn it into a business with the help of my parents. We got a logo, an LLC, and everything, and made it official with a website as well. 13 to 10 was pretty, like, my worst years for my skin. You know, I had really bad acne and eczema, so I really didn't take a lot of pictures. Or 5 years ago, I wouldn't have been able to sit in front of this camera and, you know, talk. So I would have been way too nervous. I would have literally been shaking. So, yes. I do classes through my second business, Passion to Purpose, and so I teach a lot of kids that way. I also have a youth entrepreneur market specifically for youth under the ages of 18 selling their own products, and so those are super awesome. I get to talk to tons of youth, not just the vendors, but the customers as well. You know, I hear a lot of times, you know, when I grow up, I want to be an entrepreneur, but you know, you can do that right now. And so I think that being a representation is the biggest thing that I can give these kids to help inspire them.
9: Art can inspire, uplift, and give us a whole new perspective on things. On Stroke of Genius, we find creativity from all over the country and take you inside the minds of their brilliant creators. Learn how these artists make some of the most bizarre...
1: Hi, I'm Diana Wood, the crazy power wash artist.
9: Resourceful...
12: Everything around me inspires me.
9: And unique artwork from communities around the country. When you meet the people behind the art, you get to appreciate every stroke of genius. Ever walk by a really long food line and think, those people are crazy?
2: Wait 2 hours and 20 minutes to get here.
9: Why would anyone stand hours on their feet before they can sit down to eat?
24: This is the best thing I've ever had.
9: Worth the Wait takes you to the front of America's longest lines to answer one question. Is it worth the wait? From a massive 7-pound burrito to a slice of pie that has locals going crazy, we'll let you know what's worth it and what's not. This is Worth the Wait. This country is full of unusual places to see and amazing things to do. But only the locals really know where to go. On My Go-To, we discover some of the strangest...
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9: 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And here on Pumped, we show you all the different ways members of your community are keeping in shape. Meet people who can make a gym wherever they go.
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9: And challenging what we think is possible.
21: 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That's what I love. 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
9: Put on your sweats and join us to get pumped. The extraordinary bond we have with our pets is unlike any other. Here on Pet Project, we consider our furry friends members of the family, and we know you do, too. 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
3: Hey, my name is Pavar Snipe, and I am so excited about our wonderful guest that's talking to us today, my great friend Stephanie Thomas. I've seen her career grow over the years, and I am so incredibly happy to hear about all of the great things that she's doing. Stephanie Thomas, who is the creator and founder of Curatable.
7: Clothing is not always designed to honor disabled bodies or bodies with chronic illnesses and injuries. Even as a person born with a disability like I am, I didn't think about clothing honoring me. I just always thought about readjusting what I did to make sure that I looked good in the clothing that I wanted. I was in a Miss America pageant system competition, and my community service project was dressing with disabilities. And at first I was like, oh, I want to have my own clothing line. I need to have my own clothing line. And all the people with disabilities like, we don't know you. We don't want your clothing. We want to wear the clothing that we love, but we would love to be able to do it with as much dignity and independence as possible. And that was the catalyst for my disability fashion styling system, which I use as my litmus test when doing my work for clients like Lauren Spencer and Katie Sullivan. So Curatable solves two problems. It is a fashion styling consultancy, and we simplify shopping and we de-stress dressing for the disabled, people with chronic illnesses, and even when people are injured, they can use the same tips that we share.
3: So you have various clients. You have some clients who use wheelchairs. You have some clients who have prosthetic limbs. Yeah. You have some clients who may be missing a limb or a digit.
7: Right.
3: What are some of the challenges that they come to you when they say, Stephanie, I really want to go to this event, but this is a thing that's happening to me?
7: Well, and I've also had the honor of working with deaf clients as well and people with dwarfism when I'm working on set. The greatest challenge for people with disabilities is, number one, understanding their body types as it relates to clothing silhouettes. And once you get an idea of what works for your body, you're good to go. But most of us don't just know that innately. You know, for me, it's my dexterity with my hand. And people go, oh, she's just missing a thumb. Well, this impacts my other hand, which overcompensates for this hand. Then I was born without all my toes, so this impacts my footwear, how I walk, my back, my knees, everything. And so I'm talking to people kind of the same way I'm talking to myself, you know, what feels good today? What is my body allowing me to wear? And people without disabilities have the same questions and the same challenges, but non-disabled people can go into stores and get assistance and find help. But most people in stores don't know how to assist or guide or provide information for disabled clients when they're shopping without oohing and aahing and gawing or, aw, you know what I mean? But for me, one of the greatest compliments my clients have given me is that you get it. And that, for me, is chef's kiss.
3: You know, I know exactly what you're talking about.
7: Yeah.
3: For me, for example, I remember I was getting something tailored. I was getting a blazer tailored. The seamstress who I had used for quite a while, she wanted to make sure that it was pulled down so it would cover my wrist. And I was like, I don't need you to do that.
7: Right.
3: I'm okay. I don't mind showing what I have because this is who I am, and I'm not looking to cover things up. And this is what I love about you, Stephanie. You let me know that it's there. The ability to style yourself and find the things that fit for you and to be comfortable in your skin.
7: Own skin, yeah.
3: To be comfortable in your skin is hard for anyone.
7: Yeah.
3: It's hard for anyone, but to be somebody who has a lifelong disability and to be comfortable in their skin when they step into a room is priceless.
7: I want to be very, very honest. That's changed for me a little bit. I've been sick for the last couple of years, and I don't understand. I'm relearning this body with this weight. For my health, I cannot keep the weight on, but in the interim, it's really off-putting for me. Like, I'm trying to figure it out, and I have to figure it out because it affects how I ambulate. When you don't have all your toes, when it's warm, when you can't wear open-toe shoes, not just aesthetically, mm-hmm. but you can't walk in them, right? And I used to try to do it, and I think I've injured my knees a little bit because I wanted to just show people you're not going to control me. Mm-hmm. But I want to be honest, I'm relearning how to feel comfortable in my own skin. But for anyone that doesn't feel comfortable in your own skin at moments and times, it doesn't mean you can't get back there. There's a chasm, like a big, big, deep hole between being disabled and being non-disabled. So when someone's injured, they look at their closet and go, oh, shoot, I had no idea that this is what it's like. I want to close that chasm. That's what we're doing with Curatable. If you are non-disabled and you've been diagnosed, or now you have a chronic illness and you have pain and you're experiencing things that you've never experienced, one thing that I would like to suggest to you is to create for yourself maybe 1 to 4 go-to looks, so that on those days that you have to be out, you can't miss that meeting, you have that wedding, you have that family event, you're not trying to figure out what to wear in the midst of your paralysis, pain, headache, whatever it is. Already have those looks in your closet, and it will help make that day so much easier for you. Society as a whole only sees disability a certain way.
3: Yeah.
7: You can put as many people with disabilities on a cover. You can put 3 people in a runway show during Fashion Week. That doth not change an industry. Does it create awareness? Yes, but does it create the right awareness? Mm-hmm. Sometimes yes, sometimes no. If the cover of the magazine is because it's a special fashion for all, no. Mm-hmm. If it's just the best model happens to be a gorgeous woman that happens to have a disability, yes, that's moving it forward. To anyone that is looking in the mirror or looking at your closet and saying, I can't find something, there are people out here that want to help you. It should not take people 3 hours to get dressed in the morning. People should not have to go to the store and feel ashamed when they take off their shoe. Someone shouldn't ask me to explain my disability in a way that they would never ask a non-disabled person. What we want to do at Curatable is make people feel seen, mm-hmm, and heard and loved. And I want people to walk up to people that are disabled and say, where did you get that from? Oh, that is cute. Mm-hmm. Because what that does is change the conversation. I like the trajectory that we're on to do that. If you go to our website, curatable.com, you'll be able to sign up for our email list. And what's great about that is we are relaunching the website in September.
3: So the big takeaway from today, fashion is not always just about fashion. The right fashion can open up worlds. Thank you so much to our guest, Ms. Stephanie Thomas of Curatable, and happy Disability Pride.
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1: spina tabemono wa nan desu ka?
2: Yeah, cheese steak.
1: Cheese steak?
2: Yeah. Yes, pretty cheese steak. We use American beef ribeye, Gouda, American cheese, provolone cheese, homemade cheese with sauce, homemade hoagie, homemade bread.
3: Me.
1: You make homemade?
3: Yeah. Every day.
1: What do you want on the scalp?
2: Fresh mushroom and fried on.
1: Everything
2: was delicious.
1: Yes.
2: I am Kosuke Chujo. The restaurant's name, Nihonbashi, Philly.
3: Ganbatte.
2: When I was younger, I listened to Philadelphia music, soul music, and movie, and Philadelphia food. I opened Philly Tokyo restaurant 2011.
3: So I was a customer.
1: You were?
3: Yeah. I met him here. He wants my heart.
1: Yeah.
3: He has a passion. He wants to make an authentic cheese steak like a Philadelphia.
2: フィラデルフィアのことを日本人はあまり知らないから、チーズステーキを通じて、うちの映像を見たりとか店内を見てフィラデルフィアのことを知ってもらえるっていうことはすごく嬉しいと思います。
4: There it is. I see an Eagles jersey. It's nice to get a little piece of home, right?
5: Hello.
1: はじめまして。
5: Welcome.
1: 私はマテオです。これは私の弟。
5: 弟。Yes.
1: Yes.
5: Younger brother.
1: ありがとうございます。
5: こちらはい。注文お願いします。
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3: はい。チーズステーキ2つ。We imagine about cheese steak. We thought it's like a more heavy food or something. So when I went the first time to Philadelphia, we surprised because the taste completely different. The bread is completely different.
4: Did you take notes?
5: Yes.
3: You want to see?
5: Yes.
3: Before, everyone thought steak.On cheese means a cheese steak. So now getting popular.
6: Cheese steak!
3: And there's so many people coming to here eating cheese steak. So many Philadelphians living in Tokyo coming to here and then they say like a home.
4: Feels like home to me. Mm-hmm. You know, I walk in here and I'm home.
7: Thank you.
3: So,
2: yeah, cheese steak.
6: いただきます。
8: 乾杯。
6: 乾杯。
8: I'm home.
6: Oh.
9: So our first sit-down meal in Tokyo is a Philly cheesesteak, and I cannot complain.
10: What else do you love about Philadelphia?
2: My favorite store, Wawa. Yeah, tomato pie, pretzel.Philadelphia Phillies, Eagles,
3: Gophers,
2: yeah, Bryce Harper, and Brandon Graham, Sixers, Flyers,
3: Gritty, my love,
2: Rocky,
6: especially Rocky,
2: yeah, Rocky.
3: Actually, we are planning to go to Philadelphia again. Yeah, I'm gonna study Blake.
2: Philadelphia Phillies game.And cheese steak.
4: There goes that news van again. For you?
11: Oh! Channel 6 のだ! Oh my gosh!
4: You're the big story.
11: You're the big story.
4: I have the
8: big story?
2: Yeah!
12: The best part of running this restaurant, I love making our diners happy because they know that after 34 years, we are consistently delicious. My name is Henry Cerdas, and I am the second generation owner at Irazu Costa Rican Restaurant. We are fortunate to be Chicago's first and only Costa Rican restaurant. Irazu has been around for 34 years. So we're the go-to restaurant. After you've gone to those a la mode restaurants, they come back to us because they know that after 34 years, we are consistently delicious.
13: My name is Miriam Cerdas. I'm the original owner of the restaurant.
12: There was a for sale sign for this building, and she insisted on my dad. She's like, I want to open up a business here. But the first 5 years were extremely tough. She worked 16-hour days, mm-hmm. 6 days a week.
13: My chef was me.
12: The way I got started, as my parents started aging, they were considering selling, and I insisted upon taking over. What I have learned from both mom and dad is that in America, the American dream is only possible through hard work.
13: Through hard work, yeah.
12: Cool. The number one dish on our menu is called el casado. Casado means marriage. You have a choice of protein. Costa Rican rice is called gallo pinto, which means spotted rooster, a unique cabbage salad, and then the over easy egg. It's absolutely exquisite. The other menu item that most of our patrons enjoy and goes well with a Costa Rican beer is called el chifrijo. Chifrijo is chicharrón and frijoles. When you have a slice of Irazu's Caribbean rum cake, you could savor the deliciousness of Costa Rica's rum.
13: I like the cinnamon.
12: Prior to Irazu, mom and dad, before they go to bed, Pops would say, he calls her Chola. He's Chola, make me an avena. Make me an oatmeal. She made it more as a shake. That became one of Chicago's most iconic drinks. Pura vida is the mantra of Costa Rica. It means pure life, but it's our mantra. It's the way we live our life. It's an attitude. We are part of a community. We are part of Bucktown. We're part of Chicago. We are Chicago's unique Costa Rican restaurant, and we kind of hold a monopoly in the city. So we're very fortunate to be able to fulfill an unmatched American dream. And mom always says either stay the same or better, nothing less.
14: We should all be staying active. And here on Pumped, we show you all the different ways members of your community are keeping in shape. 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
14: 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Learn how these artists make some of the most bizarre...
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14: Resourceful...
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14: And unique artwork from communities around the country. When you meet the people behind the art, you get to appreciate every stroke of genius. Nothing brings people together like a great meal. And at Bite Size, communities coming together around food is what we're all about. Join us as we take you around to some of the best and most unique restaurants around the country. You'll meet the people behind some of the best eats in town and hear the stories behind the meals.
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24: Our concept here at Seven Tigers Pie Club, we wanted to create a pizza for LA. So this has been a massive undertaking. We decided to have different cultural inspired toppings on a nice deep dish pizza.
25: New York, I think of like, oh, I'm just standing outside and grabbing like a floppy slice with cheese, right? But they do like a thicker, like pan crust, Detroit style fusion-y type pizza where it's got a nice chew, but also on a crispy edge on the outside.
24: We consider LA a cultural melting pot of people from all around the world, and that's how we kind of came up with our whole menu of the seven different pizzas for Seven Tigers. The dough is the most important thing. We've been working on the dough for over a year and a half now, trying to get it perfected. And even with when there's changes in the weather, we even have to make changes in the process of what we do.
26: I'm a pizza lover, so I've had a bunch of pizzas, a lot, like from San Diego, whether it's from New York, but this one's like right consistency. Soft in the middle, doughy, really good, and then in the corners, crunchy, so it balances out.
27: You take a bite, you get a little bit of the cheese, you get a little bit of the sauce, a little bit of the bread, and it all combines together at the end.
24: Our gochujang pepperoni is one of our biggest sellers. You're going to not get a bite that does not have pepperoni inside. We have the El Pastor pizza as well, so we're bringing a little bit of the Hispanic vibe. Our signature item that we have built the entire concept on is actually going to be our grand short rib. So it's going to come out smoked in a dome, and then we plate it right there for you on the table.
28: I just moved here from New York, and I hadn't really had about a pizza that really spoke to me. This is definitely up there now for us, for sure.
25: Like a New York pizza or a Chicago pizza, they have their like long history of tradition, whereas LA, you don't really think of it as like a pizza town. But to me, it's like, oh man, LA is kind of really having a moment that's going on in the last several years.
14: Nothing brings people together like a great meal. And at Bite Size, communities coming together around food is what we're all about. Join us as we take you around to some of the best and most unique restaurants around the country. You'll meet the people behind some of the best eats in town and hear the stories behind the meals.
0: Here's my father, Paco Lopez.
14: See some of the craziest dishes they have to offer.
1: We are eating 30 feet of pasta.
14: And meet some of the customers taking on their challenges. Let us add a little flavor to your day at Bite Size. What is true kindness? How can we help our neighbors in need? Maybe it's as simple as a smile or a hug.
29: All sorts of emotions.
30: Yeah.
14: All Good is about finding everyday people doing good in their communities.
31: So they come here and they can get their food, personal items, everything.
14: Reaching out.
32: The community has a good heart. I didn't think they would have helped me like this.
14: And putting other people first.
33: It takes them back to who they were when they weren't homeless.
14: Even on a tough day, we're here for you on All Good. The extraordinary bond we have with our pets is unlike any other. Here on Pet Project, we consider our furry friends members of the family, and we know you do too. So we're introducing you to some of the most amazing pets we've met.
19: This is a duck I keep seeing everywhere.
14: The owners who go above and beyond to help them out.
20: I could tell it was love at first sight.
14: And the stories of resilient pets that inspire us all.
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14: So give yourself a treat and join us on Pet Project.
34: Oh my God.
35: You're on board North River Lobster Companies at Pier 81. It is the biggest floating lobster shack in New York City. Our specialty here is going to be our Shelly. It is a 28-inch lobster roll stuffed with some of New England's finest lobster meat.
34: Oh my God.
35: That's amazing.
34: Oh, we got a whole bag of chips on top of that. Icing on the cake. It is delicious, but I feel like this is a meal for like a week. I'm about to...
35: I'm in lobster heaven right now. It's a small piece of paradise. I mean, you come on board and you really feel like you're on a small vacation. We take you for a quick 45-minute cruise down in the Hudson. Before you know it, we're back, and you're welcome to stay on board as long as you please.
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6: 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We make tiramisu, but our tiramisu has tiramisu de lúcuma, which is a Peruvian fruit, which is very delicious.
5: Tres leches with strawberries, with mango. This is the five leches. It has dulce de leche, coconut milk, and chocolate.
6: So here in the store, you're going to find all these tropical flavors into a very delicious dessert.
5: Oh, this is the one with pisco. Pisco is similar to tequila. It has 40% of alcohol. Oh my God, that thing is really good.
6: There is a lot of places here in Houston where you can get desserts. But if you want, like, the wow factor, you come to Suiza Belén. Soy Belén Bailey. I am the owner of Suiza Belén. Somos la casa más dulce del mundo en Houston. In my house in Peru, you have desserts every day. Alfajores are shortbread cookie filled with homemade gooey dulce de leche. Mmm. Rico. And when I moved to America more than 20 years ago, I couldn't find all these desserts. So I started calling my mom, Mom, you know, how do you make alfajores? How do you make arroz con leche? How do you make flan? So my mom started telling me all her recipes. I started making alfajores for me first, but I started baking in college. I wasn't selling. I was just sharing my desserts with my friends. When I was a high school teacher, I started bringing desserts in the school for the other teachers. I started with this cookie for my coworkers. Once they try it, they love it. I was the cookie dealer in the school. And then I started getting some orders from local restaurants, and this is how all this sweet adventure started. And then I had like a food truck. Every day I posted on social media, you know, today I'm going to be in this farmer market, you know, Rice University, different places here in Houston. It was very fun. So that was the beginning of Suiza Belén. My mom never wanted me to be a cook or a baker because my grandmother was a maid in Peru. My mom was very proud that I was a high school teacher in another country. I didn't tell anything to my mom. So when I opened the store, I just brought her so she can see. Of course, she wasn't really happy. She said, you know, you promised me that you were not going to work like your grandma, you know, in a kitchen. I don't want you to do that. It was sad, but she understood. Even though my mom, my dad, and my sisters don't live here with me, they're part of Suiza by Belén.
5: This is suspiro limeño. It's a very Peruvian dessert.
6: My mom with her recipes, my sister always sending me ideas. When we built this Suiza by Belén 80 years ago, my dad and my brother came to help me build this. You know, painting, ripping the carpet. The first 4 years of Suiza by Belén, it was tough because my background is not in business. I opened Suiza by Belén to pay homage to my mom and my grandmother for all the sacrifices they have made for my siblings and me. And in my mind, I couldn't fail. It had to work. So far, we have been in this corner for 8 years. The community has embraced us, and we really love it. In the future, I want to open more stores. This is a women-owned and 100% operated by women. And when Swiss by Belen succeeds, it's because I have this amazing group of women behind us that make Houston sweeter.
2: Somos la casa más dulce del mundo en Houston. Yay!
14: We should all be staying active, and here on Pumped, we show you all the different ways members of your community are keeping in shape. 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
14: 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The extraordinary bond we have with our pets is unlike any other. Here on Pet Project, we consider our furry friends members of the family, and we know you do, too. So we're introducing you to some of the most amazing pets we've met.
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4: It's really, really exciting.
5: So I would make fancy cookie dough, and I would freeze it and then give a bag to new moms or new neighbors. And that's how I was like, this is brilliant. This doesn't really exist out there right now, and it was really special. And I used to always joke with my friends in the city. They'd say, oh, how are you handling it out in the suburbs? And I'd be like, you know, I'm doing okay, but I do need that hit of dopamine to get me through the day. And that's sort of how I was like, wait a minute, dough, dopamine, oh my gosh, I have something here. So I immediately Googled it, bought the domain like right there and then, and said, this is what I'm doing next. I am gonna come up with a cookie dough company called Dopamine. Dopamine is gourmet take and bake frozen cookie dough. All you do is pop it in the oven. 11 minutes later, you have gourmet cookies fresh out of the oven, and you can say you baked it yourself. I try to use as gourmet and premium ingredients as I did when I worked in fine dining. So the cocoa powder I'm using is the same cocoa powder that Thomas Keller uses. And I only know that because I ran out of it one time for my distributor. And they said, sorry, you and Thomas both ordered, and I had to give it to them. I decided to do frozen because then I didn't have to have any added preservatives, and I wanted a clean recipe. And then you can feel good about what you're eating. And also it extends the shelf life, so you can buy a bag and it lasts a year in the freezer. I launched with Rhapsody Road, which is kind of like Rocky Road, but Rocky Road is a bad time and Rhapsody Road is a good time. And then I also had the miso peanut butter, which was a recipe that I developed when I was the pastry chef at Morimoto in Napa, and people went crazy for it there. And now we launched a third flavor, blueberry corn. Blueberries and corn are actually a classic combination, so if you go to a fine dining restaurant, you'll frequently see blueberries and corn together on a dessert menu. I just like translated it into a fancy cookie. Most cookies are just sweet, but these are balanced. So for example, the miso peanut butter is sweet, salty, and umami. It's touching three different flavor receptors on your tongue. So it's really a balanced, craveable cookie, but it doesn't feel too cloying. There's also a variety of textures. So I've also taken my R&D background and made something that's a little bit unique to the market. My mom was a fabulous cook. I grew up in Beulah, North Dakota, and there was not a lot to do. So I really dove into her cookbooks and Martha Stewart on TV, and we used to watch Iron Chef together all the time on the Food Network. I decided I wanted to go to culinary school when I was a junior in high school, and my dad was like, no. But my mom was like, I'm supportive of this. This is great. My brother-in-law sent me my very first cookbook called The Best Recipe, and he said that if I learned how to make creme brulee, which was bookmarked, I could live with him and my sister and go to culinary school rent-free. I learned how to make creme brulee. That was one of the first fancy desserts I learned how to make. And then I went to culinary school. I landed an internship with a master chef in France. It was a one Michelin star restaurant, and that's really what set me on my fine dining path. I worked for Wolfgang Puck, Jean Georges in New York, Morimoto in Napa. Then I became a Michelin inspector. As soon as I worked at a Michelin star restaurant for my internship, I knew exactly what I wanted to do. I wanted to be a Michelin inspector. And I knew it was going to be a long shot, but I thought if I apply now, sometime there will be a position open

0: during my lifetime, and I want that job to be mine. So I applied every single year until a position opened up, and I ended up getting the job. So it was amazing. I loved being a Michelin inspector. It was the greatest job ever. It was my dream job. But right around that time is when I started having children, and you're on the road all the time. You're traveling. You're in Europe. You're in Asia. You're all over the place. And it was really hard to do as a mother. So at a certain point, I realized this was not going to be sustainable for my family, and I had to call it quits. I'm sure as a lot of moms realize, is like, you feel like you lose a little bit of your identity, and food and cooking and being a chef was my identity. So I was trying to think of a way that I could do both. How can I be a mom and also have this career, but really be there for my children? And so I thought, you know what? I'm going to have to do it myself, because I know that I can work and do everything I need to do and get my work done. I just need it to be on my own time, on my own schedule.
1: Miso peanut butter? Wow.
2: I love it.
3: Got our miso peanut butter.
2: I'm addicted. This is so good.
3: Thank you.
2: This is so good.
3: Thank you.
0: I have my short-term plan and my long-term plans and my long-term plans. And my short-term plan is...
2: This is so good.
3: Thank you.
0: I have my short-term plan and my long-term plans and my long-term plans. And my short-term plan is I want to get out of the Bay Area with dopamine, so expand regionally throughout California. And then I want to grow nationally. And in 5 years, I want it to be a household name, just like an Oreo. You have dopamine. And long term, we'll have to see where it goes. Part of the reason why I also started dopamine was for my son, Grayson. He's on the spectrum. And whether it's something that he works with me on, if he wants to later on, that could be great. Or else maybe we sell the company and it becomes a nest egg for him. And then you get your own little packet of Malden sea salt. Just sprinkle that on before baking. I feel like everyone deserves a sweet treat and everyone deserves a break, and not everyone has the time to bake cookies from scratch. But I want to bring that experience at home, because I feel like everyone should have like a little break in their day and enjoy what they're eating.
4: What's your favorite spot to grab a bite or two? Tell us on social media.
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17: This is unbelievable. I can close my eyes, eat it, and like you just get me back to Venezuela, you know, with my mom cooking.
18: This is our wall of fame. And don't be surprised if you come to the restaurant and see some famous baseball players, including Elvis Andrus.
17: I love you, Mesabe. I mean, that restaurant for me is like top. By myself, with my family, I always have to stop and be a Mesabe.
18: Mostly of the players, they are from Venezuela. They come to the restaurant because they love the food. They feel like home when they are here. They feel like they are in Venezuela, eating with your family, and here in Venezuela. Our specialty are the arepas. Arepas are the Venezuelan bread. We open the arepa and fill the arepa with any of the choice that you want. We are offering something different to the community. The Venezuelan food, it has so diversity, taste to many things that can you remind. Mm. Oh my God, this is so delicious. This is the old-fashioned way to make the arepas. My name is Pedro Ron. I'm co-owner and executive chef of Bien Me Sabe restaurant. Bien Me Sabe means it tastes good to me. Our offer menu is Venezuelan, authentic Venezuelan food. The cherry, this is a long process. It is cooking for about 4 hours with red pepper, green pepper, onion, garlic, and then we get the cherry bit like this. I think the secret is the inspiration from my mom and my grandmother. They are especially making the shredded beef, the pork, the chicken, and everything.
12: Our daughter loves it, which is a plus when you're going out to eat.
14: Do you like arepas?
19: Yeah.
18: I studied to be a chef in Caracas, Venezuela, and then I got the opportunity to come to Chicago, and, you know, I started studying the business and everything. The other thing was find a place and people that believe in us, in our concept, in our business, because we are immigrants, you know, from other country, and Chicago is a city where the competition, you know, is so hard too. But finally, we are here. The arepas is the Venezuelan traditional bread. We eat arepas for breakfast, lunch, and dinner. At home, I eat arepas every day. My favorite dish is the pabellón arepa, definitely. When you eat a pabellón arepa, you can feel a Venezuela in your mouth.
17: The famous arepas, tequeños, which is one of my favorites, sweet plantain. Whenever I go to Bien Me Sabe, this will be my heaven, my meal. This will be the best.
18: Arepas is algo de felicidad de Venezuela para el mundo. Arepas is a piece of happiness from Venezuela to the world.
20: The more you drive around Chicago, the more opportunities you see.
21: I'm legit getting tired at this point of getting in and out of the car.
20: For furniture that's just lying out waiting for the garbage truck. Everyone responds on Instagram, I can't believe someone left that out. I can't believe they got rid of that. An old CRTV that I ended up turning into a bar. That's something that there's actually a wait list for people who want one of those. One of my favorites was an old ice chest, an original ice chest. Reworking that into a sink vanity. I really consider it like adult show and tell. Folks love to see things come to life, the like trash to treasure story. Stripping paint, sanding. It's gritty, it's not always beautiful until the end. Things that have gone somewhat viral, getting like hundreds if not thousands of comments about a particular project, and then now it has a million views. You can't help but feel excited and encouraged and proud of that. So I call this the Beauty and the Beast piece from Disney's Beauty and the Beast.
22: Let's see what I got in my drawers.
23: Oh, how embarrassing.
20: Because it really gives off that vibe of the armoire, you know, down to the legs, and you almost feel like it could start talking to you. I'm Melissa Clark, and I'm the creator of Reworked Home.
21: Those are shelves, drawer, cabinet.
20: Reworked Home is focused on refinishing, rehabbing furniture, really keeping a lot of items out of the landfill. This is an alley piece that I kind of started to refinish. This was also found in an alley, and this was found next to a dumpster. So I'm kind of a craft woman, handy woman at heart. I probably started diving into DIY maybe 15 years ago. Really wasn't until meeting my husband and moving into a house with this newfangled thing called a garage to bring my hobby into a potential career choice. So I kind of ended up down this angle of taking items I'd find in the alleys and refinishing them for sale. This is Furniture Mountain. There's also a storage unit, I'm not gonna lie to you. I've become a bit of a furniture hoarder in addition to a furniture refinisher because I just can't leave these things behind when I see them. People really love seeing the treasures that I find. Hidden gems that people might be done with or ready to get rid of or they're moving out are all in the alleys. But if it is picked up by someone like me, it has the opportunity to like live another life. These pieces of wood that have maybe already been 100 years in someone's house have the opportunity to go another 100, another 150. I suffer from chronic pain. I have autoimmune disease, and it does make this work really difficult. But just like one of my furniture pieces, I'm still of use, and I can still do these things, and I have to do them differently. I have to go slower. I maybe don't complete as many pieces as somebody else would that was doing this work, but push myself to continue doing what I love. There's something about working with your hands. I feel a lot like I've kind of taken on stuff that my grandpa used to do. He was like the original craftsman DIY. I love to think about how the work that I'm doing knowing how it would make him happy.
1: We decided to go for the scooter riding record because, one, there hadn't been a dog that had set one before, and we thought this would be a fun thing to try. I hadn't even thought about starting for the bike record, but the Guinness show contacted me and asked if we would set it, and so they flew up to California, and he rode his bike, and he set the record.
2: Currently, Sailor holds world record for going upstairs. He holds a world record for walking on a ball forward for speed. He holds a world record for walking backwards on a ball for speed. He holds a world record walking on a ball weaving through four posts. My name is Alex Rothacker. I'm the owner of Sailor the Poodle.
14: Go, go, go. Sideways to your left. Nice job.
2: Who has done Guinness World Records. I live in Grays Lake, Illinois. Sailor now is approximately 7 years old. I got Sailor when he was 6 months old. The first trick I taught Sailor was a basic trick to sit up on her hind legs. Then I started doing the ball with Sailor. And I liked the ball because the ball was a little bit harder and there was no other dogs in the world working on the ball. So I definitely, with Sailor, wanted to do world records. Didn't know which ones because I didn't know what I was going to do different, like walking downstairs backwards. It can take 2 to 3 to 4 to 5 to 6 years to accomplish some of the world records. When you do a world record, you're the only one in the world that has accomplished that. And I don't do it for fame and glory. That night, you go to bed and you look at your dog and say, man, you did it. So it's pretty cool. It's pretty touching when you're the only one in the world who can do something.
19: Good boy! And a nice guy!
2: With it. Gives me goals, makes me think. It's a physically, mentally building thing for the dog. So the records I am doing are records that I developed that people have challenged me that they think it'd be impossible for a dog to do. He knows. He knows when you're going to set a world record. He's had 5 world records, never failed. The greatest thing in life or the most rewarding thing is what Sailor does. Sailor aims to please 100%. You know, he wants to do good.
1: My name is Karen Cobb. I'm the owner of Norman, the scooter dog, who has the Guinness World Record for the fastest 30 meters on a scooter and the fastest 30 meters on a bicycle. Everybody in their life thinks, wouldn't you like to set a Guinness World Record? And what better way to do it than with your best friend? I picked him out because he came from good lines, it's a good working dog, and he was going to be my obedience and agility competition dog. That was my main focus. The scooter riding was kind of a surprise.
24: Good coast!
1: He started riding his scooter at about 10 weeks old. He started sitting on top of a bicycle around 12 weeks old, but didn't learn to ride that until 2 because we had to get the pedals to fit. The scootering was not planned. We were just socializing him because the breed tends to be nervous of new things and suspicious of anything they haven't seen. So I just had him on all of the kids' toys in the backyard. We put him on the scooter and he just fell in love with it. He loved it. He didn't want to get off. So we thought this would be a fun trick to teach him. So after he learned to ride the scooter, we thought, wouldn't it be fun to ride a bicycle? So we put him on my son's bicycle. It took a couple of years of modifying bicycles, and as he was growing, too, to find one that fit him. And once we did that, he was riding in a few months. It was all worth it because, I mean, the bonding time with me and my dog and just the fun. It's truly an honor to have a Guinness World Record and be able to set it with my best friend, my dog. I think every dog owner's dream.
5: We should all be staying active. And here on Pumped, we show you all the different ways members of your community are keeping in shape. Meet people who can make a gym wherever they go.
25: You can literally make anything and everything yours.
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5: 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Here on Pet Project, we consider our furry friends members of the family, and we know you do, too. 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
5: 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Learn how these artists make some of the most bizarre...
0: Hi, I'm Diana Wood, the crazy power wash artist.
5: Resourceful...
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9: In our beauty standards, fair skin, blemish-free, flawless is a lot of, I think, what we've been conditioned to believe is what's beautiful. It's important to combat that. Me personally, you know, being a woman, being a black woman, and being a black woman who's blemished, you could almost say I have, you know, three strikes against me when it comes to the standards of beauty in America. That's why I'm so passionate about this, because it's very important to speak to that. Having the character on the front cover of the book being a darker-skinned little girl that has vitiligo, I kind of wanted to give a loud voice to that. Even just sitting here right now, like having my birthmark out, there's a little small voice inside that's like, what are you doing? Like, don't, like, girl, don't do it. Don't do it, you know? But the voice that's like, no, do it, yeah, is like getting louder and louder. It's like liberating, it's empowering, and I love it.
10: I'm Leanne Stuckey, and I am the author of Beautifully Blemished.
9: It's a lyrical picture book from the perspective of the skin different child. So it kind of starts off with, you know, kind of the questioning of like, is all you can see when you look at me just my scars, my blemishes? And then as you kind of go through this journey, it was really important to me to compare the blemishes to things in nature that are beautiful and awe-inspiring. Vast mountain ranges and beautiful waterfalls and stars in the sky and the things that we look around and just are just like, oh my goodness, this is beautiful and amazing. The God who created those things that we see in nature is the same God who created me. I wanted to write something that was a voice for others who felt like me. My mom said that she asked a pediatrician, you know, like, what's this under her eye? It was a birthmark, and this is, you know, what I had. As I grew up and went to school, there was some teasing. My mom, especially when I was younger, she was constantly asked, you know, what happened to her face? And, you know, what is this? Is this a bruise right here? And as I got older, those questions started coming to me. Like, is that a black eye? Were you in a fight? You know, how does the other guy look? And I kind of grew up a lot with just a smiling and nodding, like, no, it's just a birthmark. And so I would always conceal it with makeup. It was kind of just a safety blanket for me. Pulling from a lot of my experiences, feelings of, you know, insecurity and kind of questioning why was I born with this on my face. I wanted the book to highlight many different types of skin differences, whether it be vitiligo, whether it be rosacea, whether it be eczema, psoriasis, or keloid scar. Kids of all different ethnicities, kids of all different colors from different areas and backgrounds. And so just kind of shift the perspective of how we look at blemishes, how we look at scars and birthmarks. This makes me unique, this makes me beautiful and rare and a treasure. I think every school, not even just across the nation, worldwide, should have copies of this book. I desire to have it in dermatologists' offices. I really think that it's something that should be everywhere. The desire is for more books in a series to come, but for right now, I'm excited for where this one's gonna go. The term beautifully blemished is used to kind of take back the power of something that's kind of meant to be negative and to say like, that's tarnished, that's messed up, that's flawed. And to say, no, there's beauty in those things. Our imperfections and the things that may be viewed as flawed are actually what makes us unique and different and not like everybody else. And we need to find the value in that.
5: Nothing brings people together like a great meal. And at Bite Size, communities coming together around food is what we're all about. Join us as we take you around to some of the best and most unique restaurants around the country. You'll meet the people behind some of the best eats in town and hear the stories behind the meals.
4: Who's my father? Paco Lopez.
5: See some of the craziest dishes they have to offer.
8: We are eating 30 feet of pasta.
5: And meet some of the customers taking on their challenges. Let us add a little flavor to your day at Bite Size. What is true kindness? How can we help our neighbors in need? Maybe it's as simple as a smile or a hug.
11: All sorts of emotions.
12: Yeah.
5: All Good is about finding everyday people doing good in their communities.
13: So they come here and they can get their food, personal items, everything.
5: Reaching out.
15: The community has a good heart. I didn't think they would have helped me like this.
5: And putting other people first.
16: It takes them back to who they were when they weren't homeless.
5: Even on a tough day, we're here for you on All Good. The extraordinary bond we have with our pets is unlike any other. Here on Pet Project, we consider our furry friends members of the family, and we know you do, too. So we're introducing you to some of the most amazing pets we've met.
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9: You don't want to skip anything on this. To the sausages. To the best worst you've ever had. We just wrapped Strahan and Sarah for the week, and one of my favorite things to do is to head out to my go-to spot, which is Worst Bar in Jersey City. Craving it already. Heading to get my sausage on. Some days we make a whole day out of hiking from Brooklyn to Jersey City. Just to eat the food. Charlie, don't hold up the group. It's about a 30-minute hike for a day of goodness.
22: We got our house bratwurst. And then moving over to this tray, we have the halal cart, deli currywurst.
9: This is my ducktail I've been raving about. You could never get through all the amazing food that is in this city from every culture and part of the world. If you want to try it, it's somewhere here in New York City and you never have to leave.
7: You're watching Localist Chicago.
26: I always equated my youth with Wrigley Field. Hey, where'd you get that funny-looking hat? Hey. Howdy.
28: Howdy.
26: You should root for no other team other than the Cubs while you're in the bleachers.
28: I'll do that.
26: Basically, I've always been a left-field bleacher bum. The one thing that they should never have to do is tell their fans when to make noise. If they don't know when to make noise, they don't belong in a ballpark. How about that?
32: I think Jerry Pritikin, above all, is an authentic Cubs fan dating back to the team's original golden era. The unfortunate thing is, when he was about to go to the 1945 World Series, his father said, we'll take you to the next one, and he never really got to the next one. Through all of his travels, I think Jerry never lost his love for the Cubs. I'm glad he was able to come home in the early 1980s and establish himself as the bleacher preacher and sort of be an advocate for all good things Cubs.
26: Are they still Giants?
33: They're still the Giants.
26: Okay. I did conversions. I used to see someone wearing a Cardinal hat or a Giant hat. I would try to convert them, and every once I would succeed. Arnie Harris, who was the director of WGN at the time, once he started picking up on my signs at ballpark, it became a tradition. And I came up with the 10 Fan Mandments. Now, I have changed them over the years. They have not stayed the same. And when the Cubs kept losing, I really got the feeling that I had a Moses complex because my father had promised that he would take me to the next World Series or to the Promised Land, and Moses never made it to the Promised Land.

0: I believe because of his in-the-closet gay lifestyle, he wanted to go to a more liberal city, and the word was obviously out that San Francisco was that city. And he got involved in photography. He got to document the development of San Francisco as the most accepting city for the gay culture.
1: But this picture here is like a wake-up call of that time. Chances are that either one or all of these people probably fell victim to AIDS.
2: This is history. The gallery is really concentrated on human rights, humanitarian issues, photojournalism. So this was a perfect story to tell at this particular time.
1: This is an award that was given to me that I'm really proud to have received. This is the Hilda Chester Award. They say it's given to a fan who has contributed to the game.
0: I think Jerry Pritikin, I call them performance artists because they just didn't come to the ballpark to watch a game. They actually got actively involved with their personalities, as off-key as those personalities could be, and got other fans involved. You don't see these colorful fans anymore, at least you don't hear from them, because when you charge that kind of money, these colorful fans can't afford to show up. I think the Cubs should recognize Jerry as he gets into his late 80s, while he's still with us.
1: Good fans deserve to get a pat on the back, not only by the teams, but whoever's sitting next to him or whatever. A good day at a ballpark is sitting next to a good fan.
3: We should all be staying active, and here on Pumped, we show you all the different ways members of your community are keeping in shape. 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
3: Proving that age is just a number.
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3: And challenging what we think is possible.
6: 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Get up! That's what I love!
7: Can't breathe.
3: So put on your sweats and join us to get pumped. The extraordinary bond we have with our pets is unlike any other. Here on Pet Project, we consider our furry friends members of the family, and we know you do, too. So we're introducing you to some of the most amazing pets we've met.
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3: The owners who go above and beyond to help them out.
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10: At least you have them Popeye Wheelie on camera.
3: 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But only the locals really know where to go. On My Go-To, we discover some of the strangest...
11: This is a brain of a gorilla.
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3: And challenging what we think is possible.
6: Get up, baby! Get up! That's what I love!
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3: So put on your sweats and join us to get pumped. 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But only the locals really know where to go. On My Go-To, we discover some of the strangest...
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14: Device inserted correctly.
15: You got it?
16: Yeah.
17: They were just amazed.
18: They were all so happy. Like, oh my gosh, Yusuf.
19: Look at your mom. How beautiful you are.
20: Did you feel like you were seen for the first time in
21: yes,
20: some way?
21: I loved it.
18: Elena was just going through the mods.
22: She put the goggles on, and she was just thoroughly excited. Like, it was just a whole new world.
18: And then Juan was like, oh, my gosh, I love you, dude. I got this.
23: When I tried them on, I did see a difference in details. It gave me, like, a new outlet, basically, just to see better.
18: I had to walk away quite a few times because, for me, as a blind person, like,
5: Yeah.
17: We live in a world not designed for people who can't see well. If we fix that with technology, we can do anything.
14: Just because you're blind or you're visually impaired doesn't mean you're not a person. Doesn't mean that you are disabled. It just means you're different. This whole Pies for Eyes thing has been such an amazing journey. Hi, I'm Chef Charlie. I'm a chef at Mojo's in Plainfield, Illinois. I've been blind for about 4.5 years, visually impaired. I kind of see like a T-Rex. You know, I see peripherally. I had the basic iris vision live, and they were amazing. Mojo's actually gifted them to me.
17: For people who have specific types of vision impairments, the glasses use AI to fill in the gaps in their vision.
14: They disappeared. Yeah, they were stolen. And we came up with a fundraiser. Okay, let's make some key lime pies. We went from making like 150 pies to over 350 pies. We're going to do this event to purchase my iris vision system. We raised enough for not only mine, but for three more. I wound up calling the Chicago Lighthouse.
17: The Chicago Lighthouse has been around in Chicago for 116 years. We help people who are blind, visually impaired, disabled, and veterans be independent. I told others at the Lighthouse about what Charlie was doing, about his Pies for Eyes fundraiser. So we had staff all volunteering their time to reach out and find kids who could receive the iris vision devices.
22: We got the phone call that Alana was actually accepted and she was going to be able to get the goggles, and I was ecstatic. She has partial vision loss. It's mild in one eye and severe in the other. Everything is like a blur.
23: My name is Juan Caballero. I'm 19 years old and I live in Aurora, Illinois. My visual impairment since 15 just came down gradually, but right now it's stable, but blurred vision.
15: I can see most things, but then other things it's hard to see, like the shapes. I am very thankful that I was one of the few people that got to take one of the glasses.
16: If you double tap, you're going to get a microphone in the middle of your screen, and then you can speak to your device.
22: Just to see all of these kids being able to benefit from a pair of goggles that's going to help their day-to-day lives improve. Not being able to see is tough, so anything that can enhance that, it's amazing.
15: I'd be able to actually read the textbooks that they give me in school.
17: People with vision impairments can do anything anyone else can do.
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26: They're heartwarming stories from across the U.S.
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28: 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That's what this is supposed to be about.
26: Coming together for a cause.
29: There are so many ways to give back.
26: From power that lifts us up.
30: I broke the records, and they still stand today.
26: Bringing out the best in each other.
31: She doesn't stop. You can't fight that determination and that drive.
26: Escape the negative, because this is all good.
32: That jar is just the little engine that could. It just reaffirms what we've known for 40 years, that you can never underestimate the amount of compassion that you see around with people you don't even know. Our family's always given back. We've dedicated our life to service and the food industry, and we've always been called upon and asked to support and help out around others. How are you?
0: Good, how are you?
32: Your place at the table, it's a local food pantry. They originally asked me as a local business owner to be on their board. I've literally never had another job in my entire life. So I said, I think I might be better to collect money just by simple coin drops. Little spare change of your bill, and it builds up over time. 6 years later.
1: I was blown away.
32: In August of 2017, two young males came through and took the jar.
2: There's the license plate.
32: But the community came back and filled the amount of that jar tenfold by noon that day. We had the infamous tornado of 2021, and that jar was also going for displaced families. All kinds of different ways we've been able to try to help wherever we can. So this is a major milestone for us today. This jar, this little jar, has raised $20,024.57 in loose change.
4: I just think of the families, right? This is what it's all about.
5: Your place at the table has helped my family tremendously.
6: Love you.
7: Oh, my God. Love you, too.
5: Just being able to go there for support. It's not just about the food, the donations. You go there, you can get prayer, you know, counseling, just to share stories. So I'm not surprised that that jar filled up the way it did.
4: Yeah, I was laughing saying it's change for change. It's really been able to help us stock our shelves. It goes directly to the families as far as support that we need for inventory. We do have emergency funding. If the families do need help, they can reach out to us. And we always say it's more than just about the food.
1: Our theme is No Can Left Behind.
4: The real hope would be maybe more businesses or more organizations would consider helping. It doesn't necessarily have to be your place at the table, but looking at what can be done by putting out a simple jar on the counter, and look at us now, $20,000. Amazing.
32: This town. I mean, now we hit 20. Let's go to 50. Why not? And let's get other people involved, too.
4: A little something for you.
32: So that this jar can finally feed everybody that is in need, so they won't be in need anymore.
4: We make a living by what we get. We make a life by what we give.
32: This is only because of our Father. We took a lesson from him because this is a life of what he's taught us to do. It's just do what you can do and give back. And that's all we've done.
8: You're running a race today. One day when I was visiting Grandma, she said how she would have really liked to run with us.
9: Oh my goodness, how much fun is this?
8: And we run together a lot.
10: Yes.
8: And so we were on a run and I said, man, wouldn't it be awesome if we could figure out a way to get her in a 5K?
9: Oh my goodness.
8: And Lindsay posted on the Runnegades group about, like, if there was a running wheelchair we could borrow. And Ainsley's Angels gave us a chair, and the whole idea was born.
9: I would never have guessed this. I always wanted to do this, but I didn't think I'd do it in a wheelchair. Just maybe that makes me feel young, because I'm 92. This is the best ride I've had in a long time. It worked out fine. They had a nice equipment for me, and I smiled the whole time.
8: It's so nice that she can see how much we love her and how much we appreciate all that she's done for us. We spent so much time growing up at her house and roaming her property and learning about gardening and playing Wheel of Fortune with her. We just have so many amazing memories. When she wanted to run, she said, wouldn't it be great if I was young again and I could do that with you? So we made her young again. We all ordered the same matching shirts.
10: Yeah.
8: And 222 is our family's lucky number, our angel number. It was our grandpa's lucky number. He passed away in 2002. We just loved them both so much, and now we're doing whatever we can for her because she really is the centerpiece of our family.
4: There's the finish line. You're walking it, girl.
8: It's really amazing that everybody came out for her.
9: What else can I say? The main word today is amazing. People were friendly. People on the side of the road, friendly. That's so
4: sweet. Okay.
9: Thank you.
4: Way to go, Grandma.
9: No one has anyone as wonderful as I have. And my two girls here, the best. Of course I love them. But I loved them from the first day they were born.
0: You are the heart and soul of our whole family.
9: Oh, dankeschön.
2: Thank you.
6: Can I get you something to drink?
7: Back in 2015, Carrie and I were visiting Carrie's sister in the hospital, and when we left, decided let's go grab something to eat. Thank you. The closest place was the Livingston Diner. And as I'm ordering, holding the menu, Carrie snapped my picture. I'm going to do our pick. And I said, half jokingly, this would be really cool if we can take this exact same picture at every diner in the state of New Jersey.
10: Macaroni and
7: cheese. And today is our 204th diner.
11: Spending time with him, I would do almost anything.
12: Oh, lovely.
11: It's almost like a mini vacation without the suitcase. Yay.
6: Right, ladies first.
12: Thank you.
7: Thank you. We've known each other since 1981, so that's 42 years. And we've been married. Next month will be 39.
11: I'm a registered nurse.
12: I'm the nutritionist between us.
7: I own a dry cleaning delivery service.
11: Yay.
7: This is also our way of supporting small business throughout the state. Most of the diners are owned by families. They struggle, and this is just our little contribution to help them, and that means a lot to us. As a small businessman myself.
14: That year was 1946. Well, it's very hard, especially today. It's hard to find employees who help, and also we fight the food costs. You know, for a long time in this business, we take a proud of it. I'm very glad that they stopped by. This is very good to promote the small business, a small mom and pop shops, because that's what we need. Well, thank you for stopping. I appreciate it very much.
7: The Club Diner is our 204th stop, but there's still over 200 for us to get to, and no reason to stop. We're just going to keep pursuing it. It may take 5 years, it may take 25 years, but it doesn't matter. We're just going to do the best we can and enjoy this beautiful state of ours.
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3: And challenging what we think is possible.
19: 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Get up. That's what I love.
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36: My name is Manuel Teixeira. I'm the longest service doorman in New York City on the same building, which is 120 East 90th Street. I've been working here for 61 years, and today is the day that I'm retiring.
37: All sorts of terrific doormen who are there for 20 years, 30 years, and they're terrific, but there's something about Manny that's just...
38: He was always friendly, always helpful.
39: He always tells me that it's really second family here, so I think it's going to be very hard for him.
36: Yes, that's one of the things I always was in my mind, what I'm going to do. I love to be around people and things like that. And I said, my God.
39: I don't know if you know the story. There was a neighbor had a dog. And this neighbor was for a while very sick. Manny took care of the dog without any payment. And then when this person passed away, he took the dog to his house.
36: And he left the dog in his will to me. So I had the dog for about nine years.
37: He was always like that. An innate kindness. I probably moved in, I was probably four, and my brother was about a year older. But we absolutely remember him.
0: He was only this big, but he remembered it, and he said, you've got to talk to him, because we liked him so much. We appreciated him so much.
39: He's super responsible. He's very polite to everyone. He knows everyone in the block. I mean, people walk by here who don't live here, and everyone's greeting him, and he greets them back, and they know him by name. It's like a whole neighborhood knows him.
36: I'm really surprised with so much attention. I have already tears, people crying. But at the same time, you have to know your limitations and it's time. My father told me when we arrived that, Manny, this is a great country. You can make it. You have to work hard. I knew that if I follow my father's ways, I will have no problem growing up and doing the right thing in this country, because this great country, but you have to have a head over your shoulders. My wife has been bothering me for the last 10 years to retire. Today, God's willing, we are going to a Peruvian restaurant where we live, and we're going to eat the food that you like. We like from Peru.
1: I'm so happy. Yeah.
36: She's happy.
3: We should all be staying active, and here on Pumped, we show you all the different ways members of your community are keeping in shape. Meet people who can make a gym wherever they go.
16: You can literally make anything and everything yours.
3: Proving that age is just a number.
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16: 80.
3: And challenging what we think is possible.
19: 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Get up. That's what I love.
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3: 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Learn how these artists make some of the most bizarre...
35: Hi, I'm Diana Wood, the crazy power wash artist.
3: Resourceful...
24: Everything around me inspires me.
3: And unique artwork from communities around the country. When you meet the people behind the art, you get to appreciate every stroke of genius.
4: Hey, guys. How's it going?
5: I've been to rodeos when I was younger where they wouldn't let me compete being openly gay. I've been beat up more than one time. I kept going until a rodeo, but at some point you get tired of being pushed around. And so when the gay rodeo came about, I jump on it immediately.
8: So a lot of the guys here seem to have nicknames. Why is that?
5: In our everyday life, some of us still have to be closeted. I compete under Jameson Cole as an assumed name. 2 years ago, I lost a job because a parent at the school that I taught at complained that I was gay. Many of the states where we're from, Arkansas, Texas, Oklahoma, you can still be let go for being gay.
8: What do you say to the folks who used to push you around when you'd come to the events? What do you want them to know when they see you now?
5: I'd like them to know I'm a cowboy just like they are. And look at me now. I'm successful. I'm happy. I have a family of competitors. And I still get to do what I love no matter how much they wanted me not to.
26: We're back on All Good.
1: What is your favorite part of school?
9: Friends.
1: Your friends? Growing up, I was taught about inclusion a lot, treating everyone the way they should be treated, regardless of how they look or their abilities.
13: What game do you play?
9: All night.
13: Fortnite.
1: So I really wanted to get involved in this program, and then I was so thrilled. I was so excited to meet Michael and start working with him.
15: Are you ready to go?
17: We were sort of put in touch with
2: a few different people, and they were looking for somewhere that Michael could attend high school for.
6: All right, dude, have a good day.
2: So we started this peer mentoring program this year when we were made aware that Michael was going to be attending Archbishop Carroll. The peer mentoring program has 8 students involved.
1: 125 bacteria.
2: One goes to each class with Michael, modifying work, helping him with work, helping the teacher.
9: 16,200.
7: Nice job, sir.
2: He is in the class working on the same things, and that's really the difference.
10: Times 2 to the H.
2: Michael is, by all means, a regular Archbishop Carroll student.
1: Should we plug it in?
9: Yeah.
1: You want to do it?
9: Yeah.
1: Well, I've been working with Michael in algebra class, which I love, and I'm lucky because that's his favorite class. Oh, nice. Whole number. We get packets, and our font is printed a little bit bigger. Maybe we might like have 1 or 2 less word problems, but other than that, we do the exact same thing. Bring down the 3. I think he's shown so many people like what inclusion can be, because people always see it as like an obstacle to overcome. As long as you initiate the conversation, he's just like everybody else.
11: Good job. Can I get a high five?
12: I think that I'll definitely look at this time as something that put me out of my comfort zone.
9: Yeah.
12: He looks silly, doesn't he?
9: Yeah.
12: But it helped me to become a better person and to understand more of the world around me. Have another high five.
13: Michael has become like my built-in best friend. Like, I've known him for years, but it's been 7 months. You hit the ball far?
9: Yeah.
13: Yeah. So, like, obviously leaving's going to be sad, but I've already made it my goal. Every time I'm home from college, I will be coming right back here to see him. So going out into the real world and seeing Michael grow, it's going to be good to see.
2: Boom. Boom. Only Health has been building trust with our community. We've been here for 50 years, and whether it be in our brick and mortar clinics or in our mobile health unit, we are bringing our services to the community.
14: Ole Health was founded here in the Napa Valley about 5 decades ago by a group of farm worker advocates and forward-thinking vintners that saw a need for health care for our migrant farm workers.
2: We want to make sure that we bring trust, that we have those relationships with our community. So with our farm workers, we have our outreach team dedicated to connect with the community. We're bringing our providers as well to ensure that they're meeting face-to-face before they even come into the health clinic.
14: Our whole mission is about ensuring that absolutely every person has the best quality health care. And that means anyone who walks through our doors, regardless of their ability to pay or their insurance status or their immigration status, receives the top quality care. I really like to talk about Ole as being really part of the engine that helps keep this wine region, this world-class destination, working. And we really take care of our workforce. We're helping make sure that all of those workers are healthy, and more importantly, that their families are healthy.
2: They're seeing our providers, they're meeting our medical assistants, they're meeting our care team and ensuring that they have care. When my parents didn't have insurance, they came from Michoacán, Mexico, and my parents were still trying to navigate the English, the different barriers that many of our clients and patients face on a day-to-day basis. They had heard about Clínica Ole, Ole Health, and that was the trusted source. That is the trusted source. And so we went, we came, and they took care of me. My grandfather, my grandmother, still to this day, utilize the services at Ole Health. If you ask me what the most rewarding thing is about my job, about our community, it's that it's still here for everyone and anyone that needs these critical services.
15: One in 4 adults receive healthcare services from Ole Health, and 1 in 3 children. So it's a very, very important organization to the well-being of our valley and our farm workers. We're so dependent on agricultural workers, so taking it on ourselves to take care of the needs of our unique community is very important.
14: From the very beginning,
0: This community has been incredibly generous and supportive of Ole Health and helping to shepherd our growth. And we're just so very fortunate to be here in the Napa Valley that has such a spirit of philanthropy that's really, woven into the fabric of this community. And we have a need every year of about $10 million that we need to raise through grants and private donations to help pay for and fund those programs that our most vulnerable patients need. It's not lost on us that we're incredibly lucky to be to have this community support behind us, because not every community health center has this resource. And so we're always just so incredibly grateful for that.
6: Nothing brings people together like a great meal. And at Bite Size, communities coming together around food is what we're all about. Join us as we take you around to some of the best and most unique restaurants around the country. You'll meet the people behind some of the best eats in town and hear the stories behind the meals.
7: Here's my father, Paco Lopez.
6: See some of the craziest dishes they have to offer.
16: We are eating 30 feet of pasta.
6: And meet some of the customers taking on their challenges. Let us add a little flavor to your day at Bite Size. What is true kindness? How can we help our neighbors in need? Maybe it's as simple as a smile.

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1: The way I like to describe my vision, because it's different for everyone, is imagine looking through a peephole at a static UTV that's underwater. That's how I see the world now. My name is Zoe Hartman. I'm 31 and I am visually impaired. I'm technically low vision, but I'm legally blind. I was 23 when I first started going blind. I woke up one morning and blurry, double vision, and it just got worse over time. I am fully blind in my right. I am partially blind in my left. My diagnosed condition was that I had a rare brain cancer. I've gotten the cancer under control, went through oral chemo for a little while, but I basically have optic nerve damage that caused me to lose most of my eyesight. Something that I didn't expect to happen when I lost my vision is that I would actually be able to get around. I live in New York City. I can get anywhere I want to independently. Another thing that I was pleasantly surprised about was when I got my first white cane. You know you're visually impaired, but when somebody hands you your first white cane, it's like putting the label on, like, okay, now it's official. But now I don't go anywhere without my cane because it's like my lifeline. It really is my eyes, and it helps me see and make sure I don't fall flat on my face and sprain an ankle, which has happened. The funniest thing I've seen in reaction to people knowing that I'm blind is I'm literally crossing the street and they run up and they're like, what is that? What happened? And I proceeded to tell them that I was visually impaired. They're like, oh, okay. You want to go out sometime? Like, I'm spoken for. Thank you. Being with my fiance, he is also visually impaired, and we go through this together. Honestly, sometimes I forget to mention that he's visually impaired because I just don't think about it. I think about the amazing, wonderful, kind, funny man that I'm with, and he makes me happy. When I was going through my diagnosis of starting to lose my vision, I used comedy as a way to cope. And I did do stand-up comedy. Just getting up there and saying things to make people laugh about what I'm going through, it just felt good. I'm hoping to get back to it. And in the meantime, I'm writing a script, so I'm going to use my comedy in my writing and, you know, show who I am. I'm working with my mom on a script that is about my story and how I came to become visually impaired. I want to write something that shows people this is what it's really like. This is based on a true story. Working on different casting projects, that's how I am a production accessibility coordinator. By having film sets and TV sets be more accessible, it makes it a community and you sort of all work together to make things easier for the actor, for the director, the crew. For example, if you work with somebody with a wheelchair, you have ramps, you have wide walkways. That's really helpful for the crew to get heavy equipment in and out of places. If you have somebody that's visually impaired, you're more aware of what's going on. So I really love my disabled film community. I've talked to the Mayor's Office of Media and Entertainment and the Mayor's Office of People with Disabilities, and we've talked about how can we make film more accessible. There's a crazy percentage of people who work in film in New York and a crazy percentage of people with disabilities without jobs. One of the main things we wanted to work on is getting the PA program to get rid of their driver's license requirement. Being a PA, it's a great segue into working in the industry because you really get the chance to learn everything. I was a PA before I started to lose my vision. Another thing we're working on is improving accessorize. If you're somebody with a disability, you've worked so hard to get a job and now you want to make sure you're there on time. And I think if AccessoRide had a few more resources, it could be an even better service. Something that's not true at all about people with disabilities is that, oh, well, they can't do this, they can't do that.

0: hiring somebody or working with somebody with a disability is just going to be a huge pain rather than a benefit. People with disabilities may not be able to do certain things, but they can find a way around it. I can't drive a car, but I can walk, I can take the subway, I can call an Uber. I may not be able to read a book, but I can listen to an audiobook. I'm not disabled, I'm differently abled.
1: Do you know someone who's doing good for others? Let us know on social media, and you just might see their story on All Good.
2: What is true kindness? How can we help our neighbors in need? Maybe it's as simple as a smile or a hug.
3: All sorts of emotions.
4: Yeah.
2: All Good is about finding everyday people doing good in their communities.
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2: Reaching out.
6: The community has a good heart. 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
2: And putting other people first.
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8: All right, let's do it.
9: Everyone's got one.
10: This is the place to do it.
9: Their favorite spot.
11: They're usually in awe.
9: You have to see it to believe it.
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9: You love them.
10: Don't even get me started.
9: And tell everyone who will listen.
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10: So fun.
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9: This is my go-to.
17: You only live once, man. Give it a shot.
18: We've always loved this historic bank building.
19: So we thought, what a better place to have a brewery.
20: The Mark Money is one of our New England IPAs, crowd favorite as well.
21: We're the first brewery in Salem County, which is a really great distinction to have.
22: We love the people.
18: The building was built in 1892. It's a pretty central piece of our community.
22: It's not our first time here. The hometown atmosphere is wonderful.
18: We had every facet of people helping us in the community, whether it was construction or whatever they could do to help make the project come to a final completion.
23: It was a cool experience to see my dad purchasing the building and turning it into a business.
24: I feel like we're really going to grow.
25: Do you like it?
26: They're both really good.
21: We're really excited to be able to give back to the people that help support us.
18: Our building alone is a lot different than the standard brewery out there.
19: We had to be creative in what we were going to do with this space, so we decided to sell our merchandise in here, and people love just browsing and also checking out the old safes.
18: During the restoration, they actually found the original vault door under here. It was covered in plaster, and it was intact just as it is now. We're looking at the original cannonball safe. No money was found when we opened it. The fireplace underneath here was found to be fully intact, which is how they probably heated the building in the early 1890s. This was covered in plaster. When the historic bank was built, one of the locals, Everett Shin, was just a child at the time. His father was a teller here, and he carved his name into the basement. Well, he went on to become one of the great artists of the early 20th century.
19: Future plans for this side of the building is to make it event space or overflow space, a different atmosphere for people to enjoy.
18: The menu board, our beer options, is work between our brewer, myself, and some of our workers here.
27: Each of these tanks holds a different beer.
18: Currently, we have about 12 varieties.
28: One of our more popular beers is the Milk Stout. We serve it two different ways. One is on nitrogen and the other is on CO2.
19: Angry Pigs is named after my son's soccer team, and that's one of our popular beers.
29: I got the Wolverine Wheat, and it's definitely my favorite.
19: Another one is the Gateway 4540, which is where we are in the corner here between Route 45 and 40.
28: We also have Raspberry Seltzer and Peach Seltzer made with real fruit, brewed in-house.
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32: We're Diamond in the Rough. We call them school learning expeditions. 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
33: I got a shark tooth.
34: It's fun and amazing museum and stuff.
35: I did not expect any of this. 1 out of 10, about like 10 already. And this is just the beginning.
32: And we have big displays. We have full-size replica skeletons. We have all kinds of great stuff for people to see. It's a big adventure. It's a lot of fun to go discovering. Welcome to the Harupa Mountains Discovery Center in Harupa Valley, California. So as everybody goes in and out of the Inland Empire, you're greeted by Edward the Columbian Mammoth, and his friends call him Eddie. He's larger than life. He stands about 25 feet tall, 35 feet long, and it's one of our popular destinations when we have school field trips. So as you come onto the property, the first thing you're going to see on your left-hand side will be a Styracosaurus, and immediately on the right-hand side, you'll see a T-Rex.
0: These are fossil shells.
34: And this one is pyrite.
32: The core of this business is doing work with the schools.
34: There's like a bunch of skulls, extinct dinosaurs, and I like all the details about it.
32: You may go over to our critter corner over in the gift shop and have an experience with one of our animals over there that you did not expect to have when you got out of the car.
35: It's really fun because there's all these crystals in that room, and it's like, where to start? Yeah, it's like a great day.
1: Hi, I'm Libby Rue. I am the voice of Alice on Alice's Wonderland Bakery. Well, Alice is Alice's great-granddaughter, and it is the original heroine from Alice in Wonderland, and so this is brought to a new generation of kids.
2: Here we go.
1: When I have free time, I love to go hang out with animals. I'm such an animal person. I also love to learn to bake, because that's one of Alice's favorite things to do is bake, and I'm getting better at it, so I'm learning with Alice. This is San Juan Capistrano, and I'm going to take you to some of my favorite spots. So here we go. Okay, so this is my first spot, and this is Zumars, and it's such a fun place. It's a barn filled with so many different animals, and I used to always love coming here when I was younger, and I think it's a great place.
3: Zumars is a petting zoo, and we also have kid attractions. We have over 100 animals here. Our main attraction is our guinea pigs, and we also do train rides, tractor rides, excavator rides.
1: I love the guinea pigs. They're so fun because you can hold them and play with them.
4: All right, here's your chicken.
1: I love the chickens. This is a very fancy chicken, and her name is Lulu. I've had a lot of great animal fun here, and now it's time to go to Teaspoons. Teaspoons reminds me of my character, Alice, because she loves to bake, and so do I. And I love learning new recipes, and I think baking helps me feel better, and she likes to cheer people up when they're having a rough day.
5: Welcome to Teaspoons, Libby. Are you ready to bake?
1: Yeah, I'm awesome. So excited to be here.
5: Okay, we're going to be making the chewiest, softest chocolate chip cookies ever.
1: My favorite.
5: They're so good. So we are at Teaspoons Cooking School in downtown San Juan Capistrano. We're a recreational cooking school. We're open to the public, and we do one-off cooking classes here. So every night is a different theme. It's very fun, and it just kind of helps people, you know, get out of their comfort zone a little bit. So what we have here is what's called mise en place. Everything is in its place. And it's especially important for baking because baking is a science. So when was the first time you came to Teaspoons, Libby?
1: I think the last time I remember coming here was when I was 8 for my birthday party.
5: I love it when kids come to the cooking classes and they cook stuff that they haven't made before. It kind of opens their world to new ingredients and dishes.
1: Definitely. I think chocolate chip cookies was the only dessert I ate for a long time. This is my workout for
5: yes.
1: Today. Yeah.
5: Okay, that looks perfect. So now we're going to add our chocolate chips. We have to make sure that we taste it before we add it in.
1: Okay.
5: So you take a chocolate chip. I'll take a chocolate chip, and we'll cheers.
1: Cheers.
5: Cheers. So now these are going to chill for about 15 minutes, and they're all set. Perfect.
1: Great.
5: Love it. Okay, Libby, we're going to pop them right into the oven here. Timer there. Oh, they look so good. They look good
1: yeah.
5: to you? Okay, perfect. There's a cookie for you, and I'll take one too. Okay.
1: Oh, good. This is so good.
5: Mm-hmm.
6: We should all be staying active. And here on Pumped, we show you all the different ways members of your community are keeping in shape. Meet people who can make a gym wherever they go.
7: You can literally make anything and everything yours.
6: Proving that age is just a number.
8: How old are you?
6: 80. And challenging what we think is possible.
11: Get up, baby. Get up. That's what I love.
12: Can't breathe.
6: So put on your sweats and join us to get pumped. The extraordinary bond we have with our pets is unlike any other. Here on Pet Project, we consider our furry friends members of the family, and we know you do too. So we're introducing you to some of the most amazing pets we've met.
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6: 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Learn how these artists make some of the most bizarre...
13: Hi, I'm Diana Wood, the crazy power wash artist.
6: Resourceful...
14: Everything around me inspires me.
6: And unique artwork from communities around the country. When you meet the people behind the art, you get to appreciate every stroke of genius. Everyone needs a break from their 9 to 5, and we know you don't want to spend those vacation days on the couch. So here on Out of Office, we're taking you to some of our favorite vacation spots, where the locals show us how to really relax.
15: And I could feel it when I went from one bath to the next.
6: Take in the sights.
16: You can see the mountains, the city, the trees inside of it.
6: And have some fun.
17: Yeah, punch it, Chewy.
6: So finish your last work email and join us as we go Out of Office.
20: You're watching My Go-To.
22: It's super cool. You just have to check it out and see for yourself.
23: It is more than a landmark. It is the heart and soul of this community. To describe the Castro Theater in words is really something that I don't have the capacity. You have to be in the Castro Theater. From the moment this historic landmark opened in 1922, 100 years ago, it has been the center of a community, the film community. And starting in the 80s, the center of the LGBTQ community. If you're gay, this is a gay sacred space. If you're a film lover, this is a film temple. And if you're an architecture nut, you come here because, wow, they don't build theaters like this anymore. The molding, the gold leaf, these sort of little details are really what make the Castro Theater special to so, so many people.
24: The movie palaces from the 20s and the 30s are so grand. We need to preserve them, and that means adapting them. We want to preserve the Castro Theater. We want it to be a place where you can come together, celebrate film, celebrate comedy shows and podcasts and drag shows.
25: Ladies and gentlemen, Apollonia!
24: And all of the film festivals, all of those things are still going to take place in a theater that has enhanced safety features and things that modern day venues need. And when we're done with the restoration, when we've brought the gold and the gilding back to the ceiling, when the Sgraffito murals on the wall are cleaned and vibrant and bright, this space is gonna really come alive and be so incredible and so majestic.
23: When anyone around the world thinks of the Castro, the image they have instantly is of that marquee, the neon sign, the marquee that says Castro. And for 100 years, it has been the center of this community.
24: The very first phone call that I got that we had an opportunity to work with the Castro Theater, I was giddy, is the only way to describe it. The significance of this venue, not to mention the thrill of working in a theater that was designed by Timothy Pfluger. This sort of running gag with our team of the folks that are working on the renovation that we're looking for the Pfluger glow. And there's so many different surfaces here. There's so many different gold leaf, bronze leaf, copper leaf. He really had a way of making a space that's warm and inviting. And I think that we can do that in this iteration, that the theater will continue to be the heartbeat of the neighborhood, a touchstone for people to come for any type of entertainment, and still be the place where you can come, find your friends, and spend the day, spend the evening, and just have a great night out.
23: 100 years from now, the Castro Theater will be here. That's why Another Planet Entertainment is working hand in hand with the city to make sure that the landmark designation is permanent, that the restoration we do is sensitive, and that all the queer community events continue. The Castro Theater has always been an LGBTQ safe place, and under another planet, it will continue to be that.
6: We should all be staying active, and here on Pumped, we show you all the different ways members of your community are keeping in shape. Meet people who can make a gym wherever they go.
7: You can literally make anything and everything yours.
6: Proving that age is just a number.
0: How old are you?
7: 80.
6: And challenging what we think is possible.
11: Get up, baby! Get up! That's what I love!
12: I can't breathe.
6: Put on your sweats and join us to get pumped. The extraordinary bond we have with our pets is unlike any other. Here on Pet Project, we consider our furry friends members of the family, and we know you do, too. So we're introducing you to some of the most amazing pets we've met.
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9: I could tell it was love at first sight.
6: And the stories of resilient pets that inspire us all.
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2: When I surf, I don't want to come back on land. 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When I come back on land and I change out, I feel a bit more disabled. But when I'm out on the water, it really makes me feel alive and, you know, intense.
3: 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We were looking at how he was actually surfing. We said, you know what, we're going to be able to help him take his surfing to a whole nother level.
2: We started collaborating about how could we make a custom surfboard that would work to fit my unique center of gravity, my unique body shape.
3: We've learned so much. 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
20: You're watching My Go-To.
15: We could be here for hours.
18: One of the most important reasons I opened this restaurant is to make people feel better.
15: The food is absolutely amazing. So fresh and juicy and just incredible.
3: After the first time we came here, we really just fell in love. It's really earthy and amazing ingredients all put together.
18: The restaurant is Camino Alto, and I've wanted a neighborhood restaurant for a few decades. For me, a restaurant, it encompasses everything that I think is most important in life, which is alignment of the individual that comes to eat here, the way we take care of them, their opportunity to meet with others, a community, to put good, clean food inside of them, to make them feel good. When I was in my 30s, I started having problems where I was fit, I thought I was healthy, but I was starting to see deterioration in my body at too young an age. I was losing my hair, I was having skin issues, all these things that I was like, man, this does not seem appropriate for my age and my lifestyle. Then when we realized that my dad had Alzheimer's, it stopped me and made me really think about what was going on. And it was both understanding what might have contributed to the acceleration of Alzheimer's for him, as well as how can I avoid that? How can I teach my family to eat well and to live well so they can avoid these metabolic diseases? I love people who really stop and think about what they're putting inside of them, because I think it's just so important. And if we can give them a place to eat the kind of food that they feel good about in a setting that makes them feel comfortable and relaxed, I'm over the moon.
19: The first time we came here, we were just kind of blown away about how good the food was.
18: We try to keep the food as simple as we can. We go to the farmer's market, we buy what's in season, we try to get the best produce, the best proteins, and put them together in a simple way. We use the wood-burning oven, we add a little salt, and we get out of the way. It's heavily influenced by Mexican flavors because they are just so influential to the state of California. I think it's one of the best cuisines in the world. The Romanesco with chermoula, which is a just beautiful electric green sauce made up of herbs, cilantro, and parsley with a pureed eggplant underneath is spot on. We do a Japanese sweet potato with a Romesco sauce, which is a bell pepper sauce underneath with some jalapeno and pepitas. I think that dish is just slamming. I love it. When people ask me casually about owning a restaurant, the hardest part, I think it's probably balancing a family with a restaurant. A restaurant can take it out of you. Having a family that understands it is really important. And getting them to be a part of it is also very important. My wife designed the back patio. She helped design the interior. She is my top consultant when it comes to the food and to how we approach the client. We bring the kids in to work whenever we can.
19: It's our new favorite restaurant in the city, and it's just a couple blocks from home. And Josh, the owner, is super nice and friendly, and all the staff here, so we keep coming back.
18: We really feel like the community has embraced us. And I got to say, this community is, I'm blown away. I'm just absolutely blown away by how supportive and excited they are. I felt like I was really trying to do something that I could make them proud, and to see this come to fruition, it's humbling and it's exciting.
0: The future of Atlantic City is in growth in non-gaming activities and attractions, and that's what we are. I mean, where else have you ever seen a go-kart track in a lobby of a hotel? Showboat Resort is an adaptive reuse of a former casino into a year-round family resort. We traveled around the country looking at different go-kart tracks, and then we put together ours, which I think is the best of the best, adding our little touch, because it actually looks like a Formula One race around Las Vegas.
1: Oh my God. I just love going fast, and my mind was blown of how good these electric go-karts were. It's not like a normal sport. It feels like I'm racing like a different version of me every time I go around, because I'm going faster each time, trying to perfect it.
4: I like to come down here, get away, bring the kids, enjoy myself. I can't wait to ride and put the pedal to the metal.
5: Atlantic City's Achilles heel has always been an attraction of children and families. That culture has changed. Mark my words. This will be the biggest summer ever in the great city of Atlantic City. So come on down. Can we say great day?
16: Great day!
0: A year from this summer, we'll be opening up the indoor water park at Showboat Resort. So it's very exciting. And we'll keep having announcements and announcements of more and more attractions. So it's fabulous.
6: Nothing brings people together like a great meal. And at Bite Size, communities coming together around food is what we're all about. Join us as we take you around to some of the best and most unique restaurants around the country. You'll meet the people behind some of the best eats in town and hear the stories behind the meals.
21: Here's my father, Paco Lopez.
6: See some of the craziest dishes they have to offer.
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6: And meet some of the customers taking on their challenges. Let us add a little flavor to your day at Bite Size. What is true kindness? How can we help our neighbors in need? Maybe it's as simple as a smile or a hug.
27: All sorts of emotions.
28: Yeah.
6: All Good is about finding everyday people doing good in their communities.
29: So they come here and they can get their food, personal items, everything.
6: Reaching out.
30: The community has a good heart. I didn't think they would have helped me like this.
6: And putting other people first.
31: It takes them back to who they were when they weren't homeless.
6: Even on a tough day, we're here for you on All Good. The extraordinary bond we have with our pets is unlike any other. Here on Pet Project, we consider our furry friends members of the family, and we know you do, too. So we're introducing you to some of the most amazing pets we've met.
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6: The owners who go above and beyond to help them out.
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6: And the stories of resilient pets that inspire us all.
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6: And challenging what we think is possible.
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6: So put on your sweats and join us to get pumped. 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
19: Fantastic. 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
16: I'm training with California Rowing Club and hopefully going for the Paris 2024 Olympics.
17: The long-term goal is to race in 2024 in Paris, and then the short-term goal is to race at the World Championships this year and have a good result.
22: I think we hit the jackpot with this group. Hopefully they go on and make Olympic teams and win medals. But really, you know that they're going to be great citizens and give back. So we're in Oakland, so the weather obviously is fantastic. The water in the morning is typically flat and it's really good to row on. We have about a 12-mile stretch of water that we can row in all day. All that, plus the facilities, you know, it's a home run. It was started by the Rogers family. So Gary Rogers, years ago, he was trying for the Olympic team in 1964. And he rode with a couple of friends from Cal and from Stanford out here. So he thought, hey, if I ever become successful and I'm able to afford it, I want to support people aspiring to the national team from the West Coast. He started the club here, California Rowing Club, and now it's sort of grown to where we have legitimate national team athletes. We have Olympians here, and they train here, they work here. They've made a home for themselves here, and we couldn't be happier.
16: Rowers and Olympians, you have to think in like four-year quadrennials because it's not an Olympics every single year. So that's the goal. And so the short term is the 2024 winning gold there. So I'm going to do everything that I can. And I have a great setup with California Rowing Club here. Skip and Mike, like, you know, they believe in me. I believe in them. They're going to get me to where I need to be.
17: I joined this boathouse and this team in the summer of 2019. Give me a place to train and then grow. And then since the Olympics, it's been fantastic being here with the group. I was in the Tokyo 2020, 2021 Olympics, and I was in the men's eight, and we finished fourth.
22: I think as a coach, this is sort of a group you dream about. They're all super bright, they're highly motivated, and they have a social conscience. So they're all really good people, and they support each other.
17: I love to race, and this is a sport where we do a lot of training. There's not a ton of actually chance to go out and race. So it's like in soccer, you might play once a week or twice a week, but with rowing, we don't. So to now be in kind of our racing season and getting close to racing, it's super excited.
16: For me, I have to focus on different areas, you know, trying to get stronger, trying to get more fit, relearning different aspects of the stroke to try and make the boat go as fast as possible. It's 6 days a week, sometimes seven. We do two sessions per day, Monday, Tuesday, Thursday, Friday, and Sunday. And then we have one session on Wednesday, and then we usually will get Saturday kind of as a rest day.
22: I think you have to put your ego on the shelf if you want to be successful in this sport. It's a team sport. It takes that type of special athlete where, you know, look, it's all for the good of the team and not so much an individual accolade.
16: It's therapeutic. When you're out there and you're in a two-man boat or a four-person boat or an eight-person boat and the boat is just running, you can hear the water going off the boat and you're outside, you're in nature. It's euphoric, really, and you really try to appreciate those types of sessions.
22: You can row your whole life. We have masters rowing, people competing in their 90s. I rowed in three Olympics personally, getting together with some of my buddies every year. It's just fun, and you can do it forever.
17: We spend a lot of time on the water, but a lot of us have jobs, so it sort of limits our schedule slightly. So we'll train usually once in the morning. We'll do like a longer row, and then in the afternoon it's usually on land. So we'll usually use the rowing machines, or we'll use the lifting or cross training with biking, running, things like that. We have everything that we need here.
16: You meet wonderful people, you go great places, but everyone wants to make the boat go faster. And when you're doing it, and you're doing it with your friends, you're doing it with your longtime teammates, that's the best feeling.
17: I think there's just a certain bond that's created. You're relying on somebody else to hold up their side of the bargain. You're all working towards the same goal.
22: Honestly, it's seeing how these guys develop. Somehow you played a small role in that, and it's rewarding.
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34: 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I'm Dale Yerong, and welcome to another edition of Dine and Dish. 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
35: Something amazing is always being prepared at the Annex Kitchen in Northwest Fresno. Customers may not hear that sound, but they appreciate it. After braising the beef short rib in a red wine sauce for 5 hours, Chef Nestor Herrera just keeps basting it.
36: How popular is that short rib?
37: Oh, very popular. It's been one of the staples for the past 7 years.
38: Makes it nice and sticky, nice and like adds all those juices back into it.
35: Sounds like the steady tick-tock of a clock. Only Chef Nestor knows when it's time to plate the polenta and stack that short rib high above. The tower also needs a topping.
38: So that's gremolata, which is like a parsley, celery leaf, and lemon zest.
39: Okay.
38: It's going to add a little bit of brightness to the dish.
35: The result is a sight to behold.
39: It's like falling off the bone. What's up with that, Chef?
38: Yeah, that's the braising.
35: The beef is incredibly tender.
39: Man, oh man.
35: That is so good.
38: Yeah, it's delicious. Thank you.
35: Owner Chef Jimmy Pardini set out to give folks in the neighborhood an authentic Italian food experience.
40: Our agnolotti is filled pasta, like a really small ravioli that's handmade, and it's a seasonal dish. So in the summer, we do the Fresno State corn. In the fall, we do the butternut squash.
35: Chef Nestor and the rest of the staff are always busy making pasta.
38: Oh, I know. People love the pasta. Yeah. We sell over 100 pastas on the weekend.
35: The butternut squash agnolotti is prepared with sage, amaretti cookie, and balsamic.
40: But we always do it with the intent of how would an Italian, you know, grandmother, you know, prepare this dish.
35: The popular pizzas are made in an oven, which was brought in from Naples, Italy.
40: I wasn't even going to do pizza here, you know, in the beginning.
39: Really?
40: Yeah, and then my designer, who was this Italian guy, he's like, you have to put a wood-fired oven in the dining room. He's like, you have to. Everybody loves pizza, Jimmy.
35: Diners love the food and atmosphere.
0: There's not walls that are separating diners. It's very Italian-style eating.
35: General Manager Noah Wetstead says you'll always find something different.
0: I think what brings people here is a constantly rotating menu. First of all, I think it starts with the food. We're able to execute phenomenal dishes coming out of the kitchen.
40: They love our bar program and the crafted cocktails.
35: And for dessert, Chef Nestor prepared an Italian favorite that comes with both chocolate and caramel dipping sauce.
38: It's like little fried donuts. Okay. They're called zeppoles.
39: Zeppoles?
38: Yeah, made out of like a batter made with eggs and ricotta cheese.
35: Harris Ranch Inn and Restaurant at the intersection of I-5 and 198 in Coalinga allows visitors to both rest up and load up on protein.
4: We may be a oasis in the middle of nowhere, but we want people to remember why they're coming back.
8: It's really iconic. 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
35: The sizzling Harris Ranch beef came from just down the road.
4: Every steak in the steakhouse is portioned by our butchers every morning. 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
35: Executive chef Brendan Eddington, a native of New Zealand, had me try the cowboy steak with a shorter bone than a tomahawk steak.
1: Wow.
8: So what do you think?
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4: 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On a good day, they're putting out 2,000 salads.
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35: Owner John Harris sold the feedlot 3 years ago, but that quality beef remains a staple.
4: So this is the steakhouse burger.
35: A 10-ounce ribeye steak ground down.
4: Then we have four jumbo shrimp in there, chipotle aioli, and then our house-made cheese bun. This is a fantastic burger. This is the diet buster for sure.
1: The best burger I've ever had. Easily.
4: When you bite into it, this burger patty is like biting into little bites of steak. It's fantastic.
35: Vegetarians, though, can also be rewarded here.
4: The truffle fettuccine, we start off with split cherry tomatoes, fresh spinach. We scorch it in a pan. We drop in a little white wine, cream. This is our fried calamari, and we use cipollini onions inside there, crumbed, and they have this wonderful heat they continue to carry.
35: And for dessert, Chef Brendan brought out his cardamom creme brulee with raspberries and blueberries and blood orange sorbet.
4: When someone comes for a dinner, they're going to remember two things primarily. The first thing and the last thing. So we better get them right.

0: Nothing brings people together like a great meal. And at Bite Size, communities coming together around food is what we're all about. Join us as we take you around to some of the best and most unique restaurants around the country. You'll meet the people behind some of the best eats in town and hear the stories behind the meals.
1: Here's my father, Paco Lopez.
0: See some of the craziest dishes they have to offer.
2: We are eating 30 feet of pasta.
0: And meet some of the customers taking on their challenges. Let us add a little flavor to your day at Bite Size. What is true kindness? How can we help our neighbors in need? Maybe it's as simple as a smile or a hug.
3: All sorts of emotions.
4: Yeah.
0: All Good is about finding everyday people doing good in their communities.
5: So they come here and they can get their food, personal items, everything.
0: Reaching out.
6: The community has a good heart. I didn't think they would have helped me like this.
0: And putting other people first.
7: It takes them back to who they were when they weren't homeless.
0: Even on a tough day, we're here for you on All Good. The extraordinary bond we have with our pets is unlike any other. Here on Pet Project, we consider our furry friends members of the family, and we know you do too. So we're on All Good. The extraordinary bond we have with our pets is unlike any other. Here on Pet Project, we consider our furry friends members of the family, and we know you do too. So we're introducing you to some of the most amazing pets we've met.
8: This is a duck I keep seeing everywhere.
0: The owners who go above and beyond to help them out.
9: I could tell it was love at first sight.
0: And the stories of resilient pets that inspire us all.
10: I used to have him pop a wheelie on camera.
0: 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On Stroke of Genius, we find creativity from all over the country and take you inside the minds of their brilliant creators. Learn how these artists make some of the most bizarre...
11: Hi, I'm Diana Wood, the crazy power wash artist.
0: Resourceful...
12: Everything around me inspires me.
0: 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When you meet the people behind the art, you get to appreciate every stroke of genius.
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15: Their joy. 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
16: Really excited. The employees are really nice and coming all the time. This is my Mother's Day and, July 4th, our birthday, my kids are coming all the time.
14: Like artists, Julie Flowers and the crew work their magic behind the scenes, shaping, coloring, decorating desserts.
15: Items, I mean, if we're counting individual cupcakes in the thousands with cake, I mean, we make a lot of items every day.
17: Cinco de Mayo cookies for my grandson and these bear claws for my mom.
14: Cookies shaped like tacos and churro cupcakes were among the holiday treats.
18: That's a churro.
14: But Flowers said, I also had to try the margarita mousse, which comes with salt around the rim of the cup.
18: Ooh, that's good.
14: To meet the daily demand, Eddie's has six bakers baking long before the shop opens at 6 in the morn.
15: Our ovens are certainly going almost, 12 to 15 hours a day.
14: That freshly baked bread doesn't appear by magic. Some people might not realize you can also have lunch here.
19: I get the BLT. Yeah, and it's really, really good.
14: The number one item, though, is the pink champagne cake.
15: It's got a Bavarian custard filling with a champagne extract. People will come in and ask. If they don't see him, they'll ask because they know this is their home.
14: Eddie Reidenhauer opened his business in 1939. Subsequent owners sought consistency for customers coming here a long time.
17: I don't want to say because I never say my age. I guess 40 years.
15: We try to stay as true to the Danish recipe that's been passed down from the original owner.
14: The Fiery Wood Grill helped establish Heirloom as a hot spot. Heirloom chef and co-owner Justin Shannon aims to serve slow food fast.
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5: Pick up a lot from the farmer's market on Shaw, which is springtime asparagus, and then we have a strawberry farm that we pick up from.
14: Laura Magny had the chicken cashew salad.
21: I like the freshness of the food. I like the variety. I like the service.
14: The salsa verde topping the outside of these taquitos caught our attention. Inside, the
5: local mushrooms. Okay. They're grown in Fresno.
22: Man, oh man, so much flavor in there.
14: The flavors are layered.
5: Right, and then we make an aioli out of black beans.
23: Really creative, too, and it's mushroom, but people think they're eating meat.
5: Yeah, you really don't miss it.
14: A dish that resembled fried shrimp was actually cauliflower tempura.
5: Gluten-free batter, crispy fried, then we toss it in this honey and cashew glaze.
14: Sweet, nutty, and a little healthier.
5: Yeah, that's what we try to do. We try to take out the fat, maybe take out the flour.
14: You can still grab a fried chicken sandwich or a burger here, but Justin also likes to surprise guests with dishes like crispy duck.
5: And then we slow roast it in duck fat, so traditional French-style duck confit.
14: The line at Heirloom forms as soon as the doors open and snakes along the outside wall.
24: It doesn't deter you because you know what's inside.
4: Yeah, exactly. Good food is sometimes you need to wait a little while. Yeah.
5: Once the table gets up, we sit you. And we have a good amount of seats now that our patio is open.

0: We should all be staying active, and here on Pumped, we show you all the different ways members of your community are keeping in shape. Meet people who can make a gym wherever they go.
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0: Proving that age is just a number.
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1: 80.
0: And challenging what we think is possible.
3: Get up, baby! Get up! That's what I love!
1: Can't breathe.
0: So put on your sweats and join us to get pumped. The extraordinary bond we have with our pets is unlike any other. Here on Pet Project, we consider our furry friends members of the family, and we know you do, too. So we're introducing you to some of the most amazing pets we've met.
4: This is a duck I keep seeing everywhere.
0: The owners who go above and beyond to help them out.
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0: 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But only the locals really know where to go. On My Go-To, we discover some of the strangest...
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9: 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I'm 82 years old, and I'm the gaming grandma.
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11: I'm Joseph Green. I'm 26 years old, and I'm Shirley's number one grandson. How'd you become the grandma gamer?
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11: So, Joseph, you got a friend who's 82 years old and playing video games?
12: Yeah, can you believe it?
11: Boo! Oh my gosh!
13: Even though there's an age difference, we have a lot of things in common and obviously lots in video games.
9: Gaming is an open world and it should be open to everybody. And everybody should accept everybody into it.
14: Mediterranean food is always celebrated for its healthy approach, but we also wanted to take you to one of the most scenic spots in our area to enjoy a meal.
15: Ducey's Bar and Grill is a waterfront eatery that looks right over Bass Lake. The food is tasty, so is the view. Sally Hanseth had the Reuben sandwich.
16: Look, it's amazing.
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16: 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I feel like I'm in a movie set.
15: 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Regulars can't get enough of the grilled salmon teriyaki bowl.
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15: Mark Cho is the general manager of the Pines Resort.
19: There's something that universally is great about eating outdoors on a patio, but then, you know, when you're out in front of a lake, it's just, it's the next level.
15: Ducey's offers fine dining during the evening downstairs, but upstairs is where you can enjoy the open air and a couple of tacos.
18: This is our blackened shrimp tacos with a chipotle cream. 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
15: Evening downstairs, but upstairs is where you can enjoy the open air and a couple of tacos.
18: This is our blackened shrimp tacos with a chipotle cream. 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
15: Summer's fast approaching, and Mark Cho says Bass Lake is calling.
19: See the water, see the mountains, get that, you know, fresh air. It's got a small town America feel, the Pines Village. It's very limited in its commercial scope, which kind of gives it a quaint feel.
15: Mark adds, after a day on the lake, Ducey's is a great place to unwind. 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
15: Hummus Republic has options for just about everyone.
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18: Well, traditionally, when you go to a Mediterranean restaurant, you know, you're going to get that protein, rice pilaf, really buttery food. Not here. We don't even have butter in the kitchen.
15: It was Chad's first time here.
2: I think I'm going to try everything. Just keep coming back, and it looks all good.

0: We should all be staying active. And here on Pumped, we show you all the different ways members of your community are keeping in shape. Meet people who can make a gym wherever they go.
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0: Proving that age is just a number.
2: How old are you?
1: 80.
0: And challenging what we think is possible.
3: Get up, baby. Get up. That's what I love.
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0: So put on your sweats and join us to get pumped. The extraordinary bond we have with our pets is unlike any other. Here on Pet Project, we consider our furry friends members of the family, and we know you do, too. So we're introducing you to some of the most amazing pets we've met.
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0: 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Learn how these artists make some of the most bizarre...
8: Hi, I'm Diana Wood, the crazy power wash artist.
0: Resourceful...
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0: And unique artwork from communities around the country. When you meet the people behind the art, you get to appreciate every stroke of genius.
10: We're heading to Whittier, Alaska, which is a town you can only get to through one of the longest tunnels in all of North America. 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
12: Everybody works together. I mean, as a community, yes, I love it down here.
13: 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Then

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4: Philly cheesesteak is probably our most popular sandwich next to our pastrami sandwich.
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2: Garlic butter toasted roll.
5: Easy to see and taste why this sandwich is so popular.
0: Sometimes they even take requests.
4: We have two dairymen that have created their own linguista sandwich with two fried eggs on it.
0: Mike says it all starts with quality ingredients.
2: Certified Angus beef, aged and grained to perfection.
4: But you can't go wrong with double meat.
0: With that in mind, they mix two of my favorites.
5: And that, my friends, would be the towering pastrami burger here at Mike's Grill in Hanford.
0: This is the kind of place where everyone knows your name.
1: It doesn't matter whether you're an old customer or a new customer. If he's not busy behind that grill, he comes out and will spend not 30 seconds. He'll kneel down, talk to you, how are you guys doing?
4: I would say it's our hometown environment. I mean, everybody knows everybody in Hanford.
2: It's easy to be nice to people, isn't it?
1: Look at that.
2: I just made an oath long ago to get every customer I have back. But that's by knocking it out of the park.
0: The Craft House is a place where they craft cool creations you can enjoy with craft beer.
6: Yeah, I've never found anything around here that's kind of comparable to it, so it's good.
7: We really do things differently than probably a lot of other restaurants.
0: The Bourbon Meat Monster is a beast to behold.
8: Two smash patties, double cheese, some bacon, some pulled pork bacon on there, bourbon glaze, some IPA mustard, onion rings.
0: The idea is to smash everything down before you take a bite. That bourbon glaze seals the deal.
1: Wow.
0: Ashley Torres is always trying something new.
8: It's nice to not have somebody just, you know, be over your shoulder, and we get a lot of free range to do whatever we want.
0: Owner Greg Wilson once asked Ashley to come up with an oversized sandwich.
7: She came to me with this sourdough layered roast beef, deep fried chicken.
1: Wow.
7: Which is on our menu today. It's called the Scooby-Doo.
1: Wow.
0: This one's named after Scooby's nephew, Scrappy.
8: It's going to come with some roast beef, some pork loin, red onions, crunchy jalapenos, a dill mustard, Swiss cheese.
9: That is a good sandwich.
0: As for those stellar Yelp ratings, Greg doesn't read them.
7: You want to know the truth? No. I do not.
0: He prefers to visit tables.
7: This is personal. When somebody comes in, they could have gone anywhere else and they showed up here.
6: It's a very cool place. I like the vibe, the atmosphere, the food's great.
0: The Thai shrimp tacos are among their top sellers.
8: Sriracha aioli, it's a deep fried shrimp, and then some spicy peanut sauce on it.
10: Oh, that is really good.
0: A taste that's both sweet and spicy.
10: I'm saying it's not hot, but I can feel myself.
0: Torres also makes a vegan version of this taco using jackfruit.
5: Thanks for joining us for today's show. I'm Dale Yerong. Our search for tasty foods in Central California is never-ending, but we are up to the challenge. Perhaps one of the eateries you just saw will become your new go-to place to dine and dish.

0: If you compare the DNA of every human being on the planet, you'll learn that we are 99.99% the same. So why do we spend 99% of our time focusing on that 0.01% that separates us? I'm Michael Koenigs, and this is More in Common, a show where I travel the country looking for stories about what brings us together. It turns out this country has countless stories of unity. But to find these extraordinary friendships, we have to reach out. This is More in Common.
1: Little friends. We love them. You love them.
2: They are together all the time.
1: Aren't they cute?
3: I love how soft they feel.
1: Living together in perfect harmony.
3: This one matches me.
1: Close up, cuddly. And did we mention cute?
4: I just look at his face and want to dress him.
1: This is Pet Project.
5: Flour, peanut butter, pumpkin puree, fruit purees, fresh fruit, applesauce.

0: treats that are more healthy and more natural based so that it's less risk of it affecting their animals. All of them either contain oat flour, peanut butter, pumpkin puree, fruit purees, fresh fruits, and applesauce. I, of course, ask them if their pups have any allergies, what their names are, what their genders are, because sometimes I put certain colors into certain treats. I also personalize at least 2 treats in each box with the pup's name on it. And depending on if it's their birthday or not, I'll put a treat in there that says Happy Pup Day.
1: What is that? Oh, you love Santa, huh?
2: Yep, there goes the hat.
3: Ah, but look at you, you little fire plug. Look at you.
1: Leave it. This is what we train for every year. We train for these pictures.
2: The average dog has the mentality of a 3 or 4 year old.
4: Ah, yes, I know, right?
5: Is he allowed on the furniture at home?
2: As long as you can remember that,
5: right? Yes, I know. I know.
2: Come here. All right.
5: Hey, come here.
2: All right, we're going to get this. We're going to get this.
5: Here. Turn, turn.
2: It's the world's greatest hobby. All right, sit.
5: Good girl.
2: We got you. There you go. There you go. Kiss. Nope. She's done.
4: Good boy, Donut.
2: Because honestly, I'm that guy that's going to walk up to you on the street and ask you if I can pet your dog. But I figured out a way to get people to come to me. And I get to spend time with their dogs, and it's not so weird. So.
1: You're an escape artist.
2: Oh, yeah. Let her do her thing. Why?
6: Oh, my goodness.
2: She's tangled in her sweater. It can be a little stressful.
7: Probably mid-August, Dave walked in and said, hey, I'm Pet Santa. Here's what I do. Hey, we love the dogs. That's why we bought the store. Let's see what this is all about. So I have now found my retirement career will be dog photography.
8: Oh, no, she's going to be out.
5: Lucy's sick.
6: Alex, just
9: welcome in, everybody. It's my home.
4: All right.
2: You get what they've got. No more, no less.
5: Come on, there we go.
2: There is no agenda. There's nothing other than what you see. And if you know how to listen to what they're saying, you can change their world for the better. Hello, Holly. How old is Holly?
10: Holly is 2.
2: I am walking on cloud 9 from the end of October till the end of December because this is what makes me happy.
11: Thanks, Santa.
2: Oh, I've been chest bumped by 150-pound Newfoundlands at 20 miles an hour.
12: If you look that there, you're going to be chest bumped again. But
2: that's awesome. He hit me so hard, he knocked me back into that wall over there. Oh, just like a freight train, but I loved every second of it.
7: He came to us, and I am so glad he found us because dogs have been my passion my entire life. I just understand them on a level I do not get people. So for me, it's really magical because while he's Santa and he's the reason they're here, I still get to experience each and every dog. I get to steal my doggy kisses. My cell phone literally is full of dog photos from the last 2.5 years.
2: Did you get that? Babies. I love the big ones. I love the big ones. Hi, babies.
3: Hi, babies.
2: There are 8 billion people on this planet, and I only like about 20 of them, but I've never met an animal I didn't love. Period. That's it.
13: My pleasure. Tell me you got that.
14: When I was the littlest boy, I was fascinated by wildlife and wanted to protect them.
8: As licensed wildlife rehabilitators, we're kind of on the front lines of a lot of damage being done to wild creatures, so we're kind of like paramedics. Some people called us, and they said that they had put some spotted lanternfly tape, the glue tape, around a tree, and they had three owls attached to it. So I told them, please don't try to peel the owls off yourself. That's what causes the most damage. Bring the entire thing to us, which is what they did. They were very kind people. I brought the animal into the surgery room. I put all three of them under anesthesia, and we slowly surgically extracted them from the tape. It took us about an hour.
10: We got three screech owls, two fledglings and one adult. And we think what happened was those fledglings were climbing up the bark and got stuck on this paper, and then the adult probably came down to try to rescue them. And they were all tangled up in it. And that was an unusual species for us to see in this paper. We suggest that people wrap it with hardware cloth, which is like a metal mesh that you can buy at any hardware store. It can go a long way in helping those animals not get stuck or not get stuck so severely that they are beyond repair.
8: When we release them, they have to be able to fly at about 100%. Releasing an animal that can fly at 80% is the difference between being able to catch its dinner and just missing its dinner, and then the animal will starve to death. That's exactly why we're here. We're here to undo damage that human beings cause in the environment. It's one planet. We all got to get along. We all have to coexist.
11: Welcome to the Big Red Barn here at the Fairplex. We're definitely the setup and the facades that we have here. It definitely feels like you're on a farm. This is the place to visit here at the Fairplex.
14: Always rated number one attraction here at the fair. We have over 200 animals in this barn.
15: I love animals to like the moon and back. I love the Anglo-Nubians. Those are the ones with the little curly ears.
14: I've been told that we have the largest petting zoo west of the Mississippi. So it's a great place for the whole family to come. So we are from Cal Poly Pomona, the College of Agriculture. We're just over the hill. We're less than 10 miles away. These animals are used to train our students. The largest major in our College of Agriculture is Animal and Veterinary Science.
11: Everybody that's working here with Cal Poly definitely loves animals, definitely loves working with animals. For the pregnant animals, we have sheep, goats, and cattle. So the pregnant animals are the animals that people aren't allowed to touch. The cows, we only have a couple that are pregnant, but for the most part, everything is pregnant. And they'll all give birth here during the month of May. We had our mama sheep that gave birth this morning, actually. So opening day, we have our first set already on the ground.
14: And the great thing about that is most people in our urban area don't interact with livestock. And so to be able to come here, to be able to pet the animals, but also to see life as it happens, animals giving birth, and you know, our students are here to talk about it. So it's very educational.
15: This one I've been calling Mocha, just because of the spot on her head.
16: I'm an animal science major, so that means most of these guys, I've had the great privilege to work with them. And learning how to care for these animals here is a really good step. Great preparation, not just for veterinary school, but for hands-on experience.
14: They want to be your friend, especially if you have a handful of feed for them. They love interacting with the people. And so they're very cute and cuddly.
16: Preparation, not just for veterinary school, but for hands-on experience.
14: They want to be your friend, especially if you have a handful of feed for them. They love interacting with the people. And so they're very cute and cuddly. If you're lucky, they may even lick your hand.
17: 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Learn how these artists make some of the most bizarre...
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17: Resourceful...
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17: And unique artwork from communities around the country. When you meet the people behind the art, you get to appreciate every stroke of genius. Ever walk by a really long food line and think, those people are crazy?
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17: Worth the Wait takes you to the front of America's longest lines to answer one question. Is it worth the wait? From a massive 7-pound burrito to a slice of pie that has locals going crazy, we'll let you know what's worth it and what's not. This is Worth the Wait. This country is full of unusual places to see and amazing things to do. But only the locals really know where to go. On My Go-To, we discover some of the strangest...
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27: Hello, my love girl.
28: When you adopt a senior pet, you live every day to the fullest to have them be the happiest that they possibly can be.
27: Can we take a listen to your heart?
28: Nettie is one of the lucky ones. A family did adopt her and had her for 13 years.
27: You sound fabulous.
28: And as far as I'm aware, due to some medical concerns, they were unable to take care of her anymore, and they did drop her off back at that shelter.
27: Yeah, so 12 and 13 for a pit bull is old.
28: One of my receptionists forwarded a Facebook post with Nettie's sad story from the Pennsylvania SPCA, and we emailed them immediately.
27: Go. Let's go take a walk.
28: It's just something that we decided as a family that, you know, there was a need out there and we're going to take in as many as we can. The last 10 years, we've had about 24 senior dogs come through our doors. Good boy, Ringy.
27: Yay.
28: Good boy, Buddy. So we take on actually not just the senior pets, but we take on senior pets with medical needs, which, of course, I'm able to handle in most cases. He's just the cutest. And, you know, we're able to give them a new lease on life.
27: Good girl. Let's get in the sun.
28: Nettie took over the second she walked in the door. She is the ruler of the house.
27: Here we go, gorgeous.
28: We're slowly working on her issues, her medical issues, and her mobility. And the little bugger is going up and down the stairs, no problem now.
27: I knew you could do it.
28: Unfortunately, I'm only one person, and I can't take all the senior dogs that are in need, but there's many in the shelter.
27: There she is!
28: And if you have a senior pet and you feel overwhelmed, seek the care of the veterinarian and get as much information as you possibly can for them to help you through this.
27: Let's go get our ultrasounds. Come on, let's go.
29: Every shelter in the area and every rescue in the area is having a really hard time.
27: He's doing just fine.
29: So I would definitely plead to anyone that if they have space in their home, if they have time in their life to take in an animal, whether it's as a foster, as an adopted animal, even for like a weekend, it would make an incredible impact.
30: Such a beautiful girl. Yeah.
17: We should all be staying active. And here on Pumped, we show you all the different ways members of your community are keeping in shape. Meet people who can make a gym wherever they go.
31: You can literally make anything and everything yours.
17: Proving that age is just a number.
32: How old are you?
31: 80.
17: And challenging what we think is possible.
33: Get up, baby. Get up. That's what I love.
34: I can't breathe.
17: So put on your sweats and join us to get pumped. The extraordinary bond we have with our pets is unlike any other. Here on Pet Project, we consider our furry friends members of the family, and we know you do, too. So we're introducing you to some of the most amazing pets we've met.
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17: 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Learn how these artists make some of the most bizarre...
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17: Resourceful...
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40: You're on board North River Lobster Companies at Pier 81. It is the biggest floating lobster shack in New York City. Our specialty here is going to be our Shelly. It is a 28-inch lobster roll stuffed with some of New England's finest lobster meat.
0: Oh my God.
1: That's amazing.
0: Oh, we got a whole bag of chips on top of that. Icing on the cake. It is delicious, but I feel like this is a meal for like a week. I'm about to...
1: I'm in lobster heaven right now.
40: It's a small piece of paradise. I mean, you come on board and you really feel like you're on a small vacation. We take you for a quick 45-minute cruise down in the Hudson. Before you know it, we're back, and you're welcome to stay on board as long as you please.
17: You're watching Pet Project.
2: Okay, come here, baby. Most of these animals had no chance. They were set to be euthanized, so we were the last stop. Get in, Jess. Back it in. I have 11 dogs who live in my house. I have a chicken, a blind baby lamb, and then almost 600 other animals, and everyone has their own story, and they're all here for a reason.
3: Good boy.
2: All of the animals are intermingling because that's how I was raised. A little personal space. We were poverty-stricken. We had left my abusive father, no child support, and my mom really struggled, a lot of menial jobs. And when she started bringing home these animals, she didn't let us feel sorry for ourselves. She said, look at how bad these animals have it. So she brought them home to make it right for them. I always said, Mom, I'm going to buy you your own farm one day. And when she got cancer, she sadly died 2 weeks before I made settlement on this property, which is now the current Funny Farm. They're your favorite, aren't they? So it's 22 years later, and now we're one of the largest animal rescues in the Northeast. Come on! The Funny Farm is open Tuesdays and Sundays. It is free to get in. So many people say this is my happy place. They started volunteering here. And now they now have a purpose, just like we did when we were kids. That's a good boy. Oh, yeah. We have to give the animals a chance. We don't know how long life is. We're going to give them the best life that they can possibly have and give them a lot of love and make sure they have a quality of life while they're here. Oh, that's a good girl.
4: We are here at Rosebridge Farm Sanctuary. We have all kinds of animals. They are all rescues, which is really nice because by rescuing the animals, we give them a second chance at life.
5: Come on, kids, who wants to go to yoga?
4: We partner up with Horse and Goat Yoga to provide goat yoga to people from all over the area. Goats are very, very friendly animals, and they're very smart. So they're like dogs in that sense. They're also very social. They like to be around people.
6: I work out, and I like yoga. I do Pilates. And I just think it's a little more interesting with the animals. It adds like another level to it.
4: Find a tall spine, shoulders rolled back from your ears. We work on breath and some stretching. We stretch deeper into some of the muscles. And when you add the goats into that, it just creates a really fun, joyous type of yoga where you get to laugh as well as stretch and breathe, and everyone leaves happy. People who come, they really like and enjoy the interaction. And people, I think, sense that from the goats. And they're just cute and snuggly.
7: They really just want to hang out with you. They just want to have the contact, which is sweet. It was the most chaotic, relaxing thing I've ever done.
4: I think if you want to do something different, or you want to challenge yourself a little bit, get outside of your box. Goat yoga is just a really fun night or morning out, something different, and a great time.
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9: 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Like, this is like a jackpot day.
8: You know, it's never the same day twice.
10: She's probably got a 50-50 chance, even if everything goes well with surgery, of making it.
11: We have farms around us, we have ranches, and so we see cattle, we see horses, we see pigs sometimes. And then we have our other side of our practice where people bring things into our clinic and we see, you know, pets.
8: A great thing for all of us to do during National Pet Month is help someone else find that love for pets, whether it's fostering or helping or volunteering at your local animal shelter. And I think it's really important to make sure that we protect those animals. Providing vaccinations with help of your veterinarian is really crucial to making sure each of our animals live a long, happy life.

0: Freestyle is based on criteria for tricks, how well the handler and the dog interact, the dog itself, the handler itself, and it's based on a lot of short movements and tricks and then some out throws. Where toss and catch, you have 60 seconds to make as many throws in as possible and throw it as far as you can to get points.
1: What's up, guys? My name is Oscar, and I am from Colombia. Right now, she's 9 years. I've been training with her since she had 2 months, and I started just playing with her like a puppy, and look what she did today. It was fantastic. So her whole life, I've been doing this with her. They have just one short life. Just enjoy it as much as you can with your dog, because they're just giving you happiness. That's it.
2: Art can inspire, uplift, and give us a whole new perspective on things. On Stroke of Genius, we find creativity from all over the country and take you inside the minds of their brilliant creators. Learn how these artists make some of the most bizarre...
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2: Resourceful...
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2: Worth the Wait takes you to the front of America's longest lines to answer one question. Is it worth the wait? From a massive 7-pound burrito to a slice of pie that has locals going crazy, we'll let you know what's worth it and what's not. This is Worth the Wait. This country is full of unusual places to see and amazing things to do. But only the locals really know where to go. On My Go-To, we discover some of the strangest...
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9: So my name is Christina Melville, and I'm a Moco jumper. I want the world to know that this is something good to do, and for the 12 years I've been doing it with me growing up, I can honestly say this did keep me out of trouble. It started in Africa, and then it was brought to the Caribbean. And you see a lot in carnivals, basically all over the Caribbean. And now it was brought here to Brooklyn. I did fall many of times. And I mean, I just learned from it so I know what to do next time. It's something good to do for the youth to do. And you basically get to experience new things.
2: You're watching Pet Project.
10: You know, to me, she's kind of like a giant Labrador retriever. Comes in and sits on the couch. It's totally chilled. That's Emma. She's, you know, just a huge ball of love. And all she wants is to get her head rubbed. She doesn't have any mean streak in her at all. My name is Jim Abernathy. I'm a shark conservationist and ecotourism shark operator. In the 80s, I was running shark trips to other parts of the Caribbean, 6-8 hours a day, roughly 25 days a month. I was able to become part of the ecosystem, and the sharks became very relaxed, especially because I learned very quickly what sharks like and what sharks don't like, and basically would not do anything that they don't like, so they become very, very relaxed. And I got this crazy idea. I wonder if I could use love and affection to make friends with this shark, to get a sense of trust long enough that I could actually pull the shark's head up to my head while I'm rubbing it and figure out how to get the hook out and get the hook out. And I was able to do this within a couple of hours. And at that point, it was game changer. It became much, much more enjoyable for me to be underwater with them. It was kind of like going to a high school reunion where you get to see all your friends, except, well, these friends are sharks. I first met Emma in 2001, and she's quite a big girl. And she's basically underneath the boat about 10 months of the year. No matter where we move the boat, we can move the boat 15, 16 miles. It'll take her 3 hours to catch up to us, but she'll follow the boat. You know, most people are going to be really, really afraid. But by the end of their trip with us, just 1 week, I'm more worried that they're going to do something stupid, like try to kiss her on the lips or something. And because she is a gentle giant and wants, you know, like all the sharks, they don't look at us as a food source whatsoever. Emma's had four hooks removed by me. One of them was really bad, a bad hook that where she bled a lot, and I thought that you know she might get aggressive, but that didn't happen. She bled for about three minutes while I'm showing her the hook that I pulled out of the inside of her inner jaw here without any protection, and she's literally amazing. During the pandemic, the boat didn't run for about 10 months in a row. And during this time, I was praying nightly that no one would kill her and that she'd be okay. And then we started running. And of course, on every trip, I was spending an immense amount of time underwater just waiting for her to come in. And finally, she did come in. And on this particular day, my crew member, Hex, was underwater.
11: But I just got so excited to see her. And it's something I had envisioned for such a long time with, you know, having not seen her, of getting to be the one to pop to the surface and give Jim that news that she's here. So I raced to the surface, probably a little faster than I should have. My computer was not happy with me. But I raced to the surface and just shouted out, "Emma's here! Emma's here! Go tell Jim Emma's here."
10: And I got in the water, and it was, I would say, very similar to like losing your dog for a while. You know, we both wanted to see each other again, and it was quite emotional, quite loving. And she swam, you know, tight circles around me for quite a while I rubbed her head, exactly what she wanted. And all was well. Emma is in a league all to herself. There's no other shark that I know of that is as calm, cool, and relaxed in the presence of humans. You know, if everyone knew sharks like I knew them, you wouldn't think what I was doing was dangerous at all. It's kind of like taking your dog for a walk.
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13: There's always a new beauty trend, but these have gone viral. From procedures like the vampire facial to Botox to at-home remedies like the charcoal craze and foot detox pads, I'm breaking down which ones are the holy grail and which ones are just a beauty fail. And I'm giving you the real deal. Like, do face rollers actually work? And can IV vitamin therapy actually prevent that horrible hangover? Hey guys, it's Joe, and next up in the Glam Lab, I'm checking out the charcoal craze. Charcoal beauty products have exploded. It seems to have gone to the barbecue to the beauty aisle really quick. It's in face masks, supplements, and of course, toothpaste.
15: Oh my god.
13: So what's the deal with charcoal? Why are we putting it in and on our bodies? It's not actually the charcoal you find in your grill. It's activated charcoal. And activated charcoal works as an absorbent. Basically, it's carbon that has been treated with oxygen. What does that mean? It becomes a material that's extremely porous and can cover large surface areas to absorb those impurities. Let's give it a try, shall we? Ugh, it's already all over my finger.
15: Ew,
13: it's messy. Now for the toothpaste.
15: Hey boy.
16: Everywhere. It's everywhere.
15: Everywhere.
16: It's so messy.
15: It's like stuck in the bottom of my gum.
13: Now I'm checking out some charcoal pore shifters. I get extremely oily right around my nose, so I'm really excited to see if the charcoal ones work differently. Make sure you place it in the right spot. Again, very messy. It kind of makes me question how something so dirty is supposed to make you so clean. Okay, it's been a little longer than 15 minutes. Oh my gosh.
15: Ow. Oh. Yikes.
13: That's a lot of whiteheads. I'm kind of impressed with how well that worked.
15: Now I'm checking out one of the charcoal face masks. I just picked up this self-heating 1 minute mask.
13: It really is warming.
15: Getting every last drop.
13: Again, super, super messy. I don't know if a white towel was the way to go on that. I must say, this is a very calming and refreshing mask. I can tell that it helped open up my pores. Feel refreshed. Okay, here's the takeaway of the charcoal craze. In my opinion, some of the products really do work, but some I think are just a branding trick. I liked the pore strips, I liked the mask, but I also do feel like I could get the same results from just a normal mask or normal pore strips. When it came to the toothpaste and the supplements, to be completely honest, that charcoal powder is so gritty, I don't think it was working as an absorbent on my teeth, but more as an exfoliant. I think this stuff ripped off some of my enamel, and now my teeth are just more susceptible to stains.
15: Great!
13: As far as the supplements go, I haven't noticed anything different. I don't feel like it's detoxing my body in any way. Okay, let's talk price. All of these products are pretty affordable. Everything came in from the $10 to $20 range. All in all, I have to give the charcoal craze a thumbs down. Whether you wanted to try it or not, at least I did, so you don't have to.
15: Yikes.
13: This is what ended up coming out of my body. I am trying foot detox pads. What are foot detox pads? They are these patches that you put on your feet, and apparently overnight they draw out all the toxins in your body. How on earth does that work? Well, you put these patches on the bottom of your feet before bed and you wear them for 8 to 12 hours. They contain a variety of natural ingredients like wood vinegar, tourmaline, herbs, and minerals. These all natural ingredients are supposed to draw out the toxins like a magnet. They can even pull out metals and poison out of your body like lead and arsenic. You're supposed to feel more relaxed and therefore sleep better. Now, there are mixed reviews. Some people believe this is all for your health and some people believe this is just a hoax. Either way, I have to give these a try. I got these bamboo vinegar ones from Amazon. They were the best seller.
15: We'll see how this goes. Moment of truth. Ew. Yikes.
13: This is what ended up coming out of my body. What is wrong with me? That's disgusting. I'm disgusting. And as much as I'd like to believe this is some kind of hoax, my cousin also tried the foot detox pads last night. She, in general, lives a little healthier of a lifestyle than me, and I think that's pretty evident. The color isn't as dark, and it doesn't take over the entire patch. I have to say, I have been meaning to kickstart myself back into a healthier lifestyle. I need to be watching my diet better. I need to be exercising more. And this, staring me in the face when I woke up after just one night, is definitely giving me that motivation. I slept great, but I kind of always sleep like a rock, so I can't say if I slept any different. Okay, let's talk price. These bamboo vinegar ones were $10 on Amazon. I will say they are very hard to find in store. You probably are gonna have to buy these online. Considering the price and the results you see right in front of you, I am going to give Foot Detox Feds a thumbs up. I'm definitely going to use them again.
17: Injecting your face with your own blood
13: feels kind of funny, but it hurts a little. Why am I laughing?
17: Good or bad idea? That's next. And later,
18: 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This is extremely concerning.
17: 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I'll try before you buy.
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2: Worth the Wait takes you to the front of America's longest lines to answer one question. Is it worth the wait? From a massive 7-pound burrito to a slice of pie that has locals going crazy, we'll let you know what's worth it and what's not. This is Worth the Wait. This country is full of unusual places to see and amazing things to do. But only the locals really know where to go. On My Go-To, we discover some of the strangest...
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20: If you compare the DNA of every human being on the planet, you'll learn that we are 99.99% the same. So why do we spend 99% of our time focusing on that 0.01% that separates us? I'm Michael Koenigs, and this is More in Common, a show where I travel the country looking for stories about what brings us together. It turns out this country has countless stories of unity. But to find these extraordinary friendships, we have to reach out. This is More in Common.
13: You're watching Glam Lab. Next up in the Glam Lab, I'm checking out the Vampire Facial. It's also known as the PRP Facial, which stands for Platelet-Rich Plasma. It's a bloody mess. It's microneedling, but with your own blood. So why are you drawing your own blood? Why are you injecting it into your face? The platelets in our blood contain high growth protein, so it's stimulating cell turnover. When you inject PRP into your skin, especially on your face, it's increasing collagen, it's increasing elastin, it's bringing forth those antioxidants and that hydration. They're going to draw my blood like normal, and then they put it in a machine to separate the platelets. So let's see how this goes. You know, a little pricky prick. That was Dracula, if you didn't know.
18: Feels kind of funny,
13: but it hurts a little.
18: Why am I laughing?
13: Close to my mouth hurts a little bit. I like that it's so customized to what you need. This and this is so tight compared to this. It's crazy. Some blood in my ear. I'm gonna lay down now. It's been a hard day. Okay, my face is looking a lot better after getting the cryo facial. That's a wrap for now on the PRP facial here at Cryo Empire. I will keep you posted as the results roll in. It's been about 24 hours since I got the PRP facial. You can see I'm still pretty red. There's actually a little bruising going on. You can see exactly where they injected me. Don't feel that my forehead looks any less wrinkled, but down here, I do feel that it's lifted. I can feel it's tighter. I have to say, I did see a difference. My cheekbones feel very much lifted. And when I was taking pictures the week after, I could see how much more defined they were. And the lines on my forehead are definitely diminished. Okay, let's talk price. At Cryo Empire, it starts at $550. It's going to depend how deep they need to go into your skin, how many areas of your face they're looking to tighten. Steep, I know. But you only need to get this once or twice a year. That's how effective it is. But as you've seen, this is a very intense treatment and it is not pain-free. Few takeaways, if you are going to do this treatment, please leave yourself downtime. Please be ready to take some pain. There was redness, there was some bruising, there was dry blood on my ear. Plan to be out of commission for the next 48 hours. What they did give me is a healing gel. This is what you can put on your face. So if you can handle some pain and you're okay with blood, this really may be the treatment for you. As for me, at this point in my life, it's a thumbs down. But if you don't want to try it, at least I did, so you don't have to.
17: Can this treatment really prevent a hangover and even relieve stress?
13: I just want to let you guys all know I don't have a highlighter on today. This is glowing from my IV drip.
17: That's coming up. And we roll into this beauty trend with an open mind.
0: Ooh, that feels really good.
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21: 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Is it worth the wait? From a massive 7-pound burrito to a slice of pie that has locals going crazy, we'll let you know what's worth it and what's not. This is Worth the Wait. This country is full of unusual places to see and amazing things to do. But only the locals really know where to go. On My Go-To, we discover some of the strangest...
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0: 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I know that is a pricey 45 minutes. However, I would recommend the investments for a bachelor or bachelorette party. Either do it before the weekend starts and prevent that horrible hangover, or do it after and then maybe you can actually bear your hangover. Personally, this is a little pricey for me to work into my lifestyle routine. But whether you wanted to try IV vitamin therapy or not, at least I did, so you don't have to. Hey guys, it's Joe, and next up in the Glam Lab, I am trying out face rollers. Face rollers are an at-home device that you can work into your everyday beauty routine, and the benefits are supposed to be mind-blowing. They can improve your blood circulation, which will improve your skin tone. They'll also promote lymphatic drainage, which reduces puffiness. They can reduce wrinkles by tightening your skin. They can get rid of dark circles under your eyes. They can shrink your pore size, and they can eliminate toxins. I am trying out the Rifa Roller, which seems to be the creme de la creme of face rollers. It certainly has an interesting look, but there is a lot of science behind the Rifa, making it one of the best face rollers out there. The Rifa gives you all the benefits by kneading your face. It is mimicking the hands of an esthetician when you're getting a facial. It's made of medical grade platinum, so when you're rolling this metal on your face, it can't pick up or spread any bacteria. Another face roller I'm trying is the Rose Quartz Face Roller. I picked one up at Saber Beauty and Spa. The stone rose quartz itself is supposed to relieve stress that causes tension in your muscles. So, let's try it out. The first way you can use this is on your jawline.
1: Ooh, that feels really good.
0: It's very cooling. Next place you can use it, right on your cheekbone. I've been doing this roller for not even 10 minutes, and this cheek and jawline is thinner than this one.
1: What?
0: The next part you can do is right up in front of your ear, up and down, to help contour your face. You can even go further back into your head. It feels amazing. The next part you can do is around your mouth, up towards your nose. So you're getting your smile lines right here. Then you're going to go under your eye. The last spot on your face is my favorite. Relax that angry 11 you get. That guy, you can feel yourself de-stressing. You also use this on your neckline. You can use it on the back of your head to help relieve stress. Here's the takeaway. I could kick myself for not investing in a face roller sooner. I did not realize how awesome they are. It's truly enjoyable, and you can do it while you're relaxing, sitting in bed, watching TV.
1: Oh, hey!
0: It not only physically makes you feel better, but you can visually see all those benefits on your face. Okay, let's talk price. The Rifa Carrot Face that I use comes in at $220 on their website. I know that is pricey, but I would think of it as an investment if this is the route you're going to go. This is designed for more versatility. This can really hit every problem area on your face. You saw how many more movements you could do with the Rifa versus the Rose Quartz. I will definitely be working this into my skincare routine way more often. The Rose Quartz roller comes in at $50 at Saber Beauty. This roller will now be with me anywhere I go, especially when I travel. It's cute, it's compact, and it gets the job done. Two huge thumbs up for face rollers. Whether you wanted to try them or not, at least I did, so you don't have to. That guy?
1: It looks a little creepy, but does it work?
0: I'm a little intimidated.
1: There's gotta be a reason celebs are going crazy for it.
0: In 30 minutes, it's supposed to brighten, tighten, contour your skin, and diminish.
1: It looks a little creepy, but does it work?
0: I'm a little intimidated.
1: There's gotta be a reason celebs are going crazy for it.
0: In 30 minutes, it's supposed to brighten, tighten, contour your skin, and diminish your wrinkles.
1: The face mask the internet is buzzing about, next.
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18: 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There's enough room for everyone.
0: Glamlab is straight ahead. Did not tell my boyfriend I was getting Botox. Hey guys, it's Joe, and next up in the Glam Lab, I am checking out a place called Alchemy 43. It's an aesthetics bar that specializes in cosmetic micro-treatments. So think dry bar, but for Botox. Now, I know injectables are not for everyone. Botox is honestly the only thing I've considered, and that happened in the last few years. I'm 29 years old, and all of a sudden, I noticed that these wrinkles on my forehead are clearly here to stay. I figured if I'm going to make an educated decision on Botox, it might as well be with the people who know it in and out.
19: We have no business being in the business of doing this if we're not the best at it.
0: I'm heading down to the Flatiron District to check out their newest location. But what is Botox? Quick fact, Botox is actually just the name of the leading provider of the drug in the industry. But all the FDA-approved drugs are derived from botulinum toxin type A. And what that does is temporarily weaken or paralyze the muscles. And while the word toxin isn't exactly the most settling, when it is administered correctly and applied in small doses, it can work as a powerful protein to help you slow down your muscles so you can basically retrain them so you can eliminate those fine lines and wrinkles. I am going to get a pimple popped and a little bit of Botox on my forehead. That does look really nice.

0: so clear and it's been glowing. I don't really have to wear any makeup. I've been getting compliments all the time. And it's funny because that is the outcome that Nikki said that they strive for.
1: Our tagline here is the best work goes unnoticed.
0: All in all, the best part about Alchemy 43 is the consultation and then that 2-week follow-up. Not only do they tell you, they show you with the 3D consultation. Although I could see that's where injectables get a little addicting. And the 2-week follow-up was huge. They want to make sure that everything's even, that you're happy with how it looks, and they can adjust if so. For example, when I went in, they told me that I had some spocking going on with my eyebrows, which means that some of the muscles in my face were overcompensating for the ones that basically have slowed down. Or just because you look like Spock from Star Trek. So to fix it, she added one more unit on each side to make sure they look even. Now, a few things you should know before you get Botox. Botox takes 2 weeks to fully kick in. I saw nothing until after a week later. Botox can last up to 4 months. If you are a Botox fan, you must wait 3 months before you get another injection. Appointments take about 45 minutes. This is because of the consultation. The actual treatment takes 20 to 25 minutes tops. As far as pain, that's discretionary. Everyone has a different tolerance.
2: I don't need to flinch.
0: However, if you are someone that doesn't like shots, it may not be great for you.
3: I love Botox, so yeah. Don't worry about it.
0: Okay, let's talk price. At Alchemy 43, their most basic treatments start at $250 and then can go up to about $450. It's going to depend on how many units they'll need based on which areas you're getting it in, the size of the area of your face, and how strong your muscles are. I took 30 units in my forehead, which is pretty common. And booths like the Pimple Killer cost $30. All in all, 2 thumbs up for Alchemy 43. If you are looking to get injectables, I highly recommend going to them. Whether you want to try it or not, at least I did, so you don't have to.
4: I cannot talk. It's tight.
5: Pretty creepy looking. This is extremely concerning.
0: I am trying out the Hanacure face mask. I don't know about you, but this has been blowing up all over my Facebook and Instagram feed. I see celebs are trying it left and right, and they're loving it. They're seeing results after just 1 use. In 30 minutes, it's supposed to brighten, tighten, contour your skin, and diminish your wrinkles. Now, this is not just like any face mask. It's super tightening. What also sets this mask apart is a technology they have patented called the CO2 Octolift. The mask comes with a purifying compound, and when that reacts with the carbon dioxide in the air, it creates this really strong binding force on your face. Okay, I'm a little intimidated, but I've got to try this out. So now, leave this on for 30 minutes or until the gel completely dries. You're supposed to minimize facial movements for the best results, so I guess I'll stop talking now.
4: I cannot talk. It's tight.
0: It feels really good to move my face again. That gets super tight and you can really start feeling the pulsing when stuff is coming out of your body. My face looks pretty red. There's not like an instant glow, but after doing research, I found that's actually pretty common. Okay, so my face is kind of back to normal. It really does have a nice glow. I actually feel like I can see a difference in my forehead lines, which is pretty crazy. It's been 24 hours since I did the Hanacure face mask. I haven't put any makeup on. My face has had this awesome glow to it. The tightness can get a bit uncomfortable, but it's nice to know that a mask is actually working. I can feel the results happening. I highly recommend doing this mask at night because if you did get some redness like me, you can just sleep it off. Okay, let's talk price. For a single use pack, the Hanacure mask comes in at $29. But you can also buy a set of 4 for $110. Here's the takeaway. I definitely saw results. They just weren't as radical as I was expecting based on all the buzz this mask has gotten on social media and in Hollywood. But I will be trying this again because I think after a few more uses, I am going to really see those lines diminish. Have a beauty treatment we need to try so you don't have to? Tell us on social media.
6: Art K can inspire, uplift, and give us a whole new perspective on things. On Stroke of Genius, we find creativity from all over the country and take you inside the minds of their brilliant creators. Learn how these artists make some of the most bizarre...
7: Hi, I'm Diana Wood, the crazy power wash artist.
6: Resourceful...
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0: shows around the country. When you meet the people behind the art, you get to appreciate every stroke of genius. 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Who run the world? Girls.
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0: Marching to the beat of their own.
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0: Changing the world and getting things done.
3: I was 95, and I was still building airplanes.
0: Hats off to these ladies.
4: They stood up for what they wanted and turned the tide.
0: This is Localish Wonder Women.
5: You know what? We can do it.
6: As a black woman, teaching and being a mother, I just want to expose people of all ages to artwork that they've never seen or thought about.
7: Everyone should be inspired and then put their own perspective on their artwork.
6: While I was in college, that's when I went to my first museum gallery, and I noticed people didn't look like me. You know, I had an assignment to do, I was there, and my son was there, of course, with me, but people didn't look like me. And I wanted to eventually teach children that look like me, expose them to what I didn't have. So it's just second nature to expose children to all types of art, especially black art.
7: Their art is influenced by my art.
6: When I started teaching in 2005, with my younger kids, K first grade, I used to give them, and I still do, I give them coloring books. I would never find a coloring book that was affordable, because I was buying like 60 coloring books, that was geared towards black and brown children. And I just, you know, I just put it in the back. I would Google it. I would, still nothing. And I needed to create something. Honestly, it only took me less than a week to do both of them. It connects with the children, because when I'm vending, when I'm out and about selling my book, or when someone purchases it on Amazon, the children are saying, oh my, every time I turn a page, that looks like so-and-so. They're naming people that looks like on the boys and the girls on the pages. And I have quotes in there also. So they connect with it, whether they're black, brown, purple, yellow. They love it. All they ask is if I'm the author. Did I create it? And yes, it's awesome. Thank you for creating it. And when am I going to create more? It's not only doing the art, it's the process. And it's learning, tolerating everyone's artwork, everyone's culture, everyone's opinion and perspective in the art room. If I can just expose, or they can recognize something, for instance, a Basquiat crown, or, oh my gosh, that's Keith Haring. We learned that in art. When they make those connections, I know I did what I was supposed to do. Because they might not get that anywhere. They might not see a Romare Bearden, a Faith Ringgold, a Jacob Lawrence piece. But they'll think, oh, I know I saw that in this day. I know I saw that in Miss Alexander's room.
8: I know who I am, so it shouldn't matter to anyone else. I have alopecia.
9: I think she always felt like she could be herself at the pool. She's on fire when she races.
10: You guys are part of the unveiling that Leah has won this award.
8: It was like winning the lottery. You see people get these awards and you never think it would happen to yourself, but then it happened to me and I was like, what? Natural for me to be in the water.
9: We put her in the water and probably took less than a minute to see that there was definitely something way different than just an average child coming in and saying, I want to join swim team.
11: And so once she was standing at the top of the block in first place, she's like, this is the place where I'd like to be.
12: The fall of her kindergarten year, she developed some patches called alopecia areata.
13: This was when you started losing it, because we had to fix your hair a certain way.
8: It was really confusing. I didn't know what to do with myself or how to expose this new part of me. to other people, so I began wearing a wig. I think that was just kind of like her way of fitting in at the time, because, you know, you just don't want to be different. I realized that I know who I am, so it shouldn't matter to anyone else. I have alopecia, and they have to accept that. It's a part of who I am. I'm done with this wig. We wrote a nice little thing together, and I went in with her. And I stood in front of all of my class and told them the truth. Her class was phenomenal.
1: Let's get ready.
9: It just gave her the freedom to be who she really is. And
11: the thing about swimming is people are covering up their hair anyway. They're seeking to look more like Leah, you know, at the swim meets. So, you know, she just was very free and natural, and that was her place to kind of be herself.
9: To watch her have the strength to deal with that challenge, it just made her a stronger person, clearly, in sports as well. It's so hard to set a national age group record, because what that means is in the history of USA Swimming, no one ever has swum that race faster.
8: My first national record was a 2-meter freestyle when I was 10.
11: She broke six of them in like one meet in Indianapolis.
8: It was an incredible experience, just once in a lifetime, and I was really grateful.
9: We already talked about the next trials, wanting to be at that next trials in a, you know, in a much stronger way.
8: I'm very excited for it. I mean, it's been my dream since I began swimming.
14: She amazes me every time she gets in the pool, so honestly, anything's possible.
15: I wanted to bring some innocence to the design, so I thought of my niece instantly when she was younger and how cute and innocent she was, like a precious moment, and show, you know, that there could be still hope for future generations. I think it's really important for people to give back to the community. And I think with art, you can really portray messages that speak to people, you know? And so I thought, what better way to contribute to the less fortunate while using my art skills and in my my platform to kind of raise money or help people that need it, you know? And I think now more than ever, people need help. So when this opportunity arose, I knew I had to just take it because I want to help as much as I can. When I find an image I like and I think I could work with it, I start sketching it out. So I thought it'd be good to grab the ice cream and put hope in the ice cream cone. So she's like holding hope and then the Feed SoCal on her beanie. But I wanted it to pop, so I used the blue, you know, and of course my yellow. A series of unfortunate events could literally put anyone in a place where they need help, you know, and I think that's what people need to remember. So I think any chance that anyone can get, any opportunity, that they should help the less fortunate, truly.
16: Coming up.
17: Water polo is not an easy sport. There's a lot of endurance that you need. There's a lot of skills. She doesn't stop.
18: Resilience and determination. She's just a light.
16: And later.
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16: We should all be staying active. 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
16: And challenging what we think is possible.
22: 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That's what I love.
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16: So put on your sweats and join us to get pumped. 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Here on Pet Project, we consider our furry friends members of the family, and we know you do, too. So we're introducing you to some of the most amazing pets we've met.
23: This is a duck I keep seeing everywhere.
16: The owners who go above and beyond to help them out.
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16: 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On Stroke of Genius, we find creativity from all over the country and take you inside the minds of their brilliant creators. Learn how these artists make some of the most bizarre...
0: Hi, I'm Diana Wood, the crazy power wash artist.
16: Resourceful...
1: Everything around me inspires me.
16: And unique artwork from communities around the country. When you meet the people behind the art, you get to appreciate every stroke of genius. Everyone needs a break from their 9-to-5, and we know you don't want to spend those vacation days on the couch. So here on Out of Office, we're taking you to some of our favorite vacation spots, where the locals show us how to really relax.
2: And I could feel it when I went from one bath to the next.
16: Take in the sights.
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16: And have some fun.
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16: So finish your last work email and join us as we go out of office. 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
21: Feels normal to me. It's like it's always hard to do things, but you can find better ways to do it. She doesn't stop. You know, she might be having a bad day. Her knee might hurt, but she's still in the pool. She said, hey, I'm gonna go to a sport where I'm gonna get purposely drowned. You can't fight that determination and that drive.
26: I was born with spina bifida. You usually have like an open thing on your back. I was born with it. I had to get surgery. And I recently had an amputation on my foot around November 7th.
27: The first thing that struck me with her is resilience and determination. She's just got that glow about her of happiness, and it's amazing to me that she does this every day. She doesn't complain, not once. I was very excited to find out she was going to be in our program here, because to me she's such an inspiration that I was looking at it as this girl's going to be an inspiration to others in the class as well. And sure enough, that came true.
26: I was thinking of trying something new this year because I always did track and cross country and cheer.
27: The first day I met her, Mrs. Drozen, I'm going to be playing sports. I want to be on the water polo team. And how do I do that? Who do I talk to? How do I sign up?
26: And I said, well, have her show up and we'll make it work however we need to. And we have. You know, water polo is not an easy sport. It is extremely physical. It gets a little testy underwater. There's a lot of endurance that you need. There's a lot of skills. She doesn't stop, but she's still in the pool.

0: with her amputation only being not even a year ago, but she said, hey, I'm going to go to a sport where I'm going to get purposely drowned.
1: Yeah, it's really fun.
0: She's a great kid in general, too. She's sassy and she's just a doll.
2: I think it's important for people to understand that students that do have disabilities, they're achieving great things in this world. She's a great example of that.
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3: And later.
6: There's a smaller group of women on YouTube that are gamers. So I've been really blessed that I've been able to connect with a really large group of them and bring us together.
3: Nothing brings people together like a great meal. And at Bite Size, communities coming together around food is what we're all about. Join us as we take you around to some of the best and most unique restaurants around the country. 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
7: Here's my father, Paco Lopez.
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8: We are eating 30 feet of pasta.
3: And meet some of the customers taking on their challenges. Let us add a little flavor to your day at Bite Size. What is true kindness? How can we help our neighbors in need? Maybe it's as simple as a smile or a hug.
9: All sorts of emotions.
10: Yeah.
3: All Good is about finding everyday people doing good in their communities.
11: So they come here and they can get their food, personal items, everything.
3: Reaching out.
12: The community has a good heart. I didn't think they would have helped me like this.
3: And putting other people first.
13: It takes them back to who they were when they weren't homeless.
3: Even on a tough day, we're here for you on All Good. The extraordinary bond we have with our pets is unlike any other. Here on Pet Project, we consider our furry friends members of the family, and we know you do, too. So we're introducing you to some of the most amazing pets we've met.
14: This is a duck I keep seeing everywhere.
3: The owners who go above and beyond to help them out.
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3: And the stories of resilient pets that inspire us all.
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17: I'm Shirley Curry. I'm 82 years old, and I'm the gaming grandma. Oh, go, go, go, go, go.
18: I'm Joseph Green. I'm 26 years old, and I'm Shirley's number one grandson. How'd you become the grandma gamer?
19: My son gave me a computer and a game and started me in both, and I became addicted.
18: Talk about your friendship with Joseph.
19: He just would comment and talk to me on my channel.
18: So, Joseph, you got a friend who's 82 years old and playing video games?
20: Yeah, can you believe it?
18: Boo! Oh my gosh!
21: Even though there's an age difference, we have a lot of things in common and obviously lots in video games.
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3: You're watching Localish.
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5: 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And a couple of years ago, it became very clear that we needed to create an app. And so we actually have a huge Indiegogo campaign happening right now for our app called The Cube, Q-U-B-E, which is going to be a hub, a curated destination of music and podcasts around Black, queer, and people of color storytelling. 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And we've got an amazing mix by
4: 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So we started doing the Purple Tie Affair, a silent auction in concert. So over the years, we've given over $8,000 to small organizations here in Chicago who make big impacts. And so this year, we are giving back to Sisters in Cinema. They're a wonderful organization cultivating Black women filmmakers here in Chicago. So I'm excited to be able to give back to them this year. Family, sometimes you just gotta go out there, take the big leap, trust your faith, and just get it done. Friends, mentors, my leadership skills, it's all been developed at Affinity. Affinity is a nonprofit social justice organization serving Black LGBTQ folks, and particularly Black women. In the city of Chicago, we have a holistic living through COVID program. We've actually partnered with 3 LGBTQ therapists to provide mental health services, and we're actually able to pay the bill for people. I'm incredibly proud of the work that we're doing. I just feel like I'm doing what I'm supposed to be doing. So if I'm able to inspire somebody, if I'm able to give somebody else a platform, that's exactly what I am supposed to be doing. Let me see what God has in store next. Don't live life with any regrets, all right? Let's go.
6: It's me, Brianna Arsmith.
9: Welcome!
6: I made a Lego house in my pool.
9: It's underwater Lego house time!
6: Or made it snow. We have a huge warehouse where we make really neat sets.
9: There's a lot going on.
6: A really frequent comment that I see is that if I'm sad, I watch your channel.
9: Thank you!
6: There's a smaller group of women on YouTube that are gamers, so I've been really blessed that I've been able to connect with a really large group of them and bring us together. There's so much going on in the world, so to make people smile is huge, very important.
9: And done!
6: I'm a registered nurse. That's where my career started. I think it puts my content almost in a unique space because I can look at things from a different lens. I've seen people who are ill and hurting in the hospital, and so I try to keep that in the back of my mind. Like, what would make those people smile? What would be entertaining if I'm stuck in a hospital bed? Last year, I worked with Toys for Tots. I filled an entire U-Haul truck with toys from Walmart, Target, all these sorts of things to give people Christmas gifts that couldn't have them otherwise. So that was super rewarding. Probably my favorite video I've ever done.
10: Good work. Let's go make Christmas.
6: We did 2 charity streams now, all female gaming, to raise money for kids with terminal illness in the hospital. So that felt really empowering. Every girl that I reached out to, like, hey, do you want to be a part of this? Everyone was like, yes, that would be awesome. So we are playing Among Us, which has been a really popular game. And then to join it with an awesome message to help raise money, it was like the perfect pairing.
9: Yay!
6: We did it! I have a heart for these pediatric patients and the people without water and animals. And everybody has something, I think, that is like the closest to their heart that they want to work for. Whether you're making t-shirts or flying people to other organizations, it doesn't even have to be something necessarily people know about. If it's on your heart and you're just donating, there's no right or wrong. Everybody can help, you know, save the world if we're doing all these different things.
22: So now that the boys are gone, the girl has the power to win.
6: I had my main channel with like the real life vlog style for 2 years, whereas my gaming channel's younger, probably like 1 year. My husband is in the space, so he was like a huge leader, mentor, like when I started.
23: I might not be the biggest fan of cats, but I am the biggest fan of my wife.
6: Every night almost, we play video games at home together, and he's trying to teach me how to like get better at Call of Duty. He's super supportive.
24: Crown of beauty for the beauty.
6: If you think about it, with COVID and everything, you can be remote, like at your own house and film with people gaming in Japan, in Australia, everywhere. It kind of is like something that can bring everyone together. We are pushing boundaries, and I have not met one other female gamer who hasn't been sweet and supportive, and we always learn from each other. There's room for all of us. I love everybody equally. I think that's just an important message, no matter your career. So stay grounded, because you can't please everybody. As long as you believe in yourself, you've got it. You're gonna make it happen.
3: still to come.
0: I'm the oldest Girl Scout living. It's continued to work with the scouting program.
1: Her energy is endless. She's been such a good role model for the girls.
3: You're watching Localish. We should all be staying active. And here on Pumped, we show you all the different ways members of your community are keeping in shape. Meet people who can make a gym wherever they go.
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3: And challenging what we think is possible.
8: Get up, baby. Get up. That's what I love.
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29: When I surf, I don't want to come back on land. It's quite nice to be on the ocean and kind of weightless and feeling the energy of the ocean. When I come back on land and I change out, I feel a bit more disabled. But when I'm out on the water, it really makes me feel alive and, you know, intense.
30: Went out with Dan. We watched, you know, surfing with him and having fun. We were looking at how he was actually surfing, and we said, you know what? We're going to be able to help him take his surfing to a whole nother level.
29: We started collaborating. How could we make a custom surfboard that would work to fit my unique center of gravity, my unique body shape?
30: We've learned so much. That's not just helping Dan, but it's helping every single one of the veterans that we serve.
29: I think we've really hit the nail on the head with this latest design right here.
3: You're watching Localish.
0: They feel that probably I'm the oldest Girl Scout living. It's continued to really work with the scouting program. I grew up in the Adirondack Mountains, not far from Canada, when I was 10 years old, and I joined the local Girl Scouts. I sold cookies the first time they ever sold them in our area. We had three different kinds. We had the mints, we had the butter cookie, and then we had a sandwich cookie, and we sold them for 15 cents a box. I enjoyed everything about Girl Scouts. Couldn't wait for the meeting, and we'd have so much fun. It was like being cheerful, be nice to animals, be a sister to every other Girl Scout. Be prepared was our motto. Those were our laws, and we followed them. It teaches you how to live. And if you follow that rule, you won't go too wrong, I don't think.
1: Ronnie, her energy is endless. She's been such a good role model for the girls. Seeing that Ronnie has been in Girl Scout for generations,
31: she keeps inspiring others, and with her positive energy, she just makes people want to do more and achieve more.
1: They are learning selling techniques. She kind of has taught them to say the usual please, thank you, and be forward, not shy, in representing themselves and the cookies.
0: Taught them to be a little sales lady. And I used to laugh sometimes. I'd be driving down the street, and I'd see two or three little girls pulling a red wagon and full of cookies. And I said, well, they're delivering their cookies. Yeah. I'm glad to see you buying some cookies. Yeah. I was born in 1921, and you couldn't become a Girl Scout until you were 10 years old. I just had to wait until I was 10. So I joined in 1931. It was really a nice experience. Give me two butters and three peanut butters. I first started to work as a professional Girl Scout in Allentown in 1957. And I went into their office and I said, I just moved into town. I said, and I'm a Girl Scout. Could I help you anyway? I think it's the best program in the world for girls. It teaches them how to live. And I felt it taught me how to live. And I've been able, hopefully, to pass it on to some of the younger children, too. It's a different world. I know that. And it's not all bad. But we have to balance. There's so many opportunities out there for them to try. And to try, you must. If you don't try something, you never know. They just pick up anything and go with it. And I think that's great. We were discouraged from doing some of these things. And they aren't today. Go for it. And they go. That's what they do.
31: I think it's important for girls to be in Scouts is to learn how to, like, change the world and, like, help the environment and help people.
0: Girls that are in Girl Scouting, they're laughing, they're giggling, they're having the best time of their lives. And that's the best thing, to be happy and cheerful.
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18: I've never in my entire life would have thought to put peanut butter and jelly onto a burger.
19: It's like one of the best burgers I've ever had.
18: What made you put pierogies on a burger?
19: Every time we brought it back, we would sell out in hours.
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18: Hey, it's Natalie Eganoff. I'm here at Lucky's Last Chance in Manayunk in Philadelphia, where I'm going to sample some crazy comfort food, and I'm really excited about it, so let's go. Alrighty, I'm digging in. So what do we have here? So
19: this is the Mac Attack, one of our original burgers. It's our house-made mac and cheese with our special cheese sauce on top of 2 quarter-pound hand-pressed patties.
18: Do you have any recommendation on how to eat this, or should I just dive right in?
19: I think you just need to go after it. Like a pro.
18: That is so special. How did you come up with this one?
19: Two of everybody's favorite comfort foods, mac and cheese and burgers, and the idea of putting them together just adds more cheese and stuff on top of an already awesome product. And then you throw in a buttered toasted roll on top of that, and like, kind of what more could you ask for at some point?
18: How do you cook the mac and cheese that's on top?
19: It's one of the only things that we really don't give up. Mac and cheese is something that kind of started out just on top of this burger and has turned into an entire menu for us.
18: What is this dipping sauce?
19: It's a spicy dipping sauce. We just call it our string sauce. It's got a little bit of heat to it. Brings out a lot of flavors in the onion strings.
18: So you promise you can't tell me what kind of cheese this
19: is? I definitely can't. I definitely can't. But if you like it, you can keep coming back and see if you can guess.
18: Fine. Wow. Now, okay. So what are these?
19: Pierogies.
18: Pierogies?
19: From the Pierogi Kitchen on Ridge Ave.
18: What made you put pierogies on a burger?
19: This is a collaboration burger we did with the Pierogi Kitchen and came up with this idea to try to take their product, which is amazing, and put it on a burger and try to have fun with it. So it's two pierogies and cheddar cheese and sour cream and caramelized onions. And this was a burger of the month for us that turned into a customer demanded thing that we ended up having to put on the menu full time.
18: And what I love about it most is the pierogi filling.
19: Oh yeah.
18: This has to be the only pierogi burger in the world.
19: I hope so.
18: Well, this looks interesting. What do we have here?
19: I'm gonna go ahead and let you take a bite and tell me what you think first.
18: Okay. Wow, this is gooey.
19: So this is our burger that we're most well known for.
18: Is this peanut butter?
19: Peanut butter and a house-made jelly.
18: You took a childhood classic, put it on a burger, now this burger is the champion.
19: With bacon and cheese and kind of made it grow up just a little bit.
18: I've never in my entire life would have thought to put peanut butter and jelly onto a burger.
19: It was something that we were messing with and it just ended up working out.
4: I always like the Mac Attack. The Mac Attack's phenomenal, but the peanut butter and jelly burger is just like, I always have to get it.
6: Next one I think I'm going to try is the buffalo wing burger.
7: I like the fact that they've got a Juicy Lucy on here, you know, a little Midwestern.
9: I'm vegan, so I got the peace, love, and veggie burger.
6: Always try to mix it up, get something new.
9: This reminds him of peanut butter and jelly nostalgia, but at the same time, it leaves that grown man aftermath of eating a burger.
7: Definitely some interesting burgers I haven't seen before.
18: The entire restaurant is just filled with unique art pieces. Is there a theme?
19: The premise we built this on was kind of a 70s-inspired road trip. One by one, we started finding people who we thought fit with what we did. We love to bring those artists in and let them sell their stuff.
18: So it's artwork on your food, artwork on the walls. It's a fun vibe that you have here.
19: For us, it was about being fun and having a great environment and doing things that we really enjoyed and taking comfort food and an environment and just making it a place that feels warm and cozy for you to walk into any day.
10: The thing that I always say that you need to get is a mañanera pupusa, with a specialty pupusa with a fried egg on top. We're in a little area in downtown LA in the Salvadorian corridor where people wouldn't think there'd be a place like this where everybody can feel welcome, not just my tía, but everybody from everywhere in LA.
12: It's basically melting two cultures together, and we're in a neighborhood where we have a lot of Mexican culture, a lot of Salvadoran culture, we have a lot of Central Americans and a lot of different Latino Americanos in the area. So pupusa is a handmade tortilla. It's a indigenous food. I would describe it as a handmade tortilla with stuffing. We're making our pupusas. So this is our corn masa. It just takes practice. I really can't say an amount of time, but you gotta pretend like it's Play-Doh kind of. This is pork and cheese mixed. This is all typical stuff that you find in a Salvadoran household, you know, eggs, ranchero sauce, pupusa. So it's all typical things that I would have around in my house growing up. Well, when he flips the pupusas, he taps them in the middle and then lets a little bit of air out so they can fully cook out. We are completely different to what you're used to having as traditional Salvadorian food. Yeah.
10: We're on LA and Salvi twist.
20: Depends how hungry they are, but definitely start off with maybe like one or two pupusas. You should be pretty good. Today I had a bean and cheese pupusa. The food's amazing. It's like homemade cooking. It's kind of, yeah, just like a little hidden gem, you know? You kind of hear about it through friends or, you know, you kind of just find it on Instagram and no one really knows where it's at.
12: So this is our pupusa mexicana. This is our version of Salvadorian and Mexican culture mixed together. So we have this one topped off with pastor. Pastor is a seasoned pork meat, seasoned with pineapples and onions. Really delicious. A little bit of our guac sauce. This is our Salvadorian cream. Top it off with a little bit of pico de gallo and a little bit of cotija cheese. The way I grew up having it, it's you have a little bit of the cotillo, you put some sauce on top, and then you start ripping the pupusa and you eat it with your hands. There's no forks and knives involved. We normally try to do a lot of our traditional foods how my grandma raised me. My wife's grandma raised her. It's really traditional cooking, but it's still with that fresh new vibe that you get things, you can do different things with it.
10: Instagram has played a huge part in the way that we have promoted our restaurant and has become the way that people get to know us. The mañanera pupusa brings people in. It's become our signature dish.
12: So this is our mañanera pupusa. It's our breakfast pupusa. We top it off with two sunny side up eggs, a little bit of our ranchero salsa. We have put a little bit of our curtido on the in between and our pupusa on the bottom. It's breakfast, lunch, all rolled into one. We're just trying to bring our culture to the forefront. It's like our heart and soul to our country.
10: When you need a hug from Abuelita, you come here.
12: It's comfort food all around.
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3: 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Is it worth the wait? From a massive 7-pound burrito to a slice of pie that has locals going crazy, we'll let you know what's worth it and what's not. This is Worth the Wait. This country is full of unusual places to see and amazing things to do. But only the locals really know where to go. On My Go-To, we discover some of the strangest...
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37: Thank you.
36: For example, this basil is the exact basil that we use in our watermelon and basil ice cream, and it comes right from the farm market here.
35: Okay, you have to try this one. The watermelon and the basil together reminds me of the perfect summer cocktail. Oh, my goodness.
37: That's so good.
35: It is really
37: good. It's really refreshing.
36: Our billionaire chocolate is definitely our most popular flavor.
38: Delicious.
37: So I heard eating a little bit of chocolate every day is good for you.
36: I'm going to take your advice. It's our Wicked Rich dark chocolate ice cream.
35: That is rich.
36: And then we have really interesting flavors that are only in pints.
35: We're at Nina's in Peddler's Village.
37: Where they're not just known for their ice cream, but their waffles too.
35: Let's go try it out.
37: Do it.
35: We
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11: Coming up.
6: Este lugar se llama Tazón. 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
11: And later...
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13: We should all be staying active. And here on Pumped, we show you all the different ways members of your community are keeping in shape. 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
13: Put on your sweats and join us to get pumped. The extraordinary bond we have with our pets is unlike any other. Here on Pet Project, we consider our furry friends members of the family, and we know you do, too. So we're introducing you to some of the most amazing pets we've met.
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13: So give yourself a treat and join us on Pet Project. 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But only the locals really know where to go. On My Go-To, we discover some of the strangest...
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13: ...most secret...
26: I am taking you inside one of my favorite places in the world.
13: 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How can we help our neighbors in need? Maybe it's as simple as a smile or a hug.
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13: All Good is about finding everyday people doing good in their communities.
38: So they come here and they can get their food, personal items, everything.
13: Reaching out.
41: The community has a good heart. 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
13: And putting other people first.
42: It takes them back to who they were when they weren't homeless.
13: Even on a tough day, we're here for you on All Good. The extraordinary bond we have with our pets is unlike any other. Here on Pet Project, we consider our furry friends members of the family, and we know you do, too. So we're introducing you to some of the most amazing pets we've met.
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4: This is actually my job. I make chocolate.

0: Oh, those are cute. Ooh, coffee.
1: When people eat our chocolates, they would bite into it and they'd stop and they're like, oh, wow, this is really intense. The Cutie Confections kind of started this movement of like infused chocolates, which were a little bit exotic at the time because we were using different types of herbs and teas and different types of spices. That was kind of unheard of.
0: Very fragrant. I like it.
1: We're like the third wave of the chocolate makers. The first wave would be like C's, and the second wave would be like a Joseph Schmidt, because he started doing these like decorative truffles. The third wave was like us, where we were getting into these more European style, smaller little petite confections. So a lot of these infusions started with the farmers at the farmers markets. At the end of the day, they're like, hey, I have this case of lemon verbena, do you want it? That's how I started trying to infuse herbs into the cream and started fusing teas. And then we have different types of spices that are really popular, like star anise and pink peppercorn.
0: I was like, ginger? They're pretty good.
1: First, people were kind of funny about the lavender, like, oh my God, lavender, isn't that like what you use in soap? But then people started tasting it because they didn't get it at first. You know, they didn't understand why we had all these like savory flavors with something sweet.
2: I taste lemon verbena. It's a lemon verbena chocolate.
1: When people eat our chocolates, it slows them down.
3: Going for the second bite.
4: Oh man, it's the whole thing.
1: Chocolate work is just very hands-on work. There's only so much automation that you can do. The actual life cycle of a truffle, one of these truffles, from the time it's being made till the time it's actually run through the machine is probably like 4 days. Because it takes a while for it to be made and then sit and relax and develop flavor. We opened up a store in the Ferry Building, so we had our little chocolate shop in there. Where at first you're not quite certain what you're walking into, because you see this beautiful packaging, there's this gorgeous case, the chocolates are displayed in the case, it's like flat, it really feels like a precious jewelry store. You know, they are like little jewels.
5: Coming up.
6: It's a 5-ounce bottle, but it represents something much bigger.
7: It brings the community together.
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10: Nothing brings people together like a great meal. 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
11: Here's my father, Paco Lopez.
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10: All Good is about finding everyday people doing good in their communities.
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10: Reaching out.
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10: Even on a tough day, we're here for you on All Good. The extraordinary bond we have with our pets is unlike any other. Here on Pet Project, we consider our furry friends members of the family, and we know you do, too. So we're introducing you to some of the most amazing pets we've met.
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21: Hey, guy. How's it going?
22: I've been to rodeos when I was younger where they wouldn't let me compete being openly gay. I've been beat up more than one time. I kept going until a rodeo, but at some point you get tired of being pushed around. And so when the gay rodeo came about, I'd jump on it immediately.
23: So a lot of the guys here seem to have nicknames. Why is that?
22: In our everyday life, some of us still have to be closeted. I compete under Jameson Cole as an assumed name. 2 years ago, I lost a job because a parent at the school that I taught at complained that I was gay. Many of the states where we're from, Arkansas, Texas, Oklahoma, you can still be let go for being gay.
23: What do you say to the folks who used to push you around when you'd come to the events? What do you want them to know when they see you now?

0: We're here at College Avenue Garden in the Bronx. My name is Daniel Fitzgerald, and I am the Chief Operating Officer of Small Axe Peppers, which makes the Bronx hot sauce. This is a big day for us because we're donating about 90 serrano pepper beds to about 40 different community gardens. Me and my partners wanted to find a way that we could empower community gardens. And so about 5 years ago, we had the idea to donate peppers to participating gardens and offer them a premium price and 100% takeout. So we would buy 100% of the peppers that they're willing to sell us. The first year we had about 5 gardens participate. Now we're up to almost 40. Right here we have some peppers being picked up as we speak.
1: He gives us the plants and he buys the peppers back. So fantastic. My name is Ali Malone.
2: All right, let's do it.
1: So meet me on the corner 173rd and Weeks.
2: So this is the Garden of Eden.
1: This is.
2: And this is one of the inner city gardens in the Bronx that grows the serrano peppers for the Bronx hot sauce.
1: Yes.
2: So show me where these peppers are at.
1: So right now we're going to plant serrano in this bed.
2: Am I going to find some worms in here?
1: You might. Try to make the whole same size as the ball.
2: Okay.
1: The root ball.
2: Ooh, this one's juicy.
1: Getting better at it.
2: So when do you first start to see peppers come out?
1: This takes a while. You won't see peppers until maybe the end of June. It takes a lot of work. Before, they didn't believe it. They said you can't grow nothing here. Yeah, but we proved them wrong.
2: You like the hot sauce?
1: Yes.
2: You don't like hot sauce.
1: Huh?
2: You don't like it spicy.
1: But my son loves hot sauce. He loves it.
2: All right, last one of this row. Well, that wasn't so bad. It came off pretty good.
0: We're going to have our first harvest by July 1st. And then we put it in our mash, we put it in the vinegar, we lock in the freshness and the flavor. And then we can cook the hot sauce to order over the course of, you know, the next 12 months.
3: Back it up, back it up,
4: back it up, baby.
2: City's East Village, and we're about to experience the secret behind Small Axe Pepper's Bronx hot sauce. It's all made right here at Kuma Inn.
5: I wanted to create a hot sauce where it's more than just the heat. My name is King Pajanakong. I'm the executive chef of Kuma Inn and also the executive chef of the Bronx hot sauce.
2: All right, so what's first? What do we do?
5: Let's start chopping. So our onions are chopped. Our peppers, we could take the stems off. That would help.
2: How much power does one of these guys pack?
5: Take a bite.
6: We call it.
2: They're strong.
5: I was just kidding. No.
2: I think I'm going to start drooling soon. So what's up now?
5: Next up, we're just going to blend it, and then we're going to cook it. So we're going to start with some garlic, some onions, serrano peppers, salt, some sugar, apple cider vinegar. It's hot.
2: Is it going to make me cry again? Should I be prepared emotionally?
5: You like hot sauce, right?
2: I love hot sauce.
5: Dan drinks this out of the bottle.
2: No, that's really good.
5: Isn't that good?
2: I like it like that.
5: And now it's going to change one more time, because now we're going to cook it.
2: Woo! It's boiling.
5: And this is our Bronx hot sauce.
2: So do I get to taste it now? All right, here we go.
7: Woo!
2: That's really good.
5: See?
2: And it is totally different. I can't believe it came from that spicy, hot green pepper that I bit into just a little bit ago.
4: Bang it up, baby!
0: We wanted to make a difference. It's a 5-ounce bottle, but it represents something much bigger.
1: It brings the community together.
5: It's the best feeling ever. I mean, just to see, like, you know, you guys made this. Like, you grew this from that seed. And we have this hot sauce now. So whoever wants to jump on board, you know, we have a hot sauce waiting for you.
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16: They're heartwarming stories from across the U.S.
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16: Coming together for a cause.
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16: Bringing out the best in each other.

0: doesn't stop. You can't fight that determination and that drive.
1: Escape the negative, because this is all good.

0: Harvey Milk once said, "I have tasted freedom, and I will not give up that which I have tasted." My name is Kenan Arun, and I'm from Gaziantep, Turkey.
1: My name is Bianca Albanez. I am from Salvador.
0: I did not come out until I was 23. But when I came out to my brother, he told me that he knew since I was 6.
2: I always liked playing with girl toys, feminine things. I never really liked anything masculine.
0: The attack comes from the family, or it's from the community, especially to trans people. Hate crime and hate murders for trans people are really high in Turkey, and they're not protected by law in any means.
2: My sister's ex-husband attacked me, and he tried to kill me on 3 different occasions, but I survived the last beating. And at that moment, I decided to escape to the United States.
3: Because she was exhibiting female mannerisms, they forced her to take testosterone to combat that. So again, you know, we talked about the pendulum swinging. It's that type of thing that we have to pay attention to and to acknowledge that's still occurring.
4: The LGBT Asylum Project was created to be able to serve LGBT asylum seekers in the San Francisco Bay Area who were not able to afford decent legal representation in their cases.
0: You leave your culture, your language, and then you start over in another language, which is really tough.
2: I walked by myself until I reached the border between Guatemala and Mexico. From there, I arranged for someone to help me get from Mexico to the United States, where I quickly asked for asylum.
0: I came to a sense of realization that what I was going through back in Turkey was not okay. Much after coming here, after knowing that being out, dressing colorful, or like expressing yourself with your however you want to do, you're safe, especially in San Francisco.
2: A friend came to pick me up, and as we drove on the freeway towards San Francisco, she played the song Let It Go from the movie Frozen, and I began to sing, I am free, I am free.
3: Bianca's actually my first win in court back in March, which was a really emotional one for me. She has her asylum now. She's all set. She is living a full life just in a matter of months, which goes to show what kind of life-changing triggers that asylum can give you.
4: Every time I win a case, I cry. Just the thought of how different that person's life is going to be after that day really makes me emotional and is a huge part of why I keep doing it.
0: I'm now a citizen. I just got my citizenship last July.
2: I found more than love and acceptance in San Francisco. I found a family which has made me feel very comfortable.
0: You cannot be fruitful and helping, nurturing to other people before you being in a safe state of mind.
5: In LA County, we have 72 miles of scenic coastline. And, you know, we have some of the most iconic beaches in the world.
6: Swimming and being comfortable in the water is this lifelong pursuit. And so that's just like the physical side of our job. We're all trained EMTs, and so there's all these pieces of equipment that need to work perfectly all the time. And then one of those is our trucks.
5: The traction control on this truck is phenomenal. We have gravel, we have sand, we have cement and slippery surface, and we drive them on the street as well.
6: Our trucks are like our mobile towers, and so we move ourselves and all those pieces of equipment to those rescues. They've provided 67 vehicles, primarily Toyota Tacomas and Tundras.
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6: For the Los Angeles County Fire Department, we're like the Navy SEALs. 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
11: My name is Vion McReynolds, and we're here at Tour de Hood, located in the legendary Third Ward. Tour de Hood is a no-drop bike ride.
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14: Driving, you don't get the feel, the energy of the community, as well as you don't see the details and the intricacies of what's happened in the past and what's to come.
15: Some of them are still alive.
11: We call the ride Tour de Hood. We tour, of course, a lot in the Third Ward, and we see different developments. We stop at some of the historic sites. But actually, we go all over the city and see the changes that are happening with gentrification and just the overall building of the cities.
16: You're able to get off the bike.
17: A lot of people don't know the history.
16: Some people may know the history behind the building, and that's what it's about, you know, coming together and really learning about this community versus just riding a car, passing by everything.
11: We try to show people interesting sites that they can go and ride their bike. I try to do stuff in the community to make people healthy. So riding the bike and exercising was part of me making my physical body healthy. And if my physical body isn't healthy, I can't be healthy mentally. Then I have to be the physician, heal thyself first before I can go out and put that in the community. And that's where the bikes come in.
18: We should all be staying active. And here on Pumped, we show you all the different ways members of your community are keeping in shape. Meet people who can make a gym wherever they go.
19: You can literally make anything and everything yours.
18: Proving that age is just a number.
20: How old are you?
19: 80.
18: And challenging what we think is possible.
21: Get up, baby. Get up. That's what I love.
22: Can't breathe.
18: So put on your sweats and join us to get pumped. 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
18: And unique artwork from communities around the country. 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
8: Let's roll! Always, always!
31: I am determined to make Pride Bike Ride my life's work. I don't want this to stop, and I really am ambitious in keeping it growing.
8: Right lane! Right lane!
31: Hi, my name's David Laredo, and I am the founder of Pride Bike Ride. Pride Bike Ride is a celebration of LGBTQ+ and cycling culture. We started off a small group and moved on to bigger passions. writing for charity, raising money for local organizations, and overall just embracing Houston culture on bikes.
0: This is the Houston gay area, per se. So starting here is like you're starting in the pride area.
31: Eagle Houston itself is in the heart of Montrose. We've been riding here since 2019, and they have been powerful allies to our mission statement.
0: You take that pride with you, and you go to the different locations that you go to, and you just kind of all come together and bring, kind of transpose that feeling and that safety to the places that you go.
1: I think the most special thing for me is it's really inclusive for everybody. I know it is the Pride Bike Ride, but we just include everybody in here, no matter what your sexuality is or anything like that. So even being LGBTQ, we have a ton of allies who ride with us, and it's a fun little social ride for everybody, good little break during the work week.
31: That's what's so special about Pride Bike Ride. We welcome everybody. You don't have to be a member of our community, because another big letter in the LGBTQ plus is allies. We have allies, and we have so many friends that really support and love us, and we love them just as much.
2: Whenever we go on these rides, you know, you meet new people every day. You know, nobody's really shy, and if they are, you know, we just kind of get them out of their comfort zone, and then become great friends.
3: Pride Ride, it's able to show people that we're here.
4: We should all be staying active, and here on Pumped, we show you all the different ways members of your community are keeping in shape. Meet people who can make a gym wherever they go.
19: You can literally make anything and everything yours.
4: Proving that age is just a number.
5: How old are you?
19: 80.
4: And challenging what we think is possible.
21: Get up, baby. Get up. That's what I love.
22: Can't breathe.
4: So put on your sweats and join us to get pumped. The extraordinary bond we have with our pets is unlike any other. Here on Pet Project, we consider our furry friends members of the family, and we know you do, too. So we're introducing you to some of the most amazing pets we've met.
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4: 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Learn how these artists make some of the most bizarre...
26: Hi, I'm Diana Wood, the crazy power wash artist.
4: Resourceful...
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4: And unique artwork from communities around the country. When you meet the people behind the art, you get to appreciate every stroke of genius. We should all be staying active, and here on Pumped, we show you all the different ways members of your community are keeping in shape. 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
19: You can literally make anything and everything yours.
4: Proving that age is just a number.
5: How old are you?
19: 80.
4: And challenging what we think is possible.
21: Get up, baby! Get up! That's what I love!
22: Can't breathe.
4: So put on your sweats and join us to get pumped. The extraordinary bond we have with our pets is unlike any other. Here on Pet Project, we consider our furry friends members of the family, and we know you do, too. So we're introducing you to some of the most amazing pets we've met.
23: This is a duck I keep seeing everywhere.
4: The owners who go above and beyond to help them out.
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4: And the stories of resilient pets that inspire us all.
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30: We're back on All Good.
26: Oh, are you ready, Gabe Anderson?
6: If you look at triathletes, you might think that they have to look a certain way.
7: Here we go.
6: It's not true. We all bring our unique qualities.
26: Yeah.
6: Yes. That's what it's about. Triathlon is about trying.
26: All right, Gabe.
6: My name is Cameron Smith. This is my buddy Gabe that I met through Ainsley's Angels about 7 or 8 years ago. Seeing his excitement when we raced together, there's nothing like it. The first time I ran with him and we were just running with the chair and he was just giggling and laughing, and I've had a great time with it. I love the idea of being able to help somebody else to do something that they might not be able to do.
26: I love that smile.
5: Gabriel has cerebral palsy, and Gabriel was born premature. Tiny little 1,005-gram guy.
7: Yeah. There we go.
9: You got it. Woo. All right.
5: The doctors didn't think he would live very long. I think they said maybe 3 days, but Gabe is 22 and will be 23 in June. Yeah. So we feel like we're doing a really good job at that part.
7: Here we go.
5: Ansley's Angels was amazing to us. They've introduced us to some of the most amazing people that we've ever met, including Cameron, right?
9: Cameron.
5: That relationship forged them to start talking about training for a triathlon.
10: One more loop to go.
5: And in 2017, they did a little bit of training and then tried their first one here. And this is their sixth triathlon at Upper Dublin. I think it's their ninth triathlon overall.
9: Go, Gabe, go!
6: This is Upper Dublin. I graduated from here in 1980. I ran cross country and indoor track. I was a distance runner back in the day.
7: Hey, we wear a different hat every race.
6: Took about 30 years to get back into it again. And now I'm 60 and I have no reason to stop.
7: Keep me going.
11: I just enjoy doing things, helping people. I gave a kidney to my nephew back in August. I do blood donations. I'm also a volunteer firefighter.
7: Finish it up strong, looking good.
11: It gives me pleasure to just be able to do that for others. It's so cool. I love to see your smile, man. It's worth, all of the effort is worth it just to see his smile.
7: There it is, looking good.
11: And we'll be excited for our next race.
9: Yeah. All done.
5: All done.

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1: Mariachi music, you know, is this traditional music from Mexico, from Jalisco. All right, which one do you want to do first?
2: Cielo Rojo. Let's do that one.
1: And it has become just so popular, not just in Texas, but around the world.
0: It's a symphony. It's a Mexican symphony. It's the roots of what a Mexican individual is.
3: It's a culture.
4: Whenever you say Mexico, everybody thinks mariachi, you know, tequila, tacos, right? Right.
2: I really want to become a mariachi singer when I grow up.
0: At the age of 2 years old, we had a mariachi come into the house. When the mariachi started playing, he comes out, he grabs his guitar, stands next to the guitarist, and started strumming away. That's where we understood that he had a gift for music. He loved music so much that he would sit in a corner and whatever CD that he listened to, he can repeat the whole CD by himself in a corner. Get into the mariachi extravaganza, you have to submit a video. Eduardo was invited to the competition. It was an excitement, of course, for him because it's something, it, for us, it is the Super Bowl of mariachi contests.
1: So he won mariachi extravaganza, first place for the elementary middle school competition. And seeing those 8 kids from elementary to middle school, it was very, very hard to watch because all of those kids were very talented. They had a lot to give. So him winning first place really showed the hard work that he put in.
2: Practice is the way I got there.
1: It's important to connect, you know, the students with the traditional music.
2: Both sides. I get my guitar and everything from my mom's side. Then the singing, it comes from my dad's side. I first became interested in mariachi music when I went to one of my idol's performances. She's a Catholic minister. She goes around spreading the word of God with her music. Her name's Marita Garza. And she really inspired me to go on and perform myself.
0: He would mimic Marita and her performances, the way she moved, the way she characterized that a certain song. He would do it at an age of 2 years old.
2: Vicente Fernandez, he inspired me to perform the mariachi music.
4: You record them as newborns and you record them, you know, just stages or whatever. And you just pick up the camera and it's like, you don't know what you're going to get. So whenever you just pick it up and then he does that, it's like, oh, well, oh, okay, we got something, right?
5: We should all be staying active. And here on Pumped, we show you all the different ways members of your community are keeping in shape. Meet people who can make a gym wherever they go.
6: You can literally make anything and everything yours.
5: Proving that age is just a number.
7: How old are you?
6: 80.
5: And challenging what we think is possible.
8: Get up, baby. Get up. That's what I love.
9: I can't breathe.
5: So put on your sweats and join us to get pumped. The extraordinary bond we have with our pets is unlike any other. Here on Pet Project, we consider our furry friends members of the family, and we know you do, too. 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
7: It's almost a fairyland with these incredible streams coming down the mountains and beautiful foliage. 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
9: Really unique. 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
9: We're not a homogenous group. We've got our Filipinos, we've got our Samoans, you've got your white, you've got natives here. Instead of whatever else, you know, is causing strife, you know, causing controversy, we have to get along here.
17: People from all walks of life have ended up here in Whittier. And here we are, together.
18: We're back on All Good.
2: What I love about mariachi music is really the different genres all in that one genre. There's huapangos, cumbias, boleros, rancheras, all these different genres in one genre that makes this beautiful melody, harmonies, and style.
1: I met Eduardo about 3 years ago when I was working with Mariachi Rebelde. I was the viola player and singer with them. It is rare to have somebody young being able to follow you so easily in some rhythms and playing fretted chords. It's just very hard. And also his singing, when he started singing with us, I noticed that he was on pitch. He was on cue, which is very hard to do, not just for children, but for adults singing-wise. They might miss a cue or two. Small things that nobody might notice, you know, on some tempo changes, on when to come in, how to breathe properly, how to not to strain your voice so much. Because a lot of mariachi singers strain their voice to the point where they might not be able to sing after. So the song sounds more beautiful.
4: He started doing gigs. He won a few talent shows here in Houston. The first one was Lake Houston Got Talent. He won first place there with the John Legend song. Then the big one, I think, was the Oti Kids. It's a Spanish talent show competition. After that, that's when they started calling him. He got a few gigs here and there for birthday parties, you know, small gigs here and there.
1: To prepare for the Mariachi Extravaganza, we worked on stage presence, how to move. More of the little things that people might not notice, you know, not staying still, how to charm the public, you know, because, I mean, he's a very charming young man, but it's about really engaging the people with the song. What does the song mean? Working on breath support, so those high notes that he was doing, because they're not easy, how to, you know, get to those and how to last throughout the whole song.
19: Ms. Martinez has helped him make his own voice, his own type of style. So that's what makes him a lot different from other kids. From the time you get into that contest, you could see the amount of talent that comes from all of the United States. It's you know, Rio Grande Valley, Las Vegas, you have here Houston. You have so many talented kids that just... You're in awe from what they do at such an early stage. You know, you have these mariachi groups that play together in middle school. And I mean, you know, in my opinion, perform a lot better than most mariachis that you know, you see as adults. It's the Super Bowl of mariachi contest. For him, it was a great excitement. For us, I mean, we were just ecstatic. To have our son compete in that was just phenomenal.
2: On the day that I performed, I got really nervous. And then my mom was right next to me. Hey, calm down. Everything's going to be okay. So I went on stage. My parents said I surprised them, but I really showed everything.
20: Buenos días, San Antonio. Bienvenidos al Mariachi Extravaganza.
19: His practices here were one level to where when he got on that stage, it was a total different character. He owned that stage. He owned that presence. He owned the public that was there, the judges. He captivated everybody. You could see where the hard work and dedication prevailed. You've practiced enough for that kid to do certain things. And when he came out on this stage, you kind of hope everything that, he was taught, he puts it on that stage. And that day, you could see it. His falsettos hit on point. His stage presence, he connected. From our viewpoint, it was a home run.
2: When they revealed that I was the winner, I had jumped in the air with excitement, and I had just ran to the stage so excited and full of joy.
1: I was so happy. You know, he deserved it so much. All the kids, as I watched, because we watched it here, and as we were watching it, you know, I was amazed at the talent that all these children had. I did not want to be in the judge's shoes because he was a hard, hard judging. And the fact that he won, you know, he worked very hard for it. So he deserved it.
2: My trophy, I have it on my desk in my room. Every day I wake up, turn to the side, and I look at it just, wow, how'd I get here? I really enjoy when my parents are around supporting me. It really makes me think I can do anything with others' support and love.
4: Of course, he wants to be the next Vicente Fernandez, and hopefully he is, so I can retire early.
19: I just hope that he continues to do what he loves. He's always been a very passionate kid, so if this is his passion, I just hope that he continues with it.
18: Someone who's doing good for others? Let us know on social media and you just might see their story on All Good. Everyone needs a break from their 9-to-5, and we know you don't want to spend those vacation days on the couch. So here on Out of Office, we're taking you to some of our favorite vacation spots where the locals show us how to really relax.
0: And I could feel it when I went from one bath to the next.
18: Take in the sights.
21: You can see the mountains, the city, the trees inside of it.
18: And have some fun.
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24: Everyone's got one.
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24: Their favorite spot.
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24: You love them.
25: Don't even get me started.
24: And tell everyone who will listen.
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25: So fun.
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24: This is my go-to.
32: You only live once, man. Give it a shot.

0: I am 1000% freaked out. This looks like we're in an actual home. It's so dark in here, but also beautiful. These statues are amazing. Oh my gosh. Okay, we are getting started. This is our introduction to the initiation.
1: Who am I? Hello. And welcome to Isis.
0: Joshua, is this your baby?
2: Yes, I feel like I'm about to give birth. Yeah, literally. We are deep inside the old San Francisco Mint building, one of the few buildings that didn't collapse during the 1906 earthquake. And at one time, this building held a third of the country's gold. It also now happens to be home to Terror Vault.
1: Wait! Oh. Oh my gosh. Did I scare you?
0: You did.
2: It's our fifth show, and we're in our sixth year because we took 2020 off.
0: Right, just like the rest of us.
2: Yes.
0: The real terror.
2: Yeah, exactly.
0: It's immersive theater.
2: Yes, mashed up with a haunted house experience.
0: Yeah, theater, but make it spooky. You start when?
2: November. Last year in November, we started coming up with the concept of this show, yeah.
0: So this is a year-round thing for you.
2: Yeah, it really is. It's insane.
1: Father Isaac is waiting. But only a select few are welcomed in.
0: Can I come in?
1: You shall come.
0: Okay.
1: Good luck.
0: Thank you.
2: I think San Francisco, leaning into its magic and uniqueness, is exactly what it should be doing right now. The fact that you can come here and see a kind of drag that you don't get to see anywhere else. We're selling tickets to people from all over the state. We have people flying in from other countries. We had to do a hotel discount this year, you know, to take care of our guests. And we can sort of map the data. So, you know, this works. You know, creating experiences, art, celebrating and nurturing these only in San Francisco experiences, they're what is going to turn the city around, I think, and keep it, you know, unique, but also vital.
0: Hi. Hi. Hi. Sorry to interrupt. Okay.
3: Oh my God.
0: Okay. Oh, jeez. Tell me about the initiation. What's the story?
2: So, we made up a cult. You as the guest come and you attend a seminar and you're invited to join the Insight Institute to experience your true inner vision and open your third eye. And so you're pretending to be part of the cult as you make your way through. So I also happen to be Peaches Christ, which is probably why people are familiar with even, you know, Terror Vault. It's nice that I got to be a horror queen who ended up making a horror movie and now has a horror haunted attraction. But as Joshua, I really get to take off the makeup and run around backstage and help the actors and really experience it.
0: So Danny, what's going on right now?
4: So right now I'm getting Natasha ready for tonight. Her character is the final mutant.
0: And she looks too lovely right now, obviously.
4: Yeah.
0: You're going to uglify her?
4: I'm going to uglify her, yeah.
5: I play a rebel, and I am doing our rebel makeup, so we're supposed to look a little gaunt, a little like we've been hiding in the dark. We do this story roughly 30 to 40 times a night. I love it. I love the reaction that people get when you just scare them or they get scared. It gives me goosebumps because it's so much fun.
6: You best be going now. Come on. This way.
0: Okay.
6: Go on. Eve's waiting.
0: Boy.
6: Try the wafers. They're to die for.
0: Oh, no. Oh, the wafers. Okay.
2: Americans love Halloween. We, as a culture, are really who created what people understand to be the modern Halloween season with the haunted houses and the trick-or-treating and the jack-o'-lanterns, and I could not be prouder of that.
7: This model of Disneyland doesn't correspond with any one time period, but is roughly Walt's lifetime, showing the attractions that Walt either saw put into the parks or had approved concepts of prior to his passing in 1966. The designers wanted to incorporate an element of the fun maps that you would receive when you walked through the gates of Disneyland. Scale of the buildings are played with. The roofs of the attractions are removed so that you can see what's going on inside, all to make it a little bit more fun and visually appealing for people to look at and remember their fond memories of Disneyland. We're here at the centerpiece of one of the most recognizable galleries at the Walt Disney Family Museum in the Presidio of San Francisco, which features our model of the Disneyland of Walt's imagination.

The design of the model is one of our local ties. The family reached out to Kerner Optical, a practical effects firm associated with Industrial Light and Magic, who does the special effects for Lucasfilm. They created our model of Disneyland. It cost about $1 million, and it took a team of between 5 and 7 model makers at a time, 9 months to put this model together and fit it together like pieces of a jigsaw puzzle. Folks who have been to Disneyland will recognize several landmarks, including Sleeping Beauty Castle, Matterhorn Bobsleds, and Jungle Cruise. There are elements on the model that correspond with attractions, shops, and restaurants that were at Disneyland during the 1950s and 60s that aren't there anymore. Some attractions on the model were approved during Walt's lifetime and then opened at Disneyland after he passed away, so we didn't actually get to see them open to the public. These include Pirates of the Caribbean, Haunted Mansion, and Space Mountain. Space Mountain on our Disneyland model is actually based on a 1960s concept called Spaceport, where the rockets would spiral around the outside of the building as opposed to inside. That design is how the model makers chose to represent that attraction on our model.

0: Walt Disney Imagineering wanted to be involved in the construction of the Disneyland model, so they put forward Sleeping Beauty Castle for us with Tinkerbell flying overhead. There are a couple of hidden elements in our Disneyland model. There are actually two appearances of Walt and his daughter Diane, who is our co-founder. One of those is if you're looking down Main Street through the castle archway, you can see Walt holding his daughter Diane's hand. Also on the red Autopia car on top of the Autopia track, you'll see a father and daughter there as well. That's also meant to be Walt and Diane. In designing and building our model of the Disneyland of Walt's imagination, the model makers noticed that they had some additional space, especially just north of Fantasyland. So they added a couple of nods to what was on the land before Disneyland was there, as well as a nod to Walt's creative hobbies that in a way led to the development of Disneyland. One of those is a patch of orange trees, just as the land that Disneyland is on was once a large orange grove. Just behind It's a Small World is a recreation of Walt's barn that was at his house. One of the cool little Easter eggs that was put in our Disneyland model is the light in the window at Walt's apartment on Main Street, USA. As the legend goes, when Walt was in the park, the light in the window would be on, which served as kind of a signal to cast members for them to be on their best behavior because the boss was around. After Walt passed away, the decision was made to keep the light on at all times so that people still knew that Walt's spirit would always be in the park. And so that effect was recreated for our model. If you look closely at Walt's apartment over the firehouse, the light in the window is on and flickering, showing that Walt's spirit is also in our model.
1: Art can inspire, uplift, and give us a whole new perspective on things. On Stroke of Genius, we find creativity from all over the country and take you inside the minds of their brilliant creators. Learn how these artists make some of the most bizarre...
2: Hi, I'm Diana Wood, the crazy power wash artist.
1: Resourceful...
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1: ...and unique artwork from communities around the country. When you meet the people behind the art, you get to appreciate every stroke of genius. Ever walk by a really long food line and think, those people are crazy?
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1: Why would anyone stand hours on their feet before they can sit down to eat?
5: It's the best thing I've ever had.
1: Worth the Wait takes you to the front of America's longest lines to answer one question. Is it worth the wait? From a massive 7-pound burrito to a slice of pie that has locals going crazy, we'll let you know what's worth it and what's not. This is Worth the Wait. This country is full of unusual places to see and amazing things to do. But only the locals really know where to go. On My Go-To, we discover some of the strangest...
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12: You're watching My Go-To.
13: It's a pretty good time.
14: The walls seem to just reek of history.
15: It's a hidden gem in Chester County.
16: We're here at the Sanderson Museum in Chadsport, Pennsylvania. The museum has been here since 1967.
17: That's his Christmas tree, picture of his mom and a sketch of his dad.
16: Christian Sanderson was a teacher, a collector, a musician, and a historian. When you come to our museum, you're going to see items that Chris collected over his lifetime. And we like to say that if you see it here, Chris thought it was interesting, so he kept it.
18: We have Easter eggs back there from the 1880s. Who does that?
15: It's the most unique museum I found all the Brandywine area. It's not just focused on art, it's not just focused on history, it's not just focused on music, but a combination of everything, including everyday oddities, that is so unusual to find.
16: In the second floor hallway, we have our Hall of Autographs.
14: Museums like this are important because they keep local history, regional history alive, and there's a magical tone about that that you can only experience when you're here.
15: What people should take away is that this one man did a lot of extraordinary things and left behind some relics for us to see the history. So I think he was what we would call now a Renaissance person, and just to celebrate his life.
12: I feel like you could open up a little restaurant in here, and as people walk in, they'd be like, hey, Mambo.
19: That was pretty good. We could get you to do it.
12: I know, I was going to say, I might have found my new gig here. Hey, everybody, my name is Dean Blizzard. Today we're here at the Bryn Mawr Film Institute in Bryn Mawr, Pennsylvania. We're actually taking a course on a Coen Brothers movie, but before we do that, let's take a look inside.
19: I'm Andrew Douglas. I am the deputy director here at Bryn Mawr Film Institute. Bryn Mawr Film Institute really has three main purposes. One was to save and preserve this 1926 theater building. The second is to bring the best of independent and world cinema to the main line. A lot of people around here used to have to go into the city to see the types of movies they wanted to, and now they don't have to. They come here. And the third is to bring film education to everyone.
20: I then got a chance to talk to Paul Wright, an instructor at Bryn Mawr Film Institute, and asked him the question on everyone's mind.
12: Do students get popcorn? Like, can they bring in popcorn for the class?
21: I think they get popcorn as part of the course registration.
12: So they eat popcorn while you're teaching?
21: Yeah, I'm okay with
12: that. Oh, that's so great. Oh, my God.
21: Yeah.
12: So tell us a little bit about how tonight is set up.
21: So the first stage at 6:30 is always about 30 minutes of my remarks. Students then have a moment to go get popcorn, get ready for the movie. They then watch the film, after which the students reconvene here and have an open discussion with me. One film that I love teaching to university students, Parasite.
12: That
21: is a great film.
12: Oh my gosh, I loved Parasite.
21: Yeah, my, guiding light in picking a film for any class is, will it generate good discussion?
20: But in addition to offering educational services, one of the best parts about BFMI is that it's not a movie theater chain, so we can offer events not typically seen in theaters.
19: We did an event with the movie Big Night, which is about two brothers who run an Italian restaurant. We actually did a wine tasting. We had a wine expert come in.
12: Oh my God.
19: And we think film by itself is wonderful, and when we see an opportunity to add an in-person event element, that's what we try to do.
20: So after spending the day touring BFMI and sitting in on Paul's class, I feel like I've learned quite a bit.
22: So now I can confidently say that I'm a film connoisseur.
1: We should all be staying active. And here on Pumped, we show you all the different ways members of your community are keeping in shape. Meet people who can make a gym wherever they go.
23: You can literally make anything and everything yours.
1: Proving that age is just a number.
24: How old are you?
23: 80.
1: And challenging what we think is possible.
25: Get up, baby. Get up. That's what I love.
23: Can't breathe.
1: So put on your sweats and join us to get pumped. The extraordinary bond we have with our pets is unlike any other. Here on Pet Project, we consider our furry friends members of the family, and we know you do, too. So we're introducing you to some of the most amazing pets we've met.
26: This is a duck I keep seeing everywhere.
1: The owners who go above and beyond to help them out.
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1: And the stories of resilient pets that inspire us all.
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1: 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On Stroke of Genius, we find creativity from all over the country and take you inside the minds of their brilliant creators. Learn how these artists make some of the most bizarre...
29: Hi, I'm Diana Wood, the crazy power wash artist.
1: Resourceful...
3: Everything around me inspires me.
1: And unique artwork from communities around the country. When you meet the people behind the art, you get to appreciate every stroke of genius. Nothing brings people together like a great meal. And at Bite Size, communities coming together around food is what we're all about. Join us as we take you around to some of the best and most unique restaurants around the country. You'll meet the people behind some of the best eats in town and hear the stories behind the meals.
0: Here's my father, Paco Lopez.
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2: We are eating 30 feet of pasta.
1: 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Let us add a little flavor to your day at Bite Size. What is true kindness? How can we help our neighbors in need? Maybe it's as simple as a smile or a hug.
4: All sorts of emotions.
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1: All Good is about finding everyday people doing good in their communities.
6: So they come here and they can get their food, personal items, everything.
1: Reaching out.
7: The community has a good heart. I didn't think they would have helped me like this.
1: And putting other people first.
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1: Even on a tough day, we're here for you on All Good.
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10: It's like stepping back in time.
24: It's bringing two cultures together, and it's got the views, history, and beauty, and just a quick day trip place to go.
30: And the idea is those frequencies would heal you and restore calm and bring about awareness. It's quite amazing when you get to hear it. The Korean Friendship Bell was a gift from the people of the Republic of South Korea to the people of the United States for America's bicentennial in 1976. The Koreans wanted to honor their friendship and also honor the veterans of the Korean War. They reached long and hard into their past by giving this divine bell of King Seongdeok. A thousand-year-old bell was used as a model, an exact replica in terms of the size and shape. Then they recruited other artists locally to decorate it, to befit the symbolism behind the gift.
24: You're free to roam and read and look, and just the beauty and the gift of the bell is beautiful, and it should be celebrated.
31: They told me where can I go with my aunt, because she's living in Colombia. You can see the sea, you can see the bell, and it's beautiful.
32: When I was here last time, it was such a good day. So I thought maybe if I come today, it would be a good week.
30: One of the beautiful things about this park is our playground, incorporating a design that's reflective of the Korean Friendship Bell. And we also have the most beautiful basketball court in the world, because your backdrop is the Pacific Ocean.
33: So I purchased this land in 2000. I was looking for what to grow on it, and so I was, from the start, very, very interested in olives. They're from the Mediterranean originally, and there's a huge history in the Mediterranean, and that's where we normally think of olives, right? Olive oil is really the healthiest source of fat that we can take in. Olive oil has the highest percentage of monounsaturated fats and the lowest percentage of saturated and polyunsaturated fats, both of which can be harmful to our cardiovascular system. But it's only been in the last 30 years that we had a couple pioneers that have been instrumental in developing a renaissance in bringing olive oil to the forefront here in California. I'm the owner and the founder of Gold Ridge Organic Farms, located here in Sebastopol, California. It's an 88-acre organic farm where we grow olives and apples. In my experience in farming over 30 years now, the single most important factor I've discovered in what determines the quality of the food we eat is the climate. Sebastopol is in Northern California, where we're located here in a microclimate close to the ocean is actually perfect for the highest quality olive oil. Our press, it is a Rapanelli press, and all the presses that are in California, which is about somewhere around 15 or 20 presses now, are from Europe.
34: To make olive oil, basically they go through this belt and through this blower that is gonna blow the leaves away, and then they're gonna go through the washing machine right here. From this hopper goes to the blades. The decanter is gonna squeeze the oil out of it, and the olive oil will be coming out right here. And from here, you can go into barrels, or any stainless steel tank.
33: We slowly coax the oil out over about anywhere from 30 to 50 minutes, depending on what our goal is. And we're able to separate out the olive oil from the fruit water. And the fruit water we spread back on the fields, and the olive oil is our finished product.
4: We have a big party with 30 people and pick 850 pounds of olives hand-picked. And they put it through all the processing in the mill. So the 30 people that came to pick all get a bottle.
33: We produce about 4,000 gallons a year of olive oil here organically. But I also take in growers that are both organic and sometimes conventional too. A lot of growers are small, or, and they may not be certified organic just because of their size. I like to give people the experience of picking their own olives and actually being able to consume their own olive oil from their own trees that they picked. I think that's a really important process for people to experience.
1: Can inspire, uplift, and give us a whole new perspective on things. On Stroke of Genius, we find creativity from all over the country and take you inside the minds of their brilliant creators. Learn how these artists make some of the most bizarre...
29: Hi, I'm Diana Wood, the crazy power wash artist.
1: Resourceful...
3: Everything around me inspires me.
1: And unique artwork from communities around the country. When you meet the people behind the art, you get to appreciate every stroke of genius. Ever walk by a really long food line and think, those people are crazy?
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1: Why would anyone stand hours on their feet before they can sit down to eat?
11: It's the best thing I've ever had.
1: Worth the Wait takes you to the front of America's longest lines to answer one question. Is it worth the wait? From a massive 7-pound burrito to a slice of pie that has locals going crazy, we'll let you know what's worth it and what's not. This is Worth the Wait. This country is full of unusual places to see and amazing things to do. But only the locals really know where to go. On My Go-To, we discover some of the strangest...
12: This is a brain of a gorilla.
1: Most secret...
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14: So my name is Christina Melville, and I'm a Moco junkie. I want the world to know that this is something good to do, and for the 12 years I've been doing it with me growing

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2: 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We started in 2019 as a pop-up in New York City. Because we were received so well by the community and by the neighborhood, we decided to make it a permanent fixture. So now we have 4 locations: New York City, we have Atlanta, Chicago, and now the beautiful city of Houston, Texas. We have a lot of things, a lot of slimes that are actually based specifically around Texas. We have clay hats, and even our Slumu statue now has cowboy boots on. So every location is a little bit different, and of course, you got to go big in Texas. From the minute you hit the door, it's going to be bright colors, upbeat music, laughter, joy, and lots of scents and lots of textures, for sure. The thing that makes it so appealing, whether you're 2 or whether you're 92, we all love joy. For people who grew up in the 70s, 80s, and 90s, when slime was really big on television, it brings back that nostalgia. It brings the kid out in the adults, and then it makes the kids extra excited to see their parents and guardians act so fun and so silly. Our co-founders, Sarah and Karen, they were best friends prior to the opening of Slumu. In 2018, 2019, they were going through very tumultuous times in their lives, and slime was really huge on social media. So they just started to play with it and realized that it helped them through, you know, a little bit of depression and anxiety and things of that nature. And that's what it gave them the idea to start Slumu as a pop-up. We reimagined what slime was in the 70s and 80s and 90s and brought it to the 21st century. The reason we decided to open in Houston is because, one, Houston is one of the most diverse and most inclusive cities that we've seen here in America, and that's what our brand is about. We're about inclusivity, we're about joy, and about everyone feeling young, and again, what better place to do it than Houston? A lot of the big benefits that we've come across with playing with slime is it's scientifically proven to help with anxiety, depression, people who have maybe some sensory opportunities. We do audio sensory, we do tactile, we do visual. Whatever it is, we have a space for you here at Slumu. We go through lots and lots of slime. It's a great thing that we have partners like Elmer's. They supply us with so many gallons of Elmer's glue. That's the main basis of our slime. I would say we go through 100 pallets a month easily of Elmer's glue. It's amazing. Every location makes their slime in-house. I love seeing the excitement on people's faces, the happiness when they're leaving. Slumu is a safe space. We are big on joy and inclusivity, and it's for children of all ages. Whether you're 2 to 92, Slumu is the space for you.
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6: September 15th marks the start of Hispanic Heritage Month. Coinciding with the Independence Days of 7 Latin American countries, this month is a time to celebrate the cultural origins of the fastest growing demographic group in the country. So we're diving into America's rich Hispanic culture, a family of musicians in Houston honoring the music of their heritage.
7: It is very important to be proud of our roots because especially new generations like us, we can't forget where we, our parents, or our ancestors came from.
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8: Then you read textbooks about great minds in engineering, and you never really get to see anyone that's from the Latinx community. And for me, that always hurt.
6: A family business famous for this cultural staple.
9: We are very proud because we love this country. We love this city.
6: And young athletes in Arizona building bridges in the face of walls.
10: We feel like one community, although we get separated.
6: In this show, we celebrate our differences that make us all unique and make this country strong. This is More in Common.
11: The thesis of the show is that despite our differences, people have a lot more

0: in common than they think. And perhaps no city in America better exemplifies this than Nogales, Arizona, which sits exactly on the border wall with Nogales, Mexico. Yet these kids are finding a way to connect across that wall through sports.
1: Mary Lou, how much do you love tennis?
2: Like this much.
1: That much?
2: As much as my arms can go.
1: What's the difference between Nogales, Arizona and Nogales, Mexico?
2: I feel like the poverty. In Nogales, Arizona, there's a lot of poverty, but in Nogales, Mexico, it's more noticeable. Although we live so close, one side is such a difference than the other side, and I feel pretty lucky to live on this side of the border.
1: So you play tennis right over that wall.
2: Yeah. Seems a pretty big wall, but we manage.
1: These two cities, even though they're in different countries,
2: yeah,
1: you think they feel like one place?
2: Yeah, we feel like one community, although we get separated.
1: This wall goes for hundreds of miles.
2: Yeah.
1: What do you think it would be like if it weren't there?
2: I don't really know. It's kind of sad because we get separated, but it's good because it's protecting us. Sometimes people don't have great intentions coming in. There's people who are being kept away from other people on one side of the border, and that's good because we have a sort of protection, but people are gonna try and get over. People are gonna try and do bad things. People are gonna do it the right way. I mean, at least we don't have a huge wall that we can't see people. Like, you know, there's things we can do about it.
1: Do you think the sport brings people closer together?
2: Yeah, I would say it does. Because of tennis, I've gotten to meet new people, make new friends, gotten to cross the border more often. It helps us to make as if that wall, that border wasn't there.
1: We just crossed the border into Mexico. Are you looking forward to playing some tennis over here? All right, let's do it.
3: Border Youth Tennis Exchange is a binational organization, so we work with kids on both sides of the border. Today, we're really excited to have our two groups together, our American students and our Mexican students.
1: How much do you love tennis?
4: Es mi deporte favorito.
5: Lo mejor es que somos de diferentes países y cada una tiene sus cualidades.
1: How do you feel about the border?
6: Pues me siento dividido con mi familia que vive allá porque ellos no pueden cruzar y algunos son migrantes. Mi mamá desde que era bebé me ha sacado la visa y siempre he podido cruzar yo.
7: When you're a local, it doesn't matter what country you are, you just go back and forth. You have family in the other side or have friends. People don't know this kind of dynamic we have.
8: People have this thinking that everything across the border is completely different, but tennis is tennis. There's the same points, same rules, same nets, same rackets.
3: These days in the media and politics, everybody gets kind of inundated by one narrative. People talk about undocumented immigration, they talk about drugs, and frankly, that is not the whole story. We're really trying to use tennis as a new lens to look at border communities.
9: Yo sentí que conocí a niños nuevos y también sentí que como que formaba un lazo con ellos. Me sentí muy bien conociendo a los del otro lado. Sí, algunos ya los conozco y con algunos ya hago amistad.
2: On the tennis court, we're separated with the net, but at the end of the tennis game, you have to greet the other person, you have to be nice. The border should be our tennis net, and we should all come together, you know?
0: We filmed that piece back in 2018, and we want to check back in with Mary Lou to see how she's been doing since then. So let's call her up. Mary Lou, I've been playing a lot of tennis lately, so when I come back today, I want to have a big matchup. Have you been playing a lot?
10: Yes, I have.
0: And who do you tend to practice with now?
10: I actually haven't been practicing, which is really has been really tough on me. I mean, I have my brother, but also the city closed the tennis court, so we can't go unless we play here at home, but it's just not the same.
0: Because of COVID, the ability to move across the border as everyone used to do. In fact, you'd go over and play games of tennis in Mexico. Yeah. That's all been stopped.
10: I mean, for example, me and my family, we can cross because we're citizens. But it's more for like people who have visas, travel visas, you know, those people are the ones that they aren't really letting. into the U.S., but crossing to Mexico, it's actually open to everyone. I still stand by my ideas that the border is a really great place to live. I'm super thankful for BITE just because of all the opportunities they've opened, just because living on the border can sometimes be really hard. They're saying they're going to do this and this and this, and you've lived here all your life, and you can't just imagine all these changes, and it's kind of scary, honestly, because this is our future. There's just the thought of there's other kids growing up here, and they're saying they're going to do all these things, and you just think, oh, wow, their childhood. I mean, imagine how they're going to be affected.
11: Coming up.
12: We play Norteño music. It's like Mexican music.
11: And later.
13: Being able to come from this area and never walking into a room and being like, oh, I don't have to hide that I'm like a Mexican farm boy, field worker type person who grew up in a super poor rural community.
14: Art can inspire, uplift, and give us a whole new perspective on things. On Stroke of Genius, we find creativity from all over the country and take you inside the minds of their brilliant creators. Learn how these artists make some of the most bizarre...
15: Hi, I'm Diana Wood, the crazy power wash artist.
14: Resourceful...
16: Everything around me inspires me.
14: ...and unique artwork from communities around the country. When you meet the people behind the art, you get to appreciate every stroke of genius. Ever walk by a really long food line and think, those people are crazy?
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14: Why would anyone stand hours on their feet before they can sit down to eat?
18: This is the best thing I've ever had.
14: Worth the Wait takes you to the front of America's longest lines to answer one question. Is it worth the wait? From a massive 7-pound burrito to a slice of pie that has locals going crazy, we'll let you know what's worth it and what's not. This is Worth the Wait. This country is full of unusual places to see and amazing things to do. But only the locals really know where to go. On My Go-To, we discover some of the strangest...
19: This is a brain of a gorilla.
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14: 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And here on Pumped, we show you all the different ways members of your community are keeping in shape. Meet people who can make a gym wherever they go.
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14: And challenging what we think is possible.
23: Get up, baby. 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That's what I love.
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25: Ricardo, and I'm 10 years old.
26: I'm Aileen, and I'm 6 years old.
27: And I am Yexeni, and I'm 13 years old. Together we are...
28: Los Luceros de Rio Verde!
27: We are from Houston, Texas.
29: We're sisters and brothers.
12: We play Norteño music. It's like Mexican music. I play the accordion.
26: I play the bass.
29: And I play the bajo sexto. I always saw my dad sing and everything, and I was like, one day I'm gonna sing, one day I'm gonna play.
27: My mom, she was the first one that like tried to learn a little bit about the accordion.
30: She was like 7 years old when she just started to learn a little bit about the accordion. I teach her a song that it was on YouTube, and I said, Yaxeni, let's see who can learn it faster. She got it like in 2 hours. I think it was more like a gift from God. Ricardo was really young. He was like 4 years old when he started singing. He couldn't even talk, but he was already singing.
29: I was like, I want to play an instrument. I want to learn something new. And my dad, he knew a little bit of the bajo sexto, and he showed me like the scales, everything.
27: My dad wanted it to be just here, play for the family, but a lot of people started sharing our videos on YouTube, and it was just so surprising. Then I just said,
0: I'm just going to make a page, a fan page for them. So I started doing that, and a lot of people got into the page, and now they have
1: almost 400,000 on YouTube.
0: We have three albums. Our first is Recordar es Vivir. Our second is El Descendiente, and our third is Con Amor y Sentimiento. And the songs we have included there, Margarita and Open Up Your Heart.
2: Open up your heart and let my
0: last year in November, we sang that song in the Mayor's Holiday Celebration. It was the first time that we've played for Houston. It was so special playing in the place that we live. We do travel all the United States, and we have played for a lot of large crowds.
1: When they play in Dallas, it was like 5,000 people.
0: I remember in Mexico, we played the first time, and we had like about 8,000 people. They invited us the second time, and then we had like 15,000 people. It was amazing.
3: When they were little, I saw them, and like, I wanted to be them. When I first started, it was like, oh my god, how can I play it? Because it's like so hard. But now I'm good to it. I'm like, oh my gosh, there's thousands of people.
0: She gets so excited. Yeah, she gets so excited. And it's just like a dream come true.
4: And now the little one is the one that it's on the drums. I mean, we are not musicians. I think God really loves us a lot for giving us four kids with talent.
0: We don't see it as like we're famous, but I always thank God because he knows why we're in this place. And I think this is our mission. We are barely starting and there's a lot to learn. I would just like to grow with our music.
5: We last spoke to you about a year ago. What have you been up to since then?
6: We've been working on our new CD with Mariachi, and we have been recording a lot of songs in the studio, and we're also working a lot on our YouTube channel and on our social media.
5: Great stuff. How has COVID and the lockdown affected your band?
6: We can't go out and play in the open, and because many beginner bands and artists depend on music to live. But thankfully, God has helped us a lot, and we're doing great. We feel proud of our music because it's our raices, our roots, and I just feel that our music is a way to connecting with other people. I say that it is very important to be proud of our roots because especially new generations like us, we can't forget where we, our parents, or our ancestors came from. And the music that we play, you know, sometimes I compare it to it as a book. Every book has a different story, and that's the same with songs. Every song has a different story. And sometimes remembering and going back to those songs that were back in the day, that type of music will just make you so much happier.
5: Thanks so much for your music, and it was so good to connect with you today.
6: Thank you. Bye.
5: Coming up after the break.
13: But I will always be a farm boy at heart, and I will always be super proud of where I come from.
5: And then...
1: Empanadas is a national dish in Argentina. It's like a hamburger over here.
7: Oh, yeah. Oh, yeah.
14: Nothing brings people together like a great meal. And at Bite Size, communities coming together around food is what we're all about. Join us as we take you around to some of the best and most unique restaurants around the country. You'll meet the people behind some of the best eats in town and hear the stories behind the meals.
8: Here's my father, Paco Lopez.
14: See some of the craziest dishes they have to offer.
9: We are eating 30 feet of pasta.
14: And meet some of the customers taking on their challenges. Let us add a little flavor to your day at Bite Size. What is true kindness? How can we help our neighbors in need? Maybe it's as simple as a smile or a hug.
22: All sorts of emotions.
31: Yeah.
14: All Good is about finding everyday people doing good in their communities.
32: So they come here and they can get their food, personal items, everything.
14: Reaching out.
33: The community has a good heart. I didn't think they would have helped me like this.
14: And putting other people first.
34: It takes them back to who they were when they weren't homeless.
14: Even on a tough day, we're here for you on All Good. The extraordinary bond we have with our pets is unlike any other. Here on Pet Project, we consider our furry friends members of the family, and we know you do, too. So we're introducing you to some of the most amazing pets we've met.
8: This is a duck I keep seeing everywhere.
14: The owners who go above and beyond to help them out.
10: I could tell it was love at first sight.
14: And the stories of resilient pets that inspire us all.
11: You see having Popeye Wheelie on camera.
14: So give yourself a treat and join us on Pet Project.
15: Oh my God.
16: You're on board North River Lobster Companies at Pier 81. It is the biggest floating lobster shack in New York City. Our specialty here is going to be our Shelly. It is a 28-inch lobster roll stuffed with some of New England's finest lobster meat.
15: Oh my God.
17: That's amazing.
15: Oh, we got a whole bag of chips on top of that. Icing on the cake. It is delicious, but I feel like this is a meal for like a week. I'm about to...
17: I'm in lobster heaven right now.
16: It's a small piece of paradise. I mean, you come on board and you really feel like you're on a small vacation. We take you for a quick 45-minute cruise down in the Hudson. Before you know it, we're back, and you're welcome to stay on board as long as you please.
5: Xavier Hernandez started working in the fields when he was 14 in the small town of Woodlake, California. Now 27, he has a master's degree in STEM from the University of Southern California. He wants everyone to know your upbringing doesn't determine your future.
13: I really hope that being able to come from this area and never walking into a room and being like, oh, I don't have to hide that I'm like a Mexican farm boy, field worker type person who grew up in a super poor rural community. I don't need to feel uncomfortable about not saying who I am. And I want every single person who grew up in these fields, I want them to be able to feel that they can like literally do anything that they set their mind to. So what we're checking for is we check to make sure that the water is being irrigated properly throughout the tree. We're here at Wilson Ranch. It's a ranch out here in Woodlake, California. This ranch is about 140 acres. It's a citrus ranch, and this is a beautiful view in the background of all the mountains in Sequoia National Park, a little bit beyond the clouds. I've been working here since I was about 14 years old, so over 10 years now. I love working the farm. It's been like a very awesome experience. It's almost like a form of therapy nowadays. My dad helps manage it, so he was the first one that was like, hey, let me show you kind of what hard work is. And I was like, oh, okay, this looks kind of fun. Until you realize after that first little hit of adrenaline kind of passes, you're like, wait, this is actually kind of hard work. And I give props to my dad for being able to be out here all the time and all the different field workers and farm workers and people across America that work in rural communities because it's really tough.
5: With dreams to be a rocket scientist, Xavier was accepted to University of Southern California.
13: It also became really difficult, and it was a little bit of a struggle. I got put on academic probation in the beginning because it was really, really difficult to make everything work. So USC was really awesome to me, and I started talking to them a little bit more about what I like to do as well as with my friends, and that turned into wanting to decide to change my route into industrial and systems engineering, which was focused on more big picture problem solving, using statistics and probabilities to solve problems, which kind of deals a little bit more with what I want to deal with now.
5: Now with a master's in STEM, Xavier's purpose is to shed light on the Latinx community through a company he and his college friend founded called STEM and Create.
13: The very first time I ever felt like I was out of place was at USC. When you go to your classes and you meet professors, there's not a lot of professors that look like someone like me, come from a background similar like me, especially not like this. And not only that, but then you read textbooks and you read about examples. They start mentioning about famous people, great minds in engineering, and you never really get to see anyone that's from the Latinx community. And for me, that always hurt, and it made it a struggle. We started giving talks to people and educating people about what it was like growing up as a Latinx field worker, farm worker, and then also like being in the STEM field and getting really great jobs and being able to succeed. But we also struggled in the beginning, and that's the world I want people to understand, is that we experience a struggle that maybe other individuals don't or other groups don't. And we gave these really great speeches and stories to the point where I got asked to go to DC to go give a speech at the Capitol in a Senate building about why and how we could get more Latinx representation in the STEM field.
5: Even with all his success, Xavier never forgets where he comes from.
13: Something I take the most pride in is being able to come from the farm and be able to grow up here. because it's so different than the way the rest of the world grows up. My parents gave up their dreams to be able to see our dreams come true. It's crazy. We grew up in the dirt. Like, we were here the whole time, like, growing up on a farm. And now, like, you know, I'm doing some of the coolest things at USC, and I'm flying across the country speaking in D.C. But, like, my family has always inspired me so much, because being able to see them work that hard and give so much love to us, like, that's the thing that matters to me, is, like, being able to give and show that love, I think, is the most admirable and amazing thing anyone can do in the world. But I will always be a farm boy at heart, and I will always be super proud of where I come from. And I know no matter where I go, whether it's rocket science, designing cars, redesigning the way the world sees STEM education or education in itself, I will be and always have been a proud farm boy.
5: Coming up, a family business keeping tradition alive.
1: Respect the food, respect the ingredients, respect the customer.
14: We should all be staying active. And here on Pumped, we show you all the different ways members of your community are keeping in shape. 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
12: You can literally make anything and everything yours.
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18: 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That's what I love.
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14: So put on your sweats and join us to get pumped. 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
28: Oh, it's totally a girl's world, too. There's nothing for everyone.
1: Empanadas is a national dish in Argentina. It's like a hamburger over here.
7: Oh,
1: like,
7: yeah.
1: Original from Galicia, Spain, empanada, empan in between bread. We start making empanadas by hand. We're still doing the same way, the same recipe from grandma, her grandma and my grandma. We make 1,200 to 1,500 empanadas a day. We start making the empanadas in a little teeny place in 1986, 85, 86. The building caught on fire. We didn't have any insurance. We lost everything. But thanks God that we have this place is still working and that we have a family. My family is original from Argentina and South America. I was a journalist there. I began my career in black and white TV and also newspaper. In 1967, I decided to come here by myself first, check out everything, spend a year over here looking in different places, and then I go back to Argentina. I pick up my wife, my four kids, my wife pregnant with the fifth one. Let's go to the America. I was 31 years old when I came to Houston, and I needed to see if I can get a job in TV. They give me a job for the first talk show in Spanish language, 9 a.m. on Sundays, and I did it, Hola Amigos, a talk show with community affairs issues. I did it 7 years My wife, since I was a little young girl, was making empanadas all her life, empanadas and cookies. The alfajores was also a national or international cookie. This friend of mine who asked me for, can your wife make empanadas, please? We're going to celebrate my 25-year anniversary. We make 2 dozen. And then among those guests was a food inspector. You are selling empanadas without permit. And I say, no, sir. And I say, this is my friend. It's my friend. Oh, okay. Then you have a wonderful food. Come with me. And I say, oh, they're going to take me to police or what? No, no, no, sir. I will take you to a friend of mine. And then we start making empanadas and also alfajores from that particular place. We moved from there after almost a year. We rented a house and we started making empanadas. We became very popular. The line of cars waiting for the empanadas was incredible. All the medias came and did a story of me and my wife and the family. I remember clearly, say, we have tacos, we have pizza, and now we have empanada, the new adventure for the American people. We are very proud because we love this country. We love the city. One Good Friday night, cooking chiles rellenos in the kitchen, the building caught on fire. We didn't have any insurance. We lost everything. We were sitting in the front of the building and saying, now what? My life came down, everything, to the point that I was ready to say, well, I don't know what to do. I got retired from my TV station, and then with that money, with my savings, we say, okay, let's do it, and we did it. 17 years ago, we got this restaurant. People write on the wall, put the pictures, my dream come true. And inside the pies, where you can put everything you like, pork, chicken, beef, vegetables, and everything. We have a popular one, which is a beef gaucho, which is ground beef with onions, all cooked, spices, little pieces, boiled egg, olives. 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We have a one they call Mamma Mia, chicken with tomato sauce and spices, and also jalapeno, hot, spicy, very good. Gooseberry with cream cheese, cream of corn with poblano pepper cream, perfect. S'mores with chocolate and marshmallows and cookies. Fig, cheese, and walnut. Delicious.
0: Just a really good, homey kind of feeling kind of place, you know, and the owners will come right up to you and sit with you at the table and talk to you. And
1: respect the food, respect the ingredients, respect the customers.
5: We started the show off on the border of Arizona and Mexico, and we're going to end it deep in South America, where my wife and I took our very first trip together, penguining across the mountains of Patagonia,

0: We should all be staying active. And here on Pumped, we show you all the different ways members of your community are keeping in shape. 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
0: Proving that age is just a number.
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1: 80.
0: And challenging what we think is possible.
3: Get up, baby. Get up. That's what I love. Can't breathe.
0: So put on your sweats and join us to get pumped. 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
10: Four generations of VEX in baseball management and ownership in Chicago history.
11: Pretty crazy. I think my dad and I were totaling it up, and it was over 100 years of baseball between the four of us. William Vec with the Cubs. We've got Bill Vec, my grandfather, obviously with the White Sox. Mike Vec, my dad, and then Night Train Vec, myself. We've got a lot of history there.
12: This world would be better if more people didn't take it too seriously.
10: Why is the name Vec so prominent in baseball? All the innovations associated with the name. William Vec Sr. not only built the present structure, the grandstand structure of Wrigley Field, but also started Ladies Day and was the earliest supporter of widespread broadcasting of baseball. Bill Vec speaks for himself, baseball's Barnum. He integrated the American League with Larry Doby with the Cleveland Indians in 1947. And then he brought a lot of promotions and fun. The little guy, Eddie Gaedel in St. Louis, the Martians coming in to capture Louis Aparicio and Nellie Fox at Comiskey Park. All sorts of bread and circuses with the White Sox in his second ownership stint. Mike Vec, working for his father, had the disco demolition night. It was his idea. And it is the greatest promotion that totally went wrong in baseball history. And yet by going wrong, it was in the Vec family album of things that are totally memorable. It's been celebrated ever since on all its anniversaries. Well, Mike Vec learned from his father, certainly. He got himself involved in ownership of independent baseball, which is responsible for the building of new stadiums all over smaller cities in the country. And most recently, teamed with Bill Murray, and of course, bringing in his own son, Night Train Vec, to run the Joliet Slammers that play in a very, very nice, relatively new ballpark in Joliet, Illinois.
11: It's a double-edged sword, Night Train, and being named. My dad saw Night Train Lane, played with the Detroit Lions, Hall of Fame defensive back, and I think he thought it was the coolest name on the planet, and he didn't want me to get picked last for any baseball teams. So it might have worked. It feels nice to be back in independent league baseball in a fun town. We want to be the front porch of the community and the front porch of Joliet, and that connection is strong now, and we aim to make that stronger and kind of earn that every day. I think Sox fans and Slammers fans are very similar. It's a blue-collar working town. Those are the kind of fans that we love, the blue-collar fans that work hard and want to come out and have some fun at the ballpark when they're done, bring their families and kids. We answer to ourselves, so to speak, which is a dangerous thing, so everybody should kind of watch out.
13: We had the chance to start here in Joliet back in 2002 with the Joliet Jackhammers back in those days, and played in this incredible stadium, a very active, engaged crowd and fan base. The very best part about independent baseball is there are no politics. We have professional players here, but I don't really care what round a guy was drafted in. I don't care what kind of signing bonus he got. We didn't have to pay it. And you play to win every night. Whereas minor league baseball is very developmental in nature, ours is really based on we want to win this game tonight and put a very competitive product on the field.
10: Bill Vec ran his first ball club in 1941, the Milwaukee Brewers, the AAA ball club. He used those Milwaukee Brewers to test promotional ideas. Mike Vec has continued that a laboratory to be able to start different types of promotions, which is right out of the VEC handbook.
11: So promotions, we've got Swifty Night coming up this summer, AI Takes Over the Ballpark Night, and we're also going to have Field of Memes, which I'm personally pretty excited about. Disco Demolition kind of had some stuff that happened afterwards, so I'm probably going to stay away from that. Working with my dad, Mike, on this is really special. It's really special. We learned early and often, you only get one spin around on this thing. And to be able to have an opportunity like this is really wonderful. And I spent so many years in his ballparks and being there for him and maybe breaking a couple labor laws down the line. But to be able to do it together in this way is something that not a lot of people get and that I'm very thankful for.
2: I think this is evidence of what I knew from the first time I was here and since I have been back, that these are without question White Sox fans, the greatest in the world.
11: I like to think that, you know, my grandfather's somewhere in the ballpark in the sky watching along with my sister.
5: It's a great way to practice without the pressure when you're playing golf. You know, when you hit a ball that maybe slices too much, you don't have to yell four.
6: Places like this, is just, it makes downtown extra special. It's like an adventure for people to come down and enjoy.
14: We're located on the fifth floor. We look out the window. We see them walking with their golf bag down the middle of downtown LA, so we know that they're coming through our space.
15: When we first started, it was really more experienced golfers that came. And then what we noticed was that some of them were bringing their significant others with them or their kids with them.
16: Good night, guys.
15: I think that we cater to the bigger audience that's out there of golfers. You know, if you want to go hang out with your boys and or girls and go golf and have the game on and some music playing in the background while you're playing, that's the kind of experience that we wanted here.
6: This is a much more approachable place to get started. Unlike me, who just jumped right out on the course, it would have been nice to have come here and maybe been more impressive my first time.
17: There's TVs, so you can play golf while watching golf. In addition, there's the opportunity here for the screens to really assist you in your swing.
15: People pay hundreds, if not thousands of dollars for swing coaches when you can just come and play different courses, get access to the AI swing coach, and then do it in a fraction of the time. There's tons of new golfers that are coming every day, every year, and you can actually rent the bays for $60 an hour, and you can have up to four people in the bay. And then we have a membership program, so really we just wanted to provide access for everyone.
18: A lot of women, you talk to them about weight training and building muscle, it's kind of scary and intimidating just because building muscle, you think you're going to be like bulky. Another thing about the gym is it's intimidating to walk in, not know where everything is. Or there's machines with all these instructions on it. It's better to have someone like one of our trainers tell you what to do and continue to program what works for your body and what works for, you know, your goals. Our brand is Train and Nourish. We train women, so personal training. And then Nourish, we offer nutrition programming. I think that's like the best combination to get you to overall wellness. What inspired me to open this studio was when I was personal training myself. A lot of women were coming to me saying that they felt uncomfortable in a gym setting. They didn't know what to do when they walked in. And it was just like uncomfortable and just not a space where they could go out and lift weights and build muscle. And after a while of hearing the same thing over and over, I was like, you know what? I could help women across the city do this in a private space that isn't shared with others. So I opened East Passyunk in 2019, so she's 5 years old now. And helping women ever since with four locations now. We built a community, wanted that like personal connection of like for women, by women, which is what we stand for. Our style of training is strength training. We do a lot of barbell, dumbbell, kettlebell, cable machine, mobility, functional training, everything that has to do with like kind of progressive overload, so you're lifting weights to build muscle and get stronger. And that's our biggest thing is we're not a transformation studio. We're not results driven. We really work with you to build strength and get stronger. stronger and build confidence. The educational side of teaching women how to strength train and how it's beneficial to their body versus like trying to teach you how to be a bodybuilder. Like, it's really build muscle for, you know, longevity with your bones and basically just building strength so that you can do everyday tasks. We're very cool and calm and easygoing here. Like, we really just want to educate you on how to do these weight training movements with proper form. We always say, like, we're for all levels because we meet you where you're at. So if you're a beginner, if you're an everyday weightlifter, then come in and you can do, like, a personal training consultation where we sit you down, talk about your goals, your exercise history, what you're looking to do, and we kind of set up a program for you, like, where you're at. That could be you're working on balance, you're working to rehab an injury, you're pre or postnatal, you've never touched a weight before. Those things we work with you on from day one. For as long as you want to come. Nothing is intimidating. Everything is doable. They love it. I mean, their trainers are their therapists. That piece of the business, our client relationships, is what makes us successful.
0: We should all be staying active. And here on Pumped, we show you all the different ways members of your community are keeping in shape. Meet people who can make a gym wherever they go.
1: You can literally make anything and everything yours.
0: Proving that age is just a number.
16: How old are you?
1: 80.
0: And challenging what we think is possible.
3: Get up, baby. Get up. That's what I love. I can't breathe.
0: So put on your sweats and join us to get pumped. The extraordinary bond we have with our pets is unlike any other. Here on Pet Project, we consider our furry friends members of the family, and we know you do, too. So we're introducing you to some of the most amazing pets we've met.
19: This is a duck I keep seeing everywhere.
0: The owners who go above and beyond to help them out.
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0: 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Learn how these artists make some of the most bizarre...
22: Hi, I'm Diana Wood, the crazy power wash artist.
0: Resourceful...
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0: And unique artwork from communities around the country. When you meet the people behind the art, you get to appreciate every stroke of genius.
24: If you compare the DNA of every human being on the planet, you'll learn that we are 99.99% the same. So why do we spend 99% of our time focusing on that 0.01% that separates us? I'm Michael Koenigs, and this is More in Common, a show where I travel the country looking for stories about what brings us together. It turns out this country has countless stories of unity. But to find these extraordinary friendships, we have to reach out. This is More in Common.
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25: Team New York Aquatics is one of the largest LGBTQ swim teams in the entire world. They have about 350 athletes in four different sports: diving, speed swimming, water polo, and then also artistic swimming or synchronized swimming.
26: We have a new swimmer, Kyle, over there. Welcome him.
25: We get people that have never been on a swim team before, like I was when I joined this team, where you have people that have swam their entire life and swam in college and just want to kind of stay in shape. We compete at the state, local, and then also the international level. But every 4 years we do gay games and we take athletes there.
26: Multiple ways to get fat. Touch the wall and go to your stomach.
25: We are not only a competitive team, we're also a social team. It's always good to have that camaraderie in the sense of like the identity that you carry when you come to the deck every day.
27: I've been with the club since 1998. I was swimming on my own and I was getting a little bored, and I had recently come out and I figured it's a good way to get into the gay community as well. So I joined. It sort of feels like you're with family or you're home. You know, you never have to worry about, oh, well, gee, are they okay with me being gay or not being gay? It's like, it doesn't matter.
28: I came to Tinya as a triathlete, so not much specialty in swimming. And that's why, precisely why I came here, to learn more and expand my different strokes. I felt more comfortable being in a social environment that I was, as someone who's, you know, as a gay person, just because it's a vulnerable space to be learning in. We have a welcoming space, but it also is a sustained space of community. It's multi-generational, very different skill sets, and everyone belongs.
25: We are here for anyone that wants to join. Team New York Aquatics is a judgment-free zone.
0: We should all be staying active, and here on Pumped, we show you all the different ways members of your community are keeping in shape. Meet people who can make a gym wherever they go.
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0: And challenging what we think is possible.
3: 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Get up! That's what I love!
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0: So put on your sweats and join us to get pumped. The extraordinary bond we have with our pets is unlike any other. Here on Pet Project, we consider our furry friends members of the family, and we know you do, too. So we're introducing you to some of the most amazing pets we've met.
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0: 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Learn how these artists make some of the most bizarre...
8: Hi, I'm Diana Wood, the crazy power wash artist.
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0: And unique artwork from communities around the country. When you meet the people behind the art, you get to appreciate every stroke of genius. This country is full of unusual places to see and amazing things to do, but only the locals really know where to go. On My Go-To, we discover some of the strangest...
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0: 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Join us to find the places locals love on My Go-To. Nothing brings people together like a great meal. And at Bite Size, communities coming together around food is what we're all about. Join us as we take you around to some of the best and most unique restaurants around the country. You'll meet the people behind some of the best eats in town and hear the stories behind the meals.
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0: And meet some of the customers taking on their challenges. 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
4: You're watching Pumped.
17: I always say it has aspects of dodgeball, bowl, but you're blindfolded.
12: The goal ball is this team sport for the blind and visually impaired. The greatest sport you've never heard of. Goal ball itself doesn't have an able-bodied or non-disabled cognate. It's not an adaptation of a sport. It's a really small sport. Players all wear blindfolds to make sure that everyone has an equal footing.
13: There is a net on each end and three players, a left wing, a center, and a right wing. And the objective is to stop the ball from the other side going into your net.
17: It's played on indoor basketball court, floors lined with tape and rope, and the balls kind of looks like a big basketball with bells inside of it.
12: Goal ball is a unique sport in that everything is tailored for the blind athletes.
17: So when I was little, I tried to do, I call it mainstream sports, like soccer, football, stuff like that. But when you're legally blind, there's not a lot of sympathy there. Oh, it's so unique, and when you talk to people about like what you do, they're like, that sounds amazing. And then they come watch and like, no, this is actually amazing.
12: It was developed after World War II. A lot of veterans all over the world as a recreational rehabilitation tool for men who had gone blind.
13: Over time, it became a Paralympic sport.
12: The court and a lot of the elements of the game are really simple and easy for beginners, but they help teach you things like orientation. The goal is to roll that 2.5-pound ball into the other team's goal. The other team is trying to dive out on their side to block the ball. Blindness is a spectrum. So legally blind is kind of typically defined in lay terms as having 10% or less of your vision, whether that be acuity or 10 degrees or less of the field of your vision.
17: When I say legally blind, people are like, oh, you can't see at all. Like,
2: You know, like, no, I can see a little bit. There's varying degrees, but there's all kinds of eye conditions.
5: We put on this blindfold when we're playing the game.
6: The eye shades, they're to kind of even the playing field.
2: Sound is key because you have to hear the ball. You want to communicate, like, left, rover, and then feel because there's rope on the floor underneath the tape.
6: You definitely have to rely on your hearing a lot.
2: When you can't see, the hearing kicks in.
6: And you have to have good orientation. Otherwise, you're going to be stepping on each other or falling and somebody's going to get hurt.
14: Pass.
6: You have to communicate every little thing that you're doing.
2: The first season and a half, it was terrifying. Especially when you have guys that are throwing it like 30 miles an hour, you barely have time to react. As you play more, it doesn't get as scary. Contact to the floor, contact with the ball.
6: You're moving quickly. You're throwing yourself down onto the ground and having to run around. And it's a lot of up and down. It's a lot on your joints.
14: Quiet, please. Center.
2: Depending on the throw you're trying to throw. So some people like to keep it close to their body. Some people like to throw from the side. And when that ball comes at like 35 miles an hour, it hurts.
5: Nowadays, most students in K through 12 settings who are blind or visually impaired go to a mainstream school. You aren't a kid, you're the blind kid. And the community that exists around goalball, you make connections. You don't have to explain what your life is like to your peers.
2: It's this fun bond because we're all going through the same thing.
6: I wouldn't change this because I'm so glad I've met all these people. I've had so many experiences through this sport. I've gotten to go to a few national championships. I've met my lifelong bestie through this sport. I've gotten to travel all around the country. I've gotten to travel to Germany.
5: This is a medal from the Rio Paralympics. It's really cool because it's got these beads inside and some braille on the back.
6: It's the love of the sport, the camaraderie. It's an opportunity to play a sport where everybody is on an equal playing field.
0: We should all be staying active. And here on Pumped, we show you all the different ways members of your community are keeping in shape. Meet people who can make a gym wherever they go.
1: You can literally make anything and everything yours.
0: Proving that age is just a number.
14: How old are you?
1: 80.
0: And challenging what we think is possible.
3: Get up, baby. Get up. That's what I love.
0: So put on your sweats and join us to get pumped. The extraordinary bond we have with our pets is unlike any other. Here on Pet Project, we consider our furry friends members of the family, and we know you do too. So we're introducing you to some of the most amazing pets we've met.
19: This is a duck I keep seeing everywhere.
0: The owners who go above and beyond to help them out.
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0: 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Learn how these artists make some of the most bizarre...
15: Hi, I'm Diana Wood, the crazy power wash artist.
0: Resourceful...
23: Everything around me inspires me.
0: 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When you meet the people behind the art, you get to appreciate every stroke of genius.
16: We're heading to Whittier, Alaska, which is a town you can only get to through one of the longest tunnels in all of North America.
18: It's almost a fairyland with these incredible streams coming down the mountains and beautiful foliage. Just about everyone lives in the same building.
22: Really unique. But to live within and amongst 240 people in Alaska's first gated and only gated community is world class.
24: Everybody works together. I mean, as a community, yes, I love it down here.
29: I was born in Taiwan, then we decided to come up to see a different world.
18: It's a totally different world here, huh?
22: We're not a homogenous group. We've got our Filipinos, we've got our Samoans, you got your white, you've got natives here. Instead of whatever else, you know, is causing strife, you know, causing controversy, we have to get along here.
30: People from all walks of life have ended up here in Whittier. And here we are, together.
4: You're watching Pumped.
31: My name is Caitlin Eaton, and I play wheelchair basketball. And I'll be competing with Team USA at the 2024 Paris Paralympics. Obviously, I grew up with a disability, so I have something called sacralogenesis. What it means is that my spine just didn't fully form before I was born, and so I'm missing my entire sacrum and tailbone, which just causes some muscle power limitations in my lower legs. I went to school just like every other kid. There weren't many people with disabilities within my school systems as well. So I really grew up kind of in an able-bodied world, you could say. You know, I didn't feel like I had any kind of differences within my childhood. But, you know, I met Peggy through disabled sports camps.
7: Well, Caitlin, you know, she got introduced at a very young age. Later on, decided that she was going to play and compete.
31: I will say, you know, when I was a young kid, it didn't really stick. It wasn't something I was super interested in. I just was like, oh, this is like a fun little week thing that I get to do. And then after that, I was like, I'm going to go back to just normal life. When I got to high school, I think every kid kind of goes through this of wanting to find their thing. And so me and my family, we just kind of, honestly, I think we used Google and we found Tier Memorial Hot Wheels. They had their practice times, and so we just showed up. I didn't have anything, no equipment, nothing, just me. And, you know, they were awesome. They put me in a chair. I was really, really awful. I couldn't hit the rim. I was the weakest player out there. I was so slow. After my first practice, I told my mom, this is what I want to do. I want to go back. And then, yeah, obviously, it stuck. The guys that I played with on the team with the Hot Wheels, they probably would have not ever thought that I would have made it here after my first practice.
8: So we just qualified for Tokyo 2020. Yay!
31: So it'll be my second time at a Paralympic Games. Tokyo was, you know, such an interesting time for everybody because of COVID. So this feels very similar to like how somebody would feel going to their first games because, you know, I have family coming. They're going to get to see me compete, you know, at the highest level that I could ever compete at. I'm not nervous right now, but I will probably be nervous once we get there and get closer to actually playing in some games. I think that's the beauty of team sport, though, is like I'm surrounded by 11 other girls who I know have put the work in. I'm not nervous because I have so much faith that the 12 of us can certainly take it to whoever we need to.
9: In life, every day you're going to encounter some struggle or some metaphorical mountain, which can be our mental health, it can be trying to make it in your career, relationships, etc.

0: I had my right leg amputated above the knee 15 months ago, and I'm about to attempt to climb a 19,000 foot mountain, Mount Cayambe, here in Ecuador. So why don't you join me?
1: I was born with a disease called lymphedema. Oftentimes people have really bad chronic swelling, and with the chronic swelling, unfortunately, came infection. I had my amputation on June 22nd of 2022, so a little over a year and a half ago, and it's been a journey to say the least. A lot of people who've gone through lymphedema and limb loss have advocated for me and for others who don't have a platform, who don't have a voice. So I feel not just an obligation, but an honor to pass the torch and to pay it forward and to advocate for people with all sorts of disabilities. I set the mask at 18,000 feet. So for those who aren't familiar with these things, picture having your nose closed and you're breathing through a coffee stirrer. That's about how much airflow I get. Breathing through this thing. So let's get after it. October 2023, I headed down to Quito, Ecuador with the Range of Motion Project, also known as ROMP. And our mission is quite simple: provide quality prosthetic care to individuals who don't have access to it. We were able to take a group of 15 amputees to climb a 19,000 foot mountain, Mount Cayambe, right outside of Quito, Ecuador, to prove that you can do hard things like climb a literal mountain when you have access to quality prosthetic care and you have access to individuals who will literally help you reach new heights. I felt such a sense of gratitude finishing that climb because, you know, it's cliche as it sounds, it's not about reaching the summit, it's not about the end destination, it's about the journey. And literally what the director tells us for Range of Motion Project, the hardest part is not climbing the mountain, the hardest part is getting there. And for me, it was overcoming depression, it was overcoming all of the self-doubt that I had, it was overcoming finding a right prosthetic so I could physically even get to attempt to climb that mountain. So your purpose can evolve just like you can. In losing the leg, I gained a purpose, and now I walk in that purpose. My walking gait looks very different than what it was when I had two legs, but now I walk with more pride, and I walk with a purpose that's bigger than myself, and it's to serve other people.
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12: 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I'm a little nervous, but I'm meeting up with my friend, Toni Morrison, to discover the magic inside. Toni, I'm excited
13: Ready.
12: To experience
13: Mike,
12: the magic, and this is supposed to be one of the more intense rides.
13: Are you ready is the question.
12: I don't know.
13: I don't know.
12: Just arrived here. Ah, you lead the way.
13: I feel you shaking.
12: I am. I'm a little... Feel the energy. Feel the film coming to life in a moment. Let's do it. We got it. Oh, there we go. Feeling the pressure.

0: literally
1: paradigm.
0: So much.
1: Yeah, but it's so good.
0: Try every way.
2: I kept checking in on you.
0: Like, it's great.
2: I know. Well, it's like you feel like you're almost in a tunnel, and every moment is a new surprise. Yeah. You can't see anything
0: Whatever
2: in front of you.
0: Whatever direction you think you're going, you're not.
1: Yeah.
0: Which is the best part. So.
2: Yeah. Oh, man, it gets the tummy going. It gets the tummy going.
0: And now, churros.
2: All right, let's get some snacks. It's now snack time. Spencer, I gotta say, I was a little nervous. I saw the, you know, the initially indoor ride, you can't feel the air, and then I got on this thing, blown away. I mean, it really takes you through space. Talk about kind of the thinking that went into this incredible attraction.
3: Yeah, so, you know, here at Epcot, right, our story takes place at Epcot with the Guardians, but the people of Xandar have really set up the Wonders of Xandar Pavilion to showcase their technology, their culture, and really make this the first other world showcase pavilion. Which is, you know, perfectly in line with our Epcot narrative. And then on top of that, they have a really special presentation where they're going to teleport you, transport you up to a Nova ship circling above Earth, and then that's where the Guardians come into play.
2: So talk about some of the familiar faces we might see on this thing.
3: So, of course, we have the Guardians, we have Star-Lord, we have Gamora, we have Drax the Destroyer, Rocket, and everyone's favorite, I am Groot. So we have all the Guardians here ready to help save the galaxy. We also have a brand new villain that was developed just for the ride, Isong. He is a celestial who's been watching Earth for the past whoever knows how long, and is prepared to wreak some havoc, I suppose. But of course, the Guardians and us are ready to hatch a plan to save the galaxy.
2: And then talk about what makes this attraction unique in terms of the experience of it.
3: So it's Disney's first reverse launch coaster, which is super cool. But then on top of that, it's one of the longest enclosed coasters in the world. And on top of all of that, we have this amazing ride system that actually allows us to pivot and swivel you to, like, anything that we want you to see specifically. We call it an omni-coaster. So we take all the learnings that we've had over the past, you know, however many years of Imagineering, and then put it all into one ride to get this amazing coaster experience that you can only experience here in Epcot.
2: Amazing work, Spencer.
3: Thank you.
2: Thanks for letting
3: Thank
2: me
3: you so much.
2: Get on that thing.
3: Go enjoy.
4: I'm Shanita Nicholas. I'm co-founder of Sip and Saunder, along with my co-founder, Amanda Jane Thomas. 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
5: What we see behind us basically is sort of the iconic sofa that the family gathers around during the title sequence of every episode. 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
6: 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So that's one of the reasons we're here. The other reason is the coffee is great, and I need a shot right quick.
4: I absolutely love coffee and coffee shops. So, you know, that was always a dream of mine to have a coffee shop.
7: The thing about Sip and Saunder is that it's more than just a coffee shop. It's a place that you go to be able to get your work done, meet people, and it's just a vibe.
4: We really, really care across the platforms of what we do. So our coffee we roast in-house. We're fully about relationships within this space. So we have relationships with our green coffee farmers. We know who they are, ensuring that it's excellent for the excellent community that we sit within. Our most popular drink here is the honey lavender latte. That is quite delicious. And anyone who gets it is always very happy with it. We have a drink that's dedicated for this activation called the Penny Pink. It's a beet powder-based drink, and then a sugar-free vanilla syrup. And so we really pull through a hint of sweetness through the beets as well. But it gives this amazing, beautiful, bright pink color to it as well. And if you're looking for a little kick, I know I need some espresso in the morning. We can add it in.
8: I came back today because yesterday I saw that they had the Proud Femme like setup, and I was like, oh my gosh, hopefully it's still there, and I guess it's still going, but yeah, now I'm here again.
9: You come to Sip and Sonder today through the 28th of February, and you'll be able to see this iconic setup and have some great coffee and, you know, meet some great people.
10: I think my whole life I've been obsessed with superheroes, and I've been obsessed with other people's stories, and this is the first time where it feels like it's not other people's stories, it's our story.
11: And it's so cool that it's a girl.
12: Kamala Khan, what are you doing?
13: Making a trailer for my fanfic. It's how you get the clicks.
10: Hey guys, my name is Neve. I'm a host of a podcast called Salam Nerds, and I am taking my cousin and my niece to all the cool places that you will see in Ms. Marvel or have read about in Ms. Marvel comics. So come with us as we explore Jersey City. We're at the pier where you can see the World Trade Center or the Freedom Tower. And when you see the poster of Kamala Khan sitting on a lamp, you basically see the New York skyline. And like, if you really want to feel like Kamala Khan, you come out here and you look over to Freedom Tower and you feel like a superhero.
13: I'm a superhero now, so that's normal.
10: She made her own Kamala Khan bracelet. This is really cool. Why did you want to make that?
14: Everyone's favorite.
10: Everyone that you watch the show and you're like, I want to be more like Kamala Khan?
14: I like looking like her.
13: No, dressing up as Captain Marvel's weird. I spend too much time in fantasy land. Cool, is this Nani's?
15: Hard to identify with a lot of superheroes throughout your life, but this is the one that you've kind of made up in your head, and now she's on the screen, so it's amazing for me.
10: We're at the Islamic Center of Jersey City. In the show, you see that Kamala and her friend Nakia always go to pray here.
16: We went to Eid Namaz. It was really nice because you get to hear and listen to the khutbah, and it reminds you about how to forgive people and to give charity.
10: Now we're at McNerrick Academic High School, and this is the high school that was based on Kamala Khan's high school in the comics. So when you look at the comics, this is really the same exact high school that you see. Aside from the school, when we walked over here, we saw so many different murals, right? And that's the really cool part about Jersey City and what makes Jersey City really feel alive. We see so much art, and there's history reflected in the art. There's social justice reflected in the art. And at the end credits of Ms. Marvel, we see that all the time. I don't know about you guys, but after all this talking, I can go for some food. We are in Newark Avenue, and Newark Avenue is so important to Kamala Khan because it's one of the reasons why all the immigrants came to Jersey City, because this street has so many South Asian restaurants where you get Pakistani halal meat, Indian spices, and you get like Bengali sweets. And because it's so easy to access, all the immigrants that are Pakistanis and South Asians, they come here. And this is why Kamala Khan is in Jersey City. All right, guys, I'm going to take you to one of my favorite spots, and it's called Paratha Junction. It's open late at night. But the reason I want you guys to try some parathas is because in episode 5, we found out that parathas are literally the reason Kamala Khan exists, because her grandfather seduces his grandmother by offering her paratha, because he says there's no one alive that can resist a freshly fried paratha, and we're going to find that out ourselves. And don't forget to check out Ms. Marvel streaming on Disney Plus.
17: Coming up,
18: I was trying to make the characters look like my son and myself, actually. 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
17: Art can inspire, uplift, and give us a whole new perspective on things. On Stroke of Genius, we find creativity from all over the country and take you inside the minds of their brilliant creators. Learn how these artists make some of the most bizarre...
19: Hi, I'm Diana Wood, the crazy power wash artist.
17: Resourceful...
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17: And unique artwork from communities around the country. When you meet the people behind the art, you get to appreciate every stroke of genius. Ever walk by a really long food line and think, those people are crazy?
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17: Why would anyone stand hours on their feet before they can sit down to eat?
21: It's the best thing I've ever had.
17: Worth the Wait takes you to the front of America's longest lines to answer one question. Is it worth the wait? From a massive 7-pound burrito to a slice of pie that has locals going crazy, we'll let you know what's worth it and what's not. This is Worth the Wait. This country is full of unusual places to see and amazing things to do, but only the locals really know where to go. On My Go-To, we discover some of the strangest...
22: This is a brain of a gorilla.
17: ...most secret...
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17: ...and spectacular spots you can visit in cities across America. Join us to find the places locals love on My Go-To. What is true kindness? How can we help our neighbors in need? Maybe it's as simple as a smile or a hug.
24: All sorts of emotions.
25: Yeah.
17: All Good is about finding everyday people doing good in their communities.
26: So they come here and they can get their food, personal items, everything.
17: Reaching out.
27: The community has a good heart. I didn't think they would have helped me like this.
17: And putting other people first.
28: It takes them back to who they were when they weren't homeless.
17: Even on a tough day, we're here for you on All Good. The Disney Plus Day celebration continues.
18: People who were touched to finally see characters that look like them in popular culture, it's super amazing to be a part of that. The first step, hopefully, in more to come. Is a story about a father and a son, and it's based off of my own personal story with my son. The father is dealing with a son that floats, which makes him different from other children.

was like trying to make the characters look like my son and myself, actually. I know we don't all look alike. Same time, I wanted traits that I had so that at least felt authentic. I wanted to tell this story, and I was gonna do it no matter what. Pixar saw the value in it, and we could bring this out to an even larger audience.

0: happy Disney Plus Day. Coming up.
1: They didn't tell us that it was Disney, but we got on the show.
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1: I was really happy because I watch Disney all the time.
0: We should all be staying active. And here on Pumped, we show you all the different ways members of your community are keeping in shape. Meet people who can make a gym wherever they go.
3: You can literally make anything and everything yours.
0: Proving that age is just a number.
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3: 80.
0: And challenging what we think is possible.
5: Get up, baby. Get up. That's what I love.
3: I can't breathe.
0: Put on your sweats and join us to get pumped. The extraordinary bond we have with our pets is unlike any other. Here on Pet Project, we consider our furry friends members of the family, and we know you do, too. So we're introducing you to some of the most amazing pets we've met.
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0: The owners who go above and beyond to help them out.
7: I could tell it was love at first sight.
0: And the stories of resilient pets that inspire us all.
8: You see having Popeye Wheelie on camera.
0: So give yourself a treat and join us on Pet Project. This country is full of unusual places to see and amazing things to do. But only the locals really know where to go. On My Go-To, we discover some of the strangest...
9: This is a brain of a gorilla.
0: Most secret...
10: I am taking you inside one of my favorite places in the world.
0: And spectacular spots you can visit in cities across America. 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We should all be staying active. And here on Pumped, we show you all the different ways members of your community are keeping in shape. Meet people who can make a gym wherever they go.
3: You can literally make anything and everything yours.
0: Proving that age is just a number.
4: How old are you?
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0: And challenging what we think is possible.
5: Get up, baby. Get up. That's what I love. I can't breathe.
0: So put on your sweats and join us to get pumped. This country is full of unusual places to see and amazing things to do. But only the locals really know where to go. On My Go-To, we discover some of the strangest...
9: This is a brain of a gorilla.
0: Most secret...
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0: 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The Disney Plus Day celebration continues.
11: What do you think it's done?
1: It's done when the sprinkles are on top. Hi, I'm Maddie, and I'm the owner of Maddie Cakes Bakery 2. Done when the sprinkles are on top. Hi, I'm Maddie, and I'm the owner of Maddie Cakes Bakery 2. When I first started baking, I was about 5 or 4. When I was about 7, I started doing a lot of things, like, on my own. Like, I would put things in the oven, and I learned how to just, like, cook by myself. And that's when I realized how much I liked baking. And then over quarantine, I just started baking a lot, like, almost every single day. When I first started my business, I was about 9 and started selling different small things like cocoa bombs and little treats that we saw.
12: This is called the drip part of the cake.
1: My brother also used to bake with my mom, so he joined the business.
12: This is where you get to add all the chocolate around it.
2: We're like co-owners. I help her with a lot of things that she needs help with, for like measuring out how much this cake needs to be, whether it's by scale.
1: We can probably make one cake in a day depending on how complex it is.
2: It's amazing working with my sister. It's definitely not as awkward as working with someone you don't know. You get the bond more based off baking.
1: When I started my business, we decided to start an Instagram page, and we started posting on there. And then we got an invite. They didn't tell us that it was Disney, but we got an interview, and we got on the show.
2: Being on the set was not too nerve-wracking. It was more exciting because we got to see new people that we didn't see before. We were really cool with the people at the competition that we were going against. Once the show aired, I got to tell my friends, I thought it was kind of cool.
1: My reaction was, I was really happy because I watch Disney all the time. It's like the only channel that I watch. was nervous and I was really excited.
13: The pastry cream is good. I'm so proud of this.
1: So I was on the princess episode and we had to create our own princess. We named ours Mavis. There was a secret challenges where we had to make a filling and we put it in the cake. And then also we had to have a globe in the middle of the cake with another layer of cake on top of that globe. And then the other challenge we had to have is we had to put fresh flowers inside of our cake. So we had 4 hours, which seems like a lot of time, but it was really stressful when you get to the end. But it was really fun.
13: We should make some decorations right now.
1: Our cake was a STEM cake, science, technology, engineering, and mathematics. And the reason we chose STEM is because I went to a lot of STEM camps, and I saw that there weren't a lot of girls at any of the STEM camps.
13: I'm going to start working on her 24/7.
1: So our princess was Mavis, and she was a girl who was interested in STEM.
14: This kick is a lot of fun, man.
2: I thought the experience was really amazing. It was so much fun. I got to meet a lot of new people. I got to bake with my sister. Wish I can do it again.
1: Since the show aired, I got a lot of orders, and they were intense orders because it was a lot of cakes because I did a cake on the show, so people know that I know how to make a cake. Since I was being on the show, I've gotten a lot more orders from, like, places everywhere. I don't ship yet, which I want to, and I want to figure out how, but I've gotten a lot of orders from a lot of people, and it was really cool, and the show really boosted me up. So I'm very busy now, but it's really fun.
0: After the break, the Disney Plus Day celebration continues.
15: I was going around town, people are waving at me, and then I saw the show The Mandalorian, and I was like, dress for the job that you want. So that's the one that's going to make people laugh the most.
0: You're watching Localish. 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Learn how these artists make some of the most bizarre...
16: Hi, I'm Diana Wood, the crazy power wash artist.
0: Resourceful...
17: Everything around me inspires me.
0: And unique artwork from communities around the country. When you meet the people behind the art, you get to appreciate every stroke of genius. Ever walk by a really long food line and think, those people are crazy?
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0: Why would anyone stand hours on their feet before they can sit down to eat?
19: It's the best thing I've ever had.
0: Worth the Wait takes you to the front of America's longest lines to answer one question. Is it worth the wait? From a massive 7-pound burrito to a slice of pie that has locals going crazy, we'll let you know what's worth it and what's not. This is Worth the Wait. This country is full of unusual places to see and amazing things to do. But only the locals really know where to go. On My Go-To, we discover some of the strangest...
20: This is a brain of a gorilla.
0: ...most secret...
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0: ...and spectacular... My Go-To, we discover some of the strangest...
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0: ...most secret...
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22: So my name is Christina Melville and I'm a Moco Jumbo. I want the world to know that this is something good to do, and for the 12 years I've been doing it with me growing up, I can honestly say this did keep me out of trouble. It started in Africa, and then it was brought to the Caribbean, and you see a lot in carnivals, basically all over the Caribbean, and now it was brought here to Brooklyn. I did fall many times, and I mean, I just learned from it. So I know what to do next time. It's something good to do for the youth to do. And you basically get to experience new things.
0: Happy Disney Plus Day.
15: when quarantine first started, like, my parents grounded me a lot as a child, so I always had to entertain myself. And after 2 days of being at home, I couldn't take it. So I first made a stormtrooper outfit. And I was going around town, people were waving at me, and then I saw the show The Mandalorian, and I was like, that's the one that's going to make people laugh the most. His mom says, dress for the job that you want. So I put this on. It takes me about 10 minutes or so. But then I grab my skateboard, and then I just go right into traffic because this thing goes 30 miles an hour, and it's hysterical when you're keeping up with traffic, and kids look over at you, and you're just like... My armor is actually made out of cosplay foam. You can actually see I cut and molded each piece in the position. It is Beskar steel in my mind, but in reality, it's not. The reactions are just priceless. Like, I was going down the path one day, and a kid, and this really upset me that this kid had to have a drive-by birthday. And his dad was like, yo, there's a Mandalorian behind you. And he turned around, and he stopped, and he looks up, and he goes, you're a Mandalorian. And he goes, can you light my candle for me? And I was like, lucky for you, I have a flamethrower. I'm more... concerned if people are just happy. Like, so many people complain all day, and no matter what you do, the sun is gonna rise and the sun is gonna set. You might as well enjoy the stuff in between, because life's too short. If anything, this COVID has showed us is that you can be gone like that. And how did you make the world a better place?
6: Your life is so much cooler than mine.
7: There's a million things you think you can't do. Is a chance to try.
8: Luca is an inspiring story about friendship and the summer adventures of Luca, Alberto, and Julia.
23: The underdogs have to look out for each other.
24: What's under the dogs?
8: There is a little twist in the story, which is that Luca and Alberto are sea monsters, and everybody in the human town is afraid of sea monsters.
23: Everyone in Portarosa pretends to believe in sea monsters.
25: Well, I'm not pretending.
8: So that just creates a very big problem. You will laugh, but you will also cry, sometimes maybe at the same time. It's a very emotional film, and it has so many absolutely incredible messages behind it. Accepting yourself and accepting others for who they are. There's also the very strong female lead character of Julia. She totally is all about girl power, and that's definitely a very strong and important message that needs to be shared too.
23: Leave them alone!
26: Go start the club for losers.
8: My name is Emma Berman. I'm 12 years old, and I voiced Julia Marcovaldo in Disney and Pixar's newest film, Luca. I really enjoy doing school plays. I always wanted to be the main character, and so my mom signed me up for a summer camp where I did a theater production of Annie, and I got cast as Annie. I continued doing local theaters in the Bay Area. I kept on training. I did some dancing and voiceover acting training, so that's really how I got my start. So I performed in a show called Gypsy, where I was playing the role of Baby June, and there I got some very nice words in a newspaper. It definitely motivates me. And from there, I got a callback. And 3 months later, I got the part of Julia.
23: We have 1 week to train. Pronte a forte via!
8: This is my first film, and it's a Disney Pixar movie, so that's just absolutely insane and crazy. And the character, she stood out to me a lot because I relate to her in a lot of ways, because we're both very passionate and determined and hardworking, but we're also very outgoing and goofy. Julia's catchphrase is very funny. She says, Santa, and then she says a cheese. So sometimes it's Santa mozzarella or Santa ricotta.
23: Sorry, too much?
8: There was definitely some challenging parts of doing this new accent, this new dialect. For the original edition, I worked with my dialect and voiceover coach, Bettina Devin, who helped me a lot with the Italian. And then, after I got the part, to celebrate, I went to this beautiful Italian restaurant, which I'm in now, called Trattoria del Vittorio. I also met a waiter here who is an Italian native and fluent Italian, and I had some Zoom sessions with him where he taught me a little bit of Italian and just introduced me more to the language.
23: Espresso!
8: I wanted to just understand the language a little more, know the melody. And so he was reading everything on the menu with the Italian pronunciation for me, and it was definitely helpful, all his sessions, because I definitely understood the language more.
27: Yeah, I bet. Yeah, it was Daniele, I think. Yeah, he was just came from Italy, so his accent was like a very strong Italian accent. Yeah.
23: Dai, Luca, forte!
8: Well, I really want to continue doing acting. I'm very passionate about it, but I also, you know, want to go to college and learn new things, and I really want to work at Pixar doing animation or storyboard design, and I think it's just so, so crazy, so cool. I really want to learn more about it.
3: Want more localish? Make sure you follow us on social media. What is true kindness? How can we help our neighbors in need? Maybe it's as simple as a smile or a hug.
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3: Reaching out.
11: The community has a good heart. 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
3: And putting other people first.
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3: Even on a tough day, we're here for you on All Good. 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
13: Good morning, family. Wake up.
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24: I may pop you some popcorn.
3: This is Localish.
28: It's just a lot of fun.
3: Stories we're obsessed with.
29: That's what life is all about.
30: I believe that no one can tell your story better than you can.
13: Sometimes you just got to go out there and just get it done.
3: You're watching Localish.
31: I kind of put it away at times, but every time I look at it, I'm like, wow, it's very powerful. Create something where it leaves his legacy and memory as high as I can keep it.

from far away, you're like, oh, it's a picture. But there's depth and meaning within words. And people always say, you know, a picture is worth a thousand words. So I kind of spent that around and said, I'll use those thousand words and create a portrait.

0: I don't know how it worked or happened, but at the very bottom is the last words that she spoke. And I only had room for was to sign my name and date it. And that was it. Like, everything that I ever imagined fit on there perfectly. My hand will cramp and my body will too. I work with them on the ground or on a higher set table. So I'm literally kind of bent over in a three-point stance trying to make sure that I don't mess up the art piece while I'm writing. It would mean the world to me for her to have the original with her. Just poured out my heart into my artwork, and knowing that I feel like I tried to encapsulate her husband's entire life in one portrait.
1: We are the Hurry Hurry Hippos. We are the Magic School Bus.
2: Scooby and the crew.
3: Well, our motto is all show, no go, so we figured last place is what we would get, so we're the dead last.
4: We have a very unique claim to fame. We have a lot of cemeteries, so we have 50-1 dead versus living residents. So we figured we should own Halloween. We started the casket races in 2012. This is our 10th annual year. Each team creates their own unique vehicle. Some of them look like caskets, some of them don't. And it's the runner's job to push the casket down the race course as fast as they can to win either first, second, or third place. We also have a dead last trophy. And we also judge for the funniest and creepiest casket.
5: Stephen King was the main theme, so that's why we have it broken up into different characters.
3: So our casket is called Frankenstein, and the idea is we have Frankenstein, who we've captured or built, I don't know, and he's being milked for his fluids into this machine, which then serves us up his, blood, guts, all the juicy Frankenstein goodness. There is no brains behind any of the operation. It's just hot glue and screwing, and a lot of mistakes were made.
6: This is Harriet the hippo, and she's in a hurry and she's hungry. And how she works is, in the board game Hungry Hungry Hippo, she chomps. So we have a lever back here, and so she chomps, just like in the game. And then this is a pillow for Harriet's rear end. We always aim for the funniest costume award.
7: So we're just going to go out. We're going to have a great time. We're going to cheer everybody on, and it's going to be awesome no matter what.
8: We already won.
7: There you go. We already won. We're here right now.
4: I'm really, I'm not surprised, but I'm, really excited about the creativity that people have put into this, the casket and their costumes, and some even do a little setup in their space. And it's just happy people enjoying a beautiful day in Forest Park.
3: I think it's fun to have this thing sitting in the garage and then to just bring it out and let everyone see it and hang out with people.
7: It's just a great fall event to bring everybody together, and we wanted to be a part of it.
2: I was just trying to make sure that I didn't look the most ridiculous, but I feel like people are taking pictures of me, so we probably do look the most ridiculous.
5: We're already planning our costumes and theme for next year. It's top secret, though.
3: Cheers. Hey, have a spooktacular Halloween.
9: What today is all about is simply us as a church having a desire to service our community and be of help.
10: I'm trying to make mac and cheese. Thank
9: you. For the holidays, we recognize that so many families won't be able to feed their families. So we wanted to be a help in that. And so we have free turkeys provided. We have coats.
10: Thank you.
9: We have free groceries given away.
11: Yes, there's a real need. I went to get a box of macaroni yesterday that cost me $2.40.
12: It's very important to the community because a lot of us is on fixed incomes.
11: But I left it there and I went to another market and got it for $1.09. So I know it's overpriced.
12: And I got most of my sides here when I was on my way to go to pay cash for it. So this has been a real blessing for me and my family and my church family.
13: We had the resources, so we want to help them.
14: Or turkey. Thank you.
15: You're welcome.
9: I think it is the spirit of Thanksgiving. The whole point of Thanksgiving is not just to give thanks, but to be a blessing or a service to others. And again, that's all we're trying to do. We're trying to bless somebody today or be of service to somebody. So hopefully this turkey will help a family. Hopefully a coat will help a child.
12: Thank you. Have a blessed, safe one.
11: As I was driving by, I saw this. And the Fall Festival, to me, it's like helping people who need. And it's a real need right now. So it is a help.
12: Thank you. God bless you.
13: So for me, this is like a pre-Thanksgiving. I'm not eating the food at the moment, but I'm able to give it to them so they can have a Thanksgiving and have a good time with their family and friends.
12: Thanksgiving means all the family coming and eating and just having a good time, enjoying each other. And you always got that one uncle that get drunk at the table.
11: Thanksgiving is food, family, and fun. My mom always had us for Thanksgiving dinner, and we're trying to keep the tradition even though she's gone right now. Yeah, but I love Thanksgiving, and I love giving.
9: Especially on this block, they're seniors, so they're not able to really travel. We have a lot of families who have children. If you want to go to a grocery store, you have to either go all the way down to Whitland, or you have to sacrifice spending hundreds of dollars for groceries and not have anything left over. And so what we're saying is that that's not right.
11: To give it out, then you're giving people what they need. It's a need, it's there, and just come and get it.
9: I want to see this grow. We can do so much more in our community and help so many people.

0: Nothing brings people together like a great meal. And at Bite Size, communities coming together around food is what we're all about. Join us as we take you around to some of the best and most unique restaurants around the country. You'll meet the people behind some of the best eats in town and hear the stories behind the meals.
1: Here's my father, Paco Lopez.
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0: 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What is true kindness? How can we help our neighbors in need? Maybe it's as simple as a smile or a hug.
3: All sorts of emotions.
4: Yeah.
0: All Good is about finding everyday people doing good in their communities.
5: So they come here and they can get their food, personal items, everything.
0: Reaching out.
6: The community has a good heart. I didn't think they would have helped me like this.
0: And putting other people first.
7: It takes them back to who they were when they weren't homeless.
0: Even on a tough day, we're here for you on All Good. The extraordinary bond we have with our pets is unlike any other. Here on Pet Project, we consider our furry friends members of the family, and we know you do, too. So we're introducing you to some of the most amazing pets we've met.
8: This is a duck I keep seeing everywhere.
0: The owners who go above and beyond to help them out.
9: I could tell it was love at first sight.
0: And the stories of resilient pets that inspire us all.
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0: So give yourself a treat and join us on Pet Project. Nothing brings people together like a great meal. And at Bite Size, communities coming together around food is what we're all about. Join us as we take you around to some of the best and most unique restaurants around the country. You'll meet the people behind some of the best eats in town and hear the stories behind the meals.
1: Here's my father, Paco Lopez.
0: See some of the craziest dishes they have to offer.
2: We are eating 30 feet of pasta.
0: And meet some of the customers taking on their challenges. Let us add a little flavor to your day at Bite Size. You're watching Localish.
11: I'm Erin Linden. I have just started a chalk business called Chalk by Erin. Originally, I started drawing on the driveway for my two-year-old. Every week, I continue to do another one. I actually went on a mom's page for Oswego asking for some chalk. I was out of red and brown and peach color, and I ended up getting a bunch of requests to come do some on their driveways.
12: Welcome, ABC News.
11: So it was always something that came natural to me. I got accepted to American Academy of Art, but it wasn't really something that we could afford at the time, so I took a different direction. I actually went into the military for 8 years. I was a munitions inspector, so I was in the Air Force. I completely quit doing art after high school and not going to art school. The most I've done art since high school was like coloring books with the kids.
13: Everybody's told her for years that she should, you know, get back into painting or something, or sketching, or da-da-da-da-da. But she says that she has discovered her medium in chalk, right, Erin?
11: It definitely has helped with stress during this time. Instead of worrying about everything, I'm just focusing on the drawing.
14: My favorite is Shrek. I like Finding Nemo.
11: With chalk, what's nice is you can blend it. You can erase it if there's a mistake and go over it. But if you use like a glove or something, it kind of takes the chalk away, erases it. Where I want to keep it, I just want to spread it, especially into the cracks of the driveway or the sidewalk. You do have to make it big. It's harder to get fine details with a stick of chalk.
13: So where we live is on the main road, you know, coming off of a highway. So I've been trying for years to get, you know, have cars slow down here, and nothing works, you know what I mean? But doing these chalk drawings out here, everybody's slowing down to crane their neck to see if there's a new one. Nothing but fun and entertaining, and I'm really proud of her.
0: Nothing brings people together like a great meal. And at Bite Size, communities coming together around food is what we're all about. Join us as we take you around to some of the best and most unique restaurants around the country. You'll meet the people behind some of the best eats in town and hear the stories behind the meals.
1: Here's my father, Paco Lopez.
0: See some of the craziest dishes they have to offer.
2: We are eating 30 feet of pasta.
0: And meet some of the customers taking on their challenges. Let us add a little flavor to your day at Bite Size. What is true kindness? How can we help our neighbors in need? Maybe it's as simple as a smile or a hug.
3: All sorts of emotions.
4: Yeah.
0: All Good is about finding everyday people doing good in their communities.
5: So they come here and they can get their food, personal items, everything.
0: Reaching out.
6: The community has a good heart. I didn't think they would have helped me like this.
0: And putting other people first.
7: It takes them back to who they were when they weren't homeless.
0: Even on a tough day, we're here for you on All Good. The extraordinary bond we have with our pets is unlike any other. Here on Pet Project, we consider our furry friends members of the family, and we know you do, too. So we're introducing you to some of the most amazing pets we've met.
8: This is a duck I keep seeing everywhere.
0: The owners who go above and beyond to help them out.
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15: I'm Shirley Curry. I'm 82 years old, and I'm the gaming grandma.
16: Go, go, go.
17: I'm Joseph Green. I'm 26 years old, and I'm Shirley's number one grandson. How'd you become the grandma gamer?
15: My son gave me a computer and a game and started me in both, and I became addicted.
17: Talk about your friendship with Joseph.
15: He just would comment and talk to me on my channel.
17: So, Joseph, you got a friend who's 82 years old and playing video games?
18: Yeah, can you believe it?
17: Boo! Oh my gosh!
19: Even though there's an age difference, we have a lot of things in common and obviously lots in video games.
15: Gaming is an open world and it should be open to everybody. And everybody should accept everybody into it.
0: You're watching Localish.
20: This year, I wanted to do President Donald Trump and former Vice President Joe Biden pumpkins. The smallest thing that I ever created was painting Bob Marley on a cannabis seed. It took me 11 hours under a microscope. I did Gwen Stefani and Blake Shelton on matches. I started doing serial killers on cereal. I love pretty much all forms of artwork, but faces is my thing. I connect with it. I do it pretty good. Am I happy with what I do all the time? Not always. Sometimes I get frustrated and destroy something and then start from scratch. That's just the way I do things. My name is John Kettman, and I'm a portrait and pop culture artist from LaSalle, Illinois. So in the past 14 years, I've probably created somewhere between 250 and 300 pieces of art. And on, ever since grade school, I drew caricatures just to get some attention, but to really do them professionally, the area community college needed a caricature artist, and I decided to say, hey, I can do it, and there it went. It just exploded from there. So in 2006, I started doing caricatures a little bit more realistic, quicker, more accurate, and that's when I kind of opened the door to say, hey, I'd like to do this for a side job and most likely make a living at it if I could do it. Hey, I can do this for businesses and in public, and I can meet people, and you never know who you're going to meet when you draw on their portrait. Certain things that are going on in pop culture, whether it's music, politics, or sometimes something good, gives you fuel to create something. In 2015, the election was coming up, and I thought, well, I'll go to the store and I'll get some fabric and I'll put Trump on a pumpkin. Lo and behold, it just went crazy, viral, instantly. I called it the Trump, and I created the name for it. Every time I would look on the internet, there'd be something else showing up. It was very exciting. The original one, after like 4 months, rotted away. So I thought, well, I'll do Hillary Clinton, too. And by the end of that day, the second version of the Trumpkin and Hillary was all over the world. Every country, Australia, languages I couldn't even read the writing on them. I still enjoy doing faces no matter what media I choose. Not only do I paint on canvas, I paint on pumpkins, cereal, coins, potato chips. I've painted on coffee beans. The possibilities are endless with what I'm capable of doing. I also make life-size wooden cutouts. I never turn cheek and say I can't do it. I try. And if I succeed, then I've succeeded. Alice Cooper on rice, no more Mr. Rice Guy. John Coffey from The Green Mile on a coffee bean, creating stars and people on different kinds of media that kind of fits them is even better, because it makes the story even better. I enjoy doing it. It's a great hobby, especially in this time where everything is shut down. Yes, you can do things. You can be creative in your own home. You got time. You ain't going nowhere. Use your thinking cap and create. Inspire.
3: My art is basically, it's an inspiration of the times. I'm a big believer that, you know, artists reflect the times that they're living through. Nina Simone said it best, that an artist's duty is to reflect the times, and I feel that, you know, things that I paint and incorporate into my work are the direct reflection of things that I've gone through personally and the people around me that have gone through, the communities. So I like to use my art to serve as a voice. This is something that is really near and dear to my heart. As you said, I'm Afro-Latino. I'm of Puerto Rican descent, first-generation American here in the States. After, you know, the George Floyd situation, I put together a protest in Elizabeth, and we had about 600 people come out to that. And then through that, we got connected with the city of New Brunswick, and they asked me to create this mural. And this mural is a big deal for me personally, because I feel that the conversation needs to keep going, right? We can't stop with protests. We can't stop with demonstrations. We have to continue on. And I think putting a piece like this, of this size and this magnitude, in the middle of one of the busiest cities in Middlesex County is just a fantastic way to keep that conversation going and have an impact. You know, I want people to stop, look at this piece, and have to think about what's going on and ask questions. I took a more Afrocentric tone to my work. So I'm using the colors of the Pan-African flag along the border of the mural, which is green, yellow, black, and red. And then in the center, I had an image of African-American woman with a Afro. And, you know, it's just a representation of the African diaspora. You know, we all come from similar races and similar origins, and I wanted to display that here in this piece. And like I mentioned before, I wanted to be really bright and bold to actually get people to stop and pay attention to it. I want people to take a step back and think and come together. You know, I use colors that are very bright and colorful and joyful, and I want people to get joy out of it. Although it came from a topic or an experience that wasn't so positive, I want to bring light to that situation and kind of have a silver lining to it. So I want people to look at it, come together, and experience a kind of rebirth of things that are happening. Even though we had a tough situation in the past, there's always room for improvement and things to get better as the future moves on. So I think this piece is a reminder for people to keep that in mind and come together as one, because at the end, we're all human, we all bleed red, and I think we'd all should come together and strive for the same goals, and that's working together in unison and peace.
0: We should all be staying active, and here on Pumped, we show you all the different ways members of your community are keeping in shape. Meet people who can make a gym wherever they go.
4: You can literally make anything and everything yours.
0: Proving that age is just a number.
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0: And challenging what we think is possible.
21: Get up, baby. Get up. That's what I love.
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0: 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The extraordinary bond we have with our pets is unlike any other. Here on Pet Project, we consider our furry friends members of the family, and we know you do, too. So we're introducing you to some of the most amazing pets we've met.
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0: 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Learn how these artists make some of the most bizarre...
25: Hi, I'm Diana Wood, the crazy power wash artist.
0: Resourceful...
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0: And unique artwork from communities around the country. When you meet the people behind the art, you get to appreciate every stroke of genius.
27: When I surf, I don't want to come back on land. It's quite nice to be on the ocean and kind of weightless and feeling the energy of the ocean. When I come back on land and I change out, I feel a bit more disabled. But when I'm out on the water, it really makes me feel alive and, you know, intense.
1: went out with Dan. We watched, you know, surfing with him and having fun. We were looking at how he was actually surfing. And we said, you know what? We're going to be able to help him take his surfing to a whole nother level.
27: We started collaborating. How could we make a custom surfboard that would work to fit my unique center of gravity, my unique body shape?
1: We've learned so much. That's not just helping Dan, but it's helping every single one of the veterans that we serve.
27: I think we've really hit the nail on the head with this latest design right here.
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2: Bucks County Playhouse was probably one of the most famous theater in America, and it has rebounded starting 10 years ago and rebuilding both its reputation and its productions and its fame. Suddenly, all these Hollywood and Broadway stars are coming here, and New Hope, which didn't have paved roads, it was this tiny hamlet. Suddenly, 400 people are coming 8 times a week. Some of Hollywood's biggest names came here, famously Grace Kelly. The Kelly family was a very big, important family in Philadelphia in the early and middle part of the 20th century. Helen Hayes and Jimmy Durante, Colleen Dewhurst and George Scott. Restaurants and stores and art galleries started popping up, and it really built New Hope as one of the leading tourist attractions for the region. Well, we're in the courtyard of Bucks County Playhouse in New Hope, Pennsylvania, where the Delaware River and the Aquitong Creek meet. It was originally built as a mill in 1790, and it ran continuously until 1938. It made something called New Hope Flour. When the mill closed down, there was kind of this big question about what should we do with this building right on the river. And a famous Broadway orchestrator named Don Walker had the idea of turning it into a theater. And literally in 8 months, they raised $25,000, which is what it cost in 1939. And it opened July 1st. It quickly became extremely popular. The Bucks County Playhouse was probably the crown jewel of the summer stock theater circuit, starting in 1939 till about 1960. The reason summer stock got going was because until about 1963, Broadway closed down in the summer because the theaters weren't air-conditioned. And the actors, of course, didn't want to stop working, so they would get their family together, recast the shows they were in, borrow the costumes, and kind of tour the Northeast. Grace Kelly's great uncle was a great playwright of the 1920s named George Kelly. And so Grace made her debut here in a play called The Torchbearers. She was completely unknown at the time. Robert Redford also was here in a play called Tigers at the Gate. When the Playhouse opened, suddenly you had, you know, thousands of people coming through New Hope. And in 1962, the Broadway theater

0: Kevin and Sherry Daugherty, who were moved by the story and thought, wouldn't it be wonderful if we could actually bring this back? And they funded it through their family foundation. In 2012, the theater reopened after this glorious restoration. I just thought it was like a dream come true to revive the reputation of this beautiful space. I was able to entice two friends of mine who were also Broadway producers, Robin Goodman and Josh Fiedler, to come down here and help me do this and to attract Broadway artists to come here, work with the young people that we're able to attract, and not only do what we hope is successful work, but also to really bring up the next generation of artists. When we came here, we found that the audience was still a little hesitant. Mama Mia, here I go again. And so we found from the beginning that we need to do really popular work with as many recognizable names as we could. Marsha Mason and Mary Lou Henner and Sally Struthers and Justin Guarini and people that brought their fame with them and do really exciting work here so that we could rebuild the reputation. By doing popular work, that allows us to do new work. I think we've done 6 world premieres since we've been here. There's no question that the Playhouse is the economic driver for New Hope. New Hope, I think, would be a little tiny forgotten town if the Playhouse hadn't opened here in 1939. And we have all these audiences coming here who then, of course, are looking for shops and restaurants. And it's really put New Hope itself through a renaissance, just as the Playhouse has had a renaissance.
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13: Brain Red was the first product that I created, and it was for my first client with Parkinson's. It has 14 different veggies.
14: Can I have a lemon lime slice?
13: I developed this for a client with Lyme disease. So the bread has a lot of golden beets. It doesn't look like beets.
14: That's good.
13: So good. It's so delish. 5 veggies.
15: Congratulations.
13: Yeah. Eating my veggies. And then up front here, they're the hidden veggie marshmallows. These marshmallows were created for a little boy with autism. The marshmallows have parsnips, turnips in them, and they're just delicious. Yeah. I put them in my coffee every day.
16: Did you say something about a pretzel?
13: 3 different veggies in that.
17: I have grandchildren that will not touch a vegetable, and they have no idea that there's vegetables in them, and they eat them.
16: That's good.
17: Are there 7 vegetables in there?
16: Oh, that's perfect.
13: Then we have our gooey cookies here. These were the cookies that I developed for the little girl with cancer.
16: Mmm, it's moist.
13: All of our products were created for someone. It makes me cry. I had a client last week come up. Her daughter had cancer, had a feeding tube, and reached for a cookie. And she says, Mom, this is so good. This is the best. That's my why. I have multiple sclerosis. Well, I was diagnosed now 5 years ago. It makes me cry to tell my story. I was fully functioning at first, and within 6 months, I couldn't remember my name, and it went to my husband. He was my caretaker. I was then speaking on an iPad. I went from walking to a cane within 6 months, and then eventually I was wearing diapers. That's what launched me to become a nutritional therapist, understanding what was happening to me, understanding why these foods were working. My neurologist was great. He said, there's not a lot of research, but if you want to try your broccoli, try

0: 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Let's communicate.
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3: But you don't need to be sick in need.
0: Yeah, exactly. It's just one of those things where it's like, my gosh, I'm eating an English muffin with 4 vegetables. Amazing.
2: It was awesome.
0: These are actually our top seller here at the market. They're our biscuit bombs. They are filled with 19 different veg.
3: Wow.
0: And then stuffed.
3: These cannot have vegetables in them. That looks like a cheesecake brownie.
0: That's what they are. These have parsnips and turnips and rutabaga, raw cacao. There's loads of mushrooms in there. Our most popular at the farmer's market are jam bars. It's strawberry, turnip, rhubarb, cauliflower. And it's on a sugar cookie crust, but it's a veggie sugar cookie crust.
3: No sugar involved.
0: No sugar involved.
2: My son has food allergies. It's so difficult to find him, you know, delicious little treats for him to eat that are safe.
3: You're very popular.
0: Yes. And every week we sell out. It's been insane.
3: Look, Mom, I'm eating my vegetables.
4: Yeah. Can you believe you're eating vegetables?
2: What?
3: Making the world a better place.
0: I'm trying.
3: One veggie stuffed cookie at a time.
0: Yes.
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6: Hi, we're here today to try the spaghetti sundae.
7: This is a very important dish for us elves.
8: Super fruity.
6: I really don't think that anyone can match my mother's cooking.
8: Sugar bomb.
7: I'm cautious, but I'm optimistic.
8: It's just going to be something kind of fun for the holidays, get you in the spirit and get in the mood. The sugar rush, too, will completely get you there.
7: It's so incredibly sweet.
8: My name is Musa Rayum. We're sitting in Miss Ricky's Chicago Virgin Hotels. It's kind of a fun diner-esque atmosphere, very breakfast and all-day menu tours. Right now, this holiday season, it's something that kind of sparked me into an interest is recreating Buddy the Elf spaghetti. We're calling it the Sundae.
6: I'm Carrie the Elf.
7: My name is Alex the Elf. This is actually my first time visiting Chicago.
9: I thought everyone would be dressed like us.
6: Yeah, all these people look weird.
7: Mom and Dad used to always make elf spaghetti. I mean, it was just a part of the family dinner. I was so used to it in the North Pole.
6: That good home love that only really your mom can do. I'm a little hesitant to give the okay to the elf spaghetti. I need some candy.
7: Oh.
8: We're starting off with some really well-cooked noodles, kind of dressed up in a little bit of olive oil. We finished off a little bit of strawberry sauce, a little bit of strawberry, and there's going to be raspberry in there. Go quite liberal with it. Next, get the Fruity Pebbles, do the Pop-Tarts. This is the S'mores Pop-Tart. Go for the Oreo effect. Everything's good with Oreos. The marshmallows are going to resemble mozzarella cheese on top of your pasta. M&Ms, peanuts, and plain. Added little texture, coconut flake. One of Buddy's favorite is chocolate syrup, and then infamous maple syrup. What makes this pasta all come together, all for the elves.
6: Alex, that's the hotel! That's the hotel! We've been given these sharp utensils, a fork knife, they call it.
7: That's what those kids are playing.
6: Those
7: now.
6: Kids.
7: That fork knife.
6: I guess we'll dig in.
7: We're going for it.
6: Good. It's the perfect blend of every flavor.
7: It tastes like something that I, as a kid, would just totally throw all of my favorite foods onto a plate.
6: Knock out dinner and dessert in one meal.
7: It's true. Honestly, just two for one.
8: This is going to be a fun, edible enjoyment ride that's got fruity pebbles and all the sugar and all the strawberry sauce. It'll really kind of get them in that mood and that spirit and the colorfulness of what Christmas is all about.
7: They really nailed it. The flavor, the sweetness, just like Mama and Papa Elf used to make.
6: It was really delicious. It was just as good as being home.
7: Of course, it's as cold as back home here as well.
6: We tried it, and Miss Ricky's at the Virgin Hotel Chicago has the best spaghetti sundae.
7: And world's best cup of coffee.
6: Miss Ricky is definitely on the nice list this year if she's a real person. If not, then Chef Musa definitely made the nice list this year.
8: Here at the Virgin Hotels, you know, we like to have a lot of great fun. That's what we like to do, is something I would say is very cheeky and fun.
6: I'll be putting in a good word with the big guy.
5: Up next.
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10: Worth the Wait takes you to the front of America's longest lines to answer one question. Is it worth the wait? From a massive 7-pound burrito to a slice of pie that has locals going crazy, we'll let you know what's worth it and what's not. This is Worth the Wait. This country is full of unusual places to see and amazing things to do. But only the locals really know where to go. On My Go-To, we discover some of the strangest...
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21: Don't do it. Don't do it. It's not worth it.
3: I'm Allison.
22: And I'm Austin.
3: And we ate the world's spiciest ice cream.
22: Well, I did.
3: I did.
22: If you don't know, there's this place in Anger. It's called Sunny Skies Ice Cream.
3: All of their other ice cream is absolutely delicious. 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So it's a good operation.
22: But the one they might be most famous for is the Cold Sweat. And that's the one we tried. It's chocked full of peppers. It's just insane. It doesn't even look like it'd be very appetizing.
21: It's a bad idea. Your stomach's going to hurt. They'll be sitting there holding their stomach. You see them kind of moving around uncomfortable, you know.
23: Thought behind the waiver is to dissuade you from doing it. It's more of just a way of, you know, letting people know, hey, take this seriously. This is not something to just play around with.
24: What is painful going in may be painful upon exit.
21: You may want to see. Oh my, see what you're doing with that.
24: God.
25: I did not want to see it.
21: No?
24: Sir.
21: Yeah, that one. This one looks like a good one for you right here. Since you're the potential exit wound guy, a three pepper sample, which you guys get, it's half a habanero, a Thai chili pepper, multiple Thai chilies. Sometimes you get a bunch of peppers in the habanero with it.
24: Okay, I'll wait for you. I promise.
21: That's about as nice as I can go on that.
25: Yeah, like more ice cream with pepper.
21: It's not gonna matter.

0: It's already gone.
1: All right. There it is. It's happening. It's very hot.
2: It's some throat.
1: Ooh, I think that's going to get worse.
0: Oh, it's not. It's not going away. That's for sure.
3: Guy's homemade ice cream does not supply oxygen.
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1: Right.
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5: We will try it.
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9: Why would anyone stand hours on their feet before they can sit down to eat?
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9: Worth the Wait takes you to the front of America's longest lines to answer one question. Is it worth the wait? From a massive 7-pound burrito to a slice of pie that has locals going crazy, we'll let you know what's worth it and what's not. This is Worth the Wait. This country is full of unusual places to see and amazing things to do. But only the locals really know where to go. On My Go-To, we discover some of the strangest...
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9: 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Nothing brings people together like a great meal. And at Bite Size, communities coming together around food is what we're all about. 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
2: Here's my father, Paco Lopez.
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9: 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What is true kindness? 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
9: All Good is about finding everyday people doing good in their communities.
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9: Reaching out.
20: The community has a good heart. I didn't think they would have helped me like this.
9: And putting other people first.
21: It takes them back to who they were when they weren't homeless.
9: Even on a tough day, we're here for you on All Good.
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7: Grasshoppers, crickets, mealworms, black ants, termites, and Japanese wasps. Hello, my name is Joseph Yoon, and I am the executive director and chef of Brooklyn Bugs. Our mission at Brooklyn Bugs is to raise awareness and appreciation for edible insects.
1: Oh, wow, it's really strong.
7: We do this through outreach and education and creative and delicious programming. And we try to help explain why the UN endorses edible insects to address food security and sustainability. And so it's just this matter of, like, changing people's perception of, like, what is food? And so that's a big part of what, like, really excites me and stimulates me to do the work I'm doing. And I'm so grateful to be able to do what I do, cooking and being able to challenge people at the same time. You guys ready to eat? So what we have here are cricket gougères, and gougères are little French cheese puffs. And what we did is incorporate some cricket powder into them.
1: It doesn't taste like vermin, guys. It actually tastes like food.
7: Black ant crab cakes with aioli and kumquat. And the black ants have formic acid, so they have a little bit of a citric note to it. And so that's why I thought it pairs very well with seafood, like this crab cake, mealworm meatballs. So we have both the ground up mealworms, and then we garnished on top.
22: What are you eating?
1: Worms. I'm eating worms.
7: Okay, guys, so why don't we first start with a bite of some crickets. How's that sound? Bon appetit. It's better with the composed, I think, than by itself, right? Blue Point oysters, freshly shucked with gochujang sauce, Manchurian scorpions.
1: Flavorful. Very flavorful.
7: All right, so what we have here is the bug bar. We have a wide assortment of different bugs to put on top of some chocolate mousse, strawberries, and some sweet wontons. If even 10% of Americans started eating insects just once a week, kind of like Meatless Monday, even that would have a tremendous impact on our environment. We're trying to create a story and an experience for people to be able to try to start accepting the idea and just, like, kind of change your idea of, like, insects as pests to edible insects, fun, delicious. And so thank you, guys.
22: Bug appetit.
23: Tacos de barbacoa. Con todo?
24: Un poquito chile, I don't know.
25: It's a taco. It's a real taco de cabeza.
26: Sabe a barbacoa.
27: My name is Raul Medina. I'm a vegan taquero. I'm the vegan taquero. I take nostalgic tacos that we all grew up at, that we all grew up having, and I make them vegan.
28: Yuba. It's a soy skin.
27: I mean, I grew up eating tacos de tripa, suadero, buche, birria, cabeza. You name it, I enjoyed it.
29: Hey, how many more minutes?
30: Like about, give me 15 minutes just to make some tortillas and we're good to go.
27: So it's about staying as culturally relevant as you can, being as culturally sensitive as you can,
30: yeah,
27: and not really offering something on the plate that wouldn't have been there in the first place.
30: Yeah.
27: We won the 2018 Taco Madness. We won the best taco in LA, 2018. We went up against actual established meat tacos, and we won.
0: It's Cardocast, this man. He's like Batman or something. Damn. I waited an hour for this.
3: Smoky, oily, unctuous.
27: Using different things, soy skin, wheat gluten, cauliflower, beets. I'll make things that are nostalgic, things that are culturally reminiscent of what they should be.
4: It's the first time I have vegan tacos. Cabeza, de cabeza. Excellent.
5: And it's delicious. It has like a nice char flavor. It's just as good as a regular taco, a meat taco.
26: Sí, tipo barbacoa nunca lo había comido, lo voy a probar por primera vez. A ver, ¿a qué sabe? Sabe a barbacoa.
27: Well, like I said, my father had diabetes. I say had because he passed away 2 years ago. Ever since then, I just basically called out a vengeance on diabetes, on heart disease, on the factory farming, on the meat industry. Taqueria La Venganza is literal vengeance. It's my form of vengeance against the food system that's kind of corrupted the system. A little bit of frijolitos for the nachos that we're going to be making. And we're basically trying to show everybody that you don't have to change the way you eat to be vegan.
8: What's the highest ratio of chocolate to dough that I can get away with without having it be against the law? I am chef and co-founder of From Roy. I make one thing. I make panettone. The mixing is a two-stage process that began last night with an initial dough that is allowed to ferment, you know, proof overnight for 12 hours. We bring it out of the proofer, add the remainder of the ingredients in a very particular order and cadence, and that's the final dough. We'll pull that out, let it rest for 10 or 15 minutes, divide it, pre-shape it, shape it finally, put it in the molds, and then it goes to proof for 5 hours, then we bake it. Over 40 hours, beginning to end. My goal is to have it be accepted that From Roy is a gift-giving item and it doesn't have a season. It's 12 months a year. There's no bad time to indulge.
10: Up next,
11: we are at Clinton Hall and we are going to try their donut grilled cheese.
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9: Nothing brings people together like a great meal. And at Bite Size, communities coming together around food is what we're all about. Join us as we take you around to some of the best and most unique restaurants around the country. You'll meet the people behind some of the best eats in town and hear the stories behind the meals.
17: Here's my father, Paco Lopez.
9: See some of the craziest dishes they have to offer.
18: We are eating 30 feet of pasta.
9: And meet some of the customers taking on their challenges. Let us add a little flavor to your day at Bite Size. What is true kindness? How can we help our neighbors in need? Maybe it's as simple as a smile or a hug.
22: All sorts of emotions.
28: Yeah.
9: All Good is about finding everyday people doing good in their communities.
19: So they come here and they can get their food, personal items, everything.
9: Reaching out.
20: The community has a good heart. I didn't think they would have helped me like this.
9: And putting other people first.
21: It takes them back to who they were when they weren't homeless.
9: Even on a tough day, we're here for you on All Good. The extraordinary bond we have with our pets is unlike any other. Here on Pet Project, we consider our furry friends members of the family, and we know you do too. So we're introducing you to some of the most amazing pets we've met.
31: This is a duck I keep seeing everywhere.
9: The owners who go above and beyond to help them out.
32: I could tell it was love at first sight.
9: And the stories of resilient pets that inspire us all.
33: You see having Papa Wheelie on camera.
9: So give yourself a treat and join us on Pet Project. What is true kindness? How can we help our neighbors in need? Maybe it's as simple as a smile or a hug.
22: All sorts of emotions.
28: Yeah.
9: All Good is about finding everyday people doing good in their communities.
19: So they come here and they can get their food, personal items, everything.
9: Reaching out.
20: The community has a good heart. I didn't think they would have helped me like this.
9: And putting other people first.
21: It takes them back to who they were when they weren't homeless.
9: Even on a tough day, we're here for you on All Good. The extraordinary bond we have with our pet is unlike any other. Here on Pet Project, we consider our furry friends members of the family, and we know you do too. So we're introducing you to some of the most amazing pets we've met.
31: This is a duck I keep seeing everywhere.
9: The owners who go above and beyond to help them out.
32: I could tell it was love at first sight.
9: And the stories of resilient pets that inspire us all.
33: At least you have them popping a wheelie on camera.
9: So give yourself a treat and join us on Pet Project.
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1: My name is Dara Pollack, and my handle is at Skinny Pig NYC. I was a dancer, like ballet, tap, all the classical stuff, and when I was 17, I actually got hit by a car. I nearly lost my leg from the knee down, but I did not, kept my leg, thankfully, but I was in the hospital for like a month, and I was like bedridden for months after that, and when I was laid up, all I did was watch Food Network. I found watching people cook and, you know, make food, I found it very relaxing, and it kind of soothed me, so it kind of became my new creative outlet since I was clearly not going to be a dancer anymore. That was my new passion, was cooking and writing about food. Back when I was being a dancer, you know, I was like constantly dancing, eating all the time, and you know, when you're working out that much, you don't gain a lot of weight. And somebody saw me eating, I think, just cheese fries for lunch one day, like a bucket of cheese fries, and they were like, how do you eat all that and stay thin? You're like a skinny pig. And it just stuck, and I just ran with it. So I started the blog just as like having a new creative outlet in 2008, and I had taken a food writing class with Andrea Strong, who's actually a very popular food writer, and she was amazing, and she kind of pushed me to start this blog. And I started writing a lot about bacon. Like, that was my thing, is that I love bacon, so that was what I wrote about a lot initially, and now it's just kind of progressed into recipes, because I love to cook, and restaurants, obviously, and reviews, things like that. I did this piece not too long ago about American cheese, because I feel like American cheese is really like gets a bad rep because it's not cheese, and I really like dove into this and I researched it and I found out exactly what American cheese is, what it's made from, and like why it's so good and why it's the meltiness of it is just perfect. And it was a really fun piece to write because I got a lot of engagement on it, people being like, it's not cheese, and you know, it was a fun piece. Social media has impacted the restaurant industry a ton, especially in the last few years. You can definitely create something that's specifically like made for Instagram, and it will bring people in for that. We are at Clinton Hall, and we are going to try their donut grilled cheese. Finding a good balance between those like crazy over-the-top dishes, but then also maintaining like a really great product throughout and really great service, and then you have a key to success right there. My big dream, you know, when I started this, was to have my own cooking show one day. So that would be the big dream, cookbook and a show, Food Network, you know. I love engaging with my followers. Like, I think it's fun. I love when they ask me for advice because I feel like that's what I'm here for. Cooking show one day. So that would be the big dream, cookbook and a show, Food Network, you know. I love engaging with my followers. Like, I think it's fun. I love when they ask me for advice because I feel like that's what I'm here for. I got into this to, like, help people through food and inspire through food. So here we are.
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12: The fair is all about the food.
13: You know, there's food here that you can't get nowhere else.
12: There's always something different to try.
13: I love people's faces when they get that food that they can't get nowhere else. The weird, the wacky, the delicious.
12: It's always just a real fun food experiment. Everybody, we just try the things at the fair because it's fun.
13: So new this year is Kool-Aid chicken sandwich. Everyone's talking about chicken sandwiches, right? So I thought I would take it up another notch. I created the cherry Kool-Aid sauce.
0: The Kool-Aid chicken sandwich? You guys are gonna really try that?
3: Yes.
13: After we fry the chicken breast, we dunk it in the Kool-Aid sauce and we serve it with a spicy pickle.
4: This tastes so good.
13: The combination of the sweet and the savory with a little spiciness is out of this world.
5: Mmm.
14: Our signature item is a tri-tip sandwich. We do a lot of pulled pork as well. A great item is the pork chop on a stick. Now, obviously, turkey legs are a big seller, but we've been doing tri-tip on the fairgrounds longer than anybody else. Family operation, it takes pride in what we do, and come here and eat the food is absolutely fantastic.
15: What makes ours the most special is it's the largest funnel cake at the fair. It's made fresh to order. The minute you order it, then that's when they make it.
0: Mmm! This is the real deal right here. Crispy, this is like, they must have just made it. It's nice and warm and gooey.
15: Delicious kettle corn. It's using really good expensive oil. And again, he makes it fresh every single hour. Texas Donuts. That was our very first stand, and nobody had the giant donuts, so that's what we did. And those are made from scratch, just like in a bakery. It takes hours to make a batch of donuts.
3: This is the best.
16: It seems like every food stand out here, it's like bacon-wrapped something, or it's like mouth-watering ribs. So obviously bacon and beer, they go together. Anything deep-fried, to be honest with you. There's 32 draft beer stands out here, and each one's a little different for all the people to come out to the fair. You know, they can enjoy a nice, cold beer.
13: Not only do I work the fair, but I love to walk the fair. I'm all about the fair, and it's fun to take a walk in the middle of the day and go see what your compadres are doing. The Tasty Chips, one of my favorites. The Tasty Chips are delicious.
0: Today, we made some incredible memories. I'm sure we will never stop talking about the time we had a Kool-Aid fried chicken sandwich with pickles. We will never stop talking about the unicorn donut that had sprinkles and a ball of cotton candy on that.
3: It's great.
0: We made the best memories. We had the best time. That's what it's all about. The fair and the food is about making memories and trying new things. So it's always just a real fun food experiment. Everybody, we just try the things at the fair because it's fun.
23: Really flavorful. This is a legit hamburger right here.
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25: We have our classic fare porter burger, which comes on a Japanese milk bun that has lettuce, tomato, onion, American cheese, garlic aioli.
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23: This looks really good.
25: Braised short rib, cheese curds. 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
24: When I was 11, I had my first restaurant job. 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
25: 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Growing up as a kid, my grandma cooked a lot. I was drawn to it.
24: My collaboration with Chef Johnny happened because we hired him to be our executive chef at our other restaurant, Valente's Cucina. 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
24: 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My favorite is the Get Down Burger.
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24: 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I curated the shake menu.
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11: 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It's the perfect end to wash down the burgers and fries.
24: We've grown very important relationships with our customers. Everyone gets treated special.
25: I truly believe what we're doing here is special. You should come out and check us out.
17: It was so natural, you know. I just would be in the kitchen and baking and sharing with people, and there was also the demand for it. You know, people would ask me, can I order a cake? And I was like, well, you can order a cake. And seeing that it was profitable and had the potential to be more profitable made me have an incentive as a young person to just turn it into a business. Yashi Bakes was started in 2015. I've always wanted to have my own business. From a young age, I remember wanting to have a cafe when I was older and wanting to have a bakery. And so when the time came, it just kind of happened naturally.
18: So I realized that she was serious about it because she decided to take the initiative to take it to the next level, which was make the stuff. Don't just think about it, but actually make it. And then she eventually opened up her business on another level at the age of 12. So that's seriousness.
17: So growing up, I've always had this connection to cooking, and part of what's so important about cooking is the flavors, and the flavors that come from spices, and how those spices can change if you toast them or if you grind them fresh. My parents are Ethiopian and Jamaican. It was always important to me to do something that is also paying homage to my ancestry, and I think it's one of those things that I don't want to lose, you know, and I think by incorporating those flavors, I'm keeping myself connected to those roots.
18: I think the flavor profile of Yashimabet's delicacies is probably what I like most. She has an amazing way of putting all the different spices that she put together, and then there's this crust that is, yeah, to live for.
17: I think some of my favorite spices are definitely cardamom. I like green cardamom and I like black cardamom. I've been using a black cardamom from Ethiopia. It's called Korarima. Fresh ginger is my favorite. So if I'm making a ginger cookie, I'll put fresh ginger, ground ginger, and then crystallized ginger. By putting those three different types of ginger, I'm adding a depth of flavor. Maybe you've had a chocolate chip cookie, you know, hundreds of times in your life, but you haven't had a cookie quite like this because there's those spices that you can't, maybe you can't quite distinguish what they are, but they add a warmth, you know? And so I think that's what makes it special and what makes it different.
18: My hope for Yashimabet is that she continue to nurture herself in her own authentic nature and for her to continue to pursue all of her passions.
17: I think there's nothing more important than living in your passion, and when you know what it is that brings you joy and makes you glow, I think that's what you should be doing. There's many parallels that I've learned from entrepreneurship that translate to my personal life as well.
9: We should all be staying active, and here on Pumped, we show you all the different ways members of your community are keeping in shape. Meet people who can make a gym wherever they go.
19: You can literally make anything and everything yours.
9: Proving that age is just a number.
20: How old are you?
19: 80.
9: And challenging what we think is possible.
21: Get up, baby. Get up. That's what I love.
22: Can't breathe.
9: Put on your sweats and join us to get pumped. The extraordinary bond we have with our pets is unlike any other. Here on Pet Project, we consider our furry friends members of the family, and we know you do, too. So we're introducing you to some of the most amazing pets we've met.
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9: And unique artwork from communities around the country. 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
31: 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You can start off with the pancake taco. 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It's inspired of our California In-N-Out Burger. 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We do our secret sauce, lettuce and tomato. It's nice and gooey. It has that meat, that cheese, the crispiness from the lettuce.
30: You don't get your traditional tacos here, to be honest with you. Today I had the Anaheim Burger Taco, and it tasted so good. I get it every time because it reminds me of an In-N-Out Burger. And this taco just hits the spot.
32: What sets our tacos apart from what everyone else is doing is we kind of pitch our tacos as TJ style with a Peruvian touch. And what is the Peruvian touch? It's tacos like the Lomo Saltado tacos. We're, in a way, the creators of that, and that's what really has set us apart. My name is Danny Rodriguez. I'm the founder of Pablito's Tacos, and we're here in Burbank, California. I love to see the customer's reaction when they first try our food, because, you know, our tacos have that special little extra taste that nobody else has, and that's the Peruvian influence in our tacos.
33: Lomo Saltado is the best taco I've ever had.
34: Very, very good.
32: Really, what Lomo Saltado is, it has a lot of that Asian influence in Peruvian food. So when we get the steak on the wok, and then we throw Roma tomatoes and red onions and soy sauce, oyster sauce, red wine vinegar, we flame that, and that meat and the veggies marinate in a beautiful flavor. But really, what takes us to the next level is always that green sauce that you see in a lot of Peruvian restaurants. And it's got so popular that it got coined as a crack sauce, because people is like, man, I'm hooked on your sauce. What is it? And you really want to know what's in the crack sauce? I bet you want to know.
33: Next time I come back, I'm going to be ordering those tacos.
9: can inspire, uplift, and give us a whole new perspective on things. On Stroke of Genius, we find creativity from all over the country and take you inside the minds of their brilliant creators. Learn how these artists make some of the most bizarre...
0: Hi, I'm Diana Wood, the crazy power wash artist.
9: Resourceful...
8: Everything around me inspires me.
9: And unique artwork from communities around the country. When you meet the people behind the art, you get to appreciate every stroke of genius. Ever walk by a really long food line and think, those people are crazy?
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9: Why would anyone stand hours on their feet before they can sit down to eat?
4: It's the best thing I've ever had.
9: Worth the Wait takes you to the front of America's longest lines to answer one question. Is it worth the wait? From a massive 7-pound burrito to a slice of pie that has locals going crazy, we'll let you know what's worth it and what's not. This is Worth the Wait. This country is full of unusual places to see and amazing things to do. But only the locals really know where to go. On My Go-To, we discover some of the strangest...
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25: It's the best vegan Mexican food ever, ever, ever, ever. Taco Tuesday is an awesome deal. I think you get 2 for $6. So we come, we love it. He now loves it.
26: The tacos are fresh. They have a lot of variety. I'm about 15 minutes away. Their food is worth the trip.
34: Hibiscus is a flower. We make tacos out of it. It's really popular. A lot of people think it's weird when they hear about it, and then we tell them try it out and they love it. We are at Vegan by El Zamorano in Costa Mesa, California. And the idea came to me because I went vegan about 7 years ago and I couldn't find any vegan Mexican restaurants. That's why we started selling our food as a pop-up, eventually turned into a restaurant. The hibiscus flower is a local favorite for sure. It's a big seller. First we boil it, we saute it with onions, garlic, seasonings, and then we top it with cilantro, onion, pineapple, and guacamole, green salsa. And it's just the party of flavors going on in there.
25: It's amazing. It's tasty. It feels authentic. So we first discovered Vegan by El Zamorano when they were just a pop-up. And you can tell when you eat the tacos, it's just like so fresh and delicious. But if you're not vegan, it's also incredible.
26: They can meet the needs of somebody who can't eat gluten. They're just fabulous.
25: Come here for the tacos.
35: We do a lot of handcrafted chocolates. We have basically no automation. So, I mean, a piece of our candy, you may take two pieces and they may not be exactly the same. Ours are definitely not uniform in any way. Being that they're handmade, you're never going to get machine consistency. The two big items, coconut cream and peanut butter. I mean, we have, what, eight different flavors of buttercreams now, you know. We're always trying to come up with a new flavor.
36: They usually like it. People recognize quality. I think that's the most important thing. And everything's just made the same old-fashioned way.
35: You can keep your quality high. You're going to keep your customers happy. It's a staple. It's kind of what people grew up with, what they're used to.
36: They start start at 1935. My grandfather, during the Depression, was working as a paper box salesman, dealing with the candy makers in Philadelphia. There used to be many, many candy makers. They needed extra money, so he started making candy in the kitchen. Then they moved down into the basement, and then they needed more room, so they built the front part of the shop. And then needed more room, so they built this part of the shop.
1: Well, Mike's been here quite a bit longer than me. I mean, I remember coming over as a young kid. My dad would come over and help.
36: We're using the same equipment.
1: A lot of it is extremely old. A lot of the equipment you can't even get parts for anymore. Mike kind of takes care of the chocolate and the bookwork, and I do the cooking and a lot of the maintenance to keep the equipment running.
2: Milk or dark or white.
36: It starts with there with the bottom coat. You have to do that for creams especially. That puts a harder bottom on. And then it goes through the enrober, which is chocolate waterfall, covers the outside, and then gets another bottom coat on. And
1: the candy goes into a tunnel, and there's a cool air blowing from an air conditioner, which helps set the chocolate. By the time it gets to the end, it's actually cooled enough that you can touch it without marking it.
36: Easter and Christmas seasons, that's the big two seasons.
1: We try to offer different assortments of things, all different price ranges, so that we can fit the budgets of most of the people. If you really like the quality of what you're getting, you're going to come back. We get a lot of local people. Oh, I've been here. I've lived up here for 25 years, 30 years, driven past this place hundreds of times, never paid any attention. But I think a lot of it is, you know, word of mouth. A lot of people have really put in a lot of heart and expressed a lot of good memories about things that we've done over the years.
9: We should all be staying active. And here on Pumped, we show you all the different ways members of your community are keeping in shape. Meet people who can make a gym wherever they go.
5: You can literally make anything and everything yours.
9: Proving that age is just a number.
7: How old are you?
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9: And challenging what we think is possible.
17: Get up, baby. Get up. That's what I love. I can't breathe.
9: So put on your sweats and join us to get pumped. 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Here on Pet Project, we consider our furry friends members of the family, and we know you do, too. So we're introducing you to some of the most amazing pets we've met.
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5: If there's anything we learned in Philly, they love good food and they love good deals. We have the pork carnitas tacos with a habanero salsa, pickled onions. So it's $25 per person. Taco Tuesday, we don't do it in New York City. We only do it here. This is the crispy cauliflower taco with lime aioli. We sort of had an idea it was going to be popular, but it's really popular. On average, in a five-hour span, we're doing 1,200 tacos. So to put that into perspective, we normally do that in about a week. But just come eat good food and have fun. And the margaritas, of course, right? Everybody loves margaritas, so we make some damn good margaritas. We're in Añejo, and we're located in Northern Liberties. And Añejo in Spanish means aged. So if you look around, there's a lot of reclaimed wood and a lot of aged components to the concept. And here we serve a ton of Mexican-inspired dishes along with some tacos. This is the fish taco with a lime poblano slaw. It's beer battered. There was a lot of great opportunity here in Philadelphia, and we have some friends who are our partners here. When we were presented with the opportunity, it just seemed like a no-brainer to bring this concept outside of New York, and we thought Philly would get it. It's been awesome. Our Al Pastor chicken tacos with pineapple and pickled onions. I'm a Puerto Rican heritage. I was born in New York, but living in the South Bronx where I grew up, there was a huge Mexican population around me, and I was often exposed to those ingredients, and I never really shied away from it. I kind of found it interesting. When I was given the opportunity, I knew exactly where to go back to, and I just kind of went to my old neighborhood, and I started talking to some of those people that I met when I was younger, exploring those markets. And then my first trip to Mexico just, it felt like home to me. It made me fall in love with the cuisine. I take a lot of pride in knowing the cuisine and learning about it every day. This is our lamb barbacoa taco. It's $25 per person. Some of these tacos, a la carte varieties, range anywhere from $14 to $16 a plate for two pieces. So to be able to come in for $25 a person and sort of experience it all, it's a no-brainer. Only on Tuesdays. We sort of had an idea it was going to be popular, but it's really popular. And you have a choice of seven options. This is our shrimp taco with pico de gallo and cotija cheese. The most popular is the shrimp taco, without a doubt. We do 300 shrimp tacos, and then everything else sort of falls in under that. We sort of made it more family style, going more towards that direction of getting back and congregating and being with the people at your table. And we give it to you on a tray. We encourage you to sort of order tacos for the table, and we'll put all the tacos together, and then everybody just has at it. It's been a hit. It's a lot. It's a lot of tacos, a lot of tortillas.
11: We start with a $2.95 smash burger during our happy hour, and then it goes all the way up to the gold standard that is $700.
0: This is like Maserati Chanel burger.
11: Even the bun, we took care to gold plate that with edible 24 karat gold, and we have the Japanese A5 beef. So that starts it off. It then is layered with Wexford aged cheddar. It's aged for over a year. We add black shaved truffle. We add Italian caviar. And we add lobster, but we flambe it in Louis the 13th. It's complemented with fries that have Manuka grade MGO plus. And to top it all off, you get a 1 ounce pour of the Louis 13th as well. So it's a full on experience. It's not your everyday burger, but you know, for people that

0: burger, and then we have our non-burger burger. It's the lamb burger, yes. And the name of this is You Don't Eat No Meat, I Make Lamb. Who doesn't love, you know, a lamb burger, and we grind that in-house as well. We had a lot of fun making the menu, and my brother, he's the one that was like, let's do a really accessible one, and let's get really creative with it, and it just evolved to, like I said, the most expensive in the city, and I believe in the country as well. But with that, you just definitely get the experience without committing to a nearly $5,000 bottle of Louis XIII. It's an elevated burger for sure. This is our El Diablo, so it does have a little heat to it. We start with our 8-ounce house blend, and we have our pepper jack on it. There's a chili cream cheese. It has sauteed jalapenos, pickles, and a garlic aioli and tomato. We have two dessert burgers. It's fried ice cream. It's coated in shoestring fry, and it is vanilla flavor. And so, like, what do you think of with the burger and milkshake and fries? So it's all of that in one bite. Now, we always love pushing the envelope and getting creative, handcrafting, and making everything gourmet and elevated, but also accessible.
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9: They're heartwarming stories from across the U.S.
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9: Bright spots during tough times.
11: It's awesome to see someone else who originally didn't have that chance to finally get that opportunity to do so.
9: Coming together for a cause.
12: I was never allowed to use the word I can't.
9: From power that lifts us up.
13: So he says, I never trained a blind person, but I'll try. I broke the records, and they still stand today.
9: And bringing out the best in each other.
14: She doesn't stop. You can't fight that determination and that drive.
9: Escape the negative, because this is all good.
15: I posted a picture of Kimmy and Chrissy doing yoga, and my followers went bananas. Guys, the world needs to see you. You should open a public account. Their nickname was the Chin Twins.
16: Well, our maiden name is Chin.
17: Yes.
16: And we're twins.
17: And we're twins.
16: But that was actually a nickname.
17: That was our nickname in elementary school. We were just called...
16: We were called the Chin Twins.
17: The Chin Twins.
15: So we created this account. Within an hour, they had 5,000 followers.
17: It was first, it started out as a hobby, our account. It was just for fun, but it's really turned... It's constantly growing. It's kind of turned into more than that.
16: Yes. It's something that hits on our past and what we've done. We grew up as dancers. And
17: did
16: then we
17: ballet.
16: Fashion models.
17: Yeah.
16: And then we became yogis. So in our account and with our imagery, we can...
17: It all comes together.
15: The most miraculous thing when photographing them is that they rarely talk to one another as to what they're doing. They just flow into it.
16: My husband, Nigel Barker, is doing all of our pictures.
17: We're very lucky to have an in-house family photographer.
16: So we boss them around.
15: Watching them, you'd think that we'd planned it out, that they were going to say, you're going to kick your leg this way, I'm going to do this on the other side, and they've got it all figured out. When actually, they have no idea what the other one is doing.
17: If we see a tree, we're like, oh, we got to climb up in the tree. We have to mimic the branches.
16: Yes,
17: if we see a lake, we get in the lake, and also the clothes that we wear and the poses that we do.
15: Sometimes I have no idea who is who, so I'm sort of saying, on the right, on the left, if I see something, I'll say, freeze this or freeze that, or that looks great, or that looks brilliant, you know, but really, it's this sort of amazing collaboration of, I'll pick the location, and they just get their inspiration from wherever I pick.
18: What do you hope to convey with the Instagram account, what's going on there?
17: I think to inspire people and to give them a little window during their day into something different. That when you're scrolling through your Instagram feed, to be able to have that little window into peace and tranquility is like when you're doing your yoga practice. I think if we can convey that to people and to our followers. And that's what's so magical about Instagram, is being able to make that connection with complete strangers. And we get all the time comments like, oh, that just made my day. Or thank you for those words to people and to our followers. And that's what's so magical about Instagram, is being able to make that connection with complete strangers. And we get all the time comments like, oh, that just made my day. Or thank you for

0: those words.
1: And that's so satisfying that you can give that to someone who you don't know. And for that moment, you're connected with them.
2: With Chin Twins, we've had so much fun doing our Instagram account. And now we're really focusing on doing something that's ours.
3: And we've shot so many beautiful images with Nigel. We're trying to make a nice collection.
4: We're working on a book.
3: We're making a coffee table book.
5: How wonderful to have, you know, a sort of a body of work that's taken 25 years. We haven't, you know, rushed to push this out. It's, you know, it's been just this beautiful piece of work that's taken its time. We've breathed into it. And hopefully this year we're going to be ready to really deliver.
2: We have decades of imagery to share with the world.
3: Decades.
5: From back in the day, from 25 years ago, from when they were just 19 years old, to today, 45 years. The world is changing. Beauty needs a new face. And I believe that Chin Twins, and the, you know, they're 45, they've got five children between them. This is a very inspirational account in many ways. They show what it is to be a modern woman.
6: You know, we're so much more than just a moving company. We're potentially saving a life every time we do one of these moves. In our business, it's not just the business owner writing a check. It's our actual employees who are working, putting their hands on the client's items, literally getting them out of an unsafe situation into a safe situation. You can't help but feel good about that. So we started Meathead Movers in 1997, and it wasn't just moving. We turned it into an athletic event. Basically, the job expectation of Meathead Movers is you need to be able to move heavy things and then run to get more.
7: My name is Daniel Kosarev. I'm actually a team captain at Meathead Movers. I drive the trucks, and I take people's items from point A to point B for them.
8: Are you guys all pretty competitive with each other when you're doing stuff?
7: Definitely, definitely. Actually, that's one of the funnest parts of this job is we like to go out and kind of give each other a hard time. And sometimes, you know, it actually makes the job go by a little quicker.
9: So one of the things that we like to do before we head out or even after a job is we just like to pump iron.
7: It's a good little workout, and then after work, I get to go to the gym and get another workout in.
9: It's just one of those things, you know, you get a group of guys and we just try to show off, you know, just try to hit PRs, you know.
6: Unfortunately, when we first started the company, I would periodically get phone calls from women looking to flee their abusive relationship. The gift we give to each community is we offer free services to domestic violence shelters, where we offer unlimited free moving services to anyone fleeing an abusive relationship.
10: It was reported recently that of all the large cities in the state of California, that Fresno County has the highest per capita calls for domestic violence. It's a huge issue in our community. And they moved over 60 Marjorie Mason Center families just last year. They say that they treat them with the same respect as if they paid full price. And that kind of attitude and that kind of support is priceless.
7: Those moves are, honestly, they kind of hit you in the heart. I've done where there's little kids, you know, and I bring them a little chair, and that's the happiest thing.
9: Like, yeah, you know, it is our job, but it really felt good that we were able to help someone in need, you know?
6: And it's just awesome being part of the solution, you know, and being able to kind of put our stake in the ground and say, hey, you know what, as an organization, this is what we stand for.
1: Still to come.
11: There'll be an unfinished project. I buy them up, and then I finish it the way that I think that they would want it finished.
1: And later?
12: I just love exploring the city. There's always something new to see, something new to do. You don't have to stop. There's a whole city out there.
13: We should all be staying active. And here on Pumped, we show you all the different ways members of your community are keeping in shape. Meet people who can make a gym wherever they go.
14: You can literally make anything and everything yours.
13: Proving that age is just a number.
15: How old are you?
14: 80.
13: And challenging what we think is possible.
16: Get up, baby. Get up. That's what I love.
17: I can't breathe.
13: Put on your sweats and join us to get pumped. The extraordinary bond we have with our pets is unlike any other. Here on Pet Project, we consider our furry friends members of the family, and we know you do, too. So we're introducing you to some of the most amazing pets we've met.
0: This is a duck I keep seeing everywhere.
13: The owners who go above and beyond to help them out.
15: I could tell it was love at first sight.
13: And the stories of resilient pets that inspire us all.
17: You see having Popeye Wheelie on camera.
13: So give yourself a treat and join us on Pet Project. This country is full of unusual places to see and amazing things to do. But only the locals really know where to go. On My Go-To, we discover some of the strangest...
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13: So let's explore this country with the people who know it best. This is Localish.
25: We're back on All Good.
26: I'm so just astounded by what one little Instagram post, you know, to just have said like, hey, does anybody want to help me with this? And to see it turn into this. If you ever needed an example, this is it, of how social media can be used for good and to build community.
27: Oh my God, all of you, stop crying.
26: So I love to go to estate sales, and occasionally you'll walk into a craft room or to a sewing room and there'll be an unfinished project, and I can't leave it. And so I buy them up and then I finish it the way that I think that they would want it finished. Well, I got to Rita's house and I noticed that the house was for sale, which is usually an indicator that the person's passed. And so I sort of tunnel visioned over to the wall, and it was this beautiful hand embroidered map of the U.S. that was in perfect shape, was professionally framed, and was just stunning. The gal who ran the estate sale said, if you're into that, there's a box of fabric in the bedroom and some supplies. And when I opened it, I realized, oh, this is a massive quilting project that is not done. So I pack it all up and I go to the cashier and I'm like, how much? They were like, well, do you want the Tupperware container? I was like, yeah. They're like, then it's $6. So this is the $6 Tupperware container I bought. So I thought, well, I'll ask Instagram. I'll show them some pictures, and then definitely I can get a couple stitchers who will help me do this. And then within 24 hours, I had over 1,000 volunteers to help me. And people were like, not just like, oh, I'll do it. Like, enthusiastically, like, jockeying for states and like, I must be a part of this. You have to send me one.
28: Basically, it was like, when you're ready, we will host a party to put this thing together. And so we are hand piecing this quilt top.
26: Would you look at this? This is astounding. Like, I'm never speechless. Words are really my thing, but
28: when I initially saw Shannon's Instagram post, I thought it would just be like this tiny little thing. And then it just ballooned into this awesome project that's gone around the world.
29: The quilting industry is one of the largest hobby industries in the United States. I am the person that's going to be doing the actual quilting of the quilt.
30: One of the blocks ended up needing a little mending because it got damaged, and I was able to actually use scraps of fabric from an embroidery project of my great aunt, who I never met because she died before I was born.
26: Rita's been really important and centered in this project. Found her maiden name, found her husband's obituary, found out that her mom immigrated from Canada, that she was born in Michigan, that she was a school nurse her whole life. Her husband was a teacher. They had a son. He's still alive. He's around here. And it just got better and better. And then we found her high school yearbook photo, and it was all over. And we were like, we have a picture of Frida.
31: You know, I just went on Instagram to, like, ask a couple people that maybe they might help me stitch something. And now, like, this. Thank you.
32: Thank you.
1: Hi, I'm Beth Beckman, and I have an Instagram account, LittleKidNYC. I just love exploring the city. There's always something new to see, something new to do. You don't have to stop exploring. You don't have to stay home with the child or just stay in your little neighborhood. There's a whole city out there. Because we're always out doing stuff and exploring the city, my friends are like, you should really start an Instagram. I was like, okay. And I just did it on more of just a whim and just for friends or whatnot. But it kind of took off organically. It just grew and grew, and I eventually left my job to concentrate on this full time. I turn to YouTube for everything, and I've self-taught myself almost all of it, from SEO to the blog. I love Instagram. I find it a place where I go for inspiration. Yeah. It's a place where I go to meet people, actually. It's a good place where I go to research cities when we travel. Our account has never really been about us. A lot of the shots we take are him from the back, the view from a child's eyes. It's really become a love letter to the city, if you will. Like, I really love showcasing it in the best light. What does this one say, buddy?
2: I love New York.
1: I love New York. He enjoys it just as much as I do. And he has his whole private life, though, too, that we just never showcase that. So we juggle that as well. Baseball practice, soccer practice, and all the after-school activities, play dates, that all still happens. We just are good at scheduling that it looks like we're always somewhere, but we might have done that 2 weeks ago, and then we post it later. We're avid readers in the house, and he has a lot of great children's books. But there's not a lot that really are inspiring and let children really see the city in a different light, and thought how we could be different and new, modern, fresh from what we've seen out there. I came up with an idea. Going through hashtags of just looking for illustrators. We got to find the right partner, the right look. She caught my eye immediately. The book will bring a family through a day of New York City. We're going to really try to touch on places that he might not know about, even if he's a New Yorker, might not know about or been to before.
3: It's a little scary to jump into things like this, especially in Instagram culture, where you're seeing the best of what everyone does, and you're seeing someone's journey 10 years down the road from where you might be right now. But I think that if people jump in, they'll find that community is a lot more welcoming than they think.
1: You know, if it's your passion and something you're really interested in, you'll be successful, because then you'll never work a day in your life.
25: Up next.
4: I started doing glass when I was 14. I stumbled into a stained glass shop and fell in love with the material and the medium.
25: And later.
5: My name's Haley Andreessen. I'm the founder of Household Mag, a lifestyle blog where I share my life as a wife, mother, traveler, foodie, and New Yorker.
13: We should all be staying active, and here on Pumped, we show you all the different ways members of your community are keeping in shape. Meet people who can make a gym wherever they go.
14: You can literally make anything and everything yours.
13: Proving that age is just a number.
6: How old are you?
14: 80.
13: And challenging what we think is possible.
16: Get up, baby! Get up! That's what I love!
14: Can't breathe.
13: Put on your sweats and join us to get pumped. The extraordinary bond we have with our pets is unlike any other. Here on Pet Project, we consider our furry friends members of the family, and we know you do, too. So we're introducing you to some of the most amazing pets we've met.
0: This is a duck I keep seeing everywhere.
13: The owners who go above and beyond to help them out.
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13: 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But only the locals really know where to go. On My Go-To, we discover some of the strangest...
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13: And challenging what we think is possible.
16: Get up, baby! Get up! That's what I love!
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13: 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But only the locals really know where to go. On My Go-To, we discover some of the strangest...
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13: ...most secret...
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25: We're back on All Good. Up next.
4: When I wire something up, I'm like, oh my gosh, is it going to work? It's like, oh, have I done this right? And you have that satisfaction or that beautiful moment when you can electrify it. My name is Matthew De Perez. I'm an artist, educator, and maker. We're at Urban Glass and making some neon. I started doing glass when I was 14. I stumbled into a stained glass shop and fell in love with the material and the medium, and I was also coming out at the same time. So these things kind of just fused together, literally, right? And it was here at Urban Glass. I took a neon class. And the first thing I attempted was a saying, Miss Vanjie. And Miss Vanjie was a drag queen on RuPaul's Drag Race.
6: Miss Vanjie. Miss Vanjie. Miss Vanjie.
4: You know, when you're young or othered or queer, you know, you grow up as a young person dreaming about your name and lights. And we are literally doing that. That coalescence of queerness and drag queens and lighting something up and being able to write someone's name, pushing all that together, really was like, oh, this is a eureka moment. And I just fell back in love with the material, and I was like, oh my gosh, this is what I want to venture into. Doing a show like we did at Heller Gallery, the collaboration with Queer Voices, you know, we curated in all these folks, and being able to take their work and put it into these kind of professional gallery environments and take it to art fairs and to give them a platform that really is very different than anything that they may experience in the social realm. And they were so excited about it. So I love neon because it demands so much from you. And this is also, I think, why it's such a beautiful material to teach. You have so many different facets that you can learn from or kind of experience when you work with neon. It's also just like old school bar signage. New York has such a really amazing history with neon. I love those old tropes or demarcations. You know, when you see a gay bar or you see like a queer space, maybe there's a limp-wristed cowboy in neon or maybe a pink triangle. Like there's something that speaks to queerness in the neon. Neon is this othered material, and queer people or kind of marginalized folks are also living in this other periphery. And those two things together just really make sense and are really beautiful together. A neon sign starts out with a sketch, and then you're able to follow that line with the glass, and you get this elegant, beautiful line that becomes filled with neon. Once you get the finished piece and it's completed, you put on electrodes, and then once that process happens, then you can electrify it. I think neon's great because you get to not only play with glass, but electricity and design and art, and there's all these kind of layers to it that are really wonderful.
5: My name's Haley Andreessen. I'm the founder of Household Mag, a lifestyle blog where I share my life as a wife, mother, traveler, foodie, and New Yorker. For college, I went to fashion design school, and I've always kind of had my hand in something creative. But when we moved to New York, I was working as a recruiter, and I was just kind of itching to do something. So I started the blog. I had worked in restaurants previously, so I wanted to incorporate fashion, food, our new Brooklyn home, and then also becoming a mother. That first-time mom experience that I really tried to share in, like, a very raw and authentic way, I think really resonated with other moms. But I was also able to develop this community around motherhood and household that like extended past just me and my own experiences. My now good friend, Amy, who is the photographer for Household Mag, she was in the process of building out her photography business here. I mentioned to her the idea of the blog, and she's like, let's do it.
7: In the beginning of Household, we would get maybe like 4 or 5 shoots done in a day. I've gotten into this groove of I know what she needs and I know what she doesn't need, so we can kind of shoot to exactly what her guidelines are.
5: A lot of the people in this space kind of make it feel like a magical dream, and it's not always that way. You know, when he was a little baby, it was so easy. It was like, he's just lazy. there and you can take cute pictures and it was totally fine. And as he gets older, you know, we just try to make any photo shoot we're doing feel very natural. You know, the time that I am with my son, I don't want to be distracted with work. So I try to be really intentional about when I'm going to share something on social media, that it's a time that I'm not going to be fully consumed with my son. That's not the message I want to portray to other moms who are like maybe have their first newborn baby and they're like, wait, why isn't my house perfect? Or why don't I have my hair perfectly done or my kids perfectly dressed or whatever? So yeah, being really transparent in that is important. The Instagram came with the blog because it seemed like, well, how am I going to get people to go to this website? You know, I'm going to have to share to my friends and family. I didn't know at the time that, like, there were Instagram influencers. I didn't even know that you could really make money from blog posts. I thought it was like, oh, if bloggers make money, it must be from, like, ads. About the time that I had, like, 10,000 or so followers on Instagram, I had people that were like, can we send you stuff? Can we send you maternity clothes? Can we send you clothes for your son? And I'm like, oh, my gosh, these people are so nice. And another friend of mine who is a blogger was like, oh no, you're supposed to charge. Like, you can charge, you can make money. And yeah, it's just progressed into something that's truly my career at the moment. Building a business strictly on one platform that you don't have all the control with is really scary. But I hope that even as Owen continues to get older and I become more of a seasoned parent, that I can continue to connect with other moms and share my experiences, whether that's through business or marriage or motherhood. Just continue to build that community there.
8: More Good is coming right up.
9: I follow their social medias. If they post somewhere, they're gonna, I gotta go. Sometimes I go 2 a.m. That doesn't matter.
13: Art can inspire, uplift, and give us a whole new perspective on things. On Stroke of Genius, we find creativity from all over the country and take you inside the minds of their brilliant creators. Learn how these artists make some of the most bizarre...
10: Hi, I'm Diana Wood, the crazy power wash artist.
13: Resourceful...
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13: And unique artwork from communities around the country. When you meet the people behind the art, you get to appreciate every stroke of genius. Ever walk by a really long food line and think, those people are crazy?
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13: Worth the Wait takes you to the front of America's longest lines to answer one question. Is it worth the wait? From a massive 7-pound burrito to a slice of pie that has locals going crazy. We'll let you know what's worth it and what's not. This is Worth the Wait. This country is full of unusual places to see and amazing things to do. But only the locals really know where to go. On My Go-To, we discover some of the strangest...
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22: So my name is Christina Melville and I'm a Moco junkie. I want the world to know that this is something good to do. And for the 12 years I've been doing it with me growing up, I can honestly say this did keep me out of trouble. It started in Africa and then it was brought to the Caribbean. And you see a lot in carnivals, basically all over the Caribbean. And now it was brought here to Brooklyn. I did fall many of times. And I mean, I just learned from it so I know what to do next time. It's something good to do for the youth to do. And you basically get to experience new

0: We're back on All Good.
1: Go to the Eagles practice, their events, and just go to plan on just meeting them and go to different things all over. Standing outside the NovaCare complex almost every single day. If they're there, yeah. I'm out there sometimes 5 hours a day. Magruder, Jay Hill, Brett Celek, Miles Sanders, Jalen Mills.
2: Probably what we need to get you is more storage on your phone.
1: Yeah. I mean, just so I follow their social medias. If they post somewhere, I gotta go. Sometimes I go 2 a.m. That doesn't matter. The other day, a couple weeks ago when they were on that losing streak, I went to the airport and I was the only one there in the pouring rain. So we got some Eagles right here waiting to get signed. I've already gotten most of them. There's Nick Foles. Jason Kelsey's a couple of them.
2: He started years ago just loving every sport and every player. He met Shane Victorino when he was young, and from there it just spiraled.
1: This is basically getting signed by the whole Super Bowl team almost. It's coming close. Carson Wentz.
3: It's every single day.
2: Yeah. Yeah, because now, especially now that he drives.
1: Let's go! 2017 in the NFL draft, Carson Wentz was doing an interview and I wanted to meet him. I never met him first, so I chased his car down like blocks almost to the highway. And I didn't think he saw me, but the next day I went to his free signing, and I'm like 400 some people in line, and he starts laughing at me, and he's like, he calls his brother over, he's like, oh my God, bro, you're the kid running after my car the other day. Ever since then, he knows who I am, and we've just been cool, nice as could be.
0: Do you know someone who's doing good for others? Let us know on social media, and you just might see their story on All Good.
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9: Hi, Louis. How are you?
10: Hey, Chloe. 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
9: I'm so excited. I'm going to take you to some of my favorite spots in New York City.
10: Lead the way, chef.
8: In this episode, we're about to embark on a culinary adventure through New York's evolving vegan landscape, exploring everything from casual eateries to elegant dining establishments, from classic American fare to sophisticated French cuisine.
11: So good.
8: Mm-hmm. Are you ready? Let's dive in. My vegan journey spans over 2 decades. The revelation about factory farming practices and animal cruelty prompted my transition. When I started creating meals without any animal products, I discovered a whole new world of flavors that surpassed my expectations, and I've been passionate about vegan cuisine ever since. My mission to share the joy of vegan cooking led me to become a professional chef.
9: If we're here, to go.
11: To go.
9: To go.
8: I'm going to meet my friend Louis Bollard, a prominent advocate for animal rights. He currently spearheads the strategy for farm animal welfare at Open Philanthropy and has directed over $400 million to groups around the the world fighting for stronger farm animal welfare policies and alternatives to factory-farmed meat. I'm taking Lewis to experience my newest venture, Chloe. 9 years after my first opening, I'm back with renewed energy. We're serving beloved classics alongside some exciting new creations. And look, speaking of Lewis, there he is.
7: Welcome.
10: Thank you.
7: To my new restaurant. Do you want to come down in the kitchen and check out what we're cooking?
10: Yes, I'd love to see it.
7: All right, let's do it. This is our bakery area. Chef Ellie, Chef Stephanie. This is where we make all the bakery delicious treats. It's a small space, so watch your head. All right, this is what it's like in New York City kitchen.
10: Totally. What inspired you to create Chloe the restaurant?
7: I wanted to create a place that people could really rely on to have like a healthy, delicious vegan meal. In my personal life, I've had people say to me like, oh, I could go vegan if you cooked for me every day, but I could never do it. And so I was like, well, how can I make a business where I can cook for people every day? And that's when I thought of like this idea of a casual restaurant where people could come every day and have a great meal, and it happens to be vegan. Why did you become vegan?
10: I became vegan over 20 years ago as well, actually.
7: Wow, okay.
10: And it was a similar...
7: Same timeline.
10: Yeah, same timeline. It was a similar story of seeing the way factory farms treat animals.
7: Really?
10: And just feeling like I couldn't justify being part of that.
7: Yeah.
10: And wanted to eat food that I felt was going to be more ethical and better for me. What are the stereotypes of vegan food that you're hoping to tackle?
7: So many. Okay. I feel like people think that vegan food sometimes is like fake food. So we work really hard on our menu to make sure that everything comes from natural ingredients to kind of counter that stereotype. I also try to make my food like as colorful as possible so people can see and be like, oh, like this looks like something that's grown from the earth. In our burger meat, it's made out of roasted portobello mushrooms, toasted walnuts that we pulse finely and crumble to give it some texture, caramelized onions to make it kind of juicy, and lots of herbs and spices like fresh scallions, fresh parsley, and lots of different seasoning. And then we top it with a seasoning house blend that we make, which is made with some smoked paprika, which gives it that charred flavor.
10: It smells delicious.
7: Are we ready? Let's do this. And we're really proud of our burger that you can like see the actual plant-based ingredients in it. So you see the veggies. I think that's another stereotype sometimes with vegan food is people feel like, well, I don't know what I'm eating because it doesn't make sense to them.
10: They're
7: not used to vegan cooking.
10: Sure.
7: So we try to make our food so that if you look at it, you can see what vegetables and plants you're eating.
10: Totally. Delicious. So good. Yeah. I love it's like whole vegetables, whole beans, but it tastes so indulgent.
7: As an animal rights activist, what have you learned about factory farming that helped factor into your decision?
10: Yeah, I mean, I think I just learned the scale of the system that, you know, everyone thinks the meat they get is from a local farm where they do things better.
7: Right?
10: But really, it's, you know, it's everywhere. They probably got their meat from the same few factory farms, and they're just these giant industrial operations where, you know, I think we all kind of have a sense of how badly they treat the animals there. So, yeah, I think to me it's just the pervasiveness that so much of our food system relies on these factory farms.
7: I know. I had a friend recently say something like, well, I only buy free range or something. I knew that couldn't quite mean what they think it means, but I didn't know exactly what to say.
10: You know, there are some farms that do things better, but but it's just so rare and it's so hard to find. And
7: right.
10: So it's, you know, most of the time when people think they're getting that, they're not. It's they're just kind of deluding themselves.
7: And then how would an average consumer like you or me even know, like, even be able to know from looking at a package what
10: it's
7: their
10: so
7: practices
10: hard.
7: Are.
10: It's so hard. That's right. I think, like, you know, I think there are, like, farmers markets. We can actually talk to farmers. But, you know, if you're just going to a restaurant or going to a big supermarket, it's really, really hard to know what you're getting. Yeah.
7: Makes sense.
10: I'm curious what you've observed about the vegan food movement and the space and what's most exciting to you right now.
7: As a vegan consumer, what makes me the most excited is when I just see all different kinds of options. I feel like, I'm sure you remember, there was a time where there was a certain amount of options and those were our options or the types of places we could eat or the types of food we could grab.
10: Yeah.
7: But now I feel like there's nothing that I can't eat vegan.
10: Mm.
7: Whether it's fine dining,
5: or super fast and convenient and casual. It seems like every type of service style of restaurant, there's a vegan option now. When you go to the grocery store, I don't think there's anything on the shelf where there's not also a vegan counterpart. So I feel pretty lucky to be vegan now.
10: You've been a leader in making vegan cooking mainstream. How did you overcome the original perceptions of veganism, the getting awareness around what vegan food can be?
5: I feel like every day at work, I'm talking to customers, I'm interacting with people, and I'm hopefully opening their eyes to how delicious vegan food can be. We actually get quite a bit of customers that come in and eat here regularly that I don't even know if they really know that it's vegan. They just know that it's good food. Mm-hmm. I once overheard someone ordering their burger and they said, oh, and can I have like one of them rare and one of them medium? And I was like, oh, you know that it's plant-based here. And they were happy because then they didn't have to worry about how it was cooked. But I do think that in general, like when you're trying to reach the mainstream, people do gravitate towards food that is enticing and is delicious. So I think if you can focus on those things, it's an easier way to get them to try a vegan version.
10: You've been vegan a long time. I'm curious if what you've seen of the stigmas about vegans as a group and if you see any of those stigmas changing or eroding.
5: I mean, I feel like sometimes in like TV shows or like comedian stand-up will get a little dig at people who are vegan being like intense, but like I really think at the end of the day it's just being passionate about something and wanting more people to try it. We try to create an environment here at my new restaurant where it's like everybody's welcome. Hi, welcome. Like, no matter what your diet is, we welcome everyone to try it out. So what are the different eras of vegan food that you've observed?
10: Yeah, I mean, I think about it as kind of three waves. It was the first wave of kind of crunchy food. You know, there was the Whole Foods stores, and vegans would go to the health stores. Then we had the kind of imitation phase, where it's like everything needs to be imitation meat, imitation cheese, all these things, which I think would be great for a certain set of people. It seems like the third era we're in now is more plant-forward and is leading with ingredients, sort of fresh ingredients, doing creative things with vegetables.
12: The USDA has approved cell-cultivated meat to be sold to the public for the first time. Cultivated meat producers now getting the green light to begin commercially selling their chicken, not raised on a farm, but in a facility.
10: We may be about to enter a fourth era soon as well, which is with the arrival of cultivated meat, where they're growing meat. And of course, you know, some people won't even think of this as vegan because it will be meat. But I think for those of us who care about not doing harm to animals, it will be meat that doesn't involve doing harm to animals.
5: Right. Give us the scoop, because where are we at on cultivated meat? I heard like we got a lot to do on the science side. So tell us now, like as a chef, like where are we on the timeline?
10: Yeah, we were right at the start. So I think it's there's a lot of work to be done. I mean, you've probably seen there are a couple of proofs of concept. There are these initial products being served in one or two restaurants, but they've got a lot of work to do in bringing costs down, in scaling production up, and getting it all right. So I think it's going to be years, maybe decades, before we see this really becoming a more mainstream phenomenon.
5: Interesting.
8: The developments in cultivated meat technology are fascinating. As a chef, I'm intrigued to see how this new option will transform our dining landscape.
13: We should all be staying active, and here on Pumped, we show you all the different ways members of your community are keeping in shape. Meet people who can make a gym wherever they go.
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13: Proving that age is just a number.
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16: 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Can't breathe.
13: So put on your sweats and join us to get pumped. 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
25: We just believe in our hearts about giving back.
4: So let's explore this country with the people who know it best. This is Localish.
5: All right, are you ready for the next stop? I'm going to take you to one of my favorite vegan restaurants. And it's actually a neighbor of mine. It's just a couple blocks down. And it's all vegan French.
26: Wow, I'm excited to check it out.
8: 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His mother serves as the head chef. And here's an interesting tidbit. After Christophe embraced veganism, his entire family followed his lead. We should definitely ask him about that story later.
27: 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You have to start the day before. It's at least minimum 24 hours of marinade.
5: Wow.
27: 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Not every wine are thick. We use Pinot. As you can see the color, you cannot see through because it's thick.
5: Wow.
27: Yeah, it's super important to cook with, at least for the beef bourguignon and the coq au vin, to cook with something thick, because when it cooks away, you don't want it to become water. It will become saucy, but, you know. And then what's important is the time that it stays waiting to be cooked, because that's when it sells all the spices. And there's lots of spices in the coq au vin, a lot. So those, we make those chicken legs out of texturized pea protein. And
5: wow,
27: so why...
5: use all of that wine.
27: Yeah.
5: Oh my God.
27: Yeah, it's just, it's pure wine. Yeah. There's no, it's not cut with water,
5: okay.
27: Which in regular, non-vegan, traditional coq au vin restaurant, the way they do it, they mix it with water because, you know, it's expensive.
26: Yeah.
27: But it's really watery if you don't, if you cut it with water.
5: Right.
27: And you don't want this. You want the thickness of it, which you will see. So in that marinade, when we introduce the texturized pea protein, chicken legs, we like that texture because it's the only way to taste all the sauce. If you use seitan or even soy, it doesn't really penetrate deep. That's why we like peas. So we usually always start this right before we close, the day before.
26: Yeah.
5: Wow.
27: So it sits overnight, and we do this pretty much every day.
5: This is incredible. It's really like a whole art that you've perfected.
26: Yeah.
27: We haven't invented anything.
26: Mm-hmm.
27: We just veganize it.
5: Yeah. It feels like eating here. It's about the food, but it's also just like a very special experience, and all the little details add up.
26: What brought you to New York?
27: Work.
26: Was that the restaurant initially, or was that...
27: No. I came here as a model, actually.
26: Oh, really? Cool.
27: Yeah.
26: I can see it.
27: Yeah. I cut.
5: How does modeling and running a restaurant go together?
27: Mess. It doesn't go together. Modeling, you have to be ready now. They call you, you have to go now. And it's not to go in the city. You have to take a plane and go the other side of the country now, you know?
26: So your modeling career is over now?
27: Yeah, it's over. Yeah, now I have all the endeavor, but it's okay.
4: Art can inspire, uplift, and give us a whole new perspective on things. On Stroke of Genius, we find creativity from all over the country and take you inside the minds of their brilliant creators. Learn how these artists make some of the most bizarre...
15: Hi, I'm Diana Wood, the crazy power wash artist.
4: Resourceful...
20: Everything around me inspires me.
4: And unique artwork from communities around the country. When you meet the people behind the art, you get to appreciate every stroke of genius. We'll be right back. Ever walk by a really long food line and think, those people are crazy?
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1: This is the best thing I've ever had.
4: Worth the Wait takes you to the front of America's longest lines to answer one question. Is it worth the wait? From a massive 7-pound burrito to a slice of pie that has locals going crazy, we'll let you know what's worth it and what's not. This is Worth the Wait. This country is full of unusual places to see and amazing things to do. But only the locals really know where to go. On My Go-To, we discover some of the strangest...
2: This is a brain of a gorilla.
4: Most secret...
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4: 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And at Bite Size, communities coming together around food is what we're all about. Join us as we take you around to the tastiest and most unique restaurants around the country. Let us add a little flavor to your day at Bite Size. This country is full of unusual places to see and amazing things to do. And who knows them better than the locals? On My Go-To, we head on down the side streets to find the beloved places you won't want to miss. Join us to find all the secret spots that the locals love on My Go-To. The extraordinary bond we have with our pets is unlike any other. Here on Pet Project, we consider our furry friends members of the family, and we know you do too. So we're introducing you to some of the most amazing pets we've met. So give yourself a treat and join us on Pet Project. Art can inspire, uplift, and give us a whole new perspective on things. On Stroke of Genius, we find creativity from all over the country. When you meet the people behind the art, you get to appreciate every stroke of genius.
5: What was your experience opening a vegan restaurant in New York City? What kind of challenges did you encounter along the way?
27: I think the concept that we have, just because we're French, it's complicated for people to understand that French and vegan goes together. Yeah. The fun part was that we got so many people that had no idea that what we were eating was vegan. And sometimes for years, we had people that said, oh, my friend called me and they told me I ate at your restaurant and it was vegan, but no, I told them I had chicken. And I'm like... When we cook away the wine, the alcohol goes away. So in the kitchen, everybody gets drunk. But it's important to say that there's no more alcohol remaining in the dish. Once you take the alcohol, only the flavor of the grape remains. My mom was very traditional in terms of cuisine, and she said it's really important to respect the regular culinary gastronomy rule, especially for people that know about food. My mom was a doctor, and she was a cancer surgeon. When I told her I was vegan, she wanted to do her own tests. And so she said, okay, let's bring a few things to the lab. Raw fish, organic fish, cooked fish, raw meat, organic meat, cooked meat. When the result came, which took about 15 days, and the result was so horrible, whatever you eat, organic or not, there's no difference, first of all, at least in those results. And the funny part that really converted the entire family was that once you cook it, there's nothing else remaining. So there was nothing in the cooked ingredient, in the cooked animal product. Nothing remaining. So to a point that what do we eat this, put it in our body for no reason.
10: Yeah.
27: It doesn't give us anything. And then that's it. My mom said, okay. So that's what converted everybody. Yeah.
10: Yeah.
5: Amazing.
27: The escargot, I'm sure you know, it's supposed to be snail. Oyster mushrooms has that peculiar texture that mimic really well the texture of a snail, which is chewy enough to not be too chewy.
10: Yeah.
27: You know? And the way we cook it is with a little bit of Sauvignon Blanc, the white wine, just to bring out the flavor of the mushroom. And then with olive oil, and then we do cashew coconut butter. It's one of those dishes that you just want more and more.
5: Yeah, I could eat like a whole bowl.
27: So as you see, the wine is still very dark. Of course, with all the spices, it's not as dark. It became a little bit brownish. Really important to have the mushroom marinated along with the carrots. They cook in the wine.
5: Wow.
10: I love that texture you achieved.
26: It really just comes off the fork. Flavor of the wine in there.
6: Yeah.
5: The sauce is amazing. It's so rich.
7: It's so rich. And
5: there's so much going on.
7: Exactly.
5: Oh, my goodness. Now I understand why it takes 24 hours or longer to make. And there's so many different notes as you're eating it. With each bite, you notice something more and more. And the protein really does soak up the sauce quite well.
7: That's what we try to do here, to have people thinking, oh, I can have that every day. Mm-hmm. Oh, that tastes better than the original product. Whatever they might think about veganism, they know that this is healthier.
26: Yeah. We've seen the innovations you're both bringing about in vegan cooking, and I'm curious what's next. What do you think the future of vegan cuisine holds?
7: I think we're already in the future, Chloe and I. I think people are in the past.
5: I'm more inspired now to have a day off so I can come and like eat. So good.
7: We'll stuff you. Don't worry. We'll feed you.
5: Really good.
9: 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On Stroke of Genius, we find creativity from all over the country and take you inside the minds of their brilliant creators. Learn how these artists make some of the most bizarre...
11: Hi, I'm Diana Wood, the crazy power wash artist.
9: Resourceful...
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9: 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When you meet the people behind the art, you get to appreciate every stroke of genius. Ever walk by a really long food line and think, those people are crazy?
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9: Why would anyone stand hours on their feet before they can sit down to eat?
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9: Worth the Wait takes you to the front of America's longest lines to answer one question. Is it worth the wait? From a massive 7-pound burrito to a slice of pie that has locals going crazy, we'll let you know what's worth it and what's not. This is Worth the Wait. This country is full of unusual places to see and amazing things to do. But only the locals really know where to go. On My Go-To, we discover some of the strangest...
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12: 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But when I'm out on the water, it really makes me feel alive and, you know, intense.
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8: Catching up with Christoph is always delightful, and their veganized coq au vin is simply irresistible. Our final destination is the innovative Avant Garden, where vegan cuisine reaches new heights of sophistication, all thanks to the visionary owner, Ravi De Rossi. His story is truly inspiring. After learning about the devastating impact of factory farming, he made a bold decision to transform all 15 of his restaurants and bars into completely vegan establishments.
16: I read an article about how restaurants are some of the most wasteful businesses in the world. And at the time, I had 15 restaurants and cocktail bars, and they were all busy. And I just thought, wow, the average restaurant does 1,000 times more damage to the planet and to animals and wastewater and all that than a person. So I'm thinking I have 15 places, I'm doing 15,000 times more damage to this planet than the average person is. That was a big instigator. But that moment with Simon was the catalyst. That's what really set me off.
26: I can only imagine being in that position, and then so incredible to have the courage you did to throw that all behind and to just make such a massive change.
16: There are only 8 vegan restaurants in this country, only 42 in the world recommended by the Michelin Guide. three of them are ours. I think we add a little bit of like cool to being vegan.
26: You mentioned the image of veganism has changed a lot over the last decade or two decades. What do you think is driving that change?
16: Climate change. We see it. Like, everybody in this world has seen climate change to some extent, whether it's on the news or, you know, the hurricanes, they're getting worse. And I think people want to think they're doing something. Today, I believe that the fork is probably the most powerful weapon in the world. You can literally, if everybody uses their fork smartly, and by fork, you know what I mean, like what you eat, what you choose to eat, we could literally change the world.
26: So good.
6: Oh my God. It's so good. You've got the flavor on the inside. Mm-hmm.
26: Yeah.
6: How did you do that?
13: Because we confit for like 3 hours and
6: 3 hours.
13: With mini spices and the margaris oil. So we got all the flavor they got and the mushroom. Good. So.
6: Wow. Yeah. Oh my gosh. And the texture, it's like chewy in a good way, but it also kind of like melts in your mouth.
26: Totally.
6: Yeah. Wow. You would never miss the meat eating a dish like this.
26: Agreed.
6: Right? Mm. Every single component brings something different. You're amazing. This is so fantastic.
26: So cool.
6: You're very talented.
13: Yeah. Thank you, guys.
16: Chloe Lewis, this is Drew Brady, our business partner at Over the Hospitality.
6: Having so much experience running so many vegan restaurants, what do you think the future holds for vegan restaurants here in New York and elsewhere?
17: I think you're going to see more and more places that are really just specializing in the tableside experience, the more boutique elements of dining where you're not contextualizing it as a vegan experience. You're just having an incredible culinary experience that happens to be vegan.
26: It seems like part of the trend right now is what you're pioneering in terms of doing creative things with vegetables and being very plant forward.
17: There's a place for everything, you know. I think to have a diverse marketplace for all these different vegan concepts, some that are, you know, using the meat analog products, all that does is just make other experiences that really focus on vegetable cookery more enticing.
26: There's a big kind of cultural norm, I guess, of people associating meat with masculinity. And you know, on social media, there are now all the carnivore influences. There are the men who are big and strong because they eat

0: which is a very progressive, liberal-minded city, whereas I'm sure in other parts of the world it's a very different attitude towards it. But I think it's changing, and I think it's changing quickly. But to really answer the question, I think women are just smarter than men.
1: 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I can't wait to see you at Chloe.
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16: Having the cannabinoids infused into the meal, it's made me quite more relaxed, possibly more thankful.
17: My name is Stacey Thompson, and I am the founder and owner of Table for 20. 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
17: 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Today, we're in Wicker Park at Wicker Park Inn, and we're celebrating our Friendsgiving. So we have a lovely dinner plan for all of the members that have decided to purchase tickets.
19: We're all extremely different, but there's a commonality and a bond that's formed just by being here.
20: Just having a great atmosphere, and everybody's in a great mood. 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
17: On the menu tonight, we're doing Thanksgiving with a little bit of a spin to it. So the first course is going to be a lovely pear salad.
18: What is infused is the actual dressing, a citrus vinaigrette.
17: The second course is going to be Winter Wonder, which is a roasted squash with chimichurri.
16: I don't know if I've tasted squash this good in my entire life. It's by no means, no offense, Mom, it's not my mom's squash. It's...
17: Then we'll move into our main course, which is our traditional turkey and stuffing.
18: What's infused is the turkey gravy.
17: Our chef tonight, Chef Rocio, has her own cannabis brand, Planda Chicago, and she's agreed to collaborate with her on this event.
18: I know maybe it's not your average Thanksgiving dinner.
19: What Table for 20 is doing is kind of the next level, the next step, the next wave in entertainment, but also awareness.
20: This dinner party within itself is an experience, something that leaves you wanting more.
17: I have heard that this is the best experience that they've ever had. A lot of people don't know what to expect. Most of the time, they feel relaxed. They have a really great night, you know, and then the next day, they wake up just as refreshed. Long term, I really want to have just a community that will really rally behind something that we know is good for us and can provide us with an awesome time.
19: This menu and the food has been absolutely brilliant.
20: It's been incredible. It's been an amazing experience tonight.
16: CBD-infused food at Thanksgiving makes me more thankful.
21: For lack of a better word, it's a big playground.
22: It's not like any other sport. Most sports, like, you have to get, like, a ball and, like, a net or a hoop. But, like, for this one, it's like you just play around on, like, a bunch of obstacles, and it's like you're at a playground.
23: It's special. Like, there's nothing like it at all. Like, there's no other place where you can come and really...

0: like do what we do.
1: A ninja is someone who's just like ready to tackle any challenge, like no matter how hard it is, like they just want to do it, you know? Like even if they've never done it before or something really weird, they just really want to give it a go.
2: 1, 2, 3, Chicago!
3: As long as you have motivation to be stronger and be better, then anyone can do it.
4: My name is Michael.
3: Caroline.
1: Jesse.
5: And I'm a ninja.
4: I've been on American Ninja Warrior for the last 4 seasons. I started when I was 21, and every season is something new. I get butterflies every single time. I get the same nerves every single time. And the whole elite team itself is catered to the kids who want to compete, who want to test their skills in ninja competitions, and one day on American Ninja Warrior.
5: In 2018, I got selected to be one of 64 13 and 14 year olds to go out to Los Angeles to compete on the first ever season of American Ninja Warrior Junior. I got to meet so many other people that love the sport as much as I do, because like around me, like there's not many people that have like the same love and passion for it. So to be able to meet other people and then also compete against them and with them was truly amazing.
3: We really focus on bettering ourselves as a ninja per se, but also bettering ourselves as a person. Like I've learned so many things here, not just related to ninja.
4: Training as a ninja, you can say, is pretty much hanging on whatever you can. We do a lot of efficiency training. That means getting on and getting off an obstacle as quickly and as fast as you can, really. Using as little energy and hanging for the least amount of time as possible. Being smart with our moves and being powerful where we have to. So it's a huge mental game as much as it is a huge physical game.
3: It is a competitive sport, but it's not competitive at all. Like, it's a mentality that we're all in this together. Like, I could be running against Jessie, and if I run right before her, I'm cheering her on as soon as I'm off that course. Like, if she beats me, at least I know I was on her sideline, like, helping her win.
5: Honestly, if you want to be a good ninja, you just have to have the heart, the drive for it. I was never really good when I first started, but I learned that I just loved the sport, so I kept doing it, and then the love.
3: Sideline, like, helping her win.
5: Honestly, if you want to be a good ninja, you just have to have the heart, the drive for it. I was never really good when I first started, but I learned that I just loved the sport, so I kept doing it. And then the love grew, the confidence started building, the strength started building, and now I'm here, and it's really awesome, like, how much progress I've made.
1: And it's just like you just got to want to do it, you know? That's the first step, and after that, it's just getting out there and hitting the course.
6: Love the Forge.
7: One of the most amazing things about the Forge Lamont Quarries is that it's the one place in all of Chicagoland that incorporates 3 superhuman elements. This notion of exhilaration: where can I come and find activity that's personally challenging to me, regardless of my age or my ability or my level in a sport or an activity? Lamont Quarries is an adventure park like none before. We've taken a whole bunch of amazing outdoor activities, which include the largest ropes course and aerial challenge course in America, tallest climbing towers in the world, which have zip lines and rappelling stations, outdoor rock climbing, we've got bouldering activities, we've got paddle sports, that's canoes, kayaks, pedal boats, and things like that. We've also got mountain biking, pump tracks, and skills tracks, as well as outdoor hiking, running, and fishing activities. 'Cause I'm on my way to the top, there's no limit.
8: The climbing towers are great because they incorporate all kinds of different strength activities, whether it be in your legs or your back or your core muscles or certainly your arms. It's also a little bit of getting over a fear. Obviously, these towers are very tall, and if you have any fear of heights, you're going to have to get over that if you want to go and take that zip line across. I'm up so high.
7: The 8 Towers Adventure is our aerial challenge course, and it consists of 8 different towers, 3 of which are the tallest and largest climbing and rappelling towers in the world, 5 of which are really unique climbing structures called hex towers. Each one of those is about as big as the average size of another aerial challenge course anywhere else in the world. So in totality, we have about 300 different climbing elements, hanging, dangling rope bridges and rope ladders and zip lining stations. In fact, there's over 2 miles of zip lines in the 8 Towers Adventure.
9: I love that I get to bring the whole family here to the Forge, and we can spend all day here. We can enjoy meeting friends. We can try new things and have lots of adventures being brave.
7: We also have a children's area that's more appropriate for kids anywhere from age 3 to 13. Our kids zone is called the Two Towers Adventure, a fully netted and enclosed tower system that takes kids about 15 feet off the ground and allows them to experience over 35 different aerial and obstacle course challenges. One of the coolest features of the Forge Lamont Quarries is our pump track and skills track section. It's a series of looping turns and curves and twists that are designed to help the rider to get more comfortable with balancing, with using a bike, with jumping, with taking air, but in a controlled manner.
9: I like that it provides a little something for everybody. It's accessible. You can be just wandering in the quarries and come through here and not have to have a membership and say, this interests me, or maybe I'd like to take a kayak out today, or a paddle boat, or maybe I'd like to try to climb something.
7: It's a wonderful place to come learn about the outdoors, to learn about the ecosystem, to learn about Lamont's history and the history of Chicago in general. And the last thing that we offer here is entertainment. We have an outdoor amphitheater, we have live music, we have food and beverage. We have everything that you would want as an individual or a family to come out and enjoy an entire day or even just a few hours out in the sun.
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6: This is my dog, Bunny, the conversationalist. 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
10: My name is Aiden Hawkins. I'm 11 years old. I'll be the youngest kid to run a half marathon in all 50 states.
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11: Worth the Wait takes you to the front of America's longest lines to answer one question. Is it worth the wait? From a massive 7-pound burrito to a slice of pie that has locals going crazy. We'll let you know what's worth it and what's not. This is Worth the Wait. This country is full of unusual places to see and amazing things to do. But only the locals really know where to go. On My Go-To, we discover some of the strangest...
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11: 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And at Bite Size, communities coming together around food is what we're all about. 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
6: Hi, Bunny.
19: Hi, my name is Alexis Devine, and this is my dog, Bunny, the conversationalist.
20: Yesterday, Bunny went play tango. Bunny want play tango today?
19: Yes. Okay. She's a 1.5-year-old sheepadoodle. We are currently using buttons to communicate. They're right back here as part of a study through the Comparative Cognition Lab at UCSD. So when we first brought Bunny home, I had an outside button waiting by the door for her with sort of no expectations of how far we'd get with this journey. Within a few weeks of modeling it, she was using it consistently herself to request to go outside. And at that point in time, we added it to a larger board. And about 6 months into our journey, we came into contact with Leo Trottier and switched to his device, which is grouped based on the Fitzgerald key, which helps her to compartmentalize words. Love you. Love you too.
20: So we'll usually have between 2 and 3 doggy play dates a day as per her requests. She also really likes the walk button for obvious reasons.
2: One of my favorite parts about working with Bunny is just building the trust that we have. And, you know, building trust takes a really long time. You know, you have to go through some challenging moments in order to learn about the other person or the other animal that they deserve your trust.
21: Mad.
22: Why are you mad? Why mad?
2: So that particular interaction took place over about 15 minutes. The first part of the interaction, she says mad, and I say, why are you mad? And she says, ouch. So I was a little bit skeptical and I responded, like, where is your ouch? 5 minutes later, she walked back over to the board and she pressed stranger. And I said, where is the stranger? And she said, paw. Walked up to me and placed her left paw in my hand, and I felt between her toes because she had recently said, ouch, just in case. And I found a foxtail sort of embedded in a mat that was between one of her toes. And I was always exploring new combinations of words and trying different ways to get her message across if I, as a human, am not understanding what she's trying to say, which is really fascinating to me. Scritches, go. Do you want Scritches here?
22: Go, Scritches. Go, Scritches.
2: Our TikTok journey's been pretty wild. We started an account at the very beginning of June in 2020 and had, within a couple of months, I think like 4 million followers. It was very unexpected. But what I want to share are the things that really make me say, wow, this is incredible. We get so much wonderful feedback from people saying that we've opened their eyes to animal sentience and to how communicative our dogs are with and without the button. Feel extraordinarily close with Bunny, closer and closer every day. The more I learn about her, the more challenges we face and then overcome together, the stronger our relationship becomes.
21: Thank you.
22: I love you. 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
2: If we were able to teach dogs how to communicate when and where they were in pain, that could be revolutionary. I think it has the potential to just really, really, really deepen relationships.
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23: 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We wanted to create a place where really anybody can come and relax.
11: 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On Stroke of Genius, we find creativity from all over the country and take you inside the minds of their brilliant creators. 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
11: Resourceful...
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11: 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When you meet the people behind the art, you get to appreciate every stroke of genius. 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
11: Worth the Wait takes you to the front of America's longest lines to answer one question. Is it worth the wait? From a massive 7-pound burrito to a slice of pie that has locals going crazy, we'll let you know what's worth it and what's not. This is Worth the Wait. This country is full of unusual places to see and amazing things to do. But only the locals really know where to go. On My Go-To, we discover some of the strangest...
16: This is a brain of a gorilla.
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25: Hey, guy. How's it going? I've been to rodeos when I was younger where they wouldn't let me compete being openly gay. I've been beat up more than one time. I kept going until a rodeo, but at some point you get tired of being pushed around. And so when the gay rodeo came about, I'd jump on it immediately.
26: So a lot of the guys here seem to have nicknames. Why is that?
25: In our everyday life, some of us still have to be closeted. I compete under Jameson Cole as an assumed name. 2 years ago, I lost a job because a parent at the school that I taught at complained that I was gay. Many of the states where we're from, Arkansas, Texas, Oklahoma, you can still be let go for being gay.
26: What do you say to the folks who used to push you around when you'd come to the events? What do you want them to know when they see you now?
25: I'd like them to know I'm a cowboy just like they are. And look at me now. I'm successful. I'm happy. I have a family of competitors. And I still get to do what I love no matter how much they wanted me not to.
0: You're watching Localist Chicago.
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23: We wanted to create a place and a curated experience where really anybody can come and relax. You can go back a couple thousand years and see evidence of people using beer in their beauty routines, mainly the Egyptians and the Romans. So we just wanted to bring some of that kind of rustic, kind of natural way to relax back to Chicago, too.
3: So you sit in the tub, you've got hops all around you, it's warm, it's like a regular bath, but it's like a grown-up bath, the bath with a twist.
23: It's a thermal soak, so it's 98 to 100 degrees in there. It's water, at least 20% beer. So basically our goal was to make the solution enough, so it's enough beer so that you get all the benefits from it, but not enough beer where you leave here smelling like a frat house. The benefits from the beer soak are mostly going to be for your skin and for your hair. Some of the ingredients in the beer soak itself are actually very good for conditioning the skin. The active brewer's yeast it definitely makes the skin feel smooth to the touch. Hops in itself, the smell of hops is actually a natural relaxant and sleep aid. And it also helps to balance the pH level of the skin too. You know, we're not just a beer spa. I mean, that's obviously the main thing that we do. And so, of course, we do have a full line of massage services. And, of course, we also do have our salt room as well. I always like to say that that's the part of our experience that's best for your insides. The room is completely covered in salt. There's salt on the ground, on the ceilings, and on the walls. So it's going to be mostly beneficial for your lymphatic system, your respiratory system. And, you know, the negatively charged ions in salt have actually been shown to have some mood-boosting properties as well. Look, I don't need to convince anybody of anything, right? So if you're curious, if you have any reservations, either come talk to me. I'm happy to answer any questions that people might have. But I think the best thing would be just come check it out.
0: Still to come on Localist Chicago.
4: Watching him run, his face lights up. He stops to pet as many dogs as he can.
5: How's the furthest that you run?
7: 13 miles.
5: That's a lot further than I could do.
11: Nothing brings people together like a great meal. And at Bite Size, communities coming together around food is what we're all about. Join us as we take you around to some of the best and most unique restaurants around the country. You'll meet the people behind some of the best eats in town and hear the story. Communities coming together around food is what we're all about. Join us as we take you around to some of the best and most unique restaurants around the country. You'll meet the people behind some of the best eats in town and hear the stories behind the meals.
8: Here's my father. Paco Lopez.
11: See some of the craziest dishes they have to offer.
18: We are eating 30 feet of pasta.
11: And meet some of the customers taking on their challenges. Let us add a little flavor to your day at Bite Size. What is true kindness? How can we help our neighbors in need? Maybe it's as simple as a smile or a hug.
9: All sorts of emotions.
27: Yeah.
11: All Good is about finding everyday people doing good in their communities.
28: So they come here and they can get their food, personal items, everything.
11: Reaching out.
29: The community has a good heart. I didn't think they would have helped me like this.
11: And putting other people first.
30: It takes them back to who they were when they weren't homeless.
11: Even on a tough day, we're here for you on All Good. The extraordinary bond we have with our pets is unlike any other. Here on Pet Project, we consider our furry friends members of the family, and we know you do, too. So we're introducing you to some of the most amazing pets we've met.
31: This is a duck I keep seeing everywhere.
11: The owners who go above and beyond to help them out.
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11: And the stories of resilient pets that inspire us all.
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34: You don't want to skip anything on this.
35: To the sausages. To the best worst you've ever had.
34: We just wrapped Strahan and Sarah for the week, and one of my favorite things to do is to head out to my go-to spot, which is Worst Bar in Jersey City. Craving it already. Heading to get my sausage on. Some days we make a whole day out of hiking from Brooklyn to Jersey City.
35: just to eat the food.
2: Charlie, don't hold up the group. It's about a 30-minute hike for a day of goodness.
6: We got our house bratwurst. And then moving over to this tray, we have the halal cart, deli currywurst.
2: This is my ducktail I've been raving about. You could never get through all the amazing food that is in this city from every culture and part of the world. If you want to try it, it's somewhere here in New York City and you never have to leave.
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4: From the time Aiden was about three, he fell in love with Guinness Book of World Records.
7: These are my medals.
4: And he's always wanted to be in the book.
7: This medal is from Sarasota.
4: When I found out that there was a possibility even that he could do this.
7: This was in Hollywood. This was in Chicago in 2016.
4: He just lit up when I told him this was his chance.
7: My name is Aiden Hawkins. I'm 11 years old, and I've ran 41 half marathons in 41 states, and I got 9 more to go. I'm going to break the record. I'll be the youngest kid to run a half marathon in all 50 states.
4: My name is Kathleen Taylor. Aiden is my grandson. We live in Montgomery, Illinois, which is a western suburb of Chicago. I have been running since 2009. He saw I was going to run this half marathon in Sarasota. He kept saying, I can do it, I can do it, I can do it, Gigi, I really can. And they said he could. After he ran one, he wanted to run more.
7: I chose 50 states because I've always loved to explore and discover new things. And when I go, the scenery is gorgeous.
4: Watching him run, his face lights up. He pets dogs along the way. I think he has a record of about 87 dogs in a half marathon race. He stops to pet as many dogs as he can.
5: How's the furthest that you run?
7: 13 miles.
5: That's far. It's a lot farther than I could do.
4: If he sees a playground, he'll run off and go play on it. Little kids look up to him, and I've heard kids say, I want to do that, you know, which is kind of cool.
7: My grandma's great because whenever I run and I'm like down to myself or I think I'm not doing good, she always picks me up and then tells me to keep running or helps me throughout the race. She's always there to have fun with me.
4: It's just a different bond. I've loved every minute of it, I will say. Aiden is by far the most motivated and determined kid I've ever met.
7: Never doubt yourself. Always believe what you can do and don't ever think you can't do something. Always try and try and then you do it.
4: This kid has set goals for himself that the average adult wouldn't set. He's crushing it. I light up over the fact that I've gotten to be there for him, but this journey has been mine as well as his. Aiden has 2 medal racks full of medals. It's time to get him a 3rd medal rack.
9: Do you have a dog that is a more shedding type dog? We call those fur dogs versus hair dogs, which are the more getting a haircut and they mat and tangle. Fur dogs shed, you don't cut them. Hair dogs, they mat and tangle and you do cut them. The hair type dogs, they need to be prevented from matting during this time away from your groomer. It's the most important thing you can do.
10: You want to find some place in your home where you can get your dog up high enough that you can work underneath them and comfortably not hurt your back and also have control of them on a high confined space like a kitchen counter or the top of a flat top washer or dryer.
9: For your larger dogs and your shedding breeds, it's great if you can work outside on top of a picnic table. And that way, as you're pulling out the hair, you can give the little birdies something to line their spring nests with. The longer or thicker the hair, the more you want to brush. And it should be at least weekly. You get yourself a slicker brush and you part the hair down to the skin and you just pull outward so that you are not brushing the skin, but that you're brushing the hair away from the skin. And you just work a pattern all the way down the dog's body. Toenail clipping is actually incredibly important to a dog's long-term orthopedic health. They can develop arthritis. If they are walking where you can hear click, click, where their nails are touching the ground, then they're not walking on the pads of their feet, they're walking up on their toe bones. And the most important part is the front feet. You want to try a nail clipper. They come in small, medium, and large sizes. You want to make sure that you take very narrow slices and that you cut at a 45-degree angle. And then look for living tissue at the center of the nail. As soon as you see that, you stop. First, you've got to do shampoo and conditioner that are appropriate for dogs. The pH between dogs and people is completely different. You don't want to use people products. You don't want to use dishwashing liquid, laundry soap. you must rinse very, very thoroughly. Rinse and rinse and rinse. And when you think you've rinsed enough, rinse some more. Because leaving even a little bit of soap in a dog's coat can cause problems. After you rinse, you must condition the coat because you've stripped out the oils and then dry them with a blow dryer. You must blow dry and brush out. Then finally, brushing and combing nose to tail. Short-haired cats are much easier, and if you have a short-haired cat, the main thing to do is to just tend to its nails. Long-haired cats, however, are a different story, and they do need really regular brushing and combing, especially combing. It's better on a cat is to just tend to its nails. Long-haired cats, however, are a different story, and they do need really regular brushing and combing, especially combing. It's better on a cat to use a metal comb. Cat nails were actually really easy to clip. Squeeze the top of the paw, the nail pops out. You clip at that 45-degree angle. I'm actually imagining all of the pets out there are really happy about us being stuck at home. Just love on them. Walks in fresh water and a good nutrition and a lot of cuddle time, they're going to be fine.
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12: If you're in the mood for soul food, we can offer some comfort. 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I'm Dale Yerong. 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
12: People talk of this place a touch of San Francisco. Why is that?
14: I think it's the decor to a certain extent, kind of the wide open space, and it has a feeling of upscale chic, but we are very approachable at the same time.
13: Executive chef Douglas Lund got started on the scallops.
15: It's kind of like a fusion thing. We got some Asian stuff, and then we got the Italian influence from the Calabrese peppers and stuff. It's one of my favorite dishes. Roll our scallops around in those guys a little bit. Make them yummy, yummy. And it's going to be a sweet and spicy soba noodle.
13: With a sauce similar to Japanese ponzu.
15: That's what we're looking for, a little bit of color in there.
13: The miso glazed scallops go on top of the buckwheat soba noodles. Chef Douglas adds chive oil for garnish along with sunflower sprouts.
12: It's beautiful to see really the blend of different cultures here.
14: Yes.
12: Yeah.
14: And that's the fun thing about having a bistro is that we don't have to do just one culture.
12: It's great, and it's like you get a different taste with every bite. You get a sweet.
14: Sweet, heat, rich.
12: Uh-huh.
14: Great combination.
13: So was the halibut with risotto. Alaskan halibut is flown in when in season.
15: Parmesan risotto with Alaskan halibut and a classic white wine beurre blanc.
14: I would say seafood is one of the largest segments that we have, whether we're doing salmon or halibut or the scallops that you see right there.
13: And a signature dish was sizzling in the deep fryer.
14: So the sweet potato fries. Jalapeno arugula aioli is the sauce that goes with those fries. That sauce is extremely popular.
12: How hot is this going to be?
14: Not too hot. It's perfect. It's kind of for all flavors.
12: Oh, that's really good.
14: You know, jalapenos, when done right, don't have to be hot.
13: They also make eggplant and truffle fries as well.
14: Everybody likes to talk about farm-to-table.
12: Right.
14: We've been doing farm-to-table for the last 23 years because we're only using what's in season.
13: Owner-operator J.J. Wetstead started in the business as a busboy when he was 15. He bought Max's Bistro in 2008.
14: We absolutely love doing what we do. Who else, what other job do you get to do where you get to bring joy on a daily basis to people's lives?
13: The grilling season runs year-round at Weekend Dreams Burgers and Grill on Ashland and Blythe in northwest Fresno.
8: If you want a good burger, these are the best in town, and I believe they are because the seasoning they put on the patties.
16: The burgers are always the go-to because mainly we're known for as being a burger restaurant, but the secret that we do that's different is homemade burgers pretty much. So like old school like mom used to do.
13: But they offer much more. Jay's older brother, Darian, does most of the cooking and owns the place. Their grandfathers cooked at the MGM and the Sahara in Las Vegas.
17: Wow.
13: And both grew up eating fried fish.
16: Over here, I have my delicious fish, which is my mom's recipe. I made that with the homemade garlic bread and the seasoned fries.
13: The fish is lightly breaded, tender, and tasty.
18: It makes me feel like I'm at a family party or something.
16: That's what I try to keep the concept as.
18: You guys are known for the chicken, aren't you?
16: For the southern chicken, yes, sir.
13: It's part of the soul food plate, which comes with cornbread and potato or macaroni salad.
16: With the homemade chili, which I can't take all credit for, it's my mom's recipe. I can't change it when it's that good.
13: The chili is served over rice, which is how I've enjoyed it my whole life. Darian started with a food truck back in 2007, and he likes to tenderize that tri-tip.
16: The barbecue boom with the tri-tip in the link with sauteed onions on a toasted hoagie bun smothered in a homemade barbecue sauce.
18: Tastes as good as it looked when Darian was
8: I've done the soul food, the chicken, and the pork chops. They're really good.
13: Between the burgers, chicken, and rice plates, it can be difficult to make a choice at Weekend Dreams.
16: Every time I see a new face, they're like, you cook all that? Yes, sir.
11: Art can inspire, uplift, and give us a whole new perspective on things. On Stroke of Genius, we find creativity from all over the country and take you inside the minds of their brilliant creators. Learn how these artists make some of the most bizarre...
1: Hi, I'm Diana Wood, the crazy power wash artist.
11: Resourceful...
3: Everything around me inspires me.
11: And unique artwork from communities around the country. When you meet the people behind the art, you get to appreciate every stroke of genius. Ever walk by a really long food line and think, those people are crazy?
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11: Why would anyone stand hours on their feet before they can sit down to eat?
20: It's the best thing I've ever had.
11: Worth the Wait takes you to the front of America's longest lines to answer one question. Is it worth the wait? From a massive 7-pound burrito to a slice of pie that has locals going crazy, we'll let you know what's worth it and what's not. This is Worth the Wait. This country is full of unusual places to see and amazing things to do. But only the locals really know where to go. On My Go-To, we discover some of the strangest...
21: This is a brain of a gorilla.
11: ...most secret...
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11: 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So here on Out of Office, we're taking you to some of our favorite vacation spots, where the locals show us how to really relax.
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11: Take in the sights.
23: You can see the mountains, the city, the trees inside of it.
11: And have some fun.
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11: So finish your last work email and join us as we go out of office.
12: If you're looking for a massive tomahawk steak, we hit the jackpot at a casino in the Madera County foothills. 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
11: Yeah.
13: Teriyaki and More is literally a hole in the wall inside the Arco gas station at Cedar and Ashland in central Fresno.
2: You would never know, but it doesn't matter where the food is, as long as it's good, I will go.
5: 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All right.
13: Supi Duangmala and Steve Sanovong, who showed us some Lao Pico de Gallo.
6: We call it that because it's just two Lao people making it.
13: Entertain as they take orders.
5: We're not just doing teriyaki, we're doing teriyaki and more, like teriyaki tacos, teriyaki fries, teriyaki tortas, and more.
13: Sarah Pruitt came all the way from Coalinga.
2: I still ordered like the secret menu, the tacos. They are amazing. They have this char crispiness to them.
5: Sweet, sour, a little salty to it.
7: It's a little spicier than what you told me.
13: Soupy is the head chef at Club One, while Steve is trained in computer science.
17: I am a graduate from the state, and then I have an engineering degree, but food's always been my thing. All my friends, they know that I can get down in the kitchen.
13: Customers often want beef and chicken teriyaki.
5: We have them have a plate. It comes with salad, little vegetable, and we put a little teriyaki sauce on there. Okay. And then we put a homemade spicy mayo on top of that.
25: A very heavy book.
5: Oh, yeah. I know everybody's talking about, inflation, but we still want to pack our bowl and, give you the best price, right?
13: The team works out of a very tight kitchen, one they may have already outgrown.
17: It's overwhelming sometimes, but it's nothing but a blessing.
5: We want to make it memorable when you bite into our food.
2: The quality is amazing. The taste, phenomenal.
7: Your food's really good, man.
5: Well, appreciate it. He's not just saying that either.
7: You have to remind people, hey, we're inside the gas station.
17: Yeah, we totally do.
13: You can have everything from Laotian fried chicken to teriyaki fries here. And, of course, those fries are fully loaded.
5: Tacos? We're an Asian restaurant. We don't do tacos here. You got the wrong gas station.
6: That's the wrong one down the street.
5: Down the street. I'm joking.
6: We'll do it for you. We're just too much junk over here.
5: Appreciate you.
6: Can't ever be serious in the kitchen.
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17: Here, the pork belly with some Californian peppers and some Fresno chilies with a sour cream dill. A sauce, and it's cooked in a soy glaze.
25: How many different flavors?
17: Yeah.
25: That's really good, Chef.
17: It's one of our most popular dishes here.
13: That tomahawk steak is as big as Thor's hammer.
17: Any meat what is aged tastes better.
13: The spectacular cut of meat was aged for 21 days before it was prepared with salt, pepper, and garlic.
17: And then we put a little bit of fried onions on top. It's pretty to look, but it's even better to taste.
25: Just the way I like it. A little crisp on the outside.
13: Yeah. And it comes with a side.
17: You want a baked potato, you want grilled vegetable, you want rice.
27: And with that experience, with key players here, we really are looking in the near future to bring a lot of excitement.
13: Manager Pablo Antinal is also a sommelier, a wine steward.
27: We have an extensive selection of wine. They can really feel comfortable. We're not pretentious.
13: What looks like salmon is actually the base of a seasonal salad.
17: We have some watermelon. Then we have frisée. We put some red onions and some feta cheese. And then we put on a kiwa lime dressing.
13: the sweet watermelon offsets the lime.
27: We have excellent selection of desserts,
13: including creme brulee and a five-layer chocolate cake with chocolate mousse. The slice was so big, I could only handle two layers at a time.
11: We should all be staying active. And here on Pumped, we show you all the different ways members of your community are keeping in shape. Meet people who can make a gym wherever they go.
27: You can literally make anything and everything yours.
11: Proving that age is just a number.
0: How old are you?
27: 80.
11: And challenging what we think is possible.
4: Get up, baby. Get up. That's what I love.
8: I can't breathe.
11: So put on your sweats and join us to get pumped. The extraordinary bond we have with our pets is unlike any other. Here on Pet Project, we consider our furry friends members of the family, and we know you do, too. So we're introducing you to some of the most amazing pets we've met.
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11: 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But only the locals really know where to go. On My Go-To, we discover some of the strangest...
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15: Oh my God.
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15: Oh my God.
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15: 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Icing on the cake. It is delicious, but I feel like this is a meal for like a week. I'm about to...
28: I'm in lobster heaven right now.
18: It's a small piece of paradise. I mean, you come on board and you really feel like you're on a small vacation. We take you for a quick 45-minute cruise down in the Hudson. Before you know it, we're back, and you're welcome to stay on board as long as you please.
12: Many of you are planning trips to the outdoors, so we have a place that hits the spot just outside Yosemite. And we also like to enjoy the best of both worlds, so we stop in Kalwa to bite into a carnitas burger.
13: Carnitas, slow-cooked tender pork, can be used in so many ways in Mexican dishes.
29: We make 4 pots a day, so about, like 800 pounds of carnitas, and we sell out fast.
13: Never a slow day at Carnitas La Piedad in the Fresno County community of Kalwa.
30: This place, the flavor, the courtesy, the meat is good.
29: And then my latest invention, it's the carnitas burger. So okay. It has a beef patty, carnitas, and then guacamole, and then all the fixings.
13: Doug Ryerson and Fred Alford had to have one.
31: I mean, how do you explain a carnitas burger?
13: And so unique.
31: That is amazing.
13: You can also enjoy a carnitas family platter.
29: Plus 2 pounds of carnitas,
31: wow.
29: Two salsas, tortillas, and then rice and beans.
13: Many folks like to start the day with chilaquiles.
29: We hand make the chips and then the costillas, it's pork with nopales, which are cactus.
13: Refried beans, over easy eggs, potatoes, and a hint of sweet citrus in the sauce.
29: And then we have our popular quesabirria tacos.
13: Dipped in consomme.
29: But yeah, it's, the recipe goes back a long time. Yes, and it is made fresh daily.
13: Carnitas La Piedad serves Kalwa families and neighboring warehouses.
29: La Piedad is a city in Michoacan, so that's where my mom and my dad are originally from.
13: Diana's father, Luis, recently passed away, but his memory lives on at the restaurant.
29: I actually gave that to my mom for Mother's Day.
13: Diana has always followed her dad's advice.
0: He told you to reach out to me.
29: He told me to reach out to you. He sent me all his recipes, and the love and passion he had for his food was amazing.
2: So this is just going to just exceed the flavor as well. We all about just trying to build flavor.
13: Some of the dishes created at the Southgate Brewing Company in Oakhurst aren't typical of a brew pub.
3: The elevated experience is what we're looking for, and we've fortunately been able to find the staff to create that.
13: Executive Chef Michael Farr worked in South Carolina and Georgia before coming to Southgate.
2: Kind of just inspired me to kind of just smoke a whole ribeye loin.
5: Wow.
2: And just see what the flavor would be like.
5: We smoke it at about 150 degrees, 175 cold smoke for about an hour and a half. Let it chill overnight.
13: The 16-ounce ribeye steak is basted with butter.
5: Time just explodes once it gets in that butter. Just gives it a very nice, fresh, fragrant taste to it. And what accompanies it is this red onion jam that we do, that we make in-house.
13: The dish is prepared with asparagus and potatoes cooked in lemon juice.
0: It looks like fine dining.
2: So that's kind of my background.
7: Right? That's really good.
2: Yeah, it's all the flavor. So I try to just get all that combination of flavors to just, you know, just explode in your mouth.
3: And bring something to the table that was unique to our kitchen and also spoke to the seasonality of our area.
8: I would say the fish and chips is a big favorite. That's been on the menu almost since day one. Mm-hmm. Our burgers are fantastic.
13: Chef Michael also blends cultures. His pork belly banh mi or Vietnamese sandwich has been a hit.
2: See how it's just rendering that fat nice and perfect. And then we top it with a nice pickled jalapeno aioli and fresh banh mi pickles, which is carrots, daikon, radish, and cucumber.
7: Again. This is incredible and very spicy.
8: Our wood-fired pizzas are incredible, made in just a little brick oven.
13: The Mountaineer is very popular.
2: Red onion, mushroom, bacon, and Italian sausage on there.
16: We have 15 beers on tap at any given time, plus one house-made root beer. This is Pirate's Cove. It's a dry-hop blonde.
13: The Oaktown Pecan Brown won a gold medal at an international competition.
3: And that's a traditional English brown brewed with candied pecans, all made here in-house.
16: Here we have a key lime sour with some raspberry as well.
13: Behind the bar, tourists have left bills from around the globe.
3: This currency from Costa Rica with a shark on it is pretty darn cool.
13: So is the fact Casey and Lindsay are celebrating a decade in the Oakhurst community.
8: Southgate, we feel like, has become a part of people's lives here, and we love to be a part of that.
19: We should all be staying active. And here on Pumped, we show you all the different ways members of your community are keeping in shape. Meet people who can make a gym wherever they go.
20: You can literally make anything and everything yours.
19: Proving that age is just a number.
22: How old are you?
20: 80.
19: And challenging what we think is possible.
4: Get up, baby. Get up. That's what I love.
22: I can't breathe.
19: So put on your sweats and join us to get pumped. The extraordinary bond we have with our pets is unlike any other. Here on Pet Project, we consider our furry friends members of the family, and we know you do, too. So we're introducing you to some of the most amazing pets we've met.
23: This is a duck I keep seeing everywhere.
19: The owners who go above and beyond to help them out.
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19: And the stories of resilient pets that inspire us all.
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19: 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On Stroke of Genius, we find creativity from all over the country and take you inside the minds of their brilliant creators. Learn how these artists make some of the most bizarre...
1: Hi, I'm Diana Wood, the crazy power wash artist.
19: Resourceful...
32: Everything around me inspires me.
19: And unique artwork from communities around the country. When you meet the people behind the art, you get to appreciate every stroke of genius.
6: I'm Shirley Curry. I'm 82 years old, and I'm the gaming grandma.
9: Go.
10: I'm Joseph Green. I'm 26 years old, and I'm Shirley's number one grandson. How'd you become the grandma gamer?
11: My son gave me a computer and a game and started me in both, and I became addicted.
10: Talk about your friendship with Joseph.
11: He just would comment and talk to me on my channel.
10: So, Joseph, you got a friend who's 82 years old and playing video games?
12: Yeah, can you believe it?
10: Boo! Oh my gosh!
15: Even though there's an age difference, we have a lot of things in common and obviously lots in video games.
11: Gaming is an open world and it should be open to everybody. And everybody should accept everybody into it.
0: A Kingsburg favorite in downtown continues to draw crowds. And if you like to try different styles of barbecue, we found a place in North Fork which offers everything from Santa Maria tri-tip to a taste of the South.
13: The setting is perfect for an outdoor meal. 9 miles from Bass Lake, you come across a site for hungry eyes on Road 222, North Fork Barbecue.
17: Our restaurant's lodged right here on the side of a mountain. Uh-huh. And so we have a stream that goes right underneath the restaurant. With a family being from the South, that the pulled pork influences, the Alabama white sauce influences. Uh-huh. So when we made the restaurant, we said, let's not just stick to one genre. Let's be a hybrid of barbecue.
13: Locals and area workers pack the place because the staff goes big on everything they do, like the tri-tip sandwiches.
18: That I flip it because the meat sits in the juices at the bottom, and that's the key to a lot of the flavor right there. It just became muscle memory, and like the look of it, how much is going to fit on the bun, what looks good as far as the mound goes. Height in presentation is always a big key.
13: Towering sandwiches match the mountains you marvel at outside.
17: We're huge on presentation here. Mm-hmm. Every single sandwich, I want it to look beautiful. We have a Carolina-style pulled pork sandwich with a lemon poppy seed slaw on top, okay, on a fresh bun from Max's Artisan down in Fresno.
7: That's an amazing taste, brother.
17: Thank you.
7: That is so good. People in North Fork love these.
17: Oh, yeah, yeah. We're selling hundreds of pulled pork sandwiches a day.
13: Owner Trevor Seward served in the U.S. Marine Corps. Veterans fill his walls and his restaurant.
17: We get so many veterans that come up here and meet each other right at these tables.
13: This statue was gifted to him.
17: That's a tribute to all of our fallen soldiers and Marines.
13: North Fork is a town of just 3,250 people, so the team is always preparing a platter called the Family Feast.
18: When you're coming in to eat food, you want it to look just as good when it hits your table as it does when it hits your tongue.
17: We have Carolina-style pulled pork, some chicken thighs, linguica, a chicken quarter. We have some tri-tip that we do over the Santa Maria pit. And then we got a fresh Kern Green salad right here.
13: Barbecue sauces range from the mustard-based Carolina Gold to the mayonnaise-based Alabama white sauce, which is perfect with chicken.
7: Oh, that is so good.
13: So was the rice pilaf and baked beans based on Mom's recipe.
7: Thank you, Mom, for the rice. Wow, that's really good.
17: What blew us away was how many people from Bass Lake, Oakhurst, Yosemite Lakes Park, and now Madera and Fresno is even starting to come up.
21: There it is.
13: Roadhouse 99 on Smith near Draper in downtown Kingsburg is helping change perceptions about this small city with a Swedish theme.
25: For a long time, you would leave to go have a nice meal, right? You go to Fresno, you go to Visalia. Kingsburg was too small, everything closed early.
13: That's no longer the case.
26: What do you usually get?
27: Well, salads, and then the pastrami is, you know, to die for.
13: Dishes like the New York steak sandwich have been a hit for brothers Adrian and Ernie Perez.
28: We're taking the New York strip. We are actually cutting it and prepping it ourselves, topped with grilled onions and mushrooms there. We make our own garlic aioli sauce, and we put it on a Basque roll.
7: That hits the spot.
28: Awesome.
13: Ernie says the house chips seem to be more popular than the fries. This is a place where you can grab a burger called Get Figgy With It.
28: That was just, you know, a crazy concoction of my brother there.
25: So it's a half-pound burger patty, pork belly, blue cheese crumble, fig jam, and a balsamic reduction sauce.
13: The brothers' creativity is on full display with their pork belly bites. They're sliced and smoked.
28: After pulling it out of the fryer, we sit it on coleslaw with a little bit of a house-made honey sriracha sauce and a sriracha mayo that we make ourselves in the house as well.
7: That is tremendous. Oh, my goodness. Crunchy, sweet.
13: Ernie and Adrian had a small eatery along Highway 99 for 8 years before moving downtown.
2: It's a small town, so anything new is obviously everybody's on it.
25: We wanted to keep that same kind of vibe and make it very family friendly, but we also wanted to add something that wasn't around.

0: What is true kindness? How can we help our neighbors in need? Maybe it's as simple as a smile or a hug.
1: All sorts of emotions.
2: Yeah.
0: All Good is about finding everyday people doing good in their communities.
3: So they come here and they can get their food, personal items, everything.
0: Reaching out.
4: The community has a good heart. I didn't think they would have helped me like this.
0: And putting other people first.
5: It takes them back to who they were when they weren't homeless.
0: Even on a tough day, we're here for you on All Good. Bay Area, it's time to share some amazing stories and feel good. We could all use some inspiration right now, and you've come to the right place. This show is all about good food, good people, and good living. On today's show, the legacy of film, the craft of olive oil making, love in action through art, a hands-on approach to creating chocolate. But first, go beyond mocktails at this coastal gem.
6: Now we have an adult non-alcoholic cocktail. That is the Applos Champagne Sour.
7: When I describe Ocean Beach Cafe, it just sounds like, oh, it's just a cafe. But it's much, much more than a cafe.
6: Are looking to drink less alcohol, it's products like this that's really helping out in that pursuit. This is one of the first non-alcoholic bars in the world, and that's owned by a bartender and a food and beverage professional. I really like that aspect of it because hospitality, service, experience, like the activity of going to a social space to have drinks shaken up for you and in pretty glasses, that's a whole thing. It's just amazing to get to do that now. Still in the food and beverage industry, still bartending, but under completely different circumstances. It's been amazing. So this is some of the best non-alcoholic wine in the world. A lot of people come in here very intrigued. We got the best of the best in the non-alcoholic beverage world. Yes, there is amazing non-alcoholic wine out there. I brewed a lot of beer in my time, so I really geek out on the non-alc beer selection. And the adaptogenic elixirs, functional elixirs, the stuff that may pick you up a little bit, de-stress you a little bit, wind you down a little bit, they actually have a function to them. They're not trying to copy the alcohol world. That's the stuff I really like to focus on because that's the new stuff and where the industry is really moving into. This flavor profile that like you've never tasted before is absolutely delicious. Curious Elixirs like essentially created that market. So the industry did really start out like trying to copy or have analogs to the alcohol world. Non-alcoholic whiskeys, mezcals, gins. I do have some of them in here, but I'm much more focused on things that are actually gonna do something for the customer. Maybe wind them down a little bit, maybe pick them up, maybe de-stress them. There's a bunch of products like that on the market that you're not necessarily gonna find in a major distributor. Free spirits, number one sellers, something to pick you up, something to make you feel a little more social with the Damiana and B vitamins. Then they have a nightcap as well. I think there's a lot of people that are kind of aware that there's this thing going on in the non-alcoholic beverage industry. But when you come in here and you see all of these bottles, it changes the brain a little bit. Like, oh wow, there's like a lot of stuff and it looks really cool. We give out samples as well because it's like, then the body gets involved. They're tasting something, they're like, oh, this is delicious. Like, oh my goodness, I get to drink wine again, that's amazing. Or like, look how pretty this cocktail is, and it's complex, and it's beautiful, and it's in a nice glass, and it's interesting, and I'm hanging out and I'm socializing. What it means for like the way that we socialize in the future, it's absolutely gonna shift that. As millennials and Gen Z is drinking less, these are the things that we can do now and we will be doing. We are in the outer Richmond, Ocean Beach. This is the northern part of Ocean Beach. The Seal Rocks are out there and the cliffs and the hiking and this huge beach and boardwalk that you can go down connects to the park and the outer sunset. This is one of the most beautiful parts of San Francisco.

0: left Hawaii several times to bartend in other cities. I chose bartending as a career at 26. I really got into liquor, beer, and wine, and I was fascinated by it. I wanted to learn all about it and just try and drink every bottle. But that wasn't a very healthy pursuit, the hangovers in the mid-30s. And it became something else, and it wasn't as much of my character. And I was like, this has got to stop. I took a year off drinking late 2019, and 11 months later, this happened because I had no hangovers and I was really productive. I picked up my first non-alcoholic craft IPA and drank it. I was like, it's on. Josh the Non-Alcoholic on YouTube and Instagram, and just started doing a bunch of videos.
1: Drinking it on the job used to be a problem. Not anymore.
0: I was shooting like video number 25 up here at the Cliff House. I like to use really beautiful backdrops, and I came in here to get some coffee. I was here less than a minute, and the owner was like, you want to buy the place? And I was like, sure, how much? And he threw out a number, and I was like, yeah, for everything? He's like, yep. So we talked for about 20 minutes, and he was from Hawaii as well, so that was a neat coincidence. And ended up committing to it that week and just went for it. I'd helped open 10 other restaurants in my time, and I had worked at over 60 places. I was like, I might as well do this at like 37.
2: We shake.
1: Destroy your bad vibes.
0: I did not think that 3 years ago it could be quite like this. It's been really special. There is still times I'm just like, huh. I own a cafe, but it's a non-alcoholic bar and bottle shop, and that is one of the biggest subjects in food and beverage in bars and restaurants right now for the world, and like that's what we're doing here, and it's what gets me up in the morning for sure.
3: Coming up, this organic olive oil farm is committed to its customers and improving the land. Nothing brings people together like a great meal. And at Bite Size, communities coming together around food is what we're all about. Join us as we take you around to some of the best and most unique restaurants around the country. You'll meet the people behind some of the best eats in town and hear the stories behind the meals.
4: Here's my father, Paco Lopez.
3: See some of the craziest dishes they have to offer.
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3: And meet some of the customers taking on their challenges. 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What is true kindness? How can we help our neighbors in need? Maybe it's as simple as a smile or a hug.
6: All sorts of emotions.
7: Yeah.
3: All Good is about finding everyday people doing good in their communities.
8: So they come here and they can get their food, personal items, everything.
3: Reaching out.
9: The community has a good heart. I didn't think they would have helped me like this.
3: And putting other people first.
10: It takes them back to who they were when they weren't homeless.
3: Even on a tough day, we're here for you on All Good. The extraordinary bond we have with our pets is unlike any other. Here on Pet Project, we consider our furry friends members of the family, and we know you do, too. So we're introducing you to some of the most amazing pets we've met.
11: This is a duck I keep seeing everywhere.
3: The owners who go above and beyond to help them out.
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3: And the stories of resilient pets that inspire us all.
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14: If you compare the DNA of every human being on the planet, you'll learn that we are 99.99% the same. So why do we spend 99% of our time focusing on that 0.01% that separates us? I'm Michael Koenigs, and this is More in Common, a show where I travel the country looking for stories about what brings us together. It turns out this country has countless stories of unity. But to find these extraordinary friendships, we have to reach out. This is More in Common.
3: Welcome back to the show. 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
15: So
2: So I purchased this land in 2000. I was looking for what to grow on it. And so I was, from the start, very, very interested in olives. They're from the Mediterranean originally, and there's a huge history in the Mediterranean, and that's where we normally think of olives, right? Olive oil is really the healthiest source of fat that we can take in. Olive oil has the highest percentage of monounsaturated fats and the lowest percentage of saturated and polyunsaturated fats, both of which can be harmful to our cardiovascular system. But it's only been in the last 30 years that we had a couple pioneers that have been instrumental in developing a renaissance in bringing olive oil to the forefront here in California. I'm the owner and the founder of Gold Ridge Organic Farms, located here in Sebastopol, California. It's an 88-acre organic farm where we grow olives and apples. In my experience in farming over 30 years now, the single most important factor I've discovered in what determines the quality of the food we eat is the climate. Sebastopol is in Northern California, where we're located here in a microclimate close to the ocean is actually perfect for the highest quality olive oil. Our press, it is a Rapanelli press, and all the presses that are in California, which is about somewhere around 15 or 20 presses now, are from Europe.
7: To make olive oil, basically they go through this belt and through this blower that is gonna blow the leaves away, and then they're gonna go through the washing machine right here. From this hopper goes to the blades. The decanter is gonna squeeze the oil out of it, and the olive oil will be coming out right here. And from here, you can go into barrels or any stainless steel tank.
2: We slowly coax the oil out over about anywhere from 30 to 50 minutes, depending on what our goal is. And we're able to separate out the olive oil from the fruit water. And the fruit water we spread back on the fields, and the olive oil is our finished product.
15: Have a big party with 30 people and pick 850 pounds of olives handpicked, and they put it through all the processing in the mill. So the 30 people that came to pick all get a bottle.
2: We produce about 4,000 gallons a year of olive oil here organically, but I also take in growers that are both organic and sometimes conventional too. A lot of growers are small, and they may not be certified organic just because of their size. I like to give people the experience of picking their own olives and actually being able to consume their own olive oil from their own trees that they picked. I think that's a really important process for people to experience.
3: Up next, this chocolate factory is reinventing the chocolate experience. Art can inspire, uplift, and give us a whole new perspective on things. On Stroke of Genius, we find creativity from all over the country and take you inside the minds of their brilliant creators. Learn how these artists make some of the most bizarre...
16: Hi, I'm Diana Wood, the crazy power wash artist.
3: Resourceful...
17: Everything around me inspires me.
3: And unique artwork from communities around the country. When you meet the people behind the art, you get to appreciate every stroke of genius. Ever walk by a really long food line and think, those people are crazy?
18: Wait 2 hours and 20 minutes to get here.
3: Why would anyone stand hours on their feet before they can sit down to eat?
19: It's the best thing I've ever had.
3: Worth the Wait takes you to the front of America's longest lines to answer one question. Is it worth the wait? From a massive 7-pound burrito to a slice of pie that has locals going crazy, we'll let you know what's worth it and what's not. This is Worth the Wait. This country is full of unusual places to see and amazing things to do. But only the locals really know where to go. On My Go-To, we discover some of the strangest...
20: This is a brain of a gorilla.
3: ...most secret...
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3: ...and spectacular spots you can visit in cities across America. Join us to find the places locals love on My Go-To. We should all be staying active. And here on Pumped, we show you all the different ways members of your community are keeping in shape. Meet people who can make a gym wherever they go.
1: You can literally make anything and everything yours.
3: Proving that age is just a number.
21: How old are you?
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3: And challenging what we think is possible.
22: Get up, baby. Get up. That's what I love.
23: I can't breathe.
3: So put on your sweats and join us to get pumped. The extraordinary bond we have with our pets is unlike any other. Here on Pet Project, we consider our furry friends members of the family, and we know you do, too. So we're introducing you to some of the most amazing pets we've met.
24: This is a duck I keep seeing everywhere.
3: The owners who go above and beyond to help them out.
25: I could tell it was love at first sight.
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26: At least you have them popping a wheelie on camera.
3: So give yourself a treat and join us on Pet Project. Welcome back to the show. 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
27: Chocolate swirling in a vat is captivating. To see it trickling from one machine to another, there's something amazing about it.
28: Chocolate is this international food, this treat, that makes people so happy, but very few of us get to see how it's made or where it comes from. We want to bring chocolate to you so you can see what happens through all the steps, so starting with the cocoa bean.
27: Those raw cocoa beans that come out of the roaster, they don't look anything like a chocolate bar. And how they get there is amazing. We started as carpenters, not chocolate makers.
28: Building homes, restoring boats, and then a friend of ours passed us a video of some chocolate makers over in Brooklyn.
27: We were really struck by the similarities in the process from taking a raw cocoa bean and through a series of carefully controlled steps, you could make it into this delicious chocolate bar. So there was something that kind of resonated with us in that process. There's a hardwood lumber yard in Arcata called Almquist Lumber. So we just went in there and started making chocolate on Mondays. And then we would do carpentry still for the rest of the week. We couldn't keep both things going. So after about 2.5 years, we quit doing carpentry and basically volunteered full time at the chocolate factory. At the time, there was probably 25 manufacturers of chocolate in the United States, period, back in 2010. Quickly, we realized that there was national interest in small batch chocolate, and before we knew it, we were selling our chocolate wholesale to retailers across the country.
28: Our chocolate is handcrafted and simple.
27: We make our chocolate with just cocoa beans and cane sugar. There's no off-source cocoa butter, there's no lecithin, and there's no vanilla in it.
28: As a chocolate maker, what we're trying to highlight is that unique beans taste totally different. Each of those beans, depending on their regions, does it grow next to a mango farm? Is it grown next to bananas? Is going to bring in those flavors. So you're tasting that bean from Madagascar with just sugars. That was nuts.
27: First step, obviously, is sourcing great cacao, and we're producing consistent quality chocolate. As we're sorting through the beans, the bulk of what we're removing are poor quality beans. Those kind of things are looked at by, you know, our human eyes. A couple people hand sorting the beans is actually quite efficient. And it really just gives us that first opportunity to make sure that the raw ingredient is looking as it should. The beans all get roasted to bring up that cocoa base note and really develop the flavor. It's our first chance as a chocolate maker to put our, you know, Dick Taylor fingerprint on our bar. After the beans are roasted, then we remove this little paper-thin shell, and what we're left with are cocoa nibs. So they're ground into a paste called liquor. They're mixed with sugar. They're refined. And then the last step, conching, is an extended mixing or stirring under heat. And they're molded and then packaged and sent around the world.
28: What's fun with chocolate is playing with flavors. You know, chocolate goes so well with inclusions with black figs and sea salt.
27: People like a little crunch in their chocolate. So we buy these great almonds and we coat them in our dark chocolate. And then we also do these tart cherries coated in our dark chocolate. We spent a lot of time developing a retail front end that would also be a kind of a cafe, which would give us the ability to make, you know, confections, to make pastries and all of those kind of things featuring our chocolate.
28: Packaging is very important, and we're simplifying chocolate. And so we simplified the paper, and so natural white linen paper, just a simple pen and ink illustration. My brother illustrated the whole boat works. The boat works also ties us to location, you know, Humboldt Bay, where we make chocolate, a destination for people to see how chocolate's made. It's very rewarding to see how the community has embraced that and is really taking part of it.
27: If somebody picks up our Dick Taylor bar, I want them to be confident that the value is there, the consistency is there, the quality is there. If that would be our legacy, that would be great for me.
3: Now, it's time to see art come to life.
0: I love art in general because obviously it provokes emotion and feeling and gives people an opportunity to think beyond their present circumstance. What I specifically like to do is public art. It's a huge canvas. You're getting your message out there in a much more powerful way than you could do maybe on a smaller canvas in a gallery. It's art for everyone.
4: Hill spent 738 days perched atop an ancient redwood she named Luna to stop the clear cutting of old growth trees.
5: I've always tried to tell people that it's not about me. The forests and our planet has been communicating with us since the beginning of time. Our planet needs translators only because people have forgotten its language. People have forgotten how to listen.
6: National Geographic sent Dan Winter's iconic photo around the world on International Arbor Day early this year. Amanda Lynn saw it on her feed somewhere.
0: And I was just so drawn to it, having known the story of Julia too. It all seemed so powerful.
5: My motto is love in action, and has been since my time in Luna. Because when I first went up, I was very consumed by anger, as many of us are. When we see everything that's going wrong in the world, it hurts us deeply. If we take action out of anger, we're only creating more problems in the world, more hatred, more violence, more disconnect. But when we can take action out of love, then miracles can happen.
0: I actually prefer to paint and draw on wood. I think I love the way that it absorbs charcoal and graphite as well as paint, and they seem to just sort of blend and meld together the same way that, you know, hopefully humanity can do with nature.
5: One of the things about my tree sitting action that was so much bigger than I ever even imagined happening is that it reminds people that we matter and that we make a difference. And that even under seemingly impossible odds, that if we're willing to have the courage to stand up for our convictions, positive change can and will happen.
6: Activism is patriotism. Your actions change the world. Every little thing you do does.
0: It's such an honor to highlight such a prolific person who's sending a message for a lifetime. I just hope it, you know, people that come by here, it's out of nowhere, it's a little moment of wonder.
6: What I get to do here is reintroduce this amazing human and what she did and the impact it made on so many of us for so long to the next generation.
5: My prayer with my life is that people realize we're all ancestors of the future.
3: Coming up, a century-old theater shines a light on unique and diverse films. Nothing brings people together like a great meal. And at Bite Size, communities coming together around food is what we're all about. Join us as we take you around to some of the best and most unique restaurants around the country. You'll meet the people behind some of the best eats in town and hear the stories behind the meals.
8: Here's my father, Paco Lopez.
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9: We are eating 30 feet of pasta.
3: And meet some of the customers taking on their challenges. 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What is true kindness? How can we help our neighbors in need? Maybe it's as simple as a smile or a hug.
10: All sorts of emotions.
11: Yeah.
3: All Good is about finding everyday people doing good in their communities.
21: So they come here and they can get their food, personal items, everything.
3: Reaching out.
29: The community has a good heart. I didn't think they would have helped me like this.
3: And putting other people first.
30: It takes them back to who they were when they weren't homeless.
3: Even on a tough day, we're here for you on All Good. The extraordinary bond we have with our pets is unlike any other. 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So we're introducing you to some of the most amazing pets we've met.
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3: Welcome back to the show. The Roxy Theater offers unique and diverse films that cannot be seen anywhere else.
15: Our marquee is not just an advertisement of the Roxy, but it is a symbol of independence, the spirit of San Francisco.
17: It's historic, independent art house cinema. We want to give people the chance to see things that they are not going to be able to see anywhere else. Classic films, cult classics, filmed by underrepresented filmmakers. Film is a very powerful and amazing art form. You know, with film, you can be transported to a different place, a different time. You can escape your daily life. You can learn. You can be inspired. You can lose sleep over it. A good horror movie will do that to you.
15: So many memories have been made here. The Roxy Theater is one of the oldest continuously operating theaters in the country. It was built in 1913 as a movie theater, and it's been a movie theater ever since. And it was in 1932 that it became the Roxy. I often say the Roxy has lived many lifetimes, everything from German language cinema to Russian language cinema, and it even was a triple X cinema for a while. But in the late 70s, the Roxy became the art house cinema that we know and love today. Yeah, and that's when a group, it was an artist collective, took over this theater and started programming some of the weirdest, most wonderful, and hard to find films anywhere.
17: We curate over 500 films, unique films a year. The key to our success in programming is diversity.
15: The Roxy does have contemporary modern technology and digital cinema projectors and Dolby surround sound. We also really value the art of celluloid projection. Our projectors in the projection booth are from the 1940s. Part of our mission is to continue to show film in the way that movies were originally meant to be seen.
17: Last year, over a quarter of the films that we showed had a Q&A with a filmmaker or an artist. We want to make sure that filmmakers get to engage with their audience.
15: They can come in, get a popcorn, organic with real butter. They can come to our Big Roxy Theater, our historic theater, which is over 200 seats. Or they can go to our more intimate Little Roxy Theater. It's just two doors up the street. To ensure that the Roxy can thrive into the next century, we really rely on the support of our community and our members and in our donors. Without them and without being a nonprofit theater, the Roxy would most likely not still be here today. And so the Forever Roxy campaign is ongoing, and it's a way for our community to be able to show up and support us so that we can keep doing the amazing programming and community building that we do here. It's much more than just movies. It's a place where memories are created. Movies don't just reflect us, they have the ability to change us.
3: 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In the meantime, keep connected on social for more feel-good stories.

0: Everyone needs a break from their 9 to 5, and we know you don't want to spend those vacation days on the couch. So here on Out of Office, we're taking you to some of our favorite vacation spots, where the locals show us how to really relax.
1: And I could feel it when I went from one bath to the next.
0: Take in the sights.
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0: And have some fun.
3: Yeah, punch it, Chewy!
0: So finish your last work email and join us as we go out of office. You're watching Localish. Follow us at Localish. From main streets to side streets, these are the crossroads of America. It's the locals that understand our country best. So we'll be learning from them and getting their take on how to eat, where to shop, and what products they love. Because no matter where you are, we believe that people with passion and creativity define the culture of our cities. So come on in to learn what it means to eat, shop, and live like a local. This is Localish Life.
4: There were a lot of years in my early 20s that I thought about applying to Project Runway, but I thought, oh, like, I'm not good enough. Like, I make clothes in my bedroom out of trash, and I would kind of talk myself out of it. I'll find ways to tell myself not to do it any year in my life. I think it's just so important that we all need to believe in ourselves, so why not just submit that application?
5: It's very surreal. I'm accomplishing my childhood dream at age 28. I'm at Project Runway.
6: Oh, God, the pressure.
5: Hi, my name is Anna Molinari. I'm a contestant on season 22 of Project Runway, and we're here in my design studio in Brooklyn, New York. I grew up as a Navy brat. My dad was in the Navy for 28 years. When you move around so much, there's not very many consistent parts of life, especially in your childhood. So something that I found that stayed consistent through all of it was my passion for fashion design, which actually sparked from watching Project Runway when I was 8 years old. It's probably one of my earliest clear memories. There was a rerun, so I watched the whole marathon and thought, this is what I'm gonna be. This is what I'm gonna be when I grow up.
6: Now, my design specialty is actually unconventional materials. That's kind of my bread and butter.
5: I've used chewed gum, I've used plastic straws, I've used any type of like plastic wrapper, plastic bag, my shower curtains. Anytime they get moldy, I take them down, clean them up, and use those. Pretty much anything that you have seen on the street, I've probably used. By using these materials, it has shock value, while also is relatable, because everyone knows what that material is. Everyone throws that in the trash can. My brand's mission statement is, we don't need new clothes, we need new ways to do clothes. I just firmly believe that, like, the last thing we need here on this planet is a bunch more clothes. We have all of the means to make clothes, why don't we just use what we have and do that?
7: Season 22 has to be bigger, bolder, and more beautiful.
5: Going on Project Runway is such a once-in-a-lifetime opportunity. Meeting the judges in real life was really scary. I mean, I've been watching Heidi and Nina for 22 years now. So to meet them in real life was kind of, like, surreal.
7: I watched you on Project Runway when I was 12. No, come back. Come back.
8: I am not that old.
7: You're not. You look the exact same.
8: I know, right?
5: I hope that people that watch my journey and how it pans out in my time on Project Runway can see how unproductive it is to not believe in yourself and not be confident in yourself.
6: The other designers might underestimate me, but they have another thing coming. I'm very ambitious. I believe I can win.
5: I'm really excited for more people to kind of see who we are as a brand, see who I am as a designer, and I'm excited to hopefully change some more minds about fashion design and sustainability. Catch me on Project Runway Season 22, Thursday nights on Freeform, or stream it shortly after on Hulu and Disney Plus.
9: What is your favorite thing to do for someone you love and care about? Your favorite thing to do? I love to, like, cook for people. We are making a main dish, a side, a dessert. I go right and I just pour love and comfort that make you feel happy and peace and healing into everything that I make.
10: And let that get incorporated.
11: I think about the tradition of storytelling in my family.
9: All right, bring it back down.
11: That's how we pass down legacy.
9: It's a process.
11: So I thought about doing the Love Baked In Baking Workshop.
9: So today we are making a banana and peach cake.
11: Don't be shy. I was connected at the hip of my mother in the kitchen. And in the kitchen was where
9: We went to be fed physically, but also for our souls to be fed. So we're going to continue this every single month and honor different ancestors. I'm an inquisitive person, so I love learning things. So I'll learn about people's ancestors and create recipes based upon their likes and dislikes and what they were known for.
12: I do believe that most people that bake, it has to come from here. It has to be a want. It has to be something they desire, they want to do. And then I think the love is shown by what they actually put into it. In regards to all coming together, I think a recipe has all types of ingredients. And I think once you blend all of those ingredients together, that's when you come up with the final dish, love, whatever you want to show someone. That's how I think to connect.
9: So that we can connect with one another, we can share with one another, and yes, we can bake.
13: Push down, turn, and then lift up.
9: Because what I learned about Mr. Calvin Hart is that he liked banana pudding and peach cobbler.
12: So we're remembering my husband.
9: What makes you describe your father that way?
12: Hearing about his life stories and hearing about him, I think, is something that's just wonderful. And I think he's looking down and smiling.
14: I know a lot more about life now. I'm like, wow, you know, he adapted.
12: I don't know. Maybe there were things that I hadn't let go of or brought forward. But today the tears just flowed. And maybe I really needed that.
9: And through that exploration, it's a level of finding that happens.
13: Beautiful.
9: Sometimes we kind of lose who we are, but when we find ancestors, whether they're ours or someone else's, it gives us a grounding and a rooting that we so terribly need in this world.
15: Every single time I step out on stage, I feel like I'm able to just fly. I felt it ever since I was a kid, and I still feel it to this day. I was 7 years old when I started to dance. I was always moving around as a kid. My mom just said, like, I would just be shuffling my feet around, and she knew that I was gonna be a dancer someday. I was 21 years old when I came out, officially, publicly. Everybody around me knew I was gay, but it just took, you know, 21 years of living to actually embrace it and accept it and just to publicly say it.
16: Dancing Freestyle. With her partner, Ezra Sosa.
15: So when I started Dancing with the Stars, I was in the closet. And I was really nervous about doing the show. Growing up, I was told multiple times that I couldn't be a gay dancer on Dancing with the Stars. So I feel like growing up, I just was bottling so much of who I am down. So many kids that watch the show are also queer. They look up to me, so I really take that, like, I hold on to it a lot. And it's really important to me. I go and I perform a show, I'll get a couple of closeted kids that reach out and DM me. For me, it just breaks my heart knowing that there's kids out there that, you know, shared the same struggles that I did growing up. And I know a lot of them don't have that same support system. Know that there is a place for you out there in this world. If it's not where you are, it's going to be out there somewhere. How I would describe being in this position, it's just healing my inner child. I definitely feel like a huge reason why I am the person I am today is the experiences I was able to share with my Dancing with the Stars family. Not only did I feel appreciated, accepted, but I was also celebrated for being who I am. And I don't think there's any greater feeling than that.
17: Don't go away. You're watching Localish Live.
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1: Worth the Wait takes you to the front of America's longest lines to answer one question. Is it worth the wait? From a massive 7-pound burrito to a slice of pie that has locals going crazy, we'll let you know what's worth it and what's not. This is Worth the Wait. This country is full of unusual places to see and amazing things to do. But only the locals really know where to go. On My Go-To, we discover some of the strangest...
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27: Sowing the soil, planting the seed, nurturing it, and watching it grow, all of that has changed my perspective on what life can be. And it's just a beautiful cycle of life that I've grown to appreciate. I built this business out of a place of desperation and wanting to create a life for myself outside of my past circumstances. And Matriarch Florals to me represent strength, dignity, and perseverance through all of life's storms. I just love doing this because these will last 5 to 7 years. So it just extends the life of the flower. Should we cut some of the white to add to the bouquet?
28: You can, absolutely. And there's some more up there if you can find some. Or just grab some white snaps.
27: I was like trying to bargain with her on prices of lavender, which I knew nothing about because I was just starting out. And I was like, can I buy a bundle of lavender for $4? Because that's what I'm getting for it now. She was like, no, you can come out here and cut it yourself and I'll charge you the same amount. I was like, okay, so I did. I came out and I cut my lavender for myself. I was sweating. It was like hot. And I was like, this is worth the $8. And that taught me the worth of my own self-worth and the worth of others.
28: When I met Mandy, she's very green and she has come leaps and bounds. People are starting to recognize that you don't have to outsource everything, that there's so much within their own backyard, literally, and everything you want is here.
29: Those are gorgeous.
27: Yeah, it's just fun, whimsical,
28: yep,
27: garden style. I hope to see myself thriving and growing, not only in my flower growing process, supporting more local flower farmers and getting into the event space and supporting all artisans and really taking a foothold in the art community and being a beacon of light to anybody who wants to explore their own creative abilities and letting them know that it's okay to express yourself in any way that you feel fit.
1: Don't go away. You're watching Localish Life. We should all be staying active, and here on Pumped, we show you all the different ways members of your community are keeping in shape. Meet people who can make a gym wherever they go.
30: You can literally make anything and everything yours.
1: Proving that age is just a number.
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1: And challenging what we think is possible.
32: Get up, baby! Get up! That's what I love! I can't breathe.
1: So put on your sweats and join us to get pumped.
18: 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Here on Pet Project, we consider our furry friends members of the family, and we know you do, too. So we're introducing you to some of the most amazing pets we've met.
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18: Resourceful...
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18: And unique artwork from communities around the country. When you meet the people behind the art, you get to appreciate every stroke of genius. Nothing brings people together like a great meal. And at Bite Size, communities coming together around food is what we're all about. Join us as we take you around to some of the best and most unique restaurants around the country. You'll meet the people behind some of the best eats in town and hear the stories behind the meals.
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18: 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What is true kindness? How can we help our neighbors in need? Maybe it's as simple as a smile or a hug.
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7: Yeah.
18: All Good is about finding everyday people doing good in their communities.
8: So they come here and they can get their food, personal items, everything.
18: Reaching out.
10: The community has a good heart. I didn't think they would have helped me like this.
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18: Even on a tough day, we're here for you on All Good. Welcome back to Localish Life.
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14: 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So you better be here first or second in line.
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31: 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It's a little chilly out this morning. 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And
33: thank you.
14: One of the mission statements of Record Store Day, and it certainly is for us, is I want the people to engage with each other.
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14: Start forming friendships. Start a relationship, start a band together.
7: They share the same as you, the excited and the kindness, and you can talk about so many artists that you don't even know.
14: Oh, I didn't know this artist that you're in line for. Let me check them out. Let me stream it on my phone right now. Oh, I like that. I'll grab it.
35: Did we have everything? Oh, good.
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14: So it's about everyone talking and get in touch with everybody. It's wonderful. We're all about the community. We will always be here for people.
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12: Oh, yes.
6: Whoa.
9: Two amazing Spider-Man shirts and a hat.
6: Oh, we got to get into these.
9: Yeah.
6: Whoa.
9: Oh, my goodness. You're not going to believe it. A Spider-Man. Whoa. But it doesn't stop there. We've got Scorpion.
6: Oh, my God.
9: I know. The Hulk. But if that Hulk wasn't big enough for you, a bigger Hulk. But it doesn't stop there. Another Spider-Man. But it doesn't stop there. We've got another Spider-Man. But Casey, there's even more. There's another Spider-Man.
6: Cameron, what a pull.
9: I know. Oh, yes. It is a Spider-Man web strike blaster.
6: Oh, yes.
9: Incredible masks.
13: I'm your friendly neighborhood Spider-Man.
6: Cameron, this unboxing has been simply marvelous.
9: And if you want to shop any of these products, just scan the QR code at the bottom of the screen.
6: I think you need to practice your shot one more time.
9: Whoa.
6: Hey, Cameron, don't shoot the camera.
9: Wow, there's web all over it.
18: 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Learn how these artists make some of the most bizarre...
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18: Resourceful...
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18: 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When you meet the people behind the art, you get to appreciate every stroke of genius. Ever walk by a really long food line and think, those people are crazy?
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18: Why would anyone stand hours on their feet before they can sit down to eat?
16: It's the best thing I've ever had.
18: Worth the Wait takes you to the front of America's longest lines to answer one question. Is it worth the wait? From a massive 7-pound burrito to a slice of pie that has locals going crazy. We'll let you know what's worth it and what's not. This is Worth the Wait. This country is full of unusual places to see and amazing things to do. But only the locals really know where to go. On My Go-To, we discover some of the strangest...
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18: 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What is true kindness? How can we help our neighbors in need? Maybe it's as simple as a smile or a hug.
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18: Reaching out.
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19: 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Head over to abcsecretsavings.com to place that order. You could also point your camera right there to the QR code on the screen to access all of the limited time deals. All right, Lori, so we're kicking it off with the hottest beach essentials.
4: That's right. You talked about scorching hot deals, and Leslie, Gio, we're going to talk about some scorching hot beach days.
7: I
4: so
7: love this,
4: this we have cool cabanas. And Leslie,
19: I'm gonna go check this out.
4: You're the resident meteorologist
7: I have
4: here.
7: One of these.
1: We have some hot days in our future, right? Some sunny days. So this is so fantastic. You have one of these, you said?
5: No, I wish I did. But well, this is like really sturdy.
1: Gio, scan that QR code. Because let me tell you, this is so incredible. This can be set up or packed down by one person in about 2 minutes. I wish that I had this when my kids were really little.
21: It's fantastic.
1: Because you know sometimes you see these tents that do provide that shade, but they're really not user-friendly. And it's like wrestling a worm trying to get them back.
21: And the flooring on
1: this. Yeah, this one is known for its great signature 8x8 feet size. It provides twice the shade of a standard beach umbrella. And what's also great about it has that UPF 50 in there, you guys.
5: Really?
1: It provides that sun protection. So it's fantastic. And all the sand and water just comes right off of it. So it's easy to take in your car for a great beach day. And the best part, of course, you can save 50%.
21: Yay. You can stake out a big area at the beach, too.
1: Exactly.
22: This is the way to do it.
1: I like the way Leslie thinks. She's like, when I go to the beach, I'm like, this is my area. Okay, well, another way to stake your area of the beach. Go ahead, Gio. Do you want to get in there?
5: Sure.
1: Okay, so guys, we're going to play some paddle smash. So this takes the best of games like pickleball and round net. Look at you guys go. I was going to say it's a really easy to learn game, but I think that they're showing you that it is. It doubles. You can fold it up, and it comes in this case here, and it doubles as a carrying case. They're having so much fun over here.
5: It's really fun, right? Yeah.
1: It's a little easier if you stand a little closer.
5: What I love about this is that you don't need that much room. Yeah,
1: exactly.
5: Right?
1: Yeah, and again, it folds down. It's really easy to take anywhere you're going. Another great thing. They're just going to keep playing, you guys. I'll talk, they'll play. But the tower toss is a classic, takes that classic backyard tossing game, and it cranks up the excitement. Really fun things here.
21: Oh, I like that
1: one too. You can save 30%. Such a great way to get the family out of the house, off of their screens, and playing some really fun stuff this summer.
21: Very nice.
5: I love that.
1: Okay, but when you are out in the summer, you do want to be protected from the sun and the elements. So we have here from Farmers Defense a bunch of options, snapback hats, these big sun hats. Ooh, she just fell down a little bit. So many different options, so many different colors, and they're going to give you that protection from the sun. They're moisture wicking, so you're not going to just be heating up in there and baking.
21: Very nice.
1: You can save more than 40% from Farmers Defense.
5: Very really
1: nice.
5: Cool.
1: Yeah, really
5: okay.
1: Good. Okay.
21: These
1: you know
21: are
1: it.
21: Exciting.
1: You love it. It's limitless, right,
5: we
1: guys?
5: We love this thing.
1: This is like should be in the Secret Savings Hall of Fame, I think. So what's great about this is you can stay powered on any adventure, and hopefully you're having a lot this summer. So many different colors, and what I love about this too is that with the cords, you don't have to worry about like, oh no, did I bring the USB-C or the lightning cord or whatever they are. Everything is here and self-contained, and you can save up to 64% on limitless. I love that it tells you how much battery
21: that
1: is left in here.
21: And there's a little light, too.
1: Yeah, and then there's the flashlight. So
21: very
1: this is just a great thing
5: great.
1: For everybody. I think if you know anybody who graduated this summer from, like, college, this
21: idea.
1: Is a great thing to give them to just always have on hand. I would give one to my parents as well.
21: Very
5: so smart.
1: Be powered up. Okay,
5: what
1: I feel like you guys are really, really going to be into
21: so
1: this.
21: Soft.
1: This is from...
5: This is a travel pillow.
1: Fly Hugs. Yeah, you're going to need this because you're traveling soon.
21: Look at this.
1: The travel pillow has a 360-degree customized support that keeps your head upright. So it's going to help reduce any of that neck strain. Or did you ever fall asleep on a plane and you wake up and you have the worst stiff neck? 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So this is great. Feel how like cushiony it is, you guys. Has that adjustable Velcro closure so you get that personalized fit. And then the sleep mask for 100% total darkness. And you can save 30%, lightweight, super travel friendly. And I love all the different designs. Gio, I think this is the one for you.
5: Yeah, that's a great one for me.
1: Print.
5: And by the way, with the sleep mask, you see, it actually gives you room here on the inside for your eyes.
1: Yeah, I hate that when you feel sort of suffocated in there. No, we love this from Fly Hugs. Really great deal. Okay, we're going to move on to Vibes. Another Hall of Famer, you guys.
5: People love Vibes.
1: Because they're so good. Crystal clear sound, active noise cancellation, transparency mode so you can still hear.
5: Oh, they're comfortable, too.
1: Thank you. 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These are great for working out, commuting, and they are more than 70% off. off. 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We've got the Relief Band. 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

0: We're at a historic Olivewood Cemetery. Olivewood was found around 1865, 1875, but some of the headstones here tell us the story that it probably was a cemetery way before that time.
1: When you're in Olivewood, you're 6 feet away from history. A lot of the people here at Rest at Olivewood lived through slavery and came out of that and built communities, families, institutions that we still see here today. And some of the things that they fought for, whether it was voting rights or the right to own property, the right to just be free, a lot of that is still important to our communities today.
0: Margot Williams, welcome to Olivewood Cemetery. I came here in 1999. My grandmother had passed, and I thought it would be befitting for her to be buried beside my grandfather, Kane Howard Nelson Sr., who is interred here in Olivewood. When I got here, found out that Olivewood was overgrown and it had been abandoned for several years. I tried to find out who owned the cemetery or what I could do to try to take care of the cemetery, and kind of hit a roadblock. So I just kind of left it alone for a while until about 2003. And then I picked it up again and I said, okay, since nobody else is doing this work, I'll go ahead and do it myself. The trees, if you could imagine a two-story house, well, the trees and the vines were like that all over the cemetery. And I thought, this is a travesty to have to come out here and you're not able to visit your loved one's grave site. And I always thought that the people buried here, they deserve more respect than what they were getting.
2: This is the generation of people that were emancipated on June 19th, 1865. Houston at that time was about 40% African American. All of a sudden, people that weren't legally people became people, and so they have to recreate their lives in dramatic ways. They have to find places to live. How are you going to make a living? You have to set up schools. You have to set up churches. And one of the things you also do is set up a cemetery.
1: Olivewood is really a great history lesson. You can learn about some of the founders of Emancipation Park and the Black community at large. There's so many great symbols that you won't find in any other cemetery across Houston or the state. There's very specific monuments that are here and shells and all sorts of other symbolism that mix that West African and Christian spiritual beliefs that a lot of people develop pre-emancipation.
2: If you recall, under slavery, people weren't allowed to have markers and graves. And in a lot of cases, their families had been scattered. Olivewood was set up where it's just not, you know, arranged in rows and graves and stuff like that. It's arranged in these family plots. And a lot of these plots have names on them. And the idea was you were able to gather your family and keep and preserve that history that hadn't been allowed under slavery.
0: In 2004, we formed Descendants of Olivewood to take care of the cemetery. And I went to my Bible and I thought about the descendants of Abraham and how multiplied those descendants were. When I thought about it, I thought Descendants of Olivewood is a perfect name for this organization. Let's bring the families back together again that have been separated. This has been a labor of love. We always say that we bleed, sweat, and cry Olivewood Cemetery because literally we

0: have had some bloodshed out here. We've had tears shed out here. We were granted guardianship of the cemetery, and that has meant the world to me. That has meant the world to our organization. It has opened up doors for us to be able to get some grants and some funding to take care of this sacred ground. It has opened up the world for me as to be able to keep finding the history of the beautiful people who are interred here in Olivewood and to be able to tell that story.
1: Tanola Edwards and his wife, Nancy Edwards, they both listed their birthplaces as Africa, which means that they both were products of the transatlantic slave trade. And to see that they both lived to freedom, to experience Juneteenth and emancipation, it's a wonderful thing. Tanola was on the 1867 roll of registered voters, so he's also one of the first black men in Harris County to hold a vote.
2: In a lot of ways, these are the people who built Houston. They contributed to Houston. It's just that their story got erased. You know, we have about 10 people out here who schools are named after. So we have reverends, you know, who founded a number of Houston churches. We had people who were city councilmen. We wouldn't recognize our Houston today without these people. The problem was that, though, they didn't make it into the history books. But this was their history book.
0: And it tells the stories of not only the city and the county, but the United States. We have veterans out here. We have people who served in World War I, World War II. We have the Civil War. We have a lot of people who make Houston what Houston is today. When I was able to find my grandfather, my great-grandmother, and my great-grandfather, and my grandfather's children that are buried out here, it was so wonderful to make that connection. And that's the reason why when family members come out and they say, I'm looking for my family member, to be able to make that connection with them and to see the look on their face, it's priceless. It's priceless.
3: I usually get here anywhere between 4:30 and 4 till 5. You get everything ready to go, get your keys, get your books, you know, everything. I drive special needs now, so you have to check your lift door, be sure your wheelchair will go up and down. Then get on your way by about 5:45 and start picking up.
4: Mrs. Peggy Worrell, as everyone always knows her, it's just Miss Peggy, was one of those people that if you ever are fortunate enough to cross paths with her, you will never forget her. And the way that I know her is because she had the misfortune of being our driver in junior high.
3: Well, actually, I started driving a school bus when I was 16. I drove my junior and senior year of high school, and then I didn't drive anymore.
4: Misfortune of being our driver in junior high.
3: Well, actually, I started driving a school bus when I was 16. I drove my junior and senior year of high school, and then I didn't drive anymore until 1979. And my family needed income, more income, because we moved. Our rent was higher. And I saw an ad to be a school bus driver. I thought, I did that once, I can do that again. I just like driving the big bus, the kids, and actually driving. I love to drive. I like being behind the wheel. I like being in control.
4: For all of us kids on the bus, Miss Peggy was like a mother hen to everybody. She was caring and nurturing and always made sure that everyone was taken care of and that everyone was safe. And everyone remembers that.
3: It's very important because I like for kids to feel like they're loved. I always try to treat the kids like I would want someone to treat my kids. It's a lot of fun. A lot of fun when kids still remember who you are. I had one last year on my bus for a while, and he called last week and asked him to please let me know what a big impact I had on his life, and he's graduating next week. And that was real special to me.
4: I just know that she loves her job. She loves the children. I know there's two things in life that Miss Peggy will never give up. That's her faith and her love of the children.
3: Like one guy on this morning when he got to the bus, and before he even stepped up, he said, Miss Peggy, you sure look pretty today. And, you know, it's just things like that that keep you going.
4: After graduating high school, after a few years, I came back to myself follow in her footsteps and be able to be fortunate enough to work beside her driving a bus. I've recently retired from driving with 27 years of service. And as you see, Miss Peggy is still there. She loves it.
3: I drove one child from the time she was 3 until she was a senior. And they even let me drive her to graduation. They all remember, they all stay in touch, all the parents, lots of the parents. I've had some wonderful parents over the years. They are like family. A lot of them are like family, yes, sir.
4: It's a tough job. It's a job that, like school teachers, you're either cut out for it or you're not cut out for it. Fortunately, Miss Peggy was always cut out for it. Just everybody loves her.
3: Be good on the school bus. Be good to your bus driver. It's very important. It could mean a matter of your life or death. It's a great accomplishment for me now. When I got close to 40, I wanted to get to 40, and I did. I accomplished what I was wanting to do. That was important.
5: 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Learn how these artists make some of the most bizarre...
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5: Resourceful...
7: Everything around me inspires me.
5: 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When you meet the people behind the art, you get to appreciate every stroke of genius. Ever walk by a really long food line and think, those people are crazy?
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9: It's the best thing I've ever had.
5: Worth the Wait takes you to the front of America's longest lines to answer one question. Is it worth the wait? From a massive 7-pound burrito to a slice of pie that has locals going crazy. We'll let you know what's worth it and what's not. This is Worth the Wait. This country is full of unusual places to see and amazing things to do. But only the locals really know where to go. On My Go-To, we discover some of the strangest...
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5: ...most secret...
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5: 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What is true kindness? How can we help our neighbors in need? Maybe it's as simple as a smile or a hug.
12: All sorts of emotions.
13: Yeah.
5: All Good is about finding everyday people doing good in their communities.
14: So they come here and they can get their food, personal items, everything.
5: Reaching out.
15: The community has a good heart. I didn't think they would have helped me like this.
5: And putting other people first.
16: It takes them back to who they were when they weren't homeless.
5: Even on a tough day, we're here for you on All Good.
17: Always been a performer. I kind of first found singing and acting when I was a kid. I also grew up going to church, and my church choir, we did a number of kids' productions every year, and it was really in that space that I kind of figured out that I had a knack for this stuff. I went to the high school for performing and visual arts for voice, for singing. Then I went to UT Austin for vocal performance. I was in the opera there. Performing is definitely in my blood somehow. I have always been drawn to high energy, full body performance. But I want to go big or go home, basically. I just thought that my performance life was something of the past. And then when I got sober a couple years ago, I did a play with my community, which ended up totally helping me find friends in recovery. And then I found drag through that. A drag king is a drag performer that presents in more, I guess, masculine appearance. But really, you know, a drag king is kind of whatever that particular drag performer decides it is. drag kings have always been around. We saw them in the vaudeville era of, you know, big live performance and glamorous, you know, showmanship. A good example was Gladys Alberta Bentley that rose during the Harlem Renaissance. And the first drag king performer I saw was Murray Hill. And I was fascinated by Murray Hill. I think I went on a Wikipedia deep dive, looked YouTube videos, just really became fascinated by their performance art. If there's anything that I've learned since I started doing drag, it's that creativity is a muscle. I do make my own costumes. I make them from scratch, right? All the way to just kind of mixing and matching different pieces and putting them together. I'm very much figuring it out as I go. Like, I just learned how to use my sewing machine a week and a half ago because I had an image of what I wanted to make and nothing was gonna stop me from figuring out how to execute it. So the more I make, the better I am at making things. And when I'm done, this is how I look. My drag persona is Hugh Stone. He is a pretty easygoing guy, relatively masculine. Everything from the makeup contouring to the clothing. He likes fashion and to make a big statement with his clothing. For Hugh Stone, like, the music selection is songs that are sung by men. Depending on the audience and the vibe of the show, he can get a little flirty. Overall, he just enjoys music and dancing and making people smile and laugh. When I'm performing in front of an audience, sometimes I'm also my most vulnerable. That's when I feel the most present in my own body. I feel a connection with the other people in the room, like we're sharing that specific moment. That's the beauty of live performance. It's what I do in my day job and what I do as a drag king, and we all get to share in that special, unique moment together that we'll never be recreated, will never happen again. Drag has already changed my life in countless ways. I found community in diverse, creative, talented group of people. And I don't necessarily even know all of them personally yet, but I know that I'm part of it. As far as my personal expression goes and self-exploration, drag has given me the creative outlet that I never knew I needed.
5: We should all be staying active. And here on Pumped, we show you all the different ways members of your community are keeping in shape. Meet people who can make a gym wherever they go.
12: You can literally make anything and everything yours.
5: Proving that age is just a number.
13: How old are you?
12: 80.
5: And challenging what we think is possible.
18: Get up, baby. Get up. That's what I love. I can't breathe.
5: So put on your sweats and join us to get pumped. The extraordinary bond we have with our pets is unlike any other. Here on Pet Project, we consider our furry friends members of the family, and we know you do too. So we're introducing you to some of the most amazing pets we've met.
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5: And unique artwork from communities around the country. When you meet the people behind the art, you get to appreciate every stroke of genius. 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But only the locals really know where to go. On My Go-To, we discover some of the strangest...
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5: 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Nothing brings people together like a great meal. now. 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You'll meet the people behind some of the best eats in town and hear the stories behind the meals.
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13: We have over 50 plus toppings of nuts, syrups, mix-ins, candies.
24: The thing I like about it is normally when I get the ice cream, they have like so many toppings that I can't choose sometimes.
25: A lot of the customers that we have are definitely a part of our community.
26: Oh, I used to come here with a girlfriend I was with at the time since about 1999. So, this place has been around for a long time. Menu hasn't changed, but it's always good.
25: We also have many customers that come from all over Houston. They usually bring their families when they come into town. We have a lot of high school students that come. Even during the school year, they come after school, and then, of course, during the summer.
13: Connie's has been open for 23 years this April, so they were established in 2000. Matt and I, we purchased the property last April, so we've owned Connie's for a little over a year, but it is a well-known staple of the community. It has really become iconic in the Houston and Cypress area.
27: For my family, like 100%. Yes, this is like our favorite place.
25: So Carrie and I used to come here back in high school, just like the high school kids do now, just to get away and have a nice treat and share some good times and memories.
13: Matt and I moved back to the area, and we're actually raising our kids down the street. And we were living our life, and we had our own day jobs and our own careers. And we found that Connie's was coming up for sale. And we just thought, wow, what an amazing opportunity to own such a fun and family-friendly place.
26: It looks like they haven't changed anything, so as long as they keep things going the way they are, they'll be fine.
13: One of the nicest parts for me and Matt is the opportunity to partner with local agencies to give back, different schools. We started a scholarship program this year for the Cy Fair and Cy Creek schools, and it's been so much fun.
25: Custard is better because, one, it's not like ice cream where it's not like cut with water and it doesn't have other ingredients that give it that frostiness. Custard comes right out ready to eat and it's creamy. If you speak to anybody that's had Connie's, it's just a very smooth and dense treat that you can't get anywhere else. It's made fresh every day.
13: Our busiest times, of course, are 7 p.m. to close. The machine is running constantly, and so that's another thing that customers love is to come up to the window and watch it actually come out of the machine.
27: Like all around, just one of our favorite local businesses to support, and really especially in the summertime.
13: 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And then it is good customer service as well. 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And they really take customer service very seriously.
25: 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And it makes us feel very proud of our hard work.
13: At the end of the day, if you just want to take your family out for a good price treat that's going to be a great product, this is the best place to come.
5: Nothing brings people together like a great meal. And at Bite Size, communities coming together around food is what we're all about. Join us as we take you around to some of the best and most unique restaurants around the country. You'll meet the people behind some of the best eats in town and hear the stories behind the meals.
1: Here's my father, Paco Lopez.
5: See some of the craziest dishes they have to offer.
2: We are eating 30 feet of pasta.
5: And meet some of the customers taking on their challenges. Let us add a little flavor to your day at Bite Size. What is true kindness? How can we help our neighbors in need? Maybe it's as simple as a smile or a hug.
0: All sorts of emotions.
3: Yeah.
5: All Good is about finding everyday people doing good in their communities.
4: So they come here and they can get their food, personal items, everything.
5: Reaching out.
15: The community has a good heart. I didn't think they would have helped me like this.
5: And putting other people first.
16: It takes them back to who they were when they weren't homeless.
5: Even on a tough day, we're here for you on All Good. The extraordinary bond we have with our pets is unlike any other. Here on Pet Project, we consider our furry friends members of the family, and we know you do, too. So we're introducing you to some of the most amazing pets we've met.
19: This is a duck I keep seeing everywhere.
5: The owners who go above and beyond to help them out.
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8: So my name is Christina Melville, and I'm a Moko Jumbo. I want the world to know that this is something good to do, and for the 12 years I've been doing it with me growing up, I can honestly say this did keep me out of trouble. It started in Africa, and then it was brought to the Caribbean, and you see a lot in carnivals, basically all over the Caribbean. And now it was brought here to Brooklyn. I did fall many times. And I mean, I just learned from it so I know what to do next time. It's something good to do for the youth to do. And you basically get to experience new things.

0: at the Ranch Houston, located in on the south side. This is a working flower farm and a community garden.
1: Here at the Ranch Houston, our mission is to be a place that you can regenerate yourself, rejuvenate, and feel hopefully refreshed when you leave.
0: We are focused on collaborative growing and community, particularly for BIPOC and LGBTQ folks. You know, we're an alternative to the bars, and we're an alternative to protests. So we're a space to gather and grow.
1: Hi, I'm Lenny Kasten Miller.
0: I'm Tamika Kasten Miller, and welcome
1: to the Ranch Houston.
0: The Ranch Houston is more than just a working flower farm. We're also a space for yoga, a space for hand-built art. We're a space for community gatherings. At any given time, you might come and you'll see people flowing in our yoga shala, or you might see them playing around with clay and building pots and vessels.
1: It's, in our minds, a way to step away from the hustle and bustle of Houston, Texas, but still be in Houston and feel like you're being able to recharge in nature.
2: Here is your artwork, my dear.
3: It is gorgeous. Now, Lenny, of course, made it beautiful, okay? But this was at the last retreat that was here. It was art and yoga and all the things, and we had a chance to dip our hands into pottery and to create this amazing vessel. Thank you so much.
0: My wife, Lenny, is an amazing up-and-coming sculptor here in Houston.
1: So I was in the military, and I got injured when I was in Iraq, and when I got back, I had to get medically discharged. With that medical discharge, you know, it's an uncompletion at your time, right? It's like, the military's like, nah, you're not good enough for us, but as a person, I was like, nah, I still have a mission to fulfill. So when I stepped into teaching fine art, it filled that void that was deep inside me to be able to pass on my knowledge and my lineage to others. I feel that if I'm not making other members of my community feel safe, if I'm not opening a door in a way that wasn't open for me, then I'm not doing my job.
0: We are a queer-owned business, and we hope that when people come who may have had an experience where they've just witnessed someone get harmed, we are hopeful that when people come here, they find it to be an oasis, and that the safety that we create is actually within ourselves and with one another.

0: Everyone needs a break from their 9-to-5, and we know you don't want to spend those vacation days on the couch. So here on Out of Office, we're taking you to some of our favorite vacation spots, where the locals show us how to really relax.
1: And I could feel it when I went from one bath to the next.
0: Take in the sights.
2: You can see the mountains, the city, the trees inside of it.
0: And have some fun.
3: Yeah, punch it, Chewy.
0: So finish your last work email and join us as we go out of office. You're watching Localish. Follow us at Localish.
4: This is a game changer, all right?
5: That's really good.
6: One, two, three. Chicago!
7: Heart pounding. Drenched in sweat.
8: I like to go to school and say, I play hockey.
7: And no excuses.
9: That little voice will come and say, you get out of here and go exercise.
7: These are the greatest workouts in America.
10: This is crazy.
7: It doesn't matter how old you are.
9: Don't give up, no.
7: Or if you hate going to the gym.
11: At the end of the workout, I feel pumped.
7: Sword swinging.
12: It's not about not getting hit, it's about hitting them more than they hit you.
7: Ninja training.
13: A huge mental game.
14: Ready to tackle any challenge. You just gotta wanna do it.
7: Namaste with ghosts.
15: Most people walk away calm, relaxed, and laughing.
7: Get out there and get moving.
9: Yeah.
7: This is Pumped.
9: They gotta move, get off of that seat.
7: First stop, San Francisco.
16: We walk around on our feet all day and we never get down on our hands. Animal Flow is a body weight movement practice that pulls from several different other body weight practices out there and brings it together in a way to promote stability, mobility, strength, endurance, and neuromuscular connection.
9: Yeah.
4: One thing that I like about Animal Flow is you don't need a gym. You don't really need anything. You just go down to the floor, connect, and get stronger and stronger day after day. At the end of the workout, I feel pumped.
16: My name is Evelyn.
4: And my name is Johnny.
16: And we're instructors for Animal Flow.
4: Flow for life. Animal Flow is like strength. I always call myself like a body weight connoisseur. And getting down on the ground, being able to do push-ups at any given moment, like, gives me that confidence. But doing Animal Flow like really instills like more connectivity and more strength-based movement through motion and through like plyometrics. So it's like a combination of all my favorite things.
16: Animal Flow right now, it's really catching on. I see more trainers using it, more people in the gym practicing it.
4: Anybody can do it. I mean, young and old, all types of body types. Both of us have clients that are all across the spectrum.
16: I got in the fitness industry because my favorite part of the day was waking up at 5 and going to the gym. And so I got my certification and started as a personal trainer, and I love it. It's changed my life, my training, and I can bring that to other people and change their life.
4: Well, I've been in the fitness industry 10 plus years. I was in the military in 2007 to 2011, the United States Navy. That's where I really found my love for fitness. This is a game changer, all right? Get on the ground, connect. Let's go, Animal Flow.
16: I'll have Johnny get down onto all fours. Then we're going to have Johnny tuck his toes. And then bring your knees off the ground just enough to slide a piece of paper. So right here, this is Forward Traveling Beast. And Johnny is stepping, striding, and landing at the same time with the opposing limbs. Because it's a closed-chained exercise, his brain is connected to exactly what he's doing to his muscles. And this in here is improving your gait as a human.
4: The crab reach. What she's going to do here is she's going to have her feet hips width apart, her hands shoulder width apart, and her hands and feet pointing away from one another. She's going to lift her hips an inch off the ground and go ahead and set what we call the three-point crab. All right, so you're going to bring her left arm to that center point and pushing through her heels of her feet and the palm of her hand, she's going to lift her hips all the way up to the ceiling, creating this rainbow-like motion. And then she's going to reach down to the ground with that upper hand as if ground had a magnet and her fingers are connecting. Open it up here and open it up here. Go ahead, open up just a little bit more push. There we go. And then she's going to bring the arm back first. And then using her hamstrings and glutes, she's going to decelerate all the way back to that three-point crab.
16: Okay, and just to prove Animal Flow is for everyone, Mr. Cameraman, it's your turn to get up here and try some Animal Flow. All right, let's do some lateral eights today. We're going to come down into our deep squat. So we're going to lower our hips as low as we can, trying to keep our feet flat on the ground. Now we're going to tip into the balls of our feet and place your left hand in front of your right foot. And then your right foot about shoulder width apart. Shift the weight into your hands and then shift over. Getting your left foot and then back into your deep eight, shifting back.
10: Awesome.
16: Nice work.
4: Animal flow.
16: You gotta try it. You'll have fun and your body will love you.
7: Up next, the newest trend putting an unbelievable twist on the art of yoga.

0: breath to relax and release tension, but using the presence of our goat friends to feel relaxed, feel connected.
1: We have licensed professional yoga instructors. The goats tend to jump on you or lay down and sleep next to you. It's just a very rare interaction, and most people walk away calm, relaxed, and laughing. We've been here for 14 years. We started with chickens around 12 years ago, bees around 10 years ago. The goats started about 9 years ago. We were a hobby farm up until 2016. This is our third year to attempt to be a business. We're a seasonal dairy, so we start in May and we end in December.
2: This city girl, not a farmer.
1: But you tried it.
2: I tried it.
3: Cheers.
1: It's really good. The chickens are attractive to people who drive by, and we get a lot of stops. So people drive by, they stop, they take a picture, they get out, they chat, they go back in. It's a different environment than one would expect on the West Side, so we're kind of a tourist attraction to the locals. We get around 8 to 10 eggs a day. So out of 20 chickens, sometimes we get a dozen. So
3: how did you start with the goat yoga?
1: That was an accident, really. We had been looking for a money maker for goats for quite a long time, and this woman in Oregon created the concept of goat yoga that we thought was pretty wild, and every single goat farm in Illinois tried it. We started that around 3 years ago, and we have classes on Saturdays and Sundays, and then we coordinate with Garfield Park Conservatory. We take our goats over there 1 week a month. Our mission is to glorify God, restore community, and provide healthful foods. And once you are willing to work in that, things happen.
2: Ah, mistake.
0: They had their first yoga class.
4: A World War II veteran is defying the odds and proving that age is nothing but a number.
5: Did you know that man's 99?
6: Try to stay active. Use your body. It's supposed to be used.
4: That's next. And later, one fight club you can talk about.
7: So we're hitting each other with real steel armor and real steel weapons.
8: Nothing brings people together like a great meal. And at Bite Size, communities coming together around food is what we're all about. Join us as we take you around to some of the best and most unique restaurants around the country. You'll meet the people behind some of the best eats in town and hear the stories behind the meals.
9: Here's my father, Paco Lopez.
8: See some of the craziest dishes they have to offer.
10: We are eating 30 feet of pasta.
8: 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Let us add a little flavor to your day at Bite Size. What is true kindness? How can we help our neighbors in need? Maybe it's as simple as a smile or a hug.
11: All sorts of emotions.
12: Yeah.
8: All Good is about finding everyday people doing good in their communities.
13: So they come here and they can get their food, personal items, everything.
8: Reaching out.
14: The community has a good heart. I didn't think they would have helped me like this.
8: And putting other people first.
15: It takes them back to who they were when they weren't homeless.
8: Even on a tough day, we're here for you on All Good. The extraordinary bond we have with our pets is unlike any other. Here on Pet Project, we consider our furry friends members of the family, and we know you do, too. So we're introducing you to some of the most amazing pets we've met.
16: This is a duck I keep seeing everywhere.
8: The owners who go above and beyond to help them out.
17: I could tell it was love at first sight.
8: And the stories of resilient pets that inspire us all.
18: You see having Popeye Wheelie on camera.
8: So give yourself a treat and join us on Pet Project. We should all be staying active. And here on Pumped, we show you all the different ways members of your community are keeping in shape. Meet people who can make a gym wherever they go.
19: You can literally make anything and everything yours.
8: Proving that age is just a number.
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8: And challenging what we think is possible.
21: Get up, baby. Get up. That's what I love.
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4: You're watching Pumped.
6: You get out of here and go exercise.
4: Let's head to North Carolina.
6: I try to do at least 3 laps. I was born in September 28, 1920. No, never thought I would bypass my grandfather. 96, I said, that's a long time.
3: And here I am, 99. Try to stay active, keep your body active. I used to do the 10 pound, then I went to the 12.
12: He's dedicated to here when it's cold, when it's hot, when it's raining, when most of us don't want to get up and come work out.
3: I asked him one time, I said, they open up at 7, but they said, no, the government won't let them do it.
12: You know, every now and then we'll have somebody that's new that has met him, and they'll come up, did you know that man's 99? And he's feeling it in the fitness room.
3: It can be at home, and if I haven't exercised, I said, I'm going to put it off until tomorrow. That little voice will come and say, you get out of here and go exercise. I don't know where the voice is coming from, but I hear something, but it's not vocal, but I can hear it. And I just get up and go exercise. Got rid of arthritis in my back like this. About 3 months of exercise. It went away and I didn't even know it. So I do 10 of these. My service, I went to Germany, been in after the big invasion there in France. As soon as the war ended there, we thought we were coming home. No, they sent us over to Japan. We went there to fight, but we didn't have to fight because the atomic bomb dropped while we were on the way at the end of the war. It's about 5 minutes to do one lap. I stand up and do this. And I just have a belief that there's a higher being than man, you know, so I think if I keep that belief, I think I'll do all right. There's always hope. You have to believe it. Don't give up. No, that's the wrong thing to do. They got to get started. They got to move. Get off of that seat. That's it.
4: Up next.
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8: 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Learn how these artists make some of the most bizarre...
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8: Resourceful...
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8: 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When you meet the people behind the art, you get to appreciate every stroke of genius. Ever walk by a really long food line and think, those people are crazy?
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8: Worth the Wait takes you to the front of America's longest lines to answer one question. Is it worth the wait? From a massive 7-pound burrito to a slice of pie that has locals going crazy, we'll let you know what's worth it and what's not. This is Worth the Wait. This country is full of unusual places to see and amazing things to do. But only the locals really know where to go. On My Go-To, we discover some of the strangest...
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33: I'm Shirley Curry. I'm 82 years old, and I'm the gaming grandma.
34: Go, go, go, go, go.
35: I'm Joseph Green. I'm 26 years old, and I'm Shirley's number one grandson. How'd you become the grandma gamer?
33: My son gave me a computer and a game and started me in both, and I became addicted.
35: Talk about your friendship with Joseph.
33: He just would comment and talk to me on my channel.
35: So, Joseph, you got a friend who's 82 years old and playing video games?
36: Yeah, can you believe it?
35: Boo! Oh my gosh!
37: Even though there's an age difference, we have a lot of things in common and obviously lots in video games.
33: Gaming is an open world and it should be open to everybody. And everybody should accept everybody into it.
4: You're watching Pumped.
38: I hope my mother is watching.
4: We're checking out a sweet spectacle.
20: This is the Krispy Kreme Challenge!
39: This is crazy!
40: Yeah, man,
0: This is the best race they could ever participate in. The Krispy Kreme Challenge is a charity race organized 100% by NC State students.
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0: You have to eat 12 donuts,
1: and I mean all 12, as fast as you can,
0: and then run the 2.5 miles back to NC State to kind of test your physical and gastrointestinal skills.
2: I'm gonna puke.
5: Oh, I'm probably gonna draw.
7: I think I might be able to get 8 this year.
9: I hope my mother is watching.
7: I'm not a man with a large stomach. A little sick.
10: I'm feeling great. I didn't eat one.
11: This is the hardest part by far.
13: I covered it with water and smushed it to get the sugar off. Most of it ended up in my hand, but it's fine. Definitely a game changer.
0: The Krispy Kreme Challenge is a charity race organized 100% by NC State students who dared one another that they couldn't travel the 2.5 miles to the local Krispy Kreme, eat 12 donuts, and run back. And it was a race. Since its inception, it's grown so, so much. Members of the community will come from far and wide.
14: Halfway home, most of the elephants survive.
15: It brings us back every year. We drove 6 hours from Atlanta to come here.
14: It's our 11th year. Come down from Syracuse every year. For the challenge. Every year, a different costume. This year, we're old fat wrestlers.
0: It's challenging, but it's super, super fun, and it's all for a great cause.
16: We're running for Tucker. He's in the UNC Children's Hospital. His brother Mateo makes these cakes and runs races.
0: All the proceeds go directly to the UNC Children's Hospital, which is a hospital that treats children regardless of their family's ability to pay. We estimate the check amount on race day and present it right before the race. It's really exciting. We are their largest unrestricted donor. We've donated over $1.67 million to date. We get representatives, patient ambassadors from UNC Children's who come and judge the costume contest. And I think some of their favorites tend to be Disney princesses and really crazy out there costumes. We have a lot of grouped costumes, which we love.
14: We're addressing the pink elephant in the room, which is women's health. We're going to add it back with our Addy elephants.
17: The streets of Raleigh look more decorated or more costumed out on Krispy Kreme Challenge Day than on Halloween.
0: People came dressed in full face paint with wigs, and it's incredible. So it's always fun to see what people come up with for costumes on race day.
13: What's the other side say?
18: See, we saw the donuts, we ate them up, and then we took them down for the count. 1, 2, 3!
0: I think everyone can and should run the Krispy Kreme Challenge. It combines physical activity and a great food in North Carolina, and it shows what a local community can do with a common goal in mind.
13: Last bite.
4: Put down the donut and grab a sword for this next story.
19: You don't target the foot. You don't target the back of the knee. You don't do a vertical strike to the spine, and you don't do a lateral strike to the neck. Outside of that, the rules are pretty much anything goes.
21: I'm gonna die today.
19: This is a sport where I get to reenact and live what I wanted to be as a kid. So you get to hit somebody with a real axe and a real sword. And you get to get hit by somebody with a real axe or a real sword, which could be scary.
22: We're hitting each other with real steel armor and real steel weapons. They're rounded to a standardized roundness so that there's no threat of cutting, there's no threat of killing anybody.
19: We are reenactment because we are wearing historical armor. My armor is a 14th century kit that's made to be representative of what they wore back then.
25: The thing about the sport is it's not about not getting hit, it's about hitting them more than they hit you and taking them down before they get you down. I feel like there's plenty of women out there who would love to get involved in something like this. It's all about respect. I don't feel like people are too careful with me. Punches are thrown, doesn't matter who you are.
38: Just got done fighting for the first time. I've never been in armor before. You wouldn't believe how hot it is in that armor. Got tossed around the ring and hit with an axe.
19: There's the sport piece, which means there might be some points. You know, if you're doing duels, there's a point system that you use.
39: Oh, yeah, it's a super sport, man. It takes a lot of facets. You got to be able to have endurance. You got to be strong. You got to be mentally strong to sit there and, like, watch somebody hit you in the face with an axe.
19: In Melee, it is points-based, but it's more in the last-man-standing format. We've got guys who literally started from being on the couch to becoming fit fighters.
2: A little tired, not too bad. Took a couple shots. Got a nice one in the gap here. I'll have a good, great bruise right here tomorrow.
19: Anybody can do this sport and have a lot of fun and do it safely.
3: This is my very first day. Very first day, yeah. A little anxious, but, like, excited. I feel like once I go out there and get, like, knocked a few times and I'm like, okay, that's what that feels like, then it's going to be fine. I'll be cool with it after that. It'll be fun. Once I'm already out of breath, there's no coming back from that until I get the helmet off. That's what it feels like.
5: It just makes a big difference when you get out of that helmet.
6: How do you feel?
3: I feel good.
19: It is a very tight-knit community. I mean, you've got to be crazy enough to get an armor to fight. But, you know, crazy begets crazy, and, you know, that camaraderie says, hey, you're crazy like me, so let's connect.
4: Later, hockey isn't just for boys. A group of girls breaking barriers on the ice.
8: I love watching my daughter play hockey, and I'm really proud of her.
12: When I skate, I just feel free.
23: We should all be staying active, and here on Pumped, we show you all the different ways members of your community are keeping in shape. 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
33: We're heading to Whittier, Alaska, which is a town you can only get to through one of the longest tunnels in all of North America.
34: It's almost a fairyland with these incredible streams coming down the mountains and beautiful foliage. Just about everyone lives in the same building.
35: Really unique. But to live within and amongst 240 people in Alaska's first gated and only gated community is world class.
36: Everybody works together. I mean, as a community, yes, I love it down here.
37: I was born in Taiwan, then we decided to come up to see a different world.
40: It's a totally different world here, huh?
35: We're not a homogenous group. We've got our Filipinos, we've got our Samoans, you got your white, you've got natives here. Instead of whatever else, you know, is causing strife, you know, or causing controversy, we have to get along here.
41: People from all walks of life have ended up here in Whittier. And here we are, together.
4: You're watching Pumped.
42: It's special. Like, there's nothing like it.
4: We're headed to Long Island.
43: Skating on ice, scoring some goals, and maybe occasionally taking a fall. I can only be talking about the sport of ice hockey. And these players are breaking down stereotypes, playing like a girl.
44: So who was this on? It's a sport you're stuck with forever. It'll last in your heart. And that's the best experience.
45: I love to play ice hockey because when I skate, I just feel free. And I play a wing because I like shooting.
46: Rip it!
8: Oh, man, I love watching my daughter play hockey, and I'm really proud of her for giving it a shot. She definitely got a little bit of a hard time about it from some of her relatives, but she really believed in herself and wanted to do it, so she just stuck with it, and she's really enjoying it.
44: So, guys, if you're playing wing, you want to be up against the boards, right? Hang out down there, and and then when the defense comes around, they can rip it up the boards, and that's where you'll be.
0: I love that she is getting to know other girls that are growing in the community of hockey, and I love that she's on the New York Rangers, because we're all New York Ranger fans.
45: I think that it's just good that they're starting to get excited to start playing with other girls and not just going to school like saying, I'm afraid of doing this because it's a boy sport. I like to go to school and say, I play hockey.
1: This is the opportunity I wish I had as a kid. Who knows what would have happened if I'd been introduced to ice hockey when I was a little kid, and now we're giving opportunity to these girls. I told them before our first game that they're not only playing hockey, but they're giving opportunity to other girls.
45: I think they should try because, like, even if they fall, they can get back up. And once they know how to, it's more enjoyable and it's nice.
8: I think that these girls can do anything that anybody else can do. Ice hockey is special for them, and I think they're special for ice hockey.
4: Kids building self-confidence as they train like an American ninja warrior at this Chicagoland gym.
2: Here we go.
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5: For lack of a better word, it's a big playground.
6: It's not like any other sport. Most sports, like, you have to get, like, a ball and, like, a net or a hoop. But, like, for this one, it's like you just play around on, like, a bunch of obstacles, and it's like you're at a playground.
42: It's special. Like, there's nothing like it at all. Like, there's no other place where you can come and really, like, do what we do.
45: A ninja is someone who's just, like, ready to tackle any challenge, like, no matter how hard it is, like, they just want to do it, you know? Like, even if they've never done it before or something really weird, they just really want to give it a go.
3: 1, 2, 3, Chicago!
42: As long as you have motivation to be stronger and be better, then anyone can do it.
7: My name is Michael.
42: Caroline.
45: Jesse.
7: And I'm a ninja. I've been on American Ninja Warrior for the last 4 seasons. I started when I was 21, and every season is something new. I get butterflies every single time. I get the same nerves every single time. And the whole elite team itself is catered to the kids who want to compete, who want to test their skills in ninja competitions, and one day on American Ninja Warrior.
6: In 2018, I got selected to be one of 64 13- and 14-year-olds to go out to Los Angeles to compete on the first ever season of American Ninja Warrior Junior. I got to meet so many other people that love the sport as much as I do because, like, around me, like, there's not many people that have, like, the same love and passion for it. So to be able to meet other people and then also compete against them and with them is truly amazing.
42: We really focus on bettering ourselves as a ninja, per se, but also bettering ourselves as a person. Like, I've learned so many things here, not just related to ninja.
7: Training as a ninja, you can say, is pretty much hanging on whatever you can. We do a lot of efficiency training. That means getting on and getting off an obstacle as quickly and as fast as you can, really. Using as little energy and hanging for the least amount of time as possible. Being smart with our moves and being powerful where we have to. So it's a huge mental game as much as it is a huge physical game.
42: It is a competitive sport, but it's not competitive at all. Like, it's a mentality that we're all in this together. Like, I could be running against Jessie, and if I run right before her, I'm cheering her on as soon as I'm off that course. Like, if she beats me, at least I know I was on her sideline, like, helping her win.
6: Honestly, if you want to be a good ninja, you just have to have the heart, the drive for it. I was never really good when I first started, but I learned that I just loved the sport, so I kept doing it. And then the love grew, the confidence started building, the strength started building, and now I'm here, and it's really awesome, like, how much progress I've made.
45: And it's just like you just gotta want to do it, you know? That's the first step, and after that, it's just getting out there and hitting the course.
4: 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Tell us on social media.
23: Everyone needs a break from their 9-to-5, and we know you don't want to spend those vacation days on the couch. 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
13: That's what life is all about.

0: There's been a few years where you'll be sorting the crawfish and there's just a massive crawfish.
1: You can come here anytime you want, bro.
0: It gives people a chance to really visit and really kind of slow down their rapid lifestyles and just kind of get back to something that is a little easier.

0: Typically, we wait till early March to start our production so that we can ensure that we have a good size, good quality crawfish. Working on a family farm has been enjoyable. I've got to spend a lot of time with my father. Sometimes we spend a lot of time together. Sometimes we're busy. I'm in the boat or on the tractor, and he's up here selling crawfish.
1: He doesn't show loud, huh?
2: Yeah.
0: For our land, we have about 1,400 acres of cropland that we cycle in rice. Of that, about 400 acres to 500 acres is available for crawfish. And when I say available, what we need is we need a high levee to hold the water deep enough and be able to get the water deep enough and on the field to run the boats. The rice farming has gone back since my grandfather. So for 70 years, my family's been in rice farming. So to be able to take part in that and to take care of the land that's been in the family for 70 years has been something that's special to me. Of course, crawfish aren't a saltwater animal, they're a freshwater animal. Although they are a crustacean and closely related to the shrimp and lobsters, they're completely freshwater. The ponds that they grow in, they only have between 6 inches of water and 24 inches of water. The boats we use are very specialized boats. They're run off a hydraulic motor that has a kind of a paddle wheel, and so that allows them to go in much shallower waters than a typical propeller boat. As we pull the crawfish out of the field, put them in a bucket in the boat, and as the bucket fills up, we'll cycle the buckets out, and we may have 8 to 10 buckets, and we'll bring the buckets up to the purging tank. We would call the purging tanks, and they're big vats of water. They'll have air circulating through them, and we'll stick the crawfish in those vats for several hours and let the dirt and the grime wash off the crawfish. Then we'll empty them onto a sorting table. We don't sort by size. I know some places do. Any ones that may have died during that process, we'll clean those out so that to ensure that you're getting a nice live crawfish.
1: It's a camaraderie of getting around a crawfish boil and boiling crawfish and seeing everybody enjoy them. And that's basically, it's like a family gathering.
0: Most of our clientele are individuals. We do a few restaurants and a few wholesalers.
1: I got four sacks.
2: Four sacks, 130
1: pounds, 125 pounds, yeah.
0: You get that heat, a little bit of heat and seasoning and the sweet meat. And then you get the corn and potatoes in it. So it's something definitely that's good to eat. It's also fun to eat. It ramps up. Like I said, as the weather gets warmer, the crawfish begin to come out more and more. So we may start off with 100 to 300 pounds of crawfish when we start in early March. And sometime around late March, mid-April, we should be up to somewhere between 700 and 1,000 pounds out of a field per day. Some years you have a great catch, and some years you have a mediocre catch. And you never have been able to really analyze why it was. Maybe it was cold weather, maybe it was a flood the previous year, or a hurricane, or just they aren't in the mood.
1: I try to get them here at least once a year. Last year kind of shut us down, though, with all that COVID,
2: It was a mess.
0: Last year tended to be a slow year for our fields, and so we never did ramp up. And so when the COVID hit, we didn't have the production we typically would. Our income was down, but as far as not being able to service our customers, there were still enough customers to take everything that we could catch. But it's hard when you get a freeze like we just had. That's going to kill a lot of your vegetation. So it's going to be hard to get the massive crawfish this year. There's a constant battle. The deeper you keep the water, the more crawfish you have, but the less vegetation, so the less likely you are to hit that large size. The shallower you keep the water, you're going to probably hit that large size, but you're not going to have the volume that you would like. So it's a balancing act to keep them just enough water, not to drown out your vegetation, but to still give them the environment to produce and to have.

0: good crop of good-sized crawfish. That's a lot of hard work, but at the end of the day, there's a personal satisfaction to seeing projects that you've worked on come to fruition and come up with new ideas, trying to think of new innovations that you can do to make things easier or simpler or more productive. You've always got that challenge, and then there's that reward when you're able to accomplish something and make it a better product or a better process.
1: It kind of came upon us to open this business because when COVID hit, all the bulk sections of the grocery stores got shut down, and that was the way that we were shopping. And instead now we found little plastic packages of, you know, 1 pound each. And so I remember saying something like, man, I wish we could just sell stuff out of our pantry. And I think that was sort of the beginning of that thought. We were just like, maybe should we open a store?
2: I think what we're really concerned with is the packaging in general. It's not very many items, and you go to the store and you can walk in and you can buy without plastic. So if we can eliminate that, I think we're on the right path.
1: You can buy as little or as much as you want, which even if you're not even concerned about plastic packaging, you're wasting a lot less food and a lot less money.
2: When you shop here, you come in, you weigh your jars or your bags. A lot of people bring in like pasta jars to reuse, but we don't frown upon bringing plastic Tupperware. As long as you're reusing something, feel free to bring it in. You come in, you weigh it, we assign it a little RFID tag that saves the weight of the jar, and then you just shop around the store. We recommend you bring in your own jars. Some people are just walking the center and they show up and they say, oh, we don't have jars. We have some for sale. We also take jar donations in from the community, which we then wash and sanitize, and we offer those up for free.
1: I think we are making a big difference, if not in just changing people's way of thinking about shopping.
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3: Worth the Wait takes you to the front of America's longest lines to answer one question. Is it worth the wait? From a massive 7-pound burrito to a slice of pie that has locals going crazy, we'll let you know what's worth it and what's not. This is Worth the Wait. This country is full of unusual places to see and amazing things to do. But only the locals really know where to go. On My Go-To, we discover some of the strangest...
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10: Hi, I'm Steve Odabashian. I am a Paoli resident from about 2002 to 2011. I was the Andy Reid impersonator, unofficially, for the Eagles. And I thought it was done when Andy Reid got fired. And it was. And then the Chiefs made the Super Bowl, and not everyone loved him. Like, I mean, people just... Philadelphia fans are tough. I'm tough. And run the ball. Just heartache. Yeah, getting close and just not believing. It was so much of that. But, I mean, they were never bad for that long. Had that sense like, here we go again. Like, just, and I'm sure it weighed on Andy and the players. Like, sorry, but Donovan has a different mental psyche than like a Jalen Hurts or a Nick Foles. It's just, I'm sure it's, at some point he was just like questioning himself. I think like when, you know, the Andy Reid news cycle resurfaces every few years, I think it helps because it just, people get to see my personality. And you know, math is not fun. I mean, it's fun for me, but it's not interesting for most kids. So he's going to want to beat us more than the Eagles team is going to want to beat him. Now, the fan base is different. I think the fan base would really like to stick it to him. I'm an SAT coach, and ultimately a lot of that is teaching people how to recognize certain problems, and I use football analogies a lot, and I have a lot of football-playing students. So I let them know, look, if you see a certain setup on a math question or two different answers, here's what you should be expecting, just like a quarterback would recognize certain defensive formations. This team is totally different. Like, this team believes, the fans believe, like, we're not the underdogs this time around, and we shouldn't be.
3: We should all be staying active, and here on Pumped, we show you all the different ways members of your community are keeping in shape. Meet people who can make a gym wherever they go.
11: You can literally make anything and everything yours.
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3: And challenging what we think is possible.
13: Get up, baby! Get up! That's what I love!
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3: So put on your sweats and join us to get pumped. 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Here on Pet Project, we consider our furry friends members of the family, and we know you do, too. 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
19: You don't want to skip anything on this. To the sausages. To the best worst you've ever had. We just wrapped Trahan and Sarah for the week, and one of my favorite things to do is to head out to my go-to spot, which is Worst Bar in Jersey City. Craving it already. Heading to get my sausage on. Some days we make a whole day out of hiking from Brooklyn to Jersey City. Just to eat the food.
20: Charlie, don't hold up the group. It's about a 30-minute hike for a day of goodness.
21: We got our house bratwurst. And then moving over to this tray, we have the halal cart, deli currywurst.
20: This is my ducktail I've been raving about. You could never get through all the amazing food that is in this city from every culture and part of the world. If you want to try it, it's somewhere here in New York City and you never have to leave.
3: You're watching Localish.
22: I don't say I compete with any other carvers. We all have our own style. So every carving, I try to top myself from the very beginning till now. I can go to a job and make what they want. It's kind of wherever the chainsaw takes me. Anything I can try. I always tell my customers, make it a challenge. I've done eagles, I've done bears, I've done owls, I've done gnomes. The tree tells me what to do. I don't do anything. I literally sit there with the chainsaw and just go like this. There's no other way to explain it other than that. This is what I do to keep myself sharp and just have fun with it. It's relaxing. This is my hobby slash job slash everything that I want to do. It's so fun. I couldn't ask for more. It's not just a carving. It's an experience. I was doing small crafts, and I would just give them out. And I was doing these little slices, made discs out of the logs, and then painted faces. My father-in-law, he's like, you ever think about chainsaw carving? Here, I'm like, dude, I'm cutting dim. This is the easiest thing you could ever do with a chainsaw. It's just up and down. But him saying that, I'm like, no, I never did. It's really cool. I don't see why I can't. And so I took it as a challenge. That night, I carved a snowman. The next day, I tried a bear. And with that, I saw what I could do differently. Like, I could speed it up this way and just change these cuts, and that'll be better. And with every carving since then, it's all about the best one you can do at that point. Now it's my full-time job. I do this every day. It's the greatest thing I could ever do. Ever. If I'm going to carve something here, honestly, it takes me like 30 minutes to just set everything up. I just kind of walk around and stare at logs. And if I see something that I want to do, I'll bring it over here, set it up, and I start with the biggest saw first. Go with the biggest and work your way down. First thing I'm going to do with the carving is take all the big chunks off, whatever I can to get down to what I need. And then I break out the medium saws, the 50 cc's, and just go to town. On-site carving is I'm going to their house, I bring my trailer, and they give me an idea, and I kind of run with it. Certain people really pick their animal, and they're known for it. My style is, I wouldn't even know how to classify myself, sloppy rustic. Not having any rules is really where you get to explore your mind. There's a skill to it, I just don't know what it is. My skill is listening to music and just kind of letting it do its thing. For when I'm doing quick carves, stuff like this, pine, any type of soft wood, and knots. What you don't want to use for firewood is what I want to carve, because you'll get the coolest grain, you'll get an idea. Every little knot on a tree, that could be something's head, that could be an arm waving. This is one of my favorite pieces that I did. I call them the tree zombie, using all the limbs. I mean, just keeping them in there and then still doing his whole face. A lot of people don't know what they want. They might have a general idea, or they have no clue. So my job is to talk to these people and find something in that conversation that I can be like, all right, I have an idea, and just go with that. I love talking to my customers. Without them, I couldn't do this. So every one of them is like my favorite person. When I'm on a job, I am generally so excited about everything we're doing. I like to think, pass this on to the customer. I love this. So I want to pass that fun. I do know what I'm doing, even if it doesn't always look that way.

0: the Hatchet Vagnoni. Right now we're in my man cave, which I nicknamed the locker room. Exact replica. This is heavy. Signed by Super Bowl MVP Nick Foles. I have a very, very large collection of signed memorabilia from the early days, back with Chuck Benarek, and even from 1930s, I have some pieces. You name it, I have it. It's a large collection. You can see this wall here is the quarterback's wall, signed jerseys by McNabb, Vic, Foles, Wentz, Hurts. The selling job that I did to talk my wife into letting me spend my retirement money on this man cave on my locker room. I think I should get the Salesman of the Year, or maybe the Salesman of the Decade Award or something. This season's been our 18th year of having such great fun and good times and tremendous camaraderie with my family and my friends. It's my life. Basically, my life revolves around my locker room. This is my 1954, 69th year as an Eagles fan. Oh, my word, that's a long time. Heck, I even helped Noah load the animals up in the ark. But and Noah was a football Eagles fan, too. If you see any bright lights in the sky at night and you think it's a UFO, no, it's not that. It's me, the little old Hatchet. I'm like the human drone. I'm going to be flying around, and I'm smiling so bright that it's gonna blind you. I'm just so over the moon happy, and I'm thrilled for this year. Through thick and thin, I bleed green. 365 days a year, you'll see me in Eagles gear. Everything that's in here has a special meaning to me. And as long as I'm alive, none of this will be sold. I call myself a Philadelphia Eagles nutcase, and I don't care if people call me that. You know, I'm happy. There's nothing like goes on like here in the Hatchet's locker room, especially on Super Bowl. We're going to have confetti cannons. You name it. It's going to be awesome. I can't wait. Ugh. To be here in the room with my family, my kids, my grandkids, and all our wonderful friends is just utopia for me. Go, baby. Go, Eagles. Fly, Eagles. Fly. Yeah. I'm pumped. I'm ready.
1: We should all be staying active. And here on Pumped, we show you all the different ways members of your community are keeping in shape. Meet people who can make a gym wherever they go.
2: You can literally make anything and everything yours.
1: Proving that age is just a number.
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1: And challenging what we think is possible.
4: Get up, baby. Get up. That's what I love.
5: Can't breathe.
1: So put on your sweats and join us to get pumped. The extraordinary bond we have with our pets is unlike any other. Here on Pet Project, we consider our furry friends members of the family, and we know you do, too. So we're introducing you to some of the most amazing pets we've met.
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1: 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This country is full of unusual places to see and amazing things to do. But only the locals really know where to go. On My Go-To, we discover some of the strangest...
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1: And challenging what we think is possible.
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1: 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But only the locals really know where to go. On My Go-To, we discover some of the strangest...
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0: patient.
1: I'm Kenny Vance, and I've grown up in New York. I've been here most of my life. Working on the film Heart and Soul, I realized at some point that I was the person that needed to make this film because I knew the importance of these people and how much they impacted my life. I was the person that needed to honor them. A friend of mine, he knew that I would be down in my mother's basement imitating Frankie Lyman and imitating the Dubs and imitating James Shepherd and the Heartbeats. There were some people in the neighborhood, a girl, she could play the piano, and another guy. He got me to meet with them. He was like my first agent ever. And I think I was 14. The Harbor Lights, that was the name of the group. And then I met Jay Traynor. We made a record. It was She Cried, and that started our career. And then Jay and the Americans continued for the next 12 years. In those days, if you didn't have a hit, your career was over. So we disbanded for 6 months, and we got back together. Jay Traynor had moved on, and so we wound up with Jay Black. And with Jay Black, we did Only in America, Come a Little Bit Closer, Let's Lock the Door, This Magic Moment, Walking in the Rain, all those hits kind of ran its course, and we all went our own ways. But, you know, one thing leads to another, and that's where I got the Planetones. As time went by, the Planetones took off. About 10 years ago, I wound up on a cruise ship watching the weather as the winds changed. I was nervous. I had lived in this house on the beach for 40 years. And I called this guy up the street. I said, do me a favor, go down the block and let me know what's up. And he went down the street and he says, it's gone. I said, what? He says, your house. A couple of days later, I got back to the house. I wound up in the New York Times on the cover, you know, standing on the rubble. And the one thing that was saved was the part of the kitchen was still intact, and the floor of the room on top of the kitchen was there. It was my office, and I got a ladder, and I went up there, and there I am in my office on the floor, no walls, no ceiling, and I found DVDs, and I found cassettes, I found this guitar. And I was living in a FEMA hotel in Staten Island. And when I got back to the hotel and I started to watch some of the stuff, there wasn't an immediate revelation. It was just that this is what I had. And then over time, I, you know, started to rehab my mind. And a loss like that can really psychologically finish you off. But I kept going. And some of the footage was the footage that wound up in Heart and Soul. As the Planetones started to play on the circuit, a lot of these guys were still around, and I decided to film them. It was maybe a clue that this does exist, and you can have a future if you pursue this. I realized that I was the protector of this stuff, and I didn't want it to be washed away with all the other things that I lost. I wanted this to be something that I carried all the way to the screen so that the rest of the world could see this film. These were my teachers, these incredible jazz musicians that needed to make a couple of dollars. And when you hear those records play, they're so powerful. No matter what age you are, unless you're not breathing, you have to hear the passion, the purity of these records. So slowly, over the years, over the 10 years of finally getting it to where we could piece it together, this is the final result, and so proud of it. At the Dances with Film Festival, about 300 people showed up from all walks of life and a bunch of luminaries from the music and film business. Everybody buckled up. The movie came on, and it took off like a rocket ship. They laughed, they applauded after musical numbers. There were scenes where they cried, and it was just the most amazing reaction to the film. It was a hit. I got a chance to applaud it after musical numbers. There were scenes where they cried, and it was just the most amazing reaction to the film. It was a hit. I got a chance to introduce Cleveland Still from the Dubs and Renee from the Chantels, and people just overwhelmed knowing that they were in the audience. And to see Renee's reaction and to see Cleveland beaming and so proud, knowing that his legacy is intact because of this movie, is the most satisfying and gratifying feeling you could have. And so proud also to give these people the due, the recognition that they so well deserve, that they never got, the unsung heroes of rock and roll.
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2: If you compare the DNA of every human being on the planet, you'll learn that we are 99.99% the same. 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I'm Michael Koenigs, and this is More in Common, a show where I travel the country looking for stories about what brings us together. It turns out this country has countless stories of unity. 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
3: We pioneered an entire movement.
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9: I'm not this thing that you think I am.
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0: This is Localish Out Loud.
11: I can be proud of this.
12: Life, liberty, and pursuit of happiness. These three components are key for the life itself. To have dignity of life. I became an activist for the LGBTQI community, in particular trans, intersex, and gender diverse community back in El Salvador, for human rights and women's rights. That also brings consequences, and that consequence I had to pay almost with my life, and that was the reason that I fled El Salvador and came to this country. My name is Nicole Santa Maria, and I am the executive director for Ela para Translatina here in the heart of the Mission of San Francisco, California.

0: are building together this space to make the paradise for trans Latinas, trans Latinx, and the gender diverse community here in the heart of the mission, and continue our labor of love. We need to see our communities thriving, but also flourishing and being happy. You know, having the opportunities to get access to job, to get access to health, to get access to education. So that's what we seek here at La Para Trans Latina. So we see a change in their life and an improvement in their lives.
1: The parent has the right to be engaged in the education of their children.
0: If bills are approved, lives are in risk. And we are going to see more hate crimes. We have this space as a spiritual space to honor their lives, to honor their struggle. We are trying to create this space as the sanctuary city that it is. And we are working very hard to create the opportunities for those who are seeking help. I've been in the White House several times, and it is the opportunity to continue giving the message around the world that human rights are possible, that human rights can be achieved when we have a real democratic government.
2: Y aquí estamos. Y aquí estamos.

0: It took 43 years to make some steps of inclusion, respect, dignity, and recognition of the most marginalized Latinx community, which is the trans Latina community. Our dream to create a better San Francisco can be possible. When you see this amount of people gather in this space, being their true selves, showing to the world the reach that they have, the beauty that they have in this space, that means that we can create these safe spaces for everybody. So I think that society is going to continue growing and continue walking towards the knowledge of what makes us humans. And what makes us humans is precisely the diversity.
1: Here we go now.
2: Good running.
3: Nice back.
4: The City of Brotherly Love Softball League is an LGBTQIA plus softball league.
5: Yes, sir.
6: We've been here for 40 years.
7: People are here because they need it and want it.
8: It's the way, Shane.
9: It's slow pitch. We have a 6 to 12 arc.
6: We go hard, we slide, we hit. There's pride when you win, but with my team, we lose, we have just as much fun.
10: We lost the game, but you know what? We still have fun doing it. We like to listen to the process.
11: It's a safe haven for a lot of the LGBTQ plus community, especially people who want to play sports. We have players out here wearing a tutu. They feel comfortable enough doing it.
12: Come on, Stace, you got this. Base hit.
9: It's competitive from minute 1 to minute 65. And at minute 66, we're all one big family out here having fun.
4: Hi. We have a tight-knit community here in Philadelphia.
6: Here we go, 1-5.
4: 650 players, 32 teams.
11: Season goes from April to the end of June, 16, 17 games.
4: We have very competitive teams, and then we have very recreational teams.
11: There's a playoff and championship.
4: Yeah! We have an open division, which is all genders.
13: Come on, Charlie.
14: Let's back that ball.
15: Yeah!
4: We have a women's plus division, which is all women, all trans people, all gender non-conforming folks.
6: All right, Dre. Inclusion's everything. Some of our players have come from places where they were always excluded. They couldn't play sports because maybe they weren't as good, and that put a target on their back.
16: Nice job, baby.
6: If you want to play with us, you can play with us. It's really that simple.
4: Our league was founded in the early to mid-80s. It's no secret it was a really, really difficult time, in particular for gay men, to find that safe space and other people who wanted to play sports with them.
11: I joined the league for community, for socializing. I have a blast so much that in the 12 years, I've only missed 2 weekends the entire time.
15: Beautiful! All of you, beautiful!
4: We provide a very necessary, a very important space for queer athletes in Philadelphia.
17: Nice, Steve.
4: We've had players play into their 70s.
6: I've been in the league for 15 years.
12: Everyone hit. Let's go.
6: It gives my wife and I some time together. We have really busy lives. After games on Sundays, we're basically here all day just hanging out. It's like scheduled fun.
9: People stay all day. We're grilling.
4: There we go.
9: At the field today, you're going to see people with kids. That was something we didn't have when I first started, and now we're starting to have whole families of people playing.
8: So wait, Carlos.
9: I have friendships here that have been with me for 25 years.
6: Our team has been friends for over 20 years. It's just like our opportunity to get together.
4: A lot of people who maybe haven't seen each other in a few weeks or a few years.
6: There's always hundreds of people here just having a good time.
4: We want to make sure we continue to provide that safe space, give people somewhere you can go to be part of a community, play a little softball, but mostly just meet a bunch of friends.
15: Great game, y'all. Great game. Great game. Good job.
18: Nothing brings people together like a great meal. And at Bite Size, communities coming together around food is what we're all about. Join us as we take you around to some of the best and most unique restaurants around the country. You'll meet the people behind some of the best eats in town and hear the stories behind the meals.
19: Here's my father, Paco Lopez.
18: See some of the craziest dishes they have to offer.
6: We are eating 30 feet of pasta.
18: And meet some of the customers taking on their challenges. Let us add a little flavor to your day at Bite Size. What is true kindness? How can we help our neighbors in need? Maybe it's as simple as a smile or a hug.
1: All sorts of emotions.
2: Yeah.
18: All Good is about finding everyday people doing good in their communities.
3: So they come here and they can get their food, personal items, everything.
18: Reaching out.
5: The community has a good heart. I didn't think they would have helped me like this.
18: And putting other people first.
13: It takes them back to who they were when they weren't homeless.
18: Even on a tough day, we're here for you on All Good. The extraordinary bond we have with our pets is unlike any other. Here on Pet Project, we consider our furry friends members of the family, and we know you do, too. So we're introducing you to some of the most amazing pets we've met.
14: This is a duck I keep seeing everywhere.
18: The owners who go above and beyond to help them out.
16: I could tell it was love at first sight.
18: And the stories of resilient pets that inspire us all.
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18: Proving that age is just a number.
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18: And challenging what we think is possible.
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23: People in the LGBTQA plus community, many of them are marginalized. Some of them are estranged from family or don't have family near. Our family of choice often are the people in our community.
24: This is history making.
23: I feel like I won the golden ticket.
24: This is the Law Harrington Senior Living Center. It is the first LGBTQ affirming senior housing complex in Texas.
25: The community here at Law Harrington is very diverse, and so I think that's real important.
26: We love you.
24: It became very clear that a number of seniors who'd been out and proud for years felt like they had to go back in the closet when they moved outside the loop to less expensive housing. We had to do something to help them build a safe community. In order to come live here, it's all based on income and age. You have to be at least 62, and there are some income requirements.
23: It's affordable, and that has just been a terrific blessing in my life. It's not just a place to live. It is a community.
24: Some of them, this is the first place they've lived that they felt proud of. They feel safe.
23: When people know other people and they know about them, their true identities, it becomes more and more acceptable.
25: As far as the LGBTQ community, that community, you know, we want to feel safe. And I think this is an extremely example of what that looks like.
24: We're hoping for this to be a very strong community that has a cultural mix between the gay community and Third Ward community.
23: The Mantra Center has built this place with the ability for us to age in place.
24: It'll be a beacon for the gay community in Houston to point to say, you know, this is our place of pride, and we're taking care of our seniors.
18: Art can inspire, uplift, and give us a whole new perspective on things. On Stroke of Genius, we find creativity from all over the country and take you inside the minds of their brilliant creators. Learn how these artists make some of the most bizarre...
27: Hi, I'm Diana Wood, the crazy power wash artist.
18: Resourceful...
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18: And unique artwork from communities around the country. When you meet the people behind the art, you get to appreciate every stroke of genius. Ever walk by a really long food line and think, those people are crazy?
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18: Why would anyone stand hours on their feet before they can sit down to eat?
30: It's the best thing I've ever had.
18: Worth the Wait takes you to the front of America's longest lines to answer one question. Is it worth the wait? From a massive 7-pound burrito to a slice of Eve.
30: It's the best thing I've ever had.
0: Worth the Wait takes you to the front of America's longest lines to answer one question. Is it worth the wait? From a massive 7-pound burrito to a slice of pie that has locals going crazy, we'll let you know what's worth it and what's not. This is Worth the Wait. This country is full of unusual places to see and amazing things to do. But only the locals really know where to go. On My Go-To, we discover some of the strangest...
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0: 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Join us to find the places locals love on My Go-To. Nothing brings people together like a great meal. And at Bite Size, communities coming together around food is what we're all about. Join us as we take you around to some of the best and most unique restaurants around the country. You'll meet the people behind some of the best eats in town and hear the stories behind the meals.
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7: We are eating 30 feet of pasta.
0: 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Let us add a little flavor to your day at Bite Size. What is true kindness? How can we help our neighbors in need? Maybe it's a
7: pasta.
0: And meet some of the customers taking on their challenges. Let us add a little flavor to your day at Bite Size. What is true kindness? How can we help our neighbors in need? Maybe it's as simple as a smile or a hug.
8: All sorts of emotions.
9: Yeah.
0: All Good is about finding everyday people doing good in their communities.
3: So they come here and they can get their food, personal items, everything.
0: Reaching out.
5: The community has a good heart. I didn't think they would have helped me like this.
0: And putting other people first.
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0: Even on a tough day, we're here for you on All Good. Welcome back to Localish Out Loud.
10: It is more than a landmark. It is the heart and soul of this community. To describe the Castro Theater in words is really something that I don't have the capacity. You have to be in the Castro Theater. From the moment this historic landmark opened in 1922, 100 years ago, it has been the center of a community, the film community. And starting in the 80s, the center of the LGBTQ community. If you're gay, this is a gay sacred space. If you're a film lover, this is a film temple. And if you're an architecture nut, you come here because, wow, they don't build theaters like this anymore. The molding, the gold leaf, these sort of little details are really what make the Castro Theater special to so, so many people.
11: The movie palaces from the 20s and the 30s are so grand. We need to preserve them, and that means adapting them. We want to preserve the Castro Theater. We want it to be a place where you can come together, celebrate film, celebrate comedy shows and podcasts and drag shows.
12: Ladies and gentlemen, Apollonia!
11: And all of the film festivals, all of those things are still going to take place in a theater that has enhanced safety features and things that modern day venues need. And when we're done with the restoration, when we've brought the gold and the gilding back to the ceiling, when the Sgraffito murals on the wall are cleaned and vibrant and bright, this space is going to really come alive and be so incredible and so majestic.
10: When anyone around the world thinks of the Castro, the image they have instantly is above that marquee, the neon sign, the marquee that says Castro. And for 100 years, it has been the center of this community.
11: The very first phone call that I got that we had an opportunity to work with the Castro Theater, I was giddy, is the only way to describe it. The significance of this venue, not to mention the thrill of working in a theater that was designed by Timothy Pfluger. This sort of running gag with our team of the folks that are working on the renovation that we're looking for the significance of this venue, not to mention the thrill of working in a theater that was designed by Timothy Pfluger. This sort of running gag with our team of the folks that are working on the renovation that we're looking for the Pfluger glow. And there's so many different surfaces here. There's so many different gold leaf, bronze leaf, copper leaf. He really had a way of making a space that's warm and inviting. And I think that we can do that in this iteration, that the theater will continue to be the heartbeat of the neighborhood, a touchstone for people to come for any type of entertainment, and still be the place where you can come, find your friends, and spend the day, spend the evening, and just have a great night out.
10: 100 years from now, the Castro Theater will be here. That's why Another Planet Entertainment is working hand in hand with the city to make sure that the landmark designation is permanent, that the restoration we do is sensitive, and that all the queer community events continue. The Castro Theater has always been an LGBTQ safe place, and under Another Planet, it will continue to be that.
4: This is my everyday hair. It's not even a big one. We're doing Drag Tea with Saul Patel. It's our second year doing this. Obviously, we couldn't do it last year because of the COVID thing. All the proceeds benefit the William Wade Community Center. It's right in the neighborhood, right on Spruce Street, and it is our local LGBTQIA plus community center. So there's events, there's programming, there's outreach.
6: William Wade is the lifeline for the community.
4: This Saturday's already sold out. Yeah, I mean, people had to be quick, quick, quick. It's $55 for all the food, which is amazing. For an extra $10, bottomless cocktails. Bottomless. Bottomless. Started, it's called the Philly Drag Mafia. We're going on 26 years. We're the most award-winning drag troupe going. We have 15 members currently. My girls do all the flips and the twirls and the death drops because if I even try and bend, it sounds like champagne popping. So this is my 26th year being Brittany Lynn. I started when I was 21. Brittany Lynn is kind of like a much bigger and gayer version of myself, Ian. When I was like 21, I came into town and I wanted to do stand-up comedy. So I went to all the gay clubs, and this was like the 90s. So it's like they didn't have like a gay comedy night. So they were like, you know, you could do drag and do comedy and drag. 26 years later, I gave away my Temple degree in journalism and PR. I am so happy. I'm happy and I'm gay, and it's pride.
18: Nothing brings people together like a great meal. And at Bite Size, communities coming together around food is what we're all about. Join us as we take you around to some of the best and most unique restaurants around the country. You'll meet the people behind some of the best eats in town and hear the stories behind the meals.
9: This is my father, Paco Lopez.
18: See some of the craziest dishes they have to offer.
14: We are eating 30 feet of pasta.
18: And meet some of the customers taking on their challenges. Let us add a little flavor to your day at Bite Size. What is true kindness? How can we help our neighbors in need? Maybe it's as simple as a smile or a hug.
15: All sorts of emotions.
16: Yeah.
18: All Good is about finding everyday people doing good in their communities.
3: So they come here and they can get their food, personal items, everything.
18: Reaching out.
5: The community has a good heart. I didn't think they would have helped me like this.
18: And putting other people first.
13: It takes them back to who they were when they weren't homeless.
18: Even on a tough day, we're here for you on All Good. The extraordinary bond we have with our pets is unlike any other. Here on Pet Project, we consider our furry friends members of the family, and we know you do, too. So we're introducing you to some of the most amazing pets we've met.
17: This is a duck I keep seeing everywhere.
18: The owners who go above and beyond to help them out.
19: I could tell it was love at first sight.
18: And the stories of resilient pets that inspire us all.
20: You should have them pop a wheelie on camera.
18: So give yourself a treat and join us on Pet Project. What is true kindness? How can we help our neighbors in need? Maybe it's as simple as a smile or a hug.
15: All sorts of emotions.
16: Yeah.
18: All Good is about finding everyday people doing good in their communities.
3: So they come here and they can get their food, personal items, everything.
18: Reaching out.
5: The community has a good heart. I didn't think they would have helped me like this.
18: And putting other people first.
13: It takes them back to who they were when they weren't homeless.
18: Even on a tough day, we're here for you on All Good. The extraordinary bond we have with our pets is unlike any other. Here on Pet Project, we consider our furry friends members of the family, and we know you do, too. So we're introducing you to some of the most amazing pets we've met.
17: This is a duck I keep seeing everywhere.
18: The owners who go above and beyond to help them out.
19: I could tell it was love at first sight.
18: And the stories of resilient pets that inspire us all.
20: You should have them pop a wheelie on camera.
18: So give yourself a treat and join us on Pet Project. Welcome back to Localish Out Loud.
16: Yeah, so I'm Vince Johnson. I'm the owner of Urban Movement Art. I'm a professional dancer, born and raised in Philadelphia. And my mission is to spread the knowledge about these dance forms. We have house dance, hip-hop styles being represented. Then we also have taiko. We have Lindy Hop. There's Vogue, contemporary dance. You know, the whole spectrum of dance has been represented in this evening.
21: Getting people to not just be kind of consuming dance, but to really let it fill their bodies and let it become part of their life, part of their social life, part of how they engage in their city.
22: This show, more than most shows that I think a lot of dancers experience, was just a reminder to be most authentically you and to be comfortable in that space.
16: It gives us a sensitivity to our surroundings. It gives us a sensitivity to the people who are in our lives. And we're in flow. We're a part of this grand choreography, which is called life.

It's a great place where we come and we compete and we win trophies just for bragging rights and say that, you know, we are the top face of the night. We are the top runway of the night. You know, we are the top vulgar of the night. So that's pretty much what ballroom is. Expression of queer movement. It's an expression of femininity. It's an expression of, you know, how your body kind of like moves and cultivates with the beat. Face is a category that really talks about your skin, your teeth, your structure, your presentation, your attitude, how your garments are. It's really a lifestyle per se than just a category, because face is one of those vanity categories. It just talks about the beauty and celebration of what makes you unique, what makes your features stand out from someone else.

to be in a space that was created for us by us, where we were celebrated for this uniqueness, it was like a light bulb went off in my head. At the house meeting was the first time that I ever was in a room where I felt safe, where I felt that my femininity was celebrated and not tolerated. And, you know, I was around different lesbians and trans men and trans women and other gays that were like me but were different. So it was the first place that I could actually say I felt home. You just never know when you might want to wear this again. It opened up a world of curiosity and art that I never knew existed. They walked so that I can run, and I'm running so that the ones after me can fly. It's very important that we continue to pay it forward and to continue to acknowledge the culture of ballroom.

0: You do a ton of events.
1: Yeah. We do a ton of events. Everybody gets to geek out. People find their inner wine nerds here. People are seeing what we're doing and that we're this really great welcoming space for everyone. And that's just really heartwarming and amazing. It's really nice to be recognized. Decan San Francisco opened in 2019. We opened as a bottle shop and a bar. And we are really sort of a community center here in SoMa. There is no pretension here. We drink good wine, and we want you to drink good wine, too.
0: Our sort of motto that we live by is drink for yourself. This idea of drink for yourself is just, okay, how do we provide you, our guests, with tools and knowledge so that you can start to identify the things you love, and when you walk into a restaurant or you walk into Decan SF or any bottle shop, you can effectively tell the folks on the other end, hey, this is what I'm looking for. Every time I see somebody communicate about wine with confidence after they've been in here, I feel really happy because that means we're doing our jobs properly. So we blind taste everything that we bring in, and blind tasting helps us to really evaluate what's in the glass for what it is, not just the label on the bottle or who it's made by, but really, does this taste how it should? Is this indicative of what this grape is typically like from this region? Because for us, education is really important. And so any glass that you have here, we're going to be able to teach you something about wine through what is in your glass. Everything that's on the shelves is coming from sustainably produced vineyard sites. It's mostly family, independently owned businesses, so small wineries from all over the world.
1: There's a story behind every bottle, and we want you to drink quality and sustainably.
0: We hold a lot of educational events here, and we have a great series called School of Decant, focusing in on a topic almost like classroom or lecture style. So we might be tasting 6, 7, 8 wines sometimes from a particular region or from a particular winemaker, and maybe we'll have that importer here or the winemaker here to help us teach the class. And so if you really want to learn about something, those are great opportunities to come and be a student.
1: Receiving the LGBTQ Venue of the Year award was a really nice surprise. Having queer businesses, having spaces that reflect diverse values, whether you're queer or not, it's going to create a more rich environment, a more rich city in all different ways. So supporting queer-owned businesses is just helping your community become more culturally important, culturally significant, and really giving people a space to belong.
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3: 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I'm Michael Koenigs, and this is More in Common, a show where I travel the country looking for stories about what brings us together. 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But to find these extraordinary friendships, you have to reach out. 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

0: for people in the Bay Area because they haven't experienced them in Mexico, or flavors that we just came up with, kind of original flavors. I mean, it's something simple always, you know, like something straightforward. So first of all, the ingredient, it has to be a fresh ingredient, it has to be a good ingredient. But the other side that we're looking for is the authenticity and the flavors. We're trying to make the classic tacos the same way that they are made in Mexico. We make our tortillas by hand. Octopus taco, it's very usual when you go to Baja or you go to Sinaloa in Mexico, but it's not that known around here. And I think what we're just doing is expanding that variety of food that we can offer and that Mexican food that can happen. We make our own birria, so we braise it for about 14 hours in different chili and spices. We make these awesome fries. They're crunchy French fries. We put on top cheese, pico de gallo, and guacamole. So it can be a whole meal by itself, but it's awesome when you're having a good beer or a great margarita. It's worth to try it.
1: Every time I go to Mexico, I always ask for the Café de la Olla. All the flavors is delicious. I'm gonna make the Buenos Dias, which is the cocktail with Café de la Olla. Here's some already that I made. Some tequila cream and tequila reposado. Hola, buenos días.
0: I'm born and raised in Mexico City, so I grew up with these flavors. I grew up with tacos in my life all day, and then during my kitchen training, I learned a lot about ingredients, and I just apply ingredients to what I knew from since I was a kid, you know, like those flavors. When you have the right product, the flavors come up by itself. You just have to treat it right. The product you find in San Francisco in the Bay Area, seafood and produce, it's amazing, so why don't you use it? If you're not buying local or you're not supporting your farmers or the people around, I think you're not doing the right thing. It's about standard now. It should be like that.
1: This is the espresso martini. So the drinks I'm making is on draft. I actually use real fresh juices, and the CO2 helps to preserve more the life of the cocktail. Here's the garnish. And this is the paloma.
0: People in San Francisco, they love their food, but they know their food. They're a hard crowd. That's a great challenge to have these people that knows what they want and what they're asking for. It's a good challenge to have. Mexican food covers a lot of bases. Like, you can have a taco, but if you don't want a taco, you can have like a great soup. If you don't want soup, you can have a salad. Like, it's not everything tortilla, you know, it's not everything tacos. There's this wide, wide variety. For me, like, all my life, it's been about service. I mean, I get my thrills when people like my food. So it's just about it. It's an everyday thing. It's fun for me to cook. It's part of my daily life, my everyday, to walk into the kitchen, to create teams, to work hand-to-hand with a lot of great people. That's fun.
2: I was surprised at the reaction that we've gotten, but also how many people love pickles. It brings back a lot of memories for people, a lot of joy.
3: I know, okay, I'm going to get my donut from the donut place. I'm going to get my hot sauce from the hot sauce place. And I'm getting my pickles from the pickle place. And there really is no other place like this.
4: So I've never seen a pickle bar before, and I like that they get creative with flavors. When they told me honey mustard, I was like, definitely not, but it was amazing.
2: We're located at the original Farmer's Market, obviously a very iconic place, which kind of fits into the vibe of who we are, because we represent something that's very old that we made super cool and fun, where people have a lot of fun coming, where they can try

0: five flavors of their choice. It's only $3. And then if you purchase something, we give you $2 back towards the purchase. And it's become a very fun part of the experience of Kaylin and Kaylin. The crazy thing is our number one selling flavor is our honey mustard pickle. And visually, it's by far not the most appealing looking because it's in a yellow sauce.
1: My favorites are the horseradish one, the bread and butter. I love the sweet pea, and I love the honey mustard.
2: At home, sitting on the couch, my go-to snack is a bag of pickles. It's a good opportunity to try multiple flavors that the company is offering.
0: You know, being able to experiment and try all the different flavors becomes, like we always say, we take people on a pickle journey.
3: This was a business that was just built overnight. It wasn't planned. A lot of our flavors came from customers who just requested certain things. Sometimes people will call and say, hey, can you do an Oreo? We just experimented and it just really grew our menu. The strawberry shortcake, the banana pudding, the Oreo. We have some alcohol infused flavors and we just made it work. When Jared and I realized that we were getting a lot of orders and we might have to turn this into a thing, I said, well, what would you want to call it? And he just looked up and said, nothing but cheesecakes. And here we are. When I started baking after he passed, I had no intention on continuing the business. I thought it was done. We knew how proud he was of this. We have to keep this going. Jared and I, we met in 2017. I was really close to his mom, his sisters, and then I met him and I married in 2018. We had a really close relationship. He always loved to cook, but he wasn't a baker. And then one day he said, oh, I have a taste for a cheesecake. And he just started Googling recipes and made a cheesecake. He posted pictures online. Everybody started commenting. Everybody wanted one. And then before we knew it, we had so many orders. We couldn't even keep up with it. It really started from a picture. He passed very, very suddenly out of the clear blue. He had a heart attack. That was really, really difficult for me. What affected me more than his death was just the trauma of it all. I went through a very, very hard time. In that moment, I felt like I just needed to do something that brought me closer to him, and that was baking. It was therapeutic for me. When I saw the response and all the support that I was receiving for continuing went to big, I said, oh, wait, I might be able to do this. I have between 15 and 20 flavors. Banana pudding, it is so authentic. It's bananas infused into the batter, and it really gives you that homemade banana pudding feel. One of my favorites is the key lime cheesecake. I actually do not like lime. The first time we made a key lime cheesecake, I was in love. It's like a wow factor. Top flavor is the strawberry shortcake cheesecake. It's a double layer cheesecake. You still get the cheesecake, but then you also get a layer of strawberry cake. It was really nice getting to know his sons because those are my babies. I love all four of them to death. We just kind of jumped into a blended family right away. Any event that I do, they are there 100%. They love to interact with the customers. They're proud of everything that we've built. This was his baby. It became my baby after he passed, and I'm really proud of it. We all are, and this is just something that we would love to just continue because we know that he would be proud of it.
4: Nothing brings people together like a great meal. And at Bite Size, communities coming together around food is what we're all about. Join us as we take you around to some of the best and most unique restaurants around the country. You'll meet the people behind some of the best eats in town and hear the stories behind the meals.
5: Here's my father, Paco Lopez.
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4: 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What is true kindness? How can we help our neighbors in need? Maybe it's as simple as a smile or a hug.
7: All sorts of emotions.
8: Yeah.
4: All Good is about finding everyday people doing good in their communities.
9: So they come here and they can get their food, personal items, everything.
4: Reaching out.
10: The community has a good heart. I didn't think they would have helped me like this.
4: And putting other people first.
11: It takes them back to who they were when they weren't homeless.
4: Even on a tough day, we're here for you on All Good. The extraordinary bond we have with our pets is unlike any other. Here on Pet Project, we consider our furry friends members of the family, and we know you do, too. So we're introducing you to some of the most amazing pets we've met.
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20: We welcome you to Southern Flames Barbecue. We believe that we provide some of the best food when it comes to barbecue here in the city. Our menu started out as recipes from my grandmother. This is what we're known for here, our smoked ribs. We smoke our ribs over hickory and cherry wood for plenty of hours. Very tasty. We use a special rub, and that secret, we're not going to share what that rub is. It's always been our mission to work with the disadvantaged. The most important skills that they come out with is a serve safe certification. Being able to use that and put that to work is a great opportunity. If I had to give a general statement, I would say this about our food: tasty, beautiful, and magnificent. We're at the Fairway Market here in Chestnut Hill. I'm from a place called Port Gibson, Mississippi. I came to Philadelphia back in 2010. We've been here ever since then. We started in 2019, 2020. Physically, we started selling barbecue in the front of my home every Saturday from 12 p.m. to 7 p.m. And so we had the big tent up and we had the sign up. And as people were coming by, they started to see barbecue being sold on the corner. We talked to a few people, and once they found out the mission, it began to pick up. It was the owner of the Chestnut Hill Hotel and this property. He told us it is ironic because he's been looking for a barbecue spot to put up in Chestnut Hill. And the rest is history. Macaroni and cheese that comes second to none. It's always been our mission to work with the disadvantaged, what we call the Taste of a Second Chance, which is our nonprofit program, where we take you through a 12-week process. You learn about barbecue. You learn about finances. You learn about food temps. You learn basically how to operate this business. You learn about the equipment that we have as well. And so that's what we do here at Southern Flames. All of us need a second opportunity. All of us need a third, fourth, fifth, sixth, seven, eight, nine, ten, however many chances that we're given to kind of redeem our life. And so what better way to do that? Doing it through barbecue, doing it through good soul food. If you go through the program, you like it, we're more than willing to do an interview with you and to hire you to bring you on full time. They thank us for the opportunity, but we really thank them. We have our baked beans. We have our macaroni and cheese. We do what we call cooking with a conscience. We did take out some of the fats that people like to eat clean and people like to eat healthy. We do the yams. We do the pulled pork. We do the pulled chicken. We make some of the best cornbread there is. Those ribs are to die for. Whenever you come to visit Southern Flames, you're not only coming to get good barbecue, good food, but you are coming to invest in the opportunity of a second chance for those who are in need of one. And as I would say, all of us are in need of a second chance.
4: We should all be staying active. And here on Pumped, we show you all the different ways members of your community are keeping in shape. Meet people who can make a gym wherever they go.
21: You can literally make anything and everything yours.
4: Proving that age is just a number.
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4: And challenging what we think is possible.
23: Get up, baby. Get up. That's what I love. Can't breathe.
4: Put on your sweats and join us to get pumped. The extraordinary bond we have with our pets is unlike any other. Here on Pet Project, we consider our furry friends members of the family, and we know you do, too. So we're introducing you to some of the most amazing pets we've met.
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4: 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But only the locals really know where to go. On My Go-To, we discover some of the strangest...
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27: But people are going to come.
28: We found an audience among baseball fans who also happen to be coffee lovers.
29: The community of people who love baseball, who love good coffee. It's been this awesome intersection.
28: We launched what we call the Gold Glove Blend after he won his first Gold Glove Award. And it's really been our best-selling coffee. You know, it's got his name on it. It's got his number on it.
29: People show up for these home run club meet and greets, just how excited people are. We keep getting these stories over and over about how much people are enjoying the coffee, or maybe they've switched from something they used to drink. They go, well, this is way better. I think that's kind of the most exciting part of it.
28: People say our coffee is smooth, it's sweet, it doesn't need cream or sugar, it's better than what they were drinking before, and so I never argue with people when they say things like that. It's the coffee that's in the clubhouse at Wrigley Field, so it's what players are drinking before games. You might not be able to get in the clubhouse, but you can find us at our cafe in Bourbonnais. I founded Connect Roasters in 2016 on this idea that coffee could be a vehicle to help people. The idea is that what is happening here in this coffee shop, for example, is connected to people all over the world. I'd taken a couple of mission trips to the Dominican Republic in Haiti. I met people who didn't know where their next meal was coming from, people who didn't have a roof over their head, realized coffee is grown in places like that. And so we built a give back model into the business from the very beginning, where we were helping communities in coffee growing countries through the sale of coffee here in the U.S. I think the reason why our customers choose us is the mission behind what we're doing. People really like the idea of knowing they're making a difference when they buy a bag from our website or come into our store and get a cup. We got connected to Ian Happ back in early 2020. He's a coffee lover. We knew that because he talked about it on his podcast.
29: After I got drafted, my brother and I, we grew up with our parents drinking sludge and the darkest coffee you can imagine. He was a little bit older and a little bit more coffee experienced, so he introduced me to really good coffee and what that could be. I fell in love with coffee, and so every road trip we would go on, I would find the best coffee shop in the city. I saw actually a Twitter post, which was a bag of Connect Roasters and some baseball cards. Sent a quick message, said, hey, I'd love to try your coffee. This one medium roast from Nicaragua was unbelievable. It's like, wow, this is something that I would love to pursue.
28: He reached out on social media with this idea, launching a coffee to benefit COVID relief. We were in the middle of the pandemic at the time. We launched what we called Quarantine Coffee. It was super successful. That led to an investment in the company from him. And so he's a partner and a big part of what we do. We've opened our first brick-and-mortar location, our first coffee shop. I was born in Kankakee County. I was raised in Kankakee County, so it was important to kind of put down roots here for the business.
29: To be able to have a home for Connect, to have a place where people can come in, to be involved with the entire chain of the process, to see where Caleb is sourcing the green coffee from, to watch Greg get the perfect roast and create something that tastes fantastic, and also then you have the people in the cafe making it, pulling the perfect espresso shot and making the latte art.
28: We're super excited about this cafe, but but obviously have designs on more. So we'd love to open cafe number 2, cafe number 3 in and around Chicagoland. One of the ways that we've helped is working with the Greater Chicago Food Depository. We've been able, through their network, to donate tens of thousands of meals to those in need. People feel good about giving back, right? Consumers have a lot of choices for their morning cup of coffee or their afternoon cup. And so people feel good about giving back, and that's a big reason why they choose Connect Roasters.
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4: Worth the Wait takes you to the front of America's longest lines to answer one question. Is it worth the wait? From a massive 7-pound burrito to a slice of pie that has locals going crazy, we'll let you know what's worth it and what's not. This is Worth the Wait. This country is full of unusual places to see and amazing things to do. But only the locals really know where to go. On My Go-To, we discover some of the strangest...
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13: I think I've tried almost everything in here.
14: I decided to open a Mexican restaurant because it was a dream. So I asked my husband to build me a small room big enough for a kitchen and maybe 3 tables. I just wanted something small.
15: When this car stopped at the parking lot, he asked me, are you open for business? I said, oh, I don't know. Go in and see. My wife in there. He started calling his buddy on the radio, CB radio, and they asked, where you at? He said, I'm in the middle of nowhere, but it's very, very good tacos over here.
14: We had tacos, enchiladas, burritos, Frito pies, and stuff like that. When I started out, I didn't have silverware or regular plates. I had paper plates. They can only work for so long, and then, you know, people were complaining and saying, when are we going to have some real plates?
27: Now, she had just like one little square room. The kitchen was in one corner. Cash register was in a little slot by the kitchen. And then there was 3 tables. That was it.
30: My mom opened up a restaurant in this area only for convenience. Back when we opened in 1976, there was nothing out here but shell oil-filled roads. There was nobody out here.
14: We were so close to my house that people thought they were coming to my house instead of the restaurant.
27: She could walk from her back door to her kitchen and be there.
14: I would go home and sit by the window, and as soon as I saw a car drive up, I would jump up, go out the back door, into the front of the restaurant, and open the door and play like I've been there all day long.
30: It's always been with what they could afford and what they could do in the moment. Describing my parents, I would have to say the most hardworking, people I've ever met. My father, entrepreneur, he's always wanted to have his own business. I just don't think he knew his partner was going to be my mother. And they make such a lovely, lovely partnership.
15: The reason I stayed married this long, she's a good cook. She knew how to make tortillas, anything. That's the reason. Well, she was a good looking too.
30: How has the business grown over the last 47 years? Tremendously.
15: Are you all doing all right?
5: Good, good. How are you?
15: Hey, man, I'm still here.
8: We have been coming here since the restaurant was four tables in the other building, and we'll just keep coming here till we can't come anymore.
30: Menu hasn't changed very much over all the years. We've added a few things. You know, of course, fajitas became a big popular thing. I would say the big sellers would probably be enchiladas and fajitas. We stay true to our roots. Claim to fame was when Tom Hanks, Kevin Bacon, and Bill Paxton were filming Apollo 13, and they just showed up into our restaurant. And at that time, it was my mother and a couple of my aunts working, and they had no clue who they were. It's before cell phones. So they come in, and they sit down. I wasn't here either. And they came in, sat down, and had dinner. And some young ladies happened to see who they were, and one happened to have a little Kodak camera, took picture of them, and then that was it. Everybody kind of knew that it was a movie star that was in the building. So we do have a dinner on our menu. It's a number 6, which is 3 chicken enchiladas, rice, and beans. It is now called the Tom Hanks Special because that's what Mr. Hanks ate. I was extremely mad that I wasn't there. I was getting my hair cut, and when I found out through my father that, I don't know, some movie stars are over there, I jumped out of the chair. My hair was half cut, and I was driving 100 miles an hour down Highway 3 to get here, and I still missed them.
12: How are you doing?
16: Oh, my Lord.
12: It's so good to see you.
16: Beautiful surprise. Never did cross my mind that I wasn't going to make it. We have survived this long because we have never changed our recipes. They're the same when we started. People that move out of town will come back 3 or 4 years later and say the food is the same as it was the first day we came.
17: The Little League World Series several years ago, Anna got to go with a challenger team, and she told them in Williamsport, Pennsylvania, that her favorite food was cheese enchiladas from La Casita in Pearland, Texas. So they're world famous, known around the world now because of Anna. They're that good.
19: La Casita knows how to make authentic Mexican food.
15: Every morning, when I go to work at 6, I turn the pato beans on. That was part of my job.
30: Well, it's wonderful that we can all work together. And I don't know how many people can say that they've worked side by side with their mother. So like myself, it was 45 years with my mom. We've worked side by side, and now my daughters have come in. And we all have a job to do, not only my daughters. My husband has a job that he does. My nephew has a job that he does. My son-in-laws have jobs that they do. To come in and to help us. And now I've got some 14-year-old grandsons that I will be seeing them next summer. They will be in here working, so they'll be Generation 4. The future for La Casita is I take one day at a time.
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2: 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I promise you, you will definitely be satisfied.
0: And I second that.
2: The Pudding Palace is located in Oakland, New Jersey.
0: It started as a very small business. Her son wanted me to learn how to make this delicious pudding. We started right out of our house, but the demand kept growing, growing, growing.
2: The original recipe was mine from the beginning. I have three sons. They have always been our test dummies.
5: I want a medium banana pudding.
2: We started out with just that one classic banana pudding, and we decided to start pairing it with different things. Everything that was a hit at home became a hit outside.
5: Thank you so much. I love it.
0: We have about 25 flavors that we've created. Cinnamon Toast Crunch, Red Velvet, Oreo over Fudge Brownie. We got Dunkaroo pudding flavor where the pudding tastes like icing. I'm going to be making our vanilla caramel frappe. This is our white moist cake. We're going to add some salted caramel on top, some vanilla caramel frappe pudding on top of this. As you see, everything is always creamy that we make. Top this with some vanilla wafer crumbles and then some salted caramel. Once again,
2: thank you so much. Enjoy. All of our cupcakes come the same flavors as our puddings.
0: From strawberry shortcake down to vanilla caramel frappe.
3: Oh my goodness.
0: We have cheesecakes such as Fruity Pebbles cheesecake, Oreo cinnamon toast crunch. And you know how most cheesecakes make you feel like, ugh. Our cheesecake is so light. It's so airy. It just makes you feel like, okay, I can get another slice. We have something for everybody. We currently have a vegan option provided by Eat Swift. Homemade Oreo pudding that is substituted with oat milk. We don't know where the Pudding Palace is going to go, but all we know is we're not stopping.
3: It's my new favorite.
7: Today I'm going to be doing a pig's blood gelato. It is a southern Italian tradition. It's called Sanguinaccio Dolce, and they eat it the night before Lent.
9: My grandmother, she made it for my aunts, my dad, where when they harvested the pig, every fall they would take the blood and make a pudding with it to replace the egg. The concept of it fits in with our concept, and it's a way to put that together with my childhood and my family's collective memory.
7: I'm going to add the blood in, fresh blood. I get it in a gallon.
11: A peasant's way of thinking, using everything that was provided to them is at the forefront of what we're trying to do. And the pig, what a perfect example. 99% of the animal can be used.
7: It is fresh. The pig is slaughtered and they drain the blood and immediately pass it over to me. The main flavors are chocolate, orange, and Calabrian chili pepper. And pig's blood.
11: You don't get that iron from the blood. The chilies, the orange zest, the deep, dark chocolate, it's science. We're just using that as a coagulation property instead of eggs. Emphasis behind Ember and Ash is that we really want to bring the lost style of cooking to the forefront. Peasantry style restaurant, that the thought behind our plan for this restaurant was the offal driven restaurant, all the offcuts of the animals.
7: Homemade by Bruno was inspired by my family traditions. It was always a pasta business. I was super passionate about preserving the tradition of authentic Italian cuisine. I would go to your home and teach you how to make pasta Southern Italian style with your hands. I created it when I was healing from breast cancer. So it was like a super cathartic, therapeutic way for me to go through a healing. I ended up entering a gelato competition by pure chance, completely out of my comfort zone. I had never made gelato before. I ended up winning the popular vote.
9: It was cool to see like someone else excited about a blood dessert.
11: You know, what better outlet than someone like Janine, who clearly knows what she's doing with gelato.
9: We didn't know if anyone was going to eat it, if people would be into it, and clearly they were into it. So it was really cool to be able to like not only do it and get people excited about it, but then to collaborate on a dish that's been with us since day one and to kind of like see it evolve into something different and cooler.
8: One thing to know is we are cooking the blood, so you're not eating raw blood. If you did, you'd get sick. You don't really taste the pig's blood, to be honest. It's not like it's super irony or like metallic like you would maybe think. If you didn't know there was pig's blood in it, you probably wouldn't know. If you've had a steak, you've obviously eaten blood. You're really just getting the flavor of the chocolate, the Calabrian pepper, and the orange. I think people want the adventure of like, oh, cool, pig's blood, but then you're pleasantly surprised that it's just delicious.
10: The education's only gonna come with the willingness of people accepting this type of food. And step one is getting them in the door and showing them how beautiful this food is.
12: 618 opened 5 years ago. We offer American cuisine, and we recently opened our new and exciting bar. We have an award-winning wine list, and we have extremely creative cocktails. We survived COVID with our outdoor dining and our curbside cocktails, and actually it built up our reputation. The feedback that we got on social media after being closed really was extremely exciting.
13: So in here we have Tanseo Jalapeno Tequila. We have Chinola passion fruit again. We also have lime juice and a little bit of agave.
12: When we started, you know, the followers that we've gained is purely through photos. And I think that with any business, that's what's going to sell. So for us, we actually feed off our customers. So when we see that we're getting, hundreds of likes on a cocktail, that only makes us more creative for the next one. And same thing with our food. I think people are always looking for the next hottest thing, and it's all about social media right now. Our new bar made us reinvent ourselves, where we started with glassware, and we picked up a awesome swing that we put a creative cocktail called the My Swing and flowers inside. And the feedback we got from that was hundreds of likes, shares all over the place, and it was probably one of our most popular drinks. The feedback just made the ideas flow, and that's why we started our fountain cocktails, which are awesome. They're tall cocktails. They serve up to 6 guests. We have our Barbie drink with that. It's a pink drink with a big Barbie doll on top. It makes people laugh, and it definitely impresses our guests on social media. And then we also have our passion fruit margarita, which has a big parrot bird on top. My husband's a big Napa guy. He loves Napa wine, so he kind of used that inspiration, especially for our upstairs banquet room. We do weddings and private events as well. And when you walk in there, the wide open ceiling just gives you that Napa feel. And then, like I said, we were a Wine Spectator award-winning wine list for the past 3 years, which is huge. Instead of saying, what can you expect? It's that you can't expect anything when you come here. I mean, we come up with awesome ideas. We're always changing the restaurant. Our cocktails are always next to impress. They get better and better every time.
14: Fruits of Eleutherian Mills Cider is a bone dry cider which we made in collaboration with the folks over at Hagley. They grow a couple different kinds of fruit over there.
16: So these trees were planted in the 1970s to recreate the garden that was done here in the early 1800s. The fruit from the trees, they were just kind of used as, hey, this is what happened here at the time. It was kind of for display. It was also picked largely by the birds, but other than that, really nothing was done with the fruit.
14: Currently, they harvested some Montmorency and Black Tartarian cherries, which we co-fermented with our cider. So that gave us this wonderful drink, which is bone dry, not sweet at all. The wonderful tartness from the cherries and just a subtle cherry finish on the back end.
16: It's the fruits of Eleutherian Mills. E.I. DuPont, who settled the property, his name was Eleuther, and that's why we gave it that name. But this is the first in a series, first is the cherries. These cherry trees are historic to the property. Montmorency is a 1500s French quintessential variety that's been used in orchards all throughout the European areas of the world, as well as early America at the time. And it's still one of the best sour cherries that you can grow. We also use the Black Tartarian cherry, which comes into America about early 1800s and is one of E.I. DuPont's varieties.
14: The cherries were fantastic. Right off the tree, they had wonderful flavor, so it was kind of a no-brainer to put them with our cider. The hard part was just making sure that we got it right on the first try, because once we were out of cherries, we're out of cherries till next year. We have roughly about 240 bottles of it available, plus some kegs for on draft.
16: All these ciders will be apple-based ciders, and the fruit will be used as a co-fermentation to give the apple the flavor of the fruits that we're harvesting here.
14: The peaches are next to be harvested. They're just about ripe, so we're going to do a peach version of this, and then in the fall, we'll have some apples to play with.
16: For me, it's a chance to share history with the community and to work with great collaborative partners. We're thrilled to be doing it and to present it to the local community in a way like no other product.
17: Art
4: 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Learn how these artists make some of the most bizarre...
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4: Resourceful...
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4: 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When you meet the people behind the art, you get to appreciate every stroke of genius. 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
4: Worth the Wait takes you to the front of America's longest lines to answer one question. Is it worth the wait? From a massive 7-pound burrito to a slice of pie that has locals going crazy, we'll let you know what's worth it and what's not. This is Worth the Wait. This country is full of unusual places to see and amazing things to do. But only the locals really know where to go. On My Go-To, we discover some of the strangest...
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29: 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We came back. 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
33: Potato salad's up. Come in and have a Rick rib. You will never be the same again. I'm trying to tell you. My name is Richard Gray. 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I'm going to do a pork platter. 18 miles away is Lang City. About 47 miles is Philadelphia. I grew up watching my dad cook in the backyard. That's how I came up with the name Rick's Backyard Barbecue and Grill. Used to be called Uncle Dewey's Outdoor Pavilion. Dewey Johnson started this business. I'm not sure when he started the business, but he held this business for 25 years. How you doing today? He did me a favor by selling me the place.
31: Thank you so much. You're welcome.
33: I'm open 7 months out of the year. I've been in business since May last year.
34: 37?
33: During the day, I'm a full-time bus operator for New Jersey Transit.
30: He's working on a bus. He's coming here. Probably only get 4 hours of sleep a night.
33: I start cutting the rack. I do a majority of the cooking. I cook the ribs, chicken, and brisket. Have you built a brisket platter yet?
31: No.
33: I'll build a brisket platter.
31: Okay.
33: We have macaroni and cheese, baked beans, collard greens. What we got here? I'm known for my ribs. Everybody like Rick ribs.
31: Thank you so much.
33: I have a block smoker pit. I cook the ribs on it and the chicken on. I use charcoal, and I take 2-inch cubes of wood, and I just throw them on the fire, all around in the fire to get smoke going through. I can't tell y'all too much about my seasoning. I've been doing this basically all my life. I was never on the grill all my life, but I watched my daddy do it. My dad comes on Thursdays. He's my collard green cleaner. My Uncle Charlie used to have a barbecue business up on Route 40 in Richland right there. They used to call him Kingfish.
31: Is that your uncle?
33: That's my uncle. I want to be the next generation. Just dribbling on over there. I want to be the one to take it to that next level. Stop out and see me on Mile Marker 40 on Route 40.
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4: 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Here on Pet Project, we consider our furry friends members of the family, and we know you do, too. 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
5: Oh man.
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6: 1.5 pounds of fresh sliced tomato, 1.5 pounds of cucumber, and 2 pounds of whitefish.
37: You gotta stay focused.
6: This humongous sandwich weighs approximately 14 pounds.
37: Focus on the end goal, which is to dominate like we do in Philadelphia and to beat the Whale Bagel Challenge.
6: We're giving them 30 minutes to finish it.
37: Thankfully, I got King Bean Ricodemus with me.
10: Hi, I'm Rick from Delaware, and I'm an engineer. I met Mo about 10 years ago through Brian. Brian's my best friend.
8: Hi, I'm Brian. I'm a physical therapist here in Philly. I've known Mo for a long time. We're really good friends. We used to work together.
10: I'm a little nervous. I've seen the pictures of this thing, and it is intimidating. I'm ready for it, though.
8: I am not a professional eater. I have asked people to pay me to do it before. No takers yet.
6: I'm waiting to see if these guys can pull it off today.
37: We're gonna tear this the hell up.
5: Oh,
37: oh man. This is going to go poorly.
5: All right, you guys, you have 30 minutes to complete this challenge. 3, 2, 1. Let's have it.
9: Let's go.
5: Come on, let's do it.
11: What's going on over here?
37: We're talking the Whale Bagel Challenge.
9: Oh, man.
37: Yeah, baby, come on. Don't stop.
9: I'm hanging in.
37: Ooh. There's no way.
9: I don't want it anymore.
37: I thought we had it.
5: 4, 3, 2...
4: We should all be staying active, and here on Pumped, we show you all the different ways members of your community are keeping in shape. Meet people who can make a gym wherever they go.
35: You can literally make anything and everything yours.
4: Proving that age is just a number.
12: How old are you?
35: 80.
4: And challenging what we think is possible.
13: Get up, baby! Get up! That's what I love!
14: Can't breathe.
4: So put on your sweats and join us to get pumped. The extraordinary bond we have with our pets is unlike any other. 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So we're introducing you to some of the most amazing pets we've met.
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16: Everything around me inspires me.
4: And unique artwork from communities around the country. 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
17: Hey, guys. How's it going?
19: I've been to rodeos when I was younger where they wouldn't let me compete being openly gay. I've been beat up more than one time. I kept going to love rodeo, but at some point you get tired of being pushed around. And so when the gay rodeo came about, I jump on it immediately.
22: So a lot of the guys here seem to have nicknames. Why is that?
19: In our everyday life, some of us still have to be closeted. I compete under Jameson Cole as an assumed name. 2 years ago, I lost a job because a parent at the school that I taught at complained that I was gay. Many of the states where we're from, Arkansas, Texas, Oklahoma, you can still be let go for being gay.
22: What do you say to the folks who used to push you around when you'd come to the events? What do you want them to know when they see you now?
19: I'd like them to know I'm a cowboy just like they are. And look at me now. I'm successful. I'm happy. I have a family of competitors. And I still get to do what I love no matter how much they wanted me not to.
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23: Like, what are we going to eat?
24: Dub and Oli. We're a business from Philly, so we have to put a little Philly flavor into it. It was something I started working on about a year and a half ago. Then the pandemic hit. I tried to combine two things that I really love, cinnamon rolls and I really love cannolis. So I started playing with it, making a shell out of a cinnamon roll and stuffing it with a traditional cannoli filling, so it's a cannoli hybrid. And so far it's been selling like hotcakes. People are loving it. It tastes amazing. The ricotta filling has chocolate chips in it, so you get the cinnamon, the sugar, the butter from the shell, and then you get the ricotta, vanilla and chocolate chips on the inside. It's just so much going on in your mouth at once, but it feels really good. It's almost kind of like being a food scientist but with pastry. I like trying and playing and toying with two different ideas that make totally different sense. Like cinnamon roll and a cannoli make no sense. They come from two different genres of pastry, but I think when you try to play with them and marry them together, you find a way to make it work, and that's how some of the most unique pastries are found.
0: Barry's Buns is an all-natural, made-from-scratch bakery that we specialize in sticky buns. Barry is my alter ego. It's my middle name. People get really upset when they find out my name is Joel. We started 5 years ago as a small little 165-square-foot location and grew to a second location and now a third location. It's been a dream of mine since I was a kid to have a location at the shore. An opportunity came up and we decided to pull the plug even through a pandemic. And it's been great so far. Always been inside here. I love doing it. This type of job you have to love because long hours, strenuous, it's hard on the body. But if you love it, it's not work. It's just like you enjoy it. Our counter's filled with 9 flavors of sticky buns, cinnamon rolls. We do Pop-Tarts, crumb cake, coffee cake, cupcakes of the day, almost 20 different flavors of cookies in the case. I try to be innovative as possible and come up with unique items that you can't find anywhere else. The regular cannoli is made with a traditional cannoli shell, which basically has no flavor to it. It's basically just a vehicle for the cannoli filling. The cannoli is made with actually rolls of cinnamon, sugar, and our sweet dough, hand rolled, and it's baked and it's not fried. So it has a lot of flavor. It tastes like you're eating a cinnamon roll cookie stuffed with the ricotta filling. So it's just taking it a step further, and it's not just tasting the ricotta filling. You have actually the vehicle that tastes good as well. We slice the cinnamon rolls really thin, hand roll them, cut them out, then we form them around the wooden dowels, then we bake them in the oven, and then they let them sit and cool overnight. The next day, we stuff them with the ricotta filling, put chocolate chips on the ends, and drizzle them with the traditional cinnamon roll glaze on top. The first day we had them, we sold out in like 5 minutes. It's a limited type of thing. We only make so many per day. It's a little bit laborious to make, but it's worth it.
3: Casa de Chocolates is a celebration of Latin American culture through chocolate. What we wanted to do is just remind people that cacao came from Mesoamerica, and so that was the message in our vision, in our inspiration, and in the design of the store and our chocolates. I'd like to think that when people walk in the door, that they are open to the experience of expanding their horizon through their taste buds, and that they would be more open to flavors and also a culture. We just wanted to incorporate casa, home, house, warmth, and of chocolate. We thought, well, what is the gift that we could give, right? What is the history that we could give and the experience that we could give? And that was creating this flavor profile that is about Latin American flavors. When we start working with the bonbons, we airbrush to make the designs as we do with the chipotle caramel. And then we create the shell, and that is just melting the chocolate, and then we do the filling. Whichever flavor that it is. Each one has a wonderful story that is about an experience, that is about a dish. It's about taking people home. One of our most popular bonbons is our mole bonbon. It is a combination of 11 different chilies and spices. It is just so flavorful without having it be too spicy. Research has taught us that the cacao bean originated in Latin America. We're talking about thousands of years ago. When you walk in, you will find a metate, which is the original way that they used to grind chocolate. That is my great-grandmother's. And I just really find it fascinating to share with people the origins. And I try to do that in an easy way, which is through your palate.
7: Being Latina myself from Oaxaca, I was like, oh, the mole, the tequila, a lot of things really look really familiar, and I felt like I was getting a little piece of home away from home.
3: And it's fun to share it with the world. Anyone that walks in the door that is willing to hear it, I'm happy to share the story.
18: What's your favorite spot to grab a bite or two? 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
25: They're heartwarming stories from across the U.S.
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27: 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That's what this is supposed to be about.
25: Coming together for a cause.
28: There are so many ways to give back.
25: From power that lifts us up.
29: I broke the records, and they still stand today.
25: Bringing out the best in each other.
30: She doesn't stop. You can't fight that determination and that drive.
25: Escape the negative, because this is All Good.
31: How does it smell?
32: It smells like heaven. When I was little, people said, no, you can't do this. You can't do that.
31: There you go.
32: And that made me feel like I was second class. So I decided to start this camera company to prevent disabled children from feeling the same way I felt.
33: When Shane was born, he had a stroke, and he has cerebral palsy affecting his right side of his body. And he was diagnosed with autism when he was 3. Shane loves the flickering of the light of the candles. So last year, he would have put a smile on people's faces, and then Shane Pepper Candle was born.
32: Oh, they used to look

0: over $15 million raised since 2018 with a signature fundraising event, Eagles Autism Challenge. The fact that they created candles that are going to benefit the foundation, I just think it's another way that we've had these connections in the community bring us together with such special people.
1: In the future, I want people with disabilities to work for my company. I want to make them feel like they're important. I want to make them feel like they're included. Ta-da!
2: I've been with Pearland a total of 5 years. Good morning. When I graduated high school, I had the intent that I wanted to be a high school math teacher. Started college.
3: Y'all have a seat.
2: As I was doing that, as I was going to school, opportunity came up to hire on as a school bus driver. So I thought, well, that's something that I can do while I'm in college. And once I started driving and started working with the kids and seeing those same students day after day, year after year, and develop relationships with the families, I knew it was something special. Good morning.
4: Keith Kopp is an integral part of our district. What makes him really special is he does go the extra mile.
3: Elijah. Can you scoot in, please?
2: One of the things that I'm really excited about the opportunity to do is to be able to serve my community. I've lived in Pearland my entire life.
4: When duty calls, he is definitely the kind of guy that's going to be there.
2: As soon as the kids get on the bus, it just changes the whole outlook. You can't help but feed off of their energy. Oh, Kylie.
5: Throw it away. I don't want anyone.
2: I don't have a daily responsibility to drive. That's not what my primary role is. However, once a driver, always a driver. I'm Keith Kopp. I'm the Director of Transportation here for Pearland ISD. In my role as Director of Transportation, a normal day is about 5:15, 5:30 in the morning. We'll come in and we'll start prepping the day, getting the shop opened up, and start looking to see who might have called in, what our unplanned absences for the day are. Then I grab my keys, I grab my paperwork, and I go and drive my route. If there's a route that's not covered, it takes all of us to get out there. We have students that need to get to and from school, and we need to do it safely. I'm glad that I'm licensed and certified and have the ability to get out there and do it myself.
4: When weather is not at its best, Keith is the first one up in the morning driving the streets of Pearland. Is it flooded? Is it icy? Is it safe?
2: With the SAB delay this morning, do we have everything covered? For students to be able to learn, they need to be able to access their education. Some of our students, our families, rely on the bus to be able to get their child to and from school. When those doors open, you set the tone. Welcome, good morning, how are you? Sometimes we have a lot of students that get on at one stop, and you may not be able to call every one of them by name.
3: Morning, Gabriel. Oh, Oliver, I'm sorry.
2: But, you know, certainly showing them that smile and showing them that you care about them is a real important thing. We have all of these mirrors show you everything that's around the bus. And then you have this one right inside here. When you see all of those kids, it gives you that reminder of why you're behind the wheel and the responsibility that you have. Ultimately, our goal is to get students to and from school as safely as possible.
3: All right, kiddos. Y'all have a good day.
2: It's been real rewarding finally getting that response and that good morning and making that connection. It's like I won an award. It's amazing. That's something just so small but so meaningful. As long as I have the ability, as long as I have the opportunity to, I'm going to be in school transportation.
6: What we want to do is bring this conversation about mental health out into the light. Get that conversation starting, because that's how we are going to affect change.
7: Right now, children are really struggling with mental health, anxiety, depression, and they don't always have a resource or somewhere they go where they feel like they have a safe adult that they can talk to about what's going on. And so we wanted to raise awareness around what's going on and start getting help for them.
6: We founded our nonprofit together to help kids, and that's kind of what led us to forming Being Well.
8: It was important to us to figure out how we could best help. He knew the wellness centers would work. Graham and I put together programs. We go into schools. We talk to students, the parents. We're conversation creators.
6: Colin was a really bright kid. He was a sunny kid. But then as he got into school and got further along, he started to really kind of struggle with his emotions. And what that led to

0: was him being diagnosed with depression. So in middle school, they prescribed medication for him. But his battle with depression just got stronger. He had therapy, he had medication. And he had us, you know, asking about his mental health all the time. And then we lost him. And it was just after Christmas, getting ready to go on a trip to Tahoe for the skiing. And he lost his battle.
1: It affects everybody. Everybody who knew him, everyone in the family. And so that was very challenging.
0: And so as parents, we got flung into that abyss of, you've lost your child to suicide. Our youth minister, Collins youth minister, brought three people from the church who had also lost someone to suicide. And they just sat down and told us, you're going to get through it. It seems impossible, and we're going to help you. We went to counseling, and we went to support groups and stuff. But for me, that one conversation was the most important to help me heal.
2: There had been multiple occasions where she's tried to take her life. We're blessed that she had two unsuccessful attempts, the last one being in college. We've gone through hundreds of hours of therapy, and bipolar is something she has. It's not who she is, and she fights hard every day to not let it take control of her life. My biggest thing is we decided once she started getting better that if we could share our story, if we could help even one family.
0: There was a study came out of the University of Michigan by Dr. Cheryl King. They took a group of roughly 400 students and broke it into two parts. The control side got the regular mental health treatment for youth that were struggling with suicide ideation. The other team got the same treatment with one change. Each student was allowed to pick a caring adult. And all that person had to do was talk to them once a week. At the end of the 12-year study, they had reduced the student deaths by 660%. So that's with no drugs, no known side effects, and just really had made an incredible difference in these young people's lives. And that's what drives Gail and I, is knowing those results work. It is by getting a caring adult in front of a child. We really need to get this discussion out in the open. And so what we came up with was a mental health awareness license plate. What it does is it's something you pay a little extra for to support mental health. And everybody who show it to just, you know, they love it.
1: I think a lot of times there's shame. You're afraid you'll be judged or your friends will think there's something, you know, wrong with you. And there's nothing wrong with anybody. And so we just want people to have hope and know that they're supported and that you can get through it.
2: I want for children to not be hurting. I want for their parents to not feel like I feel.
0: Each of us goes through life with traumas, and these can build up. Knowing that feeling, having gone through it, and know how important it is to be reassured that you're not alone, that there is tomorrow. I'm not a counselor, I'm not a therapist, but I'm just someone who has that lived experience to help you get there.
3: Coming up.
4: With these hands, I've destroyed communities, and with these same hands, I'm trying to build.
5: It's really motivating to become better.
3: And later.
6: Thurgood Deeds is a nonprofit organization that we cater to kids.
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7: 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Learn how these artists make some of the most bizarre...
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7: 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Is it worth the wait? 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This is Worth the Wait. This country is full of unusual places to see and amazing things to do. But only the locals really know where to go. On My Go-To, we discover some of the strangest...
11: This is a brain of a gorilla.
7: ...most secret...
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13: If you compare the DNA of every human being on the planet, you'll learn that we are 99.99% the same. So why do we spend 99% of our time focusing on that 0.01% that separates us? I'm Michael Koenigs, and this is More in Common, a show where I travel the country looking for stories about what brings us together. It turns out this country has countless stories of unity. But to find these extraordinary friendships, we have to reach out. This is More in Common.
3: We're back on All Good.
14: Have you seen what they're doing?
2: This is crazy.
4: With these hands, I've destroyed communities. I've left a ripple effect behind, and with these same hands, I'm trying to build.
15: Yeah, I'm criminal. You know, I did something that I take full responsibility for, but... that action doesn't define who I am, you know. If anything, it's really motivating to become better. I think that with opportunities like this, it allows us to show the community that, hey, you know, we messed up, but we're willing to make amends. You know, we want to give back.
16: Avenal State Prison was built in 1987. It's a level 2 institution.
17: Today, something amazing is happening. There are 9 guys here doing some of the most amazing art I think I've ever seen on old skateboard decks that would have been thrown away. We've been doing Fresno Skateboard Salvage now for about 3.5 years, but we've helped a lot of kids skate, well over 600 at this point. There will be a total of 40 boards created by the guys here in Avenal.
18: First of all, I like cats. So... I chose this tiger to paint.
19: I also chose Derek Carr because I know all the good that he does in his community.
15: This is actually my first painting that I've actually done.
4: Hoping that it'll rake in money for the kids.
20: What does it mean to you to know that not only are you guys creating beautiful art, but that when it's done, you're going to be helping kids go skate?
21: That's awesome. I'm a skater myself.
4: I've been incarcerated since 1996. They told us about skateboards. It took me to my childhood. I remember being a happy kid, you know, riding my skateboard on my knee and falling. So for me, when the project came my way, it was a beautiful way for me to give back.
17: Your guys' work is killer, and I just can't wait for everybody else to see it.
22: I have a 13-year-old son myself that I know that is living a different lifestyle rather than I did by channeling his outlets through skateboarding.
16: The inmates here, when they work together, they see that what they're doing inspires other inmates. Giving back to the community that they feel that they've helped destroy, for them, it's helping them rebuild.
22: Like, yeah, a lot of us made bad decisions, but we're not bad people, and this gives us a chance to kind of show that, and it's therapeutic, and it's all kinds of good.
4: Like I said, it motivates me to be better every day, to push forward and show that we could be better human beings, and it's an act of kindness to give back. Where we're here and we're trying to give back to the community, and, you know, it's an honor for us.
3: Still to come.
23: This little guy has obviously some sort of turtle-related spina bifida that has twisted, which is why his name is Helix.
24: Without those wheels, he wouldn't be able to move as easy.
7: can inspire, uplift, and give us a whole new perspective on things. On Stroke of Genius, we find creativity from all over the country and take you inside the minds of their brilliant creators. Learn how these artists make some of the most bizarre...
0: Hi, I'm Diana Wood, the crazy power wash artist.
7: Resourceful...
9: Everything around me inspires me.
7: And unique artwork from communities around the country. When you meet the people behind the art, you get to appreciate every stroke of genius. Ever walk by a really long food line and think, those people are crazy?
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1: This is the best thing I've ever had.
7: Worth the Wait takes you to the front of America's longest lines to answer one question. Is it worth the wait? From a massive 7-pound burrito to a slice of pie that has locals going crazy, we'll let you know what's worth it and what's not. This is Worth the Wait. This country is full of unusual places to see and amazing things to do. But only the locals really know where to go. On My Go-To, we discover some of the strangest...
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29: You see if Helix takes a little stroll here. There he goes. Without those wheels, he wouldn't be able to move as easy.
30: Helix was hatched in a tortoise sanctuary in Arizona by a very close friend of mine. And he gave me a call and he said, listen, I might euthanize it. I took a look at it and I said, geez, this thing is pretty deformed. It's twisted, which is why his name is Helix. But the front of him is perfectly normal. It's a cute little tortoise. So I decided to put some wheels on him. And once I put the wheels on him, he took off.
29: Scooting away now.
30: He's now walking around and enjoying life. He's eating, hanging out with his tortoise friends.
1: It literally, it's just the cutest thing. It just is living life. Like, it's no different.
31: This is the rearing
30: units. I sell tortoise eggs. I incubate them, and a couple days before they hatch, I ship them to customers all across the country, and they get to enjoy watching a baby tortoise hatch.
29: This is pretty rare. This here is what it is supposed to look like, but it's super bright orange. We call this one Cheeto.
30: It started when I was young. I wanted to breed tortoises, but in order to breed tortoises, you have to have a big colony.
29: What's called a star tortoise. These guys grow to be around 10 to 15 inches.
30: I would reach out to breeders and say, can I just buy the eggs? And they said, it's impossible. Can't move tortoise eggs. It'll never work.
29: This is an Egyptian tortoise, the smallest tortoise species.
30: And I was told myself, I'm going to make it happen so other people can enjoy hatching a tortoise without owning an entire colony.
31: These are all babies that have hatched over the last month.
32: Why tortoises?
30: Why not? They're relatively clean, they don't smell, and they're cute. I have about 36. I keep the incubation ones stay here for about a month, month and a half, and then they go to forever homes.
2: Helix will most likely stay here for a very long time. Lifespan can be 60 to 80 years. It's a long-term pet.
8: Oh no, he flipped.
28: At least you have him popping a wheelie on camera.
2: My actual day job is I'm a medical sales consultant. This is a side hustle. Completely different until Helix came along, and then they kind of merged together because of Helix's deformity. This little guy has obviously some sort of turtle-related spina bifida. I'm around a lot of children that have disabilities at work, and just seeing them not really bat an eye at their deformity. So I said, I'm going to give this guy a little chance. Make it happen.
1: I did my normal weekly Target run, and I was told that I'd need to find the smallest wheels we could find. So the boys and I were in the Hot Wheels section, and we saw a tiny little skateboard, and we just kind of grabbed it and gave it to him.
2: I took the wheels off of the thing, and I used what's called gel glue, and I just glued it right onto the back end of it.
11: He did all the work.
1: He did all the work.
2: It was fantastic. It was very heartwarming to see him as happy as he was being able to move around.
1: I would have thought it would have taken the tortoise longer to realize what to do with it, and just kind of was like, oh, now I can move.
2: I'll treat him like a hermit crab, right? As he grows larger, I'll have to get the next size wheels.
1: Get bigger skateboards and buy bigger wheels.
2: Most likely the next step will be some sort of Lego device. Giving back is very important. I created t-shirts for Helix. So for every sale of the t-shirt, $5 of that sale goes to tortoise and turtle conservation group.
1: The kids like it. It's good for them to see things like that too. It teaches them that from the outside he may look different, but ultimately he's doing the same thing as every other tortoise is doing. And the same thing goes with, you know, if they see a child in a wheelchair or they see someone different, they still feel the same as you and they still act the same as you and they should be treated the same.
3: More Good is coming right up.
13: Nice meeting you, man. And so now I found my purpose in life. Now I just wake up overjoyed.
7: We should all be staying active. And here on Pumped, we show you all the different ways members of your community are keeping in shape. Meet people who can make a gym wherever they go.
6: You can literally make anything and everything yours.
7: Proving that age is just a number.
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7: Put on your sweats and join us to get pumped. 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
13: Hello, I'm Officer Sheldon Thurgood with HPD and the founder of Thurgood D.
15: You having a little trouble there, Mr.
13: Thurgood Deeds is a nonprofit organization that we cater to kids. After doing 4 years of working at the juvenile facility, I just thought about it. It's got to be something I can do to help these kids out, to give them love and caring about other people out in the city. And so that's when I formed Thurgood Deeds, to do more of outreach.
4: They love it, I love it, we love it.
8: Oh, 75.
11: When I was little, I used to be cheer, and my coach, she actually came up to us, and she would ask us about volunteering and stuff like that. And I really wanted to do it. I love helping everybody.
15: It may make them feel happy that there's someone that cares for them.
11: After that, we just started, and we've just been with Thurgood Deeds ever since.
16: We're here. One good deed at a time.
13: So we do annually the Real Talk with Youth. We do Christmas with kids. We do Easter, Thanksgiving, which is awesome. We do backpack giveaways. They learn so much about homelessness. They learn so much about giving back. We also partnered up with the Chauncey Glover Project, and their kids made like 85 bags of toiletries for us. So when we're not here, the adults are not around, they'll do the same thing in their own life.
16: I just feel that there's a change that needs to be done, and this is truly my change.
17: The Atlanta Times car?
13: You know, we're doing movies, short films. We always try to target the things that's going on, like bullying.
18: Hey, what's going on, Big Bob? I've been looking for you. I know you ain't seen following me up the street, huh? Hey,
19: bro, you can't take my credit.
13: Nope. We did a short film on teen pregnancy. We did a short film on choices.
20: You the game changer. You the one that changed the game. You the one that's the leader. You got God on your side.
18: You think that that's gonna help? They gonna treat me stupid, bro. What you really want me to do?
13: Anything that's hurting our kids, we do a short film on, because I know it's easy to click a link to reach so many people, not just here, but anywhere in the world.
20: But a lot of times we get caught up in our environment.
13: It's amazing how so much talent they have.
18: You had us sitting there for 30 minutes planning on what we're gonna do.
13: I'm so proud of them.
20: You the ones in there dancing.
16: A man with a passion. A fire in his heart, fire in his eyes, and he knows what he wants.
21: I see men in and out of uniform, it's hard to tell whose clock he's on.
13: Man, it's good to see you got to look at y'all, man.
21: But I suspect he's on God's clock. The clock I'm doing right, that's the clock I believe in.
13: Where does cool Al come from?
22: He really doesn't want to see someone hurt, and that really rubs off on us.
13: Well, you know we're here to help. I think this is the blessing chosen job for me. I always wanted to be a role model in somebody's life because I had a role model in my life. Nice meeting you, man. And so now I found my purpose in life, and it's been awesome. Now I just wake up overjoyed. Oh, what Cleveland at? And a lot of people be like, Sheldon, I need some of your energy, man. Where you get your happiness from? And this is where I get it from.
3: Do you know someone who's doing good for others? Let us know on social media, and you just might see their story on All Good.
7: Art can inspire, uplift, and give us a whole new perspective on things. On Stroke of Genius, we find creativity from all over the country and take you inside the minds of their brilliant creators. Learn how these artists make some of the most bizarre...
0: Hi, I'm Diana Wood, the crazy power wash artist.
7: Resourceful...
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7: 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When you meet the people behind the art, you get to appreciate every stroke of genius. 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
24: All right, let's do it.
32: Everyone's got one.
33: It's like nothing you've ever seen before.
32: Their favorite spot.
34: Let's go check it out.
32: You love them.
35: It's sexy. It's mysterious. There's always something to look at.
32: And tell everyone who will listen.
36: I want to bring people back here.
32: One of a kind.
35: It's breathtaking.
36: Yeah. I absolutely loved it.
35: That's what puts us on the map.
32: Perfect for social. The ultimate secret.
35: They're usually in awe.
32: No matter how you say it, this is my go-to.
35: So fun.
37: This is the most Instagrammable bar in Philadelphia by far, for sure. This is where you have to be.
35: Brightly colored walls, intricate patterns, basically trying to intrigue everybody's visual interest.
38: Still trying to put my story together.
35: Anywhere you stand, there's an interesting moment behind you.
37: Everybody wants to be somewhere cool and somewhere fun.
39: It's definitely wow. There's so many colors, all the greenery. I love it.
1: When you walk by it outside, you, like, instantly I was like, oh my gosh.
2: Instagramming since the second we walked in.
4: There hasn't been anything done like it in Philadelphia. We wanted to push the envelope of what a restaurant can be.
37: We absolutely thought that it'd be a good idea to bring in Instagrammable cocktails.
1: When it came out with the cotton candy on top, it was just so cool.
37: People on Instagram themselves doing it.
2: All the florals, the neon lights, it's very trendy.
4: There's over 200 plants.
37: These flowers here above our head are called pavos.
1: All the colors, the floral patterns. I really love the flowers.
4: The color just pops in photos.
1: They're part of almost the ceiling and the way they build out and become part of the wall.
4: There is a little bit of science behind natural plants in an interior environment. They filtrate the air very well, and it's proven to trigger a part of people's brain to just feel happy. The purple lights are grow lights.
5: We're gonna do it by hand.
37: The number one hotspot to take pictures are the butterfly wings out front.
5: Oh, I like that. Look off in the distance. That was good.
4: Those are mural wings that you stand in front of and take your picture.
1: I love how they've set up all the walls and the artwork.
4: These are over 2,000 roses stapled to the walls, gem-colored mirrors, bouncing light around.
1: I definitely knew it was really picturesque, and it's getting a lot of buzz around the city, which is why I came.
37: The neons, everybody likes to take a picture with the neons.
1: It's just a very trendy, hip place to be.
4: There's just really endless photos.
5: Perfect. Altitude H2O is Texas's largest floating water park.
6: 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It allows people to wakeboard or kneeboard.
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6: 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And no boat, you hold onto the handle, the cable system pulls you up out of the water. 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We're here at Wake Station Cable Park, located off 288 in Rocheron, Texas.
5: Hello, my name is Madison Shaver. We're here at Altitude H2O in Rocheron, Texas.
6: We have two separate businesses here operating under the same agenda to have fun. Wake Station Cable Park and Altitude H2O are two businesses operating on the same property. You walk into the building, you can check in at either location.
5: So when you come out to Altitude, it's a great vibe. It's family friendly. You come in, everybody has a smile on their face.
8: Yeah! It's a fun place to come to.
5: Here at Altitude H2O, we go by sessions. Each session is 45 minutes long, and it starts every hour on the hour. Everybody gets off at the 45 minutes just to give our lifeguards and everybody else a break to kind of recuperate. People come in here and they buy a double session, which is the 90 minutes. And people think they can do it and they'll come in. They're thankful for that 15-minute break.
10: So whenever you first get here, you think the course is so easy, like anybody could do it.
8: But once I got out there and you start running on it and you first hit that water, it's always fun to get back up. You feel like a kid again.
10: It's such a fun, like, exercise.
5: Because it's tiring, and you don't realize it, but it's so big. It's 25,000 square feet out there of equipment.
12: You get to have a birthday here, and so you can invite whoever you want.
5: It's kind of like an all-day hangout.
6: The feeling of riding a board on water, there's nothing like it. Wake Station is a two-tower cable system. It allows people to wakeboard or kneeboard. We take someone who's never rode a wakeboard before, has no experience in water sports, just kind of easing their nerves and building their confidence through the session to get them up and riding.
14: At first, I did not think I was going to be able to do this, and then I came back and I felt like I'd done it a million times and boosted my self-confidence big time.
17: I've snowboarded a few times, and I've been skating and longboarding, so it thankfully came kind of easy, but it's still super stiff.
6: Once you get up and learn how to ride, there's a whole world in front of you of just all these tricks you can learn. Start hitting the ramp, start doing air tricks. You can continue learning every day.
5: Some people might book with Michael to go wakeboarding, and then after they get done wakeboarding, they come to us. Or they may book with us and say, wait, you do wakeboarding here? Some people just switch off all day. So we kind of bounce off each other and radiate the kindness and radiate the fun between our two businesses.
14: I'm going to be super, like, psyched going into the week. It's like, I went wakeboarding this weekend. What did you do?
12: My mom is the best mom in the world for bringing me here.
3: Wow. Guys, how crazy is this? How do I look? I'm here in the gorgeous Hudson Yards today. I just stopped off downstairs in the Spanish Market and ate my weight in tapas. I actually heard there's a place around here where I could take a little nap and slip into a food coma, so let's check it out.
11: Hi, welcome to eating.
3: Thank you very much.
13: If you're looking for 45 minutes to kill between a meeting, or need a place to freshen up, or just escape the day, Eden is the place to be. Eden is spelled 3-D-E-N. The three represents the notion of a third space in between home and work. Eden was to capture this notion of an escape away from the craziness of the city. So when someone comes to Eden for the first time, they can expect a place of quiet, of peace, of relaxation.
3: It's a great place to come if you need to get some serious work in. There's also a ton of snacks for you guys to choose from. This is going to make me look 10 years younger, just like that app. Turn off my mic. I got to make a private call.
15: All right, so beautiful space.
3: All right, so I just slipped into the phone booth to make a private call, and what I'm realizing is everywhere around here, there are lots of little products you can try out. And if you like them, you can buy them. Right over here, we have a wireless phone charger. Oh. I make it look easy. This is what I've been waiting for all day. I've been sending a lot of emails. I've been making a lot of calls. I think it's time for me to take a little bit of a nap. And nothing helps me relax more than having a camera crew film me sleeping. It's the full red carpet experience for my nap.
13: Something interesting we have at Eden is a Casper nap pod. It's a fully self-contained sleeping quarter. Close the curtains, it's blackout. It has a Casper mattress and pillow.
3: So it's 2 p.m., 45 minutes on the clock. I'm going to take a nap. I'll see you after that. Good night. Get out of here. Guys, that was amazing. All right. Oh my God, I gotta get back to work. I had to grab one more cup of coffee to make it through the day. You guys should definitely come check it out. Eden at Hudson Yards. I'll see you there.
32: Coming up.
16: We are like a monster movie come to life.
18: It looks like two giant monsters are destroying a city.
32: That's next. And later.
19: So what you're looking at here is
20: Abraham Lincoln.
19: A group of 42 presidents.
20: George Washington.
19: That were part of a park.
20: I'm going to go with James K. Polk.
32: This is my go-to.
7: 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On Stroke of Genius, we find creativity from all over the country and take you inside the minds of their brilliant creators. Learn how these artists make some of the most bizarre...
0: Hi, I'm Diana Wood, the crazy power wash artist.
7: Resourceful...
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7: And unique artwork from communities around the country. When you meet the people behind the art, you get to appreciate every stroke of genius. Ever walk by a really long food line and think, those people are crazy?
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7: Why would anyone stand hours on their feet before they can sit down to eat?
22: It's the best thing I've ever had.
7: Worth the Wait takes you to the front of America's longest lines to answer one question. Is it worth the wait? From a massive 7-pound burrito to a slice of pie that has locals going crazy. We'll let you know what's worth it and what's not. This is Worth the Wait. This country is full of unusual places to see and amazing things to do. But only the locals really know where to go. On My Go-To, we discover some of the strangest...
19: This is a brain of a gorilla.
7: Most secret...
0: I am taking you inside one of my favorite places in the world.
7: 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Join us to find the places locals love on My Go-To. Nothing brings people together like a great meal. And at Bite Size, communities coming together around food is what we're all about. Join us as we take you around to some of the best and most unique restaurants around the country. You'll meet the people behind some of the best eats in town and hear the stories behind the meals.
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4: Kaiju Big Battle is wrestling in monster costumes. 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
25: You never know what's going to happen. 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
30: They fought through a bar. They fought outside. Someone got hit by a truck.
31: What is happening? They're on the roof of a truck.
30: Someone took a brainbuster on a truck. I can't even wrap my head around it.
33: My character is Double Unicorn Barty.
34: Hello, you New York sweat hogs.
33: The fans are insane. It's probably one of the best fans you can be in front of. They're not normal wrestling fans half the time. They're people that are just off the street. They want to watch craziness.
35: It's thrilling.
36: It's just a party.
37: Insane. 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
38: It's just the coolest thing in the world. Like, they throw everything. Everything, including the kitchen sink.
33: Come out and just exceed your expectations. It's not just pro wrestling that you're used to on TV. It's not Hulk Hogan in the 80s. This is monsters, and they're real. And anything can happen.
32: Up next.
39: Seven of the presidents are 18 feet tall and 22,000 pounds, and the remaining 35 are 15 feet tall and 17,000 pounds.
32: And later,
40: Puerto Ricans that were displaced and came to New York City found a place to speak their truth.
32: You're watching My Go-To.
7: Nothing brings people together like a great meal. And at Bite Size, communities coming together around food is what we're all about. 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
1: Here's my father, Paco Lopez.
7: See some of the craziest dishes they have to offer.
2: We are eating 30 feet of pasta.
7: 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What is true kindness? How can we help our neighbors in need? Maybe it's as simple as a smile or a hug.
41: All sorts of emotions.
42: Yeah.
7: All Good is about finding everyday people doing good in their communities.
43: So they come here and they can get their food, personal items, everything.
7: Reaching out.
44: The community has a good heart. I didn't think they would have helped me like this.
7: And putting other people first.
45: It takes them back to who they were when they weren't homeless.
7: Even on a tough day, we're here for you on All Good. The extraordinary bond we have with our pets is unlike any other. Here on Pet Project, we consider our furry friends members of the family, and we know you do, too. So we're introducing you to some of the most amazing pets we've met.
46: This is a duck I keep seeing everywhere.
7: The owners who go above and beyond to help them out.
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7: And the stories of resilient pets that inspire us all.
48: You see having Popeye Wheelie on camera.
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0: heading to Whittier, Alaska, which is a town you can only get to through one of the longest tunnels in all of North America.
3: It's almost a fairyland with these incredible streams coming down the mountains and beautiful foliage. Just about everyone lives in the same building.
4: Really unique. But to live within and amongst 240 people in Alaska's first gated and only gated community is world class.
5: Everybody works together. I mean, as a community, yes, I love it down here.
6: I was born in Taiwan. Then we decided to come up to see a different world.
8: It's a totally different world here, huh?
4: We're not a homogenous group. We've got our Filipinos, we've got our Samoans, you've got your white, you've got natives here. Instead of whatever else, you know, is causing strife, you know, causing controversy, we have to get along here.
9: People from all walks of life have ended up here in Whittier. And here we are, together.
32: You're watching My Go-To.
39: And there is no Trump, but I think the owner has like a little baby Trump about that big, but I haven't seen him yet.
32: You're watching My Go-To.
39: And there is no Trump. But I think the owner has like a little baby Trump about that big, but I haven't seen him yet.
10: Pretty unusual to find one presidential bus, one that's 3.5 times my size. But check this out, 42 presidential heads all in the field in Virginia.
39: So what you're looking at here are a group of 42 presidents that were part of a park in Williamsburg that was a functional tourist site for 6 years, from 2004 till 2010. And it went bankrupt for a number of reasons. And a gentleman who was involved in the creation of that park also was hired to come take these heads and put them in a stone crusher. He's a historian himself and didn't have the heart to do that, and fortunately was of the means to spend a lot of money to come in and basically transport all 42 of these to this farm of his as a temporary home until he figures out what to do with them. 7 of the VIP presidents are 18 feet tall and 22,000 pounds, and the remaining 35 are 15 feet tall and 17,000 pounds.
11: Do you remember all the presidents here?
12: Abraham Lincoln, Andrew Jackson, George Washington, Woodrow Wilson, Mr. Theodore Roosevelt, Franklin Delano Roosevelt. You know what? I'm going to go with James K. Polk. General Ulysses S. Grant, Grover Cleveland, President Taft, Chester A. Arthur, JFK, Mr. Jimmy Carter, Ronald Reagan, Lyndon B. Johnson. I'm going to pick L on this one. Richard Milhouse Nixon, George H. W., Dwight D. Eisenhower. I believe that would be John Adams. Not Polk. Stumped me.
39: Every one of these have a hole on the top of them, and that purpose of that was intentional. And that was so he could take an excavator to expose the steel infrastructure, to lift these things, and put them on a flatbed. Abe has a hole in the top of his head, and ironically, in the back of his head. That was by accident. He was the only president of the 42 that took a spill off the flatbed. Before the sculptor goes full scale on any of these, they create a miniature that's 2 feet tall and about 60 pounds. Obama had a miniature one. He was ready to go full scale, but the park folded before or as he took office, so he never went full scale. Unbeknownst to me, that little baby Obama sat in that shipping container right there with a miniature White House, and one of my photography students, after I had left at midnight, decided he wanted to come back and trespass, so he stole. He stole baby Obama. Gone. But there's security cameras everywhere here. We figured out who it was, and he ended up returning him without consequence. So now he is lock and key and only comes out during certain occasions with security guards, and guests could come get selfies with him. We do tours down here on certain weekends of the certain month. It's an industrial recycling area, so if there's trucks down here, it's just not possible. Nor can you just come up here. It's not a roadside attraction. You can't see it from the road. Because of the demand of people that want to come through here now, which is international, this is kind of like the Easter Island of North America, we're going to start going to an invite-only thing. So that question always comes up when we do tours down here. Shouldn't Thomas Jefferson or arguably FDR be up front? And he was like, yep. And I was like, well, how come Andrew Jackson's there? And he goes, because I like the way his hair looks and I like his epithets.
1: Texas. So I said, all right, that's the answer.
13: You're watching My Go-To. Up next,
14: welcome to the other dimension.
15: So I talked to an alien tonight.
14: Zero Space is an art playground.
15: They look incredible.
13: And later,
16: everyone is coming to the New Eureka Poets Cafe.
7: Nothing brings people together like a great meal. 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
17: Here's my father, Paco Lopez.
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7: All Good is about finding everyday people doing good in their communities.
43: So they come here and they can get their food, personal items, everything.
7: Reaching out.
44: The community has a good heart. I didn't think they would have helped me like this.
7: And putting other people first.
45: It takes them back to who they were when they weren't homeless.
7: Even on a tough day, we're here for you on All Good. The extraordinary bond we have with our pets is unlike any other. Here on Pet Project, we consider our furry friends members of the family, and we know you do, too. So we're introducing you to some of the most amazing pets we've met.
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7: The owners who go above and beyond to help them out.
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20: Oh my God.
21: You're on board North River Lobster Companies at Pier 81. It is the biggest floating lobster shack in New York City. Our specialty here is going to be our Shelly. It is a 28-inch lobster roll stuffed with some of New England's finest lobster meat.
20: Oh my God. That's amazing.
21: Oh, we got a whole bag of chips on top of that. Icing on the cake. It is delicious, but I feel like this is a meal for like a week. I'm about to...
20: I'm in lobster heaven right now.
21: It's a small piece of paradise. I mean, you come on board and you really feel like you're on a small vacation. We take you for a quick 45-minute cruise down in the Hudson. Before you know it, we're back, and you're welcome to stay on board as long as you please.
13: You're watching My Go-To.
14: Zero Space is an art playground. We've taken a lot of the craziest new technologies of art, like projection mapping and lasers and 3D sound, and combined it into one space, and then added along something called immersive theater, which is basically you being inside of a play versus being a passive observer in the audience. So you're going through, and there's 15 actors that are ushering you through a storyline of you going in through a portal to another dimension.
15: So I talked to an alien tonight. They look incredible. I had a conversation with one of the entities about the natural truths in the universe.
14: So we have the largest augmented reality sandbox in the world, which is basically a giant sandbox that has projectors shooting down onto the surface of the sand. And then we have sensors that are detecting the depth of the sand. So as you move the sand around, the animations on top of them move with you. We also have a 30-foot geodesic dome with projection mapping, so kind of like a planetarium, but smaller and more intimate, so it's closer to you, with a bunch of seats that have a vibrating function with them that goes along with the show. And, yeah, a plethora of other things. So, welcome to the other dimension. This is a piece by an artist called Hibikozo. Basically a lantern that has many individually addressable lights within it, and then lights that are reflecting on the reflective surface. And then this is a very popular installation called The Day We Left Field by a Russian artist collective called Tundra. And this looks like fiber optic, but it's actually four lasers in every corner and then 10,000 pieces of foliage that's all hanging in a mathematically calculated grid to make sure it doesn't get too dense and block the lasers. And this back wall is a piece by an artist named John Beikeberber. He's a projection mapping artist. It also includes a custom laser cut piece by an artist named Gabriel Shama right in the middle there. And also takes into account the pillars that were here from the old days when this is an old ballroom. And this is the largest augmented reality sandbox in the world, as far as we know. It's using projection mapping on the surface of the sand, as well as depth sensing cameras, so that when you move the sand, the animations move with it. The most common reaction I've heard is, I had a tough week, I was super stressed, I had a bad week at work, and I came here and I walked into this installation, I laid there for 20 minutes, and I came out and like all my stress was gone. I forgot about all the problems of the outside world and pretty much forgot where I was, and now I feel super relaxed.
0: The art was challenging. The art was calming, it was relaxing.
14: So the world's really complex today. It's really hard to be a human being today. And I think that play is a really important aspect. You know, as we get to be adults, we kind of forget what it's like to have playtime, and we need it more than ever, really. A time to forget about the difficulties of normal life and to walk into a completely different world and have some fun.
3: Hi, y'all. Welcome to the New York Kid.
4: New Yorican Poets Cafe is a home that welcomes all people to express themselves through poetry, music, comedy, and all the arts.
5: It first started out of necessity.
4: Puerto Ricans that were displaced and came to New York City found a place to speak their truth.
5: It started with Latinos, but it's part of the entire New York City history. There were a lot of people within the community that weren't having the kind of opportunities to showcase their art. So this gave them that space.
6: Bay has been integral. I remember when I did my first show here, there were so many people, friends and family that came out because I think they also valued the importance of getting up on the New Yorican stage. It's also a place where someone can be in the nascent stage of their work and start to put it in front of audiences and see what they can do with it.
4: The first time that I came to the New Yorican Poets Cafe and wrote my name on the open mic list, I was so, so nervous. You couldn't enjoy what was really happening until you were done. And I got a standing ovation my very first time, so I was automatically hooked.
5: Everyone is coming to the New Yorican Poets Cafe.
4: We have hip-hop, blues, salsa, international music.
6: The energy is infectious. You see how well-supported everyone who gets up on that stage is.
4: There are a lot of talented people in this world, and I get to see them in the open mic.
8: Poets Cafe is a sanctuary. It's where my dearest friends hone their craft. This whole place is just made for people with drive, you know?
9: Everyone is just so welcoming and they do a beautiful job. They really know how to make people feel comfortable being vulnerable.
6: One way that we can really think about Hispanic Heritage Month is looking at it as a springboard to learning about Latino culture.
5: There is no American history without the history of Latinos.
6: If I could sum up the New Yorican in one word, it has to be home. If you want to come and share work, even if it hasn't been revised yet, even if it's not perfect, you're going to come and people are going to listen and more than likely resonate with someone.
5: The New Yorican Poets Cafe has a little bit for everyone. Even if you're not a connoisseur of the arts, everyone is welcome.
4: This is the soul of New York City. This is really where the stories get told, the truth gets told. If you're looking for that positive energy, a place where you can authentically be yourself, come to the New Yorican Poets Cafe.
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26: I love the culture. I love our beauty. I love our essence.
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1: Tall buildings.
12: And I salute them.
1: And big appetites. Uptown.
16: It's one of the things that makes this place unique.
1: Downtown.
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1: And all around the town.
26: You don't see places like this anymore.
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28: You don't want to miss it.
29: Chicago in the house. Let me hear you say it.
30: Yeah. We are the kickoff to the summer. We started a whole vibe with our sound.
31: Summerfest, you know, it's been a huge part of Chicago summers for a while now.
30: If you think Chicago, you think food. Coming from the community, connecting to the community, and trying to, you know, change the narrative about our community.
32: And now everybody want to be like Chi-Town. I love it.
30: The inspiration of High Park Fest starts for me being a business owner in the neighborhood. I will go around the city to different craft beer events, and I will see customers from the neighborhood experiencing great events in other parts of the city. And the question just arose, you know, why can't we do this thing in our own community? I was a musician when I was young who loved jazz. And so when I could take my love of jazz and connect it to my love of hip hop in the same space, in the same record, the same artist, I think that's why I kind of really connected with it. In 2014, we started doing a craft beer sampling in the neighborhood in a parking lot, about 500 people. We began to evolve to a larger festival, a street festival, and we just kept growing.
33: Seeing the notable talent that's come from Chicago, the Kanyes, the Commons, the Twisters, we can go on and on and on for people that are definitely rocking the culture today.
30: When I started rapping, I got into battle rap. I was coming with like punchlines.

0: to it, but that is also hardcore, can tear you up, destroy you if it wants to, but it also gives you that healing energy that you need. And what's more powerful than Mother Nature?
1: When we first started, it was just DJs. It was always to pick the best at what they're doing.
2: When I first got introduced to the Summerfest, it was just like DJs. And I think the year that I got introduced to it, the year Jazzy Jeff had headlined.
1: Jazzy Jeff on 53rd in front of like 30,000 people in my neighborhood rocking it.
2: So now to see how it has grown from that to this is definitely dope. It's going to be a dope experience to be a part of it and to say that we had a hand in it.
3: People think that there's certain parts of the city that are less safe than others. And yes, we do have challenges in our city, but I think there's also pockets in our city, including parts of the South Side, that are just wonderful neighborhoods where people come to live, work, and shop and have a great time.
4: So I was mostly rapping about the things that was around me, the environment, which may have not always been positive, even though the lyrics may have been dope. But as I grew as a person, as a man, and started to realize that I was an influence and a role model, then I wanted to change the narrative a little bit. And that's when I started to create songs like Hope. That really showed me the power of music on a positive level. And from that point on, I always wanted to make a positive impact with it.
5: Welcome to the Miss Education of Hip Hop Youth Workshop Series.
0: Miss Education of Hip Hop is exactly what it sounds like. We go into the classroom, middle school, high school, college, and we break down to build up. So we have conversations around hip hop. We speak on dreams and the things we're passionate about, the things we envision for ourselves.
6: Loving myself, that's the best part of me.
3: We created a community showcase, giving artists the opportunity to submit demo tape. We want to give opportunity and shine for those up-and-coming artists that, we hope will soon be those that are filling and selling out stadiums. And so we're doing this as neighbors.
4: And we're able to create that Midwest vibe and that synergy of us being together right there.
3: We want to continue to produce a quality festival, quality event. And this is something that they're proud of to have in their city and in their community.
0: It's going to be healing, it's going to be powerful, and it's going to be something that you can leave with, you know, better than you can.
7: COVID has been really hard and lots of people have lost their jobs and they haven't celebrated their birthday in a while.

0: 6-year-old Maya Schaub from Wheeling, Illinois, created birthday boxes to make sure no birthday is left uncelebrated.
1: It's a box that is stuffed for cake, mix some evaporated milk, and stuff to make cake, and it even has a birthday card, a burrito card, and a Target card.

0: she came to me with the idea of, hey, I'm thinking about my birthday cake, but there's a lot of kids out there who maybe don't have one for their birthday. What can we do? So it kind of snowballed from there. She decided she wanted to do a box with a cake mix, and then we reached out to some local businesses to see if they wanted to get involved.
1: I just thought of it because COVID struck a year ago. So I thought we could do it this year, and it would bring a smile to people's faces.
0: Well, the boxes are going to the Wheeling Township Food Pantry. We just made the first delivery for the 7 boxes, and because of the support that we've gotten, we're hoping to also do July and August as well.
1: If someone's nice, then it will spread around the whole world, and the whole world will be filled of kindness, and it will be great.
2: Doing good. Thanks, man.
3: My first thought, what are those?
4: These shoes are called the Big Red Boots, also called the Astro Boots. That's the number one question everybody asks is, like, how comfortable are they?
5: At first, I thought of Papa Smurf.
2: My crew! Hey!
3: What is he doing, man?
2: Somehow, everyone showed up today. Go figure.
4: They are incredibly comfortable. Our kids are just beside themselves. I can't believe that it went this viral. At the end of the year, you know, they kind of like start shutting down. So I thought, I'll just wear a cool pair of shoes because we were talking about shoes. And kids were coming up. Hey, we just came to look at your shoes. And I was like, huh, that's very interesting. And the next day I wore another pair. And it kind of just snowballed. Hi, my name is Mr. Martin. I teach 9th grade biology at Thornton High School on the south side of Chicago. I've been at this school for about 20 years. I've been

0: teacher total for about 24 years.
1: We're actually be writing on the table, which is kind of cool.
2: Mr. Martin is actually one of the best teachers in this school that actually can actually change a student, and he makes all the students feel comfortable, and he doesn't make you feel like you don't belong there.
3: There wasn't really much people around his room, but ever since he started bringing like shoes like that, everybody knows him now.
4: Hey, Mr. Martin. How are you?
5: Hi.
0: My first pair of shoes I wore was the Grateful Dead. The kids lost their mind, literally. And students that I haven't seen for months were just came and were like, oh my God, I love your shoes. And it was a light bulb moment. I'm like, well, maybe I can use that to connect and get these kids to actually like want to come to class and want to be in school just to see what I'm wearing that day. I knew that finals was coming up, so I got the big red boots, and I've used that where I put them on my desk. I was like, okay, we're going to do a review. If you answer three questions, you get to wear my shoes for like 3 or 4 minutes. And the kids just were like, Christmas.
6: It's been a great energy boost in the building. We've seen an increase in our attendance. Our grades are improving because the students now feel like somebody sees me. They feel connected.
7: People start to pay attention more in class. Students interact with him more and like listen to motivation quotes like he tell us and stuff like that.
0: Kids don't care what you know until they know that you care.
8: In this generation, everything just matters about like your fit. If you have like good fit, you know, you'll be cool. And especially as a teacher, you know, if you got them type of shoes, you'll be good.
6: We do a lot of work when we talk about culturally relevant teaching, and this speaks to that.
0: The kids were like, Mr. Martin, you have to do a TikTok. And I was like, what is TikTok? And I literally had students set the account up. They came up with the name, Martin Cool Kicks, and our kids are just beside themselves. I can't believe that it went this viral. I hope the reason behind it is not just the shoes. The connection with student teacher is crucial, especially nowadays.
1: What are you rocking?
0: There's a lot of different avenues that our teachers are using now to try to engage that we have to, because that's our job.
9: Art can inspire, uplift, and give us a whole new perspective on things. On Stroke of Genius, we find creativity from all over the country and take you inside the minds of their brilliant creators. Learn how these artists make some of the most bizarre...
10: Hi, I'm Diana Wood, the crazy power wash artist.
9: Resourceful...
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9: 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When you meet the people behind the art, you get to appreciate every stroke of genius. 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
9: Worth the Wait takes you to the front of America's longest lines to answer one question. Is it worth the wait? From a massive 7-pound burrito to a slice of pie that has locals going crazy, we'll let you know what's worth it and what's not. This is Worth the Wait. This country is full of unusual places to see and amazing things to do. But only the locals really know where to go. On My Go-To, we discover some of the strangest...
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9: 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And at Bite Size, communities coming together around food is what we're all about. 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
17: Years ago, the only people who had their portraits painted would have been kings. And they used those portraits as a way to demonstrate their value. A hand-painted portrait still has that sense. If you send me a photo and I paint your portrait, It means that I am going to spend 4 to 5 hours concentrating just on you. You're worthy of that kind of attention. For me, that's the motivation to do this. All of us are made in the image of God. We all matter. 404 people, 310 panels, 8 feet tall and 20 feet wide. This guy right here, Jerry Diaz, has a taqueria. That's his kid, that's his wife, his brother's over there. You just get to know people in a way that you wouldn't otherwise, and Roseland has become like a second home to me.
18: Growing up in a place like Roseland, you're so used to someone telling your story. So when I look at this wall of individuals who've made a tremendous impact in more than one way in our community, I'm proud to be from Roseland.
17: This is the Roseland Portrait Project. So I'm John Baker. I'm a Chicago-based artist. I've taught at Trinity Christian College for the last 41 years. Roseland is a neighborhood on Chicago's South Side, and they asked me if I would do a project to commemorate a young man who got killed. His name is Andre Taylor. He lived with his grandmother right next door to her house. He just walked his girlfriend home, and these two kids confronted him and shot him. The church that this kid went to wanted to do something to commemorate him.
18: This young man was full of potential and full of hope. And it's young men like Andre and others in our community that's full of potential, but they don't know how to catapult into their potential to being a reality.
17: Part of the problem is, because Roseland doesn't represent itself to itself, somebody else fills that gap. When redlining was outlawed, African Americans started to move to the neighborhood, and there was this classic 1960s white flight to the suburbs. Roseland now has kind of a steady level of gang violence. On the other hand, everybody you're looking at loves their kids, gets up to go to work every day. What I'm interested in is representing the networks that make up the community. I wanted people, when they saw this, to look at this and say, yeah, that's the Roseland that I know. Typically, each person takes me about 4 to 5 hours. The whole project, I'm guessing, would take about maybe 15 months full time. The alderman of the 9th Ward is in this. His name is Tony Beal. There are also people who are homeless, and it takes exactly the same amount of time to paint Tony Beal as it does to paint his homeless constituent. It's a way of valuing somebody for their intrinsic human value, who they are, not what they contribute or detract from the community.
18: I always wanted to know and see the positive lights and stories of those who came from this community. My mother and my grandmother instilled in me that despite your zip code, you have the capacity to go where you want to go.
17: And frankly, with the country as divided as it is right now, that I can't think of anything more avant-garde at the moment than to paint pictures of ordinary people and to say, all of you matter.
9: Art can inspire, uplift, and give us a whole new perspective on things. On Stroke of Genius, we find creativity from all over the country and take you inside the minds of their brilliant creators. Learn how these artists make some of the most bizarre...
19: Hi, I'm Diana Wood, the crazy power wash artist.
9: Resourceful...
11: Everything around me inspires me.
9: And unique artwork from communities around the country. When you meet the people behind the art, you get to appreciate every stroke of genius. Ever walk by a really long food line and think, those people are crazy?
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9: Why would anyone stand hours on their feet before they can sit down to eat?
13: This is the best thing I've ever had.
9: Worth the Wait takes you to the front of America's longest lines to answer one question. Is it worth the wait? From a massive 7-pound burrito to a slice of pie that has locals going crazy, we'll let you know what's worth it and what's not. This is Worth the Wait. This country is full of unusual places to see and amazing things to do. But only the locals really know where to go. On My Go-To, we discover some of the strangest...
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9: 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Nothing brings people together like a great meal. And at Bite Size, communities coming together around food is what we're all about. Join us as we take you around to some of the best and most unique restaurants around the country. You'll meet the people behind some of the best eats in town and hear the stories behind the meals.
15: Here's my father, Paco Lopez.
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9: 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Let us add a little flavor to your day at Bite Size. What is true kindness? How can we help our neighbors in need? Maybe it's as simple as a smile or a hug.
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9: All Good is about finding everyday people doing good in their communities.
23: So they come here and they can get their food, personal items, everything.
9: Reaching out.
24: The community has a good heart. I didn't think they would have helped me like this.
9: And putting other people first.
25: It takes them back to who they were when they weren't homeless.
9: Even on a tough day, we're here for you on All Good.
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26: Does anyone have a fear they feel is unique to them and them alone? Feel free to shout it out.
27: We get one suggestion at the top of the show, and then we improvise a full-length thriller based on that suggestion.
28: We use the tropes of Alfred Hitchcock and suspense, and we've also added a drinking game.
29: The key is to make sure that there's alcohol in here, because our audience members will tell us if there's not.
30: Would you like a little hair-flavored drink?
31: I know you think I have a smoking problem, but are you drunk right now?
28: Hitchcock Tales is a two-act, fully improvised, full-length thriller, and everything we do is completely made up.
26: We need a fear that is unique to you and you alone. Like a baby thinking you are its mother, because you are.
27: The suggestion we look for is a fear. We want unique fears. We've had suggestions like mustard, escalators, jamming your toenails so hard it falls off. And from those fears, we do a complete 1950s, 40s, 60s, depending on how we're feeling that night, genre thriller.
30: Lipstick, ketchup,
28: There's a drinking game for the audience that you can play every time someone is slapped or murdered or shaken or screams. Or if someone says a Hitchcock title, you can take a drink. And on stage, our performers have a game.
32: Oh my God, we need a drink for this.
28: Every time someone is offered a drink in a scene, they must accept it and they must finish it before the scene is over. And this is, as you may recall, a two-act show, so it does get pretty wild sometimes.
29: We have our premium charcoal filtered vodka, and we have a very unique mixing style. We just pour it into the bottle. So at any point, we've got all kinds of alcohol we can bring out, Fireball. When we decide we want to get creative or punish each other, we'll bring in any one of these different types of alcohol. We're always well-stocked in Malort.
27: People sometimes doubt that we're actually drinking alcohol on stage. Two ways we prove it is, one,
33: I need two brave volunteers to help me out, myself.
27: We have a taste test at the beginning of the show. If you come, you might be lucky enough to be selected to drink the horrible mixtures that we are drinking on stage.
33: Casey, can you take a drink of that and let us know what you think?
27: The other way you know that we are drinking is because you can watch the end of the show and realize we're not good enough actors to fake what we look like at the end of the show.
30: All I ever wanted is to kiss a lanky Paul Newman.
34: We do some really risky things on stage. We drink, and then we have love scenes and death scenes, and we do sometimes ill-advised stunts.
35: I'm 8 years old. I don't know right from wrong!
34: But we always check in before every single show. We do what's called a consent check, and everybody is always kept safe. It may not always look like it, and that's our little trick, but we promise everybody is always kept safe.
27: We have people from every theater in Chicago. We have people from Second City, we have people from I.O., we have people from Comedy Sports, and everybody's kind of bringing their own favorite parts of improv together for this show.
36: It's hard being a man in the 1950s or 60s.
34: It's definitely different than something like some of the short form improv games some people might be used to.
27: Is that element of drinking, it adds a spontaneity that theater is? It's one reason theater is different than television or movies. Anything can happen in front of you, it's live.
28: We're celebrating 10 years this year. It's the most unique show I've been a part of. It's the longest show I've ever been a part of. And it's my favorite show I've ever been a part of. Sometimes you come out and introduce the show and you can tell right away that it is going to be a party from start to finish, which is super fun. And we love when that happens.

0: Art can inspire, uplift, and give us a whole new perspective on things. On Stroke of Genius, we find creativity from all over the country and take you inside the minds of their brilliant creators. Learn how these artists make some of the most bizarre...
1: Hi, I'm Diana Wood, the crazy power wash artist.
0: Resourceful...
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0: And unique artwork from communities around the country. When you meet the people behind the art, you get to appreciate every stroke of genius. Ever walk by a really long food line and think, those people are crazy?
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0: Why would anyone stand hours on their feet before they can sit down to eat?
4: This is the best thing I've ever had.
0: Worth the Wait takes you to the front of America's longest lines to answer one question. Is it worth the wait? From a massive 7-pound burrito to a slice of pie that has locals going crazy, we'll let you know what's worth it and what's not. This is Worth the Wait. This country is full of unusual places to see and amazing things to do. But only the locals really know where to go. On My Go-To, we discover some of the strangest...
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15: We're in a book called The Thousand Places to See Before You Die. The Great Wall of China, the pyramids, and then there's Superdog here in Chicago.
16: And on top of it are two large Superdog statues.
15: Maury and Flory, winking at each other.
16: They bend toward each other, as hot dogs do, lovingly. 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
12: Sometimes people are told, come to Superdog. It's a really cool place. And then they get here, and the food is amazing.
13: Food is delicious, especially the French fries.
12: 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So I like to call us a destination. There's no place like Superdog.
15: There is no place like Superdog.
16: There is nothing like this anywhere in the world. 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
12: My dad was going to college on the GI Bill. My mom was teaching school.
16: And they opened up a drive-in restaurant. Why Superdog Drive-In? Why a drive-in at all? They liked hot dogs. They liked eating hot dogs. They said, oh, we could do hot dogs for a couple of years.
12: They did that in 1948, 1949, and 1950. And ever after, we've been open year-round.
16: Very little has changed. Since 1948, it is a time capsule, both in terms of our service and in terms of our building. Same neon, same dogs on the roof, same ordering system, same kind of friendly service. The Chicago-style dog was something that was created in 1893 at the Chicago World's Fair. All beef in a bun, mustard, relish, onion, pickle, hot peppers. Sometimes a tomato, sometimes not. When my parents came to this in 1948, they said, yes, that is a Chicago dog, but we could do it better. We can elevate it. The Superdog hot dog is a special recipe dog that they developed in 1948, making it a much more delicious hot dog than anywhere else in the country. Better bun, poppy seeds, not plain. Our own mustard, relish, onion, pickle, hot peppers from Louisiana, and a pickled green tomato, which my parents wanted for the uniqueness instead of a red tomato. We hand-cut fries about 5,000 pounds a day on our own proprietary hand cutter that my dad invented. All of that is put into a box that they created, both for the Superdogs and all of our other sandwiches.
12: The concept always was, do it better and different than anyone else. Make us stand out.
16: All the people inside, all of our staff, had been with us for years and years and years.
15: Nancy is our Karov. She, on Saturday, will be here 24 years. Lolo, our general manager here, 27 years. Juan, he is here also 27 years, but he came a little bit before Lolo. He's had a couple of brothers and a son work here.
16: Our staff is our family, so we work together.
12: In 2048, I think Superdog is going to be just like it is in 2023 because we really haven't changed much since 1948, because we believe that if you do something well, keep doing it and continue to throw your heart and soul and passion into it, and everything else will just come naturally.
15: The future of Superdog is bright. Superdog's always going to be here. Hiya, thanks for stopping. May I take your order, please?
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31: Chef Will's chili matches perfectly with the sliders.
35: 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We do roasted potatoes.
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31: 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It is roux-based, so no cream.
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31: Which has local beers on tap. As for the name of the restaurant...
35: I'm Grandma Juju. That's what my grandbabies call me. We want people to feel the warm fuzzies when they go to Grandma's house and love Dawn and have really good food.
31: Beans and greens are a staple at Raw Fresno inside the Galleria in downtown Fresno. With many people taking a new year, new you strategy, January's a time Chef Naomi Hendricks notices new faces stopping by.
0: I have customers that they have had health issues and their doctor says they need to add more plants in their life, or they need to possibly go plant-based for a little while, or just do meatless Mondays.
31: Hendricks massages a tahini Caesar's dressing into the kale for her go-to salad, which includes Peruvian beans and sauerkraut.
0: The Caesar salad dressing is to live for, we say.
1: I eat kale, but there are people who don't think they like kale.
0: Right.
1: This is a way for them to enjoy it.
0: Exactly. Everyone that thinks that they don't like kale falls in love with kale at Raw Fresno.
31: Monique Samaniego and his mother shared some avocado toast spread on buckwheat flatbread with cucumber, sauerkraut, and sprouts.
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31: The sizzle coming out of Southeast Fresno is drawing attention. Mochilicious at Butler and Chestnut serves up donuts made with mochi. They're shaped differently and taste differently.
3: This dough actually contains rice flour. And that gives it a chewy consistency.
31: Tim Inn was frosting eggnog donuts for the holiday crowd, but they come in many different flavors.
4: I had the matcha wreath, the eggnog, nutmeg, and then the winter strawberry.
1: For people who have never tried mochi donuts, what do you tell them?
4: It is, the texture is everything.
5: I cannot wait to go and annihilate these.
31: That seems to be the general idea.
1: If you've never had a mochi donut, they're sweet and the texture is a little chewy, a little sticky, but very good. That's churro.
31: One of their mottos, don't worry, be happy.
6: Right when they got through the door, they're happy. They walk out, they're happy because they're full.
31: These mochi donuts aren't round.
3: It's a traditional pande ring that originated from Brazil.
31: You can tear pieces off and share them with friends and family. Jimmy's wife came up with a business idea. His brother Tim works in the back, but his late son provides the inspiration. Nate died 2 years ago from a fentanyl overdose.
6: I always talked to him about getting a business going so he could, you know, we could work together.
31: His presence is still felt. The shop also makes Korean hot dogs.
6: Back in Korea, it's their street food, basically.
31: Toppings include everything from ramen to frosted flakes.
7: It's very crunchy, yeah.
6: Sweet potato right here.
31: This chunky one is a favorite.
6: Outside is a potato topping. So, yeah. It's really, very delicious.
31: Some are filled with mozzarella.
8: Hey! That's some hot cheese in there.
31: The offerings are fun and tasty. Boba drinks and sweet teas are crafted to put a smile on your face. The holidays have been busy, so I figured I should step in and help. Could be my new side hustle. But Tim is the artist in charge.
3: It's not the same as traditional donuts, yeah, for sure.

0: Art can inspire, uplift, and give us a whole new perspective on things. On Stroke of Genius, we find creativity from all over the country and take you inside the minds of their brilliant creators. Learn how these artists make some of the most bizarre...
1: Hi, I'm Diana Wood, the crazy power wash artist.
0: Resourceful...
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0: And unique artwork from communities around the country. When you meet the people behind the art, you get to appreciate every stroke of genius. Ever walk by a really long food line and think, those people are crazy?
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0: Why would anyone stand hours on their feet before they can sit down to eat?
4: This is the best thing I've ever had.
0: Worth the Wait takes you to the front of America's longest lines to answer one question. Is it worth the wait? From a massive 7-pound burrito to a slice of pie that has locals going crazy, we'll let you know what's worth it and what's not. This is Worth the Wait. This country is full of unusual places to see and amazing things to do. But only the locals really know where to go. On My Go-To, we discover some of the strangest...
5: This is a brain of a gorilla.
0: ...most secret...
1: I am taking you inside one of my favorite places in the world.
0: ...and spectacular spots you can visit in cities across America. Join us to find the places locals love on My Go-To. What is true kindness? How can we help our neighbors in need? Maybe it's as simple as a smile or a hug.
6: All sorts of emotions.
7: Yeah.
0: All Good is about finding everyday people doing good in their communities.
8: So they come here and they can get their food, personal items, everything.
0: Reaching out.
9: The community has a good heart. I didn't think they would have helped me like this.
0: And putting other people first.
10: It takes them back to who they were when they weren't homeless.
0: Even on a tough day, we're here for you on All Good.
11: While new restaurants are always opening their doors, some established a name for themselves decades ago. Check out these go-to spots that go way back.
12: Adrian's at First and Belmont is a small place with a big following.
13: Adrian's, killer. 20 years I've been coming. Enjoy the food.
12: Especially the burritos.
14: Chile colorado, chile verde burritos, carne asada, really popular too. We have, you know, lengua, cabeza.
12: They load them up, roll them up, and move them out quickly.
11: What sets the Adrian's burrito apart from just about all others is the tortilla. It's handmade, and it's been that way for decades.
12: Watching relatives like Auntie Aneta quickly make stacks of tortillas was mesmerizing. You can taste the difference in these soft tortillas, and that's why people always come back.
15: Handmade tortillas? Yeah, hands down, like, you can't beat a Mexican burrito without the tortillas.
12: Handmade tortillas take time, but Yolanda Diaz says she and her four siblings couldn't break with family tradition.
14: No, because I really, you know, that's the key, like, something special for Adrian.
12: They go through two large pots of beans and four pots of rice a day.
11: How early in the morning do you guys have to come in and cook?
14: We come at 6 in the morning.
12: By the time they open at 7, people are asking for breakfast burritos.
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14: We were so happy. 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
12: Taylor Brothers hot dog stand seemingly has been frozen in time. This Visalia institution has been loading up chili dogs the same way since 1952. Bill Crenshaw and his wife had their first date here.
17: Well, the first time we went out, I bought her hot dogs, and we ate them in the park. So
18: wow. That
17: was kind of cool, too.
18: And here you are.
17: And here we are again.
12: Owner Matt Taylor helps the crew prepare chili dogs in a flash as the lunch hour rush rush kicks in.
7: You know, my grandpa wanted a quality product at a good price by fast, friendly service. And that's always been kind of our motto.
12: Matt's grandfather, Jim, and his brother, Kelly, opened their first Visalia location 68 years ago. They moved across the street in 1983. Matt's grandmother, Pauline, came up with a chili recipe, which hasn't changed much.
18: Can you tell me what's in the chili?
7: No.
19: The chili here is so tasty, sometimes customers try to order it in a bowl, but it's not served that way. You can only get it in a chili dog.
12: And they pretty much taste the same as they always have. In fact, the entire menu hasn't really changed since the 1950s.
7: I mean, other than changing some of the times, we added iced tea several years back.
12: Taylor's just started taking credit cards 3 years ago, but customers love the simplicity of it all.
20: Hey, they're not a restaurant trying to do all things for all people.
12: Kids enjoy Taylor's just as their parents and grandparents did. Rivals from Redwood and Mount Whitney still rally in the parking lot the week of the Cowhide game.
7: Drawing on that pride of being able to be the third generation to carry this on to, you know, maybe a fourth or fifth generation.
12: This iconic spot is tailor-made for diners in need of an old-school chili dog.

0: Art can inspire, uplift, and give us a whole new perspective on things. On Stroke of Genius, we find creativity from all over the country and take you inside the minds of their brilliant creators. Learn how these artists make some of the most bizarre...
1: Hi, I'm Diana Wood, the crazy power wash artist.
0: Resourceful...
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0: And unique artwork from communities around the country. When you meet the people behind the art, you get to appreciate every stroke of genius. Ever walk by a really long food line and think, those people are crazy?
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0: Why would anyone stand hours on their feet before they can sit down to eat?
4: It's the best thing I've ever had.
0: Worth the Wait takes you to the front of America's longest lines to answer one question. Is it worth the wait? From a massive 7-pound burrito to a slice of pie that has locals going crazy. We'll let you know what's worth it and what's not. This is Worth the Wait. This country is full of unusual places to see and amazing things to do. But only the locals really know where to go. On My Go-To, we discover some of the strangest...
5: This is a brain of a gorilla.
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6: Hey, guy. How's it going?
7: I've been to rodeos when I was younger where they wouldn't let me compete being openly gay. I've been beat up more than one time. I kept going until a rodeo, but at some point you get tired of being pushed around. And so when the gay rodeo came about, I jump on it immediately.
8: So a lot of the guys here seem to have nicknames. Why is that?
7: In our everyday life, some of us still have to be closeted. I compete under Jameson Cole as an assumed name. 2 years ago, I lost a job because a parent at the school that I taught at complained that I was gay. Many of the states where we're from, Arkansas, Texas, Oklahoma, you can still be let go for being gay.
8: What do you say to the folks who used to push you around when you'd come to the events? What do you want them to know when they see you now?
7: I'd like them to know I'm a cowboy just like they are. And look at me now. I'm successful. I'm happy. I have a family of competitors. And I still get to do what I love no matter how much they wanted me not to.
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10: And when we heat up this summer, Lin says he'll just turn up the AC to help you enjoy your hot pot. 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At Grillmaster's Barbecue in Clovis, Jesse Cortez loads up the tri-tip every morning. The most important ingredient?
14: Love. You gotta love what you do.
10: The lunchtime crowd shows up early because they love what Jesse and the staff put on their plate. Paul Henry Rodriguez often makes the drive from Sanger.
15: The tri-tip, that's what I come here for the most. I love the tri-tip here, and you know, it just has that great taste to it.
10: Sometimes Cortez will sell 500 sandwiches in a day.
14: In my seasonings, I love them. I mean, I don't get tired of my food. I eat it all the time. I had to go on a diet because I was eating too much.
10: But we noticed something out of the ordinary growing in the kitchen. Diners sometimes come in to take on the Matty Ultimate Burger.
14: Four patties, bacon on each patty, it's cheese on each patty, a half a pound of rib meat, and then on top we put a half a pound of tri-tip.
10: It is a leaning tower of meat you can eat. Sometimes families share one.
12: This meat monstrosity is not for the meek. It weighs 4 pounds. And Cortez says more women than men have been able to finish it.
10: A few were competitive eaters in search of a challenge.
14: We've had 7 girls and about 4 guys.
10: The mini Matty isn't so mini. It has 2 patties.
14: Rib meat on the bottom, tri-tip on top. Oh, man. Sometimes when we make so many mini Matty burgers that when we go to sleep, we're talking in our sleep.
10: And you can top your dry rub barbecue with sweet or hot sauce.
14: Well, you know, we're from Fresno, and we're doing it our own way.
10: His favorite team left for Las Vegas, but Jesse has no beef with the Raiders. He's too busy.
14: You know, we can cook and make this guy happy and make this guy happy.

0: Nothing brings people together like a great meal. And at Bite Size, communities coming together around food is what we're all about. Join us as we take you around to some of the best and most unique restaurants around the country. You'll meet the people behind some of the best eats in town and hear the stories behind the meals.
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0: And meet some of the customers taking on their challenges. Let us add a little flavor to your day at Bite Size. What is true kindness? How can we help our neighbors in need? Maybe it's as simple as a smile or a hug.
3: All sorts of emotions.
4: Yeah.
0: All Good is about finding everyday people doing good in their communities.
5: So they come here and they can get their food, personal items, everything.
0: Reaching out.
6: The community has a good heart. I didn't think they would have helped me like this.
0: And putting other people first.
7: It takes them back to who they were when they weren't homeless.
0: Even on a tough day, we're here for you on All Good. The extraordinary bond we have with our pets is unlike any other. Here on Pet Project, we consider our furry friends members of the family, and we know you do, too. So we're introducing you to some of the most amazing pets we've met.
8: This is a duck I keep seeing everywhere.
0: The owners who go above and beyond to help them out.
9: I could tell it was love at first sight.
0: And the stories of resilient pets that inspire us all.
10: At least you have them pop a wheelie on camera.
0: So give yourself a treat and join us on Pet Project. We should all be staying active, and here on Pumped, we show you all the different ways members of your community are keeping in shape. Meet people who can make a gym wherever they go.
11: You can literally make anything and everything yours.
0: Proving that age is just a number.
12: How old are you?
11: 80.
0: And challenging what we think is possible.
13: Get up, baby. Get up. That's what I love.
14: I can't breathe.
0: So put on your sweats and join us to get pumped. The extraordinary bond we have with our pets is unlike any other. Here on Pet Project, we consider our furry friends members of the family, and we know you do, too. So we're introducing you to some of the most amazing pets we've met.
8: This is a duck I keep seeing everywhere.
0: The owners who go above and beyond to help them out.
9: I could tell it was love at first sight.
0: And the stories of resilient pets that inspire us all.
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0: So give yourself a treat and join us on Pet Project.

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1: There's not really anywhere in Fresno that's quite like this place.
0: It is a colorful, eclectic vibe. 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Customers even offer their own descriptions.
1: Miami Vice is one of them. Someone said it looks like you walked into an Easter egg.
0: In the kitchen, where it counts, cooks aim to plate a dish that will get your day started right. Managing owner Simone Talawi says this pretty offering of eggs Benedict with ham and fresh fruit is very popular among customers. So is the chili verde omelet.
1: We do make a lot of our items from scratch.
0: Simone Talawi says this pretty offering of eggs Benedict with ham and fresh fruit is very popular among customers. So is the chili verde omelet.
1: We do make a lot of our items from scratch. A lot of them, like our chili verde, for instance, is homemade. The crepes here, we do make those from scratch as well.
0: The crepes Florentine were light and tasty.
2: That's really good.
1: Awesome.
2: Give you a fist bump for
1: them. All right. Thank you.
0: Simone says the crepes are her grandmother's favorite.
1: You can't overcook the eggs. You got to leave them nice and fluffy.
0: Diners can enjoy their food on the weekend while they listen to piano player Nate Butler.
1: I think it makes a big difference. Just the ambiance that it provides.
3: When you think of a breakfast bar, you might think of peanuts, granola, maybe some honey, but here it takes on a much different meaning.
0: Some folks like to shake things up and take a breakfast shot.
4: So the breakfast shot is going to come with equal parts of the Jameson and the butter shots in a shooter. And then it's going to come with a shot of orange juice and a piece of bacon and a little waffle for you.
0: It is the signature drink of the restaurant's Talawi Lounge.
1: Then our breakfast shot is absolutely life-changing.
0: But if you don't seek any changes in your life, you can always have pancakes, bacon, and eggs. The Fresno Breakfast House opens at the crack of dawn, 6 in the morn. We flew the coop in search of one of the hottest and spiciest meals in the valley.
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0: Angry Chick's Nashville Hot Chicken in Northwest Fresno brings the heat.
6: Nashville Hot Chicken is widely considered the bird that bites back, because as soon as you bite into it, you feel a bite back.
0: The sliders and tenders owner David McTerrion serves range from country, no heat, all the way up to angry, which uses Carolina Reaper and ghost peppers.
7: Were you kind of excited to try this one?
8: Yeah, I heard they signed the waiver thing. I'm like, oh, okay, I'll check it out.
0: Dimitri Martinez signed a waiver and immediately took several bites of his sizzling slider. It was enough to bring Martinez to tears, but he's no quitter.
8: It kind of stays in the back. My tongue's kind of going numb a little bit.
0: McTerrion says most people can't handle more than a bite or two of his hottest offering.
6: And then, of course, they start crying and asking for milk afterwards.
0: McTerrion's love for spicy food scares us.
6: If I could eat jalapenos with my cereal, I would eat it.
0: If you can't stand the heat, though, stick with the tasty basics at the lower end.
7: Well, it's not angry. It's not even extra hot. We're starting with mild, so I can work my way up the ladder. Wow. That's a good sandwich.
0: The soft buns are filled with coleslaw, while the tender chicken is drizzled with a special comeback sauce designed to keep you coming back.
6: It'll change your life once you try it.
0: As for the logo, it's poultry in motion.
6: Yeah, the chicken's dabbing, definitely.
0: Martinez won a T-shirt for finishing his angry slider. He wasn't overcome with emotion. Lunch made him shed sweat and tears.
7: Exploring the culinary creativity up and down Central California is a tasty treat for all, but especially me. That wraps it up for today, but be sure to join us next time as we check out more sizzling spots that just might become your new favorite to dine and dish.

0: Walk down any street in America and take a moment to listen to the locals. They know the way.
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0: They tell the best stories.
4: Every day we have a different grandmother from a different part of the world.
0: They care about their neighbors.
5: We just believe in our hearts about giving back.
0: So let's explore this country with the people who know it best. This is Localish. Our furry little friends. We love them. You love them.
6: They are together all the time.
0: Aren't they cute?
7: I love how soft they feel.
0: Living together in perfect harmony.
8: This one matches me.
0: Close up, cuddly. And did we mention cute?
9: I just look at his face and want to dress him.
0: This is Pet Project.
10: Come here, Machine. Come here.
11: There you go. There you go. Got him.
12: You can hear my voice.
10: Oh, my God.
12: Sobbing.
9: I was feeling so much hopelessness for 27 hours, and then it just exploded to such relief and gratitude. Oh, my goodness. My boy. My dog is named Shade. He's just so playful, fun, and beautiful.
13: Set. Paw.
14: Good boy.
9: I'm preparing to take Shade out for his evening walk.
13: Can I have your other paw?
14: Good boy.
9: I take like two steps off my porch. I accidentally drop something on the driveway. It makes a big clash, and that startled him. He unfortunately wiggled out of his harness, and since he was so scared, he kept running. He ran away at 5:45 p.m., so I have about like 10 minutes of light left. Everyone came and started doing a foot search and car search until midnight.
13: He's the best boy.
9: The turning point was when we figured that we were going into our second night that he was going to be out in the freezing cold. Kathy, who owns Bailey's Bridge to Home Rescue and Recovery, she was like, we have two options. We can either get a bloodhound or we can do a thermal drone contractor.
13: You got a runner?
11: Yeah, it's definitely a dog.
10: Guys, come here, come here, come here.
9: So Michael from the USAR drone team took the job immediately and was just like, I'm 2 hours away from you and I am going in my car right now and coming right down to you.
11: There it is, there it is. Where? Side of the house.
15: Well, several years ago, I started flying drones, and someone had asked me if they could help find someone missing. You can say I did catch the bug after that. People said, started calling me, can you find my pet? I said, yeah, I can find a person. I hope I can find a pet.
11: It's on Greenville Road. Someone head over there now.
15: Greenville Road. I was down there in 2 hours after I packed up the truck with

0: within 1 to 5 days, and then it drops off significantly after that.
1: There you go. There you go. Got him.
0: I've never seen such a happier pet when we found it. The smiles and the hugs and gratitude, it's amazing. It's a nice thing to give back to the community. Every single penny goes into the foundation to support the veterans and equipment purchases. As long as I can, you know, my two thumbs can keep moving those controls, I guess I'll keep doing it.
2: Oh, God.
3: Thank you so much.
2: Oh, my God.
3: Oh, my baby.
2: Come on. Good boy.
4: This community really, really rallied behind me, and it really shined a light. And I just thought that was just, like, the most beautiful thing.
5: Thank you. Stay.
4: I'm very blessed that he's home safe.
6: He swooped into our lives under peculiar circumstances, landing right on 5th Avenue and 60th Street in February of 2023. He was a magnificent Eurasian eagle owl that soon captured the attention and hearts of New York City. Flacco is the focus of a new multimedia exhibition here at the New York Historical that runs through July 6th. This exhibit traces his every move in and around Manhattan, including his surprise drop bins on people's windowsills.
7: It's kind of like when a butterfly lands on your arm or something, and you tend to think, wow, I've been blessed by the divine.
6: While out and about, Flacco surprised many. The regal raptor had been in captivity since arriving at the zoo in 2010.
7: He really became an adept flyer and an adept hunter.
6: Fending for himself, plans were called off to try and capture the 13-year-old.
7: He showed us the best of what New York can be. He showed us, despite constraints that are imposed upon you, that you can rise to the occasion and really thrive and soar.
6: But luck wasn't on his side, as seen in this part of the exhibit. February 23rd of 2024, Flacco died after colliding with a building. Testing also showed he had eaten feral pigeons and rats laced with poisoning. And so a gathering at his favorite oak tree in the park, these are some of the trinkets left at its base. A letter from Olivia saying she was suffering from crippling depression.
7: Seeing you peacefully rest in your tree turned the worst days around. And when I applied to law school, I thought of you every time I felt like I would fail.
6: A truly wonderful look back in time.
7: We all need that North Star. We all need that spark of joy and magic to take us through dark times.
8: Hi! Patients always have a smile when they see a dog. So that's what we do.
9: You made my day.
8: My name is Linda. I have a therapy dog, and she's registered. What I do is I visit hospitals, daycare centers, and Bronx is actually a really good star. She loves people. I retired as a nurse a year ago, and I wanted to have a passion. And since I knew Inspira so well, it's just a great thing to be able to do, to go to all the hospitals here and be able to make people happy. She's a people person, a people pleaser. We are at Inspira Medical Center in Vineland. It's just about giving someone happiness in sometimes a sad time.
10: Good morning, everybody. Bronx is here today.
11: It is wonderful to have Linda and Bronx here. There's a lot of reasons that benefits the staff. Being a healthcare provider is a complicated job. We are there on your best day, but we're also there on your worst day. You have a time to engage your mind and body with something else that's simply enjoyable.
12: This is awesome having her here.
8: It just came to me. It just came down to me that this is what I wanted to do. I'm just happy that I was sent this late in my life invitation to give back.
10: Good girl. You were a good girl today.
13: Let's go, bud. Ready to go see some patients?
14: Boomer, hey, how are you? Oh, my gosh. I love him.
13: Boomer's my first therapy dog.
10: The best therapy, huh?
13: He was rescued from Georgia, where he was chained outside and the chain had wrapped around his leg, and he ended up having to get it amputated. Good boy. He gets around just fine. He thinks he has four legs, I think. You know, that's one of the reasons that he's a therapy dog, because he really sets an example. You know, when you're faced with challenges, you can overcome them.
15: Yeah.
13: Boomer's certified as a therapy dog through the Alliance of Therapy Dogs.
15: Right, Boomer.
13: To go through the training, he had to go through a number of observations.

0: And I had to take some written exams.
1: He lets me know when somebody has a dog.
0: I contacted Doylestown Hospital and found out that they have a therapy dog program here.
1: Good buddy.
0: He had to be observed here a number of times. And we've been here for, I guess, probably over a year and a half now.
2: We love him, that's why.
0: It's been such a great experience for both me and Boomer.
3: Thank you for coming to see me and making me feel better. It's a wonderful thing they have here at Doylestown Hospital. A dog that comes to cheer you up because the days can be really long and tedious.
0: Yeah.
3: See you, Boomer. Thank you for coming to see me.
0: Boomer's one of many dogs here at Doylestown Hospital. There's a number of therapy dogs. We have a whole wall of fame downstairs.
1: Who's this? Look, Boom.
0: The program's bigger than anything I've ever seen.
4: You are just too sweet, mister.
0: It's really been one of the best experiences that I've been involved in.
4: You're a good boy.
2: Yeah.
0: You know, just seeing how a dog can make such a difference.
5: Yeah, they become a part of the family.
0: For sure. And really help people heal in many ways.
6: And then you go home and have a good nap, right?
0: I think I'll do it forever.
7: Nothing brings people together like a great meal. And at Bite Size, communities coming together around food is what we're all about. Join us as we take you around to some of the best and most unique restaurants around the country. You'll meet the people behind some of the best eats in town and hear the stories behind the meals.
8: Here's my father, Paco Lopez.
7: See some of the craziest dishes they have to offer.
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10: All sorts of emotions.
4: Yeah.
7: All Good is about finding everyday people doing good in their communities.
11: So they come here and they can get their food, personal items, everything.
7: Reaching out.
12: The community has a good heart. I didn't think they would have helped me like this.
7: And putting other people first.
13: It takes them back to who they were when they weren't homeless.
7: Even on a tough day, we're here for you on All Good. The extraordinary bond we have with our pets is unlike any other. Here on Pet Project, we consider our furry friends members of the family, and we know you do, too. So we're introducing you to some of the most amazing pets we've met.
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7: And the stories of resilient pets that inspire us all.
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8: Here's my father, Paco Lopez.
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18: Melody Page leading the way for the Texas Cattleman Trail Ride. Melody, the trail boss. Her assistant is Leo Fistine. The first all-female-led trail ride to roll into Houston.
19: It's amazing. I can't tell you that the support. And I guess proving it to ourselves that we can do it and that we're keeping everybody safe, keeping everything going.
1: That's a big responsibility, that's for sure. And I think we always have to double prove ourselves compared to the guys.
18: Well, the biggest challenge on the road, it's the traffic, and the horses can be unpredictable at times. It's all about working as a team and passing on the heritage of the trail ride.
19: That's one of the reasons we're here, is to teach the kids about, you know, what the legacy of trail riding was. This is how they made it across country.
6: Everybody's wearing pink today. Tell me about that.
19: This is what we call tough enough to be pink, to wear pink. For me, it's been 24 years since I had breast cancer. So we just want to keep everybody aware of it and tell the girls, go in and get checked early.
6: A total of 60 miles is what you're going to cover.
19: We are.
6: How do you feel after that?
19: Whew. Ooh, I'll tell you what. Our toughest day was Tuesday when we had about 18 miles. And when you get in, you're tired. You are. And you are so thankful that there's a cook shack that's got our food for us.
2: There you go.
10: There he is.
2: Good boy.
20: Since 1917, the 3rd Infantry Division has been the bedrock for our Army. The idea came for a bulldog mascot from World War II for two soldiers talking about what is probably the best animal to represent the 3rd Infantry Divisions, and Rocky became our mascot.
21: So 60 years ago, Walt Disney received a letter from the commanding general of the 3rd Infantry Division asking if he could create a mascot for his dog-faced soldiers. And Walt had one of his animators named Dale King, who worked for Disney legend Bob Moore, create Rocky the Bulldog.
20: The American Kennel Club donated Rocky to us because we realized we did not have a live mascot. And that's how Rocky became a living, breathing animal for the division.
22: Describe Rocky in three words. I would say steals the show. It doesn't matter how good you are or how well you're doing at your job. Once Rocky shows up, all eyes go to him, and he's the center of attention, and he's what everybody's there for.
20: When Rocky shows up to a formation, you automatically see the smiles. You already feel this connection with the history of our division. The 3rd Infantry Division is going down to the Magic Kingdom as part of the Army's 250th birthday celebration, and I think it's remarkable that we're going to be able to celebrate not only the history of the division, the history of our Army, but with Disney, who helped us create the picture of Rocky the Bulldog.
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31: We're heading to Whittier, Alaska, which is a town you can only get to through one of the longest tunnels in all of North America.
32: 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Just about everyone lives in the same building.
33: Really unique. 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
34: Everybody works together. I mean, as a community, yes, I love it down here.
35: I was born in Taiwan, then we decided to come up to see a different world.
36: It's a totally different world here, huh?
33: We're not a homogenous group. We've got our Filipinos, we've got our Samoans, you got your white, you've got natives here. Instead of whatever else, you know, is causing strife, you know, causing controversy, we have to get along here.
37: People from all walks of life have ended up here in Whittier. And here we are, together.
7: You're watching Pet Project.
38: Running, to me, it's a good way of exercising overall. I feel like it takes a lot of endurance mentally and physically. And it's one of those things that I do enjoy. It's a good hobby of mine. I enlisted right out of high school, been in a little over 6 years now. I was in active duty for about 5, and now more recently I'm in the reserve. That's where I spend most of my time now. Returning to the civilian life was odd, to say the least. I didn't have the stability that the military gave me, so it was a huge learning experience. So leaving the military, I just felt the need to like get a dog. So I was like, I'm getting out of the military, now I can be home. So I used that as an excuse to go out and get Ada.
0: She likes squirrels and other animals.
38: Ada is a puppy of mine. I don't know if 2 years old counts as a puppy anymore, but she's still a puppy to me. She's my best friend, my favorite person to see when I get home. She just brings a lot of joy to my life. I searched for Ada online, and about a week prior to, I told my fiance to go to the ASPCA, and she went bright and early, and then right when she saw Ada, she was like, that's the one. My bond with Ada, she teaches me a lot of patience. She just holds a very special place in my heart. I grew up with a lot of dogs here and there, but none of them quite like attached like Ada did. This is my first marathon. Never done a half, never done a full. I've done 5Ks here and there, but I mean, 3 miles is pretty basic, I'd say, yeah. I wanted to do something different, something fun, and I felt like choosing to do the full marathon was a good way to push myself mentally and physically. It's mostly just me telling myself that I wanted this in particular. So I wanted this training, I wanted this run, I wanted to be here, I wanted to do this, so now I'm gonna stick through it and just keep going. So I figured if I could do a marathon, I could try to shoot for like triathlons and Ironmans and stuff like that seems really fun to me. So I want to start here and push myself. I expect a lot of pain, a lot of suffering, but at the end of it, just a lot of gratefulness overall and just a good experience. I am running for myself, but also Ada as well. I chose to do the Chevron's Run for a Reason program, which allowed me to choose an organization, and it just so happened the Houston SPCA was there where I got Ada, so it only felt right to support them because it's a good community, but overall it's a really great cause. I hope all goes well. I hope it opens up new doors for me as well. A new world, if you will. I would say if you're starting out just like I am, to just stick with it, to be consistent, and to never give up, especially on yourself. That'd be the biggest thing that I could tell anybody, just to never give up.
7: We should all be staying active. And here on Pumped, we show you all the different ways members of your community are keeping in shape. Meet people who can make a gym wherever they go.
23: You can literally make anything and everything yours.
7: Proving that age is just a number.
1: How old are you?
23: 80.
7: And challenging what we think is possible.
25: Get up, baby. Get up. That's what I love.
26: Can't breathe.
7: So put on your sweats and join us to get pumped. The extraordinary bond we have with our pets is unlike any other. Here on Pet Project, we consider our furry friends members of the family, and we know you do too. So we're introducing you to some of the most amazing pets we've met.
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16: You see having Popeye Wheelie on camera.
7: 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But only the locals really know where to go. On My Go-To, we discover some of the strangest...
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7: Proving that age is just a number.
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7: And challenging what we think is possible.
25: 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Get up. That's what I love.
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7: 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But only the locals really know where to go. On My Go-To, we discover some of the strangest...
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30: We're here
1: here at Dewar Beach in Galveston, and we are about to release Tally the sea turtle. She is a Kemp's Ridley sea turtle who was blown off course, landed in Wales.
2: Tally got herself up into the North Atlantic and really kind of, as I say, took the wrong exit off the freeway and found herself in the UK and stranded off the coast of Wales, where she was found. And they took her in, rehabilitated her.
3: Once we were happy that Tally was recovering and healthy and feeding well, then we moved her to a larger tank, and then we started looking at how we were going to get her back into the wild, re-released. Obviously, it had to be the Gulf of Mexico.
4: We met Tally at the airport. Tally is the Kemp's Ridley sea turtle that washed up in Wales in 2021. Was nursed back into health by the Anglesey Sea Zoo. She's already showing that she looks good and is fit.
2: Last Thursday, she arrived in Houston, where she spent the weekend at the Houston Zoo. They provide veterinary oversight for the Gulf Center for Sea Turtle Research. So Tally got to enjoy a larger tank.
4: Monday, we will transfer her to Texas A&M Galveston, where she will get a transmitter.
5: How important is that satellite tag now that you have it on her?
2: Turtles have this little compass in their head. So we want to see if her compass resets. She knows where she is. We suspect that she'll go over to Louisiana. That's my best guess.
1: She's doing great, and she's ready to be back home.
2: As soon as she smelled the water here, she was raring to go.
6: This is like a private glimpse into the secret lives of cats. It really celebrates this fun, joyous, silly side of cats.
8: When you watch a fun cat video, you tend to share it with a friend, so why not do it together? And Cat Video Fest is perfect for that.
9: I feel like this is just the most obvious, joyful thing. They're just fuzzy and cute and ridiculous, have a wild personality. There's no heaviness. No cats get harmed.
8: Vidyots is very much community-centric. It's primarily a repertory house, but then we have wonderful film offerings like Cat Video Fest that come through here. It's such an incredible all-ages program, because first and foremost, who doesn't love cats and cat videos? It's so well put together. It's so much fun to watch. It's for a good cause. It's, you know, helping benefit other organizations within the community.
6: Cat Video Fest has been going on for a number of years now. It's really fun for people to come out and celebrate cats in a silly and joyous manner. I think that cat people don't take themselves too seriously. And also, cat people cannot wait to pull out their phones and show everyone else in the room pictures of their cats.
10: Oh, that's my friend's cat. No, that's my mom's cat. Okay, here's Fluffy. Here's Fluffy snuggling with me. Cat lovers, I think, are all a little bit crazy. And so, you know, I think we will go to unreasonable lengths for our cats. So it makes sense that we would go to unreasonable lengths to watch videos about cats.
6: They actually set up a bit of a storyline or categories. I don't think you have to be hoarding cats to enjoy this level of catitude. Cat videos really connect with people on a human level and a humor level.
11: If the dog feels that the love from you, then of course, you know, they will communicate with you. I do believe that. My name is Victoria Lin, and I'm from Angels for Humans, Animals, and Nature.
12: I'd like to introduce to you Tai. He's named after Taiwan, his homeland, and we're a little uncertain about his age, but we think about 9. And this little cutie is Angel. She is also probably about 9.
13: When she was about 1, was a stray in rural Taiwan. And it somehow got caught in an animal trap. And she was found trapped and rescued, but lost her leg in the process.
11: This lady from SPCA, she handed me a tape. That time was those old type, you know. And so I didn't know. And one day, you know, I thought I just put the tape, I, you know, looked at it. And I was so horrified what I saw in there. According to my calculation, we probably had saved like 10 to 20,000. If including cats, you know, it would be around 20,000. But it's just dogs, you know, probably over 10,000. They all need to be spayed and neutered. They all need to have a clear health check. you know, and then so that when they come here, there won't be any problems or surprises.
13: They are just so ethical in the way they provide real information about dogs. I don't think people need to worry about adopting a dog from another country and getting something very different than they expect.
11: First, you will check out the dog that was being rescued and make sure they have a health record, all the paperwork are right. And then also she would do an evaluation of the dog's temperament. And then once she understands the dog's temperament, she will know what type of family that will be suitable for these dogs.
13: One of the things that for me was the most helpful is they provide videos. And videos, really, you can really get a sense of the temperament of a dog.
11: When they are getting ready to come, the foster or rescuers, they usually start to actually use English command to, you know, to train them a little bit.
13: They find a traveler who's a volunteer who is responsible for them. The airlines won't just fly dogs in a crate without a human. So they've recruited volunteers who travel frequently for business between San Francisco and Taiwan. Let's keep going. These two have added so much to my life. And particularly during COVID, I do not know what I would have done when we were truly isolating. I mean, they were my pod.
11: Slowly but surely, we all start to learn about how to love not ourselves and also not just human being and also other living creatures on this earth.
7: You're watching Pet Project. 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
0: If you compare the DNA of every human being on the planet, you'll learn that we are 99.99% the same. 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I'm Michael Koenigs, and this is More in Common, a show where I travel the country looking for stories about what brings us together. It turns out this country has countless stories of unity. But to find these extraordinary friendships, we have to reach out. This is More in Common.
7: You're watching Localish. 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
14: I just can't believe I just did that.
15: Heart pounding.
17: It's basically half exercise, half playing.
15: Drenched in sweat.
18: And believe me, it's catchy.
15: And no excuses.
17: I thought to myself, let's try this out.
15: These are America's most extreme kids.
19: Way ahead of the curve.
20: Natural talent.
21: Gonna go far.
15: Rock climbing. Fear of heights? Not this 10-year-old.
22: I didn't really do it to be the youngest.
15: Skateboarding. Going for gold.
24: They were saying, oh, girls can't skate as aggressive as guys. Girls are pushing the limits.
15: And mutton busting?
29: And a lot of kids fall off.
15: Pint-sized rodeo stars.
29: Basically, it's how long can you hang on?
15: No matter the odds, get out there and get going. This is Pumped. First stop, the Golden State.
31: Super steep. How do you feel, Sayla?
22: Stop.
31: Why?
22: I didn't really do it to be the youngest.
32: We got to kind of hang out together, talking about the world, talking about life, having a good time together. And I think that was just the biggest part of the experience. I realized that those kinds of experiences you get, you don't get them very often in life. You know, there's only so many times you can climb El Cap in a lifetime.
22: It just felt good to realize that I had accomplished

0: My wife and I fell in love climbing El Cap 15 years ago. So El Cap's been kind of a big part of our family story. Sayla first went to Yosemite when she was 2 months old. So she's been in El Cap Meadow and at the base of El Cap since she was a little baby. As she started to develop an awareness about what climbing was about and what Yosemite and El Cap was about, it's like she started asking about climbing El Cap. And if anything, I was the one who was kind of trying to hold her off and push it back a little bit, but she just kept asking to do it, wanting to do it. Just getting yourself there is hard. It's big and heavy. You start hauling it up the wall. You sleep on a portal edge, which is like a...
1: It's
0: like a hanging cot. This takes a lot of perseverance, really, just kind of knowing that it's a really big wall. You're not going to go super fast. You're just going to, like, keep plugging away.
1: One pitch at a time, one move at a time, one day at a time.
0: We got to kind of hang out together, talking about the world, talking about life, having a good time together. And I think that was the biggest part of the experience.
1: There's just not a hardest part. It's just all hard.
2: Yeah. It just felt good to realize that I had accomplished that.
3: I didn't really do it to be the youngest.
0: We kind of said we're going to climb it no matter what, whether it's this year or later. It's not about a record or anything like that. Those kinds of experiences you get, you don't get them very often in life. You know, there's only so many times you can climb El Cap in a lifetime.
4: That's your first happy cry?
5: Yeah.
4: Yeah.
6: I just can't believe I just did that.
7: Up next, this girl has a need for speed.
8: My fast is faster than your fast.
9: My name is Zakiya Jackson, and I'm London's mom.
10: I'm Luvelle Davis, and I'm London's dad.
9: London has always been a fast runner. When she was in pre-K, her elementary school coach discovered her running during gym class, and she was like, this little girl can run.
10: Her older brother, who was 5 years older than her, couldn't catch her, and we was like, we have to do something with this little kid.
9: So we decided to put her in track and field.
11: Come on, London!
10: I was like, wow, you know, this is my daughter who's pulling away from the other competition.
9: We couldn't believe it. Like, I didn't notice until after. I was like, oh my gosh, she won!
10: I was just so shocked that she won it.
12: I was the fastest 6-year-old in Texas.
11: Oh my God!
10: She's always been fast ever since she was like 3 when she just ran around the house. That's why her nickname is Mouse.
9: For her to get that good, I think it's just genetics.
10: I played football, basketball, and baseball.
9: I did gymnastics.
10: I ran the 4.22 in high school.
9: I think our genes have definitely rubbed off on her.
10: I think she got it from me. Sorry, baby, but yes, I think she got it from me.
13: Runners on your mark. Set. For her age, she's way ahead of the curve. You know, she's very quick with her first 10 steps.
14: Go.
13: She's just phenomenal for her age. The speed part is a God-gifted talent. You can't really coach speed. You can only fine-tune it.
15: All right, lunges to your number. Keep your form. When she came to us, it was a lot of, wow, what do we do? You know, like, she already has it. It was just getting technical with her. And once we got there, everything is starting to unfold for her. When teaching her or going over drills, she's quiet about it. And we could tell that she's listened when it's time for her to compete. She just shows it all on the track.
16: Come on, bring it in.
17: London is very unique. We've been a track team for the last 20 years. But she came out and she just had this gift. This is just totally natural. Natural talent.
13: In practice, we make her practice with the boys. And the boys have a very, very difficult time just holding her off. A lot of the time, she beat them.
18: I really like to run. Yeah, I like to run fast.
17: We train 3 times a week, and we always, with London, try to make it fun so that she doesn't burn out and she still gets to be a kid.
10: Back on the wall, come down. I coach her while we're at home. This is going to help your muscles in the back of your leg. As her body continues to grow, it's going to come with natural talent and practice as well.
9: London is so fast, she was named the fastest 6-year-old in Texas. To this day, she's still breaking records.
5: I did this in only 3 years.
9: She's won TAF, which is the State of Texas Championship. She's won that in a 50, 100, and a 200 meters. London is naturally shy, so I think she does all her talking through her running.
14: In competition, she just will not let anyone beat her.
19: She hates to lose.
20: Ultra competitive.
19: She does her talking on the track.
14: When we were at the Junior Olympics in the prelims, someone beat her. She came off crying. Oh, she was just so upset because she had never really lost a race. But when it came down to the finals, she goes, I'm going to spank them. And that's exactly what she did.
21: A gold medal winner from Galena Park, Texas, with a 14.44 London day.
9: She's the first strider in 20 years to win the AAU Junior Olympics.
22: It feels amazing when I win.
9: I hope we do have a future Olympian in our hands. I hope she don't burn out from it, and I hope she stay with it until the Olympics.
19: I see her in the Olympics. Whatever that year is for her, she's going to go far.
22: My fast is faster than your fast.
7: Coming up, what it takes to be a national ski ball champion.
23: It's a lot more complex than people think.
7: And later, these kids are drumming their way to fitness.
24: I never knew of cardio drumming. It's the movement. It's really good exercise.
7: You're watching Pumped.
25: We should all be staying active. And here on Pumped, we show you all the different ways members of your community are keeping in shape. Meet people who can make a gym wherever they go.
26: You can literally make anything and everything yours.
25: Proving that age is just a number.
27: How old are you?
26: 80.
25: And challenging what we think is possible.
28: Get up, baby. Get up. That's what I love.
29: I can't breathe.
25: So put on your sweats and join us to get pumped. The extraordinary bond we have with our pets is unlike any other. Here on Pet Project, we consider our furry friends members of the family, and we know you do, too. So we're introducing you to some of the most amazing pets we've met.
30: This is a duck I keep seeing everywhere.
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31: I could tell it was love at first sight.
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25: 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This country is full of unusual places to see and amazing things to do. But only the locals really know where to go. On My Go-To, we discover some of the strangest...
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25: ...most secret...
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25: 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What is true kindness? How can we help our neighbors in need? Maybe it's as simple as a smile or a hug.
35: All sorts of emotions.
36: Yeah.
25: All Good is about finding everyday people doing good in their communities.
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25: Reaching out.
38: The community has a good heart. I didn't think they would have helped me like this.
25: And putting other people first.
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7: Time for the major leagues, skee-ball style.
23: When all eyes are on me and the crowd's cheering, I'm really only focused on the cup. First time I ever played skee ball was when I was around 6 or 7. I used to go down to the boardwalk in Point Pleasant in New Jersey, and skee ball was cheap. My parents gave me $5, and so I played skee ball because I liked it and I could play a bunch for $5. It got to the point where I was getting so many tickets that they had to keep on putting new tickets in the machine 3 or 4 times every time I was there. They called me the skee ball kid. That's actually where I got the nickname. My name's Elon Futterman, and I'm the skee ball national champion of 2019. Something very satisfying about skee ball. It's when the ball goes in the cup. It's almost like a tactile kind of feedback. It's the same thing as, I don't know, making a putt in golf. It just feels good. People think of it as just an arcade game, but there is a lot more to it, especially with competitive skee ball. There's a lot of strategy involved. It's not just rolling the ball down. You know, risk and reward. If you go for the hundreds, if you go for the 40s, it's a lot more complex than I think people think. So the first time I competed in a skee ball tournament was 3 years ago. I was vacationing in Wildwood with my family, and we came across an arcade that said World Championship Skee Ball Tournament. So sure enough, we went in the arcade, I played a couple games, and I ended up winning that tournament. It's kind of crazy because I don't think of skee ball as like I'm someone who's the best in the world. I just think of it as like a thing I do for fun. To be honest, I don't really practice that much. I am a full-time college student, so when I'm at school, I don't play skee ball at all. I've never owned a skee ball machine. I think coming into the tournament, everyone saw me as the new kid, the young kid, and they thought, really, I wouldn't be able to handle the pressure.
0: Ladies and gentlemen, welcome to Brooklyn, New York. It's the 2019 Skee Ball National Championship.
23: So I was competing against Joey the Cat in finals.
1: Oh, and he makes it!
23: He is widely regarded as one of the best, if not the best, skee ball players of all time.
0: Skee Ball Kid is new to this 10-frame match, and Joey the Cat is a legend.
23: In the last frame, I needed a very good game.
0: 4-point lead for Joey the Cat as the kid starts his 10th frame.
2: 10th frame.
0: And here, he misses his first three, and that third was dreadful.
2: Take a breath.
23: I took a step back, kind of took a breath. It's kind of hard to get rid of that pressure and put it out of your head. When all eyes are on me and the crowd's cheering, I'm only focused on throwing the ball.
0: On skee ball's biggest stage, there's one for the kid.
1: Refocused. That's two.
0: Okay.
1: And three.
0: All three consecutive.
1: Wow.
0: Hundo to win.
1: Yes.
0: Skee ball kid.
1: The kid wins. The skee ball kid wins the green jacket.
0: He just won $8,000 playing a skee ball game.
23: I think the fact that I was able to put that pressure aside and win and perform on the biggest stage showed pretty much that it doesn't matter your age. You could do whatever you want if you put your mind to it. So the skee ball community, and this is going to sound really crazy, but it's kind of like a giant family. From the moment I stepped in this bar in June, when I first started qualifying, everyone was so nice to me. People are competing against each other, but they're also rooting for each other. When you find other people that like the same things you, and you kind of just like glue together. I never would have envisioned this, you know, sitting in the arcade down the shore playing skee ball by myself and with my sister. But I think there's definitely a future for the sport as a competitive sport. If cornhole can be on ESPN, why can't skee ball?
0: The Skee Ball Kid, ladies and gentlemen.
7: Coming up, we shred some gnar with an Olympic hopeful.
3: They were saying, oh, girls can't skate as aggressive as guys. Girls are proving them wrong.
7: And later, this ain't our first rodeo.
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7: But it might be theirs.
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25: We should all be staying active. And here on Pumped, we show you all the different ways members of your community are keeping in shape. Meet people who can make a gym wherever they go.
26: You can literally make anything and everything yours.
25: Proving that age is just a number.
8: How old are you?
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25: And challenging what we think is possible.
28: Get up, baby. 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
2: 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I'm 82 years old, and I'm the gaming grandma.
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8: I'm Joseph Green. 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
7: We're heading to Texas.
15: My first time picking up a skateboard was age 6. Ever since then, I just kind of like picked it up. I think the thing about skateboarding was it's kind of like it's an individual sport. And at the age of 10, I did my first contest and I was like, I really want to do this. Skate every day, weekdays, 3-4 hours, weekends, 6-7. I think it's really important that other girls see older women like pushing skateboarding, and they were saying, oh, girls can't skate as aggressive, can't skate as fast as guys, but now it's like girls are proving them wrong. Girls are pushing the limits. Hi, I'm Jordan Santana, and I'm hoping to make it to the 2020 Olympics for skateboarding. When I first drop in for a competition, it's like, all right, here you go. I have this, like, superstitious thing. I'm like, all right, tighten your helmet. You got this.
16: At this time, Jordan is really contest-focused because that's really an aspect of trying to earn her way into the Olympics.
15: The team that I just made, Team USA, is the national team. So I still have to go through qualifiers just like everybody else, but that's a big accomplishment, and I was really happy.
16: She no longer has to qualify into the event for those Olympic points totals, which she achieves a high enough score, will earn her way in the Olympics.
15: This is going to be the first year for skateboarding 2020, which is also going to be a big impact on skateboarding. Whoever goes is going to be like, it's going to be intense. First Team USA, who's going to make it? That's why I'm trying to push myself harder and harder every day just to try to get to that goal. Just to make the team, that'd be an honor.
17: All right.
18: Go, Jordan!
15: I think it's really important to have your parents' support, just like my mom and dad coming to the park with me and like really just sitting here like helping me, even though they don't skate themselves. They really like try to focus on it so they can teach me how to do it. And then my mom, when I first started skating, told me, she said, all right, well, you need to put on some pads if you're gonna like keep doing this.
16: I've just been totally committed to coming to Southside Skate Park and other skate parks here in our city and just helping her improve and progress.
15: I got sponsored by fans. I'm also sponsored by 187 Killer Pads, Kasoy Skateboards. It's like, are you sponsored by anybody? It's like, yeah, I'm sponsored by these people. You can be really proud to say, yeah, I've got a few sponsors that send me gear and I can go to competition saying that.
16: She has the potential to potentially move into those pro ranks and those more paid contractual basis situations.
15: I'm still currently amateur right now. I haven't declared pro yet, something soon to come, but right now, as far as I'm concerned, still amateur. I think it's really important that other girls see older women like pushing skateboarding. Just recently I've seen 3, maybe like 8-year-olds come through here trying to learn how to skate, and they say, oh, my daughter really looks up to like so-and-so. They've seen you skate. They really want to try skating. And I love that that's like pushing girls.
7: For our next trick, drum roll, please.
0: I never knew of cardio jumping before, but when Ms. R said that we were going to do it, I thought to myself, yeah, let's try this out. We're doing cardio jumping. It's basically half exercise, half playing.
1: Do you guys like this better than, like, regular PE?
3: Yeah.
5: I don't know if it's because it's easier or it's the song that is catchy. And believe me, it's catchy. We usually have about 30 minutes to 45 minutes exercising outside. They can do, like, outside activities, sports. It can be anything. My name is Rocio Ramirez, and I'm an instructor at the Boys and Girls Club, and we usually do different programs. I do have a friend. She has this class. This program, it was about cardio drumming. Basically, what it is, it's exercise and dance at the same time, like a combination. You know, a lot of the kids don't like to exercise at all. Sometimes they don't even want to go outside. So I thought it was kind of different. You know, they could exercise and have fun at the same time. At the beginning, like, they were complaining. You know, they would complain. They would say, like, oh, cardio drumming again. My hands are going to hurt.
18: You don't like to do fitness stuff?
5: At the end of the day, they were like, oh, thank God we're done.
18: It actually might be okay, you know?
19: So it's way better now.
5: It's something that the kids can do, you know, like exercise and have fun at the same time.
18: It's more, like, fun.
20: None of us ever heard of it until we did the club because the club actually helped us understand it.
18: It's exercise.
21: You listen to music and you hit balls.
18: And it's just really great
21: because it makes us stronger.
18: It's the movement. You move a lot and you have to, like, squat. It really hurts whenever you squat, but it's really good exercise.
5: If you do it, like, for about an hour, you can burn up to between 600 and 900 calories.
0: The teachers are our inspiration, basically, to do cardio drumming.
5: Boys and Girls Club is an after-school program, and the purpose is, you know, just to help the kids. Sometimes they have problems at home. We help them with homework if they have trouble with any subject, math, reading, everything.
18: I came here on third grade, and at first I didn't know anybody. And then when I came here, I felt like this is, like, kind of like my home now.
20: I didn't know if anyone was going to, like, bully me or anything. Yet here I am making friends.
7: Coming up...
22: What are you going to do on Thursday?
23: Fry sheep.
7: We're mutton busting.
24: It's a favorite.
27: Ready, Mason? Hang on tight.
7: You're watching Pumped.
25: We should all be staying active. And here on Pumped, we show you all the different ways members of your community are keeping in shape. Meet people who can make a gym wherever they go.
26: You can literally make anything and everything yours.
25: Proving that age is just a number.
29: How old are you?
26: 80.
25: And challenging what we think is possible.
28: Get up, baby. Get up. That's what I love.
10: I can't breathe.
25: So put on your sweats and join us to get pumped. The extraordinary bond we have with our pets is unlike any other. 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So we're introducing you to some of the most amazing pets we've met.
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7: Welcome back to Pumped.
8: Who's your favorite cowboy?
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8: What are you going to do on Thursday?
11: Ride a sheep.
8: You're going to ride a sheep? How are you going to hold on?
11: Tight.
13: There are a lot of today's rodeo stars that got started on sheep. There's wool for them to hang on to, and a lot of kids fall off. But by and large, nobody really gets hurt in this event.
14: I always tell everybody, rodeo month is April, and nothing goes on in our family in April. You know, there's no family events. I tried to get married in April, and that wasn't going to work out. He was born April 21st, and it was like the scariest thing in America because it was rodeo week. And I was like, no, he can't come on rodeo. We're not ready for this. Well, he came to the rodeo for his first time when he was 4 days old. He was four days old. I was like, we're going. I have to get down like I'm the sheep, and he gets on backwards, which is really fun, and then we ride.
13: We have a special chute that is made for sheep, and we put the child on the sheep in the chute. And basically, it's how long can you hang on kind of a deal.
15: There you go. You just witnessed a great...

0: I'm nervous. I haven't been able to eat dinner. We practiced before we got here. He's actually gripping a lot tighter. He just got dressed, and he's ready to go.
1: When you see the whole family come, because little Johnny is in the mutton busting, you know it's a favorite.
2: Grab a good hold, buddy. You ready, buddy? All right, ready?
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8: From the hot spots in the Loop.
12: I changed the game with this one.
8: 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Today, we're showing you the best of the best.
13: This actually stands for Girls Are Eagles. That was and is our chant.
8: Hold your horses. Because everything is bigger in Texas.
14: 1.5 million square feet.
8: Get ready. 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
1: You have to evolve. I continue to evolve. I think right now we're on the top of our game. I know we are. Our cuisine is absolutely outstanding. But if you don't evolve, you'll go backwards.
15: There's so much that goes into a dish here at Tony's.
16: I think I'm driven, first of all, for balance. Everything is about balance. If you want to have harmony on the palate, for that harmony, you've got to have balance, both with the courses of food and with your wines. It's very, very important, the pairing.
17: An executive chef here is still hands-on.
16: You go to a restaurant where the owner is there working, you know you're in a good restaurant. Not just socializing, but a working owner cares.
17: It's my chair. I sit there and I watch everything.
16: You can't get that from chains. You can't get that from an absentee restaurateur.
17: But I want to stay as long as I can. I intend to go out with fish in one hand and pasta in the other.
18: Well, Houston has lost a legend in the restaurant business.
19: Tony Vallone, the founder of the upscale iconic restaurant Tony's, has died at the age of 75.
20: Shock would be the first thing.
1: Tony set the gold standard for restaurants.
21: If you were fortunate enough to be a friend of Tony Vallone's, then you had lived your life right.
20: He's the kind of guy you didn't think would ever go away.
22: He's lasted five decades and has been at the top of his game.
23: You know, he had this huge personality, you know, and he was very secure of himself, you know, being an Italian, you know, and larger than life. And I told myself, someday I need to be like Tony.
21: Really, a light has gone out.
24: I think Tony's smiling right now.
25: All right, table 23.
24: I think he's here with us. I think he's helping and proud of us.
25: And a tuna toast.
24: When Tony passed away, the staff stayed. No one left this restaurant. And I thought that was quite a tribute to him and to his memory. Our executive chef stayed, and she's still here. And we're all working together as a team. I'm trying to continue his legacy, carrying on as if he were here, but then also adding new things because we have Kate is our executive chef. She's younger. She has newer ideas.
26: When I was a little girl, I was always

0: working with people, and it's done very quickly, and there's curveballs, and I thrive in this environment. Finding a mentor like Tony Vallone, he really saw that in me, and so he gently brought me along until I worked directly with him as executive chef.
1: She's very innovative, she's very creative, she tries new things.
0: For about 4 years, I worked between Seattle, Hawaii, on the island of Kauai, and then in France. So I left in June of 2017. I took a break.
1: She never left our family. She left the kitchen for a little while to do different things.
0: We lost Tony in September of 2020. After that, I hadn't been cooking. It's been 4 years. And I started cooking again, getting back into the kitchen, weighing things with a scale, sharpening my knife, running around and making it happen. I remembered who I was as a chef, and how I moved. It was nice because I have experience in it. So it's nice to get back to something that you have experience in. That started it again. And then I just started cooking a lot.
1: It wasn't a real shock when she went with the staff in the kitchen for her to go back in.
0: Walking back into Tony's felt like home.
1: It was just a natural thing, and it just worked.
0: To work with this team, doing what we know how to do, trained by that man, it felt so right.
1: She gives the kitchen staff importance. They work for her. 120% they work for her. I do too. So it's a win-win.
0: All right, guys, so we're going to do a new dish tonight.
1: We study the menu every week.
0: So I have a table of four. And you want to add Make It Rain onto your course?
1: She makes changes that are needed.
0: That on them. Ingredients were very important to Tony Vallone, and that's what he instilled in us. First in season, first at Tony's. We're working with summer black truffles coming from Umbria. This cut of noodle is pappardelle, caramelly, and this shape is fun because it's like a little caramel wrapper. Mediterranean octopus. We're getting it from the Mediterranean, and it really makes a difference. We slow poach it in Sicilian olive oil and then crisp it up in a cast iron pan. When we're creating a dish, color is really important. Tony always taught us, first we eat with our eyes. We laser look at every detail. In terms of food, it's the highest quality. It's fresh ingredients. It's taking the flavor, and if it's not right, doing it again and again until it is right, and then it makes it to the table. Sometimes the sauce, I'll do it 5 times because not right. He taught me flavor, what I was tasting on my palate and what balance was. Good acid, good salt, how to make sauces. All of those things, he took me and lifted me up in terms of this world and what it is. It's, you know, the fork right there because it needs to be right there. I loved it.
1: She is very creative with the dishes that we have, not losing their importance. I mean, you always know what you're eating, you know, but enhancing it with her touch.
0: It's bringing a 00 flour in from Italy, using local egg yolks that are orange, and Sicilian olive oil. When someone orders a spaghetti a la chitarra cut to order, our pasta chef will pass me a sheet of a fresh pasta, and then just that, we cut it to order. The next step is cooking it, and so we season our pasta water with Sicilian sea salt. So all of these components from whether fresh local or the best in the world come together to make a simple dish. The flavors here, it's really important to me that we're capturing your palate. I like fresh ingredients always. It's bringing in the highest quality ingredients, and then they do a lot of the heavy lifting. Treating things simply. Simple dishes are the hardest ones to do. When it comes to the food, it's for me and for us, it's really important that it's delicious. You know, that it has to be delicious. I have espresso with him on Saturdays. His picture hangs over table 47, which is where we do business. And I'll pour us an espresso and tell him what's going on. And yeah. He's here. My goal as a partner now is to get out and to interact with our guests more and would love to meet new people. I want to be out here and interacting with them in the way

0: that Tony did, Tony and Donna do. I love working with Donna. Donna and I became closer as friends when Tony passed. Between what I was taught by Tony and what she was taught by Tony, she has the magic too, big time. You know, she's here every service. But we use our combined knowledge to run the business, and it's so much fun. It's moving forward. It's what are we going to do next? That was always what we did at Tony's, is how do we be innovative? How do we keep creating? Yes, the classical things are important to keep and remember, but we're a creative place here. So her and I are bouncing off ideas a lot. We are looking at things we want to change and ways to grow. I know he's proud. And now we just keep doing it and moving forward. And we don't have him in person, but we certainly have him in spirit. And I feel his blessing, and I feel his strength sometimes. We know how to do this, and we love it, and it's our life. So we're gonna do Tony's. We're gonna continue to do Tony's.
1: He'd be very proud of the way we're carrying on in his absence and in his honor.
0: He always said,
1: when I go out, I want to have pasta in one hand and fish in another.
2: We should all be staying active, and here on Pumped, we show you all the different ways members of your community are keeping in shape. Meet people who can make a gym wherever they go.
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2: And challenging what we think is possible.
5: Get up, baby! 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
2: So put on your sweats and join us to get pumped. 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Here on Pet Project, we consider our furry friends members of the family, and we know you do too. 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
2: 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On My Go-To, we discover some of the strangest...
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2: So let's explore this country with the people who know it best. 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
17: Galveston Bay in the 1960s was very polluted, so it's good to see the bay come back. We've caught wonderful fish all in this bay on these reefs, and they're open to everybody to get out there.
18: They're like this big.
19: Anyone can be an oyster gardener as long as you have access to the bay. So these folks typically have a pier, like you see here, and they dedicate about a day out of each week during the spawning season when they have their gardens suspended from their pier.
17: It's really low-tech. You're putting clean shells in a bag in the water. You just want to keep it clean so that oyster spat will stick to that shell. And you rinse them once a week. At the end of the summer, you've probably grown a lot of baby oysters.
19: It only takes a few hours. They just go out and simply maintain those gardens, rinse them off to rid them of algae and sediment, and it gives a chance for any critters to escape.
17: That might be an oyster starting. It's easy, it's fulfilling, it teaches all these kids about what's in the bay.
20: We think that's why it's got different patterns.
19: The shells in these oyster gardens come from Galveston Bay Foundation's oyster shell recycling program. We started this program back in 2011 to help recapture oyster shells that would otherwise just get tossed in the trash and end up in the landfill. And the reason we want these shells They're actually great habitat, or substrate, some might say, for baby oysters. So the Galveston Bay Foundation works with seafood restaurants spanning from Galveston into Clear Lake and all the way into the inner loop of Houston to collect their shells on a weekly basis.
4: I got a live 55.
6: We're out here today at the Sweetwater Preserve, which Galveston Bay Foundation owns this property. We put the recycled shell into these mesh bags. You can see them stacked up here. These are bags ready to go back into the water.
19: We quarantine those shells before we put them back into the bay to make sure they're free of bacteria, pathogens, or even invasive species. We then use those shells in our oyster gardening program to help enhance our reef projects, but we also place them directly into the water to make new reefs and build new habitat for baby oysters to come and attach to.
17: Makes fishing better because it cleans the water. Those oysters filter this water.
6: One oyster can filter 50 gallons of water per day. We're out here today with a volunteer group to monitor our reef, our oyster breakwater reef. So we are collecting a bag off of the reef and monitoring the contents of the bag and checking for the oyster recruitment. We periodically come out here and work with volunteer groups to help us measure the oyster growth on the shells. That way we know that what we're doing is still being productive.
17: Makes me feel good to help to keep it for the next generations.
20: It's definitely exciting when you see a bunch of, when you see like little ones that are just like, wait, that wasn't there before. What is that? It's a little one. Yay.
19: It's such a great program because it allows these folks to see a mini ecosystem right there on their pier. These oyster gardens become home not only to the oysters, but also to fish, shrimp, crabs, all sorts of species that then those folks and their children and grandchildren get to see and literally have a hands-on experience right there.
2: Art can inspire, uplift, and give us a whole new perspective on things. On Stroke of Genius, we find creativity from all over the country and take you inside the minds of their brilliant creators. Learn how these artists make some of the most bizarre...
18: Hi, I'm Diana Wood, the crazy power wash artist.
2: Resourceful...
21: Everything around me inspires me.
2: And unique artwork from communities around the country. When you meet the people behind the art, you get to appreciate every stroke of genius. Ever walk by a really long food line and think, those people are crazy?
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2: Worth the Wait takes you to the front of America's longest lines to answer one question. Is it worth the wait? From a massive 7-pound burrito to a slice of pie that has locals going crazy. We'll let you know what's worth it and what's not. This is Worth the Wait. This country is full of unusual places to see and amazing things to do. But only the locals really know where to go. On My Go-To, we discover some of the strangest...
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11: We're at
0: the Coppersmith Inn in Galveston, Texas. We purchased the inn October 31st, 2019. It was on Halloween, which was pretty fitting. And then went to bed, woke up innkeepers. We were a full house. We were sold out. And it was like a TV show. We had 10 people to feed and try to do a dry run on the first day. Mm-hmm. It was crazy. We were just running around trying to figure out, you know, what to do.
1: And I ended up cooking bacon-wrapped asparagus, which I've never cooked in my entire life, and botched it. We still had to serve it. I didn't have anything else to serve. I look back at those pictures and I'm like, why would I choose a food that I've never served in my life to cook on our first day as innkeepers? But
0: we've kept everything. Like, the bones are all original. All the glass that's in the house that's wavy is original. All the hardware, the floors, all the woodwork, plaster, all of that's original. Derek is the one with the most interest in the historic homes. For me, I'm from Nebraska and I'd never been exposed to anything like this down here. We both have history and hospitality, and that's in fact where we met and fell in love.
1: We're both innkeepers at the Coppersmith Inn. We run the bed and breakfast here. It was not something that started off as a dream. Like, we had never looked in the future and said, we're going to be bed and breakfast owners, like, and that's what we're going to do. It's one of those, I think everyone's life just kind of unfolds. You're just realizing it as it's happening. You know, the life kind of comes at you and you adjust accordingly. So it's definitely turned out to be the best thing we could have done. And I would say we are definitely living our dream.
0: I was in the Navy for 8 years, 1 year in the reserves afterward, served as a police officer, traveled around the world, and then I also worked in Guantanamo Bay, the prison in Cuba, and then I found my way down in Galveston.
1: My connection with Texas is I actually moved to Texas to go to the University of Houston and stayed there for a number of years, about 5 years total, and then moved to Galveston, Texas a number of years ago.
0: I'm just surprised when I came down here just how much history is mm-hmm. here, and I like inviting people, all my hometown friends down here too, and try to expose them to it. It's a great place to live too.
1: We're a small crew of two.
0: Yeah. Two and a half if you count our son. He's the sous chef in the morning, and sometimes you can hear him barking out orders, pick me up. But yeah, it's pretty much just us two.
1: It's a husband and wife owned business, own and run business.
0: Yes.
1: You know, when things get busy and all, you have to be able to rely on each other. You have to have each other's backs and all and pick up the slack for each other. So, I mean, teamwork, that's one of the things about working with your wife or your husband. It just, it's a unique opportunity to, honestly, to build stronger bonds between each other. And you know the other person is not going to quit because they're your husband or your wife and they live with you, right? So it's one of the things that the Coppersmith Inn, we really want to provide an excellent guest experience. So when you come here, you get to break away from reality. And we get to provide that. We can relax by the pool. You can enjoy our breakfast, lounge about in your bedroom, whatever you want to do. We try our very best to make sure that our guest experience is as perfect and relaxing as possible because everybody deserves to get away. Every single person deserves to break away, to relax, and just kind of escape reality for a while. That's what we hope to provide here.
0: And I think it's different than a hotel because it's more personal. We're a family-run business.
1: Teresa, she takes care of the day-to-day. She does about 50% of the breakfast. She takes care of all the reservations, all the check-ins. The majority of what I do is I help with the breakfast in the morning and any cleaning that needs to be done that's not done by our cleaner. We have an enormously wide range of people that come here. I mean, I think people from every single state so far have come here. We have people from all over the world.
0: All different ages, too. We've had people who just got married that are in their 20s or in their 50s. They've had honeymoons here.
1: Like, with this being an 1887 house, it's built by German immigrant Alfred Mueller. He was a prominent architect on the island.
0: We're trying to keep everything period correct, but modern also and functional. We're keeping as much of the original home intact. Mm-hmm. Pretty much we want it to last another, 100 years or even more.
1: You get to touch history while you're here. You get to be a part of a structure that's on the island that's historic. It's just a super unique place to be. The wood is fully original. You can just feel the good hearty bones that typically in newer houses you just don't have anymore.
0: You're just far enough away from the beach where you can hear the ocean, but not the chaos of the seawall. So we're kind of like in the perfect location. It's a great place to disconnect completely.
2: Nothing brings people together like a great meal. And at Bite Size, communities coming together around food is what we're all about. Join us as we take you around to some of the best and most unique restaurants around the country. You'll meet the people behind some of the best eats in town and hear the stories behind the meals.
3: Here's my father, Paco Lopez.
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2: 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What is true kindness? How can we help our neighbors in need? Maybe it's as simple as a smile or a hug.
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12: Yeah.
2: All Good is about finding everyday people doing good in their communities.
13: So they come here and they can get their food, personal items, everything.
2: Reaching out.
24: The community has a good heart. I didn't think they would have helped me like this.
2: And putting other people first.
25: It takes them back to who they were when they weren't homeless.
2: Even on a tough day, we're here for you on All Good. The extraordinary bond we have with our pets is unlike any other. Here on Pet Project, we consider our furry friends members of the family, and we know you do, too. So we're introducing you to some of the most amazing pets we've met.
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2: 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And who knows them better than the locals? On My Go-To, we head on down the side streets to find the beloved places you won't want to miss. Join us to find all the secret spots that the locals love on My Go-To. The extraordinary bond we have with our pets is unlike any other. Here on Pet Project, we consider our furry friends members of the family, and we know you do, too. So we're introducing you to some of the most amazing pets we've met. So give yourself a treat and join us on Pet Project. Art can inspire, uplift, and give us a whole new perspective on things. On Stroke of Genius, we find creativity from all over the country. When you meet the people behind the art, you get to appreciate every stroke of genius.
28: As an aspiring entrepreneur and social media visionary, I saw a future in social when everyone else didn't. On June 26, 2014, I founded Social Behavior, a fusion of social media and consumer behavior. My goal was to help businesses by tapping into our creative strategies. I begged businesses to trust me and take a chance on me. To date, we have helped 500 plus businesses over the last 8 years. We have grown from a solopreneur operation to a fully staffed agency on a new client waitlist, working with businesses to help them navigate the ever-evolving social media landscape is our passion. We've been Hiscox partners since the beginning of Social Behavior. They've grown with us. We've been able to lean on them for any updated insurance needs that we have, and I'm really thankful that they've continued to take this ride with us over the last 8 years. And I still like to say that Social Behavior is just getting started. I'm Karen Diamant, and welcome to Social Behavior. Social Behavior is to tell brand stories in the most creative way possible, using all the available platforms, all the tools that are available, and using our creative thinking and our creative strategy. When I first started Social Behavior, I told my mom that I would be charging business owners like her to manage their social media. And she laughed at me. She thought it was comical. And that was the constant response from every single person that I told that I would charge businesses to manage their social media. Social Behavior started off as a solopreneur operation out of my home-based office. Going door to door, begging businesses to take me on, trust me to just tell their brand story on social media. They didn't see the bigger picture. They didn't see that it was going to take over the world, whereas we did, and we tapped into it early on. So the technology has evolved and emerged, and us as a business, we also emerged. So I left my home office about 4 years ago, and now we have 8 full-time employees. We have businesses waiting to get in line and get on board with us at Social Behavior. Having access to a creative agency allows you to have creatives working for your business as if we were in-house, as if we were part of a team. We like to tell businesses that they can consider us their extended creative team. We understand that social media is a day-to-day ongoing practice that businesses need to enable and adopt. And we're lucky to have several clients that have grown with us since the beginning and have seen the evolution of social media and social behavior simultaneously. So sometimes they can get 10,000 followers in less than 90 days, which we've been able to accomplish on many occasions. And sometimes it looks like a TikTok going viral with a million plus views, which we always, you know, celebrate that here because that's a huge milestone for any brand. And it's a result of the creative strategy that comes into play, the creative content that we curate, and then launching that on their platform. It's a really rewarding feeling. We recently rolled out some Instagram workshops that we host here in our office. And every time we roll out a class, we fill up with, you know, eager learners that want to feel confident using all the social media platforms. Social media is telling, not selling. So when you approach social media as a way to tell your story, make sure that you tell it without selling it.

0: Everyone needs a break from their 9-to-5, and we know you don't want to spend those vacation days on the couch. So here on Out of Office, we're taking you to some of our favorite vacation spots, where the locals show us how to really relax.
1: And I could feel it when I went from one bath to the next.
0: Take in the sights.
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0: And have some fun.
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4: 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And later, designer duo known as Tanner Fletcher joined me for a conversation about creativity, identity, and dressing for the life you want. 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
4: Welcome to Plus Life. Every day here in Los Angeles, Village for Vets steps in where the system often falls short, offering meals, shelter, dignity, and community for veterans who deserve nothing less. Their work is a reminder that service doesn't end when the uniform comes off. Sometimes it's just the beginning. There are over 3,000 unhoused veterans living on the streets of Los Angeles. But thanks to Marcy Polia-Swartz, who founded Village for Vets, she and her team are working hard to help bring that number down.
7: So we are tremendously successful, and we have housed hundreds and hundreds and hundreds of veterans.
4: With over 2.1 million active duty and reserve service members serving their country in the U.S. military, many believe it can be one of the most important and rewarding decisions of a young person's life.
8: I'm a Marine Corps veteran, and I did my 4 years active duty, and joining the military was probably the best decision that I've ever made.
9: I joined in 1992 during Desert Storm.
10: I was in the Army for 13 years, and you know, I really had a good time. It had a really positive impact on the trajectory of my life.
4: Whether deployed overseas or stationed stateside, leaving the military means leaving behind an identity. And for many veterans, that void is something they never saw coming.
10: It's different for every veteran, but I think that one of the biggest trends that you're going to see is a loss of purpose. And once you exit the military, that goes away overnight.
4: Without guidance, some veterans return home only to end up living on the streets.
8: From the very beginning, I couldn't reintegrate into the community. I came out already with addiction issues, alcohol, and I immediately just was homeless and without a family and was struggling.
4: The problem wasn't the lack of resources. It was the lack of communication.
8: They never sat us down and told us, when you get out of here, go check into the VA healthcare system. And I was never given the information or the education on how to use that to reintegrate into the civilian population.
4: One veteran who had family support was Brad. His sister Marcy held his hand throughout the entire process.
9: She came with me to the federal building, and one of the employees said, "You can apply for unemployability." I never heard of that. And my sister sat down with me and filled it out page by page. I mean, I don't know anybody that would have been willing to do that with me.
4: After helping her brother navigate a broken system, Marcy knew other veterans were falling through the same cracks. She began volunteering at the VA, but she realized that wasn't enough. In 2016, Marcy founded Village for Vets, a donation-funded nonprofit that provides emergency aid and services.
7: When the VA programs or when granted programs are exhausted because veterans have gone through the program and no longer qualify for the grants, we step in and we can help them.
4: For veterans and their families who need a place to call home, they provided temporary housing while working to find something permanent.
10: Last year alone, we housed 275 veterans, and this year we've already housed 400, so we're already ahead of our numbers.
4: As for a long-term solution, the VA's West Los Angeles campus is undergoing one of the largest veteran housing expansions in the country.
10: It's a 388-acre campus right here in Brentwood, Los Angeles, and right now they're in phase two of a 10-year, $400 million plan to create 3,800 housing units on campus. They're just a regular apartment complex.
4: Their commitment extends beyond just housing.
7: The Westside Food Bank has been donating food boxes to us for years, and we have a truck. We deliver food to a lot of veterans that are living in housing off campus.
10: And another thing that we assist with is what's called a welcome home kit. Really, everything a veteran needs to be comfortable coming off the streets and in their new home.
4: What sets them apart isn't just what they provide. It's how they show up for one another.
8: I'm the example. I'm a role model. Today, I have a family that calls me. Today, I have an apartment now where I live in. Today, I know that I have backup with a team that's going to respond. Every single person that touched my life is part of my recovery process. And if they never went out of their way to say something to me, to motivate me, I wouldn't be this far.
4: Village for Vets has proven what's possible. But to reach more veterans, they need the community behind them.
7: People want to get involved. Believe me, we need you. Come, call us, donate to us.
4: What an incredible example of what happens when people choose connection over indifference. Support can change a moment, but community can change a life. Hey, still ahead, Ray Ferrazzi takes on a fitness experience that swaps sweat for serenity, and might just surprise him.
11: Nothing brings people together like a great meal. And at Bite Size, communities coming together around food is what we're all about. Join us as we take you around to some of the best and most unique restaurants around the country. You'll meet the people behind some of the best eats in town and hear the stories behind the meals.
12: Here's my father, Paco Lopez.
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11: And meet some of the customers taking on their challenges. Let us add a little flavor to your day at Bite Size. What is true kindness? How can we help our neighbors in need? Maybe it's as simple as a smile or a hug.
14: All sorts of emotions.
15: Yeah.
11: All Good is about finding everyday people doing good in their communities.
16: So they come here and they can get their food, personal items, everything.
11: Reaching out.
17: The community has a good heart. I didn't think they would have helped me like this.
11: And putting other people first.
18: It takes them back to who they were when they weren't homeless.
11: Even on a tough day, we're here for you on All Good. The extraordinary bond we have with our pets is unlike any other. Here on Pet Project, we consider our furry friends members of the family, and we know you do, too. So we're introducing you to some of the most amazing pets we've met.
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11: The owners who go above and beyond to help them out.
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22: If you compare the DNA of every human being on the planet, you'll learn that we are 99.99% the same. So why do we spend 99% of our time focusing on that 0.01% that separates us? I'm Michael Koenigs, and this is More in Common, a show where I travel the country looking for stories about what brings us together. It turns out this country has countless stories of unity. But to find these extraordinary friendships, we have to reach out. This is More in Common.
4: When we talk fitness, we usually think pounding the pavement or lifting heavy things. But today, Raif is leaning into something completely different. A Serenity sound bath designed to restore the body and mind and the spirit.
23: Thanks, Carl. You know me, I'm always pushing limits and staying strong. And recently I'm learning that strength is not just built in the gym, it can also be found in rest, recovery, and reconnecting with yourself. That's why I'm here at Serenity Sound Bath with Annette Lombardi to talk about what a sound bath really is and whether this kind of stillness can be just as powerful as a workout. Thank you so much for having us here.
24: Yeah, well, welcome, and I'm very excited to be here.
23: Yeah, so Annette, tell us, for people who've never heard of a sound bath, what is it and what actually happens during a session?
24: So a sound bath is an immersive experience where you have resonant instruments. So singing bowls are likely part of a sound bath, as well as gongs. People usually lie down on a mat with a blanket. And so when these resonant instruments are played, people tend to really get relaxed.
23: So you use gongs and crystal bowls and chimes?
24: Yeah, I use a lot of different things. So the main event is the singing bowls and the gongs.
23: Okay.
24: Because those things really bring you into a very deep state.

0: I've heard people say that they feel lighter and emotionally more clear. What's going on there? Is that just placebo, or is there something more to it?
1: The frequencies kind of bring you into what they call a theta or a delta state. Some of the frequencies, especially of the gongs, that can kind of really relax you. And that, I think, is part of why.
0: And for someone who's watching, who's thinking, nah, that's a little too woo-woo for me, or I don't have time for that type of thing, what's something you would say to them?
1: So this is the thing that is really positive. A lot of people can't meditate. They're like, it's so boring, I can't do that. But this is passive. All you have to do is kind of come in, lie down, and it's like the meditation just is there for you. And people can go into those deeper states just by being passive, not having to sit and think of an object in meditation or stuff like that. So I think it's kind of exciting.
0: Mm-hmm. And what harm can it do until you try it?
1: Right.
0: As a health and fitness guy, I spend a lot of time talking about building strength and endurance. Do you think that sound bathing can help you build a different kind of strength?
1: Yeah, so I think mental clarity really helps with all sorts of things, with endurance, sports. A basketball coach brought his team here because they were on a big tournament, and he felt this would really help them focus more for their big tournament. Yeah. And I think that coaches are doing that with their teams and stuff. So it's very promising.
0: Yeah. For someone who is curious and ready to try their first sound bath, what should they know before booking that first appointment?
1: I just think you just be, you know, open, listening to the sound as you're sort of a receiver, like a satellite receiver, and letting the sound come to you, trying not to interpret what it means, because then you're using your thinking mind. But again, that's going to happen. And just be really kind to yourself during it. Yeah. And then when you're ready, really paying attention to how you get up, and so being mindful of like what side you might want to roll onto. It's better to do that, and just slowly noting how your body feels as you get up.
0: That was wild. I felt my body release tension all at once at one point. Most of my body went numb, and I just feel so serene right now. Annette, thank you so much. And Carl, floating it on to you.
2: I don't know about you, but I feel calmer just watching that. Still ahead, Cedric the Entertainer brings the sizzle and the sauce at AC Barbecue. And later, the creative minds behind Tanner Fletcher join me for a conversation about style, identity, and building a fashion house with heart.
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3: Worth the Wait takes you to the front of America's longest lines to answer one question. Is it worth the wait? From a massive 7-pound burrito to a slice of pie that has locals going crazy, we'll let you know what's worth it and what's not. This is Worth the Wait. This country is full of unusual places to see and amazing things to do. But only the locals really know where to go. On My Go-To, we discover some of the strangest...
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3: 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How can we help our neighbors in need? 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
3: Reaching out.
13: The community has a good heart. 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
18: So Anthony and I, we do some golf trips. Barbecue seemed one that was not only just something important and culturally for us, but we also recognized that grilling was just universal. So we realized like, oh, this is a space that has legs. It can travel. And so that's what made us really lock in on the idea of a barbecue brand.
2: They brought that fire to the west side of Los Angeles, serving up down-home barbecue to a neighborhood that had never tasted anything quite like it.
18: So we are in Westfield Century City Mall. We're on the second floor of the food terrace, right in front of AC Barbecue, man. So actually, very cool. One of them probably to have barbecue here on the west side, near Beverly Hills, near, you know, this all these wonderful apartment buildings and office buildings, to have this opportunity to have people have good down-home barbecue available to them is what why we showed up here.
2: The two friends grew up a world apart. Anthony's from Compton, while Cedric comes from St. Louis, the city that prides itself on its own barbecue tradition.
18: We're known for our St. Louis-style ribs. But, you know, my uncle Lloyd was the grill master in our family and one of those people that, you know, when you got on his street, you can smell, you know, the grill going and the meat happening, and you just couldn't wait to get in the house.
2: Merging backyard recipes and scaling for the masses meant bringing in a pro.
19: When they had this opportunity come up, I kind of was like, hey, you know what? I love barbecue. I know a little bit, you know, like I would love to jump in and, you know, have the opportunity to kind of come in and see what we can do and how we can make this, you know, food unique and different, something delicious, like, you know, that lives up to the hype.
2: K-Man's first tasting with Cedric and Anthony was nerve-wracking. The bosses knew exactly what they wanted, and he had to find it.
19: We probably went through 20 different recipes of mac and cheese, and within 5 minutes, you know, Cedric and them were over there calling me over, and I'm like, oh, no. So I go up, and they're like, this is great. This is garbage. This is also garbage. This is interesting. And that's how usually how it goes. So they're like, how can you take the interesting and what's great and put it together and make it better.
2: When it came to the coleslaw, no amount of professional experience could crack the code.
19: It wasn't until Lorna, Cedric's wife, came and actually made it with us that we perfected it. And, you know, they're great teachers and they're great, you know, great at bringing up, you know, everybody else around them. You know, they want everybody to have fun and, you know, take pride in the food and stuff like that.
2: Cedric's childhood memories led to one of the menu's biggest surprises.
18: One of our best sauces that I love is our Carolina wine, the gold sauce, which is based off Carolina mustard-based barbecue. I didn't grow up on that. But in the process of developing and realizing that I like mustard on other things, where we put mustard on our fried fish. And people were like, where did that come from? I was like, I don't know. It was a family thing. And as we developed it out, it became something that, you know, I had a real strong leaning toward and was like, this is the one. We got to do this one.
2: That willingness to draw from different traditions is baked into every corner of the kitchen.
19: You're not going to find a barbecue place like this out in L.A. It's got multiple points of influence from Texas to New Orleans, Louisiana in there. There's everything, Kentucky, Alabama. There's all kinds of different, like, you know, influences in the spices and the seasonings and the processes of how we cook here.
2: All those influences add up to a menu unlike anything in the city.
19: So Right here, our rib sandwich, our pigs on a pile sandwich, is you have to definitely try that. Our ribs, you have to try. Our new item that we're launching today, the Hot Link, you have to try. It's delicious. But if you try those three, you'll kind of get an example of, you know, how the food is different from other barbecue, but it stands out. The wings also, don't forget about the wings. The wings are great too, so you gotta try those.
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18: 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We love that it's about the culture, and that we want people to come in here, no matter what community you're from, what culture you're in, that is the celebration of, like, having a great meal. 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So that's what I want you to experience when you're here.
2: Now that's barbecue done right. Cedric proves that when food comes from the heart, you can taste it in every bite. Up next, Tanner Fletcher joins me for a conversation about creativity, identity, and designing a world where everyone gets to show up as themselves.
3: 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Learn how these artists make some of the most bizarre...
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3: Resourceful...
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3: 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When you meet the people behind the art, you get to appreciate every stroke of genius. 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
7: It's the best thing I've ever had.
3: Worth the Wait takes you to the front of America's longest lines to answer one question. Is it worth the wait? From a massive 7-pound burrito to a slice of pie that has locals going crazy, we'll let you know what's worth it and what's not. This is Worth the Wait. This country is full of unusual places to see and amazing things to do. But only the locals really know where to go. On My Go-To, we discover some of the strangest...
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3: 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Meet people who can make a gym wherever they go.
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2: 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Lovely to see you both. Hello, guys.
24: Hi.
25: Hello.
2: Thanks for joining me. Hey, I want to jump straight in on this because you guys, you met, you fell in love, you've built this brand together. Not exactly the slow route. What was the aha moment for you guys that made you sort of realize, oh, this is more than a love story, it's a fashion partnership? Or was it maybe the other way around? Was it we're a fashion partnership and fell in love?
24: We were in love first, but I think we always had this vision of like forming some sort of creative endeavor together. We didn't really know exactly what it was at the very start. Tanner started in interior design, so I think that was kind of our initial thing. We were like, oh, maybe we'll be interior designers. But it was kind of fun when we first met. Like, we just, something clicked where we knew we had to be creative together.
0: So cool. So, I mean, running a label together as a couple, what's the secret to keeping the creative sparks flying, maybe without burning down the relationship?
1: I feel like the creative sparks is the easiest. The creative for us is definitely the easiest. It's more just the bandwidth and the day to day. We always say it's a soap opera here. So it just depends kind of on the day, but I don't know, the creativity is always flowing.
0: Your designs are known for that sort of vintage meets modern genderless aesthetic, and that's very intentional. Where did that blend, though, of nostalgia and maybe is rebellion the right word come from?
1: I think we're both old souls for sure. So there's definitely a lot of past references that we like to reference. And then also I think it's just important to bring back a lot of these techniques and styles that are so great. And we, you know, try and make them more modern for today's customer. So, you know, back in the day, maybe a gay man didn't feel comfortable wearing a ruffle or a piece of lace, but today it's more acceptable. So why not?
24: We also noticed that when we started the brand, there was a lot of like segmentation between men's and women's clothing. Like we would go shopping at department stores and they would immediately point us to the men's section. And that was something that kind of stood out to us and something that we wanted to change right away. So just kind of like taking down such rigid labels was important to us.
0: Yeah, and it's appreciative. And I mean, you guys are talking about hitting the market. You're hitting it out of the ballpark with the market. This is an industry, though, that much like sort of media and television is tough. And it can really kind of, you know, chew you up and spit you out if you let it. What's the personal mantra, I guess, you guys have or a ritual or something that keeps you grounded and reminds you why you started all of this in the first place?
24: For me, I guess my kind of mantra that I always go by is I don't like to compare to others so much. I think at the beginning when we first started the brand, we were like, oh, so-and-so's doing this, somebody else is doing this. And it kind of became exhausting. And we found that we almost like, you can lose yourself very easily if you compare so much to other people. So I think that's really what I try to remember is like, I admire what others are doing rather than, you know, comparing and contrasting with my own work.
0: That could be tough though, but yeah, great. What about you, Tana?
1: Yeah, I think the more that we just hone in completely on our own vision and not take in too much noise, it's the better the business is doing. So we're just keeping up with that for sure.
0: What is the plus in your life right now? The thing that makes everything feel worth it?
1: I think seeing that things are actually like working out, it feels like, you know, at the beginning, we didn't have a single customer. We didn't know what we were doing. And I think right now the business is flowing and it's feeling good. So it just feels a little bit more secure and a little bit more calm. Even though it's crazy and chaotic, it just feels like a little bit more consistent.
24: Not to be too cheesy would be Tanner. I think like we speak to a lot of other brand founders and a lot of them are like, you're just so lucky to have each other kind of doing this together because, you know, not a lot of people can relate to such a challenge. And I've got one right here with me all the time. So it's really nice to have each other built into this.
0: I love it. Well, thank you guys. This has been great. Congratulations. I've got to get myself a Tanner Fletcher pussy bow. It's on my list. So lovely talking to you. Thanks so much.
24: Thanks for having us.
1: You.
0: Those boys remind us that style isn't just what you wear, it's how you show up in the world, unapologetically and authentically. Hey, that wraps up this episode of Plus Life. I'm Carl Schmidt. Thanks for being part of these stories with me. Stay connected with @PlusLifeMedia across your socials. Share what inspires you and keep the conversation going because when we lift each other up, everyone rises. We'll see you next time. Bye-bye.
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19: Somebody who's standing next to you on the field, sitting next to you on the bench, and you guys both look down and you're wearing the same shirt. That means you are teammates. And that is the only word that matters today in this competition.
25: Today is the Unified Soccer Championship for the Public League and the School District of Philadelphia. And it's being coordinated with Special Olympics.
26: We're just looking to play together, learn from some of the athletes who have had experience in soccer. A lot of my students are coaches on the field, and they know a lot, and I trust them to teach the rest of the team.
25: Unified Sports has as its core the idea that everyone is a teammate, regardless of what their abilities are. The disability isn't what defines them. It's what they can do and what they can continue to contribute to the team.
27: We work as a team, we work as a family, we work to win the game. We live for honor. We live for honor, discipline, and family.
25: Regardless of how different kids come to the field, once you're on that field, you're the same. And in the end, that's really the key for what we're doing today.
28: Being vulnerable has never been an option for people who stutter, because as soon as we open our mouths, you're sharing the deepest, shameful thing about you without choosing it. When people hear me stutter, I don't shy away from it as much as I did before I was out about it. Once that switch flipped for me, I realized that I can finally share my voice by just accepting my stutter. I launched Proud Stutter on International Stuttering Awareness Day, October 22nd, 2021. Growing up with a stutter, I felt very alone in my experience. It was a very lonely childhood in that way. I was very outgoing, like inside myself. I like always wanted to contribute in class and speak up and share my voice, but there was always that conflicting thought in my head of like, you want to say something, but you stutter. There was always that but. The way I kind of battled with my stutter is I would just pretend it didn't exist, and I would develop ways where I could hide my stutter, and that's kind of how I lived my life. Like, I had this hidden part of myself that I was constantly battling.

0: go from hiding this to like suddenly like screaming on the rooftops that I have a stutter. Having this outside perspective through Cynthia, it's really expands the audience because you're kind of learning along with those that may not stutter themselves or have a loved one who stutters. We did that together, and now I'm in season two, and now I'm doing it all on my own. Now I have a rotating co-host who doesn't stutter. So every episode, I have a new person on who doesn't stutter to help me interview the stutterer. And so there's all those intersectional conversations that we have. I think my biggest goal is to see more stuttering on TV and film that is more representative of the stuttering experience. What I'm really trying to do is to like build a movement where the stuttering community feels safe enough to come out of the shadows and really not be afraid to be who we are, because the more of us takes that brave step, the more others will too.
1: This is my father's brainchild. He is an amazing businessman. My grandfather was kind of on the pioneering side of sports skydiving, so that brought my father into skydiving. And it was always his passion to create a business that his kids can participate in and create a family legacy. Hi, my name's Eric Boyd. Welcome to Skydive Spaceland.
2: Skydive Spaceland started open for business for the first time in February of 2000. It's a multi-generational family business with the founder of Skydive Spaceland, Steve Boyd, previously operating a skydiving center in a different location, but he wanted to come to Houston for the larger population base. So Spaceland Houston was the first location under this family management in February of 2000. And now in 2022, we've got five business locations, with three in Texas, one near Atlanta, and one in South Florida.
1: So this is what we call a grand caravan. So we put 18 people inside. When we developed a great training program and we're producing really good, safe skydivers, it was important for us to share that with the community.
3: All right, here we go. Clear.
2: This isn't just something you do once. This has obviously become a lifestyle for all of us. I know I never thought that I would be working in skydiving full time, certainly not for 10 years. I'm sure my mom didn't either, but here I am.
1: So for advertising, we've done some radio, we've done some print in the past, we've even done demo jumps into football stadiums.
2: These days, obviously, everything is much more online. There are far more channels competing for everyone's attention. So we focus very much on search advertising, social media advertising, things like that. For one, skydiving is such a strong visual sport. You know, I mean, all you got to do is just look out the window and you've got great videos of skydiving to market. And so what we wanted to do was, you know, in the multi-pronged approach with Hulu advertising, try and get people in their homes when they're not just out running around. It speaks to video very well.
4: That is the best thing I think I've ever done in my life.
2: We discovered Hulu Ad Manager because we have an annual marketing budget, and we were starting to think that maybe we shouldn't spend as much of it on radio. So our goals were just to raise awareness of skydiving. Hulu Ad Manager allowed us to reach people demographically as well as, you know, so, you know, age is the interest as well as location. So we were absolutely able to meet our objective on the platform of reaching into a lot of people and getting a lot of eyeballs on our content. So obviously they're watching the videos quite a bit. We do have some people coming in saying that's where they saw it, so we're definitely happy to see how that's working. I would recommend the platform to other small business owners because it's just a good way to reach people in their homes.
1: We're here to provide a unique experience and a unique service for people and accomplish something like skydiving. If they're afraid of heights and they do accomplish it, they're so excited, they're happy, and they have a new outlook on life that they can achieve things that they didn't think they could do.
5: Art can inspire, uplift, and give us a whole new perspective on things. On Stroke of Genius, we find creativity from all over the country and take you inside the minds of their brilliant creators. Learn how these artists make some of the most bizarre...
6: Hi, I'm Diana Wood, the crazy power wash artist.
5: Resourceful...
7: Everything around me inspires me.
5: 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When you meet the people behind the art, you get to appreciate every stroke of genius. 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

0: Why would anyone stand hours on their feet before they can sit down to eat?
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0: Worth the Wait takes you to the front of America's longest lines to answer one question. Is it worth the wait? From a massive 7-pound burrito to a slice of pie that has locals going crazy, we'll let you know what's worth it and what's not. This is Worth the Wait. This country is full of unusual places to see and amazing things to do. But only the locals really know where to go. On My Go-To, we discover some of the strangest...
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0: ...most secret...
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0: ...and spectacular spots you can visit in cities across America. Join us to find the places locals love on My Go-To. What is true kindness? How can we help our neighbors in need? Maybe it's as simple as a smile or a hug.
4: All sorts of emotions.
5: Yeah.
0: All Good is about finding everyday people doing good in their communities.
6: So they come here and they can get their food, personal items, everything.
0: Reaching out.
7: The community has a good heart. I didn't think they would have helped me like this.
0: And putting other people first.
8: It takes them back to who they were when they weren't homeless.
0: Even on a tough day, we're here for you on All Good. You're watching Localish.
9: When you come out to this event like the Warrior Games or something like this, adaptive sports event, and you meet, you know, find out you're in a blizzard full of other snowflakes, where, yeah, you are a snowflake, but there are all these other snowflakes coming together, and you become, when you create a blizzard, you're powerful together. You're making, we have this big movement, and we're there, we're leaning on each other, we're laughing, we're learning about, because you see people that's actually physically going through what you're going through, somebody actually understands you, and you can relate to, or somebody that's gone through it already, where you're at, or somebody that's coming behind where you've already been. And when you put that together, you lose sight of them, that rivalry, and it becomes more of a brother and sisterhood, and everybody's looking out for each other. See, I joined the Navy in 2004. My attraction of it was something new, a new experience of getting a chance to see something different than the area where I grew up in. There was very limited opportunity for anything. I got in a motorcycle accident on April 1st, 2008. From what I was told, they worked on me for 12 hours straight, put blood, sweat, and tears, what the doctor told me, and kept me alive. Like, they gave up a few times, but here I am. Physical activity is my goal. It's my therapy. Movement is my life. It makes those endorphins go where I got competition itself really inspires that adrenaline. And I've learned how adrenaline really helps me kind of zone out of that pain that you're feeling. You realize you're able to do a lot more than you think you can do while you're in that zone. For this year's 2022 DoD Warrior Games, my sports will be archery, seated volleyball, rowing, and swimming. I spend hours upon hours just thinking about the stuff that I'm doing, seeing myself on the courts, chasing perfection with that. And I've had coaches tell me that I'm doing too much. I'm overtraining because I wanted it so bad. My mind is set. Give myself a chance to get to the finals. Give myself a chance to make the top five. That's my goal there, is to make it there. And the rest will deal with that once I'm getting there, just because it's one shot at a time. Life is for the living. And you have to decide for yourself, really, that you want to live this life. The truth of the matter of fact, some pain will last. As long as your life is going to be there. That pain is here every day. Whether I like it or not, it's always going to be a reminder. I found things that keep me going. You can't sit and wallow and sit there and tell yourself, well, it's not fair, because I don't expect fairness from nothing. I don't look for, like you say, I look for the gold medals and everything like that. I find my gold medals before I even get involved in something. I find a way to win before I even jump into the battle. That way I know, okay, whatever happens with this, I'm going to be okay after it, because tomorrow's going to keep coming, and what I'm going to do tomorrow. Whatever you do, don't give up. You got to keep moving.
0: Can inspire, uplift, and give us a whole new perspective on things. On Stroke of Genius, we find creativity from all over the country and take you inside the minds of their brilliant creators. Learn how these artists make some of the most bizarre...
3: Hi, I'm Diana Wood, the crazy power wash artist.
0: Resourceful...
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0: ...and unique artwork from communities around the country. When you meet the people behind the art, you get to appreciate every stroke of genius. Ever walk by a really long food line and think, those people are crazy?
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0: Worth the Wait takes you to the front of America's longest lines to crazy.
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0: Why would anyone stand hours on their feet before they can sit down to eat?
1: This is the best thing I've ever had.
0: Worth the Wait takes you to the front of America's longest lines to answer one question. Is it worth the wait? From a massive 7-pound burrito to a slice of pie that has locals going crazy, we'll let you know what's worth it and what's not. This is Worth the Wait. This country is full of unusual places to see and amazing things to do. But only the locals really know where to go. On My Go-To, we discover some of the strangest...
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11: Hey, guy. How's it going?
12: I've been to rodeos when I was younger where they wouldn't let me compete being openly gay. I've been beat up more than one time. I kept going until a rodeo, but at some point you get tired of being pushed around. And so when the gay rodeo came about, I jumped on it immediately.
13: So a lot of the guys here seem to have nicknames. Why is that?
12: In our everyday life, some of us still have to be closeted. I compete under Jameson Cole as an assumed name. 2 years ago, I lost a job because a parent at the school that I taught at complained that I was gay. Many of the states where we're from, Arkansas, Texas, Oklahoma, you can still be let go for being gay.
13: What do you say to the folks who used to push you around when you'd come to the events? What do you want them to know when they see you now?
12: I'd like them to know I'm a cowboy just like they are. And look at me now. I'm successful. I'm happy. I have a family of competitors. And I still get to do what I love no matter how much they wanted me not to.
0: You're watching Localish.
14: This is the Philadelphia Zoo. America's oldest zoo, America's first zoo, and arguably America's most haunted zoo.
15: That is creepy.
16: There may have been a couple of unknown residents.
14: Yes, there are ghosts among those animals and birds in that wonderful institution.
16: We do sometimes get reports of not just a feeling, but even apparitions.
14: And we're going to explore some of those sights, sounds, experiences today.
16: This might be the most haunted spot in the entire zoo. There are a number of stories of ghostly encounters here.
14: My name is Charles J. Adams III. Follow me as we explore the ghosts of the zoo and other wonderful sites, wonderfully haunted sites, in this wonderful city of Philadelphia.
16: We are America's first zoo. The Philadelphia Zoo was chartered in 1859 when a group of individuals from the city of Philadelphia got together and decided that we deserved an institution where people could come and appreciate the wonders of wildlife from all around the world, where we could teach people about it and preserve those species for future generations. After 1859, Philadelphia went through a little bit of trouble with the Civil War. So unfortunately, we delayed our opening for a little while and we opened in 1874. In 1874, you could come to the zoo through a variety of means, including horse and carriage and steamboat up the Schuylkill River, and you could come to see the very first zoological collection in the United States. At the time that we opened, you could visit the zoo for as little as 10 cents as a child and 25 cents for adults. On our opening day, which was July 1st, 1874, we welcomed over 3,000 people through our gates. We wanted to make sure that this was a beautiful place in nature for Philadelphians and everyone from the region to come and enjoy nature. And that has been part of our mission for the last 160 years.
14: This is Solitude. Now, it's billed as the oldest building on the zoo grounds, 1784. There was no zoo when this was built. In fact, when this was built, this quiet Schuylkill River was flowing just beyond here. It is said that this is one of the most haunted places on the zoo property. And just look at it. Sort of looks haunted, doesn't it?
16: It was constructed in 1784 to 1785 at the behest of John Penn, who was the grandson of William Penn. So this building was constructed at the time well outside of the city limits of Philadelphia. It was designed to enable him to have a life of solitude, hence the name, The Solitude. John Penn was a very private person, and he wished to conduct his affairs as far away from people as he possibly could. Now, since then, it has passed through several different hands, but when the Zoological Society of Philadelphia was chartered acquired in 1859, the city of Philadelphia gifted us a piece of land that included the Solitude. So it has become part of our campus ever since.
14: It may not be all solitude in there.
16: There are many reports that it is no longer a place of true solitude, yes.
14: In other words, it may be haunted.
16: It might be.
14: You want to go explore?
16: Absolutely.
14: Let's do it.
16: This is the largest single room in the house, and surely when there was entertaining happening, it would have happened here.
14: A wonderful feature of this room is over our heads.
16: This ceiling is incredible. So this is what's called an Adams-style ceiling. This was original to the building, but we did have it restored within the last 15 years. A piece as gorgeous as this does need some upkeep, so it was a very lengthy and very careful process to get it back to its beautiful original state. And there are a number of stories of ghostly encounters here, including several reports of full-body apparitions, lots of stories about hearing strange sounds, feeling presence, and also a number of lights that turn on and off on their own.
14: Did John Penn sleep here?
16: Yes, so this was John Penn's bedroom. And this is where he would have spent many of his evenings.
14: This is obviously a place where people slept, but John Penn must have been a very small person.
16: Well, not quite. Not to comment on his stature, but many people of the time actually slept somewhat upright. It helped keep their lungs clear.
14: You know, you can almost sense a presence here.
16: You can.
14: You really can.
16: Yeah.
14: Whether it's John Penn or not, it could very well have been generations after him.
16: It could have
14: been. There's a presence of history and mystery.
16: Yes, there is a certain serenity in a place like this that you can only, in my experience, only achieve with a building that has seen the things that this building has seen.
14: A building named the Solitude.
16: This upstairs is one of the places where we do sometimes get reports of not just a feeling, but even apparitions or just some strange behavior. Upstairs in the attic, there is a light that we installed at some point when electricity became part of the zoo. And that light has quite a few stories around it, believe it or not.
15: Nothing brings people together like a great meal. And at Bite Size, communities coming together around food is what we're all about. Join us as we take you around to some of the best and most unique restaurants around the country. You'll meet the people behind some of the best eats in town and hear the stories behind the meals.
17: Here's my father, Paco Lopez.
15: See some of the craziest dishes they have to offer.
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15: And meet some of the customers taking on their challenges. 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What is true kindness? How can we help our neighbors in need? Maybe it's as simple as a smile or a hug.
4: All sorts of emotions.
19: Yeah.
15: All Good is about finding everyday people doing good in their communities.
6: So they come here and they can get their food, personal items, everything.
15: Reaching out.
7: The community has a good heart. I didn't think they would have helped me like this.
15: And putting other people first.
8: It takes them back to who they were when they weren't homeless.
15: Even on a tough day, we're here for you on All Good. The extraordinary bond we have with our pets is unlike any other. Here on Pet Project, we consider our furry friends members of the family, and we know you do, too. So we're introducing you to some of the most amazing pets we've met.
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15: And the stories of resilient pets that inspire us all.
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23: When I surf, I often I don't want to come back on land. It's quite nice to be on the ocean and kind of weightless and feeling the energy of the ocean. When I come back on land and I change out, I feel a bit more disabled. But when I'm out on the water, it really makes me feel alive and, you know, intense.
24: Went out with Dan. We watched, you know, surfing with him and having fun. We were looking at how he was actually surfing, and we said, you know what? We're going to be able to help him take his surfing to a whole nother level.
23: We started collaborating about how could we make a custom surfboard that would work to fit my unique center of gravity, my unique body shape.
24: We've learned so much. That's not just helping Dan, but it's helping every single one of the veterans that we serve.
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15: You're watching Localish.
16: We have staff at the zoo 24 hours a day, and they will often go on rounds in the middle of the night. And sometimes, even though we didn't turn that attic light on, it's just on. So we assume that whoever is spending time in this building when we aren't, maybe just wanted a little late night reading. So this is called a cryptoporticus. It's an underground tunnel. This would have been used for the workers of the Solitude to get from the kitchen, which was a separate building, so they could travel underground if the weather was inclement. It was a very convenient piece of architecture for them to have.
14: I'm telling you something. You talk about creepy.
16: Yeah.
14: That is creepy.
16: This might be the most haunted spot in the entire zoo. Not only does it have the look, for sure, it does, but it also has some of the most consistent reports, for sure, particularly of full-body apparitions of two people dancing, and people have been able to hear music coming from this tunnel as if there were a party going on.
14: This is the Shelley Building. It's an administrative building. Looks old, but, well, it was only built in 1972. But it's haunted. Oh, yes. Everything from disembodied voices being heard in there, phantom footsteps being heard in there.
16: We have a very well-known report of a person who was sitting at the reception desk, which is just inside the building in the lobby, and they were looking at an office directly across from them that had a curtain in the window that leads into the office. And she reported being able to see a hand pull the curtain back and look out at her while she was the only person in the building. The office was locked up, the lights were off. So even the buildings here at Philadelphia Zoo that aren't that old still seem to have a couple of unknown residents.
14: This is Penrose. It's a laboratory. Love that word. And by day, you know, experiments are done there and research is done there by people, living people. By night, different story. They say that this building, built in 1901, is haunted. Haunted by, well, nobody really knows.
16: It opened as one of the very first animal laboratories in the world. It's an amazing place where tons of incredible research has happened, not just for animal health. It's actually the place where we discovered that many primate species could get sick from tuberculosis, believe it or not, and we were able to discover a way to test them for tuberculosis so that we could take better care of them and exponentially increase their lifespan under human care. But in addition to those health benefits, we also did a lot of nutritional research to make sure that our animals had better and better lives as we continued to care for them. Many people think that zoos of the past were a very different place, and that is true. But at the same time, our zoo has always been driven by science and a desire to make the world a better place for humans and animals. Penrose has its fair share of ghost stories. A number of people who have had offices in there throughout the years have reported incredible stories of creaking floorboards and water running sounds and doors opening and closing. Just about everyone who has spent a late night in that building has something to share.
14: There are buildings that, air quotes, look haunted. Have a look at that. I think it looks haunted. It is the treehouse, and it's one of the oldest buildings on the Philadelphia Zoo grounds. 1876, of course, the nation was celebrating its 100th anniversary that year. There are those who have seen or felt or heard things in that treehouse that they cannot explain away.
16: Members and guests who have been visiting the Philadelphia Zoo for the last 35 years have known this building to be a place of joy and fun and engagement for families with children of all ages. But before that, it was actually constructed as an antelope house, and it housed giraffes and other hoofstock animals. So what some of those families may not realize is that while their children have been playing gleefully in the many different areas of the treehouse that were built for them, there may have been a couple of unknown residents hanging out with them. That building is another one of those that has a ton of reports of spooky activity. Mostly, we get a lot of reports of hearing footsteps walking along the back of the building while you know you are the only person in there. You can hear just about every step that somebody takes in that building, so it's pretty easy to know if you're alone in there or when you're not alone. We were America's first zoo, but that doesn't mean that we're constantly looking to the past. Since our inception, we've always been looking to the future, as that is the future of wildlife conservation. Over the past 160 years, we've had amazing things happen here at the zoo. The first birth of an orangutan, chimpanzee, cheetahs in a United States institution. We've also had the first children's zoo. And not only have we done all of those things deep in the past, we continue to have a number of firsts here in the modern day in the Philadelphia Zoo.
5: Myself and the rest of the team are very excited to bring Tiana's Bayou Adventure both to Disneyland and Magic Kingdom. It's the first ever American princess, African American princess adventure story to ever be a part of our parks. So I can't wait for our guests to experience it.

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3: Chicago in the house. 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
10: We are the kickoff to the summer. We started a whole vibe with our sound.
11: Summerfest, you know, it's been a huge part of Chicago summers for a while now.
10: If you think Chicago, you think food. Coming from the community, connecting to the community, and trying to, you know, change the narrative about our community.
12: And now everybody want to be like Chi-Town. I love it.
10: The inspiration of Hyde Park Fest starts for me being a business owner in the neighborhood. I will go around the city to different craft beer events, and I will see customers from the neighborhood experiencing great events in other parts of the city. And the question just arose, you know, why can't we do this thing in our own community? I was a musician when I was young who loved jazz. And so when I could take my love of jazz and connect it to my love of hip-hop in the same space, in the same record, with the same artist, I think that's where I kind of really, really connected with it. 2014, we started doing a craft beer sampling in the neighborhood in a parking lot, about 500 people. We began to evolve to a larger festival, a street festival, and we just kept growing.
13: Seeing the notable talent that's come from Chicago, the Kanyes, the Commons, the Twisters, we can go on and on and on for people that are definitely rocking the culture today.
12: When I started rapping, I got into battle rap. I was coming with like punchlines, metaphors. Then one day I decided I wanted to make styles and rhythms and kind of become another instrument, so to speak, to the music. So it started off with little simple cadences. Listen to the lyric that I did. And then it would just slightly get a little more complex. And then it just developed as I went on and on.
14: When we were thinking of the name for our first album together, we were like, man, we need something that still has a soft, feminine element to it, but that is also hardcore, can tear you up, destroy you if it wants to, but it also gives you that healing energy that you need. And what's more powerful than Mother Nature?
13: When we first started, it was just DJs. It was always to pick the best at what they're doing.
11: When I first got introduced to the Summerfest, it was just like DJs. And I think the year that I got introduced to it, the year Jazzy Jeff had headlines.
13: Jazzy Jeff on 53rd in front of like 30,000 people in my neighborhood rocking it.
11: So now to see how it has grown from that to this is definitely dope. It's going to be a dope experience to be a part of it and to say that we had a hand in it.
10: People think that there's certain parts of the city that are less safe than others. And yes, we do have challenges in our city, but I think there's also pockets in our city, including parts of the South Side, that are just wonderful neighborhoods where people come to live, work, and shop and have a great time.
12: So I was mostly rapping about the things that was around me, the environment, which may have not always been positive, even though the lyrics may have been dope. But as I grew as a person, as a man, and started to realize that I was an influence and a role model, then I wanted to change the narrative a little bit. And that's when I started to create songs like Hope. That really showed me the power of music on a positive level. And from that point on, I always wanted to make a positive impact with it.
15: Welcome to the Miss Education of Hip Hop Youth Workshop Series.
14: Miss Education of Hip Hop is exactly what it sounds like. We go into the classroom, middle school, high school, college, and we break down to build up. So we have conversations around hip hop. We speak on dreams and the things we're passionate about, the things we envision for ourselves.
16: Loving myself, hey, that's the best part of me.
10: We created a community showcase, giving artists the opportunity to submit demo tape. We want to give opportunity and shine for those up-and-coming artists that, you know, we hope will soon be those that are filling and selling out stadiums. And so we're doing this as neighbors.
12: And we're able to create that Midwest vibe and that synergy of us being together right there.
10: We want to continue to produce a quality festival, quality event. And this is something that they're proud of to have in their city and in their community.
14: It's going to be healing, it's going to be powerful, and it's going to be something that you can leave with, you know, better than you came.

0: coming in a common denominator, because I'm going to be the mediator for the event of a hater up against a veteran of an opponent, feeling like you wanted them on it and want to do it. I'm going to kill them an innovator for rhythm and an imminent amount of energy, want to be at a malevolent level to other. With a butter and a vocal epitome, got a gutter with a dialect of venomous cinema, never stutter. When to be doing it, I'm going to come through it and never ruin it. Whatever competitor coming and got a clue with it. Breaking them up into particles of itty bitty matter, hit them with the data. With that, I'll be never through with it, but sort of an originator, giving away them a syllable to be. On to the music and the mechanism, making a track and a mic and an amount of melody, and to be in a way to get your body to affect and the feeling that you got to get with you. Be hearing the way I'm going to put it together. When I come with the pattern to punish them, what the fuck am I to do with nobody? Okay, that's enough. I'll see y'all at the festival. Stay tuned.
1: There's not much time. Gyro, we're going in. Let's go.
2: Welcome to Disney's Mickey and Friends and Camp, an extra big adventure. So at camp, we like to think that we have our own magic that we bring to everyone who passes through our magic door. And obviously, Disney is a brand that is synonymous with magic. So the opportunity to combine those two is a dream come true. And behind this specific one, you are celebrating Mickey Mouse's birthday.
3: One, two, three, happy birthday!
2: Everyone's so excited to celebrate with him. But before we get started, Goofy wants to take a picture with this thing that he thinks is a camera, but doesn't really look like a camera, but he does it anyway. He takes a picture of the other Sensational Six, and then of us. Turns out it's a shrink ray. We're shrunk down to the size of, like, smaller than a crayon, and we have to put the thing back together as we move through this huge, oversized, larger-than-life experience of what was Mickey's birthday party. Now we're tiny. Got to put the whole thing together. Safety dive.
1: I think we have a kaleidoscope. Whoa, campers!
2: We call this a fully immersive, guided narrative experience. So there are about 9 rooms that you move through. The whole time you have a counselor who's with your group, who is a guaranteed fun expert. They move through the story with you, and they also make sure that everybody's having a great time. One thing we're really excited about is this snow globe. You can control the honk of the horn or the spin of the wheel or even the snow that falls in the snow globe. There's a huge popcorn wall in the Valley of the Presence.
1: I think I see some popcorn over here. All right.
2: An awesome ribbon that turns into a slide. There's Donald and Mickey and all the friends projected throughout the experience. Sometimes we see them life-size on screen. Sometimes they're in silhouette. Sometimes we hear them far away, but they're kind of with us throughout and playing along with us.
1: It's the last microchip, and then we can get big again. All right. There's not much time. Gyro, we're going in. Let's go. Follow me into the shrink ray, guys. Into the shrink ray.
2: We open up the shrink ray, unshrink ourselves, and save the day.
1: This is it. This has to work. Woo! Woo! We did it!
2: It's about an hour-long experience from entrance to exit. You end in this really cool room that we call the Reprise Room, where we have tons of awesome Disney merch. The collaboration with Disney has been so wonderful. They've really opened the doors in terms of, like, vast knowledge and history. We have, like, they've done everything they could to help us both from a creative standpoint, history and a knowledge standpoint, but then also just been so supportive of our very new and exciting thing that we're doing here.
4: Can inspire, uplift, and give us a whole new perspective on things. On Stroke of Genius, we find creativity from all over the country and take you inside the minds of their brilliant creators. Learn how these artists make some of the most bizarre...
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4: Resourceful...
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4: ...and unique artwork from communities around the country. When you meet the people behind the art, you get to appreciate every stroke of genius. Ever walk by a really long food line and think, those people are crazy?
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8: This is the best thing I've ever had.
4: Worth the Wait takes you to the front of America's longest lines to answer one question. Is it worth the wait? From a massive 7-pound burrito to a slice of pie that has locals going crazy, we'll let you know what's worth it and what's not. This is Worth the Wait. This country is full of unusual places to see and amazing things to do. But only the locals really know where to go. On My Go-To, we discover some of the strangest...
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10: You can literally make anything and everything yours.
4: Proving that age is just a number.
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4: And challenging what we think is possible.
12: Get up, baby! Get up! 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Can't breathe.
4: So put on your sweats and join us to get pumped. You're watching Localish.
13: You don't know what you'll see when you come, so it's always nice to come and take your time. My name's Oscar Reed. I'm refuge manager here at Bombay Hook. We are one of over 500 national wildlife refuges in the U.S. Our purpose is to provide a resting and feeding area for migratory birds, as well as species that exist here and that live here year-round. We're on what's considered the Atlantic Flyway, and a lot of birds use this area in their migratory path going from north to south as a stopping and resting and feeding area.
14: I love to come here year-round because there's always different things, but this time of year we're watching all the migrants come in. We're looking for woodland birds and all kinds of different shorebirds. Black-necked stilts are really special. They come here. There's always bald eagle here. I've been here and seen 25 in one day.
13: It's a little over an hour drive.
14: It's an easy drive. It's just down the highway.
13: And you can come down 95 and get off on Route 1. We're off of Route 9 on Whitehall Neck Road. The transition as you come down from the city, the landscape starts to spread out. You see the farm fields, fewer houses. And as you come to the refuge, you know, it opens out into a nice natural area. The auto tour route is about 12 miles if you drive everything.
14: You can take as long or as short as you want here.
13: You'll see bald eagles. We've seen upwards of 50 of them out on the refuge at any one time. And in particular, there's one that is really close to the auto tour route. So people have gotten some really great photographs of it. We do ask that people maintain a safe distance from them.
14: They're pretty intimidating, but you can see that they'll, especially you come around a corner where no one's been for a little while, and they'll be sitting right close.
13: You can see as much on your way out as you do on your way in.
4: Nothing brings people together like a great meal. And at Bite Size, communities coming together around food is what we're all about. Join us as we take you around to some of the best and most unique restaurants around the country. You'll meet the people behind some of the best eats in town and hear the stories behind the meals.
15: Here's my father, Paco Lopez.
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16: We are eating 30 feet of pasta.
4: And meet some of the customers taking on their challenges. Let us add a little flavor to your day at Bite Size. What is true kindness? How can we help our neighbors in need? Maybe it's as simple as a smile or a hug.
17: All sorts of emotions.
18: Yeah.
4: All Good is about finding everyday people doing good in their communities.
19: So they come here and they can get their food, personal items, everything.
4: Reaching out.
20: The community has a good heart. I didn't think they would have helped me like this.
4: And putting other people first.
21: It takes them back to who they were when they weren't homeless.
4: Even on a tough day, we're here for you on All Good. The extraordinary bond we have with our pets is unlike any other. Here on Pet Project, we consider our furry friends members of the family, and we know you do, too. So we're introducing you to some of the most amazing pets we've met.
22: This is the duck I keep seeing everywhere.
4: The owners who go above and beyond to help them out.
23: I could tell it was love at first sight.
4: And the stories of resilient pets that inspire us all.
24: You see having Papa Wheelie on camera.
4: So give yourself a treat and join us on Pet Project.
25: You don't want to skip anything on this. To the sausages. To the best worst you've ever had. We just wrapped Strahan and Sarah for the week, and one of my favorite things to do is to head out to my go-to spot, which is Worst Bar in Jersey City. Craving it already. heading to get my sausage on. Some days we make a whole day out of hiking from Brooklyn to Jersey City just to eat the food.
0: Charlie, don't hold up the group. It's about a 30-minute hike for a day of goodness.
1: We got our house bratwurst. And then moving over to this tray, we have the halal cart, deli currywurst.
0: This is my ducktail I've been raving about. You could never get through all the amazing food that is in this city from every culture and part of the world. If you want to try it, it's somewhere here in New York City and you never have to leave.
2: You're watching Localish.
3: We got engaged October of 2020, and then we got married really fast in January. Obviously, it was really sad because of COVID. None of our family members were able to be there. Thanks to Christine, we're able to actually do a full pevic ceremony and, like, have these photos and footage that we can, like, cherish forever and even, like, show to our parents and grandparents.
11: We really wanted to have a full-on pevic, and now we get to get, like, the most amazing pevic, you know, beautiful pevic, beautiful clothes, beautiful setup.
3: Lunar New Year being such a great celebration for our Asian American heritage groups, I thought it was nice to kind of incorporate that element into one of the most special days of your life, which is a wedding. And so we get these different cultures from the Korean, Chinese, Filipino, and Vietnamese and incorporate that beautiful aspect in attire and maybe tea ceremonies into their wedding day.
18: I love being Korean American. I can wear like a white traditional American wedding dress in the beginning and then for the reception be able to wear a Korean hanbok. By wearing the hanbok and bowing to our parents and grandparents, we can honor them. It's also just super beautiful. The colors and the fabric is so different from your traditional American dress.
3: They do seek that out because I think it's not forced, because we grew up in the culture. Most Asian cultures will carve it out just for that Lunar New Year celebration because it's the start of the new year. There's a new fresh start for everyone.
26: Yellow, 7 red.
27: We woke up this morning to have fun and to do our best. That's all you can do, is just do your best.
28: I've been coming to the senior dance since I retired. I absolutely love them. It's an opportunity to make new friends, to socialize, to have a blast. You know, it's a challenge to stay physically fit. I actually go into some training before these games start. Work out at the gym. Have a blast.
29: Oh, you went to the hairdressers yesterday. Oh, come on now.
30: Well, I've never done this kind of shuffleboard. And I expect a gold medal.
27: Oh, now they're starting to strategize.
28: As we get older, you to stay active. So I walk every day, you know, and have a blast doing that. And it's just really good for your, you know, emotional well-being as well. You know, because you just feel better when you're out and about. Especially when you have opportunity to meet wonderful friends and meet new folks and all. So it's just, it's a great opportunity. I love this. I'm so happy that Delaware County does this. You know, and participate every year. Since I've retired, I've come here and have a wonderful time.
27: Definitely need some energy for this game. You need skill. Yes, eye-hand coordination, yes. I think we practiced this all year long, going to the gym, working out, doing what we do best just to be prepared for this day. Oh, no crutches, no canes, no nothing. Oh, my goodness. They're so smooth. I mean, it's just...
31: Ooh, wow.
27: We woke up this morning to have fun and to do our best. That's all you can do, is just do your best. And it's fun to cheer your friends on. I am surprised how skillful a lot of them are to be as young as they are. All right. Coleman. Is it in? Age is just a number, because some of these people here are all gold medalists. There's a lot of energy in this group. You better believe that. We are medal-worthy seniors. That's what aging without limits means.
4: We should all be staying active. And here on Pumped, we show you all the different ways members of your community are keeping in shape. Meet people who can make a gym wherever they go.
5: You can literally make anything and everything yours.
4: Proving that age is just a number.
6: How old are you?
5: 80.
4: And challenging what we think is possible.
7: Get up, baby. Get up. That's what I love.
8: I can't breathe.
4: So put on your sweats and join us to get pumped. The extraordinary bond we have with our pets is unlike any other. Here on Pet Project, we consider our furry friends members of the family, and we know you do, too. So we're introducing you to some of the most amazing pets we've met.
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10: I could tell it was love at first sight.
4: And the stories of resilient pets that inspire us all.
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4: 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This country is full of unusual places to see and amazing things to do. But only the locals really know where to go. On My Go-To, we discover some of the strangest...
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14: 1, 2, 1, 2, 3, go.
15: So my name is Christina Melville, and I'm a Moco jumper. I want the world to know that this is something good to do, and for the 12 years I've been doing it with me growing up, I can honestly say this did keep me out of trouble. It started in Africa, and then it was brought to the Caribbean. And you see a lot in carnivals, basically all over the Caribbean. And now it was brought here to Brooklyn. I did fall many times. And I mean, I just learned from it so I know what to do next time. It's something good to do for the youth to do. And you basically get to experience new things.
4: You're watching Localish.
16: Eva Longoria's first directorial debut with Latinos. Like, who would have thought? It's just all a dream come true, and I'm just happy to be on the sidelines preparing the food for everybody to enjoy.
31: Flaming hot sopes. So they put crunchy flaming hots above this sope. Oh my God, I'm in heaven.
16: The sope is, I think, one of our kind. I don't think you can see that anywhere else. The base is red with the masa is flaming hot filled. Then all of the goody ingredients, and then we put hot Cheeto dust on top.
31: First good or first bad?
32: It burnt good.
33: What's your favorite flaming hot snack / food?
34: Well, mine is the flaming hot con limon with the lime, and then I put more lime, and I put the tapatio. So I like double chili, double lime.
35: The Hispanic market will not be ignored.
36: The Hispanic market will not be ignored.
35: Good, but in your voice.
34: The more specific this story was, the broader the reach, and we're just happy to share our culture and our brown faces with the world.
16: I can't believe this hot Cheeto started a movement.
37: Well, we've been here in this location for 110 years. So I think that stands alone.
38: All right, thank you.
39: Where are we going? To the stage, or we're going to line them up here?
40: All right.
39: Looks like there's a whole box of turkey.
41: Normally we have about 200 children playing basketball here every night.
39: I seen the sign for potatoes.
41: Happening now is we're turning it into what we call a flash grocery store.
38: What are you looking for, hon?
41: Where families that have shown need, that are receiving SNAP funds.
39: I see.
41: For groceries.
38: Corn is over here.
41: And also and receive a frozen turkey as well.
39: I got you. If you need me, just call me.
41: Our mission is to break the cycle of childhood poverty. And what we have to recognize with breaking the cycle of childhood poverty is that nutrition plays a part in that. One of the things that you'll hear a great deal about is that there's not a calorie crisis in Camden. There's a nutrition crisis. poor food, poor eating habits, calories that are dangerous to you, and things of that nature. So we try to emphasize fresh vegetables. We try to emphasize local vegetables as much as possible, and good habits around eating. So basically about 3 tons of turkey are going to leave this building tomorrow.
0: Cranberry sauce we got. What is this?
1: Green beans.
2: Hams are right here.
0: Oh, green beans? Oh, yeah. I can't put no more green beans out. I hope they like string beans.
37: You make me become emotional. I've been here for 22 years, not in the volunteer coordinator capacity, just to have families come in and know that they're going to have a meal on Thanksgiving, and they're able to prepare that meal in their homes and come together as a family and together for Thanksgiving is what keeps me going. We are glad that we have the support of so many organizations, families, and folks who just come in and share their time with us. We could not do it without volunteers.
39: Happiness, joy, the sense of helping others that's in need, you know, that's all it's about. Excuse me, guys. Excuse me. Pardon me. Excuse me.
3: Thank you.
39: Bring a whole lot of boxes over. I'm sweating. Yeah, organized chaos. Every year we do it.
37: We've been in the same community for 110 years. We didn't come from somewhere else into the city. We are here, and we have the support of the city and the support of our community. And we're here to serve, and that's what we want to do is serve.
1: So huddle, let's huddle, let's huddle, let's huddle.
6: Everybody doesn't play basketball. Everybody's not good in sports. But they're gamers.
11: I'm your Joes.
6: And so they're naturally inclined to this.
0: I'm your Joes. Let's go, let's go, let's go.
6: And this is the next generation of esports students ready to get into an international esport called drone soccer.
0: None of them could fly initially when we first got started. They did have natural abilities. You could tell the ones who were gamers. But it was also a learning curve for each and every one of them. So I'm excited to see how they continue to grow together.
14: Yellow! Yellow!
0: Oh, good block!
17: The team is really great, and we have, like, a lot of encouragement and, like, just to lift people up, make them think that we can do this.
18: It kind of feels like you have a cool big robot and you can just control it in the way you want.
19: That's all it takes. That all it takes.
17: It's really cool, to be honest, because it will pretty much be my first time in a life experience to fly a drone and, like, actually, like, go to a tournament.
18: Dedication, definitely, because if you get knocked down, you're going to want to, like, say it's too difficult and, like, I'm not really playing a role, but everyone has a role.
6: And they can use this then to get into all kinds of jobs and all kinds of industries flying drones commercially. So this is the incubator for that.
0: Woo! Good. Students right now are being trained for jobs that won't even exist, right? But there are shortages in industry, in the aviation industry, in the STEM industry, and I see this as early career planning.
11: You were striker? You won by like one, bro. It was 3-2. I saw your block at the end. They won by one. Oh, good defense.
0: Let's give them a round of applause.
6: The sky's the limit, right? Don't you think? Sky's the limit. And we're starting right here as an incubator and have thousands of these students learning all of these different technologies and reclaiming our global place in technology and not have China dominate the space.
0: 67 years old, y'all. 67 years old, and I am a pilot. I got my license. Bam, bam, bam, bam, bam. Blue, yo.
6: I have a vision for America. We teach these kids at a young age and send them around the world to do
19: that
6: good.
19: That is where the circus stops.
6: And these kids